0: I love you so much. Pike's attorneys confirming she returned to the same Nashville prison where she spent the past 30 years and is still receiving medical attention. They're pushing for her death sentence to be commuted to life without parole. The Tennessee governor, Bill Lee, has suspended all remaining executions scheduled for this year and ordered an independent review into what went wrong.
1: Congresswoman Ilhan Omar is accusing the Trump administration of political intimidation after federal agents searched her Washington home today. In a social media post, the Minnesota Democrat said the search was an attempt to target political enemies and weaponize law enforcement. She added that she would not be silenced. The Justice Department confirmed that Homeland Security agents carried out a court-authorized search warrant as part of a criminal investigation. This is the Worldwide News Network.
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1: New Jersey Transit riders could face longer commutes into the city over the next 5 weeks. The Transit Authority is putting the finishing touches on the new Portal Bridge. Here's Governor Mikey Sherrill.
3: Heads up, New Jersey. There will be some rerouting and service changes as we upgrade from the old Portal Bridge to the new Portal North Bridge. This will be the final phase of all of the planning.
1: The replacement of the current bridge, which stood for over a century, will mean there are times that only one track will be available. A fight that began in a Chelsea adult video store has left a 60-year-old man dead. Cops say he was beaten to death last night after his attacker kicked and stomped him in the head during a fight that began inside an adult video store in Chelsea. The NYPD says they have a suspect in custody. Today was the Columbus Day Parade here in New York City. While several elected officials like Governor Kathy Hochul and Attorney General Letitia James were at the event, Mayor Zoran Mamdani did not attend. He has been critical of Columbus in the past. Mamdani is instead planning to have an Italian Pride event at Gracie Mansion in the future. The City Council considering a bill that would force pedicab drivers to make room for theatergoers leaving Broadway shows. Many have complained that the drivers clog streets and sidewalks and play their music way too loud.
4: This bill, it's intro number 64, would keep pedicabs from parking right at the curb and create a 50-foot buffer from the theater entrance.
1: That's City Council member Virginia Maloney. The pedicab bill is currently in committee awaiting approval. Your forecast from the 77 WABC Weather Center tonight and overnight, clear skies, a low of 60. Tuesday, mostly sunny, a high of about 71. And on Wednesday, sun continues, a high of about 80 degrees. I'm Janice Kirkell for 77 WABC News.
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1: People love him and respect him, Roger Stone.
0: Now, get in the zone. It's the Stone Zone. Here's Roger Stone.
2: Ladies and gentlemen, in for Roger Stone, the Stone Zone. It's Anthony Cumia. Hi, how you doing? I don't know how this happened. Roger Stone does not sound like an Italian name. Anthony Cumia, that's an Italian name. And who's working on Columbus Day? Huh? I'm not going to think Roger Stone is indigenous. I don't think Roger Stone is an indigenous peoples and got the day off because of that. Although Stone could be an Indian. I am Roger Stone. I am steadfast like stone. My cousin Roger Stick. I don't know. But I'm here. Anthony Cumia in for Roger Stone. The vacationing Roger Stone? I don't know. He's on assignment. I know they say that on the news stations. But glad to be here on Columbus Day. That's right. I have spent all day today scrolling through social media, watching videos, seeing all the politicians. They love it. It's close to an election. They get out there. Especially in New York City, the big Columbus Day parade down Fifth Avenue. And they love it. They love shaking hands, waving the flag, the Italian flag, unless you're a Democrat, unless you're a liberal Democrat, then you don't acknowledge that it is Columbus Day. You call it Indigenous Peoples Day. And not only do you ignore the Christopher Columbus aspect of Columbus Day, but you crap all over him. You demean Columbus. You talk about him like some kind of villain. And I've seen it so many posts. Politicians, the usual suspects out of Hollywood. Ugh, hard to even say the word without it getting stuck in your throat like lint. Hollywood. Yeah, all the usual suspects that want to destroy and talk down about and crap all over American history, culture, traditions. Being Italian, of course, I'm unbelievably proud of what Italians have brought to this country over the course of the years. Godfather, Casino, Goodfellas. All right, I'm teasing, of course. It is fun, though. But just amazing innovators, engineers, physicists for centuries. I've been reading about Italian, not just Italians, a lot of European physicists. And they're talking about quantum physics, things that you can't see. This is a world so small that you can't even wrap your mind around it. And they were doing this in the 1700s. It's insane to think that they were able to figure out a lot of things. And Italians were part of that. And, of course, you know, talking about Christopher Columbus, discovering America. Oh, my God, I could hear him screaming now. He didn't discover anything. It was already here, and there were people here. And yeah, yeah. Things that are discovered are already there somewhere. They just haven't been found yet. That's why when Columbus sailed the ocean blue, as they say, he discovered the New World because they did not know it was there. When he left Spain, the Europeans were curious as to what was across that ocean, over that horizon. And what a dangerous trip. The bravery it took. You know, you talk to people these days about it. They try to equate it to what? A cruise? What are you on? Norwegian? Royal Caribbean? You got a beverage? You're down at the casino? And then you hear, land ho. Now, these were unbelievably rickety boats on an ocean, an unforgiving ocean. Three ships, of course, the Nina Pinta, the Santa Maria, and the voyage itself was deadly. And for some reason, a lot of liberals that I've read their posts believe that once Columbus and his crew, some of them dead already, some infirmed, wounded, they're just amazed to see land, and they anchor, they take their skiffs out and row toward land. And then someone goes, "Ah, Chris, I saw some, they look like people, saw some people over there." And they honestly believe at that point, just getting off their ships after a long, arduous journey, that Columbus should have went, "Come on, guys, pack it up. Come on, turn it around. Turn those boats around. There's people here. We're getting the hell out of here. We don't want to be looked at in history as terrible people who took over a land and committed genocide on the..." They have nothing at that point. It's really a one-way trip until you can get the supplies where you are and return if that's in your plans. And the genocide aspect, that Columbus just got off the boat and starts massacring people, is ludicrous. It's insane. It's unfamiliar, treacherous territory. The indigenous people that were living there, I would say they have the advantage in that they know the lay of the land. How about animals? The landscape, animals that they've never seen before, just jump out of nowhere and rip your throat out. These were all of the trials and tribulations that Columbus and his men had to deal with. And there's this misconception that he just got off the boat and started swinging his sword at anything that came near him. He did discover the New World. It was he was on the islands off the southeast coast of what would be Florida, Cuba, of course, some of the other minor islands. Yeah, what an amazing thing for people to do in the 1400s. That is insane. But, you know, people want to paint him as a criminal because they call him a conqueror, a colonizer. He committed genocide. He was an explorer. There were a few different people, groups of people that came to this, what would be America. And, of course, explorers doing the exploration. What's over there? Let me see. Then there are your pioneers. They learn from the explorers that there's something there. They go there and try to maybe tame the land. Yeah, I like a little adventure. I want to raise a family in a new world. So the pioneers and settlers, they settle the land. And this was all happening over the course of a couple of hundred years since Columbus found the New World. And this was par for the course. This wasn't some unbelievably horrible thing that was going on. People like to look at the past and past history with this insane 2026 glasses on, thinking about what they find morally repugnant these days. And years ago, back then, that was business as usual. People went places, they explored, they founded places. Then there were pioneers and settlers, they settled it. And there were people there beforehand that did not like these new people coming there. Sometimes they'd kill the nude people, new people, go to war with them. Then more new people show up. They gather together in a militia or an army and they fight to be there. These were conquerors. conquering was a thing that happened constantly back then. And again, it wasn't looked at as some type of unethical, immoral thing by the vast majority of people on Earth. Most groups of people on this planet practiced conquering. Nowadays, you know, you don't see it as much. You don't see a good conquering these days. But back then, business as usual. And if you look at it through today's eyes and today's views of like I said, ethics or morality, humanity, it looks real bad. That's why it's not happening right now and in at the level it was happening back then. People will argue, Israel, Gaza, what are they doing? I'm not going to get into that right now. I'm just saying on the level of back then, it's just not happening like that. And you know, the United States, sure, we might snatch a Venezuelan president every so often, but we're really not doing what was done back then at that to that extent. And there's a lot of pushback now. I don't think there was back then. There was some. But that's the world that was. And the initial exploration by Columbus to come over here and say, hey, there's a new world over there. And that brought other people over to what would end up being America. That's how things were done, par for the course. And if you enjoy this country, its traditions, how it has changed over the course of the years, how we do treat people these days when we find them in some faraway land and they're weaker than us, we don't just go in and conk them on the head, take over. And if you appreciate that, you have to appreciate what transpired to make that happen. And one of those things was Christopher Columbus coming over here as an explorer and saying, hey, wow, look at this. Found some place.
3: Christopher Columbus is a hero. In this house, he's a hero. End of story.
2: So we'll talk a lot more about that. I'll take your calls, too. 800-848-9222. 800-848-9222. Want to talk about that. Of course, Ilhan Omar's FBI raid. I'm sure Roger Stone would be so upset about that if we were here. And a few other things. So stick around. Back in a moment.
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3: October 7, 1913, the Ford Motor Company assembly line begins for the first time at the Highland Park, Michigan plant. Ford most likely got the idea from meatpacking plants where workers perform specific tasks in sequence. Applying it to automaking turned out to be an even more impactful decision, as it allowed Ford to make 15 million Model Ts by 1927. That created economies of scale, and Ford was able to make the Model T affordable for the middle class. But not everyone loved the innovation. Workers often found the constant, repetitive tasks to be depressing and dehumanizing, and that discontent played a big role in the eventual creation of auto worker unions. But assembly line automaking remains the standard worldwide even 113 years later. And the Highland Park Ford plant became a National Historic Landmark in 1978. And that's history.
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4: And your late Monday evening update. It was a mixed kind of day on Wall Street today. Treading water, really, waiting for the bank earnings to come tomorrow. Of course, the bond market was closed for the Columbus Day Indigenous Peoples Day holiday. At the end of it all, the Dow was ahead by 0.4%. The Nasdaq was lower, the S&P 500 unchanged. But there were quite a few names in the S&P 500 that were actually in the green. Company news. Delta Airlines is delaying until next year now the start of its non-stop service to Saudi Arabia because of the attacks by the Houthis on the airport in the capital, Riyadh, at the weekend. Starbucks has come out and said it's not going to purchase Chipotle, the Mexican grill, even though there was excitement about that happening over this last weekend. The bank earnings come from JP Morgan Chase, Goldman Sachs, Citi and Wells Fargo. And, Apple is having another spotlight day tomorrow. We don't know what they're going to unveil, but there's speculation it might be a new Apple TV. We'll see. For the Worldwide News Network, I'm John Terrett on 77 WABC.
3: 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It's the Stone Zone.
5: A man who's gone through hell, but he's kept going, and he's smart, and he's strong, and people love him. Not everybody, but people love him and respect him. Roger Stone. Where's Roger Stone?
3: Here's Roger Stone.
6: It's Anthony Cumia in for Roger Stone in the Stone Zone. And we're talking about Columbus Day, of course. It's been dubbed Indigenous Peoples Day by every liberal, Democrat, left-wing, because their job, it seems their mission in this country is to tear down and destroy every single institution we've ever had, everything we hold dear, every part of our cultures. And I say cultures because we do have diverse cultures, but our diversity, Europeans that have come here over the course of the years, especially early on from Italy and various other places on the continent, they contributed. There was a commonality. When they came here, they were Americans. They wanted to be Americans. They wanted to use the talents that they brought, whatever it was, from their native country, and make this country better. They didn't want to replicate where they came from, especially if they came from somewhere terrible. If you're escaping someplace that your life is in danger because of your religious ideology or what have you, you want to leave and come somewhere where you can practice those things and then appreciate the hell out of the new country you're in for allowing you to do that. Well, what do we see these days? We see people coming here from other countries that do not give a crap about America, our traditions, our values, the common factors that make us Americans, the things that make a new neighbor. A new neighbor moves into your neighborhood. It makes it possible to invite them over for a backyard barbecue and start a conversation out of nowhere, and you have things in common. You have that same, you know, your family, kids, work,

0: religion. You have a commonality there. Well, people coming here these days, especially illegals, but, you know, a lot of legal immigration that's been done over the course of the years is bringing in people that not only don't appreciate that in this country, they want it destroyed. They don't want it. And the people that do want it and have cherished it for generations, be damned. Screw them. That's what we're looking at. So when I see someone like John Leguizamo, John Leguizamo, again, one of these Hollywood usual suspects, imbeciles. Here's what he posted today on X for Columbus Day. Please, let's get rid of Columbus. He was the Hitler of the Americas. The Hitler of the Americas. That's what this guy says. He genocided all of the Caribbean and tortured its people, raped and prostituted children, mutilated, burned, raised our people almost into extinction. How are we as Americans, as Italian Americans especially, supposed to look at that and think, yeah, awesome. This guy's great. I'm with him. Indigenous Peoples Day. This is someone trying to tear down our traditions and everything we hold dear. Him and his ilk, that hive of villainy and scum, Hollywood. Back in a moment with more.
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18: 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Michael Wallace, Worldwide News Network.
16: TMZ is reporting the death of actor R.J. Mitty, best known for playing Walter White Jr. on the show Breaking Bad. The report says the 34-year-old was found dead today in Texas of an apparent suicide. Janice Kirkell, Worldwide News Network, New York.
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19: A man who's gone through hell, but he's kept going, and he's smart, and he's strong, and people love him. Not everybody, but people love him and respect him. Roger Stone. Where's Roger Stone?
1: Here's Roger Stone.
7: It's Anthony Cumia in for Roger Stone, the Stone Zone here. And going to switch it up a little bit. Start talking about Ilhan Omar. Ilhan Omar. And she was raided by the FBI today. I got some details. Let me see the raid. More than a dozen FBI agents in tactical gear and bulletproof vests arrived at Omar's home before sunrise. Agents approached the house with weapons drawn, shone flashlights, and yelled for Omar to open the door. She was brought out in shackles. Oh, wait a minute. No, sorry. That's Roger Stone. Oh, right. That's what happened to Roger Stone when the FBI raided his house. 66 years old at the time, asleep with his wife. And thank God CNN was called, and they were there to watch Roger Stone being dragged out of his house by the FBI because he was friendly and supportive of Donald Trump. But for some reason, when it happens to Ilhan Omar, it doesn't go down like that. Isn't that interesting, people? Don't you find that interesting? Democrat Representative Ilhan Omar, Washington, D.C. area residence was searched early Monday morning, a Department of Justice spokesman said, as part of an ongoing criminal investigation. Sources tell ABC News that the investigation relates to Omar's immigration paperwork. Omar, who was first elected to the House in 2018, is the first Somali-American in Congress. How's that going? How the hell is that going up there? Oof, ah. In recent history, the Justice Department's practice has been to advise prosecutors not to take any overt investigative steps against members of Congress or candidates within 60 days of an election. As I recall, they were destroying Donald Trump right up till election time, where he won. But the midterm elections, during which Omar is up for re-election, takes place in 22 days, with early voting starting in Minnesota later this week. Well, so early fraud will be starting in Minnesota later this week. Because you know, early voting, mail-in voting, in a place like Minnesota that has just been inundated with fraud, illegal voting. We see it. We see it. The Somali community up there, you know, I was talking earlier about how, as Americans, we have this commonality. You could look at another American and sit down. I don't know. Maybe you're traveling with your family. Sit at a truck stop and carry on a conversation. Sitting at a bar in your local area. Something's on TV. You could turn and say, hey, you know, check this out. What do you think? And you're having a conversation. There are people coming to this country, and I mean some of these Somalis that have been dumped off in Minneapolis, Minnesota. It's their little enclave, their little foothold, that wouldn't know what the hell you were talking about. Their mission in life is to make Minneapolis, Minnesota, and the entire state, and eventually the whole country, the crap hole that they came from. And if you talk like this, if you speak like Mr. Anthony Cumia here, you are a terrible person. Xenophobic, you're Islamophobic, you're racist, you're bigoted. I don't know. I think I'm observant. I think I'm seeing what's going on, and no one's pulling the old wool over my eyes. So they're thinking this whole thing, the speculation is that this whole thing is about her citizenship. She came here as a refugee from Somalia when she was 12 years old. So they're trying to say, wow, all the accusations of her having married her brother, how is that possible when she was 12? Have you seen what goes on in Somalia? Have you seen what goes on sometimes with the Islam? Oof. Yeah. So her being 12 is no guarantee that that wasn't going on anyway. But then she became a U.S. citizen when she was 17. I don't know. They're looking into this. I don't have all the information. No one seems to have it. But a lot of politicians and news agencies already know this is nothing more than a tyrannical Donald Trump trying to get vengeance on a political opponent. They know it without having seen the warrant, the evidence, the allegations, whatever this is, why they went into her house. Because I'm thinking, why can't this be connected? Remember a few months back when she reported her earnings, how much she had, how much she had earned, her and her husband, and it was millions upon millions of dollars. And then when people started questioning, how does a woman who makes X amount of dollars a year chalk up millions of dollars over the course of just a few years? And then she went, oops, made a mistake. We only have like 40 grand. That would lead me to go to believe that there's, excuse my language, shenanigans in play. Maybe even, excuse my language again, some hijinks. That sounds like someone lying. I've made a few monetary errors in my day. I don't think I've ever mistaken tens of millions of dollars for 40 large. It doesn't happen. So maybe it has something to do with that. Omar obviously denies any wrongdoing. And every single Democrat and liberal and Hollywood and all what I call the usual suspects coming out of the woodwork to defend her without really knowing anything yet. We look back at the Donald Trump kangaroo court with Letitia James and company saying that he overvalued Mar-a-Lago, got a loan on the equity in Mar-a-Lago, and that was illegal. Meanwhile, the bank was like, he paid us back with it, with the interest. We don't have a problem with it. And meanwhile, the value of Mar-a-Lago was obviously higher than they were saying it was in the court filings. But they didn't let that go. They pounded that one because Trump was a political enemy. He was the leading candidate for president of the United States against a guy who obviously had was riddled with dementia. So they had to do something. They tried and tried. Didn't work, thank God. And now there seems to be something legitimate here. I don't know. I'm not going to speculate like the people on the left are speculating she's absolutely innocent. But we'll let it play out. Let it play out and see what it is. It doesn't necessarily mean Trump is after her. She said some terrible things about Trump. He said terrible things about her. I know. But when your constituency is a community of people that seem to despise every aspect of America, everything that made it great, maybe we don't want you here. Maybe we don't. I think she might be a lot happier back in Somalia. No racism, no persecution for her skin color. All great. Why would you want to be here? Sounds terrible to me. Well, Pramila Jayapal, what a name. What a name. This sounds like a name out of a sci-fi movie or a video game. Pramila Jayapal. All right. She says, of course, not knowing anything, it must be some nefarious plot by the evil Donald Trump. So let's listen to Pramila and hear what she says about Ilhan Omar's Ilhan Omar's FBI raid.
2: Hey, everyone. You might have just seen that Donald Trump sent his rogue agents DHS in to raid Congresswoman Ilhan Omar's home this morning. They took her phone. They raided her house. This is an absolute outrage. This is all around some trumped up charge, no pun intended, that somehow her immigration papers were not in order when she became a citizen when she was 12 and she came over as a refugee. These were papers her father filed. If this was about immigration, they've got all the paperwork they need. They don't need to raid her house. But that's not what it's about. That's never been what it's about. Donald Trump has been obsessed with Representative Omar. He has gone after her repeatedly, causing her severe harm, and he has gone after the entire Somali American population. This is his way of bullying his way back into power. This is what authoritarians
7: do. Back into power.
2: This is the path to
7: fascism.
2: He's
7: in power.
2: He also went after another member of Congress, a woman of color, LaMonica McIver. This is all part
7: LaMonica,
2: of his plan to try and silence us. But you know what? We are not going to be silenced. I'm a naturalized citizen, too. And we are going to speak up for the country that gave us the opportunity to contribute
7: to
2: make sure that we
7: the country that gave
2: democracy.
7: Us the opportunity to
2: so,
7: hate it.
2: A couple of things. Number one, call your member of Congress, call your senator, tell them you think this is outrageous, and this is
7: the move of a fascist dictator. Does nothing.
2: They cannot allow this to stand. They need to speak out against this as well. Number two, we have to recognize that there are many things that Donald Trump is doing right now that are all about using the levers of the federal government, the power of the federal government, which should be used for you, the taxpayer, and instead is being used to bully, to threaten, to try to silence, and to enrich himself. And the reality is we cannot allow that to happen. When you have the White House now live streaming executions, when
7: they haven't
2: the White House
7: yet.
2: Threatening Supreme Court justices, federal justices, immigration justices, when you have the White House, Donald Trump actually using taxpayer dollar to do something he knows is absolutely illegal, putting up ads, political ads that use your dollars instead of paying for your health care, this is all outrageous. It has to be stopped. And we stop it by, first of all, getting out to vote so that we can take back control of the House and the Senate, but also by readying ourselves to be in the streets for nonviolent resistance. There is a lot of work around building this up, and we need you to be all in with us. Because you know what? I am not going to be silenced, and hopefully neither are you.
7: I love it. Not going to be silenced. They're always take to the streets, and they know it gets violent. Shut up. This whole thing, you got to take to the streets in a nonviolent way. Have you ever seen the left take to the streets without violence being involved? They hate the police. They hate law. They hate the fact that criminals should be held accountable for anything. Take to the streets. Yeah, start vandalizing, looting, arson. Do all that. Because that's awesome. Oh, my God. And what does she know? What does she know to be so sure that there's nothing that Ilhan Omar has done? She's completely innocent. She's done nothing that merits an FBI raid. It's preposterous, if I may speak like I'm in the 1800s. Preposterous. And there's so many people that that are defending her without any knowledge of what this is really about right now. It's all speculation. Has the Somali community up in Minnesota, and again, especially Minneapolis, Minnesota, have they proven themselves to be trustworthy in a way where we should give every one of them, including Ilhan Omar, the benefit of the doubt that they've done nothing wrong? Or are we seeing fraud at unprecedented levels? Are we seeing that the Somali community up there in Minneapolis is living off the government till and committing fraud? They're getting welfare and they're committing fraud where they're taking your taxpayer dollars with these fake leering centers and retirement communities, child daycare centers. And when it was investigated, thank God for Nick Shirley, he got the ball rolling up there. When it's investigated, you realize all of them are fraudulent. No kids are showing up. There's no old people there. Their transport buses haven't been moved in months, if not years. And because of that, we're supposed to look and go, well, I'm sure Ilhan Omar is trustworthy and innocent on all that. No, I want to see. I want to play it through. I don't want these Democrat politicians to try to get this squashed before it plays out and we see if there have been any issues with her as far as fraud goes, as far as this multimillionaire, and then she's got 40 G's. Did she use fraudulent immigration papers or people or what have you to even get into this country or stay in this country? I'm willing to say, let's let it play out. Let's let it play out. All right. Hey, where are you going? We're coming right back. Stick around.
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1: Roger Stone, who's a very, very, one of the smartest political minds. Roger Stone was persecuted. People forget he's actually a brilliant, brilliant political analyst.
0: Now, get in the zone. It's the Stone Zone. Here's Roger Stone.
2: It's Anthony Cumia in for Roger Stone here in the Stone Zone. I love that voice. Hey, New York City has found itself mired in the Trump administration's immigration crackdown. You may have heard this. A gentleman, Oscar Belgal, he was shot by ICE agents when he attempted to drive his Honda CRV into agents in the city's Marble Hill neighborhood in the Bronx during a targeted enforcement operation. They were looking for him specifically. He was approached and decided, I'm going to drive away. There's law enforcement. I know what they want. I'm going to drive away. Oh, by the way, my five-year-old kid is in the car. Now, what are the liberal, left-wing, Democrat, politicians, what do they all come out and say? How could ICE do that when there was a five-year-old in the car? Let's see if they even knew there was a five-year-old in the car. They all wear body cams now, so we'll wait to see that. But I'll tell you, someone who did know there was a five-year-old in that car, his father, his criminal father, who decided to take his five-year-old son on a police pursuit and along the way hit some vehicles and then try to drive into the agents until they opened fire on him, striking him in the neck. He's wounded. Wasn't killed. Let's look at this guy, shall we? Belgal was arrested for robbery in 2023. He ultimately pleaded to fourth-degree grand larceny. By the way, that's how the crime stats drop in New York. What did he do? Robbery? Yeah, let's just get it down to fourth-degree larceny. And then they go, hey, crime's dropping. Happens all the time. He was arrested last year. He was also arrested last year on drug charges, pled not guilty to that. By the way, New York said, we're not going to release him to ICE. Oh, we'll release him into the city where he could be a menace and a danger to all involved with him. But their policy, of course, as a sanctuary city, is to not inform ICE that they have a felon behind bars that they are going to release into the wild. And this, all the politicians say, why do they do this? For your safety. For your safety. I mean, can you even imagine the set of swinging things you have to have on you to try to make that sound like it's for your safety? Letting convicted felons back out on the street and not telling the agency that could throw them out of the country for your safety. Whenever you hear your safety by these people, run for your life. All right, everyone, that's it for the Stone Zone. I'm Anthony Cumia. You can catch me Sunday evenings right here on 77 WABC, 8 to 11 p.m. Eastern Time. I hope you enjoy the rest of your Columbus Day. Have a great evening, everybody.
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4: I'm Janice Kirkell. President Trump is holding a midterm rally tonight in Ohio, where Senator John Husted is locked in a tight re-election race against Democratic former Senator Sherrod Brown, and gubernatorial candidate Vivek Ramaswamy is facing off against Democrat Amy Acton. This is Trump's second campaign visit to the state in 10 days. Meanwhile, Congresswoman Ilhan Omar is accusing the Trump administration of political intimidation after federal agents searched her Washington home today. Trump addressed the incident at the rally.
5: And that Ilhan, somebody was asking me, I don't know what they're doing with her, but I can tell you this, she's a disaster.
4: The Justice Department confirmed that Homeland Security agents carried out a court-authorized search warrant as part of a criminal investigation. No word on what they were looking for. Trump and other Republicans have been attacking Omar for months over her immigration history. All politics may be local, but with early voting underway and less than 3 weeks before voters physically cast their ballots, Trump administration policy is triggering reaction. Pennsylvania Governor Josh Shapiro weighed in on the upcoming streaming execution of Nidal Hassan.
5: To live stream an execution of another human being. That's how they do it in North Korea, not in the United States. We're better than this. We're a kind people, not a cruel people. But unfortunately, Trump takes us to the lowest common denominator every time.
4: Recent polls show Shapiro with a double-digit lead over Republican Stacey Garrity. Pennsylvania has its sixth measles-related death. It happened in Franklin County, a largely rural area of south-central Pennsylvania. The coroner says the 39-year-old woman had several underlying health conditions, including a recent history of measles that had been treated with medication. The actress Selma Blair has been arrested after an incident aboard a flight. News Nation's Elizabeth Vargas.
6: According to police, the actress tried to open the airplane door while airborne. When flight attendants intervened, Blair allegedly bit one flight attendant and slugged another. The pilot radioed ahead to line up help before they landed. But it didn't stop there. At the airport, Blair allegedly attacked a police officer. Then, at the hospital, she allegedly attacked a nurse.
4: Police say one person has died and several others were injured in an incident involving a Six Flags roller coaster in Georgia. Cobb County Police said the incident took place at Six Flags over Georgia. That's about 15 miles northwest of Atlanta. Officials did not confirm how the person died or how the others were injured. This is the Worldwide News Network.
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4: Mayor Zoran Mamdani is ordering a review of the New York Police Department's use of force policies. It's been a decade since there was a comprehensive look at the department's policies. The review will include making sure officers have the guidance and training necessary to respond to various crisis situations across the city. The mayor also announcing some reforms for the NYPD, including making sure all disciplinary cases are resolved against officers before they retire. Mamdani also says the city will be increasing the budget for the Office of the Inspector General for the NYPD. Two people were rushed to the hospital this morning after being shot outside an Amazon fulfillment center. It happened in Red Hook about 11:15 last night. A 30-year-old woman was shot in the chest and a 23-year-old was shot in the shoulder. Mohammed Rahman spoke about the situation outside the facility.
7: Right after entering the building, I saw the guy, you know, laying down. You know, they're treating him like, I don't know, like there was a lot of people in there. And when I saw him, I saw like shot on the shoulder.
4: Police have not said if the shooting was targeted or had any connection to the facility. The NYPD is looking for two men who fled from the scene in a white Nissan Altima. A kitten in West Deptford is safe and sound after being trapped inside a storm drain for 2 days. It took firefighters several attempts to reach the frightened animal and bring it back to safety. The rescued kitty was brought to animal control and could soon be available for adoption. Bear hunting underway in the Garden State, but with stricter regulations. Bow hunting continues through Thursday before wrapping up with rifle hunting on Friday and Saturday. People looking to participate must get permits for the zone they're planning to hunt in tonight and overnight. Clear skies, a low of 60. I'm Janice Kirkell for 77 WABC News.
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8: Imagine discovering a door on the floor of your home. You open it, and beneath your feet is an entire city. Not a basement, not a bunker, a city. That's the mystery of Darren Kuyu. Deep within the ground, in Turkey's Cappadocia region. In 1963, a man renovating his home reportedly knocked down a wall and discovered something extraordinary behind it, a passage leading into the earth. Archaeologists soon realized it wasn't an isolated room. It was an enormous underground network. Multiple levels, narrow tunnels, living spaces, storage rooms, wells, ventilation shafts, places where people could cook, sleep, gather, and apparently survive underground for extended periods. And here's where the mystery begins. Why would anyone build something like this? One theory is that ancient communities used Derinkuyu as a refuge from invading armies. Go underground, seal the entrances, and wait for the danger to pass. But Derinkuyu isn't simply a hole in the ground, it's an engineering achievement. The underground passages include massive circular stone doors that could be rolled into place from the inside. A hidden world beneath the world we know. And standing inside those tunnels today, we can almost imagine it. The sounds of footsteps disappearing into the darkness. Families moving underground. Stone doors closing behind them. Silence above. Darkness below. And somewhere in those ancient tunnels, a story that may never be completely uncovered. Because sometimes, the greatest mysteries aren't found in the stars. They're right beneath our feet. And this echoes in the unknown.

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3: And welcome, everybody, on this Monday night. So Tom Homan, he's the border czar, has had enough of Mayor Mamdani. Because Mamdani last week, that ICE shooting that happened in New York, immediately rushed the judgment, said ICE has to get out of the city, they're terrorizing our neighbors. The same old boilerplate talking points crap that we hear over and over again whenever a liberal, whenever a socialist feels that ICE steps out of line. What Mamdani didn't bother to find out first, or didn't bother to share when he went off on a rant about ICE, was that, oh yeah, the guy who was shot, yeah, he was wanted for grand larceny, gang ties, and oh, tried to use his car as a weapon, which could kill anybody. And when you aim at federal officers, your car, and try to use it as a weapon, very good chance you're going to get shot. And he did all this with his five-year-old son in the back seat. And we got to hear about how the five-year-old, who is completely innocent, obviously, in all of this, is now traumatized as a result of it. Well, don't blame ICE for that. Maybe blame, I don't know, dad in this case. So Homan's had enough, and good for him. The guy never holds back. And remember something about Tom Homan. People say, oh, he's MAGA. You know, this is what liberals will say about him. Oh, he's just a guy who doesn't care about anybody as far as if you're here illegally and maybe you have you escaped a horrible homeland and it was a situation where it was amnesty and they came here for a better life. No, what he just keeps saying, he says, okay, if you don't like what ICE is doing, then Congress needs to change the law. And the law right now is that if you enter the country illegally, you can be deported like every other country on the planet, basically. Here's Homan, cut number 26, go. That's 26, guys, cut 26. Do we have cut 26?
4: And was signed by a president. If they don't like what ICE is doing, then change the law. But, you know, ICE, you know, it keeps saying ICE is a new agency. ICE is the same thing the old INS was. I worked for the INS also. Enforcing immigration laws went from the INS to ICE. They just changed the three letters. So this has been going on for decades. And ICE, I'll say it again, people want to lie about ICE all the time. They want to say, you know, like Mamdani in his speech says, we want ICE out of hospitals, we want them out of schools, we want them out of churches. And I dare Mamdani to give me one instance where ICE arrested anybody in a hospital, arrested anybody in a church, yeah, or arrested anybody in elementary school. It's lie after lie after lie. Over 60% of everybody ICE arrests is a criminal, which means the thousands of people we arrested in New York just a couple weeks ago, we made New York safer. You ought to be thanking ICE for making the city safer. Governor Hochul should be thanking ICE for making their state safer. We're doing exactly what the American people voted for.
5: Tom,
3: boy, he couldn't be any more right about that. And the point I was making before about, well, Homan is just MAGA, right? And he's just an evil person who doesn't care about these poor illegals that came to this country. Homan worked for Obama. Obama awarded him with a medal. Homan's just always been doing his job. Doesn't matter whether it's INS, whether it's ICE. He does his job based on the law. And he's doing an awesome job. And he's right. Hochul and Mamdani go running around saying, oh, crime's at an all-time low here in New York. You know why that is? Because maybe the worst of the worst are being deported by ICE. You know, the agency you want to abolish. It's an absolute effing joke. Meanwhile, today is Columbus Day. And you know what that means? That your favorite senator, she's certainly mine, is probably very upset today because it used to be Indigenous Peoples Day. And now, with Trump 2.0, one of the first things he did in his first year was to declare that Columbus Day will be Columbus Day again. So happy Columbus Day to Elizabeth Warren, and let's go back and hear about her evolution as a Cherokee, an American Indian. Yes, because of her high cheekbones or something. Cut number 21. Cut 21, guys. Go.
6: I still have a picture on my mantle at home. And it's a picture my mother had before that, a picture of my grandfather. And my Aunt B has walked by that picture at least 1,000 times, remarked that her father, my papaw, had high cheekbones, like all of the Indians do, because that's how she saw it. And she said, and your mother got those same great cheekbones.
1: I would be their first senator, so far as I know, who has Native American heritage. When I was growing up, these are the stories I knew about my heritage. I believed my mother and my father and my aunts and my uncles, and I never asked anybody for any documentation. I don't know any kid who did. Family stories are not the same as tribal citizenship, and this is why I have apologized both to Chief Baker, who was very gracious about it, and have apologized publicly.
3: You lied on a law application. Because you figured that if you said you were of a certain heritage, it would be easier for you to advance your career. It's really that simple. Don't go through this whole, like, oh, this is what I was told BS. And then, by the way, remember when Trump said, if she could prove that she is an American Indian, then I'll donate $1 million to any charity that she wants. And then she was dumb enough to take the DNA test. And it showed that she had something like 1/1,064th Indian blood, meaning that you or I or anybody in your family probably has more Indian blood than Elizabeth Warren. So happy Columbus Day, Liz. I know you're mad about the name change going back to what it should be, but well, that's the way it goes. And Scott Bessent, who again, you hear this guy in interviews, and it almost feels like you're listening to like a John Kennedy, the senator, where is there a two-drink minimum here? Like, am I in a comedy club? Because he's that good, and he proves it once again here in an interview with Fox. This is cut number 20. Go.
2: The outlet has called her out on this. No one has said, like, what is going on in the senior senator from Massachusetts office? What do they do all day? Do they, like, do they sit around and, like, you know, sip herbal tea and think about raising taxes? I mean, it's crazy.
5: Or smoke a tobacco pipe.
7: I got to quickly get this in, though, because our colleague Edward Lawrence broke the news and put out the letter that you had sent back with the handwritten part that said, Happy Indigenous Peoples Day. But that there. So how did this go down, Mr. Secretary? Was it they gave you the letter and said, okay, boss, I think we've got the draft you wanted, right? You said, no, hold on. Let me add something.
2: Well, I always, with my letters, like to add a handwritten note at the end. And, you know, given what I think everyone on this set calls Columbus Day, I've got high cheekbones. All three of you have got high cheekbones. It doesn't make us indigenous people, but okay. That's something. How became the Warren family legacy.
3: Oh, jeez. He really did that. And she is economically illiterate also, and is only ahead of the banking committee. So she ran for president, remember, in 2020. And that's where it's the worst, I think, campaign video I've ever seen. She goes on Instagram. She records herself in a kitchen. And she's like, I'm going to get me a beer. And then her husband walks in. And he goes, oh, look. And my husband just walked in the room. Yeah, he lives there. This is not a surprising thing. Oh, man. So I hope she runs again, you know, 2028. Wouldn't that be awesome? Just because she provides the best unintentional comedy out there, bar none. Something else that's quite funny is that Ilhan Omar, yep, there was a pre-dawn raid at her house, where liberals now are very upset about pre-dawn raids. In other words, Roger Stone, they all cheered it. And CNN just happened to have a camera crew right outside of Roger's house when this happened. And that was seen as a good thing because, well, you know, as you know, nobody's above the law. We were told that over and over again. Well, now, because it's Ilhan Omar and because she is a darling of our stupid media, therefore, she is automatically now, the verdict is in. She is innocent. She did nothing wrong here whatsoever. No one needs to even pursue any facts in this investigation because she has to be innocent because Trump doesn't like her. And because she's been critical of Trump, therefore, he's weaponizing the Justice Department to take her out because she's from Somalia or something like that. Or maybe, I don't know, she lied to get into this country and maybe she married her brother. And if that's the case, then she can be deported. Doesn't matter whether she's a congresswoman or not. That's against the law. It's kind of weird also. Anyway, here's how MS Now presented the news. Cut number 22. Go.
8: Of course, Ilhan Omar, as we mentioned, has been a critic of President Trump. Now there's a criminal investigation.
9: Yeah, that's right. I mean, you know, look, we'll have to wait and see more information as it emerges. I thought it was interesting that the initial report said that it was the Department of Homeland Security that was pursuing this investigation. And again, to your point, Trump has consistently demonized both Omar and the community of Somali immigrants in which she comes from. And I think, you know, we'll have to see. But this is not going to be that big of a surprise to people that Trump's using the machinery of government to go after opponents. This has happened in a very, very concerted way. But again, we'll have to see more information. The fact that it's happening so close to the election, I think, is also very notable.
3: Oh, good Lord. Look, for starters, you heard that legal analyst on MS Now saying that, well, Trump has demonized the Somalian community. They demonize themselves. I'm pretty sure after all that fraud was uncovered in Minnesota and 90% of it was carried out by, you know, Somalians. Yeah, I think that they kind of did the damage to themselves and not Trump. And you almost heard nothing about the case in this. It's just, well, Trump's obviously doing this because it's close to the election and maybe there's something there. We ever think about that? And then to have the balls to talk about how Trump is weaponizing the justice system against his opponents. Has anybody been alive over the last 10 years? Because that's all what's been done to Trump over and over again. And all the cases haven't gone anywhere, starting with the Mueller investigation, Russia collusion, and then all those cases like Fannie Willis down in Georgia and Jack Smith. And obviously here in the city with Tish James. I mean, all these are laughable cases or they've been thrown out or both. So to talk about how Trump's doing this now, sorry. And I'm sorry, there's there also with Omar. I never heard her actually deny, like in a really strenuous, passionate, fervent way, that she didn't say that she married her brother or that she actually did marry her brother in order to get into the country. So if that's the case, this thing can be pretty open and shut. But even if there's overwhelming evidence here, you know what they're still going to do? They're still going to say that, well, Trump just did this because Omar's been mean to him. Not that, you know, she broke the law. Oh, man. Well, this should be against the law, by the way. What happened in Landover, Maryland this weekend, that's the home of course, the Washington Redskins. We don't call them the Commanders here. They almost look like the Redskins again. They've now gone back to their Redskin uniforms outside of the logo on the helmet. But everything else is basically the same. So they're almost there. I think they'll eventually go back to Redskins because renaming that team was one of the dumbest things I have ever seen. And it was all created by liberal, weenie, white sports writers saying that, oh, everybody's so offended by this Redskins name that's been around for like, I don't know, 100 years. Now suddenly it's offensive. And even Native Americans, they pulled down in Washington and across the country, and like 9 in 10 Native Americans were like, yeah, we don't care. Like, we don't find this offensive. In a way, it was a compliment, right? Hail to the Redskins. Well, anyway, they had this quarterback named Jaden Daniels who was picked number 2 in the draft overall, and the kid's got talent, no question about it. But one little problem, and he was picked 2 years ago, by the way. So he's, you know, now this is his third year in the league, and he played in the SEC before that for LSU. Probably played at some really big high school as well. I would think by now he knows about this thing called clock management. Oh, no, that did not happen yesterday against the Giants. I'll set it up for you. About 12 seconds left. And either the Redskins are about at the Giants 28-yard line. So in the NFL, that's a pretty short field goal these days, about 45 yards. But maybe they want to get a little closer because the weather wasn't all that great and it is on natural grass. So what you do in that situation is you throw the ball towards the sideline, and if your receiver can catch it and get out of bounds, then great, it stops the clock. But they didn't have any timeouts, so the only thing you can't do is run the ball because the clock will probably run out before you could line up again. Well, you'll never guess what Jaden Daniels did. You already know by now, but let's play it anyway. Here was the call in cut number 24. 24, go.
10: What's up?
11: Daniels. Yeah, he's not passing the ball.
10: Okay.
11: Yeah.
10: Now they don't have a timeout. What are they doing?
12: Oh,
10: they're
12: going to
10: get up and spike it. They're not going to be able to get
12: this
10: out of time.
12: They're not going
10: to. It's going to run out on them. The clock ran out as Daniels ran the ball. And Scadam, who says, I'll take the tie and get out of town.
3: Now, here's the best part. So the Giants are 3-1-1. They're on top of the NFC East. Yes, the Giants without Jackson Dart. This weekend, the New Orleans Saints come to town. The Saints are 1-4. 1 win, 4 losses. The Giants are 3-1-1 and lead their division. Saints, last place. Giants, first place. The Saints are favored on the road. Why? What is there? It's almost too good to be true. This feels like a trap. I know I have to go to break, but play 16 seconds of cut number 25 here, guys, because this is old Jets coach Rex Ryan going off on Jaden Daniels, and it's quite funny. Cut 25, go.
12: Dumbest thing I've ever seen in my life. Greeny, this has never happened. There's no chance in hell this has ever happened, and it won't happen again. Our lifetime, our kids' lifetime, their kids' lifetime.
3: Wow.
12: This is atrocious.
3: That's good, guys. I think we get it. And he's right. And that's what's been dominating sports talk all day. But he's right. I'm certain that Jaden Daniels will never make that mistake again. Anyway, this is Joe Concha. This is Joe Concha at Night. We're back with so much more in just a moment, including our birthday of the day. You're going to want to stick around for this one. It's a... Well, let's just say you can make the argument he's the greatest singer of all time. All right, I'm going to leave it there. Back with more in just a moment.
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3: I'm Michael Cohen. Yeah. On the latest episode of When You Know Unleashed, I know Donald Trump. I worked for him. I stood beside him. I saw how he operated when the cameras were on and when they weren't. I helped create a president, paving the road to the White House. You all know how the rest of the story plays out. Now I'm sitting across from him again. We're talking weaponization, political lawfare, and plans for the new ballroom, plus so much more.
4: These are vicious people. 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They've broken so many laws, the lying they've done to Congress. I mean, look at the lying where they made such lies to Congress and so many other things. It's a very, very amazing thing that you did. And I think other people are going to be doing it also.
3: 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Yeah. When You Know Unleashed with me, Michael Cohen. 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
8: And your late Monday evening update. Wall Street was mixed for most of the day, contending with retreating tech and oil prices up around $106 a barrel for Brent, the global benchmark, adding to inflation concerns amid escalating Middle Eastern tensions. And talking of the Middle East, because of it, Delta Airlines delayed the start of its non-stop service to Saudi Arabia today after more attacks at the weekend by the Houthis on the airport of the capital Riyadh. After days of speculation, Starbucks finally came out on Monday morning and ruled out purchasing Chipotle Mexican Grill. The Financial Times had reported that they were thinking about buying it last week. The Nobel Prize for Economics has gone to the American economists Robert Hall and Michael Woodford for their work smoothing out periods of boom and bust. And looking ahead to tomorrow, well, it'll be a really big day for the banks. Earnings from JP Morgan Chase, Goldman Sachs, Citigroup, and Wells Fargo. For the Worldwide News Network, I'm John Terrett on 77 WABC.

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1: All right, welcome back, everybody. And it is our birthday of the day. Unfortunately, no longer with... Well, or is he? Wait, I don't want to say someone's dead if they're not dead. Luciano Pavarotti. Yeah, he died like 20 years ago. Okay, I should have known that. I'm sorry. Anyway, what can you say? Pavarotti would have been 89 years old today. And here he is with U2, of all bands. And he hits these notes in Miss Sarajevo. It gives you chills. It really does. Let's play it. Cut number 11, go. All right, watch this C note. Listen. All right, I'm going to time this. Go. Wow, 11 seconds. And that's nothing, believe me. But yes, happy would have been 89th birthday to Luciano Pavarotti. This is Joe Concha. This is Joe Concha Tonight. Back with more in just a moment.
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16: The CDC is urging Americans to get their flu shots now. 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
18: So we're getting an early start. West Coast states are the most effective here.
17: Last flu season was particularly severe, with millions of Americans getting sick, hundreds of thousands hospitalized, and thousands dying. The CDC recommends a flu shot for everyone 6 months and older, ideally by the end of this month. Stacey Lynn, Worldwide News Network, Washington.
16: Turning to baseball, the Milwaukee Brewers now have a two-game lead on the Dodgers in the National League Championship Series. Brewers won Game 2 just a little while ago, 7-4. Janice Kirkell, Worldwide News Network, New York.

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1: Earlier, I was on the number one cable news network, Fox News, of course, dwarfing all competition, despite what you may have heard. And I was on with David Asman on Fox Business, for example, and we did a segment on how apparently Kamala Harris really wants to run again for president in 2028 because it's gone so well the first two times she ran for president. So third time's a charm in her mind, I guess. But her husband, the impossibly feminine Doug Emhoff, doesn't want her to run. So I guess Doug, despite, again, when his piss hits the urinal, it sounds feminine, probably has some common sense, you know, as far as, yeah, maybe this isn't a good idea, honey. Maybe when you're outside of a teleprompter, you're like a human Chernobyl, and maybe people just don't like you. He can't say this to her, of course, but he sees the writing on the wall. So we'll have to see what happens with Kamala. But my friend David Asman, who was hosting today in for Stuart Varney, he made a good point. He said, I don't think Gavin Newsom would say, I'm not running for president if Kamala Harris does. He says, I think he knows something that we don't. And the reason why he said that is because he knows that ultimately she's not going to run. Okay. We'll see. I just don't think she wants to put in the work. I mean, what happened in 2024 was perfect for her. She's handed the nomination. She doesn't have to earn one vote because we saw in 2019 that's a hard thing for her to do. And then she only had to campaign for 107 days. That's it. Didn't have to campaign for 2 years. And that's how long presidential campaigns are now. I mean, think about it. Midterms are in 22 days. And then right after the midterms, and then after the holidays, after Christmas, in January of 2027, you're going to have people starting to announce that they're running for president. So I think more on the Democrat side, like, you know, the people that always run but never have a chance of winning, right? Like Tom Steyer or Cory Booker. Swalwell would run if he could. Never heard from Eric again. Interesting, right? Yeah. I don't know. It just, that couldn't happen to like a more horrible human being than Eric Swalwell. So I would imagine now he doesn't get the attention that he so craves because he interviews all the time, constantly on social media. Now you haven't heard a word from him. That's got to be, and his wife can't be too happy with him either if she's even still around. But yeah, I think that's his penance. Like, does he go to jail or not? I don't know. It seems like no one ever does ultimately in these situations. But the fact that he's just not the star of MS Now on CNN anymore, that must be driving him crazy. Speaking of bad TV, The View, boy, for a bunch of girls sitting around the table, they got some balls, accusing Republicans of starting conspiracy theories when that's all they've ever done in their show. I mean, they said that Donald Trump wants to start a nuclear war. Okay. Also said that Trump wants to make sure that interracial marriages never happen, that they become illegal, which, again, these things are not even remotely close to reality. You know, also said that he wants to send child soldiers to Iran. That's what The View has pushed as well. Said they stole the election, which is something that you're not supposed to ever, ever, ever talk about. So they've said all these things. And then without a hint of irony, are mad because somebody online named Nick Sortor, right? No, Sorter, I think it is the way you pronounce it, called some sort of mental health clinic in Ohio and has an audio recording of him or an associate of his asking if a James Tallarico had ever been treated there. And then the woman on the other line says, yes, and he just got released today. So then that therefore was presented as, see, James Tallarico has been missing, and the missing part is completely true, for 12 days. And then the campaign at first says nothing. And again, we're only a couple of weeks from this Senate election in Texas, where it's dead even right now between Ken Paxton and James Tallarico, which is remarkable considering that Trump won the state by 14 points. It's a red state. The fact that this thing's even, you know, a fight right now is just remarkable. But the point is that he went missing for 12 days. No flu keeps you up for 12 days. COVID, even with the most draconian measures, didn't keep people out of sight, out of mind for 12 days. And even if he was sick, he still could have done, you know, a phone interview, right? Still could have done like a Zoom interview from his home. The broadcast you're listening to right now, literally, I'm in my basement. Sounds good, doesn't it? Because technology is a thing now where you could do anything from anywhere. But I'm on Fox tomorrow morning at 5:25 in the morning on Fox and Friends First. That will not be me going all the way to New York City to sit in a studio there. I got my studio right here also in my basement, which isn't very big, by the way, but you don't need a lot of room for this stuff. So anyway, enough braggadocious stuff about me. Here is the view going off on Republicans because they don't know how to beat Tallarico, so they're creating conspiracy theories. Yes, this comes from the Queen conspiracy theorists themselves, and cut number 28. 28, go.
2: Tallarico says the reason he took time off was because he had the flu. Now, come on, it's flu season. Mm-hmm. Folks fall down, folks get sick, stuff happens, and you know,
1: fall down.
2: Is this really the last desperate effort of the Republicans trying to a mental institution? This was the best they could come up with. What? And the question is, do you think after all this time, that will sway voters?
1: Well, I think where Tallarico, again, this is the guy who said that there are six genders, not one, not two, right? Six genders. Says that God is non-binary and says that the Catholic Church actually is pro-choice. Actually said that our U.S. southern border should be a welcome mat to the world. I could go on. Oh, yeah. Bragged about having the first campaign to include pronouns on their letterhead. And also bragged about having the first non-meat campaign. You know, in Texas, that's going to fly well. This is why I can't believe this race is actually tight. Now, all of that said, when you go missing for 12 days and you don't let the public know anything until like day 11, they say, oh, he has the flu. This close to an election, it's very easy to believe things like he was in a mental institution, because why else would he be missing for that long? I'm not saying that's true. And the center that he apparently reportedly went to, reportedly by, again, internet guy Nick Sorter, right? Yeah, they said that, no, he was never there. And then Tallarico says he's never actually even been to the state of Ohio. So it's probably not true. But you open yourself up for questions like this when you go missing for 12 days. And then during that time, Trump did two rallies in Texas. And Tallarico, as Trump calls him, allowed himself to be defined by his opponent because he wasn't speaking. Again, the whole thing's weird. I think there's more questions there than answers at this point beyond the flu. That we do know. All righty then. Meanwhile, this is hilarious. I love this. Is my favorite clip of the day, actually. Probably should have led with this now that I think about it. Hassan Piker is doing an interview with a female black journalist. And he's talking about how black people have no advantages, no privileges, based on the conversations that he has with his black friends, to which the journalist asks him to name specifically what black people or which black people he is friends with. And this back and forth is as good as it gets. And cut number 23, go.
3: And how many black friends do you have?
4: A lot.
3: Name some.
4: This is just going
3: to
4: like,
3: you have to name them because I'm not convinced.
4: Okay. I'm not going to do that. Actually, never mind. Zero.
3: Zero.
4: I have zero.
3: Oh. I believe you have zero black friends. You speak really? A lot about experiences of other people, mm-hmm. like gay community, black mm-hmm. community. Why do you do that?
4: When I have these sorts of conversations, the conversations I'm having are not with members of
3: I'm the a black, black person. Community. Hello.
1: The conversation I have with black people are actually not with black people. You hear what he said? And then when challenged, like, can you name a black friend that you have? Like, put a name to it. He says, actually, okay, no, I have zero black friends. Oh, I think Hassan Piker, outside of Mamdani, AOC, and El Sayed, probably doesn't have any friends of any color, for that matter. So there you go. But that was great. He just goes from, I have many black friends, to, okay, zero. meanwhile, Selma Blair, she is an actress, not like a big actress. She was in a movie, came out around 2000 with Reese Witherspoon. I'll look it up during the soundbite. But I just remember her being, she's okay. And then she's like in a couple movies here and there, but she's not like a star, but star enough where you know the name. Does that make sense? Anyway, she was arrested after this happened on a commercial flight. And this ain't good for her career, like at all. Cut number 27, go.
5: Breaking right now, actress Selma Blair has been arrested after allegedly attacking crew members on a Delta flight from Los Angeles to New York. Port Authority police took Blair into custody after the plane landed at JFK last night. TMZ says she punched one flight attendant and bit another after trying to open the plane's door mid-flight. Blair's representative tells TMZ she experienced a medical emergency and is now stable. We're working on the air traffic control audio, and we will bring that to you shortly.
1: All righty then. Well, attacking the flight crew. I mean, punching the flight crew. Jeez. You got to wonder if there's some liquid courage involved there. That's just not normal behavior. The movie I was thinking of was Cruel Intentions with a young Reese Witherspoon, her then-husband Ryan Philippe, and Sarah Michelle Gellar. It's okay. It's a little way contrived, but I'm looking at some of these other movies that she's been in. Hellboy, In Their Skin, Hellboy 2. Who could forget that? The Deal, A Guy Thing, Amazon High. Yeah, there's not a lot going on. Nope. Purple Violets was probably her best role. That's an Eddie Burns movie, and Eddie Burns movies are always awesome, where Eddie basically plays the same character. I met Ed Burns in Hoboken once. He has a band. And then I asked him for an interview, and he gave me like 45 minutes. And you're just like, I forgot I was interviewing him at one point. He's just a regular, like, very cool guy, and I'm glad he's had all the success that he has since The Brothers McMullen was made for basically no money whatsoever. But, yeah, just a great New York success story. Okay. Another success story, my friend Rob Ross of Wayne, New Jersey, Wayne Valley High School, said, you got to listen to this gal, Arnie Wexler. And I'm like, wait, a girl is named Arnie? And I guess that's a thing now, androgynous names. You know, I know a couple of girls named Ryan. I like Reagan as a name. I don't even know if that's like a boy name so much. It's a boy last name, obviously, but girl name. I kind of dig that. Alex is now big at this point as far as androgynous names. So anyway, so Arnie is a girl, apparently. And here she is. I mean, she's funny, man. And very attractive, too, I got to say. This is cut number 29. Now, the thing about Arnie Wexler, by the way, and what makes it such a great success story is that she was working on Wall Street at one point. And then just decide to go into comedy, which is the hardest job, one of the hardest jobs you could possibly think of, especially New York audiences. But this is funny stuff, I got to say. Cut number 29, go.
6: Last month was the 25th anniversary of 9/11. And I was a kid in New York on 9/11. Mm-hmm. Worst day in American history after January 6th, of course. Oh.
1: Of course.
6: Everyone was affected, everyone. Even Mom Donnie. Lost 19 of his closest friends.
1: Oh. Hear that crowd? They love it. That was in New York. So, anyway, Arnie Wexler. Definitely keep an eye on that comedian. Meanwhile, let's stay in the comedy realm for a moment, shall we? And Shane Gillis, who I think is awesome, he hosted Saturday Night Live for the third time. And I think the fact that he tells jokes and knows that some topics are a little sensitive or awkward, and then he kind of shows that he feels awkward talking about it is part of the act. It's funny. And cut number 6 is really not an exception. That is certainly for sure. Cut number 6, Saturday Night Live, Saturday night, New York City, 30 Rock, go.
7: I try to go to a public gym. Going to the public gym as a fat guy, especially in New York, is a nightmare, dude. Everyone's just the hottest gay guys you've ever seen. Oh. They're jacked, and they look at me, they're like, yeah, right. No, dude. Also, I haven't been to the gym in so long, I didn't know women just dress like whores now.
1: Oh.
7: Look, I'm sorry, there's no other way to describe. I say, have you seen it? I've seen it. The shorts? Have you seen the shorts? Those neon, they're like artificial bait colored. The wrinkles go like around the cheeks and all combine at the butthole. And don't look, you're not allowed to look. For real, don't look, because they are filming. I'm in the background of like 10 TikToks right now.
1: Oh, that's great. So do you hear the crowd? We're good there, Matt. Crowd loves it, right? Because it's funny. Like Saturday Night Live actually was funny again. This is great. Variety. Here's the headline. Shane Gillis bombs SNL monologue again. Bombs? That sounded like somebody who was bombing. So I'm pretty sure that wasn't a bombing there. That sounded like the audience was eating out of his hand. Oh, man. Well, it wasn't over for Shane Gillis with the monologue. Here, he does something for the first time in SNL history, if you want to put it that way. This has not happened in more than a decade on the show, and I'm sure we have a nice little bleep here. And cut number 7, go.
7: My dad said he doesn't like green eggs and ham. Drop it. Walk away.
8: But he may like green eggs and ham.
7: Bro, it's a non-starter. He told me, he said he doesn't cheese like him.
1: Oh. Hey. Oh, boy.
7: He said, I do not like green eggs and ham.
1: And he just keeps going. Well, there we go, guys. We're good, Matt. Yeah, F-bomb. So an F-bomb has not been said. Remember, Saturday Night Live is live. And he just said it. And then at the end of the show, apologized. Probably no other actual ramifications there. Anyway, this is Joe Concha. This is Joe Concha at Night. And we wrap this puppy up in just a moment.
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8: Joe Concha.
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15: Worldwide News Network update. I'm Janice Kirkell. A federal judge has ordered the Trump administration to halt work for a day on an historic D.C. golf course pending more court action. U.S. District Judge Ana Reyes issued the order after a tense 3-hour hearing in which she harshly criticized the government for having deceived her with its actions over the holiday weekend. That involved cutting down hundreds of trees on the course. It's the latest example of the erosion of trust between the government and the independent judiciary as the Trump administration tries to steamroll scrutiny of its actions, from the White House ballroom to immigration enforcement. Extreme tropical weather has led to 2 deaths and widespread damage in Mexico. Authorities say Hurricane Simon is pounding the Pacific coast, leading to the death of a 71-year-old man and a young girl. This is the Worldwide News Network.
0: 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Here's Joe Concha.
1: And welcome back, everybody. So, I love the fact that Tom Holman, some people double down on things. Holman, the border czar, he is now tripling down on whether ICE will continue its work in New York, despite Mamdani and Hochul saying that they must be abolished and must leave the city and the state, respectively. Cut number 18. Tom Holman, go.
8: Laws, they allow, you know, criminal illegal aliens to be turned over to ICE. I got over 5,000 detainers that were not honored by the state of New York. We had 287G programs with the sheriffs. He ended that. We have no cooperation with the sheriffs. We arrest an illegal alien in a town in New York. We can't even rent a bed from the sheriffs anymore. Mm. So the sheriffs losing millions of dollars. She's saying her legislation makes New York safer. Well, there's 15 elected sheriffs who served centuries of law enforcement in New York State disagree with her and are suing her. Mm-hmm. This new legislation is dangerous for New York. Criminal aliens hit the street every day, and rather than taking custody of the criminal alien, the safety and security of a jail, which is safer for the community, safer for the agent, safer for the alien, now we got to go out into the streets and find this person on his turf. And when we find him, and we will, many times they're with others who may not be a public safety threat, but they're an illegal alien. Well, guess what? They're coming too. I'll say it again. They want to double down on Bob. Well, I'm going triple down.
1: That's right. Think you can stop that guy? Again, Obama gave him a medal. He's been doing this for Democrat and Republican administrations as far as getting the worst of the worst, getting criminal, illegal aliens out of this country. And there's a reason why we now have a crime rate nationwide that is at its lowest in more than a century. If you can't connect that dot, well, then I simply cannot help you. All righty then. So on this day, I always have an on this day thing. Ah, yeah. Teddy Roosevelt renamed the executive mansion the White House. Okay. This was back October 12th, 1901. And now, because Trump is building a ballroom in the East Wing that was basically used for nothing, well, that is a threat to democracy. And he can't do that as president as far as changing the Rose Garden or a ballroom, which would be nice to have, because whenever we have state dinners at the White House, if you've ever been to the White House, it's especially for parties, they have to put people out on the South Lawn in tents, you know, and Washington, you know, can get cold at night at certain times of the year. So I don't know. You have, you know, portable heaters and tents, and it's the White House, the United States. No, we need a ballroom. And by the way, as we saw, the Washington Hilton isn't the best place to have events. The Washington Correspondents' Dinner. Obviously, there was an assassination attempt on Trump there. That's the same place, by the way, to Washington Hilton, where Ronald Reagan nearly lost his life back in March of 1981. All right. Before we go, let's hear from Seth Rogen, shall we? Who's worth something like $100 million somehow. He's mad because Elon Musk has opened a diner in Los Angeles, apparently, and you're never gonna believe this. Elon Musk is actually charging people to eat hamburgers at his diner because he hasn't been a successful businessman by giving away free stuff. But here's Seth Rogen anyway. Cut 14, go.
16: Maybe this is like naive of me, but it seems like these rich people who were like had outsized wealth, it seems like they used to like to have their names
17: libraries
16: on things that were like public, able to be used by
17: National
16: the public.
17: Park.
16: You know
17: National
16: what I mean?
17: Yeah.
16: Parks, observatories, libraries, museums, you know, things like that. And now it's like people don't do that stuff anymore.
18: They do, but it's like the Sackler family or whatever, yeah. But they also gave us like OxyContin to get the money
16: exactly.
18: to
16: yeah.
18: do it. So it's like, I don't know.
16: Or it's like a lot of us like over like a diner in LA, but like you still got to pay to eat there.
1: Yeah, you gotta pay to eat there. It's a diner. He's gonna give away free burgers because he made a lot of money in business? Go figure. Anyway, this is Joe Concha. We're back tomorrow night, 9 p.m. Eastern.
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15: I'm Janice Kirkell. President Trump held a rally tonight in Ohio, his second visit to the state in 10 days, to support incumbent Senator John Houston. He is taking on former Senator Sherrod Brown, and the polls show a tight race. In the battle for the state house, Republican Vivek Ramaswamy faces Democrat Amy Acton. It's Trump's second campaign visit to the state in 10 days, as we said. Meanwhile, Congresswoman Ilhan Omar is accusing the Trump administration of political intimidation after federal agents searched her Washington home today. Trump addressed the incident at the rally.
2: She comes in from a country without laws, without police, without military, without all they do is shoot each other. And she comes into our country and she says, I have a constitutional right. She's got a constitutional right. She's telling us about the Constitution. And she comes from one of the worst countries anywhere on the planet.
15: The Justice Department confirmed that Homeland Security agents carried out a court-authorized search warrant as part of a criminal investigation. No word on what they were looking for. Trump and other Republicans have been attacking Omar for months over her immigration history. A bipartisan group of lawmakers is pushing back on President Trump's plan to buy diesel from Russia. A group of four Republicans and two Democrats urged him to reverse course because the agreement violates legislation passed by Congress. But lawmakers like Sue Haas, Sue Bramanium, a Democrat from Virginia, say they are worried it will help Russia's war against Ukraine.
17: Basically, President Trump is paying Russia to bomb Ukraine and to even attack American military members who are fighting Iran in the Middle East.
15: President Trump also announced an energy ceasefire between Russia and Ukraine, but Ukrainian President Volodymyr Zelensky says he was not aware of a deal, and Russia has continued to hit Ukrainian energy targets. What's left of Isaias is bringing heavy rain and flooding to parts of the Central Appalachians and the Mid-Atlantic region. People in the Florida Panhandle and southern Alabama are cleaning up after the storm that hit on Friday night is a Category 2 hurricane.
22: I've never seen anything like this, that the force, the sheer Mother Nature.
23: But it's bad over here. It's bad. They're going to have quite a few days without power, and they can use all the help they can get.
15: More than 200,000 people have been without power. Florida's governor says all service should be restored by tomorrow night. And in Long Beach, California, they're assessing the damage after rough surf from Tropical Storm Rachel. It battered several oceanfront homes and took out the city's historic boardwalk. This is the Worldwide News Network.
0: 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Integrity, honesty, professionalism.
15: New Jersey transit riders could face longer commutes into the city over the next 5 weeks. The Transit Authority is putting the finishing touches on the new Portal Bridge. Here's Governor Mikey Sherrill.
24: Heads up, New Jersey. There will be some rerouting and service changes as we upgrade from the old Portal Bridge to the new Portal North Bridge. This will be the final phase of all of the planning.
15: The replacement of the current bridge, which stood for over a century, will mean there are times that only one track will be available. A fight that began in a Chelsea adult video store has left a 60-year-old man dead. Cops say he was beaten to death last night after his attacker kicked and stomped him in the head during a fight that began inside an adult video store in Chelsea. The NYPD says they have a suspect in custody. Today was the Columbus Day Parade here in New York City. While several elected officials like Governor Kathy Hochul and Attorney General Letitia James were at the event, Mayor Zoran Mamdani did not attend. He has been critical of Columbus in the past. Mamdani is instead planning to have an Italian Pride event at Gracie Mansion in the future. The City Council considering a bill that would force pedicab drivers to make room for theatergoers leaving Broadway shows. Many have complained that the drivers clog streets and sidewalks and play their music way too loud.
25: This bill, it's intro number 64, would keep pedicabs from parking right at the curb and create a 50-foot buffer from the theater entrance.
15: That's City Council member Virginia Maloney. The pedicab bill is currently in committee awaiting approval. Your forecast from the 77 WABC Weather Center tonight and overnight, clear skies, a low of 60. Tuesday, mostly sunny, a high of about 71. And on Wednesday, sun continues, a high of about 80 degrees. I'm Janice Kirkell for 77 WABC News.
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20: I'm Dominic Carter, first Governor Hochul, now Cornell's president, calling the alleged 2024 gang rape of a student at a fraternity house deeply disturbing, as Hochul names Attorney General Letitia James special prosecutor. But James, on her Facebook page 3 days prior, sided with the alleged victim.
3: Why did you affirm her allegations as fact without doing your own fact-finding investigation into the governor? Why did you appoint an official who made a public statement affirming those allegations as fact, as someone who's supposed to be doing an investigation?
4: I will answer that. I have every confidence in our Attorney General to do what she has always done. Look at the facts, examine the record, and draw the proper conclusions. That's exactly what's going to happen in this case.
3: Attorney General, please.
4: I will not comment on a Facebook post.
20: A coalition of more than 25 local Jewish community groups are ripping Mayor Mamdani's new plan to combat anti-Semitism.
5: Over the last year, I've met with Jewish New Yorkers across the five boroughs. I met with them in their dining rooms, sat with them on the subway, and spoke to them in their shuls. Time and again, I've heard the same thing. Anti-Semitism is real, and it is growing.
20: And City Council Speaker Julie Menin ringing the alarm bell on e-bikes.
6: In a single summer week, 3 New Yorkers on e-bikes were killed in hit-and-run accidents on their commutes to and from work. Then, in early September, a 15-year-old girl, someone with their whole life ahead of them, was struck and killed less than half a mile from her home. And just this week, a husband and father of 2 beautiful daughters was walking to work, only to be hit in Central Park by a cyclist, his injuries claiming his life 4 days later.
20: And that was the Week in Politics. I'm Dominic Carter. See you on the radio.
0: Feisty, fearless, and fair. She's an Emmy-winning journalist from the White House to war zones, telling all sides of the story. This is the Rita Cosby Show.

0: tonight on the Rita Cosby Show. It is countdown day. Starting in a matter of hours, it's going to be 3 weeks till the midterm elections. And tomorrow night is going to be the big New York governor's debate, probably the only one between Bruce Blakeman and Kathy Hochul. It's the only one that she has agreed to. And if you're listening on WABC, we're going to have a lot of coverage of that. And we will be talking indeed about that tomorrow night here on the Rita Cosby Show. We will definitely have full coverage of the debate and the post-debate. So it should be very, very interesting. And the stakes couldn't be higher. We're going to get to that in just a moment. Of course, happy Columbus Day, everybody. And President Trump was in Ohio. And, of course, he is doing the battleground swing. And, of course, some of these races that are on the wire, like Ohio, where there's a number of races, the governor's race, the Senate race. He's also going this week, supposedly, to also Georgia and to multiple other cities with, you know, around the country. He knows the stakes are high and he knows that the fate of Congress is on the line. And there are a lot of races. There's like about 7 or 8 Senate races that are really close. Razor's edge. Kansas looks like it is leaning more and more towards Roger Marshall, the incumbent senator there. But there's a couple that are razor thin, and no doubt he will be back in Texas, of course, that Tallarico and Paxton race. But here he is in Ohio, because that is indeed a very important one as well. And here he is in rare form talking about the hypocrisy of some of these people out there protesting, including those who are out there with Gays for Palestine. Listen to this one.
1: What flag was that? Was that the Palestinian flag? You know the one I like the best? I shouldn't say this, should I? The one I like the best is Gays for Palestine. Gays for Palestine. You know what they do if you happen to be gay? They throw you off the top of a building. That's the one I like the best, Gays for Palestine. They throw you. They bring you to the top of the tallest building they have, which isn't too tall, by the way. Doesn't have to be. And they push you off the top of the building. And yet, I see all the time Gays for Palestine. How about Women for Palestine? They treat them almost as badly.
0: And indeed, also President Trump honoring, of course, Christopher Columbus, honoring the statues. Remember, we've seen a lot of Democrats try to topple those statues. And President Trump says, no, we're going to build one. And in fact, he just built one recently outside the old executive office building right there on the White House grounds. And so tonight he proudly said, not happy Indigenous Peoples Day, happy Columbus Day. Take a listen. This is what he said a little bit ago.
1: And I want to just wish everybody a very happy Columbus Day. I was very much involved. They took that name away from you, and we have Columbus, Ohio, and everything else, but they took the name away from our country. They took the way from, really away from Italian Americans, and we said we're not going to let that stand.
0: And today at the Columbus Day Parade, there was a lot of mixture reaction about Governor Kathy Hochul. She and Bruce Blakeman were both marching in the parade. And Kathy Hochul, even some of the local news were reporting she got booed, that there were a number of people who were booing her as she went by. Of course, she is closely aligned with Mayor Zora Mondani. That issue is definitely going to come up tomorrow night. Those are going to be very, very important ones. And of course, we're going to see Kathy Hochul go after Bruce Blakeman, trying to align him at twists and turns with Donald Trump. Because, of course, he's the villain for the Democratic Party. So it's going to be an interesting debate. And it's going to be a very high stakes debate because, of course, it comes right after that ICE-involved shooting in the Bronx last week. And we're getting more details about this guy and his background. And the more you hear about him, tied to the Trinitarios ruthless gang, also his multiple arrests for assault, robbery, you name it. There's a whole variety of things. And yet, it seems like at every turn, the Democrats want you to believe that he is Mother Teresa. over the weekend, we heard Mayor Mondani essentially saying, free our New Yorker, free our neighbor. I mean, I don't want that kind of a person as my neighbor. And then you also heard him say, we must abolish ICE. He's taking a very, very strong view, saying it is time to end operations in New York of ICE, that ICE is, quote, rotten to its core. I mean, to me, that is vilifying ICE. It is inciting people to hurt ICE. It's already making our law enforcement's job even more difficult. So tomorrow night, that's going to be fascinating to watch that dynamics, because Kathy Hochul has very much aligned herself with Zora Mondani, even if she pretends not to do so. And also, it's going to be an interesting balance because, of course, Bruce Blakeman's going to say, wait a minute, you pushed for this New York sanctuary law. If you didn't have the New York sanctuary law, then guess what? ICE could just arrest these people from the jails. But instead, because of your crazy laws, you release them onto the street, and then ICE has to track them down somewhere on the street, which makes it dangerous for ICE, makes it dangerous for the people they're apprehending, certainly makes it dangerous for the average citizen as well. But, of course, Kathy Hochul is going to say, oh, wow, we have the most wonderful people, and they're just misunderstood. Listen to Kathy Hochul. This is what she said not too long ago, also about blasting ICE. Listen to this.
2: Morning. Another showdown between ICE and another Democratic leader in a Democratic city like here in New York City. And the governor just wrapped up a briefing a short time ago saying that it's happening. It's in the New York budget that they will have ICE restrictions to even ban masks and stop ICE from doing its job here in New York. Watch.
3: States like New York can and must be a guardrail against ICE overreach. ICE will no longer be able to use our police, our jails, and our resources to carry out civil immigration enforcement. Because guess what? Our officers, paid for by local taxpayer dollars, were hired to protect their communities, to be there to assist with a traffic accident, to go after retail theft, stop domestic violence. They're not there to do the federal government's bidding.
2: So Governor Kathy Hochul also said that President Trump promised her before that he wouldn't just flood New York with ICE agents, that he would ask her first. But if you ask Border Czar Tom Oman, he says he doesn't need her permission.
4: Well, Governor Hochul, I'm not asking either. I said it. We're going to do it. No, she wants to sign legislation. She supports this legislation. It's going to lock us out of jail.
0: And, of course, Bruce Blakeman will have to go for it tomorrow night, I believe, to change the dynamics in the race. Often, debates can do that. If there's a moment, I think about even in the last governor's debate, remember that famous moment when Lee Zeldin said, you know, crime, crime, crime, and then Kathy Hochul said, why are you basically talking about crime all the time? It seemed completely disconnected from the reality everybody feels in New York, where they're concerned about crime. And that line, I do believe, helped Lee Zeldin. And it looks like Bruce Blakeman is further ahead than Lee Zeldin at this time. So if you put all those things together, who knows? Maybe Bruce Blakeman does have a chance. It is closing in. The momentum seems to be on his side. That's a good sign for him. He is a sharp guy. He is the safest county in New York. And he certainly is a fighter. And he had President Trump out by him in Syracuse just on Friday, campaigning for him. So this is going to be down to the wire on election night. We'll see. Obviously, Kathy Hochul has a lot more campaign cash right now than Bruce Blakeman. That does help. But then there's a report that James Dolan, who, of course, owns the Knicks and Madison Square Garden, that he's doing a big fundraiser for Bruce Blakeman. So Bruce Blakeman needs to say, Kathy Hochul, there really isn't any daylight between you and Zora Mondani. And if you're happy with Zora Mondani's comments about October 7th, if you're happy about him allowing criminals and gang members out on the streets and pleading for them and not police, then welcome to Kathy Hochul's New York. But if you want change, here's how you do it. And here is Bill O'Reilly. He was joining us earlier on Katz and Cosby. And he said, yep, Bruce Blakeman's got to take Kathy Hochul tomorrow night to task. Take a listen.
5: Yep. Okay, Mandani's a subversive. He wants to collapse the system, not only in New York, but in Kentucky. But Hochul is the chief executive officer of this state. So you go in, if you're Blakeman, and you shred her in front of the whole state. It gets on the internet. It gets on social media. Do you want that man out? Why was he out?
0: Absolutely. Read his rap sheet and say, do you want him to be your neighbor? You want him to be in your community? Is there anybody with half a brain who would like him living next door to you? There are reports tonight that the neighbors of this guy, the 28-year-old guy from Dominican Republic who was here illegally and had a rap sheet a mile long with arrests and robberies and a whole bunch of stuff, assaults, that he was going around waving machetes at neighbors. Sounds like a really nice neighbor. I'd rather have Mr. Rogers. And so here is also Daria Lisa Chevalier. She, of course, is the Democratic nominee for Congress in one of the districts in New York. And here she is because she went after ICE. And in the last few days, she's going after ICE. She's even going after Jessica Tisch, the NYPD commissioner, because she says that how dare the NYPD commissioner have the audacity to list this guy, Oscar Bengal's crimes. How mean of her to do that. I guess she should have just pretended like it was Mary Poppins. And she didn't even list all the crimes. She just listed what he had actually, I think, served time for. But he'd been arrested for so many other things. She actually, I think, lowballed it. I think she could have gone even higher with the crimes. And I applauded her that she spoke out with Zora Mandani standing next to her. And now members of the DSA want her to be fired. They want the NYPD commissioner to be fired. So listen to Daria Lisa Chevalier. And here is what she had to say about ICE after all of this. She is not supporting them, and she's undermining them at every turn.
6: You know, I have been organizing around this issue for a very long time. My doctoral research was actually specifically on the way Afro-Latino communities, particularly Dominican communities in New York, are impacted by the contact between the criminal system and into deportation. And I think this is just, you know, this last night encapsulated the entire argument of my dissertation, which is that this only brings more violence and terror into our communities to allow these systems to terrorize folks like this. The fact that, you know, in her remarks, Police Commissioner Tisch decided that it was appropriate to reference Oscar's past contact with the police as though there was anything that would ever justify having seven rounds shot into a car with a child in it. Right. To me, highlights the need to protect all folks in our community from this type of violence, right?
0: And then she really dropped a doozy. Then she said, it doesn't matter what this guy's criminal history is. Now, I told you that this guy, 28-year-old Oscar Bengal, he has entered the country illegally. He's robbed somebody at gunpoint a year later. He had a whole bunch of drug convictions, a whole bunch of other assaults, robbery, you name it. And he had ties to the Trinitarius gang, which is accused of murdering a Customs and Border Protection officer, among many other things. All right, so you got a really bad person. And then Daria Lisa Chevalier actually had the audacity this weekend. She was doing a podcast with Hassan Piker, and she says it doesn't matter what the criminal record of this wonderful man is. I guess she would like Hannibal Lecter to be let out. Take a listen.
7: What is the rap sheet for this person?
6: To me, it doesn't even matter. Rather than, you know, condemn ICE, rather than condemn the shooting or the events that had just taken place, she started to villainize Oscar, right? Villainize him and villainize, you know, by extent, right? Anyone who was in his position.
0: That's incredible. And she's talking about NYPD Commissioner Jessica Tisch. How could she villainize Oscar? Such a nice man. You've got a gangbanger, an alleged gangbanger, a guy with a whole bunch of criminal violent offenses, and she's worried about sweet little Oscar. 1-800-848-9222, and we'll take your calls when we come back.
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17: October 7th, 1913. The Ford Motor Company assembly line begins for the first time at the Highland Park, Michigan plant. Using it allowed Ford to make 15 million Model Ts by 1927, and it made the Model T affordable.

0: Michigan plant. Using it allowed Ford to make 15 million Model Ts by 1927, and it made the Model T affordable for the middle class. Assembly line automaking remains the standard worldwide even 113 years later, and the Highland Park Ford plant became a National Historic Landmark. And that's history.
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2: 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I love that one. That is the biggest load of crap they say every time they talk about one of these guys. Well, you know, illegals, they pay their taxes, and they work harder than Americans do. Wait, could you show me one? Could you please show me one? Because all I'm seeing are guys that run from the cops with their kids in the car and then get shot.
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9: And your late Monday evening update. It was a mixed kind of day on Wall Street today. Treading water, really, waiting for the bank earnings to come tomorrow. Of course, the bond market was closed for the Columbus Day Indigenous Peoples Day holiday. At the end of it all, the Dow was ahead by 0.4%. The Nasdaq was lower, the S&P 500 unchanged. But there were quite a few names in the S&P 500 that were actually in the green. Company news. Delta Airlines is delaying until next year now the start of its non-stop service to Saudi Arabia because of the attacks by the Houthis on the airport in the capital Riyadh at the weekend. Starbucks has come out and said it's not going to purchase Chipotle, the Mexican grill, even though there was excitement about that happening over this last weekend. The bank earnings come from JP Morgan Chase, Goldman Sachs, Citi and Wells Fargo. And, Apple is having another spotlight day tomorrow. We don't know what they're going to unveil, but there's speculation it might be a new Apple TV. We'll see. For the Worldwide News Network, I'm John Terrett on 77 WABC.

0: And coming up later on the Rita Cosby Show, we're also going to talk about Ilhan Omar. She had her Washington, D.C. house raided this morning, not by the FBI, but by Homeland Security investigators. So what are they looking out for? Remember, there are these reports she married her brother. Maybe did she commit a major immigration violation? A lot of people seem to think so. We're going to talk about that and so much more. 1-800-848-9222. 1-800-848-9222. Let's go to Thomas in New Jersey, line 5. Go ahead, Thomas. Your thoughts tonight.
1: Hey, Rita, blessed Christopher Columbus Day. And I'll tell you what I want for Christmas, Rita.
0: Okay, what do you want?
1: Ilhan Omar thrown out of Congress because I think the walls are closing in. We got a shot, Rita. But I also wanted to talk about Chevalier. I guess she ought to go back to that doctoral thesis. I think she got it in basking weaving. Because she doesn't realize the way our prosecution and legal system works. Do you think you're granted immunity?

0: custody because you have a child in the car. And I love these half stories by Mom Donnie. There was a child in the car. I mean, it was Genghis Khan driving the car, but I guess they think they're entitled to immunity. I mean, they go to the Hamas School of Protection. They wrap themselves with children so they can be protected. These are devils from hell, Rita, don't you think?
1: Well, I will say to you, the fact that she's trying to make it sound like, how could she, meaning Jessica Tisch, talk about sweet little kind Oscar? You mean the alleged gangbanger? I mean, it's ridiculous.
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11: The northern coast of Australia is a Tier 1 mining jurisdiction where Vista Gold has its Mount Todd Gold Project. A feasibility study has been completed. CEO Frederick Ernest is excited.
12: The economics of the study exceeded our expectations, and more than anything, it confirms the strong leverage that the project enjoys to the price of gold. We're just excited to have a project that we can move forward at this scale. The net present value of the project at a spot gold price of $3,300, that NPV5 is $2.2 billion. At today's gold price of $3,300, the internal rate of return on this project is 44.7%. The reserves for the project as estimated in this feasibility study is 5.2 million ounces with a reserve grade of 1.04 grams per ton, which is a significant improvement in grade from our previous studies.
3: The Vista Gold Highlight Minute is sponsored by Vista Gold, a company advancing its flagship Mount Todd Gold Project in one of the world's most attractive mining jurisdictions, mineral-rich Australia. For decades, there's been a steady decrease in the rate of major gold discoveries worldwide. Perhaps that's one of the reasons astute institutional investors have taken stock positions in Vista Gold. Vista Gold recently announced the results of its new Mount Todd feasibility study with an after-tax net present value discounted at 5% of $2.2 billion with an internal rate of return of 44.7% at today's gold prices. With a 5.2 million ounce gold reserve, Mount Todd is well positioned for near-term development. Vista Gold is positioning itself for substantial long-term growth and enhanced shareholder value. Vista Gold trades on the NYSE, American, and TSX, symbol VGZ. 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That's vistagold.com. The preceding may contain forward-looking statements which may not be realized. This is a Worldwide News Network update.
13: Digger could become one of the biggest box office flops in the history of Hollywood.
14: I'm not gonna sugarcoat it. We're in a tight spot.
8: Tom Cruise's latest film is expected to lose $245 million. It cost Warner Brothers $280 million to make, but has only earned about $35 million globally.
14: What are some of the harshest attacks I can expect from those folks who think that I'm scum of the earth?
8: Ticket sales for the black comedy dropped by 60% in the movie's second weekend in theaters. Michael Wallace, Worldwide News Network.
13: R.J. Mitty, the actor best known for playing the son of Bryan Cranston's Walter White on Breaking Bad, died today in Brownsville, Texas. He was 34. Mitty was born with cerebral palsy and brought his experience of living with the disability to the role of Walter White Jr., who was known as Flynn on the Emmy-winning show. Janice Kirkell, Worldwide News Network, New York.

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1: And this Back to Blue segment coming from Culpeper, Virginia, where officers rescued an unresponsive resident from a burning home. When officers were also treated for smoke inhalation and other injuries they sustained during that rescue. Officers arrived at a two-story residence which had heavy smoke pouring from it, and responders received reports that there were people still inside. Very scary situation. So one of the officers tried to get in. The door was locked. He had to breach the door. Then he had to go upstairs, and he found that there was another bedroom that was being obstructed. He used a pocket tool to open the door and gain entry. Then he crawled on his hands and knees as the smoke was intensifying. He had to crawl on his chest until he was able to locate an unresponsive resident on a bed. He was then able to carry that resident out, and that resident was taken to a hospital with only minor injuries. Incredible. And that officer's heroism was definitely honored by the department and others. Everybody inside lucky to be alive, especially that unresponsive individual who was said to make a full recovery. Thanks to our great men and women in blue. Well, have you heard that Mayor Zoran Mondani now wants to do a full review of the NYPD and its use of force at responses? Because he's not happy with them. And he's also telegraphing that he plans to disband the SRGC. That's the Strategic Response Group. That's the group that responds when there's hostage crisis, when there's shootings, when there's big protests. And the name came about during all the protests because he didn't like that, I guess, officers were responding to the pro-Palestinian protests. I think he just wanted them to take over every college campus. But the SRGC looks like it will be suspended. I mean, that is what Mondani is still telegraphing. He's not saying when, but he said, I did promise that I would do it, and I do plan to do it. He's also forcing a big meeting to look at new use of force policies, to talk about more sort of oversight of officers. And he's adding money at a time where we don't see him adding money to the police force. He's adding $2.6 million, get this, to the Inspector General of the NYPD so that Inspector General can monitor the NYPD officers. Just what you need. Not more money to help the officers do their job. He's spending $2.5 million plus to oversight the NYPD. That's incredible. Par for the course with this guy. And then, as I mentioned, there are a lot of members of the Democratic Socialists of America who are now really outraged at Jessica Tisch. That's the NYPD commissioner, because she dared last week during that ICE-involved shooting to list the crimes that the guy had been charged with, the illegal immigrant who, if you see on video, is driving away from officers, and officers say he was almost trying to run them down. And they wonder why they were trying to open fire and shoot at the guy, because he has gang ties. He had a huge rap sheet. This was not some squeaky, clean, wonderful New York neighbor, as Mayor Mondani has been describing him, and the governor, too. And now Mayor Mondani and the governor are both calling for ICE to get out of New York. I told you what they said. Mondani called it rotten to its core, which I think is really horrible at a time where ICE is already under attack. They went there to get the guy because, guess what? New York is a sanctuary law. You can't hand them over in the jail. You can't give them to them in the jail and say, hey, ICE, come pick them up. That would be safer for everybody involved. But no, ICE is forced to go onto the streets and take these people. And Mayor Mondani is now furious at ICE, not at the criminal, because remember, he wanted the criminal released. Do you remember that one? He actually, that night, he was not as angry at the criminal as he was by far at ICE. And in fact, he said that he had called Mark Wayne Mullen, the Secretary of Homeland Security, and President Trump, pleading with them to release this wonderful, sweet guy, Oscar Belgal, right? So now, over the weekend, he took to the airwaves on MS Now. This is cut number 20. And he said, ICE should not exist. ICE needs to be gone out of New York. And boy, did he throw it to ICE. Take a listen.
2: So it begins with calls to the president and then to the secretary. And in those calls, I make very clear, as I've shared with the president before, which is that I'm immensely concerned about public safety in our city. It is one of our top priorities. And it is from that concern that I believe that ICE should not be in this city at all, that ICE should frankly not even be an agency that exists. Because what we see from their actions is an agency that terrorizes, one that creates a sense of fear as opposed to any idea of safety.
1: Any idea of safety, taking a bad person off the streets, I would say that is making streets safer, but not according to Mayor Mondani. He'd rather have them roaming free in your neighborhood. And here's a little bit more. He blasted ICE, saying they're like a lawless agency. Listen to this.
2: I think that what they have shown time and again is that they view the law as a suggestion. There is a reason why the NYPD would not be shooting at a moving vehicle. There is a reason why law enforcement agents are supposed to wear identifiable information and uniforms. What you could see in that video and in the videos that have been released since is people, bystanders outside, unsure as to what they were even seeing. Because in that imagery, it feels as if you're almost looking at a mass shooter as opposed to seeing someone who's purportedly representing a federal agency. And that is why so many are so deeply concerned by what ICE does and the fact that what we're talking about is but a microcosm of what they do across this country every single day.
1: And then he had a message for ICE. Take a listen.
2: Right now, this case is with District Attorney Clark in the Bronx, and I'm fully confident in the district attorney. What I will say is that what New Yorkers want to see is an end to ICE operations across our city. That is something that I made clear directly to the president. That is something I made clear directly to the secretary.
1: And I'm sure they really cared, because here is Tom Homan, the border czar, and a message for Zora Mondani.
3: That Congress wrote and enacted and was signed by a president. If they don't like what ICE is doing, then change the law. But, you know, ICE, you know, it keeps saying ICE is a new agency. ICE is the same thing the old INS was. I worked for the INS also. Enforcing immigration laws went from the INS to ICE. They just changed the three letters. So this has been going on for decades. And ICE, I'll say it again, people want to lie about ICE all the time. They want to say, you know, like Mondani in his speech says, we want ICE out of hospitals, we want them out of schools, we want them out of churches. And I dare Mondani to give me one instance where ICE arrested anybody in a hospital, arrested anybody in a church, or arrested anybody in elementary school. It's lie after lie after lie. Over 60% of everybody ICE arrests is a criminal, which means the thousands of people we arrested in New York just a couple weeks ago, we made New York safer. You ought to be thanking ICE for making the city safer. Governor Hochul should be thanking ICE for making her state safer. We're doing exactly what the American people voted for.
4: Tom,
1: and by the way, again, tomorrow night is the big New York governor's debate. We'll be talking about it tomorrow night here on the show. And you know that illegal immigration is going to come up big time in the debate. Here's a little bit more from Tom Homan.
3: You know, President Trump promised from day one we would prioritize public safety threat. The numbers prove we are. Over 60% of everybody we arrest is a criminal. But again, I'll double down on this. If you're in the country illegally, you're certainly not off the table. If we find you, we're going to arrest you and deport you. Now, this all could have been prevented. If Governor Hochul and Mayor Mondani get rid of the sanctuary policies and give us access to the jail, honorary detainers.
1: But that ain't going to happen. No, no, no, no, no. And boy, it will be interesting to hear the back and forth tomorrow night. 1-800-848-9222. 1-800-848-9222. Let's go to Jacqueline in Brooklyn, line one. Go ahead, Jacqueline, your thoughts tonight.
5: Rita, you know, I wasn't calling to talk about this, but since you were talking about it, listen, Mom Kami, as I refer to him, no one should be surprised by any of this. Because this is exactly what he campaigned on last year. This is exactly what he promised. And as far as ICE is concerned, just as that clip that you played with Tom Homan, Kathy Hochul is the one that has created all of these problems in the state of New York with regard to ICE, because she has instructed, along with her comrade, Mom Kami, that the local law enforcement agencies should not cooperate with ICE.
1: No, you're right. You're right. It's New York state law. She is fully on board with it. She's doubled down. She's gone after ICE incredibly. And that's why I think immigration is going to be a huge issue tomorrow night. So let me, I have a whole bunch of questions, Jacqueline. I always love you when you call in. Your thoughts about what do you think Bruce Blakeman's strategy is going to be? Because he should go after, and I'm sure he will, because Bruce is a very articulate guy, and say, you want these people on your streets? You've got to be kidding me. You want somebody who has a rap sheet like this guy with a gang relationship, a this, a that? Have you lost your mind? Do you think the average person out there thinks that's a good person to live next door as your neighbor? I mean, it's going to be interesting. And then she's going to try to pivot. I mean, I'm already predicting, listening to Kathy Hochul, she's going to try to pivot and go, well, maybe there's some bad ones I've never spoken to. Oh, yeah, yes, you have. She's going to try to make it sound like, you know, Trump and Bruce Blakeman are the big bad bullies, the big boogeymen out there ripping, you know, grandmothers off their dinner table, when that is not the case. You know, so how do you see this playing out tomorrow night? And what do you think is the best strategy?
5: I tell you, from what I've heard of Bruce Blakeman speaking and from his accomplishments, he is very polished. He's going to stick to all the issues. He will rip her apart, because the reason that she will be using this debate strategy of, number one, debating President Trump and debating ICE, is because she cannot stand or talk on her record. Because her record, she hasn't done anything helpful for the residents of New York. The reason she turned down all the other offers to debate was because she knows that New York One will favor her, because they're liberal and biased, especially this moderator, Errol Lewis, who is extremely biased and a left-wing liberal. So she's going to be debating President Trump and ICE throughout the entire debate, just like Mamkhani did last year in November. And that's been the debate strategy for all the candidates with a D next to their name. That's the only thing that they can do.
1: What about the, you know, the other thing is second home tax. That's another thing. I mean, how are you going to defend, all these people getting their, bills saying they owe money, that botched rollout? And all these businesses, and she was the one who said, hey, if you don't like it, leave. Remember? She said that famously a couple of years ago.
5: Well, if you want to talk about money, why don't we talk about New York State having the highest taxes in the country, and how Bruce Blakeman reduced the taxes in Nassau County? Why don't we talk about the hundreds of thousands of jobs under Kathy Hochul that have been lost in the state of New York? Why don't we talk about the hundreds of thousands of people, residents of New York City and New York State, that have left under her administration and her comrade, Mamkhani's administration? She is got the moniker of being Kathy Crime Wave Hochul. As you've stated throughout the opening of the show, she is all on the favor of the criminal side. Why are you talking about crime? Well, I mean, where the rest of us are not surrounded by New York State police. We're not surrounded by NYPD officers. Mamkhani, he wants to eliminate the police department. He said that from day one. Well, just like when he was running for mayor, he's not willing to give up his police protection. Now, is he? And neither is Kathy Hochul. So why don't they start by looking in the mirror and starting with cleaning house in their own house?
1: You know, that's a great point, too. And I always think about, Jacqueline, remember Cori Bush? She was sort of the famous woman who went after, that was the Missouri congresswoman, who got voted out, actually. But she was the one who had the policies of defund the police. And then she was asked, I'll never forget this moment, on Good Morning America, saying how could she defend all the officers around her. She said, well, I need to have protection so I can get out there and speak the message for everybody else. I mean, it was such a, what a hypocrite, right? I mean, what a hypocrite. Well, I can't wait to see tomorrow. You know, it's going to be interesting. And Bruce has to take it to her, though. I think the trajectory of the race seems to be definitely on his side. He does seem to be closing in. From the polls' perspective, if you believe the polls, I mean, who knows, you know? But if you believe the polls, I do believe that he is closing in, and I believe that that aspect is genuine. The question is, I do think he needs something pretty spectacular tomorrow night to really push through and even really get neck and neck with her. What do you think, Jacqueline?
5: Well, I'm glad you brought up the polls because you know how I feel about polls. And I have to set one of your callers straight from last Friday, as I've had to do a number of times in the past. The fact is that reliable polls, not the biased, bogus college polls that happen to be conveniently controlled by Kathy Hochul, are showing Bruce Blakeman within the margin of error in a dead heat with her.
1: Yep. Now, and by the way, John McLaughlin has said that Republicans traditionally underpoll too. So,
5: not only that, when Bruce Blakeman was running for county executive in Nassau County, the opposition, the Democrats, tried to suppress voters. The Republicans, basically, saying that no Republican can win in Nassau County, and he proved them wrong. And the majority of independents are supporting Bruce Blakeman. And Rita, you know as well as I do that independents are the key to winning elections. The other thing, going back to Kathy Hochul, she also released 7,000 criminals back into society. In Nassau County, a repeat offender, illegal invader, brutally raped a 14-year-old little girl.
1: It's horrible. It's horrible. And there has been no accountability for these individuals that have let people out when they never should be on the streets, to your point. And there seems to be no recompense, no self-awareness. And that's why I go back to even this case of this Oscar guy, Oscar Belgal, 28. He never should have even been out. He had all these charges for robbery, a whole bunch of other stuff, drug crimes, a whole bunch of things. He had violated his probation. So he should have been back out in prison, not on the streets. And so he's back out on the streets. He's got his 5-year-old kid. Nobody wants to see something happen with a 5-year-old kid. But the reality is he shouldn't have even been back out on the streets. What is he doing? He's only been in the country 3 years and he has a rap sheet that looks like he's, been a hardened criminal for 30. I'm not going to call him a nice neighbor. Nobody should. We'll take your calls when we come back, everybody. 1-800-848-9222.
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7: Are you 55 or older? 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
10: Worldwide News Network update. I'm Janice Kirkell. Police say one person has died and several others were injured in an incident involving a Six Flags roller coaster in Georgia. Cobb County Police said the incident took place at Six Flags over Georgia. That's near Atlanta. Officials did not confirm how the person died or what caused the others to be injured. These two people were in the same car as the fatality.
11: We were bottom screaming. So then you can see him above us flying off the car in the picture.
12: Hey, look. Oh, God.
11: He smashed down.
12: His son was sitting right beside him. His wife and daughter were not on the ride. They were at the bottom and had no idea. His son watched it all.
10: A Six Flags spokesperson said the park and local authorities responded immediately and that they are fully cooperating with authorities. This is the Worldwide News Network.
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0: Three. Stan, your thoughts tonight.
1: Hey, how are you? Good evening.
0: Good evening.
1: Okay. First of all, number one, the mayor ain't going to let Jessica Tisch go. That would be a disaster. Bad public relations. So she's there. You know, he's not going to do anything.
0: It would be really bad.
1: Yeah,
0: I agree.
1: Let's forget that. Because he'd be out of his mind on that.
0: Well, he may be out of his mind.
1: We know he is. Yeah. Anyway, so the second thing is tomorrow night. It's make or break for Blakeman. Nothing else will help him. I think the numbers are still not great. And he needs to take her on and wipe her out. But I don't think he can do it.
0: Why don't you think he can do it?
1: She has to. She'll do the rope-a-dope. You know the rope-a-dope.
0: Yes,
1: you know
0: she will.
1: That.
0: She will.
1: Am I right?
0: But, you know, the thing is, when you predict that somebody will do the rope-a-dope, then you have a chance to be able to, which is why I always think a good debater, and I've moderated a number of debates.
1: You should be doing it.
0: So, I wish I was. Believe me, I don't think she would do it, even though I think she likes me and respects me, and I think Bruce does, too. I think she has picked a fertile ground for her,
1: yeah.
0: Put it that way. You know,
1: as far as I can, he's still in trouble. If he does, you can tell tomorrow, if he doesn't take her on and knock her out to some extent, he ain't going to win. I don't care if it's 3 weeks, he's still behind. So all she has to do is, like we say, rope-a-dope, pay them off and so forth.
0: Which is why, Stan, he has to think the second question. I always think a good debater is going to be the follow-up.
1: Yeah.
0: That's what's going to be the key, because as we are talking right now, it's, you know, he's going to have to throw something. You know, she's going to say, like on the immigrant thing, well, we don't want to vilify people. And then he's going to have the correct response to, I don't have a problem with Village buying a gang member. I guess you do. He's going to have that good follow-up.
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3: I'm Gloria Chapa. One person has been killed and several injured during a roller coaster ride at Six Flags in Georgia outside of Atlanta. One of the passengers on the ride describes the man flying out of the car.
4: We were coming towards the end of Goliath and a young black male was ejected from the vehicle. The vehicle hit him and he flew back up again and it hit him again. And that's when he was, I guess, flung from the ride.
3: News Nation's Cody Alcorn says families who were there for a fun day out will have a traumatic memory instead.
5: One mom reached out to me. Her daughter was on there with three younger girls. They're already setting up counseling for her because, again, these kids just watched the worst tragedy you could ever see in your life unfold right in front of them at this park.
3: In a statement, Six Flags said its staff was deeply saddened by the guest incident and are cooperating fully with local authorities. President Trump was stumping in Ohio tonight, leading a midterm rally for Senator John Husted, who's locked in a tight reelection race against former Democratic Senator Sherrod Brown. It's Trump's second campaign visit to the state in 10 days. Democratic Congresswoman Ilhan Omar is accusing the Trump administration of political intimidation after federal agents searched her Washington home today. Trump addressed the incident at the rally.
6: And that Ilhan, somebody was asking me, I don't know what they're doing with it, but I can tell you this, she's a disaster.
3: The Justice Department confirmed Homeland Security agents carried out a court-authorized search warrant as part of a criminal investigation. No word on what they were looking for. The president and other Republicans have been attacking Omar for months over her immigration history. Scott McFarlane is a chief Washington correspondent for the Midas Touch Network.
7: I can tell you already there are former Department of Justice officials who say this is not only unorthodox, but it's troubling to have a political rival of the president's have her residence searched by the president's teams 22 days before an election. This is not what the Department of Justice has done for generations. It's wondering if this is a one-time thing or a sea change in how the agency functions.
3: Two people have died in Mexico after Hurricane Simon rode along the Pacific coast, leaving widespread damage. At least 10 people are reported missing in Baja California. One person died after Tropical Storm Rachel slammed Southern California with high wind and heavy rain. Forecasters say more rain, thunderstorms, and flooding is possible in the Southwest. Turning to baseball, the Milwaukee Brewers now have a two-game lead on the Los Angeles Dodgers in the National League Championship Series.
8: In perfection from and a 2-0 series lead over the Dodgers.
3: The Brewers won the game 7-4, as heard on Fox. The best-of-seven series now shifts to Los Angeles on Wednesday night. 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
2: 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Just the facts.
3: Mayor Mamdani is ordering a review of the NYPD's use of force policies. It's been a decade since there was a comprehensive look at the department's policies. The review will include making sure officers have the guidance and training necessary to respond to various crisis situations across the city. The mayor also announcing some reforms for the NYPD, including making sure all disciplinary cases are resolved against officers before they retire. Mamdani also says the city will be increasing the budget for the Office of the Inspector General for the NYPD. There are certainly upsides for economics students at Columbia University, especially when your professor wins the Nobel Prize for Economics, and apparently a downside. Despite the high honor, Professor Michael Woodford made sure it was business as usual. He went ahead with the test.
9: We did have to have the exam. I suppose some of them were hoping that it could be canceled with the wonderful news, but I did administer the exam.
3: Woodford and Robert Hall won the Nobel Prize for decades of work developing ground-up models currently used by central banks and finance ministries across the world to stabilize economies. The legal team for the man shot by ICE agents in New York City last week is speaking out. Defense lawyers say Oscar Belgal is currently at the Metropolitan Detention Center in Brooklyn with a bullet still lodged in his neck and can hardly hear out of his left ear. This comes as Mayor Mamdani is ordering a full review of the shooting. Homeland Security officials say Belgal is in the country illegally and has a criminal record. The city of Paterson, New Jersey honored the third-generation owner of Patsy's Tavern and Restaurant this Columbus Day. Steve Barbarullo and his wife Jill were given the keys to the city for maintaining their handmade Italian cuisine and signature thin crust pizza.
10: We've been the same oven for 95 years that we have in there now that my grandfather used, and it just makes a great pizza.
3: Partly cloudy and breezy overnight with lows of 57, a foggy start to your Tuesday, giving way to afternoon sun and highs near 73. I'm Gloria Chapa for 77 WABC News.
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11: Imagine discovering a door on the floor of your home. You open it, and beneath your feet is an entire city. Not a basement, not a bunker, a city. That's the mystery of Derin Kuyu, deep within the ground in Turkey's Cappadocia region. In 1963, a man renovating his home reportedly knocked down a wall and discovered something extraordinary behind it. A passage leading into the earth. Archaeologists soon realized it wasn't an isolated room. It was an enormous underground network. Multiple levels, narrow tunnels, living spaces, storage rooms, wells, ventilation shafts, places where people could cook, sleep, gather, and apparently survive underground for extended periods. And here's where the mystery begins. Why would anyone build something like this? One theory is that ancient communities used Derin Kuyu as a refuge from invading armies. Go underground, seal the entrances, and wait for the danger to pass. But Derin Kuyu isn't simply a hole in the ground, it's an engineering achievement. The underground passages include massive circular stone doors that could be rolled into place from the inside, a hidden world beneath the world we know. And standing inside those tunnels today, we can almost imagine it. The sounds of footsteps disappearing into the darkness. Families moving underground. Stone doors closing behind them. Silence above. Darkness below. And somewhere in those ancient tunnels, a story that may never be completely uncovered. Because sometimes, the greatest mysteries aren't found in the stars. They're right beneath our feet. And this echoes in the unknown.
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13: 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Tuesday, November 3rd. That's coming up at midnight tonight with me, Dominic Carter, 77 WABC.
2: Feisty, fearless, and fair. She's an Emmy-winning journalist from the White House to war zones, telling all sides of the story. 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

0: tonight on the Rita Cosby Show. Well, Ilhan Omar, the Democratic congresswoman from Minnesota, member of the squad. Remember the one who said on 9/11, some people did something really despicable. Well, now, as we know, her home has been raided in Washington, D.C., and there are reports tonight that there were compelling reasons for the search, compelling reasons for criminal activity that was spotted. So this is interesting. Now, at the same time, Ilhan Omar releasing a statement on X saying, "Everybody, I'm okay. Make no mistake. This is an attempt to target political enemies and weaponize federal law enforcement." She says, "For years, President Trump has targeted me with baseless lies and smears. This is just the latest in his campaign of political intimidation." And she further adds, "I will not be silenced." Well, of course, there are a lot of allegations out there, even the allegation that she may have married her brother and misrepresented how she got into the country. She came when she was 17 and became a U.S. citizen from Somalia. We do know that Homeland Security agents carried out a court-approved search warrant this morning. And court-approved means they had to get a judge to approve the warrant. The judge knowing that, of course, it's a congresswoman, so you would think he would want to make sure everything was appropriate. It's 3 weeks before an election, so you would think that the judge feels that there is indeed some sort of compelling evidence to actually raid the home of a member of Congress. We'll keep you posted because, boy, that is getting interesting. Meantime, lots of protests on the streets of New York and elsewhere protesting against ICE. We talked about this crazy guy, Oscar Belgar, and Oscar is 28, entered the country illegally, robbed somebody a year later, then had a whole bunch of allegations of assault and drugs tied to the Trinitarios, a very ruthless gang. And yet the Democratic Socialists say, but how mean that people are talking about Oscar's record. How could they villainize sweet little Oscar? And they're out there protesting on the streets of New York because of the ICE-involved shooting. When they tried to capture him, he sped off. You see the video. He drives away. And now they're saying that ICE are the villains. Listen to some of the protests. Here it is. I mean, this is so crazy. The background of this guy, and we're hearing more and more, we're hearing a lot more details from his neighbors. Remember that Zohra Mamdani, the night of the shooting, was saying, oh, he's a New Yorker. He's our neighbor. How could police just open fire on this wonderful, sweet guy named Oscar? Well, now we're hearing from the actual neighbors of Oscar, and they are calling him, quote, a menace to society. A number of them are saying that he was waving a machete all around the apartment buildings and even brought a machete and threatened one of the neighbors. Sounds like a really, really nice, sweet man. And yet, listen to, again, this is Darylisa Chevalier. She, of course, is the Democratic nominee. She's in a blue district in New York. She's on her way to Congress, barring some major upset, which would be highly unusual given the fact that it is a blue district in New York. And again, she doesn't want people villainizing nice, sweet little Oscar. I cannot believe this line. Take a listen.
1: What is the rap sheet for this person?
2: To me, it doesn't even matter. Rather than, you know, condemn ICE, rather than condemn the shooting or the events that had just taken place, she started to villainize Oscar, right? Villainize him and villainize, you know, by extent, right? Anyone who was in his position.
0: Anybody who has a rap sheet like that, I would say should be villainized. She doesn't want us to villainize nice, sweet little Oscar. And here is Tom Homan, who says, you know what? We're not going anywhere.
3: Here, we are going to flood the zone of sanctuary cities because we know that's where it's a problem. We already are flooding the zone. We just arrested 2,000 in New York just a couple weeks ago. We're not done.
4: Interesting. And
0: I love that. We are not done. And so earlier today on Katz and Cosby, we talked with Vincent Vallelong. He is head of the Sergeants Benevolent Association, and he cannot believe that yet again, Mondani is villainizing law enforcement and protecting criminals. Take a listen. What did you make, Vinny Vallelong, head of the Sergeants Benevolent Association? The mayor over the weekend also said he's not just going to investigate. He wants a full-blown investigation of the way that ICE carried out the shooting. They also want a full-blown investigation of the NYPD and their handling of it. Are you kidding me? NYPD just came at the end to help with crowd control. And yet his reaction is, you guys are going to be investigated.
5: That's his way of feeding fresh meat to his own party. Okay, let's make that clear. You know, that this is the mayor basically bowing down to his party and doing what he said that he was going to do all along. You know, we are the most scrutinized police department probably in the country. You know, with CCRB, 50A, DOI, the AG's office. I mean, how much more oversight do you need of this department? And this department, I mean, for the most part, I mean, yes, you have hiccups here and there, but everybody does their job. It's the problem is having to go by what these laws are, where they handcuff us, is where the problem lies.
0: And tomorrow night is the New York governor's debate. You know that this issue is going to be red hot between incumbent Governor Kathy Hochul and Republican challenger Bruce Blakeman. And here's a little taste of what Hochul will say, because she thinks that, I guess, reining in police is the way to go. Listen to this.
6: And that's one of the reasons I'm proud that we signed one of the most comprehensive laws to rein in ICE in the entire country. It prohibits law enforcement agencies from having formal agreements with ICE. That means unless a crime has been committed, ICE cannot use local cops, their jails, their technology, to use local cops for civil immigration enforcement.
0: And here is a little more. This is what she's going to be doing. Oh, you can't take Mamacita from the kitchen table. This is where I bet she's going to go tomorrow night.
7: Today, we have people struggling because they're in fear. They're too afraid to go to church because an ICE agent may take them out of this place and take them to a detention center, separating them from their families. That's what's happening in America today. So I have said, in my state of the state, no ICE agent can come into a sacred place like a church or a hospital or a daycare center or a school. A warrant signed by a judge, you will not violate this sacred space. I thank you for standing strong with me on this journey. Because just as we look back at the struggles of the past and analyze that history, the history of our country 250 years ago, people look back to this time, say, where were you? Where were you and where was your voice? Did you stand up and fight this injustice? Did you defend our country and fight for democracy? And my friends, the answer must be a resounding yes.
0: So I'm waiting for her tomorrow to say, just like nice, sweet Oscar Belgal, that wonderful, fine human being. And how sad that he's separated from his 5-year-old son. I feel bad for the son. Luckily, the son is with other relatives. Let's hope the other relatives are better than the father, Oscar Belgal. 1-800-848-9222. 1-800-848-9222. Let's go to Larry in Brooklyn. Line 4. Larry, your thoughts.
8: First, I want to say that I thought Jacqueline was terrific tonight. She's so informed that she speaks from the heart. I love listening to her.
0: I agree.
8: She should have her own show.
0: I agree.
8: She
0: She's the
8: her,
0: best.
8: I think she should have her own show. Anyway.
0: Yep, the Jacqueline and Rita show. I'm game. Go ahead.
8: Yeah, she should have her own show. Anyway, I think that people are focusing on the wrong thing. It's so ironic that the Chevalier brought into focus. She couldn't help but mention her doctoral thesis. So you know what her doctoral thesis was on? It was on dissertation focuses on how black immigrants from Latin America are impacted by the U.S. criminal system and deportation. Oh, deportation. That means they're not just black immigrants. They're black illegal immigrants. And why is she only focusing on black illegal immigrants? Okay, you know why? Because there's not enough impact of the criminal justice system on non-black immigrants. So in order to justify this slop together, I'll call it slop, of the PhD thesis, she has to focus on black illegals. Now, why are we funding this? Why is the City University funding this garbage? This is nonsense. And in fact, this is how the professors, the students become radicalized, by allowing such dissertations that amount. This is passes for academics. This is a bunch of garbage. This isn't academics. I was into academics. I know what garbage is. And Trump should be looking at the funding of the City University of New York for sponsoring such a PhD and telling them if they don't revoke that PhD, that nonsensical waste of time, that he's going to revoke their funds. Because that is a valid reason for doing that.
0: You know what? It's an interesting point. By the way, Larry, and as we know, a lot of these universities, they're cauldrons of hate. They're cauldrons of nonsense. And you wonder why people who come out of there, and I bet you there were, I'll top it, Larry. I mean, I bet you there were professors who said, what a great idea, Daria Lisa, for your dissertation. I love that idea, don't you think?
8: You know why they did it? Because the more money they waste of the U.S. government, the more they're undermining, these professors are looking to undermine the U.S. government. So the more irrelevant and stupid these PhD theses are, the more they get to sit back and laugh and say, aha, look, the United States is funding us. Look at this.
0: Yeah, okay, they're funding this nonsense, and we're trying to undermine them. Yeah, that, Larry, what do you make of Daria Lisa? Fast forward to today, obviously the dissertation certainly revealing, but now her new statement where she said she's mad that Jessica Tisch, the NYPD commissioner, quote, villainized Oscar. What does it have to do that he was a hardened criminal?
8: Well, this is because this is a simple reason, result of New York being allowed to run amok. I mean, if they thought Minneapolis was bad, this is the mecca of sick revolution, and it's being allowed to fester by Trump's patronization of Mamdani coming to City Hall. It's a direct result of that. She wouldn't have shot her mouth off about Jessica Tisch if Trump did not indulge Mamdani. He better be ready, because if she's fired.
0: Oh, I don't agree with that. That's apples and oranges. Wait, I mean, that's like you're mixing up the whole fruit stand there.
8: No, listen. If Mamdani fires the strategic response group, Trump better be ready to replace it with the National Guard and better start now training them. Okay?
0: Well, and by the way, Mamdani is already signaling, Larry, that he's planning to do that, that he is planning to get rid of that group. And you know why he wants to get rid of that group? Because that's the group that breaks up protests. The first time he brought it up was right after one of the protests, because he wants these crazy protests to keep going and not have anybody super equipped to be able to stop them. For some reason, he loves, I guess, mayhem on the streets. And that's a sad testament. Larry, great points. And that dissertation, boy, is that a doozy. Let's go real quick to Judith, if we could, on line 5. Judith, go ahead.
4: I don't know how quick I could be, but I'll try. Well, you know, there's so much going on. So let's see where I'm going to pick over here. I did want to say, Ilhan Omar, I'm afraid that she knows that she's going to be investigated. We knew about it at some point. So I'm afraid she's going to, like, hide all the evidence and she'll get off the hook. I'm hoping not. But here we go with Kathy Hochul. She's an out-of-touch person. She did a video a day on a safe, that the subway is safe, a day after a woman was put on fire and murdered by an illegal. And by the way, Bruce Blakeman can also say, because he said it at a fundraiser last week, that he's going to get rid of congestion pricing. And I think that's very important, because I think that resonates with everybody in their pocket.
0: I agree. Now, what needs to happen tomorrow night, real quick? What do you think needs to happen?
4: I hope that he's going to win with the debate. But I want to tell you something very quickly. A wise man said, for an administrator to succeed, he needs to surround himself with good people. So when I look at Mamdani's cabinet, it consists of former criminals, terrorist sympathizers, and the only decent cabinet member is Jessica Tisch. And I got to ask you a question. How is it that when he put up this anti-Semitic program and he's giving $6 million to Linda Sastor, how is that fighting anti-Semitism? Can you answer me that?
0: Well, it's obvious, because it certainly is not. And just like you said, all this money, the it's all smoke and mirrors. The whole anti-Semitism program is ridiculous. Because if he really agreed with fighting anti-Semitism, his wife wouldn't be liking those tweets on October 7th. He wouldn't be calling, I think, for Netanyahu to be arrested. There's a lot of stuff. I think we all know the answer to that one, Judith. We'll continue after the break, guys. 1-800-848-9222. And we'll be right back.
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0: Show on 77 WABC. So how serious is the health discovery surrounding Pope Leo, who will go to the hospital on Tuesday for a lung nodule surgery? Here is Dr. Mark Siegel.
1: I find it really interesting, and I'm going to put this in my next article, that he was drinking from the grotto in Lourdes just two and a half weeks ago. So let's hope that protects the Holy Father. But he has an early something. He's got a nodule. And I want to tell you that most of the time we don't take out benign nodules. We try to watch them. So if they're suspicious enough of it to want to get it out, I think it's probably likely very early pre-malignancy or malignancy, very early, probably type 1A, which is small. The Pope says it's very contained, small. Most likely that's what it is. They'll get it out. He'll be cured. They're using robotic surgery these days for this. A recent study out of NYU compared it to video-assisted surgery. And robotics, you have a much better recovery time. You're in the hospital for a less period of time. In a week, he's going to be back to himself, probably. They literally put a very small incision between the ribs. They put in those robot arms. And then they operate from a video console, like a video game.
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5: And your mid-morning update on this sunny Monday. The Columbus Day Parade is underway on 5th. Look out for WABC's crew. Sid's in his own vehicle, I'm told. On Wall Street, oil's up 2% after Russia attacked the Ukraine energy installation, even though President Trump announced an energy ceasefire between Moscow and Kiev yesterday. Markets are mixed. And today, by the way, is the 4th-year anniversary of the current bull market. Company news, Starbucks says it is not buying Chipotle Mexican Grill. It was reported by the FT last week that it was thinking about it, but apparently not. The Nobel Prize for Economics has gone to American economists Robert E. Hall and Michael Woodford for their work smoothing out periods of boom and bust. And tomorrow, earnings for the third quarter really kick off with the big banks, JP Morgan, Citi, Goldman Sachs, and Wells Fargo. For the Worldwide News Network, I'm John Terrett on 77 WABC.

are talking about some verbal gymnastics that are definitely going to take place tomorrow night. The big debate, the New York governor's debate. And no doubt, topics like police, security, immigration, all of that's going to come on the table. By the way, you guys know I always love reading your tweets. And a Hermit Zell wrote to me, at Rita Cosby. By the way, yesterday was Rita Cosby Day in the state of New York. So I guess I should continue celebrating. But October 11th is officially Rita Cosby Day in the state of New York. And a number of you put that out. It came out a couple of years ago, but I still continue celebrating it. But Hermit Zell put out, Rita, what would Mondani replace the NYPD Strategic Response Group with? The Strategic Social Worker Response Group, armed with tea and buttered scones? That's a good one. And Liz says, Rita, until Mondani decides to give up his police protection, he should keep quiet regarding defunding the police or removing ICE. Bravo, you guys are spot on.

0: and we'll be right back.
1: This is Moving America. Here's Jake Novak.
2: How about this just-released number? Car theft is down so far this year in all 50 states and the District of Columbia. What? Well, it's true. Vehicle swiping is down 21% through June of 2026 compared to the same time last year. Oh, and getting back to D.C., that's the region with the steepest drop in car thefts. It's down in our nation's capital by a whopping 52%. What's the reason for this trend? There are a number of theories, including all the ICE detentions of illegal aliens. All thefts committed by non-citizens are down significantly since the Trump ICE detention policies kicked in. And when it comes to D.C., don't forget the National Guard has been deployed in that city for some time now, and that probably helps keep car thefts down too. We still see about one vehicle stolen per minute in the U.S., so this is still a problem. But again, this is a national trend, and it's a good one. Now, does that mean we'll get a break on our car insurance premiums? We can always hope. I'm Jake Novak.
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0: This is the Rita Cosby Show on 77 WABC. Earlier on Katz and Cosby, the CEO of the IRS and Commissioner of Social Security, Frank Bisignano, joined us in studio to talk about the groundbreaking Trump accounts and how it will create a new generation of young capitalists in America.
3: On Trump accounts, you know, this is a startup operation. It's going to be the biggest startup operation in the history of America. 70 million under 18-year-olds. Being funded by friends, by family, by donors like the great Michael Dell and Brad Gerstner, by corporations like Broadcom, IBM, American Airlines, 70 of them. And that's the start. In my mind, you know, we started getting in business like on the beginning of July. So I'm counting on in a year having 70 million people. And what this will do for people who would never see markets, never understand, they'll be invested. It's an easy app. I say everybody, whether it's your grandchild, whether it's a niece, a nephew, put $100, $50, $20 in a Trump account.
4: Why don't you tell, just in case people don't know how to do it, why don't you tell them how to do it?
3: Oh, well, I think if you just go to trumpaccounts.gov, you can easily sign up. It's
4: if you go on, I'm sure my son opened it up for my grandchildren. Can I make a contribution? Just go on there somehow?
3: 100%. 100%. People are doing it for gifts, for birthday parties now, $20,
0: $15. Oh, that's great. And they have to be born between, explain like the, no, the
3: any,
0: criteria.
3: Any child under 18, this is law forever.
0: It can't
3: law
0: be changed.
3: Forever.
4: Was it bipartisan?
3: It was voted in Congress.
0: And it can't be changed. Like if
3: no.
0: This
3: is law.
0: Oh, that's fantastic. This is law.
3: What the only thing that has a stipulation is the government putting $1,000 to a newborn. And I think that will get extended also, but we'll see. So that's 4 years for the president's term. The rest of it's for life.
4: So what's the maximum a child can get? Let's say, you know, my grandchild, John the Third.
3: $5,000. And that's
4: per person or per what?
3: Per year.
4: Per year.
3: And that would be all tax-free on everything that goes on there.
0: And everybody, keep listening to much more ahead right here on The Rita Cosby Show on 77 WABC.
5: When you enter a place of business, you're owed a legal duty that the place of business is safe for you to shop in. I'm John Morgan of Morgan & Morgan. If you suffered an injury at a place of business, our duty is to protect you after that harm. Morgan & Morgan, for the people.
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7: A New York City man has been arrested for taking the law into his own hands.
8: Aaron Hardy of Staten Island had enough of people parking in front of his driveway, blocking it. He says prostitutes and their clients often park there, despite the no parking sign he put up. So when it happened again earlier this month, he placed a vehicle boot he had bought on Amazon on the offending vehicle and left a note on the windshield saying he'd take the boot off for $25. Police charged Hardy with coercion and tampering. He claims they only came down hard on him because the car he booted belonged to a cop's girlfriend. Michael Wallace, Worldwide News Network.
7: Actor Selma Blair is in police custody after an incident on a flight from Los Angeles to New York. Blair is accused of injuring two flight attendants and assaulting a police officer and a nurse after the flight. The actor appeared in court in Queens, New York. A representative for Blair said she had a medical emergency that led to the alleged conduct. Gloria Chapa, Worldwide News Network, New York.
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0: heard me refer to him as a street fighter, and indeed, that is how I believe Mohammed Abdul-Rahman Al-Sayed. Say his name or get that name out of your mouth. Well, that guy, he is becoming more and more defiant. There is going to be one more debate, and that will be interesting, between Mohammed Abdul-Rahman Al-Sayed and Mike Rogers. Not this week, but next week on the 21st, there will be another debate between the two. And boy, I can't wait to see that one. Already, though, Abdul Al-Sayed now trying to fire back about all these Muslim Brotherhood claims. We're going to get into that in a moment because his sister has already outed him. So we'll get into that. But first, here is what he had to say about President Trump, because everything is Trump, Trump, Trump, Trump, Trump. This guy has Trump derangement syndrome on steroids.
1: And say what you will about my name. My name is not the reason your gas prices are through the roof. My name is not the reason you can't afford your groceries. My name is not the reason you can't afford your mortgage or your rent. My name is not the reason we're at war, both with Canada and Iran. My name is not the reason that folks are worried about the future of our democracy. Their policies are why.
0: And he's going to be using a little bit more of that, you know, during the debate. Now, here he is over the weekend. He was on Meet the Press, and he's asked if he or his family has any Muslim Brotherhood ties, and listen to what he says.
2: Well, let me give you a chance to respond, because he made roughly 10 references, seemingly trying to link you to terrorism. You've said you don't want to dignify those kinds of claims. For Michigan voters who are hearing those attacks against you, who are looking to separate fact from fiction, can you set the record straight about whether you or your family have any ties to the Muslim Brotherhood?
3: No, but let's talk about this.
2: You don't have any ties?
3: No.
2: And your family doesn't?
3: No.
0: So you just heard it. For the first time, he says no. Oh, I didn't. Did anybody out there believe him? 1-800-848-9222. 1-800-848-9222. Here's what his sister had to say, because this is what she had to say in a post a couple years ago. Praying for all my family that supports the MB Muslim Brotherhood in Egypt. Lie low. Stay safe. Praying for all my family with Muslim Brotherhood. I would say that's a little bit of a problem based on what he just said. And then here she is a few years later saying this. This is his sister, Mohammed Al-Sayed's sister, had an amazing talk with my mom about her activism in the Muslim Brotherhood during the early 1970s while she was in college. Hashtag respect. I mean, you can't make it up. There's his sister. It's in black and white. So is he lying or is his sister lying? I hope the next debate that somebody asks him the question, because the moderator sure didn't, I don't think, did his job on the last one. Hopefully this next one will say yes or no. And here's what your sister said. So is she lying? Is she just making it up? Does she not have a clue? What about these reports that your mother worked for an organization that was giving money to Al-Qaeda? Is that all made up too? I guess when you said hurt people do hurt things, when the guy rammed his vehicle into the Jewish synagogue trying to kind of explain it off, and you're on audio tape. Here's the audio tape, Abdul Al-Sayed, of you saying you don't want to talk about the supreme leader and his death because some people in Dearborn will be upset about it, and you understand that. What do you mean by that? What do you mean by that? That's what they need to do. Confront him with his own words. His own words are so damning. 1-800-848-9222. 1-800-848-9222. And here's a little bit more. Here's Abdul Al-Sayed trying to understand and explain how he now is backing away from these comments about Obama. Now, he criticized Obama in the past, said he really didn't do much, you know, it really slammed him. But now, since Obama is going to come campaign for him in Michigan, and he needs African voters to win because he didn't do so well with the African voting bloc, African-American voting bloc in Michigan in the primaries. He knows that's a deficit. He's trying to bring in what they call the home run hitter, Barack Obama, to galvanize the African-American vote in his state. And here he is trying to explain why maybe he still loves Obama just like his father. Take a listen.
2: You announced that former President Obama is going to join you on the campaign trail a little bit later on this month in Detroit. You have been critical, though, of President Obama. After voting for his reelection in 2012, you wrote, quote, Obama was not the right choice. He just wasn't the wrong one. This leader has perpetrated war, violated our civil liberties, deported more people from our shores than any other president before him, and the list of his failures goes on. Do you still see President Obama's presidency as a failure?
3: Well, we've lived through two Trump terms now. So, look, I know that President Obama was handed a really difficult set of circumstances, and he did his best. I also want to step back. You know, Kristen, are your parents still with us?
2: They are, thank goodness.
3: Thank goodness. Mine are too. And I think about my dad. I wouldn't have my life but for my dad's efforts. So grateful for him. At the same time, there's a lot of things about my dad I do differently, right? And it's because when you intensely appreciate somebody who's done so much to make something that you're doing possible, you're both going to see the best of them, and you're also going to see the things that you'd want to change.
0: Just like my dad, I'm going to criticize him like just like a member of the family. Does anybody buy that hogwash? 1-800-848-9222. 1-800-848-9222. And here's a little bit more of Abdul El Sayed in a recent post. Here he is. And, you know, he's going to say, oh, I remember he said the other day, I'm for secure borders. I'm for closing the border. Does this sound like a guy who wants to close the border? Listen to this.
4: Also got to make sure that in this state, we are not discriminating by documentation status. Right now, if you're undocumented, you don't get access to a driver's license. So you're stuck. You don't get access to a lot of the basic things the state offers everybody else. And I think that's ridiculous. And so we've got to stop discriminating that way. And I also believe that we've got to make sure that if we're honest and serious about empowering our immigrant communities, then we've got to put some money behind making sure that folks have the access to be able to train in their profession of choice, to be able to get licensed to do what they do here in the United States, and invest in basic things like English language training.
5: Would refugees be a part of this plan?
4: Absolutely. We as a country, I believe, owe it to the world to open our doors.
0: We as a country owe it to open our doors. Come one, come all. We'll take care of you. And now I'm trying to pretend like I have no ties to the Muslim Brotherhood and I want closed borders. 1-800-848-9222. 1-800-848-9222. Let's go to Rob in Long Island, line 3. Go ahead, Rob. Your thoughts tonight.
6: Great show, Rita.
0: Thank you, Rob. Thank you. Yeah. Thank you. What are you thinking?
6: As always, well, a couple of things. First of all, let me give you the correct full name of Abdul Mohammed El Sayed. He leaves out the Mohammed part, and that's
0: no. You forgot. Forgot about the Rahman. There's a Rahman in there somewhere.
6: That I don't know, but there.
0: Yeah, it is. It's Abdul Rahman Mohammed El Sayed.
6: Similar to Mohammed Atta, who was also an Egyptian and headed the 19 hijackers that used our planes as guided missiles.
0: Well, I'm not sure if they're connected, but I will say I'm very suspicious of. I am suspicious of for sure this one.
6: Yeah, both
0: and definitely the hijacker. There's no doubt on that one.
6: Yeah, the fact of the matter is this guy is a jihadist. He despises Western civilization. He has nothing but contempt for America. He hates Jews and he hates Christians. But meanwhile, he's going to be in the United States Congress along with the other couple of jihadists, Rashida
0: now, why,
6: Tlaib
0: wait. So,
6: Omar.
0: All right, so Rob, you took a couple leaps. So two things. First off, why do you think he's going to end up in the U.S. Senate and Capitol Hill? I do agree, by the way, like this Daria Lisa Chevalier, who is just despicable. I've not met her. Wipes her hands with the American flag. That's the one who says it's despicable, mean to talk about disgusting. She's in a blue district. So the reality is, you know, she's going to be in Congress, which is disgusting. There's a couple others that are also Valdez, Claire Valdez, also a DSA. Yes. You got Adam Homaway. You got Charles Robb in Pennsylvania. There's a few bad apples there, right?
7: Yeah.
0: Okay. And they're in blue district. But here, why do you think in Michigan, why do you think he's going to beat Mike Rogers? They are pretty much neck and neck right now in the polls.
6: Yeah, they are. He's ahead by a couple of points, but it seems like this insane wave of Islam jihadism, whatever you want to call it, is sweeping across the country. And people really are, a lot of them are disappointed with Trump. He made a huge mistake with the Iran war. He bet his presidency on it, and we'll see November 3rd whether he won or lost. Right now, it does not look good. And the biggest problem that Trump had and what he failed to focus on was domestic policy. All his focus since the last 18 months has been on foreign policy. And between his dumb tariffs, which haven't contributed a cent to the coffers in the U.S. Treasury, and his dopey war in Iran.
0: All right, so let me get, Rob, hold on one second. Oh, no. You're calling into the show, so let's get the ground rules. Let me just ask you a question. You said dopey war in Iran. They were reportedly 2 or 3 weeks away from a nuclear weapon. So you think he shouldn't have gone in? You think he should have sat back? Yes or no?
6: The proof. He made a comment about China interfering
0: Rob,
6: with the
0: you're not answering. Rob, hold on. Where? No. Rob, I'm asking you a question. Get the wax out of your ears. Let me ask you a question. Yes or no? Do you want Iran to have a nuclear weapon? I would hope any president of the United States, Republican or Democrat, would have the cojones to go in and to stop a ruthless regime like that, as opposed to spending pallets.
6: No, it's actually not.
0: It's actually not, because you called it a dopey war. You called it a dopey war. So I guess them having noobs is just a dopey whoopy thing, right?
6: Rita, one second. Do you know what it takes to launch an ICBM and have it travel 7,500 miles and re-enter into the atmosphere? Do you know what it takes to miniaturize an atomic bomb and put it on an ICBM? Guess what? Iran does not have that capability.
0: Yeah, because President Trump and Israel had the guts to stop it, and you should be applauding that. And for some reason, you think that there's no reason to go in. I hear what
6: there
0: you're
6: no
0: talking. By the way,
6: that,
0: there is a, I hear what people are saying about the pain of gas prices, all those things. But if you cannot have a ruthless regime to have a nuclear weapon, I mean, you don't seem to give any merit to them going in and taking out a monster. If you had a chance to take out Hitler, if Hitler had the chance to get a nuclear weapon and you had the option, don't you think you needed to have the courage to stop it, yes or no?
6: Rita, where's the proof that they were 2 weeks away from an atomic bomb? Where is it?
0: How about all the building at Natanz and some other sites? How about all the weaponry that they were moving? You think they were just moving around because what, they had a U-Haul? They were moving apartment buildings? No, they were moving at their nuclear facilities. And virtually everybody has said that it was clear that they had a nuclear process that was weeks away.
6: You think
0: that President Trump, you think world leaders are just making it up? You think President Trump just wanted to go in for the heck of it? He didn't want to go in for the heck of it. This is a guy who spent his time on not wanting to go to war. Let me just tell you something, Rob, because I know President Trump. This is a guy who did not want to go to war in any shape or form. It's a last resort for him. The last thing he wanted to do, he wrote on America First, no wars. But when you have evil right there in its face, and he truly believes, based on the intel that he gets, and you and I don't get it. Guess what? You know, we don't see the intel that he sees and his team sees. His team has been unequivocal on that, Rob. And I will trust the president. I would trust any president of the United States to take some action like that, because you don't just do that lightly. You don't send men and women into battle if indeed you don't have something that severe. I would hope any president, Republican or Democrat, and it's a far cry from the pallets of cash that Obama sent in the middle of the night. Rob, go ahead.
6: That was their money. That was Iran's money.
0: Oh, they deserved it back, so then you could fuel their weapons. Rob, you just showed your true colors. You should go for cheerleading Obama's team. And why don't you go to Michigan with Obama and cheerlead, Abdul El-Sayed? Because that's what your guy is doing in the next week or two. No wonder you want El-Sayed, and because you like Obama. So I guess you guys are all peas in a pod. Good luck with that one, Rob. And now let's go to support our heroes.
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0: 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She was recognized in honor, highlighting her service as a member of the Civil Air Patrol during World War II. 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During World War II, the Civil Air Patrol mobilized civilian pilots and also private aircraft to defend the home front. Their ongoing work involved patrolling America's coastal shipping lanes against German U-boats, and they performed critical wartime search and rescue support missions. 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
1: And let's go to your calls, guys. Let's go to Tony in Clifton. Line three. Go ahead, Tony.
2: Hi, Rita. You know, your last caller sounds like he was at the Iran negotiations trying to convince us that they weren't going to shoot any Iranian missiles. The fact of the matter is that it was well documented that the level of nuclear energy they had was not just for consumer use. It was for blowing up the world use, because we knew that they had such a high level of it.
1: And by the way, they have come out and said that they're not stopping nuclear weapon development. I mean, they've even used that phrase when they've been angry at President Trump. I mean, you don't just say that. I mean, that guy sounded like Baghdad Bob, Rob from Long Island, didn't he?
2: Baghdad Bob. And let me tell you, he needs to call into Dr. Sky and try to load that kind of information on with Dr. Sky when he has a nuclear person on. Because only people who just want to hear themselves, what he said made no sense.
1: Well, and then also he started praising Obama. As soon as I heard that, I was like, okay, now I got where you're going. I mean,
2: Rita,
1: and that's the anybody with a common sense. If you say, do you want a nuclear weapon or not? He wouldn't even answer that question.
2: If he was in charge, Rita, we would all get blown up. But remember something. We want all our representatives. Just pray that each and every one of them, Blakeman, they all go forward and they say what they have to say and they call everybody out for the liars that they are.
1: Now, by the way, do you think he needs to do a knockout punch tomorrow night?
2: He does need to do a knockout punch, Rita. I'll never forget what happened with Cuomo and that whole joke with the mayor race. Knockout, 1-2, 1-2, 1-2, double punch.
1: Yeah, you got to do a knockout. You can't hold back. And the momentum seems to be on Bruce's side right now. He's coming up on the polls. There's no doubt. Some believe it may be neck and neck. But if he can do a knockout, he can change this race.
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2: I'm Gloria Chapa. One person has been killed and several injured during a roller coaster ride at Six Flags in Georgia outside of Atlanta. People who were on the coaster at the same time say they saw the person who was killed in photos that are automatically taken at certain points of the ride.
3: We were bottom screaming. So then you can see him above us flying off the cart in the pictures.
4: Hey, look.
3: They smashed down.
4: His son was sitting right beside him. His wife and daughter were not on the ride. They were at the bottom and had no idea. His son watched it all.
2: Six Flags has temporarily closed down nine roller coasters in six parts out of an abundance of caution. The bishop who oversees the Catholic Church's services to the military is condemning the proposed live stream of the firing squad execution of the Fort Hood mass shooter.
5: Archbishop Timothy Broglio is also stipulating that any Catholic soldier assigned to the U.S. Army firing squad should ask to be excused from that duty, which he described as contrary to the teachings of the Church. Broglio says Hassan's crime was heinous, but wondered whether exposing the public to the execution serves any purpose. Hassan, an Army psychiatrist convicted of killing 13 people in 2009 at Fort Hood, is scheduled to be executed by a firing squad there on December 3rd. Bill Rakoff, Worldwide News Network.
2: Congressman Ilhan Omar is accusing the Trump administration of political intimidation after federal agents searched her Washington home.
6: In a social media post, the Minnesota Democrat said the search was an attempt to target political enemies and weaponize federal law enforcement, adding, "I will not be silenced." The Justice Department confirmed Homeland Security agents carried out a court-authorized search warrant as part of a criminal investigation. Officials have not disclosed what they were looking for. The search comes after months of attacks on Omar by President Trump and other Republicans over her immigration history. Stacey Lynn, Worldwide News Network. Work, Washington.
2: Democratic gubernatorial candidate for Georgia, Keisha Lance Bottoms, stood alone on the stage at an Atlantic Press Club debate after her opponent, Republican Rick Jackson, declined to participate. Bottoms took questions instead, pledging to push back against the Trump administration when she disagreed with its direction.
7: But those policies that hurt our communities, like cuts in federal funding, like ICE, wreaking havoc in our communities and on our streets.
2: Bottoms noting Jackson is the first candidate not to take part in 32 years. Turning to baseball, the Cleveland Guardians rally back.
8: And a bouncing ball.
9: The third, it's through! That's a base hit. Ramirez laughing his way to the plate.
2: Scoring three go-ahead runs in the ninth to beat the Tampa Bay Rays 7-3 in Game 1 of the American League Championship Series, as heard on TNT. Game 2 is tomorrow night. This is the Worldwide News Network. New York City police unions are expressing their opposition to Mayor Mamdani's ordered review of NYPD use of force policies. It's the first such review in 10 years. The mayor's office says it will examine whether officers have the guidance and training to respond to people in crisis. The announcement follows the retirement of an NYPD officer who faced disciplinary charges related to the death of Wynn Rosario, the 19-year-old who was shot and killed by police during a mental health crisis in March 2024. Two people were rushed to the hospital Monday after being shot outside an Amazon fulfillment center. It happened in Red Hook. A 30-year-old woman was shot in the chest, and a 23-year-old was shot in the shoulder. Mohamed Rahman spoke about the situation outside the facility.
10: Right after entering the building, I saw the guy, you know, laying down. You know, they're treating him like, I don't know, like there was a lot of people in there. And when I saw him, I saw like shot on the shoulder.
2: Police have not said if the shooting was targeted or had any connection to the facility. The NYPD is looking for two men who fled from the scene in a white Nissan Altima. Police are increasing patrols in Scarsdale after two students reported encounters with a stranger in a white van. A man asked the children to help him deliver a package. School officials are urging parents to talk to their kids about the incident for increased awareness of the situation. The city council is considering a bill that would force pedicab drivers to make room for theatergoers leaving Broadway shows. Many have complained that the drivers clog streets and sidewalks and play their music way too loud. City Council member Virginia Maloney.
11: This bill would keep pedicabs from parking right at the curb
8: and create a 50-foot buffer from the theater entrance.
2: The pedicab bill is currently in a committee awaiting approval.
11: From the WABC Weather Center, partly cloudy and breezy overnight with lows of 57, a foggy start to your Tuesday, giving way to afternoon sun and highs near 73. I'm Gloria Chapa for 77 WABC News.
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12: Governor Hochul, she brags about signing an anti-ice bill. This puts New Yorkers in danger. You saw this guy was arrested. He was arrested for real crimes, armed robbery, selling fentanyl and cocaine. And for some reason, New York says, no, we don't require bail for those. So we're just going to let him go. Well, could you at least inform ICE that he is illegal and he's a criminal? Yeah, we're not going to do that either. I'm signing a bill to make sure that never happens. And why? For the safety of New Yorkers. How insane is that? Is it me, people? Because it might be me. Come on!
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0: Now, from New York City to the world, it's Dominic Carter.
1: And America, the phone lines are open right now. 800-848-9222. President Trump reacting to Congresswoman Ilhan Omar's D.C. home raided by DHS as part of an investigation into her immigration paperwork. Couldn't happen a day sooner. This is wonderful for America. Letting her have it, New York Governor Kathy Hochul booed while marching, partially booed, that is, in New York City's Columbus Day Parade. Some telling her she's a disgrace. I got to tell you, folks, I had a wonderful time on Fifth Avenue here in New York City for hours out there. The weather cooperated, thousands of people. It was just a wonderful time had by all. What I'm focusing on this hour, among the topics, what should happen in Tennessee? The woman has been released from the hospital and transferred back to prison more than a week after her botched execution again in Tennessee. Her attorneys want the state to give up on the execution. But what should happen? 800-848-9222. President Trump reacting on Congresswoman Ilhan Omar, the raid of her D.C. home.
2: Well, I understand they're looking at her very carefully. I've always found her to be totally crooked personally, but that has nothing to do with me. I think she's a terrible person, just a complainer. She comes from a country that is enough, a non-country. And then she comes over here and she complains about our Constitution. I think she's a terrible person, but that's really up to the DOJ. I have nothing to do with it.
1: 800-848-9222. Governor Hochul of New York State, we're what, 2 weeks from the election? And tonight is the big debate between herself and Nassau County Executive, the Republican in the race, Bruce Blakeman. And at the parade, some people were not happy with the governor. Now, would you really want to be in a election just 2 weeks away, and that's the reaction that you're receiving? A story in our area that continues to have national implications is the recent ICE shooting involving a thug, and he happened to have his 5-year-old son in the vehicle with him. And this is how President Trump is reacting to that.
3: And just yesterday, our heroes of ICE apprehended a man with a criminal record a mile long who is wanted for possible murder and murder in a gang. In other words, the gang murdered somebody. Very nice person. He's a very dangerous man, and they got him. But instead of being praised, ICE was scorned by New York politicians who set him loose. They want to set him loose. We want him to be loose. Guys wanted for murder. They want him to be loose. And then they're surprised when they see your crime stats. If you want to stop illegal alien criminals from being released into your communities, you must elect Bruce Blakeman and a Republican Congress. And we will ban sanctuary cities and sanctuary states at long last.
1: The president of the United States, again, the big debate in the race for governor amongst a number of races around the country. The debate is tonight, 7 p.m. Eastern time. So should Tennessee try to execute this woman again? It's just not that simple. because the Supreme Court will ultimately rule that she must have control of her mental faculties to understand what's happening. So it's just not that easy. So in a moment, I'm going to go to line one, Al in Yonkers. But first, I want you to listen to this. This is a piece from NBC News laying out the challenges ahead in this case.
4: Can Tennessee try and execute Krista Pike again? The short answer is yes. Her sentence hasn't changed, and she's still on death row. But the state would have to take some procedural action. Pike's death warrant expired on the day of the attempted execution. The attorney general would have to make a formal motion to the court, and then the court would issue a future date and time for the execution. If the state takes that step, it will certainly trigger a host of legal challenges from Pike's defense team. Pike's mental capacity is the first hurdle. In the United States, someone has to be legally competent to be executed. Understanding the legal proceedings and that she's subject to the death penalty will be a threshold issue. Pike's mental and physical condition is still uncertain. The drugs that were administered were meant to be fatal, so that could have an impact on her cognitive state. Then there's two main constitutional challenges that the defense is likely to raise. The first is double jeopardy. The Fifth Amendment says that someone can't be punished for the same crime twice. There's a 1947 Supreme Court case that says a botched execution doesn't qualify. But Pike's case is different because the state actually administered the maximum amount of the drug allowed under their protocol. So they did what they intended to do. She just didn't die. That leaves this case in uncharted legal territory and opens up an avenue for the defense. Then there's cruel and unusual punishment. The Eighth Amendment doesn't guarantee a pain-free execution. But if there's severe pain, trauma, or humiliation, it can cross over into unconstitutional territory. The defense is likely to challenge Tennessee's protocols generally, but they'll focus on Krista Pike and the fact that she raised medical conditions about small veins and a blood clotting condition prior to the attempted execution. They'll say doing this a second time by lethal injection is unconstitutional. Now, because all of those arguments focus on lethal injection specifically, Tennessee could argue an alternate means of execution. The electric chair is still on the books, but it can only be used in very limited circumstances. So the defense is likely to challenge that method also. And as with anyone on death row, the governor could step in and commute her sentence to life without parole. If Tennessee tries to execute Pike again, there's likely to be a whole bunch of constitutional challenges, and this could take a long time to work its way through the court system.
1: So if you go based on what she did to the victim, then of course she should be executed again. It's horrific. But I am on the fence still of what to do with this woman. Obviously, she'll never be free again a day in her life. What do you think? 800-848-9222. Line one, Al in Yonkers. What's on your mind, Al?
5: Hey, Dominic. Yeah, Dominic, I wanted to say in regards to the situation in Tennessee, I probably would want to wait because what you have is you have a new governor coming in there in January. You have Senator Blackburn, who's probably the favorite, but you never know, who's running for the governorship. And I would probably wait to see what he or she decided to do from there. I think you need a little bit right now of a grace period. We have to see what goes on. And I would want to wait again to see what the new governor, which direction they wanted to go.
1: That's interesting. And Senator Blackburn, I've interviewed her several times. Nice woman. I don't know which way she would go on this. Do you think it might impact her that this woman is the first woman in many, many, many years in Tennessee to face the death penalty?
5: No, I think she's a law and order senator. I mean, I don't think her being a female will, have anything to do with the decision that if the senator becomes governor, it will have an impact on her decision. Me personally, if I was the governor, I would want to see some sense of closure for the family because this has been a torturous situation for them. They, as far as I know, they came in to view this execution, the by injection, and what happened was terrible. But, you know, of course, you know, the courts will probably decide it, and it will take a long time. But I'd love, like yourself, I'm sure, I'd want to see some sense of closure for the family of the victim who suffered a, you know, this was a heinous crime.
1: Well, you know what? It's going to be very interesting, Al, to see how this plays out. Thank you for the call. Norman in Brooklyn, line two. Good morning, Norman. What's on your mind?
6: Good morning. The family will never get closure, okay? I mean, the daughter is not coming back, okay? They did it twice on her. They bent the needles in her arm, which means they're a bunch of morons who don't know how to tap a vein. I mean, I never heard about that. The needles were bent. That means they stuck it into her bone. Okay. And then they injected into there, which just caused her to suffer. I do believe we judge the society by how we treat our incarcerated. I am not a namby-pamby liberal. Okay. I would, if I ran the prison systems today, there would be chain gangs, and I would take away their cable television, and, you know, three hot meals a day, you know, a cot, but they would be treated civilly. This is not civil treatment. My solution would be put her back into the penal system and let her serve out her life without a chance of parole. And that's it. This is my belief. I mean, this bloodlust that some people have for these people. Now, granted, it's a horrible crime. 32 years. She has served 32 years. Most murderers don't serve 32 years. Okay? She served 32 years. Most it's 25 to life, and then they get paroled. So 32 years. Now they go to kill her, and they screw it up totally. And now they're going to do it again. I don't like that. Something's wrong in Tennessee. That's all I can say.
1: Fair enough, Norman. Thank you for the call. We see the call standing by from North Carolina to Brooklyn and New Jersey. But first, we're going to take a break. The number to reach me live this hour, 800-848-9222. We are coming right back. Again, the number to reach us live right now, 800-848-9222.
0: 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Celebrating 250 years of America, highlighting moments in history. 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
7: October 3rd, 1913. President Woodrow Wilson signs the Revenue Act of 1913 into law, which established the federal income tax. Believe it or not, creating the new income tax was wildly popular in America at the time, and it's not hard to understand why. It only applied to a small percentage of Americans then, and the top rate was just 6%, and that was only for people making $500,000 or more per year, which in today's dollars is $17 million. Wilson and the Democrats sold the income tax as a way to reduce tariffs, which they saw as a policy that hurt consumers at all income levels. But as we all know, that income tax that was sold as just something that would mildly affect the rich quickly became a headache for just about every American with any income at all. By 1944, that once highest rate of 6% was up to 94%. For the record, the top rate is 37% today. And that's history.
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13: Are you ready to renovate your home? 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
1: 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Our station owner, John Katsimatidis, joining Sid Rosenberg on the morning show, each agreeing if President Trump had been in office October 7th, would have never happened.
14: I got news for you. If Trump was president, you know what else wouldn't have happened? The awful October 7th. That never would have happened if President Trump was president.
15: Never would have happened. You know what would led to October 7th? Biden made the Iranians so rich, they had extra money to piss away.
14: That's right.
15: And that's what happened. The Iranians, Trump had the Iranians under a 300,000 barrels a day maximum. Why? We want you to feed your people, and that's it.
14: That's it.
15: And then at $50 a barrel. And then Biden comes in, allows them to go to 3 million barrels a day, and then at $100 a barrel. It made Russia so wealthy. It made Iran so wealthy. And you know what happens? If we lose these elections on November 3rd, you know what's going to happen, Sid? You're going to see $150 oil.
14: Oh, yeah. No question. No question.
15: Because there's no checks and balances at that point.
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6: And let's go back to your telephone calls. What should happen in Tennessee after two efforts failed in the execution? Let's go to Ben, line three in Brooklyn. Good morning, Ben. What's on your mind?
7: Yeah, good morning, Dominic. I just, as I told you, call.

0: Good morning, Ben. What's on your mind?
1: Yeah, good morning, Dominic. I just, as I told the call screen, I just wanted to say thank you for, giving us a voice. Yeah, appreciate it.
0: Well, you're welcome, Ben. I strongly believe that, you know, even when people disagree with me, we all have a right. Now, that's a loaded word, but we all have a right to be heard. And the reason why I say it's a loaded word is because people will call up and they will feel, well, the last call got 3 minutes. Why can't I get 3 minutes? I'm going to be honest with you, Ben. I'm not talking about you right now, because sometimes your call may not just be as compelling as the last call. And we don't want to tell you that, but that's the reality. We're in a business of ratings, and we're judged every minute. And I mean every minute by what we do on air. Ben, thank you for the call. Nice of you to say that. So kind of you. Line one, Robert in North Carolina. What's on your mind, Robert?
2: Hi, Dominic. All things considered, I feel that life in prison without the possibility of parole would be a fair resolution, commuting the sentence.
0: But what guarantee do you have that she'll spend the rest of her life in? You can't change the sentence now. What makes you believe that that would be the case, that she's guaranteed to spend the rest of her life in jail?
2: The governor commuting the sentence could do that.
0: Well, that's one possibility. So you think that's the answer? You don't think that she should be executed?
2: Yes, I feel that's fair, not only to the family, who have the comfort of knowing she'll never see freedom again, as far as Krista is concerned, but the loss of freedom for life is a very significant punishment.
0: Well, the family is already upset, and rightfully so, feeling that this is taken far too long. And when you look at it, the way I do things, Robert, everything I do in life, I put myself in the other person's shoes. So now put yourself in the shoes of the victim's family. And this has gone on for 30 years. How do you think they feel?
2: I think they're pretty horrified at what happened, but I mean, things go wrong in life sometimes, and you got to do the best to try and get over it and find a way to, I don't know if you can't really correct it, but to try and compromise and have a solution that works. Let's put it that way.
0: So when you say compromise and a solution that works, what exactly do you mean in this case?
2: For the governor to commute the sentence to life without the possibility of parole.
0: Okay, but how would the family see that as a compromise? The family might see that as a total concession.
2: Well, it would end all these various challenges that were raised to trying to execute her again. And there would be
0: right, and it is going to start all over again. The clock is going to hit reset all over again from start. Thank you for the call. Louie, line four, New Jersey. What's on your mind?
3: Hey, Dominic, I want to talk about Ilhan Omar, if that's okay.
0: You got 30 seconds, so go ahead.
3: I don't think this is about her marriage certificate. I think this is more about her claim that she was worth $5 to $30 million. And they want to know, and then saying that she was only really worth.
0: They've already said, and Louis, I got to cut you off there. They've already said it's in relation to her immigration status. That's what the warrants say that a federal judge signed off on. So what you're saying carries no water. It's in relates to her immigration status. It is now time for a break. 800-848-9222. We are coming right back.
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1: 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Our station owner, John Katsimatidis, joining Sid Rosenberg on the morning show. His point, America is under attack.
2: I wanted the Truth Social, and what do I see? President Trump retruthed John Katsimatidis' appearance on Fox News on Friday. Trump loves John, too. John does an amazing job at this station. He has saved WABC, him, Margot, and Chad, the three of them. Really done an amazing job. He's part of two amazing shows here every weekday afternoon at 5 o'clock alongside Rita Cosby. It's the Katz and Cosby Show and his own masterpiece Sunday mornings at 8, the Katz Roundtable. Mr. Red Apple Media himself, my dear friend John Katsimatidis. John, happy Columbus Day, buddy.
3: Well, happy Columbus Day. But Sid, you contributed to that success too. It's Sid, it's Greg Kelly, Dominic Carter, all of us. Roger Stone, Rita. I mean, we all work together to tell the American people the truth. And that is so important. And the interview I did on Friday, I guess President Trump liked it because he retruthed it, is that America is under attack in so many different directions. We're under attack by our enemies, what we jokingly called Spectre under the James Bond movies. And now Spectre is China and North Korea and Russia and Iran. I mean, and the American people have to realize that the only way we keep the free world free, the only way is through strength. And any time any of those dictators detect weakness, we lose. If they detected, don't forget Putin's words. Putin's words were that I would not have invaded Ukraine if President Trump was still president.
2: Well, listen, there's proof of that because right before Trump, you had Obama, and they invaded, the Russians invaded Crimea when Obama was president. President Trump comes along, John, for 4 years. Putin does nothing. And as soon as Trump is done, here comes Biden, they invade Ukraine. So the two Democrat presidents before and after Trump, both times Putin invaded somewhere, he did not do it under Trump. So Trump must be telling the truth, right?
3: Well, Trump, they are scared of Trump. And the only thing dictators are scared of is people that have the courage to stop them. That's the only thing they respect. Look, I want to tell every American person out there that the only thing those dictators respect is strength.
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0: Now, from New York City to the world, it's Dominic Carter.
1: And we see all your calls over what should happen next in Tennessee as it relates to that execution. We'll get back to that in just a moment. First, I'm joined by Mr. Adidas, which means that he has on his Adidas jacket.
2: Yes.
1: A burgundy jacket with white stripes, and that's Matt Blaze.
2: It's a windbreaker. Like it's I'm back windbreaker. In my breakdancing days of 1984.
1: So you breakdance for us?
2: Yeah, right.
1: Now I get to see you breakdance.
2: I'm more like I'll break my neck if I try breakdancing now. I'm not 14 anymore.
1: Matt Blaze,
2: yeah.
1: Tell me something good.
2: There was a parade today, and I saw you on the trolley waving to the crowd.
1: Yes,
2: everybody seemed to be enjoying the parade.
1: It was fun. It was fun. And I guess Mom Donnie thought that the world would end because he wasn't there.
2: Nobody cares.
1: And guess what? He was not wanted, and we had a wonderful time. Wonderful time. So I've got a question for you, Matt Blaze, before we go back to these calls and deal with Ilhan Omar and the situation in Tennessee. I want to know, inquiring minds want to know, what would you do in this situation? Meaning, would you put the tiger down? All right. Now, I already know my answer. I want you to listen to this about what happened in England, right? People are cuckoo for Cocoa Puffs, right?
2: Yes.
1: Why would you go in an enclosure with a tiger and think that the tiger is not going to maul you to death? Why would you do that? Why would you do that?
2: Because it's a big, fluffy, stuffy animal. It's going to maul me? What?
1: Yeah, I don't mean to laugh. I don't mean to laugh that the man is dead, but here is the story from England.
3: A man jumps into a tiger enclosure, starts praying to it, and ends up mauled to death. The horrifying scene unfolded Saturday at Yorkshire Wildlife Park in England. Witnesses say the man had been acting erratically earlier, listening to music on his AirPods. He even asked strangers to take pictures of him with a tiger in the background. Then he climbs into the enclosure, started taking selfies, and then bowed down and started praying to the animal. A mother with two children reportedly tried to hold him back. He overpowered her, climbed into the enclosure anyway. The tiger, named Altai, attacked him, and he was pronounced dead at the scene. Now, the park is saying Altai is safe and will not be euthanized. The park is expected to reopen today, Monday, while the police investigate.
1: So, Matt Blaze, what should happen to the tiger?
2: Nothing.
1: Absolutely. We agree.
2: Absolutely nothing. That guy.
1: Tiger being a tiger.
2: Yeah, that guy obviously had something wrong with him to climb into an enclosure. Like in the report, it said he was acting erratically. They tried to hold him back. He's taking selfies. Then he prays to the tiger. There was definitely something wrong with this guy. We'll probably find out he had something in his bloodstream, some kind of drug. He was on something. Because you got to be nuts in order to climb into an enclosure with a tiger. So the tiger was being a tiger.
1: But Matt Blaze, do people think because they look calm and easy, right?
2: Yeah.
1: Do they think that once you get in there, the tiger's not going to eat you alive?
2: Yeah, these people are like like I said, this guy obviously seemed to be something wrong with him. But yes, there are people that don't believe reality because they've never been up close to it. So what are we used to, Dominic? We have stuffed animals. I had a stuffed tiger when I was a kid, a little stuffed animal. They think it's like that, or they think it's like a dog. They don't understand. This is a wild animal that has predatory instincts. So you put yourself in that position, the tiger is going to attack you because first of all, you're going into its home, its enclosure. That's
1: absolutely
2: that's the tiger's, that's the tiger's turf, and you're invading the tiger's turf. So yeah, and he says, "Ooh, lunch," and he's going to attack you. I mean, you got to be nuts. And when you have these stories of like. Remember, there's the one story of like a kid fell into the enclosure with the gorilla, and then the gorilla was like guarding the kid,
1: right?
2: And that kind of thing. Like,
1: right.
2: Yeah, there's animals that will do that because you want to say that the animal knows, but that's a rare circumstance,
1: right?
2: Where
1: it's not a tiger,
2: right? And it's not a tiger. Tiger is not going to do that. The tiger is going to look at you and see that it may be attacked. It's going to see you as an enemy, and it's going to go after you first.
1: Did you see the tiger went after, tried to get to his neck? They know exactly where to go.
2: That's the first place. That's what they do. That's their instinct. Remember, I've watched plenty of wildlife animals running around. You know, look as the tiger preys upon the antelope. And that's the first thing you see them chasing it, and they grab it, or the lion, and they grab it by the neck, and they bite it in the neck. That's the first, they know, that's instinct.
1: And it's over, and it's over. Hey, you know, I'm going to get off of this in 1 second, but I always watch these things with fascination, right?
2: Yeah.
1: Sort of like that mother in the Bronx that by the boyfriend was thrown 15 stories to her death, and she clung to her baby and the baby is alive. Right. She broke the baby's fall by hitting the ground first. Mom died. I've always watched with amazement. And I know that my wife thinks that I'm definitely cuckoo for Cocoa Puffs, because I come in and at 3 a.m. I tapped her and I said, Marilyn, can you explain to me, because I'm really fascinated by this, Matt, that female animals, have you noticed how they protect their babies?
2: Yeah.
1: They're animals. And I'm like, well, how do they know that that's their baby? And Marilyn was, first of all, she looked at me like, are you high on something? And then she was like, well, they can tell by smell and they, you know, and instinctive smell. But think about that, right? Okay, and we use the example, you and I, Mama Bear.
2: Right.
1: Go near her cubs and see what's going to happen.
2: Oh, yeah? No, they know. Even I've seen, like, videos of even, like, a dog with a puppy. And you'll see something's going on, and you'll see the mother dog will put its paw over the puppy and sort of, like, pull it closer.
1: Right.
2: They instinctually know to protect their young.
1: Absolutely. Matt Blaze, thank you very much. So we see your telephone calls. We're going back to them. But first, cocky and arrogant Congresswoman Ilhan Omar, prior to the raid of her D.C. home, when she was asked about being investigated, this is when she had all the bravado in the world.
4: How are you doing?
5: I'm good. How about you?
4: Pretty good. Okay. I was wondering if you had a response to the DHS secretary and Tom Homan saying that you allegedly violated immigration law and that you're under criminal investigation.
5: Well, why don't you follow up with them and ask them what is the information that they have and how long does investigations take?
4: Yeah, I was wondering if they've reached out to you at all formally, sent you any letters to tell you you're under investigation.
5: No.
4: Not at all?
5: No.
4: And what's your response to their allegations saying that I mean, you're familiar with them.
5: Yeah, yeah. I mean, the right wing has always had this going, so I don't really worry about it. You have a good day.
4: Thanks, Congresswoman. Yep, appreciate it.
1: Just great language, Congresswoman. We're also talking about the situation in Tennessee. What should happen next with that botched execution? Let's go to line one. Al in Tennessee. Al, good morning. What's on your mind?
6: Good morning, Dominic. How are you today?
1: I'm good. Go right ahead, please. And thank you for asking.
6: Okay. Look, I don't think we're going to execute the woman. I just feel that from all the chatter and all the talk radio chatter that more than likely she'll probably wind up spending the rest of her life in prison. I remember when she did it and what got her the death penalty was the fact that the girl was running around campus with a chunk of the victim's skull with the hair still in it, on it.
1: Correct.
6: So that's what got her the death penalty. If she hadn't done that, she probably just would have spent life in prison and everything. But more than likely, yeah, I don't think we're going to put her to death. I think she's cheated death and she'll just spend the rest of her life in prison.
1: So before I let you go, Al, what does your heart tell you? You just told me what you believe will happen. What do you think should happen?
6: I think that they should go ahead and put her on down. You know, my own father, my daddy, was a victim of a senseless crime down in Louisiana where gangbangers was making their bones. and they shot and killed him in a robbery.
1: Mm, I'm sorry to hear
6: so
1: that.
6: So I would have given anything to see them three men be put to death. But unfortunately, they just didn't feel like that they had a case enough against them to do that. But me personally, I think she should go ahead and be put to death. And but okay. I really honestly don't think they're going to. They're just going to let her live out her life in prison.
1: Hey, Al, before I let you go, go ahead.
6: As far as the execution goes, it's pretty much sentiment that it was botched on purpose. They botched her.
1: Wow.
6: We pretty much, everybody that, you know, that I talked to, or we all think that it was done on purpose. So.
1: Mm. Wow. Well, your correction, commissioner, is gone. But Al, thank you. Oh, Al, before you go, so how should it happen? If they do go forward with it, how should it happen this time?
6: Man, we're going to pull out old Sparky. That's the name of the electric chair.
1: Right, and make
6: Blackburn
1: sure it's done.
6: Her way, if Marsha Blackburn had her way, I guarantee you she'd have rolled that chair right on into the hospital room. That's the going joke.
1: Right. Okay. Well, now we know Senator Blackburn, who's in all likelihood is going to be your next governor, correct?
6: Definitely.
1: And stuff like this.
6: Yeah, most definitely. I think she's wonderful. I'm voting for her myself.
1: Well, Al, thank you for the great call. Every interaction I've had with her has been wonderful as well. So let's go to line four, Jerry in Pennsylvania. And folks, this is an example to show you that I take calls from everybody, because every time, if this is the same Jerry, every time I take his call, it's something negative about Trump. Go ahead, Jerry. What's on your mind?
7: This is not negative about Trump. And I'm a big Trump supporter. I always have to say that to you. Okay. I was there before anyone was in a 2020 election, and nobody liked it in your station except maybe Rudy. Okay.
1: Okay. So, okay. First of all, comparing yourself with my colleagues, you're not winning any credibility argument by doing that. In fact, you're making yourself sound like a fool. But please get to the point.
7: Well, you took a shot at me.
1: Okay, I'm going to give you one more try, and then you're going to be cut off. Get to the point.
7: So my point on Iran is this.
1: And you are a Trump hater. Don't lie about it.
7: I'm not.
1: Every time I talk to you, you give me a headache. It's nothing ever positive. You're a hater. Why are you going to pretend elsewise?
7: Because I'm not. Because you don't
1: okay,
7: know
1: go
7: how
1: ahead. So then, okay, listen. For the very last time, get to the point.
7: Okay, I'll try again. So there are two schools of thought on Iran, right? One is they're suicidal. If they want to get a bomb, they want to blow everybody up, and they're a suicidal nation. That's very dangerous, right? The other thought is they just want it because they don't want intervention from the West to try to take over their government. They want it as a deterrent. But if you're in a school of thought that they're suicidal, then how far should we go? Because if Democrats...
1: So answer your own question. Answer your own question, Jerry.
7: Personally, I don't think they're suicidal, okay? But I got to admit, it's a hell of a big chance that we're taking, because the gravity, if they are suicidal, is terrible. So I'm just wondering, though, Netanyahu and Trump are the last chance to straighten this out. And if they don't get a regime change there, see, I don't think you know who I am when you say I don't like Trump. If they don't get a regime change there, then we're left with Democrats. And what's going to happen if Democrats get in? They're going to get the bomb. So my question is, if we believe they're suicidal, how far should Trump and Netanyahu go to take care of this?
1: Okay, and can you please answer your own question?
7: Well, I don't believe they are suicidal, so I believe that we should just make it that if they do get a bomb, they should know that they're going to get taken out completely. That don't build that bomb, because when we see it, it's over with. I think that should be the real rule. I like that rule better than this idea they're going to get one and we're going to do something. I think... And we have enough technology and enough ability to say, when we see it, you're finished. Don't build that damn thing.
1: Well, I can agree with you on that, Jerry. Thank you for the call. 800-848-9222. We are coming right back.
0: It's Dominic Carter. And now, it's Unpacking Travel. Here's Jana Derulis.
8: This is your travel report celebrating 250 years of America. Freedom 250. Back in 1872, Yellowstone became the country's first national park. Congress basically looked at the geyser and said, yeah, we're keeping that. Today, Old Faithful still erupts right on schedule. Wander past the bubbling springs painted gold and blue, then refuel on a bison burger in Jackson Hole. Miami didn't even exist until 1896, yet it arrived so fast and loud and has main character energy. Crystal clear beaches meet pastel colorful Art Deco buildings on Ocean Drive, while Spanish and Cuban influence flavor everything, from the music to the local dishes. Order a Cuban coffee so strong, it legally counts as a meal. Visiting during Art Basel is a special treat. This vacation, discover America. I'm Jana Derulis for the Worldwide News Network.
0: This is Moving America. Here's Jake Novak.
9: The light bulb just lit up over the heads of the folks at General Motors. The company announced earlier this week that it's really going to work on offering more hybrid vehicles in their lineup really soon. Nice. Welcome to 1998, guys. I say that because the rest of the world, well, except for Ford and Chrysler Dodge Jeep, figured this out a long time ago. The all-or-nothing choices of either all-gasoline or all-electric cars and trucks just don't work for most customers. The non-plug-in hybrids are really popular these days as they offer the fuel efficiency without any change of fill-up habits needed. Let's see if GM gets that. But this does seem to be yet another example of how U.S. automakers continue to be so much slower to innovate than foreign competitors. Well, not all U.S. automakers. Tesla does everything super fast, but you get the idea. And you might also get the feeling that by the time GM does roll out some hybrids, consumers will have moved on to something else. Speed it up, fellas. I'm Jake Novak.
0: This is Moving America.
1: And this is the Dominic Carter Show, 77 WABC. A victim from October 7th, 3 years ago, in her own words, she was dancing at the Nova Music Festival. Then her life changed forever.
10: On October 7th, I saw pure evil that I never knew existed before. Hi, my name is Maya Regev, and I was in Hamas captivity for 50 days. On October 7th, I was at the Nova Festival. Bodies everywhere, blood, the chaos was crazy. I was shot in both of my legs, and Itai, my brother, was also shot. At that moment, I thought that they'll just kill us, you know, make sure that we're dead, but they decided to take us. The pain that I had to endure, you know, the bullet hit my bone and crushed almost 3 inches. So my foot was basically hanging on strings of flesh. My life changed completely. On October 7th, I saw pure evil that I never knew existed before. I don't know how can people say it didn't happen because there is so much proof. I lived this. I will live it forever. So I want to say to those people, learn about what happened. See videos, see proof. And it makes me upset because I know families who lost so much. I know soldiers who fought and lost also so much, friends, parts of their bodies, parts of their souls. Please understand that there are real human beings behind those stories. It really happened. Women were raped. Families were slaughtered. Innocent civilians, kids were kidnapped. People just refuse to understand this. They refuse to acknowledge the facts. And it makes me very upset.
1: In Hamas captivity for 50 days. And this is the Dominic Carter Show, 77 WABC.

0: Now, from New York City to the world, it's Dominic Carter.
1: And we are back. What should happen in Tennessee after the botched execution? I want to go to line one, Mike in New Jersey, and also at the same time, line two, Dave in Central New Jersey. So let me start with Dave, line two. Both of you guys are on live together. I want you guys to talk to each other. Let me start with Dave in Central Jersey. What should happen?
2: I think Pike should be executed by firing squad.
1: And why do you say that?
2: Fast, effective, and it'll definitely work.
1: Okay, fair enough. So now let me hear what Mike in New Jersey, both of you guys in Jersey. Mike, what's your position?
3: Well, being that I don't know everything about the sentencing, but she was executed. Now, it doesn't say, if it says you shall be executed until death, then yeah, she should be re-executed. But if it doesn't say that, she's already been executed.
1: So,
2: I'm pretty sure her sentence was to be put to death. So I agree with you, Mike. If it's, you know, semantics we're talking about, she was sentenced to death, and by execution through their lethal injection, with the incompetent people couldn't get it done right, apparently, with bent needles, which is clearly evidence that they had no idea what they were doing. So finished the job, she was sentenced to death, and that's it. And quite frankly, I think it should be televised, just like this other one's going to be televised that wiped out a bunch of people on a military campus.
3: I don't know how it reads. I don't know how it reads. Remember the old way, you shall hang until death? I don't know how it reads. And secondly, you got to watch the death penalty, okay? There has been people executed that were innocent, and that has happened. So you got to be very careful.
2: Yeah, I agree with you.
3: Death penalty.
2: Well, I don't think in this circumstance that there's any.
1: She's guilty.
2: There's, and in those cases, I believe it should be quick. And quite frankly, I hate the fact that U.S. taxpayers have to keep these people alive that should be put to death pretty quickly after the incident. I mean, she's been, you know how much she's cost us to keep her alive?
1: A ton of money.
4: Well, for what?
3: Well, I understand that. But, you know, I come from a Christian background. So it's hard for me to support a death penalty knowing that, you know, Jesus would not pull that trigger. He wouldn't do it. So it's hard for me to support that.
1: Well, guys, I respect both of you. You've articulated your positions very well. Thank you, line one, Mike in New Jersey. Line two, Dave in Central New Jersey. I hear you, and I respect what each of you are saying. I'm still on the fence as it relates to this case. When you look at what she did to the victim, she should die. But the argument that, you know, they already attempted to execute her and failed. I mean, I get it from each side, but guys, thank you very much. Let's go to Vincent, line five in Brooklyn. What's on your mind, Vincent?
5: Good evening, Dominic. First off, I'm sorry to hear about your beloved Beyonce. As far as this Krista Pike goes, they should do like they do in China. They put you in a chair. You sit in a chair in the yard. They put a hood over your head, and somebody just walks by, and you don't even know when they're going to walk by, and they put a cap in the back of your head. As far as animals knowing, and I say this because I was a dog breeder. I bred purebred dogs 40 years ago. They not only know who their babies are, they know who their owner is. And when I would sell my dogs, I would, if it was a guy, I'd tell him, get a female. That if it was a woman, I'd say, get a male, because they become very, very jealous, very, very quick. I had the warden of the Westchester County Correctional Facility come down to my house and buy one of my dogs. And my dog's boyfriend was that dog in Flashdance, Grunt, Jumbo Red, was his real name, but that was my dog's boyfriend.
1: I hear you, Vince, and I'm just out of time. I would love to continue hearing the story, so I'll mess with Matt Blaze about this one 23 hours from now. Folks, I am back at 3 p.m. Eastern. Have a great
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13: I'm Gloria Chapa. Democratic Congresswoman Ilhan Omar is accusing the Trump administration of political intimidation after federal agents searched her Washington home on Monday. President Trump addressed the incident during a rally in Ohio for Senator John Husted, who's locked in a tight re-election race against former Democratic Senator Sherrod Brown.
14: A country without laws, without police, without military, without all they do is shoot each other. And she comes into our country and she says, I have a constitutional right. She's got a constitutional right. She's telling us about the Constitution. And she comes from one of the worst countries anywhere on the planet.
13: The Justice Department confirmed that Homeland Security agents carried out a court-authorized search warrant as part of a criminal investigation. The Pentagon's announcement that an execution by firing squad of the Army psychiatrist who was convicted of killing 13 people at Fort Hood, Texas, will be live-streamed is prompting bipartisan pushback. Pennsylvania Governor Josh Shapiro weighing in on the streaming of the execution of Nidal Hassan.
15: To live stream an execution of another human being. That's how they do it in North Korea, not in the United States. We're better than this. We're a kind people, not a cruel people. But unfortunately, Trump takes us to the lowest common denominator every time.
13: Republican Senator John Curtis said that, quote, civilization erodes when it cultivates an appetite for executions as a form of entertainment. Democratic gubernatorial candidate for Georgia, Keisha Lance Bottoms, stood alone on the stage at an Atlanta Press Club debate after her opponent, Republican Rick Jackson, declined to participate. Bottoms took questions instead, pledging to point out contrasts in policy, including making the case for Medicaid expansion.
16: 9 rural hospitals have closed across this state because we've not expanded Medicaid. It also means that chemotherapy units have closed across this state. ICU units, birthing units have closed.
13: The CDC is urging Americans to get their flu shots now.
17: According to the CDC, more people are testing positive for the flu now than at this time last year.
18: We've seen ER visits, emergency room visits from the flu triple nationally.
17: Dr. Celine Gounder with KFF Health News telling CBS.
18: So we're getting an early start. West Coast states are the most effective here.
17: Last flu season was particularly severe with millions of Americans getting sick, hundreds of thousands hospitalized, and thousands dying. The CDC recommends a flu shot for everyone 6 months and older, ideally by the end of this month. Stacy Lynn, Worldwide News Network, Washington.
13: This is the Worldwide News Network. Mayor Mamdani is ordering a review of the NYPD's use of force policies. It's been a decade since there was a comprehensive look at the department's policies. The review will include making sure officers have the guidance and training necessary to respond to various crisis situations across the city. The mayor also announcing some reforms for the NYPD, including making sure all disciplinary cases are resolved against officers before they retire. Mamdani also says the city will be increasing the budget for the Office of the Inspector General for the NYPD. There are certainly upsides for economics students at Columbia University, especially when your professor wins the Nobel Prize for Economics, and apparently a downside. Despite the high honor, Professor Michael Woodford made sure it was business as usual. He went ahead with the test.
9: We did have to have the exam. I suppose some of them were hoping it could be canceled with the wonderful news, but I did administer the exam.
13: Woodford and Robert Hall won the Nobel Prize for decades of work developing ground-up models currently used by central banks and finance ministries across the world to stabilize economies. The legal team for the man shot by ICE agents in New York City last week is speaking out. Defense lawyers say Oscar Belgal is currently at the Metropolitan Detention Center in Brooklyn with a bullet still lodged in his neck and can hardly hear out of his left ear. This comes as Mayor Mamdani is ordering a full review of the shooting. Homeland Security officials say Belgal is in the country illegally and has a criminal record. The city of Paterson, New Jersey, honored the third-generation owner of Patsy's Tavern and Restaurant this Columbus Day. Steve Barbarullo and his wife Jill were given the keys to the city for maintaining their handmade Italian cuisine and signature thin crust pizza.
10: We've been the same oven for 95 years that we have in there now that my grandfather used, and it just makes a great pizza.
13: Partly cloudy and breezy overnight with lows of 57, a foggy start to your Tuesday, giving way to afternoon sun and highs near 73. I'm Gloria Chapa for 77 WABC News.
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22: 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The nightmare didn't end when the hostages came home. Israel is still dealing with the trauma. Gaza is still dealing with devastation. You'd think by now we'd have all the answers. Instead, we have memorials, anger, grief, political fights, and a region that still can't seem to wake up from the nightmare. 3 years. 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It's a nightmare.
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It's yet another giant radio show, the biggest all-night show in American radio. John Quick, Dick Leventhal, Kathy M., Keith Mortensen, Father Drucker, welcome to the other side of midnight, the actual side, the side that's real. The later it is in the evening, the more honest adults become. Coming up, you and I are going to talk to Jake Novak about how nonsensical political policies make people insane. That's coming up in just seconds. Plus, that new UFO book, it's strange that author isn't going on shows like this. Isn't that strange?

0: night.
1: And here's a note from David Mix. I would suggest that your show is popular because it has fewer commercials and not for the, ready? This is who you are, just so you know. The nightly parade of delusional paranoids and doctors of metaphysics and truck drivers. And I'm like, that's what it sounds like? It sounds like a parade of delusional paranoids and doctors of metaphysics, period, and truck drivers, period. I've reached nirvana. That is my dream when putting together a great all-night radio show, which I'm not saying this is, but it sure takes up a lot of time. My dream was to reach a nightly parade of delusional paranoids and doctors of metaphysics and truck drivers. The juxtaposition, doctors of metaphysics and truck drivers. America, welcome to America. That is my dream demographic. I'll read it once more because very few things make me as happy as that sentence. A nightly parade, that's you, of delusional paranoids, that's me, and doctors of metaphysics, and truck drivers, congratulations. That is the very definition of a late night, great shift radio show. There are jobs that only take place at this time. It is easy to consider the jobs that are three-shift jobs. Companies that are three-shift companies, the auto manufacturers, the post office. That's easy, but there are jobs that can imagine this, can only exist at 3 in the morning. Did you ever have a sleep apnea test? Have you ever gone to a sleep study, a sleep lab? Have you ever had done that? One of the dark arts is sleep apnea, along with podiatry. Chiropractic, the dark arts. If it doesn't have an MD after it, to me, it's a hobby. If it has an RN, that's good. An MD, respect. Everything else, I don't know what those letters are. I'm scared of those letters. When I see those letters, I get, like, scared. Ooh. Why didn't we get an MD? Ooh. But sleep apnea, a huge industry. Before they're going to give you a CPAP machine via insurance, you hear what I said? Via insurance. You have to take a sleep apnea test. You ever done that? Here's what happens. You go to a sleep lab. It is usually in an obscure part of a major hospital, part of the hospital that the people who work at the hospital, they don't go to. This is a part that they stopped doing whatever it was there, tuberculosis. They hosed it down, maybe. And now it's a sleep lab. You go there, you get there at a specific time, and they wire you up. They put wires all over your body, much more than an EKG. Doesn't hurt. And then you're supposed to go to sleep. And then about every 40 minutes, 45 minutes, they say,
2: now, please turn over.
1: What?
2: Please turn over on the other side.
1: That's how you sleep all night. At the end of it, at 8 in the morning, you're exhausted because you've been awoke all night. And I have no idea how they actually measure you while you're, you know, for sleep and for snoring and all, if they keep waking you up. But apparently they can. And I promise you, if you go there, the announcement will be that, yes, you have sleep apnea, whether you do or not. I think that's the scam. I think no matter who goes to a sleep apnea lab, they come out with sleep apnea. The constant waking up from snoring, all sorts of stuff, right? And then you got to get a CPAP machine, which is expensive and clumsy. And then you try to get a more elegant CPAP machine, which is more elegant, but doesn't really, I don't know. I don't know anything about it. But here's what I do know. I did it once, of course. All men over 40 do it. It's by law. At some point, your spouse, lover, or both will say to you, you're snoring all night. You have to fix this. You have to stop snoring all night. It's disturbing me. Now, what your dad used to do is sleep in the other room. That's how your dad solved the sleep apnea problem. He slept in another room. Problem solved. Both parties were happier, slept better in different rooms. It is not natural for two adult humans to sleep on a king-size bed, especially with the 8-year-old. because you don't have the fortitude to get the 8-year-old to go into her own bed. And you keep thinking it's kind of cute. The endless studies about whether or not your kid should sleep with you, we will discuss in moments. But let me finish this point about the sleep apnea people. It occurred to me that, wait a minute, this is a whole staff of people in this hospital, this clinic, that work all night. They listen to people snore all night. They come to work at 9 or 10. They go home at 6 or 7. And the only time of day they can do their job is all night. That is a unique great shift job. It's a unique great shift job. Very few people are going to do that job. But then think about it. It's kind of a weird job. Sleeping could be argued is the most intimate thing you and I do. It is the most trusting thing we do. We trust the universe that it is safe for us to knock ourselves out for 7 or 8 hours. We trust that we can turn it all off and go to sleep and no harm will come to us. That's an intimate act. That is a contract with the universe, an agreement with the universe that says, I need to sleep now, and I need to not be attacked by a bear. I need to sleep now, and I need not to be attacked by anything. And then you go to sleep. These people who work in sleep apnea labs and sleep laboratories, they are integrating with the most intimate part of every one of those people's days. And then every 45 minutes they say, it is time for you to turn over now. And it's always a bad speaker. Anytime you get out of a hobbyist or a real TV room, it's always a crappy speaker. Hospitals have the worst speakers. Why can't hospitals, with all the money they raise, get decent public address systems? But they don't. But what a weird job. Now, when those sleep apnea people who work in the sleep labs go home, what do they talk about? Oh, the snoring was horrible today. We had snores at an 8 level on the 1 to 10 scale, worst being the 10, the worst snores. We had a bunch of 8s, 1, 7. There was at least 1, 5, so it wasn't horrible the whole time. You should have heard it. Imagine listening to snoring all night by 10 people. 15 people, and then having to keep records on them, having to wire them up, having to wake them up all night and hearing them curse you. And then when you have to wake them up in the morning, they're done. They want to sleep now the rest of the day, and you have to kick them out. Nobody likes you. If you work in a sleep lab, nobody likes you. They don't like you because you woke them all up. And they don't like you because you throw them out in the morning when they're ready to actually sleep. That's a tough job. How do you interview for that job? How does that interview go? Yes, I want to work in the sleep lab because I enjoy seeing Uncle Charlie drool. I want to work in a sleep lab because I want to hear if women snore as loud as my Aunt Susan. What a weird job and a weird interview. Who hires them, by the way? Who do you report to? Mr. Sandman? Do you report to Mr. Sandman? Who do you report to if you work in a sleep apnea lab? Do you? I want to know. Here's the number, 800-848-9222. 800-848-9222. There are very unusual, interesting jobs that can only take place all night. You're working a radio telescope out there in the desert in Arizona, sitting in a trailer. Don't start with me. Sitting in a trailer. That's a job they can only do late at night. There are many bakers. Every baker is working all night. That nice, friendly baker in a real bakery, not some industrial bakery, in a real bakery, that baker is there all night. That's when they do their... And then the giant industrial bakeries, the bread bakeries, which don't actually bake bread anymore, they're there all night. Those are special great shift jobs because they can't be done at any other time. The sleep apnea lab can't be done at any other time. But that must make for very interesting parties. I suspect if it's in a hospital, if you're working in the sleep lab in a hospital, you do not integrate with the rest of the staff. The people in orthopedics don't hang out with you. Where do you work? I work in the sleep lab. The what?
2: The sleep lab.
1: What do you do? I listen to people snore all night, and then I wake them up every 45 minutes. What do you do? I make it possible for people to walk again. We have to go now. I suspect, though, that unlike the orthopedic surgeons, the insurance for people who work in sleep labs really low. It's probably one of the reasons that hospitals like to have sleep labs. It costs nothing. What's it cost? A bed? There's a bed. And a guy who works for $20 an hour to say, roll over. It's an unusual job. 800-848-9222. 800-848-9222 with Walter Sterling. Coming up, you and I are going to talk to Jake Novak. Jake is an intellectual. He's a great broadcaster. I dread having him on because I will sound much less good than Jake. There's Paul in Michigan. Welcome to the other side of midnight, Paul. Hi.
0: Hello, Walter. It's an honor and privilege to speak with you.
1: As it is for me to you, it's sexual.
0: Well, you and me both. Anyway, I recently started with therapy, CPAP therapy. And I have something a little different. I don't have the snoring type. I have a different type. I have a type that you stop, your brain stops telling your body to breathe.
1: Yeah, you could die.
0: Yeah, you could. So, well, they tell me I could, yes. But I want to tell you, you're absolutely right. I was diagnosed at a major hospital in the Detroit area. And the whole process is a scam. And a couple things were different about my experience. They got you up at 5 a.m. I had four studies done, four studies. They get you up at 5 a.m.
1: Right.
0: And you know you're not supposed to drive when you're exhausted. It's like being drunk.
1: Right.
0: And they say, okay, go home now, man. Go home. You can. Yeah, you're driving. Go home. And the whole process was a scam. And then I got hooked up with many people through Facebook. There's various groups about CPAPs and other things like I have. It's called Central Sleep Apnea. And I know
1: Central Sleep Apnea on Facebook. Now, that's a group I have to join. How about you? Hey. The Other Side of Midnight from the Red Apple Audio Networks. Walter Sterling, Jake Novak is next.
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2: Jake Novak is a great broadcaster, a great friend of the show. He's on all the time. I tell you when to listen for Jake, but he's on all the time. Whenever John Catsimatidis decides to have a special roundtable of people or a special broadcast, Jake is there. When anybody like Roger Stone needs a day off to go give a high-priced speech, Jake is there. Jake is always available. And I noticed that in our chat rooms that Jake posted a really interesting sentence, that he has written an article about the connection between non-common-sense political policies and mental illness. Well, Jake, that's all I needed to see. I have no idea what the connection is, but I thought Jake has to come on and explain to us what the connection is.
3: Well, you know, thank you, Walter. I think a lot of the listeners will understand this inherently, but what got me thinking about this again, and I thought about it a number of times, was something that happened about 2 weeks ago when New York Mayor Zohran Mamdani did a long podcast interview where he talked about how in his young and early to mid-20s, he was dealing with severe anxiety, real mental health issues, and that he found comfort and he found a place to exercise all that. And by that, I spell that exorcise, by joining the socialists during the Democrat Socialists. And I thought to myself, no, that it isn't therapy for you, sir. That's actually helping to exacerbate your problem. Politics are a terrible, and mental illness are a terrible mix. They help each other. They feed off of each other. And it starts to help explain

0: each other. And it starts to help explain some of the ruinous policies that some of these far left groups, and I assume that there's far right groups that are also responsible for this. It starts to explain some of their crazy policies. You know, when you hear about politicians being in favor of boys in girls' locker rooms, when you hear about them being in favor of total open borders, when you hear about them being in favor of opening up the jails or emptying the jails, you know, obviously some of those people advocating for all of that are paid off either directly or indirectly by America's enemies. Sadly, we have plenty of evidence of that. But I also don't think it completely explains everyone's motivation. I think there are some people who are just absolutely not all there. And when you see some of these Democrat socialist candidates especially, you can see there are some issues there. And a lot of them have the same MO, Walter. Wealthy, young people who clearly are having some kind of tantrum about either their general upbringing. Maybe they don't really like their parents' friends. Maybe they don't like the fact that they grew up with such wealth and they're guilty about it. But they respond to it in an unhealthy way. And I can't think of a more unhealthy thing for someone who's dealing with mental illness than to go into politics. But a lot of them do. And here we are.
1: It's interesting that with the hardcore liberal far left socialists, this is very subjective. Mostly they're women, but you can see they're a very specific type of woman. They're the type of woman that when you were dating, at some point in the first date, the alarms would go off that, oh my God, I'm sitting here with a crazy girl. This is a crazy girl, that their eyes get glazed and you know what's going to happen. She's going to call you at 2:15 in the morning just to see how you are. It's a lot of women who are going to call you at 2:15 in the morning just to see how you are. And when you start to apply logic and common sense to their arguments, well, did you think about this? Have you considered this? They zone out. They fall off the cliff. They don't hear another thing you're saying. And you're looking at mental illness. Is that a fair statement?
0: Yeah, I mean, there have been a large number of studies. You don't have to take my word for it. People can go on their favorite search engine and find this. But they have found that via surveys and also other data, that the vast majority of women who say that they are dealing with significant mental illness issues, and by significant, I mean not that they're locked up, but they're on medication, that the significant majority of them are Democrats. And the significant majority of people who are dealing with both male and female are Democrats. And by the way, I do think that people on the very far right are also suffering from this in many cases. I don't know if you've ever had a chance to, this is not a fun walk in the park, but if you've ever had a chance to visit a psychiatric intensive care unit, these places exist in most mental hospitals that have a mental care unit. I have, because I had someone in my life who was a top nurse practitioner and also a doctor in that, and I had a chance to visit these. And if you go to these units, all you hear is bigotry coming out of the mouths of everyone who isn't fully sedated. You hear the N-word, you hear anti-Semitic stuff, you hear anti-gay. It's 24/7. And it's one of the explanations for a bigotry of that kind is both a symptom and a cause of mental illness. And you'd have to be very, very biased not to see that bigotry right now, an overt expression of bigotry right now, is something that's mostly happening on the left. Of course it happens on the right. I'm not saying it doesn't. But the overt explosion of bigoted statements is coming from the left now, and that's also a major red flag of mental illness. It just is. And you're seeing it. I mean, this is what I feel about Tucker Carlson, too. I mean, Tucker Carlson, is there someone who loves this man in his life? Because I don't think so. And I'm including his wife and children. The man is having a mental breakdown very publicly on the, and it's making him money, and it's getting him some notoriety. Although, by the way, now that the Russians' major data centers have been attacked by the Ukrainians, Tucker Carlson's engagement suddenly have gone down more than 70%, which is not a coincidence. He's got a bunch of bots who are really listening to him, not real people, but that's another discussion. But the man is showing very interesting signs of this. You know, one of my father's first jobs was at St. Elizabeth's Hospital, which is the federal mental institution. That's where John Hinckley was. That's where Ezra Pound, the great poet who also lost his mind via his pro-Nazi stance and things like that, they were all there. And I can tell you that bigotry is something

0: over, you know, comment, people using the N-word, you know, it's people with Tourette's syndrome also have this problem. So this is something that's just, these are a lot of red flags. And again, this doesn't mean we're stigmatizing mental illness. It also doesn't mean I'm specifically diagnosing anyone. I don't know exactly what your mental illness issue is, and I can't prescribe drugs for you. But just like I don't need to be a doctor, if I see someone coughing up blood extensively on the street, I can say that person's sick. I don't need to be an MD to say that, right? And same thing here. When I see people who are acting irrationally, supporting policies that nobody likes, and acting like this is important, and, you know, talking, believing in delusional self, you know, whether they say it's, you know, I mean, a good example is the genocide delusion. I mean, these people do not understand mathematically. The population of Gaza, for example, has increased in recent years. How can it be? I mean, you know, simple math should end this conversation. But if you're a delusional person dealing with mental illness, then there's no arguing facts with them.
1: This mental illness started, and you and I saw it, the day after Trump was elected the first time. And it was in a rally in New York City led by Scarlett Johansson. And I saw this rally of her and her buddies screaming to a crowd about what a horrible man Donald Trump is the day after he was elected, before he did anything. This was based on pure emotion and guilt. And here was the guilt. And I believe this guilt is the origin of Trump derangement syndrome. All of those people rallying around Scarlett Johansson and all of the people the day after he was elected, before he did anything, were saying this was the worst thing ever, were people living in profound guilt because they assumed Hillary was going to win and they didn't vote. It's all, and every time I run into one of those people, I listen to them and then I look at them and I say, did you vote for Hillary? Silence. Yeah. And they give me dagger eyes. They give me dagger eyes. Did you? That's it. That's the epicenter. It is their guilt that has flourished over the years based on nothing.
0: Yeah. Or they think they didn't do enough. Maybe they voted, but they didn't yell enough of it at a relative or get angry enough. There was similar guilt like that, for example, at places like CNN. You remember CNN platformed Donald Trump very often early on in the election process. He was on CNN doing phone-in interviews in late 2015 quite often. And I can tell you for a fact that Jeff Zucker, who was running CNN at the time and for the first few years of the first Trump term, was absolutely attacked from all sides for in retrospect. Not at the time that Trump was on in 2015, but by the time he won a year later, so many people came at Jeff Zucker and said, oh, it was all your fault. You platformed him. And he became obsessed with trying to undermine the Trump presidency after that. But the issue with Trump is also the boogeyman thing. And that's another mental illness issue. It's a form of paranoia. All of a sudden, he becomes the explanation for all your problems, the focal point of all your problems. Look, I did not like the Barack Obama presidency at all. I can only think of one policy that he enacted that I liked. I really, really didn't like it. But did I go to sleep at night upset and angry and with anxiety? No, not once. Not once during his 8 years as president. Did I wake up in the morning and say, like, well, you know, I'm feeling good, but Barack Obama's president? Did I wake up my children on election night at 3 a.m. to tell them to cry and be sad? You know, there were reports, you know, there are confirmed reports of this. The night that Trump was elected the first time, you had these people waking up their children at 3 a.m. to tell them to be afraid. Those people should lose custody of their kids, by the way.
1: Yes.
0: So, you know, all I can tell you is that's another aspect. Like, there's something else. Believe me, you know, however, whatever issue you have with Trump, it's not really Trump. There's something else bothering you. What is really bothering you? Not even what you said, too. I think you have a very good point about not having voted for Hillary or done enough for her. But at the end of the day, there's something else bothering these people. And Trump is a very easy scapegoat, a very easy focal point, when really there's something else. And there are people in my own family who have long histories of mental illness. I have a very close relative who's been hospitalized, who was hospitalized as a younger person. And thank God they were able to at least have somewhat of a functional life and a decently functional life. And of course, he's obsessed with Trump, you know, at this age, even though he's over 80. Obsessed with Trump. So if you are mentally ill, politics is a really, I mean, it's like the opposite of getting good care. Politics is not good for, it's kind of like, hey, are you a chronic drunk? Then stay away from driving. Are you someone with chronic health, mental health problems? Stay away from politics. And yet, of course, the opposite. It's a huge magnet for mentally ill people. Politics absolutely attracts them in droves.
1: Jake Novak, this article that you've written about the connection between uncommon sense policies, uncommon sense politics, and mental illness, is there a place I can send a Midnight Misfit to read this?
0: Yes, it's the WABC weekly newsletter, which you can sign up for free. So if you get the WABC app and do the search under newsletters, you know, just sign up for it, and you should be able to get the most recent one. And also, and I write an article for it every week, and it comes to your email box every Monday. And I specifically talk about the Mom Donnie thing. Now, what really made me feel very vindicated for writing it was a day after it was published, I wrote it and submitted it. We got this whole story about James Tallarico, the Democrat nominee for Senate in Texas, where, by the way, the mainstream media is trying to pretend like this report that he was getting mental health care somewhere, and that's why he dropped off the campaign trail for 13 days. They are writing it, and I saw this on a lot of the mainstream media sites today. They're writing as if this has been completely debunked. No, that's not true. It's blown up in the face of the right wing. It hasn't been debunked. There's absolutely no proof yet of what he was doing during all these days. In fact, he's made it worse by saying initially, oh, I went to my urgent care facility because I had the flu. And then the next time he was interviewed, he said, like, well, I called my personal doctor that I've had. I mean, which is it? I mean, he's clearly not telling the truth. If we don't have complete confirmation that he didn't go to a mental health care facility, okay. But it seems like he did have a private jet that flew to one and back. My point is, he's not all there either. And he's one of those people that we're just talking about. He's one of those people who espouses the most incredibly unpopular beliefs that anyone running for office, especially in Texas, would never say. But if he's not dealing with a full deck, and again, I'm not saying that to stigmatize. I'm not here to laugh at these people. Clearly, they need help.
1: Yeah,
0: I'm here to tell you that this kind of lifestyle, politics, is very attractive for someone with delusional issues, anxiety issues, a desire to scapegoat folks, and all I can tell you is, I mean, you know, it's scary. I mean, obviously, some of the worst leaders in world history had major mental health problems, and that led to the deaths of millions of people. So this is no joke. And I would just wish they would seek their therapy and, you know, getting their jollies out in another more healthy way.
1: Jake Novak, a broadcast poet, a great friend of the show, truly a brilliant radio guy. Thank you so much for being on the other side of Midnight.
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1: There's David Kibbe. Welcome to the other side of Midnight, David. I understand you and your wife are nocturnal.
4: Oh, my God. When she found out you said, oh, we're night owls, we're misfits, she said, yes, yes. My agent calls us her rock star. She said, you two have rock star hours. Because Susan, that's my wife, Susan Slavin, she sends emails out at 3:30 or 4 in the morning. And people get, because she knows people aren't going to get them till the next day, so big deal. But they all act like, what? But that's us. You know, we watched the new Lorne Michaels documentary. And I'm telling you, he is like us, and I'm including you in our group. A 9 o'clock meeting means 4:30 in the afternoon.
1: I saw that documentary, and I thought it was fascinating.
4: It's
1: fascinating how a man for 50 years has been able to hold together that group of people that change all the time, but also at the same time maintain a cult figure status for 50 years at the age of 80, has managed to maintain a cult figure status. It's like, whoa, okay, we don't know anything.
4: Awesome. But let me tell you something. This is like old home week for me, because way back when I was starting my career, the very first publicity that I had was on New York Talk Radio, and WABC was one of the first ones. I was on it so many times. I did the Joan Hamburg show so many times. I mean, I think that she started on WOR, and I think it started there, and then we moved to WABC, but I did so many of them. So this is like, I love this so much.
1: Well, we love you. Now, let me explain to the Midnight Misfits who you are. This is legendary style guru David Kibbe, and he has dazzling, heart-rich journey stories. This isn't just about clothes. It's about finding your star quality. He has progressed to love-based beauty. Kibbe upends the rigid rules of style, styles of the past, and helps you and me discover our unique visual language. A study came out this week, David, that I suspect you will totally agree with. The way a person dresses, and this was like a grown-up study, the way a person dresses secondarily projects to the world who he is and who she is and what she feels like, but primarily addresses how we feel about ourselves. How we dress, first and foremost, turns on that inner light and that inner confidence. And that's why I was so excited to talk to David Kibbe, because I have endless conversations with people about two dress issues. One will seem pedantic to you, but important, which is, how do you dress for a job interview? Mm-hmm. And the other one is, how do you dress to attract the opposite sex? Mm-hmm. Those are the two core issues to most people. Mm-hmm. And I'm hoping I can get you to talk a little bit about that, because one of the great things that you stress is you have to dress true to yourself. Nobody else says that. Nobody else says that. They give rules and obligations and sizes. Talk to me about the process of taking it inside out. How do I take who I am and turn it into appealing, attractive, self-reflective fashion?
4: Okay, that's a very, very, very good question, and it is not an easy there's no shortcut to that, no answer that is like, oh, just do this, don't do that, because we are battling a world which teaches us from the very beginning, from our families, but more than anywhere, society, about everything that's wrong with us. You know, the whole style, beauty, fashion world is based on correcting so-called flaws. Well, where I come from, there's no flaws. There are only unique characteristics. See, to me, beauty comes from individuality. But that means you have to have self-acceptance first and foremost. Now, that sounds like a great thing. Oh, you know, love yourself and wear what you love. But the problem is, so much of what people have learned to quote unquote love is based on correcting something that they've been told is wrong. I mean, all of those rules you're talking about, those rigid rules, they're all based on the idea, this false idea, that there is an ideal of perfection that is outside the self. So if you follow all of these rules, you will be closer to that ideal. But from my viewpoint, always from the very beginning, I thought, well, this is ridiculous. Because first of all, nobody is that ideal. We're all unique individuals. And even if you are good at creating that false, going to those false ideas, the best you're doing is creating a facade over the real you. And you know what that does is, it just reiterates the fact that there's something wrong with you. But, oh my God, that is what every, you know, the whole beauty and style and fashion industry is based on that. Because if they can keep giving you the idea that, oh, if only you will buy this product or this year's trend or do this fashion, then you will be correct. That's going to keep you in the same. It's like a hamster wheel. You go round and round and round and round. There's no way out of that. So I say a whole new paradigm. That's love-based beauty. But it has to be self-acceptance, self-love, and then it's self-celebration so that you can share your energy, what I call your light, and put it out into the world. Because what style really is, it's the visualization of our unique energy. And every single human being on this earth has a different energy. I mean, we all come to this planet, I believe. But this is sort of, I live in the metaphysical world. I believe we all come here with a purpose, and that every single person is unique, and that part of who we are is what we look like. So there's no mistake. Our uniqueness is our beauty. So we have to learn some technique. Basically, and I'm going to get to the answering, I'm going to try and direct this to what you said about the interview and also the attraction of the opposite sex or whatever sex you want to attract, that you have to learn what you've been blessed with, your face, your body. I always say, you know, there's two things you see, when someone walks in the room without thinking, color and shape. That's what we. That's how we process what we think and what we decide about a person, that first impression. So I always say to people, you're a painting and you're a sculpture. And the painting is your coloring and the sculpture is your body. So how do we capture your natural coloring, which is a beautiful gift, and how do we drape clothes around the frame of your body? So you need to learn those two things, color and shape. It's not that hard to do, but basically you're working in harmony with nature. But you see, okay, that's a long-winded way of getting to. This is a radically different way of approaching things because it really is based, it's why we call it love-based beauty, self-acceptance and self-love. But boy, that is a hard road for people because what you're really doing, like a lot of people say, well, I just want to dress how I feel. But that's okay unless what you feel is based on trying to adhere to these other false ideas. You know, like when people blindly follow trend and they call that their style. Well, that's the opposite of style because style is unique to the individual. Every single person, their style is their unique energy. That's what your style is, how you put that in the world. That's the opposite of trend. Trend means trending. Everybody's doing it. So, you know, I have to, I've been for, you know, four decades trying to educate, re-educate people that they're who they're supposed to be. There's never been anybody like you in this world, and there never will be. And even if you're reincarnated as something else, you'll be something else. So now's your chance. All right. So go ahead.
1: It's important because people tune in at random times rather than tuning in at the beginning of the show, which would be my preference. I need to explain who this brilliant man is. This is David Kibbe. David Kibbe wrote a book, an important book, a classic book called Metamorphosis. I can't spell it, but I can say it, but it took me a long time. Yeah. David Kibbe, Metamorphosis. It lays out his iconic image identity system of integration of the outside and the inside of us. He believes that each of us is unique and therefore our fashion sense, how we present ourselves to the world, should also be unique. One of the things I talk about on this show is that we are misfits. Those of us who work on the great shift, which is this shift, we don't fit in. We have a higher percentage of people who are left-handed. That would be me. We have a higher percentage of people who are flat-footed. We have a higher percentage of people who have accessory naviculars. Go look it up. And we hate the phrase team player. Do not say groupthink. Don't ask me to be a team player. If I show up, that means I'm on the team. You ask me to do more than that, can't help you. Brainstorming to us is terrifying because the way we work in the world is give me the problem. I'm going to go to the back of the cave, chew on it. I'll come back to you tomorrow with the answer. I'm not going to talk about the answer. I'm going to bring you the answer. Well, that's not exactly the way things work in a collaborative world. Oh, by the way, we're not collaborative. We have a unique set of challenges, and the dirtiest secret about people work at this time of day, like you, is that we like to work at this time of the day. The people who are in there at 10 in the morning, they feel sorry for us. Oh, they can't get off the night shift. It's so sad. I know they want to work during the day. Really, did any of them ever tell you they wanted to work? No, we love working at the time of day when we work. To me, consider this, and then I want to hear you, but consider this. People who get up early, they always think you should get up early.
4: Yeah.
1: And the people who eat vegetables think you should be a vegetarian. Mm-hmm. But none of us has ever said to any human being, you really should stay up later.
4: You just described the two of us. Susan, my wife, she's sitting here. Susan Slavin, that's my wife. She's sitting here and we're laughing. I mean, especially when you said, we're not team players. No. We were just talking about that last night. A team is a great thing, and I like it a lot for other people, and I'm happy to sit, you know, and I love rooting for a team, but it's not my thing. It's not our thing. And, you know, the whole idea of, you know, daytime is nice. I think it's very nice. The sun is lovely, but it's the nighttime when everything happens. I moved to New York City because I thought it was the city that never sleeps. Now, before COVID, that was true.
1: That was true. Now, it's not true anymore. All right. Now, listen, You and I are talking to David Kibbe, who's going to explain to us how to take who we are inside and turn it into our outsides through fashion. That's coming up in just seconds with Walter Sterling and David Kibbe on the other side of midnight from the Red Apple Audio Networks.
5: 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This is Moving America. Here's Jake Novak.
6: One man's pain can be your gain, especially if you're in the market for some super exotic cars. Businessman Clayton Lloyd Eiley was sentenced earlier this month to 160 months. That's more than 13 years in prison because his business, well, it was fraud. But in order to pay off his fines and debts to his bilked investors, Eiley's massive collection of 90 awesome vehicles is going up for auction. Okay, here's what the collection includes. Two Ferrari 488s, three Maserati MC20s, two Lamborghini Aventadors, two Huracans, a Dodge Viper, and a 1968 Pontiac Firebird. This guy also really liked military vehicles, so included in his collection is a 1993 AM General Hummer H1 and even a BMY M923A, which is a 5-ton 6x6 cargo truck. Make sure you know that payment in full is usually required as soon as the bidding process is over, but some of these cars don't become available very often. Happy bidding. I'm Jake Novak.
5: This is Moving America.
7: This is the Cohen Confidential. 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
8: What happens when telling the truth makes you a traitor? I learned the answer the hard way. When I spoke honestly about my experience as a witness in cases involving Donald Trump, I was attacked. Friends walked away, and I learned something I'll never forget. Sometimes the people who claim to fight for the truth are the first to punish you for speaking it. Now, I'm asking questions about New York. Are our leaders protecting New Yorkers or protecting political narratives? And what about the victim, the frightened subway rider, the family left behind? That's why I'm asking questions about people in power, including Attorney General Tish James.
9: I'll get you, my pretty.
8: Because the government isn't supposed to protect its reputation. It's supposed to protect its people. I'd rather lose followers telling the truth than keep them by telling people what they want to hear. Because silence may be comfortable, but the truth is worth the fight. I'm Michael Cohen.
5: The Other Side of Midnight with Walter Sterling.

0: Kibbe's The Power of Style, the author of Metamorphosis, How to Take Who I Am, Who You Are from Inside and Turn It Outside, Job Interviews, and Sex, David Kibbe.
1: Okay, well, one of the biggest things for both of those things is getting back to, this connects to what I was saying about this idea that you can't just dress what you feel, because here's a big thing for both of those. What's underneath what a lot of people do is lack of entitlement. Okay, you need to dress for a job interview like, first of all, not like they look like the star that you are. You need to be appropriate for the industry that you are going up for. So do some research. You know, if you're going up for a job in advertising, that's more creative than a white shoe law firm. An investment banker is a whole different thing. There's all kinds of, every industry has sort of their own ideas. But also, think of yourself as a professional. A professional means you want to look like you're confident. You want to look like you are smart. You want to look like you're a cut above everybody else. So go one step beyond. I mean, for most people, the professional type of interview, women should really think of something that's very well-tailored, that looks they're a beautiful color, something that looks like they invested in themselves. Not the cheap thing, not the thing that they think is so-called practical, but they really need to look like, you need to walk in that room and you need to make them think by your presence, wow, this is a person that I would like to be around. More than anything else, you know, it's not so much like you have to dress like a banker or a lawyer, but the person they want to be around, because that's what's going to make somebody hire you. And again, you know, you got, everyone is different. If you're like a very voluptuous Marilyn Monroe kind of type, don't try to hide that. That's your strength. I'm not saying go to a cocktail dress to an interview for a banker and a suit that, you know, is feminine and sophisticated. On the other hand, you know, if you're like a Katharine Hepburn kind of a person, that kind of a tailored kind of thing is always going to be better, but that's because it's right for you. But upgrade whatever you're doing. Now, in terms of the opposite sex, I think be true to yourself, but also be true to your finest self. You know, not the self that thinks, oh, you know, I can't afford this, or I'm going to go buy the lowest price version of this, because go for the best of you. But to me, don't try to think about what the other person wants to see. Put yourself out there in your own uniqueness, whatever you are. If you're like a classic Catherine Deneuve, elegant, that's what you want to be. If you're sexy, va-va-boom, like Elizabeth Taylor, that's what you want to be. You know, if you're Tilda Swinton and you're high drama, that's what you want to be, because the person you want to bring into you is the person that's attracted to you. Because one of the worst things is, you know, you put out a false premise of yourself and somebody likes that premise, then they get to know the person underneath the clothes, they're not that happy. You know, I think, you know, you want to look for rather than just sex appeal, maybe unity, uniting with the person, because it's like you want to connect on a soul level with people. I always think that's the best thing. I think when people go on a date and they try to be something other than what they are comfortable with or what they think the other person wants them to be, that never works out. I always think that's a problem. You know, I mean, if you're like a really funny person, and then, you know, you don't want to put a damper on that. If the date that you're on doesn't like that kind of thing, well, that's not really the person for you. So that's my first advice. I mean, I think, you know, we're so worried about meeting the demands of society and other people, whether it's what our mother wanted us to be, whether it's following fashion, or today it's social media. That's the worst thing, you know, trying to be like everybody else. I think that's the worst thing, because it's the death of individuality. Again, it's individuality that's the most important thing. You know, you want to be appropriate, and that's just a little bit of research. But you want to really, you talked earlier about the whole thing about the star quality. That, you know, that's what my new book is really all about. It really is about love-based beauty.
0: Now, Dave, I'm not interrupting you. I'm amplifying you. Dave, you have a new book. You have many books out. What is the title of your newest book?
1: It's David Kibbe's Power of Style. 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It's called Play Your Way to Style. It's a way, I have a series of games that you play, that each one helps you start to see yourself in a different way, so that when we get to the technique of, like I was talking about, colors and shapes of clothes, you start to have a different vision of yourself that is really love-based, that's based on self-acceptance.
0: All right, David Kibbe is here and has terrific information about how to dress, how to present ourselves to the world. David Kibbe, will you take some phone calls?
1: Sure, I'll be happy to. Absolutely.
0: All right. Here's the phone number. It's 800-848-9222, 800-848-9222. And your wife, what's her first name?
1: Susan, and she goes by her professional name. She's an actress. Susan, you know, was an actress in Hollywood. She did all these major things there, and she didn't done down. She's here in New York, and she's starred opposite people like Jean Smart and Glenn Close and everything. But she works with me now. You know, we do a transformative process.
0: Right,
1: clients
0: right.
1: come into us for three
0: right.
1: days, and that's what we do. So Susan right. Slavin is her professional name.
0: All right. So here's what we're gonna do. In a couple weeks, I'm going to invite the two of you into the studio.
1: We'd love it.
0: I know you'd love it. I can tell by your voice. But I'll have you co-host with me. We'll have other people come in. We'll make a real all-night New York-y kind of talk show.
1: Oh, that would be fantastic.
0: And
1: we would love that so much.
0: All right, now hold on, because you and I are going to talk to David Kibbe about his information on how to take the good parts that's inside of you and turn them out. Here's the phone number. You can ask him any questions you want about fashion, style, and you. 800-848-9222. Other side of midnight, Red Apple Audio Networks.
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10: I'm Gloria Chapa. One person has been killed and several injured during a roller coaster ride at Six Flags in Georgia. Passengers who were on the ride at the same time say the man who was killed showed up on the automatic pictures taken on the coaster for keepsakes.
11: Goliath pictures, the pictures that they take that
12: yes.
11: you can keep.
12: Yes.
11: He is in our pictures, out of the cart and everything. His blood splattered over everybody, and his body fell behind one of the haunted attractions.
10: News Nation's Cody Alcorn.
13: For many of those families, those pictures are memories that you take with you at Six Flags, and for several of these people, that memory now has that man in that picture. I can't even imagine, you know, going home, having to process this. There were kids.
10: Six Flags has now temporarily closed 9 roller coasters across 6 parks out of an abundance of caution. Democratic Congresswoman Ilhan Omar is accusing the Trump administration of political intimidation after federal agents searched her Washington home on Monday. Chief Washington correspondent for the Midas Touch Network, Scott McFarlane, says the searches will probably be confined to her private residences.
14: It would seem to be highly unlikely there'd be any search of her office. There's all kinds of safeguards against legislators' offices being searched by the executive branch. Whether they were to expand this to her Minnesota residence is a different question. Wouldn't be a surprise, but right now it seems to be localized just here at her residence in Washington, D.C.
10: The Justice Department confirmed Homeland Security agents carried out a court-authorized search warrant as a part of a criminal investigation. President Trump was asked if he's considered firing his son's ex-fiancee, Kimberly Guilfoyle, from her post at the U.S. ambassador to Greece. His answer, maybe.
15: Well, we're looking at it. Yeah, we're not happy.
10: Several reports say Guilfoyle has been involved in possibly illegal conduct, including offering to use her inside influence for access in return for money to pay for a large credit card bill. 911 show emergency aid for inmate Krista Pike was delayed after a failed execution by Tennessee prison officials last month. The recordings show confusion about whether it was a legitimate request for emergency help in the execution chamber. Prison officials affirmed it was a real call about a half hour after the initial call to 911. What's left of Isaias is bringing heavy rain and flooding to parts of the central Appalachians and mid-Atlantic region. People in the Florida Panhandle and southern Alabama are cleaning up after the storm that hit land Friday night as a Category 2.
4: I've never seen anything like this, that the force, the sheer mother nature.
5: But it's bad over here. It's bad. They're going to have quite a few days without power. And they can use all the help they can get.
10: More than 200,000 people have been without power. Florida's governor says all service should be restored by tonight. This is the Worldwide News Network. New York City police unions are expressing their opposition to Mayor Mamdani's ordered review of NYPD use of force policies. It's the first such review in 10 years. The mayor's office says it will examine whether officers have the guidance and training to respond to people in crisis. The announcement follows the retirement of an NYPD officer who faced disciplinary charges related to the death of Wynn Rosario. The 19-year-old who was shot and killed by police during a mental health crisis in March 2024. Two people were rushed to the hospital Monday after being shot outside an Amazon fulfillment center. It happened in Red Hook. A 30-year-old woman was shot in the chest, and a 23-year-old was shot in the shoulder. Mohammed Rahman spoke about the situation outside the facility.
12: Right after entering the building, I saw the guy, you know, laying down. You know, they treating him like, I don't know, like there was a lot of people in there. And when I saw him, I saw like shot on the shoulder.
10: Police have not said if the shooting was targeted or had any connection to the facility. The NYPD is looking for two men who fled from the scene in a white Nissan Altima. Police are increasing patrols in Scarsdale after two students reported encounters with a stranger in a white van. A man asked the children to help him deliver a package. School officials are urging parents to talk to their kids about the incident for increased awareness of the situation. The city council is considering a bill that would force pedicab drivers to make room for theatergoers leaving Broadway shows. Many have complained that the drivers clog streets and sidewalks and play their music way too loud. City Council member Virginia Maloney.
16: This bill would keep pedicabs from parking right at the curb and create a 50-foot buffer from the theater entrance.
10: The pedicab bill is currently in a committee awaiting approval. From the WABC Weather Center, partly cloudy and breezy overnight with lows of 57, a foggy start to your Tuesday, giving way to afternoon sun and highs near 73. I'm Gloria Chapa for 77 WABC News.
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0: 7 minutes past the hour, 7 minutes past the hour with Walter Sterling, a live all-night radio show. Oh, my God, the great shift. David Kibbe's Power of Style. David Kibbe, brilliant fashionista, expert on how to take how you and I feel inside and put it outside honestly, authentically. 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
1: Very interesting program. I would like his opinion on two different things. One, why we went through about maybe 10 or 15 years of women buying beautiful jeans, going home, ripping holes in them so that they can show their legs. That's one. Now the new stupid trend is women from, I don't care, 12 up to 45, they feel they must show their shoulder. And not a, sometimes just showing a shoulder in a properly styled dress looks good, but some of them, they'll show the shoulder and then you see their bra strap. Tell me, what beauty is there? I look at that and I feel like Ipecac.
2: Okay, the answer to that is they're crazy, number one. And number two, it's like being sheep. You know, if something's trendy, people do it because they think what looks good is to look like everybody else. Now, in their mind, they think that's their style. But the most important thing is really looking like whatever they think is the trend. It's not even fashion, it's trend. And you have to remember that trend is based on planned obsolescence. So the crazier they can make you buy something, the companies that create these things, and the quicker they're going to get old, then the quicker you have to buy something new. That's number one. All right. Number two, the holy jeans. Okay, that's been going on for a long time. You know, I think probably somebody had the idea that it was sort of a sexy kind of thing. You know, like when they do that, when they have that thing of really messy hair and they call it bedhead because they think it looks like you just got out of bed. In their mind, it looks like they just got out of bed. To us, it looks like they probably haven't washed their hair for about 3 weeks. So, you know, what's in someone's head is not what they're putting out. That's sort of what I want to help people understand, that how we feel is not necessarily what we're putting out into the world. So we have to combine those two things. But the answer to both those questions really is some people will do anything just because they think it's in fashion or they're following a trend. And social media is the biggest culprit.
0: David Kibbe, author of a new book. What's the name of that book?
2: David Kibbe's Power of Style.
0: John.
2: In the Random House, Burdale.
0: John, you're on the other side of midnight with David Kibbe. Hi.
3: Good morning, my fellow misfits. I must tell you, I was raised by a father, Lord rest his soul, who was a dresser, and we always dressed, especially now when you get on the airlines, we always dress to get on the plane. People are in onesies, their underwear, ill-fitting sweatsuits, gym clothes that are provocative, and, you know, I personally, every day of my life, especially even during the pandemic, I live over here in Hell's Kitchen. People come up to me, why you dress like that? Mm-hmm. Why am I dressed like that? Because I'm alive. And I like your wife, David. I'm an actor. And, you know, there's been days when I've been out in the world with $3.75 in my pocket, but I'm dressed to the nines. Mm-hmm. And it makes you feel good. It makes you stand straighter. You walk quicker. You dash along elegantly like Cary Grant, and it makes you feel good.
2: It also makes everybody else feel good. Let me tell you about that. Okay, there are always going to be naysayers because, you know, there are people who are just too frightened to stand out. And that is really love-based beauty. Like, we're always either in a state of love or fear. Well, it's our job, and you sound like you're definitely on this wavelength that we are, which is, you know, you dress your highest, most enlightened, most wonderful self. You put that out into the world. You're changing the consciousness of the world. You know, this is Einstein, quantum physics, cause and effect. You put that self out into the world. That really makes the world better. So many people that you don't even know that are seeing you when you're dressed like that, you lift their spirit. You put a smile in their heart. You've changed their energy. That every single person they come into contact with, they're, even if they don't know it, they're giving that what you gave them. They're giving their version of that out to the next person. And it goes on and on and on and on and on. You know, dress your best self, because you're so right. You feel so much better because, you know, just like you're ready to conquer the world. But I love that. I love, you know, that, you know, I'm so happy that you had a father like that, because we really need role models like that. And, you know, the pandemic really killed a lot of people who were had a sense of style by now, because they're still in their sweatpants.
3: May I say something else? I believe that the world is a palette, and we're all hues of different colors. And it goes right in line with what you just said. Mm-hmm. That it, you know, the landscape of the planet would be a lot better if people were a little more natty. You know what I mean?
2: You're so cool.
0: Hey, John,
2: thank you for the call.
0: Thank you.
2: When we walk down the street, people, and she's very beautiful to begin with, but she's so aligned with the style that it makes, literally, people are always coming up to us, telling us how we've, like, changed their lives. We just had a lady who, we live in the Upper West Side, right? We just had an older lady who stopped us in the street, and we were both in what we consider, like, sort of like schleppy versions of clothes, but I guess, you know, for us, that's a little different. But she said, you know, I just want to tell you, I've been seeing you in the neighborhood for years and years and years and years, and you always make me feel so much better. And I've told all my friends about you. And she said, I just wanted to stop and thank you. And, you know, that you've got to remember something. People are frightened to come up and tell you how much they appreciate you, but know that you're doing God's work. I really, you see, your style, you have so, we have so much power at our fingertips with what we call style. Style is not clothes. It includes clothes. But style is your soul.
0: Well, David, I think it's very nice that a woman came up to you on the Upper West Side and said that she had seen you and your wife. I'm going to share with you a slightly different experience. Twice in my life, I was walking on Fifth Avenue. A stranger came up to me and said, oh, could you tell me where Brooks Brothers is?
2: Oh.
0: And I'm like, okay, that's how I project. I project because I only wear Brooks Brothers clothes because it's the only clothes that'll fit me.
2: Uh-huh.
0: I've made the mistake, but I have a body built for Brooks Brothers. David Kibbe,
2: that's great to know that.
0: It is great to know. David Kibbe, tell me the title of your new book.
2: David Kibbe's Power of Style.
0: David Kibbe's Power of Style. I'm going to post it on Facebook, Walter Sterling Facebook page. You're going to post that you were on this show on all of your social media and drive listenership to this show. By the way, on the 77 WABC app, in a few moments, there's going to be a mini cast posted with this show that'll have this entire interview. You can tell all your fans to go there. Everything you and I talked will be posted in moments. I've never worked at a radio station, a radio company that was so focused on the digital output and is doing it right. Every other place I've ever worked or know about, they have it so complicated, and it's so 10 years ago. This is cutting edge. Just like you, David Kibbe, your beautiful wife, thank you for being on the other side of midnight. 800. Oh, no, you're great. Thanks for being here. 800-848-9222. 800-848-9222.
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8: You guys hear about this pastor in the South who said he'd unlock the problem to getting rid of all the gays? Yeah, it's on YouTube. Fantastic. You have to watch it. He's like, well, the first thing we got to do, we got to take all the lesbians, put them in a big electrified fence, cage them in. Stop right there. I'm in.
0: Tom, welcome to the other side of midnight with Walter Sterling. Hi.
9: Okay. I would like to tell you about a style that in the 80s that me and my friends had amongst ourselves, if that would be okay.
0: Yes, if it's entertaining and true.
9: Oh, it's definitely true. All right. Without a doubt, no question.
0: Yeah.
9: Okay. Okay. So I'll start from the bottom up.
0: No, you won't. No. You will start with one paragraph.
9: No. I'm telling you for the style I'm talking about. Yeah.
0: So what's
9: the
0: style?
9: Up, the boat, the shoes.
0: Oh.
9: All the way up.
0: Sorry. That's what I mean. All right. That's what you mean. I got it. Go ahead.
9: Okay. Now, do you remember in the 80s the Tom McCann Western boots?
0: No. Walter Sterling, The Other Side of Midnight, 800-848-9222. I want you to picture this. You have a good imagination. I want you to picture this. There's a for sale sign on your front yard, but it's not to sell the house. 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You don't have to download an app. You don't need any more apps. Do you need any more apps? No. No more apps. You just go to a website, one or two pages, fill it out. It's cheap. I've had it for a couple months, and it works. My scams have gone down. My scammers have gone down. My spams have gone down. Everything that made me miserable, slowly going away. What's that? Yeah, I'm still married. I have in-laws. The Other Side of Midnight from the Red Apple Audio Networks.
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0: I'm retired NYPD Detective Vic Ferrari, and on tonight's episode of Confessions of a Retired Detective, I share a story about an interesting Bronx cop who was an idiot savant who spoke in non sequiturs, but knew where everything was in the station house. Coming up in moments with Walter Sterling on the other side of midnight.
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0: All right, there's Norman in Brooklyn with the stories that I like. Welcome to the other side of midnight. Norman, exciting to be talking to you at 800-848-9222. Norman is a trainer.
1: Hi, Walter. Okay.
0: Norman is a trainer. Norman, are you going to listen to me at all, or are you just going to do your own show? Okay.
1: No.
0: Norman is a trainer in gyms, and I've always thought that was a very interesting job because you have to be clear. You have to tell people what to do, people who normally are never told what to do, because in order to be able to afford you, they have to have a level of success. A level of success usually comes with obedience. Now they're in a gym, not a natural environment. And there's Norman, who is built like a gym guy, and he's telling you what to do. It's an interesting dynamic between being a student with a teacher and in the most intimate space. It's a very interesting job, and therefore, Norman has great stories. Sir, go.
1: Okay. This story, okay, I was working in the late 90s, let's see, Princess Diana she was being buried, because I remember that was on the TV. Okay, I worked at a residential health club, 160 West 66th Street. I was the head trainer there, and I kind of worked a desk handling, you know, these are residential health clubs inside of condos and co-ops in Manhattan. And, okay, so one day I'm sitting there, and a big galunk of a man comes in there, and it's Craig T. Nelson, okay, who played Coach. And I loved Coach. I used to watch it all the time. Anyway, he didn't, I was an insect to him. He just walked past the desk. He didn't say hello, no good morning, none of that, and never did. He did that with every other person who worked in the health club. You know, even though we're sitting there with our cheery little trainer shirt on saying, "Hi, I'm Norman,"

0: club. You know, even though we're sitting there with our cheery little trainer shirt on saying, "Hi, I'm Norman." Okay. So, anyway, his daughter lived in the building. He was not a permanent resident. He just basically was there, I think, for his daughter's wedding or something like that. Okay. So, yeah, several weeks went by, and, then I was in the kitchen of the health club, cleaning something, and Mr. Nelson was leaving. He was by the elevator banks, which was opposite the kitchen, and I said, "Oh, excuse me, Mr. Nelson, I just want to let you know, I really appreciate your work, and I watch Coach all the time, and I just wanted to thank you for coming to the health club." To which upon he looked at me and went, "Uh-huh," and got in the elevator banks and left.
1: It's unbelievable, isn't it? The reason he has a living, the reason he makes a living, is you.
0: Right.
1: And his job is to say thank you. And it's also very interesting that the stars that have sustained careers and are respected are the most polite. The most polite people I've ever known are the biggest stars I've ever known. It's surprising that he acted that way, but maybe he got a bad script that week.
0: Yeah, okay. You want a nice story? I'll give you a nice story.
1: Oh, I thought that was a really good story. See, I just want good stories. Please, if
0: okay,
1: you have a nice...
0: I'll give you one over... okay. I'm in that same health club cleaning the bikes, you know, my off-trainer jobs. And who's sitting on the bike pedaling away but Meatloaf? And
1: but he
0: was very nice.
1: He was very polite. He clearly didn't pedal enough.
0: Yeah, that's a whole other issue.
1: I mean, how long did Meatloaf stay on the bike? How long was he on the bike?
0: He really was. He talked more with me than actually was on the bike.
1: Yes, exactly. Okay, good to know. My suspicions have been proven, but I can see that he was like a nice guy, right?
0: Oh, he was a very nice guy, and I just couldn't help myself. You know, I said, "Hey, I just want to let you know." You know, sir, I don't know, his name is Michael Day. I don't know, I forget his exact name. But anyway, I addressed him. I just want to let you know, first time I got laid when I was 14 years old, Paradise by the Dashboard Light was playing on the radio.
1: Of course it was.
0: And he just laughed and said, "Yeah, a lot of people tell me that."
1: Yeah.
0: And that was it.
1: Isn't that an interesting position in American society to have created the one hit he had that got more people laid than any other song?
0: Yeah. Well, and the next one was "Help Me, Rhonda" by the Beach Boys. I remember actually the second song. I never had an experience with a Beach Boy, though.
1: Now, who was a jerk?
0: Oh, who was a jerk? Well, Craig T. Nelson, that was a jerk. I could tell you, okay, I worked at 270. I worked at 96 in Broadway. I shouldn't give the address. I'm still training people there. So anyway, it's on 96 in Broadway. It's a condominium. And this was in the late 90s, although I still go there, although I'm not an employee of the health club. I'm an outside contractor. I worked a health club. When the members came in, they were allowed to bring guests. People who lived there were allowed to bring guests. And I remember this stunning looking, she was about 13, 14 years old, and absolutely stunner, long blonde hair. Okay, you had to be 16 or over to use the bikes and the weights. If you brought a guest in, you were under 16, they could only use the pool, but they still had to fill out a guest form. So anyway, so I made her fill out the guest form. And then she jumped on, she didn't care, she jumped on one of the stair climbers and was stair climbing away, which she was not supposed to do. So I ran over there to the stair climber area, and I said, "Hey, get off the, you can't go on there, you're underage." And I chased them into the locker room, her and a friend, and they went upstairs. And anyway, I clearly remember what was written on the guest pass, and the name was Scarlett Johansson.
1: Yes, excellent work. Because, see, she was a native of Manhattan. She was a real New Yorker. And it isn't that she was rude to you. It's that she was busy.
0: Yeah.
1: New Yorkers are busy.
0: No, she was. Listen, I want to tell you something. She was a stunner when she was like 13 or 14.
1: Well, you know, you wouldn't kick her out of bed now.
0: No, I would not. Although I heard that she's got like a full back tattoo, which could revolt one person. I don't know.
1: I may have mentioned that on the air. It's interesting in how many red carpet events

0: events that she goes with a backless dress, exposing mm-hmm. this horror show on her back.
1: Mm-hmm.
0: I believe that the universe makes perfect art. I don't believe in tattoos. I don't believe in tattoos. And therefore, mm-hmm. To permanently change the way you were made, I think is a very risky thing, because I think you and I come out perfect. But I'm damn sure she came out perfect. And there she is with a full mm-hmm. back tattoo. And if you're mm-hmm. a guy and you're not aware that that's coming up, and she's turning over for you, and you see her back in the vague light of twilight, mm-hmm. like, whoa, bye, it would be terrifying.
1: Unless you're covered with tattoos, which I assume the people that she hangs out with are probably
0: just married to Colin Jost. She's married to Colin Jost. Colin Jost looks like a Princeton preppy. I don't think he has one tattoo on him. Do you?
1: I don't know. Who knows? Maybe he's got I don't know. Maybe he's got a tramp stamp. I don't know. What people do.
0: Norman, one final question, and I look forward to your call next week, because these stories are very important to my ratings. What percent of your customers have tattoos at all?
1: Okay, I train a lot of elderly Jewish people now at this point.
0: Oh, there are no tattoos
1: there.
0: No.
1: I don't have any. I don't have any that have tattoos. No, none. They're all like social workers, voters from Mamdani and the like.
0: Yeah, usually older Jews are very wise and smart. That's why they don't have tattoos. Also, it's against their religion. They can't be buried in a Jewish cemetery if they have tattoos. But then this Mamdani thing, I'm like, what the hell were they thinking? Norman, you're a good friend of the show. I am grateful for you. I thank
1: you're
0: you.
1: Welcome.
0: I look forward to talking to you next week. You're a good guy.
1: Thank you
0: very much for being a Midnight Misfit at 800-848-922. Oh, thank God. Pete, this is Lauren. Lauren is here from Jersey. That Lauren?
2: Hi, Walter.
0: Lauren, my God, you're here. Thank God. Save my show. Save my show. I've had all these chronic callers, people telling me stories that started in 1918. I don't need that, Lauren. I need you.
2: Oh, well, it's a lot of pressure you're putting on me, Walter.
0: Yes, it is. Yes, it is.
2: Okay, but I'll take it. So David Kibbe was so that was really interesting. And, yeah, fashion I think of as a form of language, you know, communication, expression, individuality. And I really wanted to get his take on the burqa.
0: Well, I don't feel bad that he isn't here. You know exactly what he would say about the burqa. You know exactly what any American, any feminist, true feminist would say about the burqa. Every time, the first time when you were a kid or later in life, that you first saw that, how did you feel? Were you horrified?
2: Well, not just the first time. It was a couple of weeks ago, and I was frightened. That's how I felt. You get a visceral. I mean, that's because it's all about control, repression, removal of any individuality, and it's being forced upon them. It's part of the whole like brainwashing, it's Walter. I just would have loved to have heard some words from David Kibbe on it, because the whole thing is frightening. So I don't mean to bring your show down, Walter.
0: No, you're not. I saw a couple videos this week about the burqa, and it's always a powerful reminder. Number one, where are the militant feminists in free countries, America, Britain, France, Italy? Where are the militant feminists fighting to end that? I don't see mm-hmm. one protest about that. I don't see one angry Jane Fonda article and editorial in the New York Times where these angry editorials. No. I hear about this crap about the Middle East and about the freedom of Muslims and a lot of nonsense that ignores the fact that half of the Muslim population has no freedom. Half of the Muslim population until recently was not allowed to drive. Not allowed mm-hmm. to leave the house unless they were fully covered. Oh, and by mm-hmm. the way, there was a woman in an Arab country recently who was beaten by her husband for removing her burqa in the house because they had windows.
2: And not only that, Walter, there was a woman who was killed because she didn't wear a black burqa. So, if anybody who doesn't, quote unquote, get it, yeah. And again, you don't have to be a feminist, in my opinion. I'm not a feminist. I'm just a common sense, rational person.
0: Common sense. Yeah. Yes.
2: Right, right. So would any man want to have forced upon him to wear a certain thing? And if you don't, well, you could basically be stoned to death. But Walter, so great that you're on. I'm such a grateful misfit.
0: You are a misfit, Lauren, and people have been saying that about you all your life, and now you can admit it.
2: I can revel in it, and I do.
0: You can revel in it. Now, do you belong to a country club?
2: Oh, of course. My country club is my backyard with my flowers, trees, butterflies, and bees.
0: Sprinkler?
2: No, I don't. No, I just rely on the rain.
0: No water features?
2: Oh, I have tons of bird baths. Absolutely.
0: Excellent. Do you have on your bird feeders, do you have the camera?
2: No, I don't.
0: All right,
2: but
0: now listen to me carefully. It changed my life. My 19-year-old daughter gave me a bird feeder with a camera. Now, I've never expressed any interest in bird feeders or birds. And she gave me this thing. I don't know. She had the devil in her eyes when she did this. She gave me this bird feeder with a camera built in that I can watch on my iPhone. I can watch on my laptop anywhere in the world. Just think about being able to watch birds in your backyard anywhere in the world. I put it up, and I spend a disproportionate amount of my day looking at the camera in the bird feeder. And I've learned some very interesting things about birds. Would you like to know one thing?
2: Oh, I'd like to know a lot. I love watching those on Facebook and YouTube. Yes, go ahead. Building their nests. Like, they take the bluebird box and, they
0: Oh, well, that's advanced. Yeah, that's advanced. This is just giving them seeds. This is what happens. I didn't understand. I couldn't figure out why when I filled it like up a quarter of the way and it'd be empty in a day and a half. I understood that, but I didn't understand why when I filled it up to the top, it would be empty in an hour. I'm like, what is that? Why is it that if it's a quarter filled, it takes longer to empty than if it's totally filled? And the answer, Lauren, is amazing bird math. The minute the birds, who are smarter than we know, the minute the birds see that it's full, they all come at once. They all come. There'll be 50 birds on that feeder emptying it out. If there's just a little, they let them go one at a time. I guess this one needs it. But if it's clear that none of them are going to be pigs by taking it, that they can all descend on it, they're very fair. They're very fair. They want to make sure everybody can get food. That's why they wait. That's why when it's full, it empties fast. Isn't that amazing?
2: Oh, birds are lovely. Birds are the best. Well, I've learned that if you're called a bird brain, it's actually a very good thing because birds are quite intelligent and wise. And I love you, Walter. We all do.
0: Love you too, Lauren. Thank you very much for calling. 800-848-9222. Chris, King of the Catskills, welcome to the other side of midnight. Chris Akronik, hi.
3: Good morning. I was listening to your first guest, Mr. Novak, and I had heard him on another program.
0: He's on
3: recently.
0: Every program. He's ubiquitous. I swear his deal must say that he's on every 90 minutes.
3: So I've been involved with politics like a little over 14 years here and there, more heavily so because I was an elected official for a while. And my experience...
0: In America? Were you elected official in America?
3: In the Catskills. And so my experience has been true to what much of what he said is that there is a very high frequency of people with mental illness that gravitate towards politics. And the situation is definitely getting worse with this adherence to political movements and ideologies that our country has drifted into this direction in the last, say, 15 years. On the left, you have militant progressives and socialists, and on the right you have the MAGA movement, which Donald Trump branded and marketed so successfully. And you know, you can trace the lineage of these movements, and it's not healthy for the effectiveness of government, for the effectiveness of governance, the intelligence of elected officials, and the end product, which is supposed to be government mitigating and solving problems within the government system, and, you know, looking at pre-existing laws on the books and tinkering with them and making them better or removing them if they're not relevant anymore or poorly designed to begin with. And I don't see it getting any better, but it's very interesting dynamic that's emerging for this election cycle coming up, you know, that's going to culminate in a few weeks, where you have this battle between essentially the MAGA movement and the socialist movement. And, you know, myself as like a policy wonk, fiscal conservative Democrat, you know, I can see a certain silver lining in that maybe a decent number of these Democrats that are going to win in red leaning and purple districts are going to be Democrats that are more like me. So that's a good thing, because hopefully their sheer numbers will be able to.
0: Well, who's going to win? Which side's going to win? Who's going to get the majority in the election?
3: The Democrats are going to pick up seats that people are going to be surprised they're going to pick up. And they're gonna retain both houses. They're gonna reverse and get control of both houses.
0: At which point should Donald Trump say, you know, I don't feel well, I think I'm gonna retire?
3: Do you think that's in his personality to do that?
0: His personality is full of surprises.
3: That would be a good way out, because then somebody else, then J.D. Vance has to deal with it.
0: And J.D. Vance, at this moment in time, in my opinion, has the youth and the energy and the savoir-faire to deal with it.
3: I want to get a piece of clarification from you, because the first night I ever listened to you...
0: How was that for you, sexual? Was it a good night for you?
3: No.
0: Not really?
3: Okay, so yeah, well, I had tried to purchase a used car out of state from a dealership in Maryland, like 30 minutes outside of DC. My cousin lives in Bethesda, Maryland, so I was staying with her. Her family, her husband's a DC lawyer, so I was staying with them, and the dealership lied to me about some things on the car, and there was a 5-day return policy.
0: A car dealer lied to you? That's unbelievable. Chris, I can't believe that. Amazing.
3: Well, and it was, I was buying a Buick like what I have now, and I returned the car within the 5 days to get my full refund, and I had to jump real ugly with, you know, several sales managers with this dealership. And I was driving the car back within 2.5 days in the middle of the night, and, you know, we're talking a 6-hour drive, and I felt like going to bed 20 minutes into the drive, and I just, mind over matter, I sucked it up, and I took the back way through, like, Pennsylvania instead of, you know, going through the heart of, like, the Jersey Turnpike and paying, like, an extra 40 or 50 bucks in tolls, and I listened to your program for several hours that helped me get through, and you had made a comment, this was in the middle of July, about you had called former Ohio Senator Sherrod Brown's office for some type of question, and you couldn't get a hold of anybody. Could you clarify that story for me?
0: Yes, I'd be
3: delighted.
0: Because
3: I'm a huge fan of his, actually.
0: Yes, I'd be delighted to clarify that story. First of all, what kind of name is that? Sherrod, what is that? Secondly, I called his office as a national talk show host, and I said to his office in Cleveland, this is who I am, this is what I'd like to talk to him about. Left 3 messages. Somebody said, call his Washington office. I called the Washington office. I got nobody. This is in daylight. This is when Congress mm-hmm. was in session. And I mm-hmm. said, "This, I'd like to talk to him. I have a question for him. Could somebody call?" And then I get a secretary. And it was the same secretary in both places. So one person was answering both phones. One person for freaking Sherrod Brown answering one phone. And she said, I said, who is in charge? Who is the press secretary? Who is the communication secretary? I need a name. Who can I talk to? I'm not allowed to give out the names of anybody who works here. I said, say that again. I'm not allowed to give out the names of anybody who works here. And she was clearly a day-by-day welcome to the office secretary. There was no point in beating her up. So that was done, but there it was. I called that office four or five or six times. I could not get the names of anybody to talk to. I couldn't get the names of his press secretary. Couldn't get the names of his communications expert, communications director. I couldn't get the name of anybody who worked there. And bonus track, my in-laws live in Shaker Heights, Ohio. And that's what I kept saying. I said, my family lives in Shaker Heights, Ohio. And I'm a national talk show host, which I wasn't bragging. It was just a way to get access to his press department. I wasn't assuming access to him. I wanted to talk to his press person because I had one really good question for him. I never reached anybody. I never reached anybody, and nobody ever called me back. Listen, guys, to Sherrod Brown's office. No one in Sherrod Brown's office called back a Shaker Heights, Ohio family who's in the press who had one lousy question. And the lousy question was this. Little known at the time, because others made much more noise, he was on the Senate Finance Committee, Banking and Finance Committee. He was on the Senate Finance and Banking Committee. And I had a question. By the way, and so is the other Ohio senator for some reason. They appear to control the Banking Committee. The question was this. I was unbanked by PNC, based in Pittsburgh, and Chase. My family was unbanked by both of them. Why are you closing our accounts? Well, it says that we can close accounts for any reason. Yes. What's the reason? We can do it for any reason. What is the reason? Never got an answer. Well, just like you could close the account on us. I said, yes, but I'm damn sure I'd give you a reason. I bet you I'd give you a really long reason. There's no bigger pain in the neck. Now, let me tell you what that did to my kids. Both of my kids were in college. They were both on my account because I opened them when they were under 18. Well, now they were both over 18. My one daughter, who was going to college in Syracuse, she couldn't cash her paycheck, and it was a Friday, a college Friday, no pay. The other, who was going to SUNY Purchase, couldn't deposit her paycheck. And they didn't know why. Their accounts were closed with mine. They didn't know why. They were 19, and they were closed. And then the bankers at my branch said, we don't know why they closed you. It makes no sense to us. The only way your daughters are going to get back into the bank is if they open their own accounts. They're over 18. I said, so, okay. So then they had to spend half a day in college opening accounts at freaking Chase, which is a half-a-day process for crap. So these are BS banks. These are fraudulent, crummy, crappy banks. And I wanted Sherrod Brown, a crook, to tell me why his banking committee has done no legislation about being unbanked, no legislation about dealing with these kids who were stuck, no reparations for my kids from those banks. This is a crooked situation. He's a crook, that banking committee, all crooks. And all you need for proof is, for God's sakes, they unbanked Donald Trump.
3: You know,
0: Chase unbanked Donald Trump.
3: Story.
0: You know, Chase closed out his billions of dollars of accounts. You know that? And that's why he didn't make him Secretary of Treasury. Everybody goes, shouldn't Jimmy Dimon be Secretary of the Treasury? Well, yeah, except that he unbanked Donald Trump. Good going. Great going, Jimmy. Now, what did you want?
3: So I have an Amazon credit card, and it's through Chase, and I'll pay cash on the credit card because, you know, my bills are like, say, you know, $100 to $350 a month from stuff I buy on Amazon and the the monthly fee to have the Prime.
0: Yeah.
3: I tried to get a credit card, another credit card through them. I've had various medical expenses and car repair.
0: Okay, well, let me tell you. Wait, and then I got to go. But this is. Let me tell you about the Amazon credit cards. There's, if you read carefully about all Amazon related credit cards and many others, it all goes through this thing called Synchrony. Synchrony.
3: Yeah, I know. I know all about it. Yeah.
0: Right. So that's an Amazon owned bank that controls many, many other marginal credit cards. And therefore, for those of us who are normal and don't have black Amex cards, it's hopeless. The Other Side of Midnight, Walter Sterling, Red Apple Audio Networks.
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1: On the other side of midnight.
2: Hey, Walter. On tonight's episode of Confessions of a Retired Detective, I'd like to tell you about an NYPD character who worked in the 4-3 precinct up in the Bronx. Now, early in my NYPD career, I got thrown into the DUI unit. And when you're in a specialized unit, it's tough enough being a rookie cop. But what makes it more challenging is you make an arrest in all these different precincts. The cops, the supervisors, they don't know who you are. Now, obviously, they know you're a member of the New York City Police Department because you're wearing a uniform and you're coming in with somebody in handcuffs. But a lot of the bosses didn't want to deal with you because they got their own thing going on. They got their own cops making arrests, and you come in and you're making work for them. So a lot of times you'd stand at the desk, and then finally, by the time they acknowledge you, it could take 20 minutes. Then after you lodge a prisoner in the cell and you got to get the paperwork, each precinct's different. You don't know where anything is. You don't know where the paperwork is. Some desk officers don't want you stepping behind the desk. They'll bite your head off. You got to ask for permission every 5 seconds. So what I found interesting about the 4-3 precinct is, I remember one time my partner and I walk in with a DUI arrest and we're standing behind the desk officer patiently waiting for him to acknowledge us so I can ask him where a voucher was or some kind of paperwork. The next thing I know, there's this middle-aged guy. He looked like he was in his late 40s, early 50s. He was in uniform. He didn't have a gun. He just starts talking to me. You know, my wife wanted to make roast beef last night, and I don't like roast beef. I really wanted the fish. And I'm just looking. I'm letting him go on for a couple of minutes. And then finally I go, hey, do you know where the vouchers are? Vouchers, what kind do you want? I said, auto? Yeah, no problem. Walks me over to the auto voucher. And over time, I built a rapport with this guy. And he was the nicest, most helpfulest guy in the world. But what to me made him a little odd was he would just approach you, whether he knew you or not, and just start speaking in non sequiturs. So a lot of times he had a thought going on in his head and you just either went with it or you stood there scratching your head. But the guy was an idiot savant that he knew where everything was in the 4-3. So he was really helpful. I later found out he was an old timer who was just kind of biding his time before he could retire. And the younger guys in the precinct, they liked him, but he was somewhat of a precinct mascot where they used to play practical jokes on him all the time. So what they would do is they would put fingerprint ink on some of the phone receivers and then say, hey, you got a phone call. He'd put the phone up to his ear. He'd have a black ear. But what really set him off one day was the old NYPD bathrooms, the toilet seats were black. And one time what they did was they put fingerprint ink across the side of a toilet seat. He sat down and he had a horseshoe going around the backside of him. And he was screaming his head off that his wife had to scrub him down that night because he had fingerprint all over the backside of him. So for more behind the scenes NYPD stories, be sure to check out my new book, NYPD, Behind the Blue Wall of Silence. It's available on Amazon. I'm retired detective turned off the Vic Ferrari with Walter Sterling on the other side of midnight.
1: Midnight Misfits, Walter Sterling, the other side of midnight.
3: Ed, KMOX, St. Louis, you checked into a nursing home. Are you checking out of the nursing home now, Ed?
4: Well, God willing, I will check out of the nursing home by Thanksgiving. Have to be a little patient, but I'm learning so much about the dysfunction of nursing homes. It's like a broken three-legged chair, Walter.
3: Let's assume, Ed, that you're in a good nursing home. Your family had the money, you had the money, the leverage, the clout to get into a, quote, good nursing home. What is your biggest surprise?
4: Biggest surprise would be that even though a good nursing home would have the same problems, and that is a obsession with cigarettes. Cigarettes is the culture. I'll tell you, it just blew me away. Where are the cigarettes? When do we get them? How long can we smoke? And then how long is it before we can have them again? I kid you not. I'm just talking about legal cigarettes, number one. That's one of the legs of the chair.
3: You're allowed to smoke in the nursing home.
4: Well, no, you have to go outside. You can't. If you smoke in the building, alarms go off, and it's a safety situation. You're to smoke outside. Now, I don't know what they do when it gets really cold, but
3: I was about to say you're going to be able to in St. Louis. You're going to be able to smoke about 4 months of the year.
4: The second leg, if I may, is anger. Everybody is anger all the time. Some people are angry some of the time. And when you put angry people together, it's not a good thing. It's a dangerous thing.
3: Yeah, it's a radio it's a studio when thing. You put angry people together in a small space. It's called radio.
4: Then the third is surprising also, and that is bingo. Bingo is the least challenging intellectual, physical exercise you could possibly do,
3: also,
4: but it eats up a lot
3: radio.
4: Of time.
3: Also radio. Yeah, oh, go ahead.
4: Well, this is...
3: Hey, listen, Ed, great story, great information. Thank you. The Other Side of Midnight from the Red Apple Audio Networks.
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5: I'm Gloria Chapa. A bipartisan group of U.S. senators is pushing back on President Trump's plan to buy diesel from Russia. News Nation's Vinay Simlot has more.
6: Lawmakers who are against the president's plan say back in 2022, Congress passed a law saying the U.S. cannot import Russian oil while this war with Ukraine is ongoing. President Trump says he's made a deal with Russian President Vladimir Putin for Russia to supply more than 300,000 tons of diesel to the American and world market. Last month, President Trump signed the Lindsey Graham sanctions bill into law, giving him tools to punish other countries that buy Russian oil.
5: Ukrainian President Volodymyr Zelensky has also condemned the sale, saying the money will help fund Russia's war effort. The standoff continues between New York Mayor Zoran Mamdani and ICE after last week's shooting of a man by an ICE agent. News Nation's Ali Bradley.
7: The New York City mayor really has limited authority when it comes to federal immigration enforcement, but he can investigate whether NYPD's response supported or backed the federal officer. So New York Mayor Mamdani's review will cover the Bronx shooting that involved ICE and a Dominican national, Oscar Bergal. It will cover the police response, ensuing protests, and ICE's use of a private parking lot to stage its operations.
5: Actor Selma Blair is in police custody after an incident on a flight from Los Angeles to New York. Blair is accused of injuring two flight attendants and assaulting a police officer and a nurse after the flight. The actor appeared in a Queens court. A representative for Blair said she had a medical emergency that led to the alleged conduct. Federal charges from the flight are being handled separately. There are certainly upsides for economic students at Columbia University, especially when your professor wins the Nobel Prize for Economics. And apparently a downside.
8: Despite landing the Nobel Prize for Economics, Columbia University professor Michael Woodford maintained business as usual in his class. He went ahead with the test.
9: We did have to have the exam. I suppose some of them were hoping that it could be canceled.
8: Woodford and Stanford's Robert Hall won the Nobel Prize for decades of work developing models used by central banks and finance ministries to stabilize economies. Woodford says the key is to make the models relatable.
9: Thinking about economic policy as something that is done completely over the heads of people in the economy or behind their backs is a wrong way to think about things.
8: So now, even though reporters, researchers, and sponsors are eager to grab his ear, Woodford still has some exams to mark. Spencer Rain, Worldwide News Network.
5: Pope Leo is scheduled for surgery to remove a lung nodule. The Pope revealed his physicians had found the nodule early on. The Vatican has canceled his audiences through October 20th. This is the Worldwide News Network. Mayor Mamdani is ordering a review of the NYPD's use of force policies. It's been a decade since there was a comprehensive look at the department's policies. The review will include making sure officers have the guidance and training necessary to respond to various crisis situations across the city. The mayor also announcing some reforms for the NYPD, including making sure all disciplinary cases are resolved against officers before they retire. Mamdani also says the city will be increasing the budget for the Office of the Inspector General for the NYPD. There are certainly upsides for economic students at Columbia University, especially when your professor wins the Nobel Prize for Economics, and apparently a downside. Despite the high honor, Professor Michael Woodford made sure it was business as usual. He went ahead with the test.
9: We did have to have the exam. I suppose some of them were hoping it could be canceled with the wonderful news, but I did administer the exam.
5: Woodford and Robert Hall won the Nobel Prize for decades of work developing ground-up models currently used by central banks and finance ministries across the world to stabilize economies. The legal team for the man shot by ICE agents in New York City last week is speaking out. Defense lawyers say Oscar Belgal is currently at the Metropolitan Detention Center in Brooklyn with a bullet still lodged in his neck and can hardly hear out of his left ear. This comes as Mayor Mamdani is ordering a full review of the shooting. Homeland Security officials say Belgal is in the country illegally and has a criminal record. The city of Paterson, New Jersey, honored the third-generation owner of Patsy's Tavern and Restaurant this Columbus Day. Steve Barbarullo and his wife Jill were given the keys to the city for maintaining their handmade Italian cuisine and signature thin crust pizza.
10: We have the same oven for 95 years that we have in there now that my grandfather used, and it just makes a great pizza.
5: Partly cloudy and breezy overnight with lows of 57, a foggy start to your Tuesday, giving way to afternoon sun and highs near 73. I'm Gloria Chapa for 77 WABC News.
0: 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Woo-hoo! 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
12: I don't like a court that fights common sense. The Supreme Court just blocked President Trump's mail-in voting rule for the midterms. He wanted the Postal Service to stop treating ballots like junk mail. The court said, too close to election day. Secure the vote. We really wanted to do it before November, not after someone gets cheated. Woo-hoo! I don't like, in New York, Mayor Mamdani and a pile of sanctuary cities are suing over Trump's public charge rule. Basically, President Trump says if you're applying for a green card, you shouldn't be living on food stamps and go on welfare right away. The liberals hate that.
0: For more Greg Kelly, listen weekday afternoons, 12:15 to 3. Yee-hoo! 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

0: 800-848-9222, 800-848-9222. It's a live radio show. It's an all-night radio show. And that's why we have Dave Scott, who's the host of Spaced Out Radio from Canada, from a secret location in Canada. This week, there's yet another ex-government official making the rounds of the official talk shows, explaining secret things about Area 51, UFOs, aliens. What's this guy's name?
1: His name is Jay Stratton.
0: Jay Stratton.
1: And like all people who come out with these deep government insider stories, of course, he is coming out telling his story about running the UFO program in his new book called Out of the Shadows, Revealing the Truth About Non-Human Intelligent Life. Now, it comes out this morning, courtesy of any major bookstore or online, and Stratton will go into detail about what he has seen, heard, read, and potentially verified over his time in office. Now, one of the cool things about Stratton is he says he worked 16 years investigating UFOs, describing himself as a man in the know when it comes to unidentified anomalous phenomena, or UAP, for the U.S. government. He got into everything from black triangles to using nuclear submarines as bait to try and attract any sort of UFO tracking underneath the water in the oceans of the world. So that was kind of interesting. And yeah, he believes UFOs are a national security threat, as do every government office, even though the public, who's had real experiences, will tell you, no, the aliens aren't that bad. They are just misunderstood, Walter. But nonetheless, another government official coming out with a brand new book on this topic.
0: Now, Dave Scott, right there would be a clue that, you've commandeered nuclear submarines to track UFOs underwater. Right there, a person with common sense has to go, no, I can't imagine that we're diverting nuclear submarines away from, say, China and Russia to keep an eye on maybe UFO tracking. Is that what he claims?
1: Yeah, but don't forget, not every piece of military hardware is over on that side of the world. I mean, a lot of these instances are being happening right off the coast of the United States. So when you have a P-3 Orion, which is a land-based craft of the United States Navy that tracks submarines, one of these aircraft had an encounter involving a spherical object that it was tracking over the ocean, and the submarines as well. I mean, not every nuclear submarine is in service or on active duty right now. They are in for testing. And I apologize to all of our military listeners that I don't know the proper terminology, but I am doing my best. And so when you get these anomalies happening, especially along the coast of the United States, they are going to be able to check them out and see what happens. This is exactly what happened in the 2004 USS Nimitz incident with the Tic Tacs that made UAPology so famous once again in the last 10 years. I mean, that incident took place 22 years ago. However, it's really what sparked the recent rise in knowledge and research into this topic. So it could be happening off the coast of California, right near Catalina Island, and then Navy's testing grounds there. Who knows? But I don't think that they are wasting technologies that are already, reporting to hot spots around the world, whether it's in the Middle East, whether it's in the South China Sea, or anywhere like that.
0: Now, about this author, you suggested to me that the people who get to interview him seem to fall into a certain category.
1: Yeah, And I noticed this when Lou Elizondo came out with his autobiography, where I was scheduled to be one of his first interviews on this subject. And his publicist, HarperCollins, kept on delaying and delaying and delaying, eventually giving me no ETA when he would appear on my show, to the point where I actually canceled the interview and said I was no longer interested. This was a couple months later. Jay Stratton seems to have the same publicist, and a lot of times what they're doing is they're not looking to bring this subject to UFO people like myself or many other shows that are of this ilk. And there are some great and very large shows like mine talking about this subject. And I think it's because of this. Number one, they feel that they are going to get more sales. They know the UFO public is already going to buy the book, but they feel that they are going to get more sales if they ignore the UFO world, because they already know, and concentrate on major television, major shows, like whether it's Joe Rogan or other big time podcasts that he will likely go on to promote this. And to hell with those in UFO world, because they're easy sales. It's like a 1 yard pass in football where there's no defender on you. It's just a gimme touchdown, and that's the way they look at the UFO world. So I feel a little slighted by that. I know many others in the UFO world feel slighted by that type of thinking, but hey, that's business.
0: There's no reason for Midnight Misfits to know this if they're recent visitors to this giant radio show. Dave Scott has spent his life, his career, studying metaphysical events, Bigfoot, UAPs, UFOs, telepathy, remote viewing. He's an expert on this. And one of the things you mentioned, as I look at the Brett Baiers who got the interview with him, well, Brett Baiers is an excellent general newsman. He's not an expert on UFOs. All the ones who are general news people, they don't have the next level of questions, the next level of questions to verify what this guy is saying. But you do, and there are others who do too. Dr. Sky and I have been trying to do what we had to do with the publisher to reach him. And by the way, if I do reach him, you will interview him with me. We will do that together. Dr. Sky's been unable to reach him. And then I saw the pattern. Oh, people who know the next level of questions don't get the interview.
1: And that is a pattern in the UFO world, where a lot of these government officials, with the exception of very few, refuse to interact or have any sort of media contact with people in our field. And it's not just me. It is many others in the field, because I think they are afraid of a couple of things. I think they're afraid of asking real questions or being asked real questions by people who have immersed themselves within this field, as, you know, this field is very important to them. I also think that the publishers these days really look by numbers. What is the latest podcast numbers on this show? So if you take somebody like Joe Rogan, who gets, you know, 100 million views a day from people all around the world, obviously you're going to go there. But if you see a UFO show that is, say, 115,000 on YouTube and maybe no terrestrial radio, or you take a show like mine where I have, you know, just under 31,000 on YouTube, but I do have 8 terrestrial radio stations that carry my show, which equates my audience heavily, but they don't see that. They're just looking for the social media numbers. Where are they going to get the best bang for their buck? And I think that's part of the problem, too, that we have these days.
0: If you're trying to sell a book, there are two things you want: volume and velocity. Velocity is what gets you into the New York Times bestseller list. It gets you on the Amazon list. It's how fast are the books selling? How fast? A podcast, hey, publishers, listen to me. A podcast is not going to get you anywhere near the velocity of a radio show or a TV show, because I'm on the air live now, And if a listener likes the idea of this book, they're going to go and buy it right now. Whereas if you go on a podcast, which has the great feature of on demand, well, they never finish that sentence, on demand at some time in the future. It is not on demand right now. It isn't urgent. It's the opposite of urgent. It's like, well, I got to pick up the kids, the dry cleaning. We're going to go away for the weekend. I got to remember to listen to that show, whatever it was. 3 months from now, they listen to the show. You're not going to get any velocity with a podcast. A podcast is designed to be listened to at any time. Anytime, la, la, la, la. This show is meant to be listened to right now. You listen to this show in 2 weeks, it's dead fish. Can't call in, can't respond. That's what they don't get. They just look, just like you said, Dave Scott, they look at the total number, which is a stupid number. It's a dumb number for two reasons. One, it doesn't define interest. It just defines volume. And it doesn't define speed. It just defines volume. Somebody goes on your show to sell a book, you're going to sell more books on your show than any podcast is going to sell on their show, because every single person who listens to you is an authentic kook. I mean, authentic fan of UFOs.
1: I would totally agree with that. Unfortunately, you know, one of the big things, if I can rant here for a quick second, one of the things I dislike about the whole podcasting effort is when my show, which is a live show, gets dedicated as a podcast. Okay, because anybody can do a podcast. Not everybody can do a live radio show. Now, maybe that's ego talking, but Walter, I know you'll agree with me on that.
0: No, it's a fact. True. And by the way, Dr. Sky, when asked by publishers, they say, well, what is this? What is this? This WABC, is this a podcast? They've actually said to Dr. Sky, is WABC a podcast? And he's had to explain to them about this amazing phenomenon known as radio.
1: Yeah, it's hard to believe how it's such a powerful yet forgotten phenomena.
0: That's because it's ubiquitous, and the way it works requires no thought. You just turn it on. That doesn't require any thought. Whereas a podcast, that requires a $1,000 computer. That requires knowing how to download a podcast, open it up, click on whatever too many options that you have, and then you're greeted with buffering now.
1: I love a good buffer. Love a good buffering, as I be sarcastic there. But one of the big things that I want to bring up about Jay Stratton's book is we have to remember this is an autobiography. There's not going to be any proof of aliens. There's not going to be any telltale signs of where they're hiding the crash retrievals or the alien bodies or how we're having contact or anything like that. When you have somebody of Stratton's ilk and his position within the government, the one thing that happens with books like this, Walter, is they have to pass through security checks. So everything that he has written has been cleared and verified by government agencies who are allowing him to say this without giving up names, operations, even withholding details of certain categories that he brought up, maybe where it happened or even what happened at some point. So there is a lot of editing that goes on in a book like this, even if it is an autobiography. So if you're looking at this book as you're a fan of autobiographies and it's a different subject, which is really cool, and you want to get maybe a government insider take on things, this is a book for you. This is a completely good book for you. However, if you're one of the disclosure nuts like I am, and you're looking to find out where they're hiding them damn aliens, you're going to be disappointed.
0: Dave Scott, how do we find you on social media?
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0: 77 WABC, the other side of midnight. Did you notice that this radio station today, Columbus Day, actually acknowledged it and celebrated it? And we didn't say, now here's 10 in a row while at your work. Our team went out on the street. Our owner went out on the street. Greg Kelly, an actual broadcaster, went out on the street and celebrated it by covering it like a radio station. The other side of midnight, 77 WABC.
2: It's the other side of midnight with Walter Sterling.

0: E. Frank, welcome to the other side of midnight. 800-848-9222, 24 minutes past the hour. Welcome.
1: Yes, thank you, Walter, for taking my phone call. Yeah, you know, after Y2K, I think that you explained to me what Y2K was in one of your prior shows. I've been having a lot of problems with issues involving UFOs and the change of venue and how the government and publishing, printing book companies write about UFO and extraterrestrial encounters with regular people. You know, I regret the day that I first ordered my UFO sighting book in public school, elementary public school, because it's been a very bad experience with those things. I mean, I
0: now, when you were in elementary school, Frank, did you eat lunch in school or did you go home?
1: No, I ate school lunch for a discount in my school.
0: And how bad was that food?
1: Well, it was pretty bad. It wasn't too good. It was brought in like wholesale into the cafeteria. Oh, in those days, because I went to Catholic school later on, and I was taught the word cafeteria.
0: Now, what percent of the teachers in Catholic school were nuns?
1: In my time, in the 80s, 2%.
0: There was maybe one nun, right?
1: Yes. No, three nuns and one nun principal.
0: It was a nun principal. It's a very interesting thing about Catholic schools in that today they call themselves Catholic schools, but they're all taught by secular teachers.
1: Yeah, lay teachers, what they call them.
0: Lay teachers. Don't you find that unusual?
1: No, because
0: shouldn't your tuition have gone down with each exit of a nun?
1: Well, nuns do

0: Well, nuns do, or let's just say they can't find a Roman Catholic priest or ordain, and then I guess nuns are consecrated in convents, and they can't find new novices to take their place, I assume.
1: What would the appeal be today to a woman to become a nun?
0: I guess the immorality of society and the presence of evil in the world. I guess that if they don't want to live in the world, they can become consecrated towards Christ.
1: After Catholic school, did you go to college?
0: I went to Catholic high school and then I went to aeronautical college.
1: What is that?
0: That's a school that teaches, a college that teaches to airframe and power plant, the repair of airplanes, and the computer technology of aircraft and power systems and aeronautical engineering, where you're taught to get involved with the aerospace field of the country
1: Now
0: and
1: that is an incredible skill. That's a tremendous skill. And the body of knowledge you have and the skills at math and three-dimensional thinking in your head must be enormous. And therefore, Frank, I have a homework assignment for you. Are you
0: Sure.
1: ready? All right.
0: Yes.
1: You're a chronic caller, and I respect that because it means you can't sleep, that you have problems. I only want you to call in to discuss aeronautical things, to share with us this information. It could be trivia about aeronautics, it could be profound information, but you have never once deployed your knowledge of aeronautics on the radio.
0: Well, because I think that the commercial airline business, NASA, SpaceX, they're well covered. I
1: By
0: mean, I have the
1: who?
0: right to.
1: Who the hell covers any of that? I don't hear that. I'll hear if there's a crash, I'll hear that. I'll hear people say we didn't go to the moon. There, that's the coverage. Well, that sucks.
0: Well, I think that UFOs can be included, can they not?
1: Do you call up about UFOs? Do you call up about actual UFOs or just your silly stories?
0: Well, it's true, Walter. You do have me on that one. I do
1: I do
0: call
1: have
0: only
1: you on
0: about
1: that
0: my.
1: one. Therefore, your homework is next time you call in, I want you to call in with some aeronautical facts, such as, are there anti-gravity engines? Does that exist, or is that just silly? That, if you want to touch on UFOs, do that. If there's trouble with Delta Airlines, like Blair, what's her name, started biting flight attendants, what sort of, or the one thing we all want to know, do we really have to turn off our cell phones in an airplane?
0: Okay, yeah, sure. I've been on many flights and when with Sky Marshals, and they never told anyone to turn their phone off. Okay, sure.
1: Exactly. And because of why? Why did they not tell us to turn off the phones?
0: Do you know why?
1: No, you know why. You're an aeronautics guy.
0: Well, because the microwave energy that might be inside the phone might affect the engines, the operating systems
1: Is
0: of.
1: that true? You would know. Is that true or is that nonsense?
0: I was taught that in my college that that's true, yeah.
1: Really? All right, see, that's the kind of information we need from Frank. He went to aeronautics college. You couldn't go to aeronautics college. I went to Syracuse. What was I? I was an English and ready advertising major. What skills did that give me? I know about Sir Gawain and the Green Knight. I know about F. Scott Fitzgerald. And I know that if you're going to write an ad, if you're going to do advertising, if it's a print, here, this is all I learned. If you're going to do a print ad, you run a retail business? Do you run a retail business? If you're going to run a print ad, you put the words new and you in every headline and no more than seven words. You and new in every headline. If you're going to make a billboard, you use black type and a yellow background. Black type and a yellow background. If you're going to make a TV spot or radio spot, you take the USP, the unique selling proposition, and repeat it three times. You take the phone numbers and you repeat it three times. And if you're making a TV spot, you leave the name of the brand on the screen the whole time. That's what I learned. And all of that is true. Absolutely true. And my biggest misery is that 99% of

0: the people over the years that I worked for did not take that course. I can't tell you how much time I wasted arguing with a science, and the science is the science of color. Science shows that the most visible color combination in a car going at 60 miles an hour in 4 tons of steel is black on yellow. And the argument was always, well, it's ugly. Yeah, it's ugly, but they can read it at 60 miles an hour with 4 tons of steel. Now that you're out of college, now that you're out of high school, and you can look back on the things that we had to learn, what was completely useless to you, just completely useless, and the amount of time wasted, trigonometry, for me, maybe for you as an engineer, worked out fine. Engineering, what was completely useless? Trigonometry, geometry, and algebra. I never understood any of it. I couldn't pass one test. I did okay in English. I did okay in social studies. I did okay in all of that. But when it came to math, useless. Couldn't get any of it right. I got a D in math every time because they didn't want to flunk me. I'd get an A in English and an A in social studies and a D in math. When it came to time to do the advanced placement test to save money and time in college, which is the best investment a person could make, oh my God. I got out of college in 3 years because I took the AP courses. But I was getting D's in math. Now, in my junior high and in my high school, these were big schools. They were like 2,000 kids' schools. And they had sections. There were 8 sections. If you were in the top 2 sections, you were really smart. If you were in the bottom 2 sections, you were hopeless. Most kids were in the middle. I was in the top 2 sections in English and history. And then I was in the bottom 2 sections in math. That meant that I'd go from the private school preppy types who were going to Princeton and Harvard and Yale in English into the basement, a dark, dank, horrible classroom, nothing on the walls except threats. The bathrooms were very risky because everybody who was in the bathroom was always in the bathroom. Do you remember those kids? They were always in the bathroom. And they had names like, Spike Eskin. Names like Spike Eskin. They were always in the bathroom. And you'd go in there and it'd be like, hey, Sterling, what do you want? What are you doing in here? I have to go to the bathroom. You should use a different bathroom. You should use the one upstairs. No, I have to go right now. Can we let him go? And then they'd decide. The thugs in the bathroom would decide whether or not I could go to the bathroom. And then if I came back 2 hours later, they were still in the bathroom. The same hauntings. The same people were there. My life was threatened every time I went to math. Then I ran for election, and I learned something interesting. At the time, they were called greasers. They were called thugs. I don't know. I don't know what they're called today. But you know those kids, right? And I ran for election for student council president, and one of them came up to me. He was really oddly kind. He said, hey, you know, Sterling, all the greasers are going to vote for you. Like, whoa, like I had achieved something. Meanwhile, none of the kids going to Princeton in the English class were going to vote for me. I went, the year I ran for student council president, 9 other kids ran. 9 other freaking kids ran. There was no way in hell I was going to make it. But, I got to give a speech, and you know, you can clearly hear I like to give speeches. But what did you learn in high school or college that you look back now and I can't believe the thousands of hours that I spent struggling to try to learn trigonometry, geometry, algebra. I don't know what they are. Algebra, I'll never understand. That's just wackiness. Now, today, in high school and college, they do not teach spelling. Why is that? Because of spell check. There's no need to know how to spell. There's no need to know how to write cursive. Nobody writes checks. Nobody writes prescriptions with cursive. Those are even printed out, and then the doctor just signs them, right? Why do they still keep teaching algebra, trigonometry, and geometry when you have a laptop that can do all of that better. Neil, look at that. There's Neil in Baltimore. Welcome to the other side of midnight. Hi, Neil.
1: Hey, Walter. Good to talk to you again. How you doing?
0: It is. It's exciting to talk to you, as you can imagine, at 36 past the hour in the morning. Why are you at work?
1: I am cruising home after a three-hour juncture of cleaning.
0: And what were you cleaning?
1: Yes.
0: What
1: yeah,
0: were
1: cleaning
0: you
1: cleaning service. I work overnight because I wanted freedom. I was
0: yes.
1: a teacher for 25 years, and I went to Catholic school, Walter, and all the things you talked about that were a complete waste of time, I agree with. But the matriarchal nun of our school, who had been there years and years, forced us, well, not forced us, but pleaded with us to come to school before school started so we could play cribbage with her.
0: Wow. And did you?
1: Yeah, oh, of course we did, and
0: yes.
1: we loved it.
0: Yes.
1: And I think she did that because she didn't have anybody to play with. So to this day, I still play quite a bit of that, and it's a very popular card game in the Midwest.
0: After Catholic school, did you go to a Catholic high school?
1: I did not. I was there for 1 through 9, and then the 10, 11, 12 was a senior high school, of which I attended 1 year and then moved to another state.
0: Did you go to college? Oh, yeah, you were a teacher. You went to college. Where'd you go?
1: I went to college. I went to State University of New York at Brockport.
0: A great education. The state university system in New York is excellent. Did you find that to be true?
1: Yes, I did. And I had some great professors, teachers, one of which was my father. So,
0: how did that work out?
1: Yeah.
0: Were you in his class? You were in your father's class?
1: I was in three of my father's classes over the course of 4 years and was coached by him in the sport of gymnastics for 2 years.
0: And gymnastics, did you find that humiliating?
1: Oh, no. It was, I was in other sports in high school, team sports and so forth. But when I got to college, I mean, college sports is really what it's all about.
0: What did you play?
1: A mature person.
0: What did you play?
1: In high school?
0: College.
1: Oh, in college? Yeah, I was just I was just on the collegiate gymnastics team there. It was Division III school.
0: Now, you know,
1: so we competed against teams like
0: I have to ask you this question about gymnastics. Did you have to do the parallel bars and the high bar and the cat's cradle? Did you have to do that?
1: The cat's cradle. Skin the cat is what you're talking about.
0: Oh, yeah, yes, that's right. You're right. With skin the cat, yes. Did you have to do that?
1: Actually, parallel bars was my favorite event, and I spent a lot of time laboring on that. I think in our college we had maybe four or five gymnasts who were what they call all-around gymnasts who did all six events. And I competed in four, and I was very unlikely to compete in the fifth or sixth event because we had what they call specialists who came in and all they did was the rings or all they did was the pommel horse. But I tried to be more versatile because I enjoyed it quite a bit.
0: I hated it. I did everything I could to cut it. I couldn't climb up 1 foot of that rope. I could not push myself up on the parallel bars. I was terrified to go over the high bar. I had a mental block about diving and about going over the high bar. Terrifying. I appreciate the call. I thank you very much for calling. Go ahead. What else you got?
1: One more thing.
0: Yes,
1: because
0: Neil.
1: You mentioned rope climbing. Rope climbing was an Olympic event back in the 50s, believe it or not. People don't know this. But I'll ask you a trivia question and give you some homework to find out. A 20-foot rope climb with no legs, what was the world record time for that?
0: Can't even imagine. That sounds terrifying. What's the answer?
1: 2.8 seconds.
0: No way. Whoa. Thank you very much for the call. That's an amazing statistic, one that I never want to think about or know about again. It's 40 minutes past the hour with Walter Sterling. I'm here every night, every morning, from 1 a.m. to 5 a.m. making all-night radio the way I believe the universe meant it to be. We have a good time. We take it easy. We don't talk about anything important, except that what we talk about is the most important, because it's what you and I would talk about at lunch. We talk about with our kids, our significant other, or our girlfriend, or both. Gary in New Jersey, school. Welcome to the other side of midnight, Gary.
2: Yes, good morning, Walter.
0: Doctor, yes.
2: I wanted to mention to you that I had some of the same experience that you had in high school. Algebra, worse than you. They threw me out of class.
0: Wow, good for you.
2: I refused to do anything. They put me in a study class for that hour, and it didn't take with me. I did great in social studies and English and history. I love history. And it just something that didn't stick. And I also, I grew up in a family where my mom was part of the PTA. Yes. And my kindergarten teacher and my high school English teacher played Mahjong in my house on Friday nights.
0: Well, that should have gotten you points. That should have gotten you points when it came to report card time.
2: What it got me was homework. I would come home and with my buddy, and we'd want to hang out, and my mom would sit there, and Mrs. Kramer would say, who was the daughter of my kindergarten teacher, "Gary, have you done your homework?" And I was like, "No, Gary, get upstairs. Jimmy, go home." And that was my Friday night.
0: Exactly. Well, that's those are terrifying memories. And you've triggered me now. Now I've been triggered, Gary. Hey, thanks for the call, buddy. Thanks very much. Gary Akronik from New Jersey, 800-848-9222. Things that we were taught in high school that were completely useless. I had to spend, I think, 2 years in wood shop. What's that? It's where I learned how to make a metal scoop out of a aluminum can. A scoop for flour, sugar, things that you don't need scoops for. And that took months. And then I learned how to make a wooden tray. And other kids who were advanced learned how to make a birdhouse. That was wood shop. We learned the basics of tools, different types of wood, glue. Not one thing there that I could use today or later. Because as my 14-year-old says, whenever I need anything involving wood shop, get a guy, call a guy, "Dad, don't try it yourself." No matter what, if it involves physical labor, don't try it yourself, says the 14-year-old. And she gets very adamant about this. She's very sure about this. I don't remember anything about trigonometry. I don't even know what it is. I could not say to you if you came here, if you were on a UFO and you came in and you said, "All right, so what's trigonometry? How does it work? What are you supposed to do?" I don't know. And I was sitting there for months in those classrooms, miserable out of my mind, miserable to the point where I would disconnect from reality. I would actually look up from my desk and not think I was really there, that I was surrounded in glass, surrounded with like an aquarium. That's how miserable I was in those math classes. Really, just they had the worst teachers and the worst classrooms. The cool classrooms were where the advanced placement English classes were and the social studies, but the crap math classes, 30 kids in not air-conditioned room, in the basement of the school, depressing, ugly, it was horrible, absolutely horrible, and of no use. That was wood shop. And then phys ed, no use. You know what? When I came into the radio station tonight to be on the Red Apple Audio Networks, at no time did I look at the crew and say, "Why don't we play dodgeball? Should we play dodgeball now? Let's do dodgeball for a while." Meanwhile, I invented a sport. I was with a group of people who invented a sport that's very useful. We invented Ultimate Frisbee. I helped invent Ultimate Frisbee. Now, why did we invent Ultimate Frisbee? It was because of Jim. We invented Ultimate Frisbee because we all hated Jim so much, and we were all on the newspaper, and we needed an April Fool's edition Newspapers have sports sections. Oh, we needed a April Fool's sports edition. We made it up as a joke. We wrote a rule book for Ultimate Frisbee. Really? No, really. We wrote a rule book for Ultimate Frisbee, which you can still buy in bookstores. But it was a joke. And then we played it. And, well, when did it end? It ended when we got tired and wanted to go home. Could dogs play? Of course they could. Could women play? Of course they could. It was the only way we were going to meet girls. That was it. We made up this sport. And then we went to college. None of us ever thought that it would have tenure. None of us ever thought they would still be playing it. My brother-in-law, my wife's brother, met his wife playing Ultimate Frisbee. Therefore, proving once again, I've had a national impact on American culture. I've had a national impact on American culture. My brother-in-law and his wife met each other playing Ultimate Frisbee. Now when I go watch Ultimate Frisbee games, it's not like what we played. They're very serious and very intense, and they have all kinds of rules. And they'll look at me like, you helped invent this? Like, yeah. They don't believe me. Now, Kevin, who used to work here, he didn't believe me either. He went online to look. He checked it out. Because the minute I said this on the air, he was sure I was lying. Why would anybody think that a professional talk show host such as myself or Jake Novak, why would they think that we would lie? We wouldn't lie about. Don't lie about anything that's traceable. A friend of mine was the head of Spencer Stewart Media Recruitment. Spencer Stewart, big executive search firm. When he was retiring, Tony Thompson, was that his name? Great guy. Anyway, so I said to Tony when he was retiring, okay, tell me what is the biggest mistake people make when they are up for a big job, one of these big million-dollar-a-year jobs. What is the biggest mistake they make? He blew me away. I couldn't believe he said it. They lie about their education. They lie about their education. That's the easiest thing to check. Every university has an entire building designated to keeping track of who graduated, the registrar's office, and that is the only public thing they will tell. They will tell if you went there, what your degree is in, and when you graduated. They have to. That is the credibility of their degree. Their degree has no credibility if they don't keep track of that. You lie about your education, you'll be busted in 8 seconds. Lie about your salary. That can't be checked. In fact, you probably signed an NDA saying that you'd never reveal what your salary is because it's competitive information. And the next employer that comes along that wants to hire you, if they say, and what were you making now? The answer is, I can't tell you. I signed an NDA. I'm sure I'll sign one for you too, and I will keep your secrets just as I keep my current employers. That's what you say. Walter Sterling, The Other Side of Midnight, Red Apple Audio Networks.
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6: The Katz Roundtable. John Katzimatidis with the Director of National Intelligence, Jake Clayton, on Iranian leadership.
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1: The people of Walmart on the other side of midnight.
2: O-H-I-O, Ohio. Yeah, Ohio. Wonderful place called Circleville. Circleville. People keep going around. Apparently, that's why it got its name. A serial shoplifter, allegedly, who had received a ban from that Walmart in Circleville, was arrested after walking out of the store with $600 worth of merchandise. And he had a lot of M&Ms on him, stolen M&Ms. Only to complain, this fellow only complained, he complained about chest pains, and officers caught up to him nearby. Yeah, the incident last week, Pickaway County Sheriff's deputies responded to that Walmart on South Court Street in Circleville. Yes, nearly every roundabout is sometimes called Court Circle or, you know, something court, and it's, yeah, it's a roundabout. You're sort of stuck going around circles. Jeffrey L. Starkey, yeah, he stole a couple of backpacks. He cut off the tags, and then he stuffed a bunch of cool stuff inside them. And thus, he got busted. Yeah, Starkey, he received his ban from all Walmart stores 1 year ago. Yeah, 1 year ago almost to the day. And loss prevention says, yeah, he's a stealer. So here's the other stuff they stole. Of course, Tide detergent, Cobra walkie-talkies, hyper-tough work lights, and two socket sets, Huntsworth gloves, Anchor power batteries, and yeah, ProScan Elite DVD player. Many of these things you can take to your neighborhood pawn shop, get some sweet cash money, and use it on whatever you want to. Perhaps a night at the movies with your lovely lady friend. Unfortunately, Master Starkey is in the Pickaway County Jail. Yeah, he's there. Circleville Municipal Court, they know him by name. And he's kind of popular. He's kind of a man about shoplifting town. For the people of Walmart, I'm Velo Hool. Walter Sterling, the other side of midnight, Red Apple Audio Network.
3: Walter

0: today, yesterday was Columbus Day. And what most radio stations in America do about Columbus Day is nothing. They ignore it. Most of the people who work there don't come to work. They don't make it into what it could be and should be, which is an event, a celebration of the founding of America, or just the celebration of a day off. WABC in New York, part of the Red Apple Audio Network, full force, all the big stars, watching the Columbus Day Parade in New York City, in Manhattan, covering it, who was there, who was famous, who wasn't, what worked, what didn't. And the weather was beautiful, and made it what it was, which was a reflection of excitement. It was excitement on the radio because it was covered. People who know how to make radio, broadcasters, oh yeah, that's who they are, broadcasters know how to make radio. John Katsimatidis, Margo Katsimatidis, the owners of the radio station, love New York, and they love radio. Well, there's Columbus Day. There's an Easter Day parade. There's a celebration of Christmas over here, the Feast of San Gennaro. Every major event that draws a crowd, WABC is there. Rule number one of doing events, coverage, promotion, remote broadcast, go to where the crowd is. Don't try to generate a crowd. That always results in sadness. A lot of things you have to take back to the station that you didn't give away. Never try to create a crowd. Everything I just said to you is common sense. The great thing about the Katsimatidis, the owners, is common sense. The idea to cover the big events in the city, that wasn't their idea. That was how radio was for 50, 60, 70 years, since the dawn of time. And then in the past 15 years, that stopped. The other thing that radio forgot to do, that completely forgot, is weekends. Radio, it seems the radio industry has given up on weekends. I will tell you the horror that most FM radio stations in America are automated on the weekend. You hear a disc jockey, that disc jockey recorded that on Wednesday, and then he went to Ruby Tuesdays. Then he went to Chick-fil-A and parked there, or to Mr. Barr and you. What they all forgot, which John Katsimatidis has not forgotten, is that the second highest homes using radio time period is Saturday midday. Saturday midday. There's morning drive and then Saturday midday. You walk away from Saturday midday, you're killing your radio station. Well, you know, why doesn't anybody listen? Because you're not making anything. The first thing John did, I'll be done with this in 40 seconds, don't worry. The first thing John did was he stopped accepting paid for programming. Most talk stations squander their weekends by airing Mr. Gold and you, hedge funds and you, annuities and you, and the eye doctor. Oh my God, I actually heard a station that had the eye doctor on, and he'd pay like millions of dollars a year to have his own radio show on a radio station. John got rid of all of that because you didn't listen to it. It wasn't good for business. Well, that took a little courage because there's a big chunk of revenue. And he said, no, I'm going to make better shows. I will make shows that are live for the weekend. Oh, my God, what a concept. And, of course, it works. This WABC in New York, if you're listening in St. Louis, WABC in New York went from like 23rd in the city to 7th or 8th in New York City on an AM band. It's the problem's not the AM band, my radio friends. The problem is the shows. Fix the shows. The AM band will be just fine. Spoken to you like a true media consultant, which I used to be. And thank God I'm not anymore, because I get to talk to you, which is what I prefer to do on the Red Apple Audio Network, the other side of midnight.
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3: I'm Gloria Chapa. President Trump hit the stump in Ohio last night, leading a midterm rally for Senator John Husted and gubernatorial candidate Vivek Ramaswamy. Husted is locked in a tight re-election race against former Democratic Senator Sherrod Brown. It's Trump's second campaign visit to the state in 10 days. The president told supporters to act as if he were on the ballot, warning that Democrats would try to reverse his administration's policies.
4: It's one vote, but that one vote can steer Congress into a direction that you're not going to be happy with, and it's not Ohio values.
3: The president also attacked Somali immigrants and called Democratic Representative Ilhan Omar a disaster hours after Homeland Security investigations agents searched her Washington, D.C. home as part of a criminal investigation. One person has been killed and several injured during a roller coaster ride at Six Flags in Georgia outside of Atlanta. One of the passengers on the ride describes the man flying out of the roller coaster car.
5: We were coming towards the end of Goliath and a young black male was ejected from the vehicle. The vehicle hit him and then he flew back up again and it hit him again. And that's when he was, I guess, flung from the ride.
3: Six Flags has temporarily closed 9 roller coasters and 6 amusement parks out of an abundance of caution. A passenger train has derailed in central Pakistan. Officials say dozens of people have been injured. Pakistan Railway spokesperson Mabin Kalim Altar says at least 5 people were killed. Authorities are investigating the cause of the accident. 2 ships have been hit by drones off of Bulgaria's Black Sea coast, with one of them sunk. A Ukrainian-owned ship sailing under a Maltese flag was hit and damaged. All crew were rescued. One crew member from the sunken ship was also rescued. Bulgaria's Prime Minister Ruman Radev is seeking NATO and EU assistance, saying Bulgaria does not have clear evidence to identify who carried out the attack, but would summon the Russian ambassador. EU President Ursula von der Leyen says it's unacceptable the Black Sea has become another front of escalation in the Russian war in Ukraine. Protests by students in France are continuing into their 4th week. French high school students continue blockading the streets near the campuses in Paris, pushing the government to offer concrete measures to improve conditions at their schools. French education ministry figures show almost 10% of teaching hours are unstaffed at French state high schools. 2 people have died in Mexico after Hurricane Simon rode along the Pacific coast, leaving widespread damage. At least 10 people are reported missing in Baja California. One person died after Tropical Storm Rachel slammed Southern California with high wind and heavy rain. Forecasters say more rain, thunderstorms, and flooding is possible in the Southwest. This is the Worldwide News Network. New York City police unions are expressing their opposition to Mayor Mamdani's ordered review of NYPD use of force policies. It's the first such review in 10 years. The mayor's office says it will examine whether officers have the guidance and training to respond to people in crisis. The announcement follows the retirement of an NYPD officer who faced disciplinary charges related to the death of Wynn Rosario, the 19-year-old who was shot and killed by police during a mental health crisis in March 2024. 2 people were rushed to the hospital Monday after being shot outside an Amazon fulfillment center. It happened in Red Hook. A 30-year-old woman was shot in the chest, and a 23-year-old was shot in the shoulder. Mohamed Rahman spoke about the situation outside the facility.
6: Right after entering the building, I saw the guy, you know, laying down. You know, they treating him like, I don't know, like there was a lot of people in there. And when I saw him, I saw like shot on the shoulder.
3: Police have not said if the shooting was targeted or had any connection to the facility. The NYPD is looking for 2 men who fled from the scene in a white Nissan Altima. Police are increasing patrols in Scarsdale after 2 students reported encounters with a stranger in a white van. A man asked the children to help him deliver a package. School officials are urging parents to talk to their kids about the incident for increased awareness of the situation. The city council is considering a bill that would force pedicab drivers to make room for theatergoers leaving Broadway shows. Many have complained that the drivers clog streets and sidewalks and play their music way too loud. City Council member Virginia Maloney.
7: This bill would keep pedicabs from parking right at the curb and create a 50-foot buffer from the theater entrance.
3: The pedicab bill is currently in a committee awaiting approval. From the WABC Weather Center, partly cloudy and breezy overnight with lows of 57, a foggy start to your Tuesday, giving way to afternoon sun and highs near 73. I'm Gloria Chapa for 77 WABC News.
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0: With Walter Sterling.

It's the hour where all the morning men and news directors are rushing to work, coffee in hand, anger in their hearts. Walter Sterling, the other side of midnight from the Red Apple Radio Networks. Now you can dance.

0: I want to congratulate all of the morning men, all the news directors in America listening to The Other Side of Midnight from the Red Apple Audio Network. I'm very happy to do so much of this show prep for you. One of the most amazing things that I've come to learn doing this show is throughout the history of the United States of America, throughout our history, people have been outraged about new technology in the classroom. At the moment, we are in a particularly hostile time, forcing children to give up their cell phones while they're in school. That makes no sense. First of all, and I don't know why not one teacher has been sued for this, not one parent has brought this to court, those cell phones do not belong to those children. A 9-year-old, a 12-year-old, a 14-year-old does not own any of those cell phones. They don't have a lease. They didn't sign. It's not their phone. It's your phone. You have given that your kid a cell phone to take to school to be safe, to stop whining, to feel secure. There are many kids who don't feel secure when they go to school. They're always a little bit on edge. They're away from mom and dad. They have ADHD. They have other imaginary diseases. And they have a cell phone, and they know at any given moment they can reach you. Well, that's a great comfort. That is worth every penny. It's bad enough that a kid has to go to school for 8 hours to learn fourth grade math. Get back to me on why they need 8 hours to learn fourth grade math. Don't get it. Don't understand it. I know how it happened. We'll discuss that in about 2 minutes. But just to put it in perspective, before, name the technology, whatever it was, students completed assignments privately on small individual pieces of paper. Oh, that's interesting. This is amazing. There was a piece of technology that caused students at Yale University in 1825 and 1830 to stage massive protests and riots over this one new piece of technology. They argued it was unfair to be forced to solve complex geometry problems in the relationship to that piece of technology. Mass expulsion. Students viewed this new tech as a tool of academic ambush. During the Yale Rebellion, nearly half of the sophomore class refused to use this new technology and were promptly suspended or expelled. At Yale, a lot of kids said, "We're not using that technology. We're not going to use it." And they were suspended or expelled. What tech could have done that? What could have forced those kids to do that? Think about the cell phone. Now think about what I'm about to share with you, what that tech was. Before the chalkboard, students completed assignments privately on small individual hard slates. The wall-mounted chalkboard forced them into the spotlight, making their mistakes visible to the entire room. Oh, no. At Yale, in 1825 and 1830, students staged massive protests and riots over the chalkboard. They argued it was unfair to be forced to solve complex geometry problems at the board from memory without looking at their textbooks. As a result, there were mass expulsions. Students viewed the chalkboard as a tool of academic ambush. And during the Yale Chalkboard Rebellion of 1830, nearly half of the sophomore class refused to use the board and were promptly suspended or expelled. University professors and traditional schoolmasters did not automatically accept the chalkboard. The backlash was rooted in both logistics and pride. They thought it was demeaning. At institutions like Yale, the gold standard of higher education was the recitation of prestigious, purely oral back-and-forth memorization exercises between professor and student. Elite educators argued that writing on a wall-mounted board was beneath the dignity of a university professor, reducing the lecturing to manual labor. The chalkboard was manual labor to professors. They had to write on a big board in such a way that everybody in that room could see it. That was manual labor. Before that, out of memory, they recited facts, and they were argued with by students who recited facts. Every new piece of technology that has gone into a classroom has been fought, argued against, repelled, forced out. When the television came along in the 1960s, any educator with a brain wanted those television sets in the classroom specifically so kids could watch space flights. They wanted those kids to experience seeing the first space flights. 99% of the school systems would not allow TVs into those classrooms. Every one of them had a wacky reason. There was no good reason. There was a tremendous effort to start up a channel called Channel One. It was a for-the-classroom educational video channel. It got nowhere. It was well done. It was done by Chris Whitting. Chris was the president of WCBS AM Radio. Then he went to be in charge of this Channel One television service. He couldn't get it in any classroom. No board of education wanted that TV, and there'd be a huge distraction. And we're paying our teachers to teach. We're not going to pay our teachers to turn on a TV to teach. That was their big argument. We're not going to use a TV to teach. We're paying the teachers to teach. And it'll be a distraction. Every new piece of technology. Now there's an iPhone. When you take away from a lot of high school kids an iPhone, you know what happens? They don't know what time it is. They can't read the time. They don't know how to read an analog clock. They don't know how to read an analog clock. I've mentioned this before. I'll mention it about probably 30, 40 more times. When people in broadcasting say, and at the top of the hour, we're going to watch this. Or they say, at the bottom of the hour, we're going to see this. There's a large percentage of people under the age of 35 who have no idea what you're talking about. It's all on that phone. And the solution to the school systems about no phone, no iPhones in the class, no cell phones in the class, I know they're already there. Remember we talked about how go to where the crowd is. Don't do a remote broadcast from a mall and figure you're going to draw a crowd with your fat midday guy and some T-shirts. It's not going to draw a crowd. Go to where the crowd is. You know where the crowds are. Go there. That's what we did today at the Red Apple Audio Networks with Columbus Day in New York City. Now, the mayor of New York City, it was beneath him to go to any of the Columbus Day parades. He wasn't going to the ones in Queens. He wasn't going to go to the ones in Brooklyn. No, he wasn't going to do that. Now, if you're mayor of New York, there really is nothing else to do except go to those events. You'd better go to those events. One day, he's going to need a favor from the Italian community. He will need a favor. You're running anything in New York, at some point you'll need a favor. He's not going to get those favors, and he's not going to get any cannolis. They may give him some of those chocolate ones that nobody likes that are 4 days old and soggy, but he's not going to get any real cannolis. No way in hell. And Lord knows, I bet he doesn't like sausage pizza. I'll bet you he's one of those people. We have to check this. Does the mayor like de Blasio eat pizza with a fork? You could expel him for that. You could have him withdrawn. Thrown out of office for that. Eating with a fork, de Blasio with a fork. That's all we needed to know. That wasn't a red flag. That was red sheets in the wind. Hundreds of sheets in the wind. The trouble right there. That is the challenge. You're teaching. Any new technology that can come in is going to be expelled. The key with the cell phones, the kids are already there. They know how to use it. They like them. It's an interactive box. Keyboard, picture, camera. It's got a keyboard, and it has a microphone, and it can record, and it can make movies. It's an interactive, amazing box. Put the curriculum in that box. The kids are already there. They know how to work it better than you. Take advantage of the fact that there's tech that they can type on, write on, dictate to, draw on, make videos, photos, art in their pockets. I know, let's leave that in a box outside of the school. Are you crazy? You know how pathetic you look? Figure out a better way. That crooked governor of New Jersey, his lax, cowardly act was to say, we're going to keep iPhones out of the classroom. What a coward. The Other Side of Midnight, Walter Sterling, Red Apple Audio Networks.
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0: 77 WABC, The Other Side of Midnight with Walter Sterling. Oh, my God, Kelly Clarkson wasn't treated really well at a store. It wasn't that they looked at her at this Brooklyn boutique store and decided that she was poor. They just greeted her the way they greet everybody. And Kelly Clarkson's not used to that. She's used to being, oh, my gosh, it's Kelly Clarkson. What can we do for you? Should we shut the door for you? Should we shut the store for you, pull down the shade the way we do for VIPs? Should we do that for you? She was just greeted normally. And it's been a long time since Kelly's been treated and greeted normally. That's all that happened. And then the second part, they looked at her and maybe thought maybe she couldn't afford a $15,000 toy. I don't know, wacky, huh? But do we know if she could? Could they have been right? Your thoughts, 800-848-9222. Walter Sterling, 77 WABC.

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1: The Other Side of Midnight is brought to life by producers Matt Blaze and Pete Bellotti. 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Top-tier voice talent, Robert Clotworthy. Can't happen without him, Charles Van Zandt. 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

0: I'm James Parker, and this is Florida Story. Thank you. For our first Florida Story, we go to Brooksville, Florida. And we're going to go back in time to 2012, where a Florida man is running for Hernando County Commissioner. It was discovered that he had had a relationship with a stripper, in which the child of the stripper was seriously sickened and sent to the hospital, and it turns out the little girl had ingested a piece of crack cocaine. Now, legally speaking, there's no crime by the Florida man, so he ends up winning the seat. And does he straighten up his ways? Of course not. This is Florida Stories. He continues being a regular at the local strip clubs. And in 2018, another investigation, complete with hidden video and lurid text, Florida man had arranged another deal with another interesting relationship with a stripper. In this one, he rented a separate house, and the stripper could live there and even have some of her friends over to make some extra money on the side, if you know what I mean. Yeah, he was basically allowing her to run a brothel out of his rent house. And in exchange for rent and running a brothel, all she had to do is let him dip his pen in the company ink whenever he liked. When the investigation became public, he resigned. And now it's been 2 years and he wants his old seat back. The only charges that stuck were misdemeanor charges, so hey, he may get a seat back. I have a feeling this guy might end up on Florida Stories again, and I also have a feeling that story may include strippers. Hold my beer.
1: Hold my beer.
0: For our next Florida story, we go to Vero Beach, where a woman and her young kids were out playing in the front yard, and across the street, the creepy neighbor, she's pulled her tank top down, she's fully exposed her breast, and the mom's sick of it. She does this in front of the kids. You know, she just wants attention. And now that I have your attention, you can stop being excited now. She's 56 years old, and according to the mugshot over here, it's not anything you would hope for your neighbor to do. When the cops asked her why she was topless, she said she was cleaning out her garage. When asked why she was cleaning out her garage topless, she said, because I can.
1: Hold my beer.
0: For our next Florida story, we have a word from Iggy Pop, and this time speaking on behalf of the Animal League Defense Fund. He is urging Florida senators to co-sponsor the Big Cat Public Safety Act that would prohibit private ownership of big cats, tigers, lions, other big animals like that. This is clearly in response to the Tiger King. And listen, y'all, I love Iggy, love his music, but I'm not sure if we should be making statecraft based on the recommendations of a 70-year-old recovering heroin addict who hasn't worn a shirt since 1968.
1: Hold my beer.
0: For our next Florida story, we're going to Largo, Florida. This is Pinellas County, where the officials came out to a domestic disturbance incident where a Florida woman got in an argument with her boyfriend, and it was over something really important. They were arguing whether the

0: accident where a Florida woman got in an argument with her boyfriend, and it was over something really important. They were arguing whether the window should be open or not in the kitchen of the trailer that they share with his mom. That's right. How would you like to be 47, living with your 39-year-old boyfriend in their mom's trailer? So the argument escalated. She grabbed a hamburger, smashed it in his face. He called the cops. Cops are trying to figure out who's telling the truth. She said, I didn't smack him with a hamburger. But she got busted. There was literally a piece of hamburger in his ear. Boy, I hope those two kids work their relationship problems out. I have high hopes for them. Hold my beer.
1: Wait. Hold my beer.
2: Hold my beer.
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0: For our next Florida story, we have a 41-year-old Florida man who's just trying to be the cool dad. He's got a girlfriend that he loves very much, and she has a 12-year-old daughter. And the 12-year-old daughter was staying with him and said, I really like your Jeep. You think you'd let me drive it? And he wants to be cool. He wants his girlfriend's daughter to like him. So, sure, let's drive the Jeep. Can I drive it really fast? Sure. So everything's going great, and he's really cool until they're going 85 miles an hour on the interstate, and a cop pulls him over. Cops don't care what the excuse is on why you're letting a 12-year-old drive. Really doesn't help when you have a beer in your lap either. Yeah, real cool dad. Got us arrested on the freeway. Thanks. Great time. Hold my beer.
1: Hold my beer.
2: Hold my beer.
3: Hold my beer.
0: For our next Florida story, we're going to the Hollandale Beach Police Department, where the entire SWAT team resigned over the chief kneeling with protesters. Which, you know, it's serious, because if you're a member of a SWAT team in Florida, think about that. You probably get more action than the 101st Airborne. It's probably equivalent. It's probably the domestic equivalent of being on SEAL Team 6. A SWAT team in Florida? Can you imagine what these people see? Hold my beer.
1: Hold my beer.
2: Hold my beer.
3: Hold my beer.
0: Finally, on Florida Stories, we go to West Palm Beach, where in 1990, a married housewife staying at home during the day, there's a knock on the door. Someone's ringing the doorbell, so she goes up, and it's a clown. The clown's got some carnations and balloons, and oh, what's a special occasion? The clown pulls out a gun, shoots her in the face, and disappears. Fast forward almost 30 years, some DNA breaks the case wide open, and the cops now have a lead. Person of interest, the husband's mistress at the time, who's now been married to the husband for almost 30 years. So this Florida woman had an affair with a married man, stole the husband's affections, and then murdered the wife and married the dead woman's husband. And from the looks of it, she wasn't a very funny clown either.
1: Hold my beer.
2: Hold my beer.
3: Hold my beer.
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6: Immigrants will be returned, and it is customary international law for countries to receive their own immigrants back into their country. And if the Right Honourable Gentleman is suggesting that we ever get to a position when you cannot return illegal immigrants to their country of origin, then he is proposing international chaos. Those who are illegal immigrants will be returned, and it is customary international law for countries to receive their own immigrants back into their country. And if the Right Honourable Gentleman is suggesting that we ever get to a position when you cannot return illegal immigrants to their country of origin, then he is proposing international chaos.
7: How many refugees has Poland taken?
8: Zero.
7: And you're proud of that?
8: If you are asking me, if you are asking me about Muslims' illegal immigration, none, not even one will come to Poland. Not even one if it's illegal. We took over 2 million Ukrainians who are working, who are peaceful in Poland. We will not receive even one Muslim because this is what we promised.
7: But I asked not about illegal immigrants. I asked about refugees. And Jean-Claude Juncker, the Commission President, says that you're racist. You sound proud of the fact that you haven't taken any refugees.
8: Of course, because this is what our people are expecting from our government. That's number one. This is why our government was elected. But this is why Poland is so safe. This is the reason why we have not even one terrorist attack. Look at the streets in Poland. And we can be called populists, nationalists, racists. I don't care. I care about my family and about my country.
7: Ms. Lochbihl, I mean,
9: the lowest unemployment in European Union is Poland. The highest GDP after COVID in European Union is Poland. One of the lowest debts in European Union.

0: is Poland. So don't give us this rubbish about the need of educated immigration, as we heard yesterday. We don't need your doctors. We don't need your engineers. Take them all, and pay for them. We don't need them. You know why? Because there's a zero terrorist attacks in Poland. Why? Because there is no illegal migration in Poland. So don't give me this look. Don't give me these arguments about the populism, because this is a fact. This is your data from Eurostat. So we don't need your engineers. We don't need your doctors. Take them. Do not teach us. Do not teach us about democracy, because we know what the democracy is. So learn from Poland. Be like Poland.
1: Lesbians in space, space, space. The other side of midnight.
2: I recently had to do a show in Omaha. Blech. Dude, I could count all the teeth in that room. And they were all in my mouth.
3: Anthony, you're on the other side of midnight with Walter Sterling at 800-848-9222.
4: Thank you, Walter, for taking the call. Yeah, on the I like the jingles tonight between segments. Good bumper music. And regarding the chalkboard, I think maybe sometimes it has to do with a person having a confidence on a particular subject, because I didn't like at times in school having to go up on the chalkboard on certain things, especially like in geometry for me, because I found geometry a little more difficult. But it's no different, I think, in my opinion, between doing the work on a board compared to on paper for homework, because there were times I had gotten good compliments on the way I did the work, because that way the teacher can see the process if you know, or if a student understood it, and if you did not, that way you could see, or your error could be pointed out. And again, depends on the subject, depends on the knowledge of the student, and we're not all receptive in or knowledgeable in everything. But I mean, it's just I think equivalent to just the what we go through in life. You know, you don't want to expose your wrongs or anything like that, but I think it's just a methodical process, I think, that we go through in life.
3: Anthony, remember when they destroyed your life if you didn't get the vax, but then they let in 17 million unvaxxed illegals into the country? Do you remember that?
4: I do.
3: Thank you very much for the call. Eric, welcome to the other side of midnight with Walter Sterling. Hello, Eric.
5: Hey, good morning. Story with Kelly Clarkson sound a lot like Pretty Woman? Like a goofy publicity stunt, but there's really kind of no reason for it, because
3: every article,
5: popular she is.
3: Yeah, every article in the papers said the same thing. They compared it to her Pretty Woman moment. And here's what I feel about the Kelly Clarkson incident. She goes into a fancy boutique in Brooklyn. She sees something on the wall that costs $15,000, and they suggested, by the way, there's another version of this for much less. She took it, or she says she took it, as an insult, that they looked at her and decided she couldn't afford it. She viewed this very insulting, made a fuss over it. Okay, it all sounds phony to me. Here's why it sounds phony to me. First of all, that story, if true, had to get out of that store. It had to be carried out of that store to the media. Somebody was taking that story on the rounds to the newspapers, the all the local TV stations. It had to get out. It could have easily ended in the store if she hadn't said anything to anybody and they hadn't said anything to anybody. She could have made a complaint with the owner of the store, no problem. But instead, gee, it seems to have gotten out. The other problem with that story, besides the fact it involves a $15,000 toy, a $15,000 toy. Well, that's no toy. There's a $15,000 adult novelty item on the wall that was interesting. But the part that no one's talking about, Eric, is, well, what if they were right? What if the store looked at her and thought, you know, she can't afford that? What if she couldn't afford it?
5: What does that say about the store?
3: They're practical. They don't want people wasting their time. I give them a lot of credit. 800-848-9222, 800-848-9222. Midnight Misfits, welcome. Barry Glick, the photos that you've taken and sent to me, I appreciate. Bill Buchanan, Charles Dempsey, Wyatt Sharp, Sophia A., Drew S., Robert Young, Michael Leon, or Michael Leone, John Quick, Dave Yaventhal, Father Drucker, probably awake, should be asleep. Dorothy S., Sandy Majea, I should know how to pronounce that, Steve Kamer, Rick Joyce, Tim Crow, Jay Fortunato, Stephen Knight, Hal Stephen, Robert Gaw, Hal Stephen and Robert Gaw, Mary Romeo. This is some of the hundreds of Midnight Misfits who listen to the show and have gotten official Midnight Misfit membership cards. Well, how do you do that? You go to Walter Sterling Show. Oh, look at that. WalterSterlingShow.com and click on Midnight Misfits. And there you'll see the Midnight Misfit membership card. The Midnight Misfit membership card. It tells you what you're supposed to do as a misfit, what you're not supposed to do as a misfit, and more importantly, it tells you about the decoder. We have a decoder on the Midnight Misfit card, and several times a week I give out a secret code that can only be decoded with the Midnight Misfit card. You don't have to be in a union to do that. You can just do it. There have been a number of cases this past week of something that truly annoys me. There was a part-time student teacher, a substitute teacher in Wisconsin, and she was a substitute teacher, so maybe she was making $500 a month. It's a hard job. It's a crappy job. She decided to make money as an OnlyFans model. Well, there are many ways to be an OnlyFans model, but usually it involves skin, bikinis, underwear, the usual. And that's all she was doing. She was modeling clothes. She was celebrating biology. And she got fired for that. Now, she was a substitute. It was not part of her job. She was not posting on the school district's OnlyFans page. It was her own. And she wasn't bringing it into the classroom. She got fired for that. What you and I are missing is a third home. We used to have three homes. We'd wake up in home number one. We'd go to work, home number two. And home number three was where we went after work, which was a bar, a club, a VFW hall, something. A place where we could go and drink and smoke and complain about the boss. Those were the three keys to a later in the day home. Eat, smoke, drink, complain about the boss. That's gone. There's no place you can go after work to drink because you got to drive. You can't drink and drive. Nobody's going to let you smoke. God forbid you smoke. And that's gone. Where do people go? They go to social media. They go online. They go to Facebook, X, TikTok, and that's where they complain about the boss. And that's a big mistake. The minute you say anything about your employer that you could have said at a bar and would have been forgotten by the time you left, that nobody would have remembered, nobody cared about you, it was bar talk. Well, there's no more bar talk. That's gone. Now it's social media, which is international and permanent, and you're screwed. And many people have gotten fired, not for doing a bad job, not for paying attention to the wrong things at work, not for being political at work, none of that. They're not getting fired for anything during the workday. Nothing. Not for leaving the break room a mess. Not for trashing the boss's daughter. None of that. They're not getting fired for that. They're getting fired for stupid things they post on Facebook. They're getting fired for stupid things they post on X. but not on the official company site, their own sites, their own bar, their own cocktail. That's where they're getting fired. It should not happen. It's insane arrogance of an employer to think that something stupid you post on Facebook is going to destroy their brand. Sal, Jersey, welcome to the other side of midnight. Which side of midnight are you on, Sal?
6: Good morning, Walter. I'm from Cranford, New Jersey. How are you, sir? How's everything?
3: Well, I'm an old man, and I have a daughter who had surgery 2 days ago, and her foot is killing her.
6: Oh, I hope she gets better. I'm going to pray for her.
3: I remember her prayers.
6: I would like to tell you, Walter, that man that was on Saturday Night Live the other day, I forgot his name. He made a statement about women he was talking about women undressing or something like that. And what
3: he was talking about, let me explain what you're talking about. He was on comic Saturday Night Live, did the monologue. In the monologue, he said, when did women start going to the gym dressed as whores? And then why is it if they're dressed like whores, I can't look at them? I'm not supposed to stare at them. And I'm called a misogynist? I didn't dress that way. That's what he got in trouble for.
6: Yeah, exactly. Well, the thing is, Walter, the liberals in this country have no sense of humor. And that's what happened in the old Soviet Union. That's what happened in Nazi Germany. That's what's happening today now in Russia, in North Korea, in China, and Cuba. If you have a sense of humor, if you look at the world a certain way, you're denigrated, you're demonized. You can't question. You can't laugh at things. It's terrible what's going on. There's no sense of humor. You know what I mean?
3: Well, you mentioned all of the countries. The first sign of a corrupt regime, either at work or in a country, is the banning of humor. Play that, Matt.
7: I try to go to a public gym. Going to the public gym as a fat guy, especially in New York, is a nightmare, dude. It's just the hottest gay guys you've ever seen. They're jacked, and they look at me like, yeah, right. I know, dude. Also, I haven't been to the gym in so long, I didn't know women just dress like whores now. Look, I'm sorry. There's no other way to describe. I said, have you seen it? I've seen it. The shorts. Have you seen the shorts? Those neon, they're like artificial bait colored. The wrinkles go like around the cheeks and all combine at the butthole. And don't look. You're not allowed to look. For real, don't look, because they are filming. I'm in the background of like 10 TikToks right now.
3: The challenge for men today is that women have all the rules. Dress the way... Yes, I'm a woman. I'm a feminist. I should be able to dress the way I want. Yeah. And then I should be able to stare at you the way I want. Oh, no, no, no, no, no. Then you're a misogynist. Really? I thought you wanted me to stare because you're dressed like a whore. Oh, no, no. That's just how I express myself. You're expressing yourself because you want to look like a whore?
8: There is not a single man I have ever met my entire adult life who looks down on a stay-at-home mom. Not one. Not one. There's not a man out there who goes, you're a stay-at-home mom. Weirdo. That exclusively comes from feminism, from women's lib, and the women telling you that you should have it all, that you should be able to find some self-worth in your job. No men feel that way. It's toxic feminist narcissism that is putting pressure on women to deny biology.
3: 800-848-9222. Nobody should get fired for what they do in the third home, which is social media. If it's not a corporate account, it's nobody's business what you write. You should be able to write whatever you want, post whatever stupid cartoons you want. There was a time when there were company billboards, and they were loaded with cartoons torn out of everything. And I'm sure many of them were very, very offensive, but everybody understood what it was. It was a bulletin board. And people randomly, anonymously put up the cartoons. And you might think they're funny or not. And if you really found something not funny or offensive when nobody was looking, you would take it down, stuff it in your pocket. Nobody was fired. How did that happen? How did that get so screwed up? How did that get so screwed up? Much of it, I think, was COVID. People were trapped inside with too much time to think. You're inside all day and all night, and you're on Zoom talking with your colleagues, and you're making stuff up. That's the biggest threat in any business. Colleagues left alone, especially on Zoom.
9: Somebody has to say it. Somebody has to say it, and I'm going to be the one to say it. Men, no matter how much you do for the wrong woman, it's never going to be enough. She's always going to find something to complain about, something you could be doing better, something you could be doing differently. Either don't date or learn to ignore the nagging. You can be the best guy in the world, providing the best life possible, and she'll still find something to be unhappy about. It's not you, it's her.
3: Here's my nightly appeal. Christina Molinari. Christina Mariani. Christina, who's on tour. Comic, stand-up comic. She just left Pittsburgh. I forget where she is now. I have contacted your agent, your manager, the comedy clubs where you're at. Put out the word to everybody I know who's on the stand-up circuit, and which is a surprising number and possibly frightening that I do. You would be having such a good time on this show. You belong on this show. And you have a tour that goes till Christmas, including Gramercy Theater on 23rd Street in Manhattan, which you've already sold out, and congratulations. A second show is being booked. Well, I'll get you a third show. Nothing moves ticket sales like this show in New York City and the country. She's going to St. Louis. She's going to Detroit. She's going to all of the major cities where this show is aired right now live. Don't give me crap about a podcast. What is a podcast? A podcast is on demand much later. Yes, it's on demand. It's great. Yeah, much later. 3-4 months from now. I've been meaning to listen to that pod. Oh, I've finally got time to listen to the podcast. Oh, gee, she's going to appear near me. Yeah, it happened 3 months ago. Radio, urgent, right now. Christina Mariani.
10: I'm not super sexually experienced, but... you know, I met a guy that I wanted to hook up with, but I was nervous, so I asked my friend for advice. I go, so what should I do, you know, in bed during a one-night stand? And she just looks at me, and she's like, what do you mean, you're a girl? Just starfish. I was like, all right, huh? Sounds exotic, what's that? And she was like, exactly what it sounds like. So, you know, later that night, I meet up with the guy, and, you know, I'm just... and he's like, into it, right? He's like, oh, this is hot. And I'm like, no, this is Patrick.
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13: 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Red Apple Audio Networks, raising awareness, sharing information, and encouraging our community to prioritize breast health.
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14: The Other Side of Midnight with Walter Sterling.
19: I'm Charlie, your grandmother's old school radio production man. Let me share with you fourth hour network time filler clips that I've selected for you tonight. A new October 11 report features NASA Administrator Jared Isaacman saying the agency has released its UAP data. Other Side of Midnight contributor Ross Coulthart disputes that.
20: He's not telling pork pies. I just don't think he understands what we're talking about UAP data, because whilst he may very well have searched the archives for anomalous records or items that describe UFO or UAP, there is a huge breadth of information held within NASA which covers the subject of anomalous phenomena, albeit wasn't titled that.
19: AI could help analyze data from UFOs and comet-like objects like 3i Atlas.
21: If we had that data and AI was able to crunch that data better, we could get better indications about what's actually going on with that thing and figure it out faster. Or AI could make assessments too, right? Like, we think that the Tic Tac UFOs that we've seen, we think that the Tic Tac UFOs probably have these kind of propulsion systems because that's the only way that they'd be able to move like that.
19: Selma Blair arrested after an airline incident, TMZ says. The actress was arrested after an alleged disturbance aboard a Delta flight.
22: Actress Selma Blair has been arrested after allegedly attacking crew members on a Delta flight from Los Angeles to New York. Port Authority police took Blair into custody after the plane landed at JFK last night. TMZ says she punched one flight attendant and bit another after trying to open the plane's door mid-flight. Blair's representative tells TMZ she experienced a medical emergency and is now stable.
19: Kelly Clarkson's $15,000 Singing Bird Showdown. Clarkson is publicly sparring with a Brooklyn novelty shop after a shopping encounter involving a mechanical singing bird.
23: The singer says an employee made her feel as if she could not afford an item. The store says the mechanical singing bird she asked about was not for sale. Kelly says that is not what she was told.
19: TMZ reports Sean Diddy Combs was taken to the hospital. We have more from the Sun newspaper.
24: Reports say the disgraced music mogul, who has been behind bars since October 2025, was treated for a head injury. Sources told TMZ the 56-year-old was raced out of FCI Fort Dix in New Jersey at 1 a.m. local time on Saturday. He was then reportedly taken back to prison grounds before sunrise the same day. It is still unclear how Combs injured his head.
19: Waiting to have sex makes it better, according to Susan Foxley.
25: After that piece of chocolate cake, do you really want that delicious piece of salmon? Probably not. Well, that's the problem with dating, I find, in our culture, that people just have sex too soon. They go right to the dessert, and then there's no desire for the main meal. You have to slow down, and the longer you wait, the more delicious that dessert is. So really take your time and get to know that person. Take it slowly. Really put on the brakes. Wait maybe 1, 2, even 3 months to get that, know that person, because the longer you wait, the more delicious it's going to be.
19: From the Other Side of Midnight, with your collection of fourth hour network time filler clips every night with me, Charlie, your grandmother's old school radio production man.

0: All of our gay role models in the 90s were Jodie Foster rumors. Remember how we clung to that? Just like, oh, that's so brave of her to look that gay. Every day she leaves the house with that gay face. Good for her.
1: All right, tomorrow we're going to have Ross Coldheart, legend from News Nation, live from Sydney, Australia, giving us updates on all of the conspiracies that our government perpetuates to keep us from asking the real questions, such as we paid our income taxes, the delay ended 2 days from now. In 2 days, we have the extension over, and then we pay them a lot of money, and where does all the money go? And in the past year, 2 years, we've learned where much of the money goes to these NGOs, which are just crooked repositories for money for things like hula dancing in Somalia, teaching hula dancing to Somalians. And you know that robust list. The Department of Education, I thought, was going to be eliminated by now. Wasn't that going to be eliminated? Yeah, I don't think. The thing about bureaucrats, they're not going anywhere. It's an astonishing skill that bureaucrats have to keep it going. We learned about that. We learned about the fact that the way we dress should be an inside job. It should be authentic to who we are, not what the rest of the world is going to see. How we dress affects how we feel, not how the rest of the world views us. Okay, we learned about that. And mostly we learned that a lot of the UFO books are just nonsense by government officials who are leaving the government, need to make a few bucks, don't have to prove anything. Everybody signs NDAs. But again, we'll explore it again tomorrow night. Guaranteed. Walter Sterling, The Other Side of Midnight. The greatest gift you and I can receive is a request for help.
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3: I'm Gloria Chapa. One person has been killed and several injured during a roller coaster ride at Six Flags in Georgia. Passengers who were on the ride at the same time say the man who was killed showed up on the automatic pictures taken on the coaster for keepsakes.
4: He's in our Goliath pictures, the pictures that they take that yes. You can keep.
5: Yes.
4: He is in our pictures out of the cart and everything. His blood splattered over everybody and his body fell behind one of the haunted attractions.
3: Six Flags has now temporarily closed 9 roller coasters across 6 parks out of an abundance of caution. Pope Leo is checking into a hospital in Rome today for surgery to remove a nodule on his lung. Reporter Brad Gibson on what a pulmonary nodule is.
6: Medically, what they found was a pulmonary nodule that's benign and non-cancerous. They're very common, according to doctors, and it's called a coin lesion because on x-rays, it looks like a coin. They plan on removing it under general anesthetic with the patient breathing through a tube.
3: Doctors believe that it's benign and non-cancerous. The Vatican confirms they are moving quickly on having the procedure to allow for the Pope to recover for a trip to Latin America early next month. What's left of Isaias is bringing heavy rain and flooding to parts of the Central Appalachians and the Mid-Atlantic region. People in the Florida Panhandle and southern Alabama are cleaning up after the storm that hit land Friday night as a Category 2 hurricane.
7: I've never seen anything like this, that the force, the sheer Mother Nature.
8: But it's bad over here. It's bad. They're going to have quite a few days without power, and they can use all the help they can get.
3: More than 200,000 people have been without power. Florida's governor says all service should be restored by tonight. Hackers broke into the refrigerator and freezer systems at hundreds of French supermarkets, causing fires and spoiling food. Temperatures were pushed up as high as 122 degrees overnight. The Paris prosecutor's office says the attack was affecting several major food retailers across the country. France's National Cybersecurity Agency is investigating. French authorities say a school shooting in Aubagne was premeditated. Police detained a 14-year-old suspected of opening fire on his middle school principal and a teacher using a shotgun he hid inside of a guitar case. A staff member at the school disarmed the boy while he walked 2 floors of the school. The teacher and principal are being treated for non-life-threatening injuries. The International Monetary Fund has upgraded its outlook for the world's economy, but it's not all good news. The IMF update says the AI boom is offsetting damage from high oil and gas prices. But since the U.S. and China account for more than 75% of demand for imports of computer chips and other equipment, the benefits are uneven worldwide. This is the Worldwide News Network.
2: 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It's the 77 WABC News Hour. Talking the news with Noah Layden. All the news you need to know with Joe Nolan, Traffic, Justin Ellick, Sports, and now Talking the News with Noah on 77 WABC.
5: Yes, that's me. Good morning. It is Tuesday, October 13th. Your forecast from the 77 WABC Weather Center. Mix of sun and clouds today. Another beauty, high 71. Tonight, overnight, partly cloudy, low 65. And just a little warmer for Wednesday, but also beautiful sunshine, high 79. If you're walking out the door with us right now, 56 and clear in New Rochelle up in Westchester, 54 and clear in Cranberry over in New Jersey, and it's 58 and clear right outside our Midtown studios.
2: This is the Top 5 at 5.
5: A really violent 24 hours in the Bronx. It's debate night for Bruce Blakeman and Kathy Hochul. A Staten Island man who lost his wife to a drunk driver speaks out. Why are trash cans disappearing in Jersey City? And a Long Island family has a whale of a tale to tell. All right, let's get into it at 5:04. Boy, it's been really violent in the Bronx. A young girl shot multiple times, caught in the crossfire of possible gang shootout in the Bronx last night. This 12-year-old shot in the torso, right foot. This was in front of a building on Trapman Avenue, right in Westchester Square, about 8:30 last night. The girl taken to the hospital. Now, the good thing is, they say she's going to survive, but she is in serious but stable condition this morning.
9: It's unfortunate. It does fortunately sound like they're going to make it. But nonetheless, it's a dangerous situation in a relatively quiet area.
5: Now, the unidentified child, not to believe to have been the intended target of this gunfire. Cops are probing whether she was just caught in the crossfire of what was some sort of gang-related shooting last night. She was taken by a private vehicle to Montefiore Hospital. Again, in serious but stable condition, police say they have not made any arrests and an investigation remains ongoing. That comes after a broad daylight shooting in the Bronx yesterday. Middle of the afternoon, two people shot. Well, actually, one person shot. The other one, a guy was shot on Cortland Avenue. This is Melrose section. This 33-year-old took a gunshot to the ankle. And a little girl who was in a Honda nearby, the glass shattered from a bullet that hit that car, and she was injured from the windshield. Now, both are going to be okay, but here it was, middle of the day, people running for cover in the Bronx.
10: I've been living here since I was 6 years old, so it's never been like this. It's pretty scary right now.
11: It is alarming, and, you know, like, it is cause for concern.
5: Now, police are telling us they for sure know that that baby was not the target of the gunfire. Now, the 33-year-old who took a bullet, they may have been.
12: All of a sudden, blah, blah, blah, blah, blah. I would say at least 8 or 10 pops. It's crazy. Whatever person did that, they have to find and get him off the streets because that's dangerous.
5: Now, that wounded man was taken to the hospital. So was that little girl taken to Lincoln Hospital. She is okay. Police sources say they don't believe the victims knew each other. And both of these cases of gunfire up in the Bronx, they have not made any arrests. What do you make of this whole Selma Blair story? And I'm not sure what to do, but the Port Authority responding to a call Sunday night at JFK regarding what they said was a physically abusive passenger aboard a Delta flight, which was parked at the gate after arriving from LAX at Los Angeles. The passenger later was identified as actress Selma Blair. She was taken into custody, transported to a hospital. Sources familiar with the matter say that she was treated at Jamaica Hospital. Now, she started, there was one rumor, and we can't confirm it as of yet, that she had tried to open an airplane door mid-flight. There was another passenger who gave this audio to TMZ of Selma Blair screaming after she was taken off the flight. Yeah, now two flight attendants sustained injuries as a result of this incident, with one being taken to the hospital for further evaluation. Here was what it sounded like for air traffic control when they parked at the gate.
13: The abusive passenger, did that result in the two flight attendants that are requesting paramedics?
14: Yeah, one flight attendant and one passenger that sustained some minor injuries, a bloody nose as well as some bite marks.
5: Now, Blair was arraigned last night on assault charges here in the city following this alleged flight attendant fight aboard this Delta flight. She also had an altercation with a Port Authority police officer who pulled her off the plane, a nurse who was trying to help her as they took her off the plane. A judge set bail for $20,000 cash, I think it was, in the end. Either way, she was out last night. She's been charged with two counts of assault. Now, here was her lawyer last night in night court.
15: These factors, Your Honor, coupled with the altitude, resulted in a state of severe confusion and disorientation.
5: Now, in a statement to ABC News, Blair's representative said Selma experienced a medical emergency that led to the alleged conduct aboard the flight. This is not the first time Selma Blair's been involved with an incident on a flight. Back in June of 2016, the actress was removed from a plane on a stretcher, hospitalized after causing a scene on a flight home from a trip. She later apologized for that in a statement to Vanity Fair. Now, she's known for films like The Sweetest Thing, Cruel Intentions, Legally Blonde, and she was diagnosed with multiple sclerosis back in 2018. In 2021, she actually announced that she was in remission. Now, more details, I'm sure, will come out about this case, but just a bizarre incident for Selma Blair. In a moment, we'll head down to City Hall, where Mayor Mamdani continues his fight to get ICE out of New York City. We'll do that in just a moment, but first, first track of traffic and transit on this early Tuesday morning. Good morning, Joe Nolan.
16: Hey, good morning, Owen. Good morning, everybody, from the Apple Bank traffic desk. Already a busy morning, a lot going on. A couple of pretty big accidents on the Jersey Turnpike here to start our day. If you're southbound on the outer roadway, just south of Interchange 10, an accident with an accident investigation. Somehow a pedestrian got hit on the Turnpike, and that's what they're all in the process of getting that all straightened out. And then on the northbound side of the Turnpike, on the inner roadway approaching Interchange 9 at Disabled, that's in the left lane, so that probably won't be all that big of a deal. In fact, they've got that off on the shoulder now, so that's good news. Southbound Route 9 at Craig Road in Manalapan, an accident with an accident investigation as well. If you're on Route 23 up in Kinnelon, by the Cotless Road, a downed utility pole, that's being worked on. Inbound Long Island Expressway, heavy and slow coming into Glen Cove Road. There was some overnight road work there. They've got it out of the way. Watched them pick it up about 10 minutes ago, so that should start to ease out. Today's New Jersey Transit's first real test of their Portal Bridge modified schedule. Again, there'll be some combined, some canceled, different departure times. Midtown Direct going directly to Hoboken. And again, all this as they cut over the Portal Drawbridge, or the Portal Bridge, rather, over the next few weeks. Also, again, second day down in the shore on the North Jersey coastline, buses between Bayhead and Manasquan, that because of bridge work over the Brielle Bridge and alternate side back in effect today. 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I'm Joe Nolan with traffic on Talk Radio 77 WABC.
5: WABC News Time 510. Mayor Mamdani still in a standoff with the White House over an ICE shooting last week that went up in the Bronx. The mayor demanding that ICE agents leave town immediately. He says he has not given up on that fight. Correspondent Allie Bradley has more.
17: The New York City mayor really has limited authority when it comes to federal immigration enforcement, but he can investigate whether NYPD's response supported or backed the federal officer. So New York Mayor Mamdani's review will cover the Bronx shooting that involved ICE and a Dominican national, Oscar Bergal. It will cover the police response, ensuing protests, and ICE's use of a private parking lot to stage its operations.
5: Now, a federal judge has issued an order prohibiting Oscar Bergal's removal or transfer out of custody pending further court action. Down to Georgia at 511, where a rider went flying off a roller coaster yesterday afternoon at Six Flags Over Georgia. He was aboard the Goliath roller coaster. He was killed. The accident occurred as these people were on board this coaster as well. Just a horrifying moment.
18: We were coming towards the end of Goliath, and a young black male was ejected from the vehicle. The vehicle hit him, and he flew back up again, and it hit him again, and that's when he was I guess, flung from the ride.
5: Now, apparently this took place. You know, when you take some of these rides, they take photos of you that you can then buy later. It happened at that moment. So riders were talking about the fact that there potentially are photos of this moment out there.
4: Goliath pictures, the pictures that they take that
19: yes.
4: you can keep.
19: Yes.
4: He is in our pictures, out of the cart and everything. His blood splattered over everybody and his body fell behind one of the haunted attractions.
5: Now, News Nation's Cody Alcorn says passengers were on this ride at the same time when this man showed up in these pictures that were taken on the East Coaster for keepsakes.
20: For many of those families, those pictures are memories that you take with you at Six Flags. And for several of these people, that memory now has that man in that picture. I can't even imagine, you know, going home, having to process this. There were kids on that roller coaster, as I mentioned. One mom reached out to me. Her daughter was on there with three younger girls. They're already setting up counseling for her because, again, these kids just watched the worst tragedy you could ever see in your life unfold right in front of them at this park.
5: Yeah, I mean, you can't make up anything more horrifying.
20: And his, apparently, wife was at the bottom watching them. They say that he actually hit the coaster several times after he came out of his seat. So as you can imagine, this is going to be with these people that were on this ride forever, something they did not ever imagine would happen to them, unfolded on this Goliath roller coaster.
5: Now, the cause of this accident, it's still under investigation. The Goliath roller coaster opened in 2006. It's known for high speed, sharp turns. This incident, though, marks at least the seventh death at the Georgia park, highlighting ongoing safety concerns in amusement parks across the country. Now, Six Flags has temporarily closed 9 roller coasters across 6 parks out of abundance of caution. 5:14 down to Washington, where federal agents searched the home of Minnesota Democratic Congresswoman Ilhan Omar yesterday early morning as part of a criminal investigation questioning her citizenship. Correspondent Rich McHugh says Democrats are questioning the timing of the search and call it an abuse of power.
21: Democratic leadership just issued a statement. Hakeem Jeffries and others weighed in, and I want to read that statement in part. They write, "The Trump administration's raid on Congresswoman Ilhan Omar's home is deeply disturbing. For years, Donald Trump and far-right extremists have relentlessly targeted Congresswoman Omar with vile personal attacks and baseless accusations. Now, less than 30 days until the midterm election, his violent mass deportation machine has descended upon the home of a duly elected member of Congress."
5: Now, Omar called the search the latest escalation in President Trump's intimidation campaign, and she says she will not be silenced. In a moment, we'll head down to Florida to see the aftermath of the hurricane that hit over the weekend. We'll do that in a moment. Just first, 5:15, let's head over to the 77 WABC Sports Desk. Good morning, Justin Allen.
22: Good morning to you, Noam Liddin. Start on the gridiron last night out in Los Angeles. This was a doozy. Your final in overtime, the now 4-1 Bills. 37 over the now 2-3 Rams, 34 last night in overtime. It was a thriller. Bills moved to 4-1, of course, first place in the AFC East, and the Rams got to be the best 2-3 team in the NFL right now. Third in the NFC West, the division, though. Out in Milwaukee, Brewers beat the Dodgers 7-4 in LCS Game 2. Milwaukee now leading that series 2-0. Game 3 scheduled for Wednesday night from Los Angeles. Brewers trying to put down the big bad Dodgers. And out in Tampa Bay, the Guardians beat the Rays 7-3, so they can be beat the Rays. In ALCS Game 1, Cleveland leading that series 1-0. Now Game 2 scheduled for tonight from Tampa Bay. On the ice in Newark, the Devils lost 4-1 to the Ottawa Senators. Arseny Gritsyuk scored the lone goal for New Jersey and route to the Devs falling to 2-3-0 while struggling to incorporate a handful of new faces into the lineup. Up next for New Jersey, they'll visit the Red Wings in Detroit tonight at 6 p.m. Also tonight on the ice, the Rangers and Islanders back at action. Rangers will welcome in the Lightning at 7:15. Rangers at 5-2, Lightning at 4-1 to start the young year. And the Islanders will welcome in the Vancouver Canucks at 7:45. Islanders at 2-3, Canucks at a lowly 2-5 to start their season. That is your Sports Know-Em, and I'm Justin Hollick on 77 WABC.
5: Thank you very much, Justin. Time for traffic, transit. Here's Joe Know-Em.
16: All right, Know-Em from the Apple Bank Traffic Desk. Again, as you travel southbound Jersey Turnpike, the outer roadway, just south of Interchange 10, there's an accident with an accident investigation. There was a pedestrian apparently involved in this as well, so it might take a while to straighten this out. But anyway, southbound on the Turnpike, Interchange 10, the left lane and the left shoulder are going to be blocked as you come through there. So obviously there will be some rubbernecking getting through that area as well. And the southbound on Route 9, then over at Manalapan and Craig Road, there's an accident with an accident investigation. Then up north on Route 23, southbound at Kinnelon Road, there's a down pole at Cotless Road that's still in the process of being cleared. That's on the southbound side of Route 23. Inbound Gowanus BQE building now, Hamel, from about the area of the Prospect right on up and into the Brooklyn Bridge. If you're on the Van Wyck, not as bad as usual, but still delays both ways coming into Hillside Avenue with the overnight road work there. The road work that was on the LIE is out of the way and things are easing pretty quickly. Again, New Jersey Transit, first regular rush hour of their Portal Bridge modified schedule. There will be some combined trains, some cancellations, some different departure times. Midtown Direct goes to Hoboken. So again, this will be going on for another month. Still, it's the first real test of it today. We'll see how it goes. 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I'm Joe Nolan with traffic on Talk Radio 77 WABC.
5: WABC News Time 518. Let's head down to Florida, where Governor Ron DeSantis says the lights coming back on, roads being cleared, life slowly getting back to normal in the panhandle following Hurricane Isaias. Speaking in Pensacola yesterday afternoon, the governor said thousands of members of Florida's National Guard have been working on recovery efforts since the Category 2 storm hit late Friday.
0: They've already cleared 1,700 miles of roadway, distributed more than 4,000 cases of water, 1,700 meals, 2,600 bags of ice, and 2,200 tarps. Conducting more than 20 flight hours, supporting search and rescue operations and damage assessments.
5: The hurricane wrought some pretty destructive winds, coastal floodings, widespread power outages, blamed for two deaths in Florida, two in Alabama.
1: These are bridge loans to those small businesses.
5: Oh, so they're going to already offering some loans to those who have houses that have a fair amount of damage.
1: These are bridge loans to those small businesses. If they're waiting for that insurance check, if they're going to be closed for a week and they want to make sure they can pay their employees, if they're a restaurant and they lost their refrigerated food and they need to replace that quickly, these are loans that can help those businesses get to that next stop, literally a bridge for them.
5: Now, we were hearing about 500,000 without power early on in that storm. Now we hear it's down into like 10, 20,000, something along those numbers. At least that was as of last night when we had the latest numbers. 519, the leaders of Cornell University facing more pressure by the day to explain their handling of an alleged gang rape that took place on the campus back in 2024.
19: A former student says she was sexually assaulted by seven men inside a frat house in 2024. That allegation coming to light after the woman filed a lawsuit against the school. Dozens of faculty are backing a resolution of no confidence in the administration over how it handled the case. As of now, no charges have been filed in connection to Jane Doe's claims. New York Attorney General Letitia James has been appointed special investigator. Attorneys for two of the accused men are pushing for James to be taken off the case, claiming she cannot be objective.
5: Now that's correspondent Marnie Hughes, who says the no confidence resolution is going to be reviewed by members of the Cornell University Faculty Senate come October 14th. And she says in Chicago now, police investigating another alleged sex assault that was reported by a 21-year-old woman that happened over the weekend near the University of Chicago campus.
19: The university says the woman is not a student or affiliated with the school and calls it deeply concerning. University police say the young woman was assaulted at a frat party on Saturday in the Hyde Park neighborhood. Another party guest intervened and then the suspect took off. A community alert has been sent out to students, and in a statement, fraternity leaders confirm the chapter is cooperating with the investigation.
5: The alleged attack took place at the house of the Lambda chapter of Alpha Epsilon Pi fraternity. No suspect has been identified. 521, let's go out to the campaign trail. President Trump, he was in Ohio last night, and he continues to stump for Republicans ahead of the midterms. He spoke to a crowd in Youngstown. He warned against Democrats taking over the House and Senate, calling them left-wing lunatics.
23: The radical left maniacs, they took the name
6: Columbus, Christopher Columbus away, and they were their disgrace. And we have to win because we have to keep winning because they'll do it again.
5: The president appearing with Senator John Husted. He's the incumbent facing a close challenge from former Democratic Senator Sherrod Brown. President telling the crowd in Ohio that things will get better, like the price of gas.
6: It's going to end very soon. And as soon as it ends, your gasoline.
5: He's talking about the war in Iran.
6: Comes down. But remember, your prices, your gas prices are lower than when Biden was president. And he didn't do anything about Iran, the Islamic Republic of Iran.
5: Now, the president spoke to a protester who was ejected from the event last
6: night. He's a paid protester. They're all paid. They get paid by the lefties in order to destroy our country. They're scum.
5: And the president will join Senator Dan Sullivan today for a rally in Wasilla, Alaska. And on the Democratic side, you have former President Obama, who's been stumping for a bunch of candidates across the country, supporting Illinois Lieutenant Governor Juliana Stratton in her bid to be senator there. She endorsed the Chicago native and then released a video.
7: Juliana Stratton is a Southsider, a mother, a caregiver, and a fighter. That's why I was proud to endorse her first campaign for state representative, and why I can't wait to vote for her to be the next senator from the great state of Illinois.
5: The Democrat is vying to replace longtime Illinois Senator Dick Durbin. He's at retiring. She'll face Republican Don Tracy and independent Whitfield Harrington Jr. next month's general election. 5:23, President Trump says he is now considering joining Saudi Arabia strikes on Iran-backed Houthi rebels following those attacks in the Riyadh airport over the weekend. Keir Simons reports that images of these attacks are pretty terrifying.
8: A blast on security cameras and then passengers running for their lives, leaving bags and belongings strewn around, and part of the ceiling in another image being seen to fall onto people in that Terminal 4 of the King Khaled Airport.
5: Saturday's attack left at least 13 dead, including one American, injured more than 300 others.
8: Saudi Arabia announcing that it has delayed the reopening of the airport here with warnings of a new wave of strikes. Multiple governments, including the U.S., warning its citizens not to travel to the airport. One American was killed in that strike on Saturday.
23: The FAA warning U.S. carriers not to fly there. The Houthis are an independent militia in Yemen with deep connections to Iran. The conflict threatening a second international waterway similar to the Strait of Hormuz, renewing pressure on oil prices.
5: And Delta Airlines, hearing about all that, they're going to delay the start of their nonstop service between Atlanta and Riyadh, Saudi Arabia.
24: Delta had planned to begin the new service on October 23rd, but postponed the debut after several deadly attacks on King Khalid International Airport. Delta's decision came after the FAA advised airlines on Sunday to exercise caution when flying in or around Saudi Arabia. Iran-backed Houthi rebels in Yemen claimed responsibility for Saturday's missile attack that killed at least 12 people and wounded more than 300 at Riyadh's main airport. I'm Matt Mattinson.
5: WABC News Time 525, a bipartisan group of lawmakers pushing back on President Trump's plan to buy diesel from Russia. A group of four Republicans, two Democrats, urging the president to reverse course because the agreement violates legislation passed by Congress.
25: Basically, President Trump is paying Russia to bomb Ukraine and to even attack American military members who are fighting Iran in the Middle East.
5: President Trump also announced an energy ceasefire between Russia and Ukraine, but Ukrainian President Zelensky says he was not aware of any deal and says Russia has continued to hit Ukrainian energy targets. Meanwhile, Ukrainian drone strikes have taken out two Russian data centers that run the country's most popular search engine, an AI chatbot. And experts say this is part of a larger trend when it comes to modern warfare.
26: Commercial drones that have been heavily modified, or maybe not even heavily modified in some cases, are able to control airspace over the battlefield.
5: That's Texas A&M professor Dan DeBrie, who says this is the same drone technology that's being used on our border. Mexican cartels, he says, are using them for surveillance.
26: What's going on specifically with the conflicts in Ukraine is what I would call a democratization of air power. The technology in the Ukraine, it's been a revolution in military affairs.
5: Yeah. 5:26, Pope Leo undergoing surgery today. Correspondent Danielle Hamajian says that the 71-year-old made the announcement during Sunday prayers at St. Peter's Square.
2: I medici mi hanno trovato.
3: Leo telling the crowd in St. Peter's Square that doctors found a localized nodule in his lung, that it was detected early and well-contained, but needed to be removed.
5: Now this morning, he's at Rome's Gemelli Hospital, where popes have been traditionally treated.
3: He keeps a busy schedule and is due to make an 11-day tour of South America next month, including Peru, where he served as a missionary and bishop for nearly two decades.
5: Now, these tourists in Rome, they're wishing Leo well.
9: We hope the surgery is going to go well for him.
10: Yeah, of course.
9: That he's going to be okay after.
10: Yeah,
5: and apparently that surgery may even be taking place as we speak. In a moment, we'll hear from some people who are trying to convince Brian Love to stay on the sidelines. We'll get into that story in just a moment. But first, 527, traffic, transit on the 7s. Here's Joe Nolan.
16: All right, Noam, Applebank Traffic Desk. And again, as you travel on the Jersey Turnpike on the southbound side on the outer roadway, there's an accident with an accident investigation just as you get south of Interchange 10. So that's going to be a problem for us. Left lane, left shoulder, going to be out of service. The other problem in New Jersey is on route, actually, there's two more, southbound Route 9 at Craig Road.

0: First, left lane, left shoulder, going to be out of service. The other problem in New Jersey is on route, actually there's two more, southbound Route 9 at Craig Road in Manalapan. All lanes are closed there with also an accident investigation. And then on Route 23 up in Kinnelon, right at Cotless Road, apparently a down utility pole, that is being worked on by the utility company. Now, if you're coming inbound from Long Island, we're doing pretty well. Really nothing for you to worry about. Usual slow traffic coming into the Cross Island, then again at Queens Boulevard. You have a lot of heavy traffic as well coming inbound on the Gowanus BQE, coming away from the Prospect right on up to the Brooklyn Bridge. No problem down either side of Manhattan. So far, so good at the Hudson River crossings. Now, Transit Authority delays on the Uptown F trains. They're on the A track from J Street to West 4th. That because of a smoke condition. Also, New Jersey Transit trains, the first real rush hour now with the Portal Bridge modified schedule. That is today. An alternate side of the street parking rules and regulations once again are in effect. 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I'm Joe Nolan with traffic on Talk Radio 77 WABC.
1: WABC News Time 529. President Trump asked yesterday if he's considering firing his son's ex-fiancée, Kimberly Guilfoyle, for her post from her post as U.S. ambassador to Greece. His answer, maybe.
2: Well, we're looking at it. Yeah, we're not happy.
1: Several reports say Guilfoyle has been involved in possible illegal conduct, including offering to use her inside influence for access in return for money to pay a large American Express bill. Down in Florida, former Dolphins star wide receiver Tyreek Hill was back in a Miami-Dade civil court yesterday for his ongoing divorce battery trial. Hill's wife is accusing him of multiple incidents of domestic violence during their marriage. Hill acknowledged verbal abuse but denied physically hurting his wife. Sunny Isles officer Sebastian Collier backing up Hill's testimony in court yesterday.
3: If you had seen scratches and you were told that those scratches were caused by Mr. Hill tackling her or wrestling her, would you have arrested him?
4: Yes.
3: Are you a fan of Mr. Hill's?
4: No, I don't follow sports.
1: No criminal charges have been filed in connection with the alleged incidents. Powerball jackpot rolling over again.
5: There was no grand prize winner Monday night, so Wednesday's drawing will now be worth at least $562 million. The cash option on that is just over $230 million. Odds of winning are roughly 1 in 292 million. I'm Mark Mayfield.
1: WABC News Time 530. Man Mike Love back on stage despite what longtime collaborator John Stamos calls serious health challenges. The 85-year-old performed in Cincinnati and Nashville over the weekend, months after the band had paused its tour, canceled several shows. But Stamos says doctors, family, and friends have urged Love to focus on his health, but the singer insists performing helps lift him up. Videos from Cincinnati showed Love seated on stage and providing backing vocals while other band members took the lead. Love is the only original Beach Boys member still touring with the group as it celebrates its 60th anniversary of a tour called Pet Sounds. Yeah, more aging rockers. Barry Manilow has canceled his latest Las Vegas performance after coming down with bronchitis. The 83-year-old returned to his residency last week following a six-week hiatus, but had to cut a weekend show short just after a few songs, canceled the rest of his performances, at least for the coming days. Manilow has not publicly commented on the latest cancellations. The path ahead of me. In a minute, I'll be free. And Phish is set to ring in the new year again here in New York City. The band will perform four shows at the Garden between December 30th and January 2nd. The last show will be Phish's 100 shows at the venue, making them only the second act to hit the triple digits at MSG. Only Billy Joel has more. 150 shows has played there more often. Tickets for Fish's shows at Madison Square Garden, which will be eaten up incredibly quickly. They're sort of like the modern day Grateful Dead, if you're not familiar with them. They go on sale October 16th. Wall Street closed mixed to start the week ahead of a big day for earnings. Looking back and looking ahead is WABC business reporter John Tarrant.
6: Good morning. Well, it was a mixed kind of day, sort of day on Wall Street yesterday.

0: Today, not terribly much happened, really. They were kind of treading water down at Wall and Broad and at the NASDAQ in Times Square, waiting for the bank earnings that come today. Of course, it didn't help the fact that the bond market was closed yesterday for Columbus Day or Indigenous Peoples Day. So at the end of the trading day, the Dow was up by about 0.4%, the NASDAQ was lower, S&P 500 was basically unchanged, though it is worth noting about 300 of the more than 500 names were actually higher yesterday. Techs were retreating, that's why the NASDAQ was lower, and oil, Brent especially, the global benchmark, was up around $106 a barrel yesterday. That certainly didn't help either amid growing tensions with the Middle East. Now, talking of the Middle East, Delta Airlines, based in Georgia, has delayed until next year the start of its non-stop service to Saudi Arabia. This after more attacks at the weekend by the Houthis on the airport in the capital, Riyadh. Also yesterday, after days of speculation, well, at least three, Starbucks came out and said firmly, we are not purchasing Chipotle Mexican Grill. Everyone goes, oh, really? Because the FT had reported on Friday that they were thinking about it. And you know what? I bet they were thinking about it as well, seriously, but they came to a conclusion, not now at this time. The Nobel Prize for Economics went yesterday to two American economic scientists, Robert Hall and Michael Woodford, for their work in smoothing the periods in between boom and bust. Now, this is less important to individuals, but more important to the big banks and also to the governments around the world. And so to today, well, this really is the start of third quarter earnings season, because we're going to hear from the big banks. JP Morgan Chase, whose company headquarters take up the entire block between Madison and Lexington. Also, we'll hear from Goldman Sachs, the big investment bank, Citi, the global behemoth, and Wells Fargo, which, as you know, is a Main Street bank. But also today, at the last minute, I found out yesterday towards the end of the trading day that Apple is having a new spotlight on Products Day, and it is today. It's called Welcome Home, and it's unclear to me at the moment what products are going to be showcased, but reports say we could see a new Apple TV. And of course, remember, it was just a month ago that Apple showcased an updated product line, the first handled by the new CEO of the company, including the revelation of the iPhone Duo, the first ever foldable iPhone. So we'll see what they come up with today. For the Worldwide News Network, I'm John Terrett on 77 WABC.
1: And at the closing bell, the Dow gained 195 points. S&P 500 lost 4. The NASDAQ fell 120 points. We're just getting started on this early Tuesday morning. A whole lot more to get to as we work our way up, 6 o'clock hour, sit in friends in the morning. It's debate night for Bruce Blakeman and Kathy Hochul. A Staten Island man who lost his wife to a drunk driver speaking out. And why are trash cans disappearing in Jersey City? We'll get to those stories and more right after this.
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12: The Cleveland Guardians rally back.
13: And a bouncing ball to third, it's through! That's a base hit, Ramirez laughing his way to the plate. DeLauder waved home, and he will score!
12: Scoring three go-ahead runs in the ninth to beat the Tampa Bay Rays 7-3 in Game 1 of the American League Championship Series, as heard on TNT. Game 2 is tonight. In the National League, the Milwaukee Brewers have a two-game lead on the L.A. Dodgers following their 7-4 win in Game 2. The best-of-seven series now shifts to Los Angeles on Wednesday night. Investigators in France have recovered two Renoir paintings stolen last month from a small museum on the French Riviera. DNA left on a protective cover helped track the thieves down. Officials were also able to uncover what they suspect were preparations for another art heist. The DNA matched a suspect under investigation for drug trafficking. Gloria Chapa, Worldwide News Network, New York.
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1: Yes, that's me. Good morning. It is Tuesday, October 13th. Your forecast from the 77 WABC Weather Center. Mix of sun and clouds today. High 71. Tonight, overnight, partly cloudy, low 60. A little warmer for Wednesday. Sunshine, high 79. If you're walking out the door with us right now, so happy you are. 56 clear in New Rochelle up in Westchester. It's 54 and clear in Cranberry over in New Jersey. And it's 58 and clear right outside our Midtown studios. Time for traffic, transit. Here's Joe Nolan.
10: All right, Noam, and from the Apple Bank Traffic Desk, boy, Middlesex County, New Jersey is a busy place today. A lot going on. We're going to start. I'll be telling you about the southbound side of the New Jersey Turnpike. We're all jammed up coming down through Interchange 10 on that outer roadway accident investigation involving a pedestrian. They're in the process of getting that out of the way. And then as you begin to travel on the southbound side of the Garden State Parkway at exit 124, an accident with an overturned vehicle, that's in the local lanes. And then you're also going to have a problem on Route 9 southbound of Manalo. In an accident with an accident investigation. So that whole area down there, you get all kinds of problems. And then on Route 23 up in Kinnelon, a downed utility pole, that's at Cotless Road. That will continue. Now, if you're heading inbound on the Long Island Expressway, very heavy now coming into Queens Boulevard. A lot of slow traffic southbound on the Van Wyck and the Grand Central coming into the Kew Gardens Interchange and then down to Hillside Avenue. If you're heading out onto the inbound side of the Gowanus BQE Prospect on up to the Brooklyn Bridge. Starting to pick up a delay now at the Holland Tunnel off of 109 about 10 minutes. Same thing up at the George Washington Bridge, about a 10-minute delay. And Mass Transit again, Jersey Transit, that Portal Bridge modified schedule today. First real rush hour with it. There will be some combined trains, some cancellations, different departure times. Also, Midtown Direct diverted to Hoboken. And the Uptown F trains are on the A tracks from J Street to West 4th. That with the smoke condition and alternate side is going to be in effect today. 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I'm Joe Nolan with traffic on Talk Radio 77 WABC.
1: WABC News Time 540. After months of attacks on the campaign trail, Governor Hochul, Republican challenger Bruce Blakeman set to face off tonight. Their first and only scheduled debate in the race for New York governor.
14: I'm going to talk about Kathy Hochul's record of failure and misery, making people miserable, high taxes, high utility bills.
1: Governor Hochul has repeatedly sought to tie Blakeman, the Nassau County executive, to President Trump, who's most prominent supporter. Blakeman, meanwhile, has focused on taxes, utility costs, and the state's immigration policies as he tries to appeal to voters beyond his Republican base.
14: Every day, another Democrat comes up to me and says, Bruce, I'm a lifelong Democrat. I've never voted Republican before. This year, I'm voting for you.
1: Now, at a campaign stop in Syracuse on Friday, Blakeman campaigned with President Trump.
15: The people of New York need to clean house in Albany November 3rd, starting with Kathy Hochul. And I'll tell you what, Bruce Blakeman will get your act together.
1: Now, Governor Hochul defending her time in office, pointing to tax relief.
16: We returned $10 billion back in taxes back to New Yorkers just in the 5 years I've been governor. So I'll put my record up to anybody's anytime.
1: And the governor, no doubt if you've seen her ads, continues to tie Blakeman to President Trump, whose approval ratings are not very good here in New York.
16: The assault on New York State and all across America because of these policies out of Washington has been brutal. And I'm the one doing cleanup here, not Bruce Blakeman.
1: Now on fundraising, Blakeman is definitely behind Hochul. She has about $19 million in campaign cash. The debate comes as two polls show Hochul leading Blakeman by anywhere from 8 to 11 points. So, of course, this is a big night for Blakeman and a big night for WABC. Make sure you tune in for everything debate-wise starting at 6 o'clock where John Katsimatidis, Rita Cosby, Michael Cohen will have a preview of the debate. Then you can hear the debate right here live starting at 7 o'clock. And then when it's over at 8 o'clock, they'll digest everything that took place. Again, that takes place starting 6 p.m. tonight right here on 77 WABC. There are certainly upsides for economics students at Columbia University, especially when your professor wins the Nobel Prize for Economics, which he did yesterday. And apparently, there's a downside as well.
17: Despite landing the Nobel Prize for Economics, Columbia University professor Michael Woodford maintained business as usual in his class. He went ahead with the test.
18: We did have to have the exam. I suppose some of them were hoping that it could be canceled.
17: Woodford and Stanford's Robert Hall won the Nobel Prize for decades of work developing models used by central banks and finance ministries to stabilize economies. Woodford says the key is to make the models relatable.
18: Thinking about economic policy as something that is done completely over the heads of people in the economy or behind their backs is a wrong way to think about things.
17: So now, even though reporters, researchers, and sponsors are eager to grab his ear, Woodford still has some exams to mark. Spencer Rain, Worldwide News Network.
1: Yeah, you would think they'd get out of the exam, but apparently not the case. 5:43, did you see the parade yesterday? The annual Columbus Day Parade making its way up Fifth Avenue. More than 100 groups showing their pride, their Italian heritage, as thousands of others lined up between 47th and 72nd Streets.
19: We've been coming here for the last 5 years.
20: Celebrate and keeping traditions alive.
21: Someone's got to hold on to the roots.
22: That's right.
21: I mean, they're there, we're here.
23: It's an honor to be here. My mother and father would be very happy. Keep the heritage alive and for my grandchildren.
1: Yeah, and several officials, well, you had all the politicians, or a fair amount of them, except Mayor Mamdani, who skipped the parade. Governor Hochul marched in the parade, so did Bruce Blakeman, who was upset that Mamdani wasn't there.
24: I think it's a disgrace he's not here. It's indicative of him being the most divisive mayor we've ever had. I want to be a governor that unifies people, not tears them apart. He didn't march in the Israeli Day Parade. I think that was an affront to all Jewish New Yorkers. He's not marching today. I think that's an affront to Italian Americans. So the fact is that he is a very divisive guy. He's got people at each other's throats.
1: And our very own Sidney Rosenberg, he rode up in a car in the parade yesterday. And you'll never believe who we ran into on the parade route. You'll hear about that coming up after 6 o'clock. In a moment, we'll hear from a heartbroken husband on Staten Island who lost his wife to a drunk driver over the weekend. We'll get into that story in just a moment. Reverse 5:45, let's head over to the 77 WABC Sports Desk, and here's Justin Ellick.
25: 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So the Bills beat the Rams 37-34 Monday Night Football, wrapping out Week 5 in the NFL. Bills moved to 4-1, first place in the AFC East. Rams dropped to 2-3, third in the NFC West. Out in Milwaukee, the Brewers beat the Dodgers again 7-4. Game 2 of the NLCS, Milwaukee leading that series now 2-0. Game 3 scheduled for Wednesday night from Los Angeles.
1: Wow, the Brewers, did you see any of this game?
25: Yeah, of course.
1: They look unbeatable.
25: Yeah, I mean, Contreras, man, big night out of him. I mean, listen, if you're bat flipping on RBI singles, man, you're feeling pretty good at the dish.
1: Yeah.
25: I'll tell you that much. But, man, the Dodgers just don't look like their usual powerhouse selves. And for the biggest reason for that is Shohei Ohtani, man, has been non-existent in
1: this
25: postseason. I don't think he's at 100%.
1: Oh.
25: That's for sure. I mean, he's not on the mound. He's not going both ways. So, you know, clearly there's something going on with the big time superstar in Ohtani for the Dodgers, and then clearly the rest of that lineup. I mean, listen, you know, you register 4 runs last night, but what you're giving up on with that pitching staff for the Dodgers is, you know, Scooble and Yamamoto coming out here in the first two games, and they just did not look good by any stretch. So You know, and then they're your top two pitchers. They were meant to come out in this NLCS and get the tone started here when you started on the road in Milwaukee. And again, now you go back to Los Angeles for the next three, so we'll see how they play at home. But I know that they're thinking about what to do with Shohei Ohtani moving forward, whether or not to keep him in that lineup. We shall see.
1: Really?
25: Wow. Yeah. Mm-hmm. Out in Tampa Bay, Guardians beat the Rays 7-3, game one of the ALCS. Cleveland leading that series now 1-0. Game two scheduled for tonight from Tampa Bay. On the ice in Newark, Devils lost 4-1 to the Ottawa Senators. Up next for them, they'll visit the Red Wings in Detroit tonight at 6 p.m. Also tonight, Rangers and Islanders back in action. Rangers will welcome in the Lightning at 7:15, and at 7:45, the Islanders will host the Vancouver Canucks. 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I'm Justin Ellick on 77 WABC.
1: Thank you very much, Justin. 5:47, traffic, transit on the 7s. Here's Joe Nolan.
10: All right, now I'm coming inbound on the Long Island Expressway. A lot of slow traffic coming into the Cross Island from the Apple Bank traffic desk. And then real heavy right around Queens Boulevard. A lot of heavy traffic as well getting into the construction at Hillside Avenue in both directions on the Van Wyck Expressway, particularly as you come out of the Kew Gardens Interchange and head southbound. It's really jammed up. Coming off of the Cross Island onto the Belt Parkway, a lot of heavy traffic. And then inbound on the Gowanus BQE, we were slow from the Prospect on up to the Brooklyn Bridge. A solid 20 now inbound off of 109 at the inbound Holland Tunnel. At about 15 up at the George Washington Bridge. We still have all these other problems in New Jersey on the Turnpike southbound, the outer roadway south of Interchange 10. A big delay, several miles of heavy traffic behind this. And again, that because of an accident investigation with a pedestrian involved. Southbound Garden State Parkway now at 124, an overturned vehicle. That's in the local lanes. And then southbound on Route 9 at Craig Road and Manalapan, an accident with an accident investigation. Mass transit-wise, again, the first real test of New Jersey Transit's Portal Bridge modified schedule. You want to go on their website and take a look at that. And the Transit Authority Uptown F trains over on the A tracks from J Street to West 4th with a smoke condition. Alternate side is in effect. 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I'm Joe Nolan with traffic on Talk Radio 77 WABC.
1: WABC News Time 5:49. Just a heartbroken husband on Staten Island speaking out to CBS after his wife was killed in a horrific wrong way crash over the weekend. Bruce Park says on Saturday about 5 a.m. his wife Duck Park was heading to her church in Tottenville, as she always does, and she says the 66-year-old was in the southbound lane on the West Shore Expressway, and when a driver in a Range Rover going the wrong way slammed into her, she was pronounced dead at the scene. Her husband says that getting the call about what had happened to her was about the worst thing that's ever happened to him in his life.
0: She was dedicated to my two boys and myself for 42 years.
4: No.
0: She's always happy. She loves spending time with the church.
1: Police say the drivers of the Range Rover, and there was a Jeep involved in this as well, in this crash, were drunk. And now they're facing charges. Bruce Park says their actions are the reason his wife didn't make it to church and why his family is left in pieces today.
0: My heart just stopped. I know she's with the God right now. That made me calm myself down a little bit without saying goodbye to her. It hurts me.
1: Yeah, so he said his wife, a woman of faith, full of love, the glue of their family, now the once happy home they had is not so happy.
0: When you drink and drive, think about the people. You have to have a responsibility. Yeah. The reason I went to church is I want to see spirit. I want to feel that personally. I miss that.
1: I mean, when you hear from them, it's, you know, no excuse anymore. I mean, there hasn't been for decades to get behind the wheel after drinking, especially now we can just grab an Uber. I mean, it's so easy. 5:51, a fishing trip off Long Island turned into a close encounter with a humpback over the weekend when the animal collided with a boat. This was near the Mauritius Inlet on Long Island. Stephen Hyde, he's from Plainview, he says he was with his nephew and they were fishing west of Fire Island when they spotted this humpback whale a few hundred yards away.
5: We purposely wanted to stay away from it. You got to be careful, especially around bunker pods. These whales are feeding, which is something that I'm very cautious about.
1: Yeah, so he says he saw the whale begin moving towards the boat. He says he shut off the engine and remained stationary to avoid injuring the animal with the propeller, but The whale continued approaching, and then moments later, this whale actually slammed into the vessel. And his nephew was rolling tape because they saw this whale out in the ocean. And then sure enough, he caught just a couple seconds of the whale slamming into the boat. Yeah, that's what it sounded like. The nephew managed to capture the encounter on video, and he says, it seems like the whale was fine. He said he was nervous, of course, for a moment that the whale might tip over the boat, but the boat's fine, too.
3: I was like, holy cow, like, what just happened? I was just so shocked that I was able to get it on video. It all just happened so fast. I was thinking we might be going down. The boat was okay. The whale was okay. And it was just crazy.
1: The Atlantic Marine Conservation Society says the incident underscores for them the importance of New York's Whale Awareness Act, which requires boaters to stay at least 300 feet away from whales. 552 out to Jersey City, where trash cans have been disappearing for the last couple weeks. It's part of a pilot program there where officials are looking to save money in the face of some serious budget concerns. The idea, they say, is relatively simple. The city has pulled dozens of trash cans off streets in recent weeks with the goal of having public workers deal with fewer pickups and then by become more efficient. That's, I got to tell you, sounds like the stupidest idea I've ever heard of. When you take trash cans off the street, guess what happens? Yeah, the sidewalks get awfully dirty.
7: That's not good. I don't hear anything about that.
1: Yeah.
7: Infestation.
8: Infestation?
7: Yes, like meaning like if the trash is not being disposed. Yes, it's going to be rodents and all types of everything that we don't want.
1: Now, for full transparency, Jersey City is my hometown. It's where I live. And now that's where I pay 15% more in taxes. So I'm not really happy with the lawmakers there to begin with. But now you have this ingenious idea to take trash cans off the street as a way to save money. And guess what happens? Yeah, the streets get filled with litter. This is coming from the mayor's office.
9: It will be a mess.
11: Yeah.
9: They need to look at the mess over here. If you remove it, people are going to throw it in the garbage.
1: Yes.
9: In the street. Garbage.
1: Yeah, I mean, there's got to be another place you can save money. The Ward C, Councilman Thomas Zuppa, has heard from concerned constituents, many who are like me, paying 15% more in local taxes as the city deals with the shortfall. But he may be in agreement with me that trash cans may not be the place to save money because people need trash cans, so they have to place to throw things out.
8: Yeah, we hit our residents with a tax increase, and they're seeing decrease in services. Now we have to find a way to bring back some of those savings and make their experience a little bit better.
1: Yeah, so according to the councilman, the pilot program is scheduled to last for 60 days. The mayor's office is open to feedback from the public. Well, I'm a member of your public, and I think it's a stupid idea.
11: Yeah, they should have more trash cans over here.
1: Yes.
11: So, you know, people can just throw the garbage.
8: Because if they're not there, you think people will throw it on the sidewalk?
11: Oh, yeah.
1: Of course.
8: You think so, yeah.
11: Okay.
1: Yeah, I know my city people. They will throw it under the sidewalk. And we'll end with this story. This year has not been a kind one to farmers in New Jersey, from a late winter freeze to rising fuel costs to a wet fall. Farmers in New Jersey have been struggling to get by because of the weather. Now, normally in October, families can be seen heading to their local farms to pick apples and pumpkins. But this year, maybe you've noticed, it has rained the past five Sundays, which has led many farms to close their doors to visitors. You know, agri entertainment, as they call it, is huge money for these farms in New Jersey, like Allstead Farms in Chester. The fall season generates about 60 to 70% of their business. And you have five Sundays gone already. And so they're worried about how things are going to end up when the season's over. All right, people come, they buy pumpkins, they pick apples, they buy baked goods, they drink apple cider donuts, and that generates a ton of cash.
22: To lose every weekend in September to rain, and also all of the Sundays of October so far to rain, has just been devastating.
1: Yeah, so farmers spend a lot of money planting in the spring, hope to earn it back during the fall harvest.
22: With where September fell and with where October is looking, we're probably looking about 20 to 30, maybe a little bit more percent lower than we would have been on an ideal year, which is a pretty big loss right now, and we're really just looking ahead to the last three weekends of October and hoping that people really start coming out.
1: Tim Stockel, he's a farmer. He's the owner of Happy Day Farm. That's in Manalapan, if I'm not mistaken. And he says he makes his money in pumpkins. And Columbus Day weekend is usually big business for him, but it poured all day Sunday. And so, yeah, he's worried about the fact that he's going to lose a lot of money, or potentially a lot of money this season, if not every other day past that is beautiful like it has been during the week?
2: Hundreds of thousands. That's the, you know, definitely hundreds of thousands. As farmers and the orchards, we do about 35% of our business that Friday, Saturday, Sunday, and Monday. So it's a 4-day weekend for us. Mm-hmm. So it's, yeah, it's heartbreaking.
1: Yeah. Well, hopefully the weather will be nice the rest of the season. 557, traffic, transit on the sevens. Here's Joe Nolan.
10: I know, I'm from the Apple Bank traffic desk, and we continue to have all these things going on. A very busy day, particularly over in New Jersey. First of all, though, if you're coming inbound from the island, exactly what you get for this time of the morning. You're very heavy getting in through Queens Boulevard up through Lower Brooklyn. Very heavy and slow coming up to the Brooklyn Bridge. And then also, as you come off of the Van Wyck in both directions, a lot of heavy traffic coming into Hillside Avenue. Now, all these issues in New Jersey. Southbound Turnpike, outer roadway, south of Interchange 10. An accident investigation. One lane is out again. That's on the outer. Garden State Parkway on the southbound side in the local lanes. An overturned vehicle right at exit 124. Now, if you're traveling southbound on Route 9 at Craig Road in Manalapan, an accident with an accident investigation. That also continues. And then also another one. This is an accident. Car went off the roadway on the parkway down around the area of the Barnegat Toll. That is still going on. Transit Authority, Uptown F trains on the AJ Street to West 4th. That with the smoke condition. And don't forget, Jersey Transit, the Portal Bridge, modified schedule today. 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
1: Let's find out now what's happening on the Tuesday edition of Sid and Friends in the Morning from Justin Ellick.
25: Thank you. You know him, Olin. Big Tuesday show here coming at you right around the corner. Sid and Friends in the Morning. We'll talk to our good buddy Brian Kilmeade over at Fox News. He's got his new book coming out today, Uniting the States. Our great friend Brian Kilmeade would be with us here at the top of the 7 a.m. hour. We'll talk to Peter King. Now, that name might sound familiar. It is, of course, the great former congressman who joins us weekly on this program, but that's not the one we're going to be having live here in studio today. Great football columnist Peter King will be with us here in the 7 a.m. hour live in studio. Looking forward to that one. Bo Deedle, he's with us every Tuesday morning wrapping out that 7 a.m. hour. He'll be with us once again, as is always the case this morning. In the 8 a.m. hour, we'll do some debate coverage ahead of tonight's big gubernatorial debate. So, my God, excuse me.
1: Yeah, right there.
25: That's not going to be in the debate tonight. No. But we'll talk to either former governor George Pataki, get his thoughts on the debate tonight, or we'll talk to the great pollster for the Blakeman campaign, John McLaughlin, there in the 8 a.m. hour. And Aaron Siri, I'm looking at his book right now, right in front of me. Vaccines, comma, amen. The religion of vaccines. Aaron Siri will be with us here in the 9 a.m. hour. It's all coming up. Sid and Friends in the Morning on a Tuesday morning. Noam Layden coming at you in just a few short moments.
1: I can't wait. We are out of here on this Tuesday morning. We'll do it all over again tomorrow morning, 5 a.m., but don't go anywhere now. Nope. Sid and Friends in the Morning, we are up next.

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2: 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Nearly 2 years later, the criminal investigation has been reopened, and the district attorney says the case will go before a grand jury. 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An alleged gang rape. 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
4: I'm Michael Wallace. Pope Leo is undergoing surgery at a hospital in Rome today to remove a nodule on his lung. Reporter Brad Gibson is at our foreign desk in Paris.
5: The Vatican doesn't give a ton of details about papal medical news and only on a need-to-know basis. But here's what we know. Pope Leo announced himself that they found a nodule on his lung. It's a localized thing and it doesn't appear to have spread. It's thought to be benign. And they're going to take care of it with a simple surgery either today or Wednesday. The plan is for him to be home in a week.
4: The Vatican is hoping the Pope recovers in time for his scheduled trip to Latin America November 6th. One person was killed, several injured during a roller coaster ride at Six Flags over Georgia near Atlanta. This witness saw one of the passengers flying out of his seat.
6: We were coming towards the end of Goliath, and a young black male was ejected from the vehicle. The vehicle hit him, and he flew back up again, and it hit him again, and that's when he was, I guess, flung from the ride.
4: The Goliath coaster reaches speeds of 70 miles per hour. Six Flags has temporarily closed 9 roller coasters in 6 of its parks out of an abundance of caution. At least 8 people were stabbed at a shopping mall in the South Korean city of Incheon. Bystanders tackled the attacker. Witnesses say he had knives strapped to both of his hands. Police say it's not clear what his motive was. Congresswoman Ilhan Omar is speaking out after federal agents searched her Washington, D.C. home as part of a criminal investigation.
7: I'm Stacey Lynn in Washington. In a social media post, the Minnesota Democrat said, I'm okay, but accused the Trump administration of targeting political enemies and using federal law enforcement to intimidate them. Omar said Trump has spent 10 years targeting her with what she called baseless lies and smear campaigns. She ended the post with a defiant message. I will not be silenced.
4: Homeland Security hasn't said what the investigation is about, but there are reports agents are looking into Omar's immigration paperwork. President Trump was on the campaign trail again last night, attending a rally for Ohio Republican Senator John Husted. He addressed the search of Omar's home in Washington.
8: She comes in from a country without laws, without police, without military, without all they do is shoot each other. And she comes into our country and she says, I have a constitutional right. She's got a constitutional right. She's telling us about the Constitution. And she comes from one of the worst countries anywhere on the planet.
4: Trump's midterm campaign tour takes him to Alaska today to show support for Senator Dan Sullivan, who's in a close battle with former Congresswoman Mary Peltola. Alaska hasn't elected a Democrat to the Senate in nearly 20 years. A Republican super PAC is blaming a vendor after an ad targeting Maine Senator Susan Collins' opponent aired in the wrong state. The ad critical of Democrat Troy Jackson appeared in Portland, Oregon, instead of Portland, Maine. This is the Worldwide News Network.
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10: Congratulations, especially to Sid Rosenberg on his induction to the New York State Broadcasters Hall of Fame. I can't believe he didn't make it years ago. Today, Sid forever joins a roll call of some of the greatest legends in the history of New York broadcasting and talk radio. The best in the business, and he's the best in the business. Over many years, Sid has distinguished himself as one of the most authentic and recognizable voices in American airwaves, and he's built a smart, loyal, gigantic audience, and I happen to be one of those people in the audience, and I had for a long time, long before I became president.
11: As we mentioned, the mayor did not march in the parade, opening himself up to the same criticism he received after skipping the salute to Israel. But since this is an election year, there were plenty of other politicians there to take up the slack. Political reporter Marcia Kramer back again to explain. Marcia.
12: Jess and KJ, for some reason, politics is always on parade at the Columbus Day Parade festivities. Bill de Blasio marched, but was frequently booed because of the controversy over the Christopher Columbus statue. This year, there was no mayoral booing because there was no mayor to boo, but he chose a special and, shall I say, an ideologically pure way to remember the contributions of Italian Americans.
13: Oh, stop it, Marcia.
14: I think it's a disgrace he's not here. It's indicative of him being the most divisive mayor we've ever had. I want to be a governor that unifies people, not tears them apart.
12: Nassau County Executive Bruce Blakeman not only marched in the Columbus Day Parade, he changed his name to Bruno for the day. And while there was no Mayor Mamdani, there were plenty of other politicians on hand, like Comptroller Tom DiNapoli and Congressman Tom Suozzi.
15: Happy Italian Heritage Month, Mayor.
12: Mayor Mamdani chose to avoid the controversy or whether to celebrate Columbus Day or Indigenous Peoples Day by issuing a video for Italian Heritage Month and celebrating the work of someone he could identify with, Vito Marcantonio, a left-of-center progressive politician who served seven terms in Congress from 1935 to 1951.
13: Who?
12: Mostly as a member of the American Labor Party.
13: Oh.
15: Proof that a different form of politics was not only possible, but popular. Vito Marcantonio's politics were based around the idea, radical at the time, that the working class had the same material interests regardless of their race, religion, or ethnic background. That the fight for a life of dignity was shared, just as the struggle was.
12: And while Bruce Blakeman came to the parade determined to attack Governor Hochul,
14: I'm going to talk about Kathy Hochul's record of failure and misery, making people miserable, high taxes, high utility bills, unsafe communities.
12: The governor's people wouldn't let reporters near her to answer Blakeman's comments about the issues he'll bring up when they debate. They use ropes to keep the press at bay.
16: Wait, we want to just start with everyone back.
12: Now, the governor has preferred to do press conferences highlighting her record instead of engaging in any direct confrontation with Blakeman. Now, we reached out to the governor's office. A campaign spokesman tells us, quote, 100% MAGA Blakeman has stood by Trump every time he's raised costs and attacked New York families. Your family is Governor Hochul's fight. Bruce Blakeman only fights for Trump. Now, Hochul and Blakeman will meet face-to-face for the first and only debate, and I'm sure you're going to hear more of the same.
17: Mayor is ordering the first top-to-bottom look at how the NYPD uses force in a decade, and it comes after the death of Wynn Rosario. Rosario was 19 years old in March of 2024 when NYPD officers shot and killed him as he was experiencing a mental health crisis. Recently, one of the officers retired with a disability pension before ever facing a disciplinary trial. Mayor Mamdani says the NYPD's review will take place over the coming months with community input. He also announced reforms to strengthen police accountability. The NYPD will formalize how it shares information after critical incidents, including handing final investigation reports to families who ask for them. The city is also increasing funding for the Office of the Inspector General by $2.6 million, tripling that office's staff. Finally, the NYPD will submit personnel information when an officer retires with pending disciplinary charges. This will help prevent officers from being rehired by another law enforcement agency in the state. The president of the Police Benevolent Association just blasted the mayor's announcement, writing in a statement, quote, the mayor's radical base wants a wholesale dismantling of the NYPD, and it's clear this announcement is an attempt to appease them. It won't work, and it won't make New Yorkers any safer.
18: Authorities arrested two suspects in Massachusetts who were wanted in the stabbing and robbery of an off-duty NYPD detective last week. The Department of Homeland Security says they entered the U.S. illegally during the Biden administration, and both have multiple prior arrests. CB Cotton will get us caught up on the details. Hi, CB.
19: Hi, Dana. Good morning. The NYPD says the two suspects
13: were hiding in the basement of a house in Lynn, Massachusetts, about 4 hours away from the crime scene when they were taken into custody overnight. The arrests come after a days-long manhunt following the attack of an off-duty NYPD officer last Friday in the Bronx. Investigators say D'Angelo Caraballo and Snyder Mejia Bautista rode up on an e-bike, repeatedly stabbed off-duty detective Jose Mercedes, and took the chain from his neck. The two suspects sped down the sidewalk away from the scene. DHS says both men are Dominican nationals who illegally crossed the border in Arizona within the past 4 years. Bautista racked up three arrests in New York City, including one on a weapons charge. ICE even secured a detainer for his arrest, but it was denied by local authorities. Caraballo was arrested 5 times, including a drug charge and weapons charges. But DHS says no ICE detainers were filed because he was released from custody so quickly each time. Detective Mercedes survived and was released from the hospital. The NYPD says he managed to chase off his attackers despite serious injuries. But the detectives union says he never should have had to.
19: He took an oath to protect people in New York City, and he does that every day. And now he's protecting himself on his day off, out by his car, retrieving something from his car. It's sad that this is the climate that we're living in right now.
13: Sources tell Fox both suspects will be extradited to New York City to face multiple charges, including attempted murder and robbery. Dana, we've just learned ICE has filed a detainer for both men, meaning they'll likely face deportation proceedings at some point.
20: Okay, now it's time for Lefties Losing It. And first up, let's check in with Harry Styles, who's wearing some very unstylish shorts, giving his crowd a lecture about those mean and nasty ICE agents.
21: We just wanted to take a moment to think about Oscar Belgal tonight. And I want us to just think and remember to just look after each other.
20: Oh, just look after each other. Now, you may be wondering, who is this Oscar Delgado he's talking about? Who are we supposed to be having thoughts and prayers for? Oh, it's this guy, Oscar Belgal, who was, turns out, shot by ICE agents in New York who were trying to arrest him and kick him out of the country because he's got a long rap sheet and ties to a terrifying street gang.

0: looks like early on this Tuesday morning, 6:17 a.m. in New York City, we can add another name to the ban list. And when I say banned, I don't mean, well, I actually do. You know, you can go either way with this, Lewis and Noam. Banned, B-A-N-D, because we've banned bands, or banned, B-A-N-N-E-D, because Harry Styles right here. I do like that song. It's a good album, his self-titled Harry Styles album, and that one, Sign of the Times. Watermelon Sugar is not on that album. But it looks like we got to ban this idiot now because you heard the very last story in the open put together by Justin Ellick. Great job by Justin. And that is that Styles performing that song, Sign of the Times, at Madison Square Garden, decided to dedicate that song, you can't make this up, to a violent, convicted felon. Folks, and I know that Democrats don't listen to this show in big numbers. Only rational people listen to me. Most morons don't. But this is the same thing we did with George Floyd. Now, George Floyd didn't deserve to die, and Oscar Belgal maybe shouldn't have been shot. I don't know. I don't like the fact there was a 5-year-old in the car. I'll admit that. But if he was resisting arrest, then he put both of them at risk. But we did the same thing with George Floyd. How do I say this nicely? George Floyd was a scumbag. Is that nice, Noam?
1: There's probably a nicer way to put it.
0: A lowlife?
1: That's better.
0: He was arrested 9 times, George Floyd. He put a gun in a pregnant woman's stomach. Now, I know there's been a pretty good debate over the last couple of years whether he was murdered or not. The real MAGA folks, they're like, no, he died of a drug overdose. No, he didn't. He did fentanyl and heroin a lot in his life. He never died. Maybe this was a rougher bunch. Maybe he did more of it. But the truth is, if that cop in Minnesota is in physical with George, whether his knee was on his neck, I don't care. If that cop in Minnesota was not physical with Floyd, he wouldn't have died, okay? But he died. So that means that you take a guy who's a convicted criminal time and time again, and again, put a gun in a pregnant woman's stomach, and you turn the country upside down for this guy. You've got statues in Brooklyn for George Floyd, murals all over the country for George Floyd, politicians, Democrat politicians, who cry. They literally cry on the day that he was murdered for George Floyd. Or was killed. However you want to put it out there, I don't care. Point is, whether you think he was murdered or not, he was garbage. Same thing with Oscar Belgal. He's garbage. Don't say that, Sid. He's a human being. Okay. Well, maybe that's what explains why New York has about 16,000. That's a big number, Noam. Not 16, not 1,600. 16,000 criminals that they have not turned over to ICE. You see how much easier it would be if they just turned over the bad guys, Kathy Hochul, James, all these horrible people. Just turn them over. Do that, and Oscar Belgal doesn't get shot. Why are you protecting all these criminals? 53,000 crimes, murder, rape, pedophilia, kidnapping, all these by the hundreds, by the thousands are being kept safe, harbored by New York politicians and lawmakers. And Harry Styles, who is a huge star, he's not small, he's huge. This audience listening right now probably doesn't know him or like him. Doesn't matter. You don't represent the majority. You're the smartest people, and I love you all. Thank you. But you're not the majority. He is beloved, Harry Styles. Beloved. He's got little girls and boys, too, that stands outside Madison Square Garden for days trying to get tickets. And this moron is out there at the Garden dedicating a song to a violent, convicted felon. And then you want to know, Noam, why our city, why our state, why our country has been turned completely upside down.
1: Which violent felon did he dedicate a song to?
0: Oscar Belgao.
1: Oh, he did to Oscar.
0: Yes.
1: Oh, my God. Okay.
0: Come on, Noam. This guy is an alleged gang member of a vicious gang that deals drugs and murders people. He's been arrested for grand larceny, I guess assault, battery. He's a bad guy. He's a bad guy. George Floyd, bad guy. These aren't good people. You know, George Floyd wasn't dragged out of his home. And this guy, Belgao, wasn't in church. He wasn't taking his little kid there, that five-year-old kid, into the classroom. He was resisting arrest. He's illegal. Why do you people, not my audience, but why are people okay with people who are here illegally, which, by the way, means they've already broken the law. They've already broken the law. You don't care about that because you don't care about laws. But then they commit violent acts. And you're Harry Styles, and you dedicate a song to that guy? What am I missing, Noam?
1: Which song was it that Harry
0: Styles... The one I played.
1: That one right there?
0: Yeah, yes. Sign of the Times. Yeah. Welcome to the show, Noam. What do you want, drugs?
1: You played the song. I assumed it was that.
0: That was it, yes. Sign of the Times. It's a good song.
1: No, but he's great.
0: So. He's fine. He's banned.
1: No, he's really good.
0: He's banned, damn it. I don't care how good
1: he is. That's too bad, because he's good.
0: So was Bruce Springsteen good? You think Harry Styles is better than Bruce?
1: No.
0: Okay, well, no. Bruce is banned. Eric Clapton is banned on this show.
1: Yeah, we got a long list.
0: Yes, and some of these people, some are no names. We don't care about, for example, what was that band my son loved when he was little? I forgot the name of them. Oh, well, Imagine Dragons.
2: Green Day.
0: Green Day. But when you start talking about Eric Clapton and Bruce Springsteen, now you're talking about some big-time artists. Well, Harry Styles is now on the banned list.
2: In case someone catches it and heard it yesterday, yes, he slipped through yesterday because we played Cream.
0: We did, Eric Clapton, yeah. Right. No one said anything. No, usually I get like a million messages.
2: Yeah, in case they...
0: Well, because it was the Italian thing for Columbus Day, so.
2: So I said it and I went, remember Clapton and Cream. And
0: yeah, I said, okay, I did. Yeah. Talking about Columbus Day, what an unbelievable parade yesterday. You know, the mayor wasn't there, and I was so happy about it. I was interviewed by my good buddy Johnny Tobacco, Wise Guys Newsmax, and I said, outside the fact that there's like 40,000 people here today, and WABC did a great job, John Catsimatidis, Greg Kelly, Angelo Vivolo, Dominic Carter, I think Cohen was there, I saw the beautiful Margot. It was great. We did a great job. And some of my favorite politicians were there, and some politicians that I absolutely hate were there. But nobody got the attention that I got, Lou. And you know I was going to say that, didn't you? You knew it. Just admit you knew it.
2: You didn't have to tell me.
0: Yeah, you knew that.
2: Actually.
0: In my beautiful salmon jacket and the Cadillac provided to me by my dear friends at La Familia Cadillac Club. I think they're on Long Island, I think. They may be in Brooklyn. La Familia Cadillac Club, sixth consecutive year that Jew boy Sid Rosenberg was placed in a convertible car to be part of the procession for the Columbus Day Parade, my amazing driver, Frankie Dealmore, and his wife. And it was just great. It really was. Jen DeLandro was there, our dear friend, the Botox girl. We love Jenny. I mentioned Tobacco, Vicky Palladino. She was in one of the cars. You had Mike Crispino. He was, of course, a New Jersey senator. He was out there. At the end of the parade, you can see the pictures. I did an interview for TV with both Joe Piscopo and our very own Vinny Meduño. How about that, Noam?
1: That's big.
0: You can see all the pictures on my Instagram, at rosenberg.sydney. That's at rosenberg.sydney. Sid Rosenberg on Facebook and at SidRosenberg19 on Twitter. But one of the questions I was asked the most after the parade yesterday was, Sid, did you bump into Curtis Sliwa?
1: Oh, yeah, I saw he was there.
0: Oh, he was there, all right. He was standing on the corner of 47th and 5th with his People's Mayor jacket on.
2: Oh, no, he wasn't wearing that.
0: Still wears that. Doesn't matter. He got What, 17% against Eric Adams, 7% against Mamdani.
2: I mean, that's a joke. That,
0: you know, at one point there was a fan right before he got to Trump Tower around 55th Street who gave me a thumbs down. Now, my car, like the other cars, were moving very, very slowly. Very slowly. There was a lot of people in that parade, and at times we actually went a complete stop. It took over 3 hours for my car to go from 45th and 5th to the finish line at 72nd and 5th. That's how many people were involved and how slow the process was. So you got one jerk off. He's by the Trump Tower, and he gives me the thumbs down because I got so much love, so much. Sid, I'm begging you, run for mayor. You're the real mayor. Look at you. You look great. You got the Cadillac. You got the great sport jacket, the great tan. You won New York, run for mayor. So this one moron gives me the thumbs down. My car has stopped, so I'm yelling out of the car, what's your problem? Swear to God.
1: So you engage this guy.
0: I engage him.
2: Okay.
0: He goes, you're a backstabber. You backstab Curtis Sliwa. So I go, listen, I'm going to jump out of this car. I swear to God, and I'm going to drag you the rest of this parade route. I'm going to beat the shizzle out of you. Shut your stupid mouth. The only backstabber in this city is Curtis, you moron. He's the guy doing videos at the Inner Circle with Mamdani. He's the guy yucking it up, doing flu shot commercials with Mamdani. I'm not
2: hands.
0: The backstabber, you stupid lowlife. And I'm yelling at the top of my lungs, and my driver's like, calm down, calm down. A cop actually walked over. I was literally considering jumping out of the car and beating this guy up. I swear to you. And the guy was not moving anywhere near me. He's a coward. But I had seen Curtis about 8 blocks before, and I can't tell

0: But I had seen Curtis about eight blocks before, and I can't tell you exactly what I said. I got to clean it up.
1: So you saw him, like, how close were you when you saw him?
0: Oh, very close. Like, I am to you now. Because my car was basically stopped. Mm. We had to wait for the floats to come off the 47th Street corner. So he's standing on 47th and 5th. I'm on 5th Avenue approaching 47th Street. Pretty close. You can hear me, no problem. And I look over at Curtis, and he looks right at me, and I said, "Hey, Curtis, how does Mom Donnie's bleep taste?"
2: Oh, my God.
0: Just like that. And I was referring to his penis. And Curtis laughed. He did. Good sense of humor. And then he said something back to me, which I couldn't make out. But I noticed some of the spectators were, like, putting their hands over their mouths, like, "Oh, my God." That was the one Sid Curtis moment, 47th and 5th. "Hey, Curtis, how does Mom Donnie's bleep taste?" Pretty good, right? No?
2: Happy Columbus Day.
1: You must have had a thought that you were going to run into him at the parade, but that was the first time you've seen him since he left the radio station.
0: No,
1: right?
0: I saw him.
1: You've seen him before?
0: I saw St. Patrick's Day this year. Okay. He shows up in my neighborhood. I told you this. I'm standing in front of Harbor Lights, very popular restaurant. In fact, we had a plane crash right across the street years ago after 9/11. You guys remember that. And I'm standing there with Bruce Blakeman, Joanne Arriola, you know, all the important people. And about a block away is Curtis, and no one's paying attention to Curtis. Him and his, like, four of his, what do you call those people?
1: Guardian angels.
0: Right. Nobody's paying attention. And people are mobbing me right down the block. So I've seen him once or twice at other events, and it's kind of sad, really, because no one cares. You got a couple of morons that are still loyal to Curtis, and they are the traitors. They're the backstabbers. You know, they're at the Columbus Day Parade yesterday, you morons. And the mayor, who Curtis is buddy-buddy with, says bad things about Columbus. And you, if you're Italian. So those people, are they just stupid or they don't know what's going on? How can you be pro-Curtis when he's friends with the mayor and the mayor hates you, the parade, everything Italian, and everything American? How could that possibly be, Noam?
1: Well, you should have asked that guy that gave you the thumbs down yesterday.
0: No, I was in the car. Again, he was behind, you know, the barricades. Close enough we could hear each other, but not close enough to where I could actually run out of the car, which I did do that. I got out of the car on occasion and took pictures with people who were Sid fans. And yes, Lewis, you don't want to hear this, but as soon as we hit the red carpet at the very end of the parade route where ABC television was, Joe Piscopo, there was a woman, and she went nuts. I actually exited my car. I did not get back in the car. That was it. And you're not going to like to hear this, Lou. She was shaking and practically in tears. Well, it happened again. It happened again. And there was a lot of people that saw it. A lot.
2: Okay.
0: And I was like, nice to meet you, too.
2: Name one.
0: I think Vinny Meduño saw it.
1: Okay, really?
2: Well, he's going to have to.
0: Well, wake him up.
1: Let's get
0: somebody
1: him on the
0: call
1: phone.
0: Vinny. Somebody call him. And she was young. She wasn't even like, you know, a lot of old ladies, old people, they listen to this station. This girl was relatively young, and she went nuts. And that was the end of that, so it was a great parade. And the mayor wasn't there, and I think everybody was happy. Kathy Hochul was there for the most part. She got booed. Letitia James was there for the most part. She got booed. Saritha was there, the girl we like for attorney general.
2: Oh, good.
0: I shook her hand, said hello to her. Bruce Blakeman, of course, was there, and he can't join me today. He's going to be on Fox News. But he said, "Sid, I would much rather recap tonight's debate tomorrow." So we'll get Blakeman on the show tomorrow. But he was there, and most people were happy to see him there. There's Chris Boyle on television. There were other people, other politicians, Tom Suozzi, Two-Faced Tom out there on Long Island, running against Mike LaPetri. Let's go, Mike. He was out there. This Marcia Clark, I can't stand her.
1: Marcia Clark from the OJ trial?
0: Oh, yeah, no, not her. I can't stand her either. She was so busy banging Chris Darden.
1: You mean Marcia Kramer?
0: Yes. I mean, she's very nice when I see her. She comes here once in a while when John has a press conference and Todd Shapiro, and she comes, and she's very nice, but I just can't stand the way she covers these stories. I can't stand it. She was actually almost saying what Mamdani did yesterday by recognizing some Italian politician.

0: that no one has ever heard of, nobody from 60 years ago, was kind of a nice ideological twist. Well, he didn't show up at the parade. I mean, did you get that from Marsha Kramer?
1: I didn't see Marsha Kramer's report, but she talked the Social Security guy, the guy that was involved in,
0: I guess, yeah. I don't know who's the guy's name. I don't care.
2: Yeah, I don't remember either.
0: Like, she doesn't kill him, you know? And certainly Melissa Russo doesn't. She practically provides oral for the guy. It's gross. Morgan Mackay's a little better, but all these ladies that cover the mayor locally are a waste of time. They're a waste of time. They never, ever, ever get tough with this guy. This guy, the last couple of days, again, between defending a convicted violent felon, Oscar Belgao, he wants to completely reform police, and thank God for PBA President Patrick Hendry. I used to love Pat Lynch, too. But Hendry comes out and says, don't kid yourself. All he wants to do is dismantle the police. He's been getting pressure from his DSA counterparts and his people there to fire Jessica Tisch, right? He does not come to the Columbus Day Parade yesterday. First thing in the morning, what does he do? Same thing that Governor Mikey Sherrill did. Mikey Muhammad Sherrill out of New Jersey. She is also garbage. Garbage. What do the two of them do first thing in the morning? Happy Indigenous People Day on Twitter. Some of them never even got to Columbus Day. Some hours later said, oh yeah, it's Columbus Day too. But they couldn't wait to get up and tweet Happy Indigenous People Day. And I'm pretty sure by a tweet that I saw from Joanne Arriola last night that Julie Menin and the city council never tweeted yesterday Happy Columbus Day. Is that possible, Noam?
1: I'd have to go look.
0: That was Ariola's tweet at about 10 o'clock last night. Where is the city council's Happy Columbus Day tweet?
1: Well, my guess is she's right. If she's saying that, she must have looked.
0: Being I spent most of the morning with Vicky Palladino, she was in a convertible like me, not mine behind me, but a great council lady out of Queens, Italian. She was there. Frank Morano, Italian, part of the Italian caucus. Joanne Arriola, great Italian. Howard Beach. That can't be true. But if it is, shame on Julie Menin and the city council. Happy Indigenous People Day. No, no, we don't recognize that here. God bless those people. They deserve their day, but don't take it from the Italians, which is exactly what you people are doing. Exactly. And Mamdani, who hates Jews, hates Italians, hates the Irish, hates the Germans, hates them all, he's at the very head of the parade. Not literally, because he wasn't there yesterday. And, you know, for people that are getting all geared up for this big debate tonight, New York 1, 7 o'clock, Blakeman versus Hochul, I believe, Noam, it's the only one so far, right?
1: It is the only one on the schedule, yeah.
0: Yeah, so he's not a killer. But every time that Kathy Hochul tries to tie Blakeman to President Trump, just like the waste Letitia James did last week with Sarita, because she's got nothing, right? I mean, she's failed in every step, Letitia James. She's got no good policies. Same thing with Hochul. So if Blakeman is smart, and he is, every time Hochul tries to tie Blakeman to Trump, I would tie Hochul to Mamdani. Well, how about that, Noam?
1: Well, of course, that's a good strategy.
0: Thank you very much. I'm going to call Bruce at the break and talk. He probably knows that
1: already. Yeah, my guess is he's rehearsed that a number of times already.
0: Well, just in case he hasn't, I'm still going to tell him. And then I'll take the credit, okay? Are you okay with that?
1: Sure.
3: In case he's not breaking down right now listening to your voice.
0: He must be. I'm sure. Chris Boyle's listening. They all listen.
3: That's amazing advice from my friend.
0: Fintan McCormack right now is calling Bruce. Got to listen to Sid, Bruce. He's got some good ideas for you tonight.
1: Well,
0: okay?
1: That's not good. If he's just getting that idea now, we're in trouble tonight.
0: Okay. I'll tell you another good idea. He should start off by calling Kathy Hochul a repulsive hag. How about that? that's my idea.
1: That won't fly.
3: Yeah, that'll start off on a good
1: one. That won't fly. It'd be great, but it's not going to happen.
0: Why? Repulsive. I don't understand. When she says, hey, Bruce, you go, you are a repulsive hag. Or, even better, let me get the great quote from Will Ferrell. From one of the greatest movies of all time, when he played Anchorman. This is what Bruce should say to Kathy Hochul.
4: Why don't you go back to your home on Whore Island?
0: What?
3: Yeah, he'll have every Democrat vote then.
0: Wait a second. Did he write that for tonight? Is that right? Will Ferrell?
2: Why don't you go back to your home on Whore Island?
0: Anyway, how about those Mets?
3: Now let me address the economy.
0: Right. Well, I'm telling you right now, 16,000 bad guys that New York refuses to deliver to ICE. Over 53,000 crimes, the worst crimes, murder, rape, pedophilia, that New York refuses to acknowledge. I mean, right there, the debate is over. Is it not? Forget about energy, where Kathy Hochul buys energy from Pennsylvania, costs us, the taxpayers, money when we've got it. We've got it right here in New York, right? Forget about the taxes. If you don't think she's going to raise taxes when she wins because Mamdani's going to tell her to, you're somewhere between naive and stupid and closer to the latter. I mean, there's a million things, but the law and order issue is a big one, and Bruce kills her on that. What else you got for tonight, Noam?
1: Outside that debate?
0: Yes.
1: Okay. Did you see this? Have you been following the Selma Blair story?
0: Which I don't care that much about her. Okay. I mean, she's a celebrity, and she went nuts on an airplane, but do my audience even know who Selma Blair is?
1: They may know her from, what was her big movie?
0: That's what I'm saying. You can't even remember it. So.
1: Yeah.
0: I mean, she's cute, and she's been around. You know the name, but.
1: Yeah, Legally Blonde was the one.
0: That's right. But that was really Reese Witherspoon's movie.
1: No, absolutely. She was the star of that movie.
0: Right, right.
1: All right, well, I can
0: But what did
1: on.
0: She do anyway?
1: Well, you know, she just had just complete freak out. So it was a flight from LAX to New York. And at some point, some people on board said she tried to open the exit door to the plane.
0: Oh, my God, you can't do that when I'm on the plane. I don't care who you are. I'm going to punch you across the face.
1: And then she fought with
0: two... Sit down and shut up!
1: Yeah, and then she allegedly fought with two flight attendants, may have bitten one of them.
0: Oh, my God!
1: And then when the plane landed and they came to take her off the plane, she fought with a Port Authority police officer and a nurse who was trying to help her. They took her to a hospital.
0: Was she on drugs or drinking?
1: Well, we don't know.
0: Well, she's got, I believe I saw...
1: She has MS, yeah.
0: Yeah, she's got MS, but that doesn't make you crazy, does it?
1: No, by the way, this is the second time she's done that. Back in 2016, she did the same thing
0: on
1: another
0: flight.
1: You can't
0: put this woman on a plane. I cannot fly with people who, first of all, don't listen. If the pilot tells you, don't get up until I turn off the fasten the seatbelt sign, why do so many morons, they've flown before, get right up?
3: You just answered your own question.
0: Because they're morons.
3: Very
0: just
3: good.
0: Sit there and shut up.
3: No, they just want to get off the plane.
0: I know,
3: just,
0: but they can't.
3: They want to beat you
0: but
3: to...
0: they can't.
3: Right. That's why
0: some of them are sitting in row 35,
3: right.
0: You moron. It's going to take you an hour to exit the plane. Just listen. I get so mad. I swear to God. You know me. I get so mad. I'm like, sit down, shut up. Just listen to the pilot. Don't get up if you're not supposed to. If he says to you, we're starting our initial landing, don't get up at that point and go to the bathroom. He just told you to sit down. So this Selma Blair, she's not allowed to fly anymore, I would hope.
1: We don't know what's going to happen in the end. She was in night court, and her lawyer didn't really have an explanation about what had taken place, but said more details would come out. And then she was released on bail, so she's back out on the street. She'll have to be returned to a court at a future date to, you know, face a bunch of charges.
0: What a psycho. What else you got?
1: Did you see a rider flew off a roller coaster yesterday, Six Flags over Georgia? He was aboard the Goliath roller coaster. The accident happened middle of the afternoon. A lot of people were in the park because it was Columbus Day and they had the day off. And apparently, you know, normally when you take some of these rides in amusement parks across the country, they have a moment where they'll take a photo of you and then you can buy it after the ride's over.
0: Yeah.
1: Well, that's when this guy came flying off the roller coaster.
3: Oh my god, did he die, this guy?
1: Yeah, he was killed. You're high in the air. The thing's going 100 miles an hour.
0: Yeah.
1: Here's what these people who were aboard had to say.
4: We were coming towards the end of Goliath, and a young black male was ejected from the vehicle. The vehicle hit him, and he flew back up again, and it hit him again, and that's when he was, I guess, flung from the ride.
0: Jesus.
5: He's in our Goliath pictures, the pictures that they take that
6: yes.
5: you can keep.
6: Yes.
5: He is in our pictures, out of the car and everything.
6: Where?
5: His blood splattered over everybody.
0: Oh,
5: and his
0: God.
5: Body fell behind one of the haunted attractions.
1: Yes.
0: Oh, my God. How old was this person?
1: Not a keepsake. Don't know. Don't know how old the person was. Terrible. But
0: did he get up when he wasn't supposed to? What did he do?
1: We don't know.
0: Yeah.
1: I mean, they're going to do a full investigation. I mean, it's not usual that this kind of thing happens. But this, by the way, is the seventh death at this Georgia park.
0: So I guess it is usual.
1: So
0: I guess it is business as usual.
1: Yeah.
0: Well, God rest his soul, this poor guy, whoever he is. And, you know, the moral of the story is, do what I do. I don't go on roller coasters.
3: No, God, no way.
0: I mean, you got to be crazy.
3: Some of these things now that they have?
0: Nuts.
3: What are you kidding? The astronauts don't prepare to go into space by
0: getting
3: on these things.
0: You know, I take my family, really, every couple of years to Coney Island. We still live close to Brooklyn, not far from Coney Island. And, you know, they go, I'm not even sure if it's still open, but what is the big roller coaster there again, the famous?
3: Cyclone?
0: The Cyclone, right. Brooklyn Cyclones, I should know that. So they go on it occasionally. They got this other ride. It's not far from the Brooklyn Cyclone Stadium. It's orange. And the thing goes loops and upside down. And my wife, my daughter, my son, they're like, look how cool this is. I swear to God, I'm like, I want to go home. I just want to go home. I don't even want to watch people go on it.
3: No.
0: That's how scared I get. My fingers get all tingly. I get all, like, I start sweating. I can't stand those rides. I don't get the attraction.
3: No.
0: But my family does do it. Ava loves that stuff.
3: Oh, my God.
0: Well, she got me once to go on in Disney. We went to Disney, like, every month. We lived in Florida. We had the state pass, you know, the great reduction in price. So she got me once to go on. There's one big roller coaster. It's in Asia, that continent, in Epcot. It's a big deal.
3: Right.
0: And I did it, and it wasn't awful. It wasn't great, okay? I did Space Mountain.
3: Yeah, that's kind of tame by today's.
0: Well, I don't know. It's completely dark there.
3: It's dark.
0: Don't forget.
3: I've done it twice.
0: Right, so people actually stand up and they get decapitated, these morons. It's dark. Don't get up. So I've done them, but I don't get the attraction. Do you like those, Noam?
1: I do.
0: Yeah.
1: Yeah.
0: No surprise.
3: Wow, okay.
1: Yeah.
0: There's something wrong with
1: my him. My younger kid loves to go on, so
0: now,
1: I'll
0: who's
1: go
0: that?
1: With Jeremy.
0: Jeremy, yeah. Mm-hmm. Yeah, Ava does too, so I don't get it. No. What else you got?
1: And if it's miserable, you know, it's over in 90 seconds anyway.
0: Yeah. Kind of like what your wife says on a Saturday
1: she
0: night.
1: Does, hey, yes. Wait. It's less than 90
0: seconds.
1: That
0: was an easy one. It's miserable, but it's over in 90 seconds. Yeah. I mean, boy, did you softball me that one.
1: Yeah, I did.
3: What, do you want to take the ride or there?
1: She's like, honey, I'll take the roller
0: coaster. I'll take the ride. You can die on that ride. I'll take it. What else you got, bro?
1: You know, among the dopey stuff that's happening locally, in Jersey City, they have this huge budget gap, and they're trying to figure out any way to save money. So the latest idea, I think this is a genius one, is they're trying to make trash collection easier. So they're taking trash cans, those public trash cans, a lot of them off the streets. So there's fewer trash spots for these sanitation workers to stop at, hoping that that'll save them time. They can do more routes. And guess what's happening as they started to do this initial program is people where there were spots where they're normally trash cans, there's not anymore. And so people are just chucking the trash onto the street.
0: Oh my God.
1: So this is a pilot program. And my guess is that they'll probably likely yank this pilot.
0: Don't you
1: program.
0: Live there?
1: I do.
0: Yeah.
1: This is after, by the way, the new mayor that was just elected back in last year and took over in January, he has raised property taxes 15%.
0: Wow.
1: Yeah.
0: And he's guy that beat the gay governor, right?
1: He did.
0: Jim McGreevy.
1: He beat Jim McGreevy among some other candidates.
0: Yeah, homophobic people in Jersey City as well.
1: Yeah, I think a lot of people are now wishing they had voted for
0: bring back the gay guy. One more. I got to get to Brian Kilmeade. What do you got?
1: There's a fishing trip off of Mauritius Inlet over the weekend. This family telling a tale of running into a whale. So they see this whale that's right near them in Mauritius Inlet, and they do what you're supposed to do. They cut the engine, and they kind of just float there and wait for the whale to go away. And they figure, okay, it looks like it's about to, swim away. And all of a sudden, it smacks into their boat full on.
0: Oh, my God.
1: Yeah.
0: Did they fall off the boat like Jaws?
1: No, the amazing part was is the boat did not tip over. The propeller was not on, so they don't think the whale was hurt. But, of course, they have a tale to tell of having an incredibly close encounter with this whale, which like put half of a fin onto their boat, smacked it around for a second, and then swam away.
0: That is awesome. Thank you, Noam. Great job this morning, as always. We got a huge guest list. Noam will be back. Lou, Justin, the whole crew. Brian Kilmeade gets us going, our WABC colleague, big star on Fox News, and today's a big day for Brian. His new book, comes out today. That's right. Uniting the States. Six crucial moments that forged the American miracle. Six founders who shaped America's revolutionary democracy. His new book, and he's authored many, is coming out today. Brian Kilmeade will join us. Peter King. Oh, I got you, folks. You think I mean the great congressman who's on this show every Wednesday. I said to Justin, it's Tuesday. What do you mean, Peter King? I forgot I booked him. The Sports Illustrated, NBC, amazing football writer. He's got a new book out, too. It's called The Game. Peter King, live in studio in the 7 o'clock hour. That's pretty cool, right, Lou?
3: Awesome.
0: Awesome.
3: Great.
0: Bo Deedle, he's amazing every Tuesday. Maybe Governor Pataki, maybe John McLaughlin, maybe a quick hit from Bruce Blakeman, and another great author. His book is out, and I'm fascinated by this stuff. He's been on the show once before. His name is Aaron Seary. He works very, very closely with Robert Kennedy Jr., Dr. Oz, Mike Tyson, all those guys. His new book is Vaccines, Amen, The Religion of Vaccines, Religious Exemption, becoming a very, very big story. And now the target is on the Amish. The Amish in New York are being targeted. There's a Supreme Court case that backs this up. Folks, trust me, you're going to find it fascinating. Aaron Seary will join me again coming up in the 9 o'clock hour. It's a big show. Come on, baby. Post-Columbus Day. Sitting friends in the morning.

0: 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You can talk to me when you're down now. You can talk to me. 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
1: From the Apple Bank Traffic Desk, if you're traveling inbound on the Gowanus BQE, a lot of heavy traffic now, Industry City, right on up to the Brooklyn Bridge. There's a stall there. You've also got one westbound on the Belt Parkway at North Conduit. That's got you backed up all the way through Kennedy Airport. Now, if you're on the Jersey Turnpike on the southbound side, coming into Interchange 10 on the outer roadway, we still have that accident investigation, and you've got delays now through Interchange 11 southbound, so a big problem there. And then also northbound on the Garden State Parkway, right around exit 124 in the express lanes, there's an accident in the right lane, and then you're heavy over the Driscoll Bridge getting off at 127. We also have continuing delays on Route 23 at Cotless Road and Kinnelon with that down the utility pole. Now, the subways, the Uptown F trains are on the A tracks from J Street to West 4th. That because of a smoke condition. Also delays on the 2, the A, the E, the J, the N, the Q. And on the Portal Bridge, again, don't forget that modified schedule with New Jersey Transit this morning. So as a result of that, you're going to look for all kinds of changes. So make sure you pick up a new schedule. And alternate side is in effect. 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I'm Joe Nolan with traffic on Talk Radio 77 WABC.
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4: Kathy Hochul is the worst governor in America. 48 utility hikes, $8 billion in higher taxes. Hochul released cop killers from jail. And now Hochul supports Mamdani's scheme to close Rikers Island, putting more dangerous criminals on our streets. New York has had enough. It's time for a change. It's time for Bruce Blakeman for governor. As Nassau County executive, Blakeman cut taxes and made Nassau the safest county in America. 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
5: 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We can't survive 4 more years of Kathy Hochul.
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7: Here's a question. Can you be Jewish if you don't believe in God? The answer is yes. A Jewish person can be an atheist, an agnostic, or even a Buddhist, and still be considered Jewish. But believe in Jesus, and suddenly you're told you're no longer a Jew? 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
9: In Game 1 of the American League Championship Series.
10: And a bouncing ball, the third, it's through! That's a base hit. Ramirez laughing his way to the plate. The runner waved home, and he will score. Ramirez took off to third. Caminero went to the bat.
9: The Cleveland Guardians beat the Tampa Bay Rays 7-3, as heard on TNT. Game 2 is tonight. In the NLCS, the Milwaukee Brewers beat the Dodgers 7-4 to take a 2-0 lead in that series. The series shifts to Los Angeles tomorrow night. Formula One announced this morning it will return to Africa for the first time this century. Rwanda has agreed to a 10-year deal to host a race starting in the early 2030s. F1's last race in Africa was in Johannesburg in 1993. Dow futures up 160 this morning. NASDAQ futures down 170. Michael Wallace, Worldwide News Network, New York.
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0: song. All right, this is our first celebrity birthday today. Paul Simon right here. And he's old. I don't know exactly how old he is, but how old is he?
1: 85,
0: Paul Simon. You know, he performed last summer up by my mom's house in Bethel Woods, which we went to last summer, you may remember. Me, Danielle, and Gabriel. We went to see the Doobie Brothers and Santana. But Paul Simon actually performed the night before. We went on a Saturday night. And the night before that Friday night in Bethel Woods, Simon performed. Most of my family and friends went. He's a huge name. And, of course, he was 84 at the time. And they all said the same thing. It's over. You have no voice. Nothing. Now, listen, Paul McCartney also. You see McCartney in concert now. No, I would do it because I've never seen him, and I want to see him. Like, I saw Sinatra at the very end of his career. Very end, Westbury. He was half drunk. He forgot the words to My Way. It was a mess. Trust me, it was a mess. But I can say I saw Frank, and Frank is my all-time favorite crooner. Same thing with McCartney. I still want to see him, even though it's over. I don't want to see Paul Simon, not a huge fan of Simon and Garfunkel. I like the boxer. And
2: I've seen him already, too, way long ago.
0: Not a big fan. I like the other one, too, me and Julio down by the schoolyard. But otherwise, I'm not a huge fan. But 85 years old, so happy birthday to Paul. Plus, I think he's a like a real dickhead liberal.
2: Well, he's a very difficult person in general to work
0: with. Yeah, that's what I've heard.
2: Yeah, he's difficult. He's Van Morrison-like.
0: Van Morrison, maybe the worst, no?
2: He's up there.
0: They're
2: irascible.
0: Irascible. And this comes from a guy that worked with Don Imus. Think about that for a second. Think about that. I will take a break when we get back again. One of our five or six guests today. He's our colleague at ABC, big star on Fox News. It's a big day for Brian Kilmeade. His new book is out. He's already authored a bunch of very, very successful books, and his new one is out today. So instead of a Thursday or a Friday, Brian Kilmeade joins me early in the week. The man who follows me each and every weekday morning here on ABC, Brian Kilmeade. He's a leadoff batter on the Tuesday edition of Sid and Friends in the Morning. These are the

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2: First of all, there's no chance that they don't know what this is, Rita, because, you know, they did an autopsy on Shipilova, and they know over 90% of the time what the pathogen is by genomic sequencing. And this is a sophisticated, special lab, and they know what it is. That's number one. Number two, the lab studies plague. Number three, she studied plague for sensitivities. And so the question really is, if this is plague and they're lying about it, why, when you can treat plague within 24 hours effectively almost all the time?
0: WABC Traffic and Transit.
3: Well, from the Apple Bank traffic desk, if you're traveling inbound on the Gowanus BQE, we're slow Industry City right on up to the Brooklyn Bridge with a stalled vehicle. Westbound on the Belt Parkway right around North Conduit, there's a stall there as well. That also in the process of being cleared, but that's causing some pretty big delays westbound on the Belt Parkway away from Kennedy Airport. Bunch of stuff in New Jersey today. Southbound Turnpike right around Interchange 10, a big delay on the outer roadway. There's an accident with an accident investigation. And then northbound getting on the Turnpike at 13, there's a crash. The Bayonne Bridge now, this is a new one northbound. This is on the Staten Island side. Debris in the roadway, the left lane out. And then also as you travel southbound on Route 23 at Cotless Road and Kinnelon, a down pole, the right lane out of service. And Manalapan, southbound Route 9 at Craig Road, an accident investigation. Then northbound on the Parkway at 124 in the express lanes, another crash. Again, the right lane out of service. Transit Authority delays on the Uptown F&A trains and also the Portal Bridge modified schedule on New Jersey Transit today. 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I'm Joe Nolan with traffic. 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
5: 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Your final in overtime from Los Angeles. The Bills beat the Rams 37-34. Bills move to 4-1, first in the AFC East. Rams fall to 2-3, third in that strong NFC West. Out in Milwaukee, Brewers beat the Dodgers again 7-4 in Game 2 of the NLCS, jumping out to a 2-0 series lead. Game 3 scheduled for Wednesday night, tomorrow night from Los Angeles. Final from Tampa Bay saw the Guardians beat the Rays 7-3 to open up the ALCS. Cleveland leading that series 1-0. Game 2 scheduled for tonight from Tampa. On the ice in Newark, the Devils lost 4-1 to the Ottawa Senators. Arseny Gritsyuk scored the lone goal for New Jersey and route to the Devs, falling to 2-3-0 while struggling to incorporate a handful of new faces into the lineup. Up next for New Jersey, they'll visit the Red Wings in Detroit tonight at 6 p.m. Your Rangers and Islanders back in action tonight as well. Triple header on the ice to look forward to. Rangers will welcome in the Lightning at 7:15, and the Islanders will host the Vancouver Canucks at 7:45. 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

0: So as I talked about already this morning, it's a big Tuesday here in New York. My man, my brother, Bruce Blakeman, about to debate that repulsive hag, Kathy Hochul, on New York One later on tonight. But there's something even bigger. I know it sounds crazy. You can't imagine something bigger than Blakeman and Hochul, but I've got it. Uniting the states, six crucial moments that forged the American miracle. Six founders who shaped America's revolutionary democracy. My dear friend Brian Kilmeade, who follows me each and every morning at 10 a.m. here on 77 WABC, Fox and Friends every morning on Fox News, and his own amazing show, 10 p.m. Sunday nights, One Nation. Now, usually, Kilmeade is on Thursday, Friday, because we get close to a Sunday night TV show, but I bring him on today because I just read you the title of his brand new book. He's a great author. This one he's taking to the stage, and he's very excited about it. So happy Tuesday Book Day, Brian Kilmeade.
1: Hey, thanks so much, Sid. And I haven't done one in 2.5 years now, and I've been working on this. I want to do some for 250. And I just, you know, I did all these What Made America Great on Fox Nation and 45-minute documentaries, different places in America's past, people, you know, from everything from Thomas Edison to the Alamo. And after all my Rolodex, if there was one today, is now, instead of sports guys like you and I have, it's really full of historians, news people, of course, but historians, too. They're the greatest people. They do this every day, just studying the past. And I just thought, what if I knocked down to the six moments that are unthinkable, that came together just at the right time to make our country what it was? And in my back of my mind, it's people that haven't really dive into history. They haven't really taken it since maybe college or 11th grade American history in school. And just to fully appreciate what our country has been through and the things that broke our direction and the resiliency we've shown in the past to be the country we are today. And for different reasons. You know, I got the Boston Massacre. Everyone's like, well, that rallied for the revolution. No, it's about law and order. George Washington changes tactics, very much like a Bill Belichick. He says, okay, I can't square off with these guys anymore. So by not losing, I'm going to win. And he comes up with a brand new way of fighting and says, I'm going to lengthen this war, and I'm never going to square off with them again. I'm going to pick my spots. He ends up winning the Battle of Yorktown. How Shays' Rebellion led to the Constitution, maybe the greatest document ever written in modern times. How we almost lost it all when Washington burned, and we were able to go in the White House and see the burn marks when Washington literally burned to the ground and our militias were overrun by the British. The Louisiana Purchase, triple the size of our country without firing a shot. And everyone thinks of Lincoln when you think of getting rid of slavery. I say John Quincy Adams taught him everything he knew. He sat behind him in Congress. And when he stood up and fought the South as a former president, what goes into Congress, and what he did so eloquently really fueled this nation finally being freedom for all. So I just thought if I put them concisely, try to make it compelling, that people would understand how special this country is.
0: Boy, that sounds awesome. I'm not just patronizing you, Brian, because, you know, I'm like you, the sports guy. I do have Peter King on today, not the Peter King from Long Island, but the football writer from Sports Illustrated. So I still delve into all that stuff. But what you're talking about here this morning, this sounds fantastic. And I would ask you to tell me something that you can never find the answer for, but I want your opinion. John Quincy Adams, Abe Lincoln, Thomas Jefferson, Washington, you've written books about just about everybody. What do you think, Brian Kilmeade, those guys would say today about President Trump?
1: I think they'd like a lot of elements about what he's doing. Because, you know, the first thing, first and foremost, it's great to have a guy that loves the country. And you know, Washington, everyone brings up Washington, says, don't get us involved in foreign wars. Well, I don't think he could have anticipated how intermingled our world would be these days. We can't pretend to exist on our own. It just can't happen. You know, the material that we need. But what I think I think our founding fathers would be stunned to where our country is, but not surprised. Here's why. I mean, we literally are the number one economy for the last 80 years. We literally are the number one military for the last 80 years. I mean, turn of the 20th century, we had about like 5,000 guys in our military. We were just getting into the industrial age and we saw potential there, but you know, there was no labor laws. You know, there was no social safety net at all. And you know, we're teetering on the ports from the roaring 20s to the Great Depression, up and down. People looking at our country and say, this democracy thing's kind of uneasy. think about how far we've come now. You know, yeah, we got a $40 trillion debt. We got to handle it. But guess who can grow ourselves out of it? Us. Guess who's leading the way in technology? Us. Guess who's got the number one most innovative military? Us. And guess who's going to be able to mass produce weapons? Because guess what? Of the AI community, us, Joe Lonsdale, along with me yesterday, the big companies aren't doing it. We're making an adjustment. That's what's built into our early days. We have this thing a bit in America, individually and collectively, where we are resilient and resourceful. Yes, things go bad. And yes, we get angry, but we find a way to figure it out. War of 1812 is an unbelievable example. You know, half the country doesn't want to fight the war. The British, we have the wrong tactics for the war. Our army isn't ready for the war. But in the middle of the war, we say, we're in it. Let's go win it. And it ends with beating the number one fighting force in the world in under 2 hours. The army that beat Napoleon falls to Andrew Jackson in New Orleans. And this got the world's attention. We never would be invaded again. So looking at, you know, Trump, he'd be unorthodox. He'd be boisterous. You know, that, you know, there are people like Alexander Hamilton wanted a strong president. You know, in the South, they didn't. So there would be different ideas of what the president should be, much like today. The other thing, I got news for you, America. We've always been arguing. Do you know Alexander Hamilton was against the Louisiana Purchase?
0: Yeah.
1: He said, why do I want to do that? It's gonna cheapen my property is no longer worth as much because you just bought twice as much. Now that's the guy with the vision. So we've always been arguing about stuff, but that's what the whole system's meant to be. Because in the end, you know, we're supposed to compromise and try to get the best we can as quick as we can. But we stop compromising. I think that'd be the biggest disappointment. So Sid, you and I argue. In the end, we're gonna get something done, and then we go, okay. What can we get done? Now we argue and we just say, I'm going to wait for the next election. Really? So we don't do deals anymore. So we go, okay, I'm just going to do it in 50 votes. We don't do deals. So very few Democrats ever come to Republicans, almost zero except Fetterman. And very few Republicans ever join Democrats. That's the one difference back then. They were angry, but they would do deals.
0: True. Uniting the States is the name of the book. 6 crucial moments that forged the American miracle. Brian Kilmeade, go out and buy that book today. Today we'll get to the theater part of it at the end of this conversation. But you talk about Republicans and Democrats. Let's face it. There's a couple of people here, Mike Lawler, Rockland County. He doesn't win there, and he's going to win again. He's going to beat Kate Conley, but he doesn't win there without some Democrats and independents voting for him. Same thing with Bruce Blakeman. You know, you live in Nassau County. He's got plenty of Democrats and independents voting for him. So tonight's the big debate. I was at the parade yesterday. The governor, Kathy Hochul, for the most part, was booed. She was not cheered. Walking down Fifth Avenue with that disgusting Letitia James. My God, was that grotesque. But tonight's the big debate. What do you expect to hear? I mean, look, you got one piece here where Bruce Blakeman can really hammer her. You know the story. 16,000 criminals that were not handed over to ICE by New York, responsible for about 53,000 crimes. If I'm Bruce Blakeman, I hammer that home.
1: Bruce is capable of doing this. We all know it. He's going to be joining us today on Fox and Friends. So I think Bruce got a score, though. Like, a tie doesn't do it. A slight win doesn't do it. He's got a score. And it's possible because she's not good. I mean, she, you know, they're like Cuomo, whatever you want to say about Cuomo, he's good on his feet. So he's not going to ever be dumbfounded where his jaw's on the ground. You know, there's Bill Clinton and Donald Trump and Hillary Clinton, those people. She's not good. So you hit her with facts because her track record's so terrible. You let them know. And what I want Bruce Blakeman to do is don't have to imagine what he would do if he was governor. Look at Nassau County. And Nassau County is not red. Nassau County is purple. Believe me, Massapequa was red where I'm from. Most part, not everybody. But he's got to win people over that didn't vote for him. And first thing he said is law and order. And that's what he wants to get the quality of life up. Look out for the people. He goes to every event and listens to people and responds. I never hear him go, oh, did you vote for me? Oh, are you a Democrat? Are you a Republican? So he knows how to do it. I would say examine Nassau County. Look at my record against hers. Because as they say, Nassau is as dense as more dense than 15 states, a higher population. So you really could say that he's running a small state in America. So I would do that. But he's got to go on the offense and make her defend Mondami's record. because she has adhered herself to him. And if she and if he is going to and if she's going to survive, she's got to criticize him. Make it Mamdani's record unless until further notice, unless he wants to, unless she wants to say, I don't agree with him here. I don't agree with him there, because that's where he's got to inform people. Don't bring up Republican. Just say, I'm looking to govern the state. Don't even bring up the party. Don't even worry about what party I'm at. I'm just going to try to help Syracuse, and I'm going to try to help Selden, you know, and I'm going to try to help Manhattan. And what I'm going to try to do is make your lives easier, and I'm going to make your lives more secure. So that's what I'm looking to do. I'm not looking to get famous. I'm not looking to get rich. I'm looking to be effective. And if you want to see effective, all I ask you to do is examine Nassau County and why I won again in a purple area.
0: Answer this for me, Brian, quickly before we wrap this up. Is Ilhan Omar in serious trouble? The DOJ raided her Washington, D.C. residence yesterday. I'm sure you already saw Mamdani defending Ilhan Omar, calling it a terrible raid on Twitter yesterday. He's such a piece of trash, this mayor. Just complete garbage. I was so happy he never came to the Columbus Day Parade yesterday, because I was not going to go if he was there. But is Ilhan Omar in serious trouble?
1: I think she is. I don't think they would ever have done this raid and got the warrant from a judge in Washington, D.C. In D.C. to go in there. That means there's a reasonable cause to go in and raid her apartment. Now, a lot of people said, wow, when they went into John Bolton's house, man, the president's being petty. He's so angry at him for being his former advisor and turning on him. And it turns out he had documents to the point where I think he's going to serve jail time. And all I could tell you is there's certain things where Trump says things and you go, wow, that's a little careless, or he's kind of winging it. But when it comes to this stuff, the law enforcement's pretty buttoned up. The Department of Justice knows it's their report card. It's not Trump's. So if there isn't a lot here, it's not going to be on Trump. It's going to be on the Department of Justice. It's going to be on the FBI. So I thoroughly believe it, and I got a heads up that it's not just immigration. It's the fraud. And keep your eye on the fraud. And I just, you know, looking at all the fraud and all the arrests, you forget how many people around her were arrested and were caught with millions of dollars. And they're still trying to track it back to Somalia. And they're looking at the dad and who he fought for and how old she was when she got here. She's under 17. She can become an immigrant when her dad becomes naturalized. But if she's over 18, she has to do her own immigration path, which if she didn't, that means she's here illegally, which means you can't serve in Congress. Pretty big deal.
0: I would say so. Okay, so on the way out, Brian, very exciting stuff again. Go buy Brian Kilmeade's book today. It's out today, Uniting the States, 6 Crucial Moments That Forged the American Miracle, 6 Founders Who Shaped America's Revolutionary Democracy. We are taking this, you are, but I'm a part of it. I'm very excited about it. We are taking this to Westbury, to a theater. Tell my listeners all about that.
1: Yeah. Go on. I'm going to open up with Joe Piscopo. I talked to him over the weekend. He's going to join me on Red Bank, New Jersey on Friday night. So you go to BrianKilmeade.com. You can order tickets. I'm going to bring History to Life, streamed on Fox Nation. And I look at these 6 stories. I also talk about my sports background, bring it into kind of pretty much a very unique show. If you look at the reviews, if you go on Ticketmaster and you look at the reviews, I'm very confident you'll be pleased with what you read. And now just know I totally revamped it over the summer. And now in Westbury Music Fair, we're getting close to selling it out. So go to the theater in the round. Go to BrianKilmeade.com. It'll flag start on over on Westbury. So just straight up to 135. And I'm going to bring you on stage. I'm bringing Joe Piscopo on stage. He's going to sing You Will Not. And we're going to talk about what's going on in New York, what's going on with these midterms, your career. To get it started, and then we're going to bring History to Life in various skits while sticking to the story in an entertaining way. It's a show like no other, so just go to BrianKilmeade.com.
0: Can't wait. By the way, those midterms are coming up 3 weeks from today. Congratulations, Brian Kilmeade. Another amazing book and a big night coming up. I couldn't be happier, my friend. You're awesome. Have a great day. Enjoy the book sales.
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0: You got it, buddy. Brian Kilmeade right there follows me each and every weekday morning at 10 right here on 77 WABC. And, of course, part of that great trio, Fox and Friends, every weekday morning on Fox News and his own terrific show. It's my favorite, 10 p.m. Sunday nights, One Nation. Just getting started. Lots more to do today. We'll talk NFL with Peter King, not the Congressman Peter King, but Sports Illustrated Peter King, and some other fine guests along the way. Tuesday, Sid and Friends in the morning.

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10: I'm Michael Wallace. Authorities are trying to figure out why a man fell out of a roller coaster and died at Six Flags Over Georgia near Atlanta. Some of the automatic photos riders get as keepsakes show the man falling out of the Goliath coaster.
11: We were at bottom screaming. So then you can see him above us flying off the cart in the pictures.
12: Hey, look. Oh, God.
11: He smashed down.
12: His son was sitting right beside him. His wife and daughter were not on the ride. They were at the bottom and had no idea. His son watched it all.
10: As a precaution, Six Flags has temporarily closed 9 roller coasters at 6 of its parks. Pope Leo is having a nodule on his lung removed today in Rome. Reporter Brad Gibson at our foreign desk in Paris says the procedure is generally low risk.
13: Pope Leo is 71 and he's in pretty good health. In fact, he plays tennis and swims a lot, the Vatican says. The nodule was found during routine health checks and there was no symptoms that led to checking the Pope's lungs. Medically, what they found was a pulmonary nodule the doctors think is benign and non-cancerous.
10: Democrats are crying foul after federal agents searched the Washington, D.C. home of Minnesota Congresswoman Ilhan Omar. More from News Nation's Raquel Martin.
14: Sources familiar with the investigation tells News Nation the probe centers on Omar's immigration paperwork, including documents filled out by her late father when she was a child. Omar, who came to the U.S. as a refugee from Somalia, has long faced accusations of immigration fraud from Republicans, including President Trump. Last month, House Democratic Leader Hakeem Jeffries said the DHS investigation is not credible. In a new statement Monday, Jeffries questioned the timing of the raid, which comes just weeks from Election Day.
10: Omar calls the accusations baseless. President Trump spoke about the search last night.
15: She comes from a country that is a non-country, and then she comes over here and she complains about our Constitution. I think she's a terrible person, but that's really up to the DOJ.
10: The CDC is urging Americans to get their flu shots now.
16: According to the CDC, more people are testing positive for the flu now than at this time last year.
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17: So we're getting an early start. West Coast states are the most effective here.
16: Last flu season was particularly severe with millions of Americans getting sick, hundreds of thousands hospitalized, and thousands dying. The CDC recommends a flu shot for everyone 6 months and older, ideally by the end of this month. 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
10: The Archbishop of the Military is condemning the planned live stream firing squad execution of Fort Hood mass shooter Nidal Hassan. He says any Catholic soldier assigned to the squad should ask to be excused. This is the Worldwide News Network.
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10: 57 and sunny on this Tuesday, October 13th. The NYPD is searching for the gunman who shot a 12-year-old girl in the Bronx last night in Westchester Square.
18: It's unfortunate. It does fortunately sound like they're going to make it. But nonetheless, it's a dangerous situation in a relatively quiet area.
10: The girl was hit twice. Police do not believe she was the target of the gunman. They think she got caught in the crossfire between rival gangs. Governor Hochul and her Republican challenger, Nassau County Executive Bruce Blakeman, are set to face off tonight in their first and only scheduled debate.
19: I'm going to talk about Kathy Hochul's record of failure and misery, making people miserable, high taxes, high utility bills.
10: Two new polls show Hochul leading Blakeman. Debate coverage begins here tonight at 6 on 77 WABC. Mayor Mamdani is still in a standoff with the White House over the ICE shooting last week in the Bronx. He's demanding ICE agents leave town immediately. Here's correspondent Allie Bradley.
20: The New York City mayor really has limited authority when it comes to federal immigration enforcement, but he can investigate whether NYPD's response supported or backed the federal officer. So New York

0: or backed the federal officer. So New York Mayor Mamdani's review will cover the Bronx shooting that involved ICE and a Dominican national, Oscar Bergal. It will cover the police response, ensuing protests, and ICE's use of a private parking lot to stage its operations.
1: A Long Island family has a whale of a tale to tell after a humpback bumped into their boat over the weekend near Mauritius Inlet.
2: I was like, holy cow, like, what just happened? I was just so shocked that I was able to get it on video. It all just happened so fast. I was thinking we might be going down. The boat was okay, the whale was okay, and it was just crazy.
1: The Hyde family cut the engine when they saw the whale. There was no damage to the boat, and they hope the whale's okay. Your forecast from the 77 WABC Weather Center, a mix of sun and clouds today, the high 71, partly cloudy overnight, low 65. Warmer tomorrow, sunny and a high of 79. 57 and sunny now. 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
3: 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Your final in overtime from Los Angeles saw the Bills beat the Rams 37-34 Monday Night Football, wrapping out week 5 of the NFL. Bills moved 4-1, good first place in the AFC East, and the Rams, they fall to 2-3. That's good for third place in the NFC West. Out in Milwaukee on the diamond, Brewers beat the Dodgers again 7-4. Game 2 of the NLCS. Milwaukee leading that series 2-0. Game 3 scheduled for Wednesday night, tomorrow night from Los Angeles. Out in Tampa Bay, Guardians beat the Rays 7-3 to open up the ALCS. Cleveland leading that series 1-0. Game 2 scheduled for tonight from Tampa. Out in Newark, the Devils lost 4-1 to the Ottawa Senators. Up next for them, they'll visit the Red Wings in Detroit tonight at 6 p.m. Rangers and Islanders back on the ice tonight as well. 7:15 start for the Rangers. Welcome in the Tampa Bay Lightning, and the Islanders at 7:45 p.m. will host the Vancouver Canucks. That is your sports. 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
5: From the Apple Bank Traffic Desk, as you travel out onto the New York State Thruway, we're slow from the Palisades Parkway now down to the Tappan Zee Bridge with an accident. Also now in the city on the BQE northbound coming up to Wythe Avenue, a three-vehicle accident at the left lane going to be out of service. And then on the Connecticut Turnpike northbound around exit 12, you got a motorcycle and a car involved in a collision there as well. Now, we also have problems southbound on the Turnpike Interchange 10 on the outer roadway. That is still there. It's been there all morning long, and there's a pretty decent delay behind that. Southbound Route 23, Cotless Road in Kinalong, that down pole still being cleared by the power company. And then southbound on Route 9 in Manalapan at Craig Road, that accident investigation continues. Subway delays on the A, the C, the F, the M, the N, the R, and the W. And New Jersey Transit again on that Portal Bridge modified schedule, and they are on or close to it, and alternate side of the street parking rules are in effect. 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

0: Yeah, this will wake you up. A little Metallica for you at 7:34 in the morning. Give me some of this new Metallica. Now, admittedly, I'm not the biggest metal fan. I'm not a huge Metallica fan. Although I do love Enter Sandman.
1: I think our oldest relatives love Enter Sandman.
0: I think everybody does,
1: that's
0: right?
1: That's easy.
0: Yeah. But I'm so sick and tired of musicians. You guys know that we've got a band list on this show. As I mentioned at 6 a.m., band can either be B-A-N-D, there are bands that are banned, or band, which I'm really referring to, B-A-N-N-E-D. Bruce Springsteen has been banned on this show because he's a moron. And I don't care if you don't love the president, but when you're that nasty, at that point, I have no use for you. So Bruce is a moron. He's banned. Eric Clapton's been banned. Bruce, countless bands have been banned because of their anti-Israel stuff. Countless. And it turns out this morning, we added one more to the ban list, and that's Harry Styles. Harry Styles at Madison Square Garden performing a song that I really like. I like his song, Sign of the Times. I love it. But he dedicated that song to a guy who was a convicted felon, illegal, violent gang member. Yes, he was shot by ICE last week. That's on ICE. But when you have the mayor, that putz, that jihad, radical Islam, terrorist mayor, out there defending the bad guy, much like George Floyd, we have an issue. Oscar Belgal, that guy, is a bad guy, an illegal with a long rap sheet, and violent. And you get morons like Harry Styles at Madison Square Garden dedicating his music to him. What am I missing? You want to be critical of ICE? It's stupid. You can count on two hands, the Alex Preddies, Rene Goods, and no one should die. I get it. Even if one person dies. But when you compare the 7 or 8 unfortunate incidents to the thousands and thousands and thousands and thousands of murderers, rapists, pedophiles, drug dealers that ICE has taken off the streets and returned to their countries, the numbers bode very well for ICE. But it doesn't matter. Kathy Hochul doesn't care whether you're safe or not. Mamdani doesn't care. Democrats don't care. Well, congratulations, Harry Style. You're now a putz like everybody else. You think he's happy today, Lou?
1: Yeah, I think he's ecstatic.
0: You do?
1: He's not that educated of yet.
0: No, he's a moron. Please.
1: It's trendy.
0: Yeah, that's it.
1: That's all. That's what they're doing.
0: That's all. Macklemore. Macklemore's anti-Israel. Harry Styles is anti-America, anti-law and order. Feel bad for the criminal illegals. That's Harry Styles. Shame, too, because I do like watermelon sugar.
1: I know. Say goodbye.
0: All right, still to come, we're going to talk to Bo Dietl. He's great every Tuesday. 8 o'clock hour, we may get Mike Lawler.
1: Well, you didn't make your Metallica points.
0: Oh, make my Metallica points. You're right. So the reason why we played Metallica there was you're going to make the point, Lewis, because you know this story better than me.
1: I saw it maybe a day or two ago or yesterday. They were at the Sphere.
0: Oh, so in Vegas.
1: Yeah. So
0: where my beautiful wife Danielle and my son Gabriel saw the Eagles.
1: That's what I just found out. I didn't know where they were for a second. And so they, James Hetfield, the singer, bassist, He made a point to stop in the middle of the songs and just said, Metallica is always going to be about the hard rock and the energy and this. We're not going to be like other, and he stopped and kind of said it like entertainers who, and he didn't mention anybody's names.
0: Right.
1: We're not going to be like that who try to influence you with their BS.
0: Right, political BS.
1: Right.
0: He's talking about Bruce.
1: Yeah.
0: Amongst others.
1: And Macklemore.
0: Macklemore. All these idiots.
1: Yes. We are here to get away from all of that.
0: That's
1: BS.
0: Right.
1: Yes, we're here to get away and to just enjoy music. And that was it. And it got a good applause.
0: Love him. Love him. Metallica is the greatest band ever.
1: Right. Of course, there is a lot of pushback by other people. Like, oh, they're sellouts.
0: Yeah,
1: they
0: whatever.
1: Don't know.
0: No, they're not.
1: Their songs are still about. They fought against Napster. That's when it hits their top pocketbooks.
0: Yeah, whatever.
1: That's when they get mad. And
0: whatever.
1: That's when they.
0: What's the guy's name again?
1: James Hetfield.
0: James Hetfield, way to go. You are the anti Harry Styles. Got a lot more good stuff coming. Bo Dietl's going to stop by. Politicians. The vaccine lawyer, Aaron Seary. Really interesting stuff. But a radical departure coming up next. We talk to Peter King every Wednesday. Peter King, the great congressman, of course. Homeland Security. We got another Peter King coming into the studio. You know him. Football. That's right. His new book is out. The Game. Peter King makes his debut on Sid and Friends in the Morning. He's coming up next.

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4: Well, from the Apple Bank traffic desk, as you're traveling northbound on the Connecticut Turnpike right around exit 12, there's a motorcycle, one-car accident. It's in the process of being cleared, but again, as you would imagine, you've got a lot of equipment around that. So again, if you're traveling on I-95 up in Connecticut, you've got that problem. Then over on the New York State Thruway, as you travel southbound, a lot of heavy traffic, Palisades Parkway down to the Tappan Zee. There was an accident there. Then in the city on the Brooklyn-Queens Expressway on the northbound side coming on up to Wythe Avenue, there's a three-car accident. The left lane is out. And then outbound on the Grand Central Parkway coming into Jewell Avenue, we're looking at an accident. That also in the process of being cleared up and out of the way. Now, in New Jersey, we're getting a little better. We still have that accident or have the residual traffic left over from the accident southbound on the Turnpike at Interchange 10, but that is getting better as we speak. We also had problems on the Parkway southbound at 138. That should be just about out of the way. Route 9, though, still closed to Manalapan at Craig Road. That continues. Transit Authority delays on the A, the C, the F, the M, the N, the R, the W, and don't forget New Jersey Transit on that Portal Bridge modified schedule. And alternate side is an effect. Also, subway delays on the A, the C, the M, the N, the R, the W. That's a little bit different. They just updated that. And alternate side is in effect. 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I'm Joe Nolan with traffic on Talk Radio 77 WABC.
0: Tonight, starting at 6, it's a WABC debate special. Hochul versus Blakeman. 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
6: Kathy Hochul is the worst governor in America. 48 utility hikes, $8 billion in higher taxes. Hochul released cop killers from jail. And now Hochul supports Mamdani's scheme to close Rikers Island, putting more dangerous criminals on our streets. New York has had enough. It's time for a change. It's time for Bruce Blakeman for governor. As Nassau County executive, Blakeman cut taxes and made Nassau the safest county in America. Listen to Bruce Blakeman.
7: 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As governor, I'll cut taxes, lower utility bills, and keep dangerous criminals behind bars. The choice couldn't be clearer. We can't survive four more years of Kathy Hochul.
6: Bruce Blakeman for governor for a better New York. 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
8: In game one of the American League Championship Series.
9: And a bouncing ball. The third, it's through! That's a base hit. Ramirez laughing his way to the plate. Delano waved home, and he will score. Ramirez took off to third. Caminero went to the bat.
8: The Cleveland Guardians beat the Tampa Bay Rays 7-3, as heard on TNT. Game two is tonight. In the NLCS, the Milwaukee Brewers beat the Dodgers 7-4 to take a 2-0 lead in that series. The series shifts to Los Angeles tomorrow night. Formula One announced this morning it will return to Africa for the first time this century. Rwanda has agreed to a 10-year deal to host a race starting in the early 2030s. F1's last race in Africa was in Johannesburg in 1993. Dow futures up 160 this morning. NASDAQ futures down 170. Michael Wallace, Worldwide News Network, New York.
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11: 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On this Tuesday, it's easy to figure out why many members of the Trump administration continue to give access to Fox News. It's well watched by conservatives and generous to the president's men and women. Social media outlets will soon pass FNC's reach, but it will remain a comfort zone for the right. Nothing wrong with that when you consider that the other television news outfits are all committed left. The Trump administration is the most press accessible in history. Unlike many Democrats who boycott opposing points of view, it speaks with the leftist media. I guess the Trumpsters hope to persuade. Long shot. Getting specific, I don't understand the Jake Tapper thing. CNN loathes Mr. Trump, and Tapper is right on board with that. He is deeply enmeshed in the gotcha game, so why bother with him? I do respect politicians and pundits that mix it up. That is a rapidly shrinking group. But I don't believe in rewarding contrived, deceitful behavior. Both parties should engage the opposition. Just be smart and honest about your agenda. Back in a moment. Every October, the same thing happens. People start getting sick. And suddenly everybody needs medication at the same time. 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
12: Hi, it's Cowboys legend Emmitt Smith, and this is See It in the Morning. I'm going to do that again. Hi, it's Cowboys legend Emmitt Smith, and this is See It and Friends in the Morning on 77 WABC. Oh, and by the way, I am way more famous than See It.
3: Even I wouldn't argue that. The great number 22, Emmitt Smith. One time I covered a Super Bowl, him and I were hanging out. I happen to like Emmitt Smith. I'm a Giant fan. I hate Dallas, but I like Emmitt Smith. So we've got a very, very prestigious man in my studio right now, the esteemed Peter King. His new book is out. The name of the book is The Game, 40 Years in the Making. Tells the story of how football, in a virtual dead heat in popularity with baseball in the mid-80s, came to dominate the American landscape. And no one can argue that. Look, baseball's a regional sport, okay? No one's watching the Brewers and the Dodgers in Brooklyn, please, unless you're gambling on it. No one's watching the Guardians and Rays anywhere, okay? But if you're a Giant fan or a Jet fan, come 4 o'clock, you're invested in the Raiders and the Chargers. Now, there's a reason for that. If we have an honest conversation, and it's one word, one, gambling. I don't care if it's fantasy sports or if you got 5,000 on the game. Gambling has taken football to a brand new stratosphere that baseball, basketball, hockey can never touch. And they know at the NFL, that's why they publish injury reports. It's kind of weird, right? Why does Irving in Brooklyn need to know who's injured on the Patriots on a Wednesday? Because they know it. But whatever the reason is, it is what it is. Football is America's game, no longer baseball. And I know the great, great writer,
13: and so many great years on NBC, Sports Illustrated. My dear friend Peter King, I know you'd have to agree, right? I mean, gambling has made football this dynasty.
14: Well, gambling gives people a reason to watch a game they don't care about in any way and never would have any interest in. And that's great for the NFL. I'm not so sure it's good for the young people of America who in high school and college are getting addicted to gambling. And it's so easy to gamble now. You know, that would be my biggest fear for this. And hey, Sid, 10 years ago, the NFL looked at gambling like it was the plague. They looked at Vegas like, just keep away from us. And obviously now things have changed mightily.
13: Dramatically. I mean, there was a time where you can do drugs. You can hit your wife, right? You can smack her in the face. You can play football. But God forbid they found out you bet on a game, right? Paul Warning and all
14: Alex
13: those guys.
14: Alex Karras. Yeah.
13: At that point, you committed basically something deserving of capital punishment. Now, that's still the case. You still can't gamble if you're a player. But you're right. The way they look at it is completely different. It's money. Let's face it. It's money. Roger Goodell, who is not liked by most of the people that like me, because I'm not a woke guy, okay? But I admit he does a good job. His job is to make the owners money. And say what you want about the woke NFL, Roger Goodell makes the owners money. Because football, really, Peter, is all about money.
14: It is. And, Sid, listen, you know, you talked about the total explosion of football. The first year I covered the NFL was 1984. In 1984, the National Football League on Monday Night Football, that was the 25th rated show.
13: Wow.
14: Behind, by the way, Scarecrow and Mrs. King. And it was a 25th rated show. And so you know what the NFL did? They said, we are going to have a hot stove league like baseball. They got free agency. It was forced down their throat in 93. Rupert Murdoch comes in. He makes it a far better television product. Rupert Murdoch and David Hill. I wrote a chapter about David Hill in my book. I mean, these are people who changed the landscape of pro football. Paul Tagliabue takes it from being a five-month sport, six-month sport. He starts expanding it. Roger Goodell has, you know, gone crazy with it, in mostly in a good way. But now, Sid, it's instead of being in a dead heat with baseball, the last Gallup poll, 2025, football, asked about your favorite sport in America, football, 41%, baseball, 10%.
13: Not even close.
14: And so that is what has happened by the NFL making it a year-round sport, embracing gambling, embracing streaming, and all the different ways of watching. And everybody else is in the rearview mirror.
13: No, I lived in South Florida for many years. You know that, Peter King. I did radio down there. All they care about is football. You know, the Heat can win championships and the Marlins could be good. The Panthers won two Stanley Cups under Vinny Viola. They don't care. They want the Hurricanes. They want the Dolphins. You got guys down there that would call my radio station and complain to my program director that I wasn't covering the combine. I said, these men or these boys are wearing shorts and they're jumping over I don't know what. What do you mean, obstacle courses? You want me to cover that? Yes. And they actually sit there by the millions and watch it, Peter King. Yeah. By the millions.
14: Yeah. I got a chapter in my book that explained the phenomenon of the combine, but the greatest thing in there, Mike Mayock, who was one of the people who made the combine so big, Mike Mayock said that the first year they did it, he called his dad, who's a high school football coach, and he said, Dad, what'd you think of our coverage of the combine? And he goes, nobody's ever going to watch that stuff. Are you crazy? Who wants to watch people running around and practicing football?
13: Yeah.
14: Nobody's going to watch that. And then, you know, now it's just one of those tentpole events. Sid, the NFL has invented things and shoved them down America's throats. And you know what? America says, more, please.
13: Yeah, you're 100% right. So if you want to take one person, this is very difficult. I know that. You got Steve Sable, a dear friend of mine over the years who did all those great NFL films. You've got Paul Tagliabue. You talked about the great police commissioner, the great NFL commissioner. Howard Cosell. Let's go back to Monday Night Football, right?
14: Yeah.
13: I mean, they had a huge impact on the popularity, even though back then it wasn't nearly as popular as it is. People talk about Cosell. Who would be the person that you would say was really the one that started this craze?
14: Well, person who started and who's the most significant person in pro football history is George Halas. He was one of the 10 people who invented the league. He played for the Bears. He coached the Bears. He did everything with the Bears, scouted, drafted. And Sid, he lasted 60 years. He founded, was one of the guys who founded the league, and then he drafted Jim McMahon. That's how long George Halas was in it. So he's huge. Wow. But as far as people who've changed it today and who've made it incredible today, I have to say it's Roger Goodell. Because he basically said, give you an example, 2014, we're going to take the draft out of New York. I said, huge mistake. Red carpet. Every player wants to come and walk on the red carpet at, you know, Radio City Music Hall. They feel like big stars. And then, 4 years later, they're in Nashville with 600,000 people.
13: I remember.
14: In downtown Nashville watching the draft. It has become, they closed schools in Pittsburgh for 2 days this year because the draft overwhelmed the city. And so he realized everything that it could be a 24/7, 365 sport and business. So I think he's the guy right now in a modern sense who's done the most.
13: You know, we have these arguments on Sports Talk Radio all the time. It's one of the reasons why I quit. I couldn't stand it anymore. It actually got silly after a while. Is Carmelo Anthony a great player, good player, fantastic player, Hall of Fame player? I don't
14: Who's
13: care.
14: Who's elite?
13: Right.
14: Is Joe Flacco elite?
13: Right. Is Eli Manning, should he made the Hall of Fame on the first time? Truth is, no. I'm a Giant fan. You know that I covered the Giants. I did their pregame show for years. I love Eli. I will forever love Eli. He won me 2 Super Bowls. But at no point in his career, outside of those 2 amazing runs, that I think he was a great quarterback. His brother, totally different story.
14: Yeah.
13: So we argue all the time. But I think of all the sports, when guys go like Chris Russo does, hard to talk about. It's a different era. And I think you're right. You know, football, you had 14 games and you had 16 games. Now you have 17 games. Football, we saw those bruising running backs over the years. Jim Brown, O.J. Simpson. They ran the football mostly, did not throw the football much. And they still won Super Bowls. Now every quarterback he starts off on first down. He's already in a pass formation, right, on first down.
14: Yeah.
13: So of all the games, I think the one that has changed most dramatically, I think, is the NFL, yes?
14: Yeah, I think so. Because, look, even though, for instance, baseball now has the ABS challenge, you know, and everybody has replay now, football has fundamentally changed because, in my opinion, first 50 years of the NFL, 1920 to 1970, absolutely no question that you can't say that a quarterback was the best player, most important player in the game. It was Jim Brown, okay? But the last 50 years, the most important players are almost all quarterbacks, probably LT as well.
13: So glad you said that.
14: Yeah, well, because Lawrence Taylor became, you know, can I tell you a great story from my book? You're going to love this story, okay? In 1986, the Giants were emerging from slumber. Parcells had them fired up, and they were playing great. And Parcells, really good friends with Bob Knight. And so one day, Bob Knight is walking through the locker room before a game against the Philadelphia Eagles. And Lawrence Taylor yells out, "Hey, there's the chair thrower." And Bob Knight stops, turns at him. And for those who don't know, don't remember, Bobby Knight got in huge trouble as the coach at Indiana University for once taking the chair he sat on sidelines at Assembly Hall, Bloomington, Indiana, throwing the chair across the floor. Iconic video, iconic picture. So Taylor goes, "Hey, there's a chair thrower." And Bobby Knight stops everybody in the locker room saying, "Uh-oh." And Bob Knight turns to him. He says, "Hey, you better forget that chair throwing bleep. You better go get the quarterback today." Taylor said, "Okay." Taylor goes out that day. He sacks the Eagles quarterbacks, 2 of them, 4 times. And Taylor was so happy with himself that day.
13: Now, did Taylor go back afterwards and see Bob Knight and put up the number 4?
14: Yeah, 4. I don't know whether he did or not, but he should have, because that's who LT was.
13: Yeah.
14: LT responded to challenges better than anybody.
13: God, I love you. Peter King's coming back every day. Lawrence Taylor saved my life. It's actually a very, very well-known story that when I was in the midst of my drug and drinking days and I was dying, I was in bad shape. I had just gone to Cleveland, and I needed to get into a rehab right away in New Jersey. I called my agent who represents LT2, Mark Lebselter.
14: Yeah.
13: And Leb said, call Lawrence. I go, I don't really know Lawrence well enough to call him. Come on. He goes, call Lawrence. And I called LT. And he said, my man, Sid, I never seen a white guy get in so much trouble. Back then, that was true. And I said, listen, LT, on a serious note, I never called him LT. I only called him Lawrence. Never called him LT. I said, Lawrence, I need help. And I know you went to Sunrise in New Jersey. I just called and they're out of beds. Would you make a call for me? And I figured he was going to say, come on, man. He did. And he called me back. Lawrence did 10 minutes later and said, get there in 3 hours. That was how long the ride was. And I drove there and I got into a bed. And that was kind of the beginning of a long process to get sober and better. Yeah. But Lawrence Taylor made that call and actually saved my life. Bob Raceman wrote a big story about that years ago. Yeah. So he's actually, for a guy that's been in the news for doing some, questionable stuff, down deep, he's actually a pretty decent guy, Lawrence.
14: You know what I always liked about covering Lawrence Taylor? He would not know me if we passed. I covered him for 4 years. He would not know me. He was not into this to be in the media. Not at all.
13: At all.
14: At all. Right. He didn't care. Just didn't care. Which is fine with me.
13: Yeah.
14: All he wanted to do was be a player. A lot of that I admire.
13: Even now, he's been offered so much money to sit on those panels on those silly pregame shows.
14: Yeah.
13: He just wants to play golf.
14: Yeah.
13: That's all he wants to do is play golf. That's it.
14: Yeah. Yeah. But here's the thing about LT that I really love. Do you happen to remember the time that in the strike year, 1987, Lawrence Taylor crosses the picket line. He's losing $60,000 a week. He said, enough of this. So he crosses it and goes and plays a game in Buffalo. Giants lose the game, but he plays this game. And in the game, he is being blocked by a truck driver from Illinois who crossed the picket line and who got 7 penalties called on him during for fouls on LT. But after the game, LT goes after him, and he goes, hey, sucker. And the guy, balls up his fist. He's ready. He thought Taylor's going to fight him. And he goes, great game. Because Taylor loved it. It was like a WWE match.
13: Which
14: it
13: he
14: was
13: did
14: great.
13: That, too, by the way.
14: Yeah, yes, he did. He did.
13: He fought, I should know this. Ah, come on. It'll come to me before he wraps his
14: Chief J. Strongbow.
13: And it wasn't.
14: Bruno Sammartino.
13: No, it wasn't them. It'll come to me. Yeah. Peter King is my amazing guest in studio. What a great conversation. His book is out, The Game. So when you look at the modern era, guys, and a couple years ago, it was all about Andy Reid, Patrick Mahomes. It looked like the Chiefs were going to be in the Super Bowl every year, win the Super Bowl every year. They took a beating at the hands of the Eagles 2 years ago. So do we have a team right now that you would put in that category of all-time greats, maybe dating back to Otto Graham and Dante Lavelli and Brown and those Browns of the 50s?
14: Well, the Chiefs are not dead. They are going to be heard from in the next 2 or 3 years because, to me, Patrick Mahomes is the heir to Tom Brady.
13: Still is. Now, by the way, to your point, there's only 3 teams still unbeaten in the National Football
14: League.
13: One of
14: them is Kansas City.
13: That's right. Minnesota, San Francisco, and Bam Bam Bigelow was the guy I was trying to think about.
14: All right. But I don't think there is a team, and that's one of the reasons. I mean, I didn't stay up for the game last night, but another ridiculous, crazy 6 lead changes in the second half, and just a totally crazy game. But let's be honest. Those games happen every weekend in the NFL, and that's why people love the game.
13: It's true. It's true. Yeah. So Tom Brady, I've had people say to me, I know he won Super Bowls, but, you got to put Peyton Manning in that mix. You got to put the old-timers, say, Johnny Unitas. Some say that the best quarterback ever to play, even though he never won a Super Bowl, he was 0-1, and that got blown out by the 49ers.
14: Dan Marino. Yeah.
13: So are you at the stage after 7 Super Bowl wins where it's Brady and that's it, best player ever?
14: Yeah. I happen to think Jim Brown, because listen, I honor history and I tell people, don't forget Don Hudson, don't forget Otto Graham, and most people have never heard of those guys.
13: Right.
14: But Jim Brown in the first 50 years of this game was the best player, and I don't think there's a great argument to be had otherwise. Now, then it becomes a quarterback game totally. And I would say right now, if you're ranking the greatest of all time, I would put Brady number one.
13: Me too.
14: I would put him number one because the quarterback position is about winning. and he won more than anybody. He sacrificed his family for it. He sacrificed his family for it. And that's just who he was and the way he is. And I think all of the other guys, I rank Namath higher than most people do just because of the meaning of Super Bowl III and how important it was to the future of football.
13: Well, that's true, but he did throw more picks than touchdowns.
14: He threw more picks than touchdowns. Right. You're right about that. So but I look at players as not only what their individual stats were, but what they meant to the history of the game.
13: Right.
14: Okay. Like, Sid, I mean, look, we would remember this. You'd remember it less than I would. But as the 1970s dawned, the three biggest men in America, Richard Nixon, Elvis Presley, Joe Namath.
13: Yes.
14: And I don't even know in what order.
3: No, it's true.
14: Okay?
3: And I got to tell you, Lamar Hunt is in that mix, too.
14: Lamar Hunt, to me, he's one of the all-time greats. I have him ahead of Al Davis on my Mount Rushmore of people important in football history.
13: Yeah, me too.
3: Yeah. Two more we got to run quickly here.
14: Yeah.
3: Bill Belichick, greatest coach ever?
14: No.
3: No.
14: No, I don't
3: Don
14: think
3: Shula.
14: So. No.
3: Paul Brown.
14: I would say, I would put Paul Brown number one. Just because he invented he founded a franchise, coached it, won four consecutive championships, forced the NFL to take the Cleveland Browns in 1950, and then in the first 5 years of the league, won three more NFL championships. I mean, he had so many innovations. So I would say he's number one.
13: He's number one. Shula, of course, is the all-time leader in victories. Last one, I was talking to Dr. Oz about this a couple of weeks ago. Less and less kids are playing football these days. Parents are very, very nervous because of the head injuries, because of ball players like Junior Seau that actually killed himself. All these brain injuries that result in all kinds of crazy psychoses and suicide attempts and suicide success. What are your thoughts on the safety of playing football moving forward?
14: I'm a little bit conflicted by it, but Sid, I've reached this conclusion. I've thought about this day after day after day. America needs football.
13: You're right.
14: America needs football. America needs its young people to have something really hard to do and to work as a team, to work as a unit, and to accomplish something together. Get kids out of the house. Get kids away from the video games. Get them off screens. Get kids outside to do something hard. And that's why I think football, even though you have to invest much money in helmet technology and in making the game as safe as possible. You know, three, four years ago, I was in Dallas covering a game Sunday morning, opened the Dallas Morning News, and it's a broadsheet newspaper, two pages, okay, facing pages, and they were filled, the entire two pages was high school football scores from Friday night in the state of Texas.
13: They love it.
14: You're not going to walk into Waco, Texas, ever, and say, football's unsafe.
13: Never.
14: We're not playing it anymore.
3: Florida's the same.
14: Never.
3: Thing.
14: Yeah, Florida.
3: I lived
14: the same.
3: In Boca Raton for 15 years, 16 years.
14: You're not. And I don't think you should kill the game.
13: No.
14: But you need to make it safe. You need to have trainers who are smart. You need to have people who recognize the effects of concussions.
13: Agreed.
14: But you can't kill this game.
13: No, you can't.
14: It's too important to this country.
13: On. Me. I mean, every Sunday. I love college football too. Final 30 seconds. Should my friend President Trump make the Monday after the Super Bowl a national holiday?
14: I don't think so. Aren't there too many days that
3: there
14: are already holidays because of football?
3: But nobody goes to work that Monday morning. If they do, they're all hungover. All of them. All of America.
14: No, okay, all right. Then listen, Sid, why don't you put the Super Bowl on Saturday night instead of Sunday night?
13: That's not a bad idea.
14: Why don't you do that? And you know why the NFL won't do it? Because TV ratings are traditionally higher on Sunday night. People do other things on Saturday night.
13: That's true.
14: But if you move the Super Bowl to Saturday night, people's habits would change. They'd watch football.
13: You're a genius. I love you. What a great guy and a great writer.
3: The book is Peter King's The Game. You got to buy this, folks. You have to. If you love the National Football League, he goes all the way back from, you know, obviously the early days of the league and Bill Walsh and Peyton Manning and Bill Belichick and Steve Sable and Mahomes and all that great stuff.
14: You're going to love my chapter on Steve Sable. You're going to love it.
3: I loved him.
14: You want to know why? he choreographed his own death and memorial service. Choreographed it. And wait until you read about where his ashes are spread.
13: I don't know any of this.
14: Oh, yeah.
13: And I love Steve. He was on my show every week for years.
14: Steve is the greatest.
13: He is.
14: He is the greatest.
13: What was the name of the guy? Facenda.
14: John Facenda with his voice.
13: Yeah.
14: But how about this? I make an argument that the reason why Vince Lombardi is so famous and such an iconic figure is to a large degree because of Steve Sable. You are going to love the chapter on Steve Sable.
13: I agree with that statement, and I can't wait to read the chapter, and it's great to see you. You
14: Thank
13: look great,
14: you, Sid.
13: You sound great. You're an amazing guy.
14: Thank you so much,
13: You're
14: Sid.
13: Welcome.
14: Great to be on with you.
13: You too. Peter King, the game, is getting a round of applause behind the glass from Lou Rapino. We'll take a break. Come back with another great guy, the greatest cop ever, Uncle Bo, his Tuesday appearance. Bo Deedle is coming up next.

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1: From the Apple Bank Traffic Desk, again up in Connecticut, we continue to have this bad accident northbound I-95, the Connecticut Turnpike, up at exit 12, motorcycle and a car involved in that one, and then also over on the New York State Thruway southbound, that earlier accident by the Tappan Zee Bridge should be out of the way by now. We've eased out now southbound on the Turnpike coming into Interchange 10 in New Jersey. Still have that problem on Route 9 southbound, though, coming into Craig Road and Manalapan. That accident investigation. Now, in the city, outbound on the Grand Central at Jewell Avenue, there's a crash. Also on the BQE northbound, a collision. Three cars left lane going to be out of service as you get to Wythe Avenue. Now, the subways, a little bit better than we had the last time. Still delays, though, on the A, the C, the M, the N, the R, the W, and Jersey Transit on or close to that new Portal Bridge schedule. 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I'm Joe Nolan with traffic on Talk Radio 77 WABC.
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2: Good morning, I'm John Terrett. Well, it turned out to be a mixed sort of day on Wall Street yesterday, treading water for most of it, waiting for the bank earnings to come today, Tuesday. Of course, the bond market was closed yesterday for the Columbus Day Indigenous Peoples Holiday. At the end of it all, the Dow was ahead by 0.4%, the Nasdaq was lower, the S&P 500 unchanged, although about 300 names were actually higher. Retreating tech and global oil up around $106 a barrel amid growing tensions in the Middle East. And talking of the Middle East, Delta Airlines has delayed until next year, the start of its non-stop service to Saudi Arabia after more attacks at the weekend by the Houthis on the airport of the capital, Riyadh. Starbucks finally came out yesterday and ruled out purchasing Chipotle Mexican Grill. The Financial Times reported at the back end of last week that they were thinking about it, and I think they were thinking seriously about it, but they've called it off for now at least. The Nobel Prize for Economics went to the American economists Robert Hall and Michael Woodford for their work smoothing out periods of boom and bust, which is of great interest to the big banks and governments around the world. And so to today, two big things happening. Investors are looking ahead to the third quarter earnings with major banks, JP Morgan Chase among them, and also Apple has a new showcase event as well. With business, I'm John Terrett.
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0: song, Louis. I love it. Lead singer's birthday today. One of them, Peter Cetera, very famous name, but the original lead singer is...
1: Robert Lamb.
0: And how old is Robert Lamb today?
1: 82.
0: Yeah, Robert Lamb from Chicago, 82 today, and the great Paul Simon, 85 today. No better comp than Bo Dietl. And, of course, he's Mr. New York. I love Uncle Bo. I sat with Bo and his beautiful wife, Margot, at the DEA event in Howard Beach. Russo's on the Bay on Thursday. Had so much fun. I just love him. Bo Dietl, you know, Patrick Hendry, very upset today. He feels like the mayor wants to redesign the police. He's actually talking about police enforcement. It's too much. Somebody got shot. Once again, Mamdani critical of the police and not the bad guys on the streets. Good time for you to be on. Good morning, Bo.
2: Thank you. Thank you so much. All I can say, Sid, is thank you for the airwaves. I think we're losing this battle. But I just woke up with a little buzz on me when I read the paper that they had a search warrant on that Ilhan Omar. How great is that? It should throw her out of the country, along with all her Somalian thieves over there in Minnesota. We found out they're robbing tens of millions of dollars with Medicare for it. What are we waiting for? Let's take her. She loves Somalia so great. Get back over there. Get out of here. Now, let's go to the thing at hand right now, this piece of garbage. You got this Oscar Bigala, right? All of a sudden, the candidate for the socialist candidate, what's her name? Teresa Avila Chevalier.
0: Chevalier,
2: whatever the hell that name is. Real piece of garbage. She was talking to her best friend, Heistine, the scumbag Piker, the other day. And she goes, oh, Oscar is a good father. I mean, where the hell are we? What are we doing? What about the innocent people who are the victims in the Bronx, the most killing borough of New York City, most crime, victims of murder, shootings and all that? Everybody's worried about this piece of garbage. And we know I'm going to go into a little bit about his record. But Mamdani is there. He ain't smiling anymore, if you notice. The smile's coming down a little bit because he realized what's going on. You got to remember, you got Vanessa Gibson, the other piece of garbage, in the Bronx, the borough president. All the gang shootouts, they're killing innocent people. They have the highest crime rate in the Bronx. Drug trafficking, pushing fentanyl, cocaine, all these killing our kids. And all of a sudden, we got to worry about this little punk that should have been in jail. And now all of a sudden, they want to get rid of the gang database. I'll give you some names of some of the gangs. DDP, Dominicans Don't Play, Trinidadians, BB7, A-Town Sets, Shooting Boys, Rudge, Crips, Latins, Young Bronx Money Getters. These are the gangs that they want to get rid of the gangs. If you get rid of these gangs, scumbags, the majority, I would say 90% are illegal in this country. If we get rid of them, you'll see crime and murders go down. It's common sense, like we always talk about. And all of a sudden, Mamdani considers now, all of a sudden, a true New Yorker. He says, Oscar, the Dominican illegal, was a true. He robbed someone in gunpoint
0: right
2: up there in Fordham Heights.
0: Right.
2: A year later, he sold drugs within months. Bengal was on bail, whatever his name is, selling fentanyl. 8 times. Heroin, cocaine. Oh, he's a nice father.
0: Listen, it's very similar. He survived the shooting. We know that. George Floyd died. But they're the same guy. They're both scumbags.
2: Yeah.
0: They're both criminals. Now, George Floyd was legal. But the truth is, why we have decided, like people like Mamdani, to honor scumbags. George Floyd, lowlife. Oscar Belgal, lowlife. Okay? Don't deserve to die, either one of them. But why we decide to honor these people is part of the reason why the country is going into the toilet.
2: He is a gang member. What we forget about these Trinidadian gang members. Remember that young 15-year-old kid there, Junior Guzman? They stabbed him to death. A child killed, 12 years old. It goes on and on. These Trinidadians, whatever the hell they're called. These are the gangs that are killing people and shooting. Where is the safety for my friends in the Bronx? Why are you supporting what's going on? And on top of this thing, you got the news media. NBC, unconscionable ICE agents. ABC, fired 7 rounds. CBS, All it is the news on the TV. Why don't you talk about the little children that are being shot and killed and robbed and then threatened? They can't come out of their house. They can't walk home from school. Otherwise, they'll get beat up or shot. And then all of a sudden, the DSA, his friends among them, they accuse the NYPDA of aiding ICE. And they want Tish fired now. They want garbage. You know what they want? They want what's going on in Europe. And we can't forget what's going on in France. It's a combination of the socialists along with the radical Muslims now have joined forces. And you know what it's all about? It's about causing riots and disturbance so they could take down the country. And that's what they're doing now, i.e. in the United States of America. And all of a sudden, they want Tish fired. Why do you want Tish fired? Now they want to put some new laws in there. They want to reevaluate. You got the stupid headlock law that kid got locked up for. You got the diaphragm law. You're putting handcuffs on the cops, not on the criminals, you punks. And this is where we're going. And on top of it, Sid, on top of that, we have all these elected officials, Mayor Zahar Mandami, Aishippy Ballas, Kathy Snaggletooth. New York is an outrage. How about they rob you and shoot you, Snaggletooth? And then the Attorney General, Big Butt over there, New York is grappling with horror. Why don't you go after these gang members, Letitia James, instead of worrying about Trump? And then Senator Plughead Schumer. Oh, my God, it's disturbing. How about you get busted in your face? How disturbing. Mad, your friend there, Brad Langer, that little punk. He's got a big nose. That nose should be removed. That's all I get. And Jermaine Williams, shake and bake. Doesn't even know where he is. He just shakes up and down. Oh, yeah, let's go. I'll stand there. He shakes. Stop shaking, my friend. That's all. And now, all of a sudden, tonight, the big debate. Hochul's going to blame Blakeman and Trump and all that kind of stuff. But what we should do is we should congratulate New York. We should congratulate Snaggletooth Hochul tonight. Number one highest taxes. Number one worst business climate. Number one highest homeless population. Number one highest outward migration. She should be complimented. And Blakeman has to hit with these no-bid, there's a $637 million no-bid COVID deal. What happened, Snaggletooth? You and your family there made money on that one. And then we have that beautiful lady, that Republican AG candidate. Man, she is
0: Aretha, she was great. I saw the Columbus Day Parade yesterday. Aretha, she's great.
2: Please say her name properly. I can't say her name. Aretha.
0: Coma Toretti.
2: She's to stop bail reform, anti-Semitism, the Cornell case. We got some good people running. But people have to realize, are you going to give up your safety and security to jump on board of this nonsense? And then all of a sudden, Mandami takes these fake. I challenge him, and I challenge the NYPD. He plastered all these numbers about murder, robbery, felony assault. But you know what they're comparing it to? 2019. All of a sudden, felony assaults now are surged 46%. Robbery's up almost 6%. 33,000 from January to September. They love to play with these numbers. You tell the people who are being shot at and robbed in the Bronx, the numbers are down. And then all of a sudden, this is a good one. Mandami's wife there, the grocery stores, $1 million and all that. Now there's his wife has a terrorist olive oil. Mandami's wife designed the brand. Rama Dabadagi, whatever her name is, she made the artworks for a Palestinian migrant. This woman is another psychopath. We should get her out. Okay, one more. I wish people would look at one thing. You have a great guest all the time, every week, a guy named Bill O'Reilly, who I know forever. And there's an hour-long News Nation special, The Siege of London. It examines the immigration impact, what's going on in America right now, and how it changed Britain. All of a sudden, it's a warning to us here. What we're seeing right now at the election booths are a surge of these communist socialists that are taking over all these state senators, assembly, and all these positions, Congress and all that. And what it's about is about taking out Shira, what the hell is the name of that crap?
0: Sharia law.
2: That crap, yeah.
0: Yes, that's
2: he
0: right.
2: He claims there's 60 Islamic religion tribunals. What they want to do, let me talk in English now, because I'm stuttering because I'm so upset. because I see it coming. And people, just imagine what I just said. All the crime is in the Bronx, children being shot. No outrage. All their outrage are about illegal criminals. And we got to remember what these illegal criminals are doing, raping, murdering people. And you care so much about them. How about the people with their children that just want to have a good life and have their kids go to school without getting shot, without getting beat up by these gang members? And now you want to get rid of the gang task force. You're a moron, Mondummy. And you want to know something? Right now we're on the verge of destruction, because if these people get elected, if we don't vote for Blakeman, and Blakeman's got to go after Snaggletooth and say, you know what, bail reform, they got cop killers. Now they want to let out the cop killer that killed Eddie Byrne. She's up for parole. And on top of that, you know what, Sid? It's just something that people, do you have a brain? You worry about this, and the poor cops don't do anything now because they are told don't give up. Yesterday I was by the parade. I had to go by the parade. My office is over there. I didn't march in the parade, but I went by my office, and there were two midget cops there about 4 foot tall. Oh, you can't park your car here. You can't park your car. I said, excuse me. And I said, you know, I'm retired and all that. Oh, you got to move your car. I said, you know what? One day you'll be retired, and I hope an officer treats you the same way. I said, I'm the biggest supporter of you, detectives, and everybody in the job. Because without the defense of the cops and the detectives, these great guys that we and gals that we have as detectives, we're not going to be able to investigate murders and all these violent crimes. All they want to do is put the handcuffs on cops, take them off the criminals, and this is where we're going. We are on the eve of destruction. People, vote for Bruce Blakeman. This way we can take this smiling piece of crap out and take Snaggletooth Hokel out.
0: There you go. Bo Deedle once again on fire on a Tuesday morning. And Bruce Blakeman was just on Fox News while Bo was talking to me, talking about his big debate.

talking about his big debate tonight. In fact, we are going to talk in about 20 minutes to the last Republican governor we had in this state, the great Governor George Pataki. We haven't had one since, and we've had some real creeps, Cuomo, Hochul, just to name a few. So Pataki will join me coming up later on this hour. But Bo is right, folks. Do the right thing. Vote Republican in every possible race. LaPetri, Long Island, Driscoll, Long Island, Lawler, Rockland County, Blakeman, of course, not a Congress race, but gubernatorial race out there in New Jersey. People like Justin Murphy. Just go out there and vote Republican, folks. If you don't, and I'm not one into drama, I tend not to get overly excited or overly dramatic. If you don't vote Republican and the Democrats take back the House and, God forbid, the Senate, you can kiss this country goodbye. More Tuesday edition, Sid and Friends in the Morning, right after these words.

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4: I'm Michael Wallace. A man was killed when he was thrown from the Goliath roller coaster at Six Flags over Georgia. This passenger says the incident was caught in photos.
5: Pictures, the pictures that they take that
6: yes.
5: you can keep.
6: Yes.
5: He is in our pictures, out of the car and everything.
6: Where?
5: His blood splattered over everybody, and his body fell behind one of the haunted attractions.
4: Several other people were injured. Six Flags has closed 9 roller coasters at 6 of its parks as it investigates. Pope Leo has arrived at a hospital in Rome for his surgery to have a small growth on his lung removed. Reporter Brad Gibson is at our foreign desk in Paris.
7: Medically, what they found was a pulmonary nodule that is thought to be benign and non-cancerous. They're very common, according to doctors, and it's called a coin lesion because on x-rays it looks like a coin. They plan on removing it under general anesthetic with the patient breathing through a tube.
4: Russia and Ukraine both say they did not target any energy infrastructure last night. President Trump announced an energy ceasefire over the weekend in an effort to bring down diesel prices. The president is stepping up his campaign blitz ahead of the November 3rd midterm.

0: terms.
1: While in Ohio yesterday, protesters turned out as he campaigned for Republicans.
2: He's a paid protester. They're all paid. They're scum.
1: The insults didn't stop there.
2: Don't we love law enforcement? Oh, he's got to go on a diet. He's a fat guy.
1: Today, he's heading to Alaska to campaign for Republican Senator Dan Sullivan. Trump's expected to continue traveling to key states in the final weeks before Election Day, trying to boost Republicans as control of Congress hangs in the balance.
3: I'm not running, but I am running. And you're going to promise me you're going to get out and vote.
1: Stacey Lynn, Worldwide News Network, Washington.
0: Germany's Nuremberg Airport says all its flight operations have been suspended because of an unspecified aviation emergency. There are reports at least three pilots had spotted drones while taking off or landing at that airport. Police in Germany have detained two more suspects in last month's fire at a Starlink station in Poland. In all, four people are now in custody. Poland blames Russia for the arson attack, which disrupted the Starlink internet services used by Ukraine's military. At least five people were killed, dozens were injured when a passenger train derailed in central Pakistan. That Pakistan Railway spokesperson says the cause of the accident is under investigation. Jury selection begins today in the federal hate crimes trial of Peyton Gundren, the white supremacist who killed 10 people at a Buffalo supermarket in 2022. He could face the death penalty. He's already serving life in prison on state murder charges. Former gang leader Dwayne Keefe D. Davis will be sentenced today in Las Vegas for orchestrating the 1996 drive-by shooting death of Tupac Shakur. He faces a maximum of life in prison without parole. This is the Worldwide News Network.
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0: 59 and sunny on this Tuesday, October 13th. It's debate night for Nassau County Executive Bruce Blakeman and Governor Kathy Hochul. Blakeman says he's still hearing from Democrats who say they've had enough of Hochul and want him as their next governor.
5: Every day another Democrat comes up to me and says, Bruce, I'm a lifelong Democrat. I've never voted Republican before. This year, I'm voting for you.
0: Hochul leads in the latest polls. You can hear the debate coverage right here on 77 WABC beginning at 6 tonight. A young girl was shot multiple times after getting caught in the crossfire of a possible gang shootout in the Bronx last night. 12-year-old took a bullet to the torso and her foot on Trotman Avenue in Westchester Square. This neighbor heard the gunfire.
6: I was sleeping. I go to work early in the morning and I just heard pop, pop, pop. And that's it. I thought it was fireworks, but it wasn't. This is the new generation, you know how it is. These young people, I don't know why they're carrying guns. Years ago, it wasn't like that.
0: The girl was rushed to Montefiore Hospital. She's in serious but stable condition. Police have not made any arrests. Trash cans have been disappearing across Jersey City. The city has pulled dozens of waste bins off the streets in recent weeks with the goal of having public workers deal with fewer pickups, thereby saving time and money. Some neighbors say it's an awful idea.
7: There will be mess. Yeah. They need to look at the mess over here. If you remove it, people are going to throw it in the garbage, in the street. Garbage.
0: City Hall says the trash can pilot program is scheduled to last for 60 days. Jersey City's mayor's office says it will then take feedback from the public. Your forecast from the 77 WABC Weather Center, partly sunny today, high 71, partly cloudy overnight, low 65. Warmer tomorrow, sunny and 79. 59 now and sunny. 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
8: 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So the Bills beat the Rams 37-34. Bills moved to 4-1. Good for first place in the AFC East. And the Rams, they dropped to 2-3. That's good for third place in the strong NFC West. Out in Milwaukee, the Brewers beat the Dodgers again 7-4. Game 2 of the NLCS. Milwaukee now leading that series 2-0. Game 3 scheduled for tomorrow night from L.A. Out in Tampa Bay, Guardians and Rays. Guardians beat the Rays 7-3 to open the ALCS. Cleveland now leading that series 1-0. Game 2 scheduled for tonight from Tampa. On the ice in Newark, Devils lost 4-1 to the Ottawa Senators. Up next for them, they'll visit the Red Wings in Detroit tonight at 6 p.m. Rangers and Islanders back on the ice tonight as well. Rangers at 7:15 will welcome in the Tampa Bay Lightning. And then the Islanders at 7:45 will host the Vancouver Canucks. 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
4: WABC Traffic and Transit.
9: Well, from the Apple Bank traffic desk, and on the northern state on the eastbound side, getting out to 106, there's a crash there. That's being cleared. We also have delays on the Cross Bronx. This is on the eastbound side, right by the Bronx River Parkway. There's an accident there. That's in the process of being cleared. If you're on the Gowanus inbound, you're slow pretty much off of the Verrazano all the way on up to the Brooklyn Bridge. There was an earlier accident by Wythe Avenue. That now is out of the way, so that is good news. A little slow on the Garden State Parkway, still coming through 138. Again, there was an earlier accident southbound. New England Thruway, those two are still up there as you begin to travel on the northbound side, getting up to exit 18. That one is definitely still there. And then the accident up by 287, that has been cleared. They're still working on that motorcycle accident up there by exit 12 on the northbound side of the Connecticut Turnpike. Subway delays on the F and the M, and alternate side is in effect. 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I'm Joe Nolan with traffic on Talk Radio 77 WABC.
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0: Right now, baby. No tomorrow. What a great song, Van Halen, but not the David Lee Roth Van Halen. This, of course, is Sammy Hagar, and much like Paul Simon, who turned 85 today, and Lamb, the lead singer of Chicago, who turned 82 today. Today is Sammy Hagar's birthday. How about that, Lewis?
1: What?
0: How old is Sammy today?
1: Guess.
0: I'm going to go with 74.
1: Higher.
0: 78?
1: A little higher.
0: Oh, no.
1: 79.
0: Wow. Joe Torre was the manager of the Mets in 79. Did he sell that tequila company he once owned?
1: I don't think he did.
0: He still has that?
1: I think
0: I was in Mexico, and I actually saw one of the stands out there for Sammy's tequila.
1: Mas Tequila.
0: Yes, not the same one as George Clooney. He made $1 billion on that, a billion. Talking about it right here, right now. Tonight is a debate. We've been talking about it a lot this morning. Bruce Blakeman will join me tomorrow to recap it. But I've got two amazing guests in a row coming up. Many people, and I may be one of them, feel my next guest is the greatest city council member ever. But he's a Democrat, and he actually has hopped on the Bruce Blakeman train. Bob Holden, then we'll talk to the last Republican governor, another great guy, George Pataki. Holden and Pataki. Has that for a 1-2 punch? They're coming up next.

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1: Well, from the Apple Bank traffic desk, if you're eastbound on the Cross Bronx Expressway coming into the Bronx River Parkway, we had an accident there. Looks like it's still in the process of being cleared, although the traffic's starting to ease a little bit. We still have about a 30-minute delay at least coming inbound at the George Washington Bridge. Same thing as you come inbound at the Lincoln Tunnel, about 30. But the Holland Tunnel slammed coming in off of the Skyway. You're backed up all the way into Newark coming across the Skyway. And then also coming inbound off of the Turnpike Extension, you're looking at least a 30-minute delay. Eastbound on 278, rather, as you come on up the Staten Island Expressway up and onto the Gowanus BQE. Pretty much heavy the whole way, mid-island on Staten Island all the way on up to the Brooklyn Bridge. A lot of heavy traffic inbound on the LIE coming into Queens Boulevard. Same thing on the Grand Central Parkway into the Kew Gardens Interchange. Most of the earlier problems we had in New Jersey have been taken care of. The earlier problem southbound on the Parkway, though, at 138, looks like that's still there. And then delays on the subways on the F and the M. With an Apple Bank Pick Your Own Term CD, you get a guaranteed rate of return that fits your 6- to 12-month timeline. 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
4: 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That doesn't make sense. And you know what? 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
6: Kathy Hochul is the worst governor in America. 48 utility hikes, $8 billion in higher taxes. Hochul released cop killers from jail. And now Hochul supports Mamdani's scheme to close Rikers Island, putting more dangerous criminals on our streets. New York has had enough. It's time for a change. It's time for Bruce Blakeman for governor. As Nassau County Executive, Blakeman cut taxes and made Nassau the safest county in America. Listen to Bruce Blakeman.
7: As Nassau County Executive, I cut taxes by $150 million, hired almost 900 new law enforcement professionals, and made Nassau the safest county in America. As governor, I'll cut taxes, lower utility bills, and keep dangerous criminals behind bars. The choice couldn't be clearer. We can't survive 4 more years of Kathy Hochul.
6: Bruce Blakeman for governor for a better New York. Paid for by Blakeman for New York.
0: There's perspective.
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0: Simon, me and Julio, 85 years old today. Happy birthday, Paul Simon. So I got a text last night from my friend Phyllis Insarella. I like her. She works alongside Joanne Ariola. We've only got five Republican council people. Five, and I love them all. Joanne Ariola in Queens, my girl. Then you get Vicky Palladino in Queens, my girl. Frank Morano, Staten Island. David Carr, Staten Island. Ina Vernikov, Brooklyn. The rest are 46 Democrats, and most of them are complete lunatics. I mean, complete lunatics. People like Jay Osei belong in prison. So I miss the days when you had common sense Democrats like Bob Holden. And even though Holden and I got a little tiff during the Curtis Sliwa days, I have a tremendous amount of respect for Bob Holden. I love the guy. And when he jumped on the Bruce Blakeman train a couple of weeks ago, I wanted to hug him and kiss him. So here he is, the former great congressman, Bob Holden. Bob, good morning, buddy. How are you?
1: You made me a congressman now. Wow.
0: I did. Yeah, it's better than council. That's better. The great councilman, Bob Holden. Good morning, Bob. How are you?
1: Good morning. Good morning, Sid. Great to be on again.
0: Great to have you, too. You know, I was just thinking, the first time I met you, I think, and there's a reason I'm talking about this, because I'm going to put on a big event, me and his brother Michael Sullivan, at the Bell Harbor Yacht Club in a couple of weeks. I think it was in Michael Sullivan's living room for a fundraiser for his brother Thomas, who's running for assembly again. Is that right?
1: Yeah, I think so, yeah. Just ancient history, but it might have been that time.
0: I think it was, too. So are you going to be, are you all in for Thomas Sullivan this time again?
1: Of course. That's a no-brainer, of course. You always vote common sense. You vote for the person, not the party, and that's the problem with the Democratic Party. They stick with them. They stick with socialists, communists. This has got to end. Democrats out there have to vote, you know, for common sense, the person. Who's going to bring public safety back to New York City and New York State? Who's going to do the right thing for the citizens of this city and state? So the Democratic Party's gone way off the rails. And that's why I've been voting the person. I vote for some Democrats. But again, if you look at the past few years, it's all Republicans because they make the most sense.
0: Wow.
1: Democrats, there's a lot of Democrats in this city who have to start to think about, you know, voting Republican. And that's how far the Democratic Party has gone off the rails. When you start having a communist mayor, I mean, that's when you got to just kind of bail, you know, parachute out of the party, really.
0: That is a huge statement coming from you, Bob. So I would ask you, when you jump on Bruce Blakeman's train, and you're one of three very high-profile Democrats who did it the last couple of weeks. Bonnie Lautenberg, the lovely widow of the great Frank Lautenberg, the very popular actress Deborah Messing, and you. Three very high-profile Democrats with Bruce Blakeman. Would you say it's more that you're pro-Bruce or anti-Kathy?
1: I think it's both. Kathy Hochul has been miserable. She's gone, again, when you start backing a communist mayor for New York City and endorsing him, and you start doing the things that she's done, she's gone way, way, way to the socialist left. Most of them have. Tell me one Democrat in office now that hasn't. By the way, Phil Wong, who took over for me, worked for me. He's a common sense Democrat. He's on the Common Sense Caucus. So I would mention him. I would have him on if you could ever get him on. But he's good. He's one of the few
0: I like him
1: common
0: too.
1: Sense Democrats. And Kalman Yeager, when I served, was great. He's in from Brooklyn. He's now an assemblyman. He's a common sense Democrat. So there's a few of us out there. Not many, but we have to have more. And there's a lot more that will vote for Bruce because they're probably in the closet still, but they won't say it, but they'll vote for Bruce Blake.
0: Yeah,
1: that's
0: just
1: what
0: like
1: we're
0: Trump.
1: Hoping.
0: Yeah.
1: Same
0: thing.
1: That's what we're hoping for.
0: Yeah, same thing. They wouldn't admit it, but they voted for Trump. What are some of the policies that Kathy is married to, Bob Holden, that scare you to death?
1: Well, the sanctuary cities. That's a huge problem. Why would you protect criminals? Criminal aliens. I mean, why would you ever want them in this state? Why wouldn't you turn them over to ICE? What did you say this morning? 16,000 detainers that weren't honored? I mean, that's unbelievable. 16,000 criminals. You can't make this up. The world, we're like in the bizarro world right now. Good is evil. Evil is good. This is what we're seeing in the Democratic Party. And Kathy Hochul is a leader of that party. in the state. So why would anybody in his right mind vote for somebody like that?
2: Good question. So if you were on the debate stage tonight and you were Bruce Blake, now let's attack you the same thing. What would you attack her on? Obviously, you just mentioned it, the law and order, the chaos, criminals running the show. You got taxes, too. But what would you hammer home if you were Bruce tonight?
1: Well, how many people have left the state? I think we, you know, we're the highest tax state in the union. That's one. That's the first thing he should say. And that's a fact. And how many people have just gone to Florida or South Carolina? How many people? There's again, that's the record. You have that on record. And the people that have come in are people who were welcome and are given all the benefits, undocumented. So this is why the state is upside down. She's mismanaged this state to no end, and it's clear the choice is Bruce Blakeman. I mean, there's only one choice here. And if you're thinking about voting for Hochul, you're going to continue to destroy this state.
2: Bob, in your long stay here in New York and all those amazing decades in the city council, again, some say, I'm not going to argue it, you're the best ever. Have you ever seen a politician more dangerous than Mayor Mamdani?
1: Well, de Blasio comes to mind, too, because he was, again, a closet communist, even though, you know, didn't he celebrate his wedding in
2: Cuba?
1: In Cuba?
2: Yes.
1: Yeah.
2: Don't we all do that? It's a
1: you
2: good
1: can't
2: call.
1: Make this stuff up. You yeah. can't make this stuff
2: no,
1: up.
2: He was rough. He was rough, too. When he was a Boston Red Sox fan, as a mayor of New York, you can't have that.
1: He was awful.
2: Terrible.
1: Terrible. Still awful.
2: Yeah. I mean, Eric Adams was not great either, but compared to these two guys, he's like Rudy Giuliani.
1: Listen, I had that with Bloomberg at the end, but he was Giuliani was the greatest mayor by far. And George Pataki, the greatest governor we've had. And that's why, you know, again, George Pataki endorsed me when I ran. He crossed party lines, but he endorsed me. So, you know, you just have to go with the best person. And just look at George Pataki's resume. It's unbelievable what he did in his 12 years as governor.
2: He's coming up next. What a great transition from Holden to Pataki.
1: Man, great,
2: he is.
1: Great, great,
2: but I've got
1: man.
2: Two more on the city council for you. What are your thoughts on the current Speaker? One day I love her. I do. The next day I can't stand her. Julie Menin. I want to like her. I do. But she'll back up the mayor on something, or she'll call out Beebe. She'll say, hey, Beebe, you need to calm down the rhetoric. Wait a second. He's the guy that's being threatened to get arrested every day by the mayor. So I kind of go back and forth with Menin. As a former city council great, what do you think about her?
1: I served with her. I like Julie. But she's walking a tightrope, and I get it. She's got to like, you know, just keep the left, the far, far left at bay and not get them too excited. She needs their support here and there on bills. But she's in the end, I think she'll make the right decision. Compared to Adrian Adams, who I served with, and she's now running for lieutenant governor.
2: Yeah. Yes.
1: She was a nightmare to no end. And if she becomes lieutenant governor, we're really screwed.
2: Yeah. We had two bad Adams back then, Eric and Adrian. We had two bad Adams.
1: No, Adrian Adams was much worse.
2: Much worse.
1: Eric,
2: I agree.
1: You could reason with. Adrian, you could not.
2: Totally
1: he
2: agree.
1: Was horrible.
2: Totally
1: horrible
2: agree.
1: Person.
2: Yes. One more. Do you realize this? I get a message last night that Joanne Arriola, who, of course, is my city councilwoman out of Queens, she tweeted last night, about 10 o'clock last night, that the city council, at that point, had not, and maybe they never did, tweet Happy Columbus Day. They went to Happy Indigenous People Day, like the mayor did, and both governors of New York and New Jersey did. But the city council, as of, I think, 10 o'clock last night, never tweeted Happy Columbus Day. Is that possible?
1: Yeah that's it's, but we I experienced that when, you know, de Blasio is the one who created that in New York City. Columbus Day is a national holiday. Christopher Columbus was an explorer. Again, you're going back to the 15th century. I mean, come on. It's insane that you're going to erase history because you don't like it or you have some rumors about an explorer. You got to put yourself in the position of this is different time. These were different times. This is to eliminate Columbus is an insult. And the city council not doing that, you know, again, my experience with the city council, you know, I have a very, very bad experience for, you know, in my 8 years. But Adrian Adams was responsible for the last four, which were worse than, you know, again, we have a good speaker now compared to Adrian Adams.
2: Yeah.
1: And, you know, Julie's doing a good job. I'm really happy, at least with most of the things she's working on. You're right about criticizing Israel or anything else like that. She should stay out of that.
2: Stay out of it. Last one, then. You've jumped on the Blakeman bandwagon. You made a very good argument why during this great conversation, Bob Holden. Do you think, honestly, he's going to win?
1: I think he's going to win because people are fed up. And they're not going to say it maybe on a poll or they're not going to answer it, but does anybody really like, if you like the way things are going in New York City, New York State, then something, you're delusional, because you really have to pay attention. You have to pay attention to what's happening, your taxes, what you're paying, what you're getting, you know, the bang for the buck. And it's all because of Kathy Hochul.
2: Bottom line, that's it, right? So he's going to win. Mm-hmm. Bob Holden, it's great catching up with you. You're a great man. You're a great city council member, and you really are New York, man. You really are. So thank you so much for hopping on, buddy.
1: Thanks, sir.
2: God bless you. Bob Holden right there, the former great city council member. Love talking to that guy. That guy's a very, very smart guy. He really is. We'll take a break when we get back. He mentioned him, best governor in a long time. Long, long time. I don't think it's a coincidence. He's also the last Republican governor. My friend George Pataki makes his return to Sid and Friends in the Morning. He's next.

0: WABC Traffic and Transit.
1: Well, from the Apple Bank traffic desk, now we have a new problem on the southbound side of the BQE now, getting down to the Williamsburg Bridge, a disabled vehicle. And as a result of that, you're backed up all the way to Northern Boulevard coming southbound, and then inbound 65th Street up to the Brooklyn Bridge. A lot of heavy traffic. Still have that problem on the westbound side of the Cross Bronx Expressway coming into the Bronx River Parkway. Again, that accident there still causing some delays. In fact, your delays back now to the Bruckner Interchange. So that's getting worse. And then also, you have a lot of heavy traffic coming inbound on the LIE, pretty much at this point from the Clearview all the way on into Queens Boulevard. A lot of heavy traffic on the Grand Central 2 in both directions between Kew Gardens and the Cross Island Parkway. Inbound George Washington Bridge, 45 minutes off of I-95, better than that off of 4 and 46 and the Palisades Parkway. If you're inbound at the Lincoln Tunnel, about a 30-minute delay. Still a pretty big delay inbound at the Holland coming off of 1 and 9, let's call it 35 to 40. And then if you're coming in off of the Turnpike, a solid 30-minute delay. Again, that because of earlier problems. Now, Mass Transit, again, the commuter rails are all doing pretty well. Subways delays on the F, the M, the N, the Q, and alternate side of the street. Parking rules and regulations, again, today are going to be in effect. 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I'm Joe Nolan with traffic on Talk Radio 77 WABC.
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6: One of the stars of Breaking Bad has died.
7: R.J. Mitty, the actor best known for playing the son of Bryan Cranston's Walter White on Breaking Bad, has died in Brownsville, Texas. He was 34. A representative for Mitty confirmed his death. No further details were provided. Mitty was born with cerebral palsy and brought his experience of living with the disability to the role of Walter White Jr., who was known as Flynn on the Emmy-winning show. Some reports say the death was an apparent suicide. Janice Kirkell, Worldwide News Network.
6: Investigators in France say no hacker groups have claimed responsibility yet for the cyber attack on hundreds of supermarkets yesterday. The hackers took control of the store's freezers and coolers, then turned up the temperatures in them to over 100 degrees. That caused a lot of the food inside those freezers and coolers to go bad. Michael Wallace, Worldwide News Network, New York.
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15: I just saw my girl Michelle Tafoya's down 4 points to that psycho Fleming in that Minnesota... Flanagan, I should say, not Fleming, Flanagan. In that Minnesota Senate race. Disappointing, I like Michelle Tafoya. Anyway, we just spoke to Bob Holden, great Democrat, city council. He professed his love for my next guest. And my beautiful wife, Danielle, and I saw him and his beautiful wife, Libby, just a couple of weeks ago. Big event on a Friday night. They honored Margot Katz-Matidis, the Franciscans, deservedly so. She made a great speech. It was also John and Margot's wedding anniversary. It was a lovely night, but it was governor, the great governor, the best governor, George Pataki, and his wife. I pretty much put the whole thing together, and he joins me again here on Sid and Friends in the Morning. It's a pleasure to have him. Mr. Governor, welcome back. How are you, my friend?
13: Good morning, Sid. I'm doing great. It's great to be on with you again.
15: It's so nice to have you back here, and seeing you and your beautiful wife a couple of weeks ago was great, too. Let me start with this, because it was made very, very public that you may have come down with something, being down by the towers on 9/11. You weren't feeling very well, so how are you feeling?
13: I'm feeling pretty good. You know, I have lung issues from ground zero, and 99% of the time they don't bother me at all. But in the fall, you know, when the climate changes, they get a little messed up. But hey, when you consider what others have gone through down there, this is nothing. So I'm really just lucky to be as healthy as I am and lucky to be a New Yorker and an American.
15: God bless you. Let me rewind the clock to last month, 9/11. You know, we talked about it on this show every day for months. I did the best I could to keep the mayor away from that site that day. I'm sorry I couldn't get it done, Mr. Governor. But at any rate, you were there. When you're standing there and you're looking at the Freedom Tower and you're hearing the names of all these beautiful New Yorkers that perished that day, did you go, wait a second, 25 years? This still feels like yesterday.
13: You know, absolutely, Sid. You know, it just does feel like yesterday. And I think for all of us who were there that day, that'll be that way. You know, not just 25 years later, 55 years later, we're going to feel that way. You know, it was just such a horrific event. And you just have such a sense of pain for those who lost their loved ones. You know, seeing the family members there, and most of them have been there 25 straight years. And for them, that sense of loss will never go away. You know, you don't forget your son or your daughter, your mother, your father. It's just something that will live with you forever. And so, yeah, it's 25 years later, but it sure doesn't seem like it.
15: One of the great love stories, I think, in the history of politics is you and Rudy. It's I'm not breaking any secrets here. You guys didn't like each other very much. Okay. But you were adults. And after 9/11, you knew that for New York to come back, the governor and the mayor had to get along. I wish de Blasio and Adams and Cuomo and de Blasio, all these other people I should say, Cuomo and de Blasio, they did the same thing during COVID. They didn't, okay? But you guys did. You guys did. And now you guys love each other. I see you there with Rudy on 9/11. It's a great love story, no?
13: Well, absolutely. You know, and what you said I think is so critical. You know, it doesn't matter what your personal feelings are or what your politics are. When you're in the midst of a crisis, you just put everything aside and focus on dealing with whoever you have to get that crisis behind you. And that's what Rudy and I did. And I don't think anyone could have put together a better response in those horrible times than we did. And New Yorkers should be proud. And I think Americans should be proud, too. And, you know, you mentioned de Blasio and Cuomo. And I was watching the COVID disaster. And they just wouldn't even talk to each other. They'd say the opposite thing an hour apart. One would say up, the other one would say down. And in a crisis, you just don't do that. You know, you don't have to like each other, but you're leaders. And a leader has to understand the responsibilities to solve the problem, not to hold a grudge. And sadly, with COVID, we didn't see that. But with Rudy and I and with President Bush at the time, it was all just we're going to do what we have to do. And that's the way government should function literally every day, but sadly it doesn't.
15: No, it doesn't. So there's a new documentary coming out, and thank you for the invite. Danielle and I are very happy that you did. It's called Out of the Darkness, and tell folks all about that and what they can expect to see when they see that.
13: Well, I'll tell you, it's the story of how Ground Zero got rebuilt. And you mentioned, you know, standing there September 11th and looking around, seeing the Freedom Tower. And you know, people take for granted that, oh, you know, this is what was going to get built after September 11th. It didn't work that way. It was obviously the most emotional site in the world. And millions of people not just had an opinion, they had a very strong opinion. There were a lot of just competing ideals. And So this tells the story of how we ended up doing what we did, particularly the Leviskin Master Site Plan, which has the park, the mall, the voids, the Freedom Tower, the rising buildings, the museum, all those elements that were a critical part of Leviskin's Master Site Plan. And it's an interesting story because the group that I had created to decide what was going to be built down there were picking a different plan. And it would have been a catastrophe. They had two giant skeletons where the towers had stood. And I just went down that morning and said, hey, you can't do this. You know, this is a disaster. And to their credit, even though I'd given them the authority to decide, they just set aside their own views and said, okay, we're going to go with your idea. And that's what we have at Ground Zero. And this is what that documentary tells the story of.
16: Wow, that is unbelievable. And wasn't there a time when they were going to build a big mosque down there? Now, listen, I'm not going after the Muslim people.
13: Absolutely.
16: Okay? Yeah, but they knocked down the buildings.
13: I mean, come on. Don't feel bad, Sid.
16: Good.
13: This, I think he was a radical Islamist, wanted to build a mosque right across the street. And actually, Mayor Bloomberg wasn't against it, but I just thought it was nuts and said so out loud that this is ridiculous. And ultimately, the whole idea fell apart. And we don't have a mosque, but we have St. Nicholas Greek Orthodox Church, which had been there and had been destroyed on September 11th. And it's been rebuilt. And it's just a wonderful place. And it's open to people of all faith or no faith to just go in and reflect on that day and on the beauty of the world we live in. So it turned out the right way. It wasn't always going to be that, but it turned out the right way.
16: One more on 9/11, Mr. Governor George Pataki. What a wonderful man this guy is. You know, if I would have told you 25 years ago that Mamdani would be the mayor, not because he's Muslim necessarily, but certainly because he's radical Islam, okay? And he's got friends who were alleged co-conspirators in the 93 World Trade Center bombing. He's buddies with Hassan Piker, who did say America deserved 9/11. I don't care that he apologized since. Means nothing to me. He said what he meant a couple of years ago. I can run down the whole list. Chevalier, who he endorsed, she hates America. All these people, if I would have said to you 25 years ago, Mamdani was going to be the mayor. I hate the guy's guts. You said, don't feel bad, Sid, moments ago. I don't feel bad about that. I hate the guy's guts. He's the last person in the world that should be our mayor. Do you feel any differently?
13: No, I really don't, you know, and forget his religion. It's his politics, his belief. First, I think he's anti-Semitic, and I think he doesn't go out of his way to hide that. You know, that is just outrageous. When we see anti-Semitism spreading across not just New York, but the country and the world. So that's strike number one. Two, you know, his view, his friends hate America. It's not like they're, you know, want to change America. They want America to be fundamentally changed from the freedom-loving country that we grew up in and that people died to protect, to a country where they tell us how to live our lives and live us in a neo-Marxist communist way. And so I think it's just very sad for New York. And I just hope that enough people stand up to him in government, not just those of us who are outside government, and say, look, this is too much. We can't do this. And, you know, now there's a controversy about Police Commissioner Tisch.
16: Yeah.
13: She is the one thing standing between us and chaos on the streets of New York,
16: no
13: in
16: doubt.
13: My view. And,
16: me too, me too.
13: And thank God she is there.
16: I agree. I love her. And the DSA want him to fire her because, you know, she's not going out there and trying to keep ICE out of every building. I mean, you know, you got performers like this kid Harry Styles at Madison Square Garden dedicating one of his most popular songs to Oscar Belgal. Now, I know I shot him, okay? And I don't know what happened before that led to that. And there was a kid in the car. I don't love that. But the truth is, how about the fact that this guy is an illegal with a long rap sheet, part of a violent gang? Why would you dedicate a song to that creep?
13: You know, I think it's just anti-Americanism. And really what it is that, you know, we have almost a generation of young people who were, went to college where they were taught by their professors what a horrible country this is. And you just saw it the other day with Columbus Day. You know, I mean, Columbus changed the world by opening up the Western Hemisphere to European influences. And look what was created from that. And yet all of a sudden, you know, hey, you can't even mention his name, let alone have a statue. And this is just part of a sad trend where for a generation we've had universities brainwashing Americans that this is a horrible country. It's not. This is a great country. There's never been a country that has achieved what we have, the freedoms we have, the diversity we have, the economic growth we have. And yet they just see everything bad about America. And the point man for this whole thing, in my view, is Mondami, who thinks and wants others to believe that this is a terrible country. It's not. We have our problems, but this is the greatest country this world has ever seen.
16: Oh, great. I think you're right, too. He is the point man. So the last time we had a great governor in our state was you. I mean, I'm not patronizing you because you're on the phone right now. You know, I love you. And I don't think it's a coincidence, George Pataki, that you were a Republican. We haven't had a Republican mayor, governor since, and it's been one disaster after another. Lately, Cuomo and Hochul, I mean, really two huge disasters. So I say to people, Bruce Flakeman can win. Look, I just spoke to Bob Holden, Democrat city council, voting for Bruce. Bonnie Lautenberg, Frank Lautenberg, famous Democrat politician. She's voting for Bruce. The actress, Deborah Messing, hates Trump. She's voting for Bruce. So maybe, just maybe, even Democrats who vote for Bruce in big numbers, George, in Nassau County, maybe they're starting to figure out this Democrat leadership is not getting it done. What do you think?
13: You know, I totally agree. And you just made what to me is the critical point for Bruce's campaign, and that is Democrats. And, you know, there's the debate tonight. And if I'm Bruce, I make a blatant appeal to Democratic voters. You can't win in New York with Republican voters alone. You have to get over a million Democrats to say, hey, I'm willing to give a Republican a chance. And Bruce has the record as Nassau County executive. He's not just some legislator who says things. He's an executive who's done things and done a tremendous job. Nassau County is the safest county in America, I believe, and it's doing very well. And he hasn't allowed him to raise taxes. So tonight, if I were Bruce, I'd just blatantly appeal to Democrats and say, hey, look, you're a Democrat. You're inclined to vote Democrat. But look what has happened in this state. Our taxes are too high. Our energy bills, our utility bills that you get every month are through the roof. You know, we have mentally ill homeless out on the street, you know, with horrible consequences to people who just want to go about living their lives. And we have to change. And we're not going to change unless you give me a chance. So hopefully the voters, and particularly Democrats, will take a look and say, let's give him a chance.
16: And he's got that success already. Nassau County, mostly Democrat. He wins easily. Mike Lawler, mostly Democrat. As you know, Governor Pataki, he won a couple times in a row in Rockland County. When you last ran and won, I would imagine you were kind of in the same boat, yes?
13: Well, sure. I had to get way over a million Democrats to vote for me just to win by one vote.
16: Well, let me ask you then. How did you do that?
13: Yeah, just what I'm saying that Bruce should be doing, and that's to appeal to Democrats on the issues, not by changing your policies, not by changing your philosophy. You know, who wants higher taxes? Nobody, Democrats or Republicans. Bruce is going to lower taxes. Who cannot take a look at their electric bill every month and say, this is ridiculous? And it is. And Bruce has said he's going to lower the electric bill. You see these horrible incidents where in the middle of the day, a young woman who has a child and a career gets stabbed to death in Times Square. We need to get the mentally ill homeless off the streets. These are not Republican or Democratic issues. These are common sense issues. And you focus on those and get enough Democrats to say, you know, he's right. And say just one last thing. You know who runs the Democratic Party in New York State? It's not the state party chairman. It's not Governor Hochul. It's Mondami.
16: Yep.
13: He is the, I mean, he's not going to claim that title. But if Albany's the same come November, he's going to come out of his hiding and demand all sorts of radical changes that will hurt this state. Yep. You know, he's not doing it before the election because he's smart enough to know that the people don't want higher taxes, don't want to drive more people out of this state. But come November, if things don't change, Mondami's going to be up there making demands, and the Democratic legislators just don't have the strength to stand up, and they're going to give him what he wants if we don't get to change things in November.
16: I agree with you. So just to build on that, then we'll call it quits here. You've been amazing as always, George. When you run against any Democrat in this, for example, Mike LoPetri, he's running against Tom Suozzi. Well, he's running against Suozzi and Mamdani, even though it's Long Island. Or, you know, Bruce Blakeman is running against Hochul and Mamdani. But what Bruce is going to find out tonight is that all Governor Hochul cares about is Trump. Every time she can't win an argument, because I just saw Letitia James do this against Sertha a couple nights ago. Anytime she can't win an argument, she's going to bring up President Trump. I'm sure Bruce Blakeman is ready for that. What do you think?
13: Yeah, you're absolutely right. You know, that all across the country, you see these horrible Democratic candidates who have nothing to run on, and all they do is say, you're Trump. And what I would say is, Bruce, this isn't about Donald Trump. This is about New York State. And you're using this to try to hide behind the fact that look at the record of what's happened over the last 4 years and look at your vision for the next 4 years. What have you outlined you're going to do for New York over the next 4 years? Think
16: Wait,
13: about
16: no,
13: it for a minute.
16: Yeah, no, nothing.
13: And
16: nothing.
13: So this isn't about, it's not about Donald Trump. It's about New York State. And that's the message that if I were Bruce, I would respond to those attacks by.
16: I think he will do that, absolutely. Listen, you're a great man, and we love Libby, too, and it was great seeing you a couple of weeks ago. And a great job on this program today. Please keep coming back, George Pataki. You are the best. God bless you.
13: Thanks so much, Sid. Thanks for having me on.
16: Come on. It's an honor. It's an honor. What a great man that is right there, folks. That's a governor. That's a governor right there. George Pataki. Here on Sid and Friends in the Morning. More to do, including The Brilliant Attorney. His book is out. It's doing very, very well. Vaccines Are Men. Aaron Seary, he's out there with Bobby Kennedy Jr., Dr. Oz, and a bunch of folks trying to save the world. Today, specifically, the Amish. All that still to come.

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5: I'm Michael Wallace. Authorities are trying to figure out why a man fell out of a roller coaster and died at Six Flags over Atlanta, over Georgia, that is, near Atlanta. Some of the automatic photos riders get as keepsakes show the man falling out of the Goliath coaster.
6: We were above him screaming, so, and you can see him above us flying off the cart in the pictures.
7: Hey, look. Oh, God.
6: He smashed down.
7: His son was sitting right beside him. His wife and daughter were not on the ride. They were at the bottom and had no idea. His son watched it all.
5: As a precaution, Six Flags has temporarily closed 9 roller coasters at 6 of its parks. Pope Leo has checked into a hospital in Rome for his surgery to remove a nodule on his lung. Reporter Brad Gibson is at our foreign desk in Paris.
8: So why are they moving so quickly to remove this nodule on the lung of Pope Leo so soon after he confirmed it on Sunday? Well, the Pope is scheduled to travel on a Latin American trip beginning November 6th, and typically the rule is to avoid air travel for about 20 days following a surgery. So they want to get this procedure over with right away so he can fully recover and be able to fly by plane without any issues.
5: At least 8 people were stabbed at a shopping mall in the South Korean city of Incheon. Bystanders tackled the attacker. Witnesses say he had knives strapped to both of his hands. Police say it's not clear what his motive was. The new White House press secretary is about to hold her first briefing.
9: Katie Zachariah takes to the podium today.
10: I think we're going to see some historic wins in President Trump.
9: She's a conservative commentator and attorney frequently on Fox News, who previously worked for Trump's media company and briefly served as a spokesperson at Homeland Security.
10: President Trump solved 8 conflicts in under 12 months.
9: With the midterms just 3 weeks away, there are plenty of questions for the administration on the economy, immigration, and Trump's campaign push to help Republicans hold on to Congress.
10: President Trump has come out behind these candidates and said, I'm going to support them.
9: Today will be an early test of how she handles the White House press corps and whether she brings a different approach to the podium. Stacey Lynn, Worldwide News Network, Washington.
5: On Wall Street this morning,
11: 4 of the biggest names in banking are reporting earnings. J.P. Morgan Chase, the biggest of them all, missed estimates because of a slowdown in investment banking. The investment giant Goldman Sachs had a massive revenue beat fueled by equities trading, stocks and shares. Citigroup, the global behemoth, beat the street with the best third quarter in a decade. And Wells Fargo missed estimates on the top line. That's money coming in, but they beat on the bottom, and that's profit. This third quarter has been dominated by headlines about AI, initial public offering uncertainty, high fuel prices, and rising borrowing costs. Tomorrow, Wednesday, Morgan Stanley and Bank of America will report. John Tarrant, Worldwide News Network.
5: Dow futures are up over 400 points this morning, but NASDAQ futures are down 220. 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
0: 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No bias, no opinion, just facts.
5: Sunny and 61 degrees on this Tuesday, October 13th. The NYPD is searching for the gunman who shot a 12-year-old girl in the Bronx last night on Trotman Avenue in Westchester Square.
12: It's unfortunate. It does fortunately sound like they're going to make it. But nonetheless, it's a dangerous situation in a relatively quiet area.
5: The girl was hit twice. She is expected to survive. Police do not believe she was the target of the gunman. They think she got caught in the crossfire between rival gangs. Governor Hochul and her Republican challenger, Nassau County Executive Bruce Blakeman, face off tonight in their first and only scheduled debate.
13: I'm going to talk about Kathy Hochul's record of failure and misery, making people miserable, high taxes, high utility bills.
5: 2 new polls show Hochul leading Blakeman. Debate coverage begins here tonight at 6 on 77 WABC. A bicyclist was killed in a collision with an ambulance late last night in Staten Island's Graniteville neighborhood. Happened around 10:30 near Richmond Avenue and Christopher Lane. The victim was a man in his 40s. The 58-year-old ambulance driver remained at the scene. Mayor Mamdani is in a standoff with the White House over the ICE shooting last week in the Bronx. He's demanding ICE agents leave town immediately. Here's correspondent Allie Bradley.
14: The New York City mayor really has limited authority when it comes to federal immigration enforcement, but he can investigate whether NYPD's response supported or backed the federal officers. So New York Mayor Mamdani's review will cover the Bronx shooting that involved ICE and a Dominican national, Oscar Bergal. It will cover the police response, ensuing protests, and ICE's use of a private parking lot.

0: Oscar Bergal. It will cover the police response, ensuing protests, and ICE's use of a private parking lot to stage its operations.
1: Your forecast from the 77 WABC Weather Center, a mix of sun and clouds today with a high of 71. Tonight, partly cloudy with a low of 65. Tomorrow looks great, sunny and warmer. Tomorrow's high near 79. Right now, 61 degrees and sunny. I'm Michael Wallace for 77 WABC News.
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3: I saw you dancing with your girlfriend. She was wearing a gown. You were wearing a very nice suit.
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3: Yes, it's like an Instagram post or something.
2: Oh, really?
3: You got a weird face on and stuff.
2: Oh, yeah.
3: Those faces you make in the bars when you watch the Eagles game.
2: Right. I was, I dominated the dance floor, obviously.
3: You did?
2: Yeah, of course.
3: Are you a good dancer?
2: I'm a phenomenal dancer. Yeah.
3: Curtis would always boast that he was a great dancer, and right. Bernard's exact quote was, you look like somebody about to have an epileptic fit.
2: Well, I look like John Belushi in Animal House pouring cheese whiz all over himself when Shout comes on. That's what I look like. But okay. It's, you know, it's a crowd favorite. Still is.
3: You did look like you were in love.
2: Okay.
3: Just saying.
2: We had a fun time. Uh-huh. We had a fun time on Saturday.
3: How long are you dating this girl now?
2: A few months. Maybe like 6 months and
3: that's more than a few,
2: month.
3: Buddy. That's more than a few. That's a lot of months.
2: Yeah. Mm-hmm. That's about half a year.
3: That, you don't know what video I'm talking about. You put it up, doofus.
2: Oh, on my Instagram story?
3: Yes.
2: Oh, yeah. No, I know. Okay, now I know what video you're talking about.
3: You look like you are in love, man.
2: Okay.
3: Damn.
2: Okay.
3: I'm just saying.
2: All right. Well, you don't have to get your rocks off on
3: it. No. I showed it to a lot of people. They all agreed that.
2: Oh, so you're proud. You're proud of me.
3: Well, nice. I'm proud of you. I'm happy for you.
2: Oh, thanks, bro.
3: Well, I should Appreciate be proud that you found a girl that likes you.
2: Yeah, you should be. Yeah, it's a pretty monumental feat.
3: I'm happy for you guys. I am.
2: Thanks, bro. Appreciate it. Anyway, to sports here.
3: Does she like sports?
4: Do you think it was going to be that easy, Justin, to move on?
2: Yeah.
3: Does she listen to your sports updates?
2: Well, she was lying in bed next to me when the Eagles blew that game on Sunday morning with 8 seconds left. That was fun. Yeah.
3: Did you guys have sex afterwards to try to make the pain go away?
2: I'm laughing because, yeah, we did.
4: Woo! It was over in a minute.
2: Yeah, right, exactly. Yeah, that lasted about as long as an Eagles 3-and-out right there. Anyway, Monday Night Football. Woo! Monday Night Football wrapping up week 5 in the NFL. Bills beat the Rams 37-34 in overtime. The Bills moved to 4-1. Rams fall to 2-3. We'll try to get through this here on the diamond. And Brewers beat the Dodgers 7-4. They lead that NLCS now 2-0. Game 3 tomorrow night in L.A. The Guardians beat the Rays 7-3 to open up the ALCS. Cleveland now leading that series 1-0. Game 2 scheduled for tonight from Tampa. Now in Newark on the ice, Devils lost 4-1 to the Ottawa Senators. Up next for them, they'll visit the Red Wings in Detroit tonight at 6 p.m. Rangers and Islanders both back at it tonight as well. Rangers will welcome in the Lightning at 7:15. 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
6: Well, from the Apple Bank Traffic Desk, again, we continue to have these delays as you come inbound on the LIE, but it's getting better. We're slow now Main Street into Queens Boulevard. Coming up through Lower Brooklyn, we're still slammed. Coming off of the Verrazano all the way up to the Brooklyn Bridge and southbound Northern Boulevard down to the Williamsburg. Lots of slow traffic this morning. We had earlier problems over in New Jersey. Most of those are out of the way. We still have the delay, though, northbound on Route 21 coming up to the Prudential Center. An accident there. That's being cleared. If you're heading inbound at this point out onto the Holland Tunnel, getting better there as well. Down to about a 25 to 30 minute delay off of 1 and 9, and a little bit better than that off the Turnpike. 30 as you come inbound at the Lincoln, and about 30 to 40 heading inbound at the George Washington Bridge. And Mass Transit, again, the commuter rails are all in pretty good shape this morning. Do have subway delays, though, on the N, the Q, the R, and the W. Traffic is sponsored by Apple Bank, now at the highest annual percentage yield this year on a 6 to 12 month CD. 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I'm Joe Nolan with traffic on Talk Radio 77 WABC.
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0: Normally, the authorities try to maintain order. Law and order, it's called. Except in New York, where Mamdani is trying to incite a riot. He went up to the Bronx, that stupid bullhorn, saying ICE murdered a guy or tried to. 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
7: They're all stupid people.

0: was invited by the Secretary of State, my friend Marco Rubio, and we are friendly. In fact, I text back and forth with Marco these days more than Trump, although Trump did text me Saturday. And Howard Lutnick invited Danielle and I to the State Department. Tomorrow, they're going to have a memorial service. I know October 7th was a week ago already. But tomorrow at the State Department, they're having a memorial service for the 46 Americans that were killed there in Gaza. So, of course, they invited me. And Danielle and I were planning on going, but I don't think we can now. We've got something else popped up. It's none of your business. So I had to text Marco Rubio moments ago to say thank you for the invite, but we'll do something in a couple of weeks. I can't do this tomorrow, so we'll be here. But I do want to thank Marco and Lutnick and all those special people with the Trump administration for once again thinking about us. And it's going to be a beautiful service tomorrow and an important service for that. You know, all these Americans that are tired of hearing about Israel. Well, this is about Americans, okay. These are the Americans murdered, not the poor Israelis. Screw those 1,200. Got up already. Israel first. So there should be no issue with what's going on tomorrow at the State Department, but I'm sure a lot of you will still complain, like Alex Jones, that asshole, or General Michael Flynn, or I know a lot of you love him out there. You're stupid. What can I tell you? He goes to every Republican club, and what he does is backstab everybody. I'm tired of the backstabbers. Curtis Lee was one of them, but I'm not going to lie to you. I did see Curtis yesterday. We exchanged smiles, and that was, of course, after I said to him and screamed with a very big audience there, 47th Avenue, 47th Street and 5th Avenue, hey, Curtis, how does Mom Donnie's bleep taste?
1: Nice.
0: Hey, he laughed, and he said something back to me, which I couldn't make out. I don't know what he said. I don't even care. I got that line in, and the people standing there on the street went, oh, did Sid just say that to Curtis? Yes, I did.
1: Hope it was more than moolah shmoolah.
0: I don't think he said moolah shmoolah. I don't know. You know what's funny? Somebody at your party on Saturday walked up to me. One of you, I guess MJ's cousins.
1: Okay.
0: Very nice girl. She actually called her brother at one point and put her brother on the phone with me.
1: Oh.
0: You know what I'm talking about? Her brother's a big band. She put him on the phone with me. I think she's one of MJ's cousins.
1: Okay.
0: She said, I actually miss you and Curtis. She said, I know Curtis turned out to be a bad guy, very bad guy. She knows that. Doesn't like him.
1: Right.
0: And really doesn't want to hear him, but she did say that she thought that when Curtis was on with me, he was particularly good. Not that good by himself.
1: Could have been Ingra, I think.
0: Actually. Maybe Ingra, yeah.
1: Oh, yeah. I think it was.
0: And she's got the brother.
1: Oh, yeah. She liked Curtis a lot.
0: Yes.
1: She liked Curtis.
0: So she doesn't like him anymore.
1: No.
0: But she said she enjoyed Curtis when he was on this show with me because I make everybody great. That's the bottom line.
1: I'm sure she said that. He can't be wearing that jacket anymore,
0: though. He wore it yesterday. The people's mayor.
1: That is
0: 17% against Eric Adams, 7% against Mamdani, both all-time lows. But he's the people's mayor. What people? Eight people in Middle Village?
1: That's juvenile.
0: I know,
1: dumb.
0: It's stupid.
1: That's just... He might as well be.
0: What are you going to do?
1: He might as well have a costume, go to Comic-Con.
0: He may as well.
1: People's mayor.
0: The people's
1: mayor.
0: No.
1: You screwed it all up.
0: So badly. And he got romped in the election twice, and then acted like a complete idiot afterwards.
1: I'm going to have a shirt that says, I'm going to walk through the Bronx. I'm the people's Jeter.
0: Yeah, there you go. You're the new Derek Jeter. That's right. Yeah. The book is Vaccines Are Men, The Religion of Vaccines. This guy's great. He's been on the show once before. His name is Aaron Seary. And the Amish community in New York now has a bullseye on their backs. You know, there's something called religious exemption. It's supposed to honor that. They're not doing it with the Amish, and they haven't done it with other people for a lot of years. We'll talk to the great attorney, Aaron Seary, making his second visit. He's up next.

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1: Well, from the Apple Bank traffic desk, as you're coming inbound on the LIE, you do have delays now from Main Street in through Queens Boulevard. And now we have a new problem, it looks like, as you begin to travel out onto the drive on the northbound side, right around the area of 57th Street. Looks like there's a disabled vehicle there. We'll check more into that. And then also on the outbound side of the George Washington Bridge now, looks like we do have an accident. Now, again, you do have some delays heading westbound, and this is going to be in the left lane as you head out onto the lower level, make that upper level of the bridge. So again, you've got that, and then also delays inbound about 30 minutes at the bridge, and then as you come inbound at the Lincoln Tunnel, about a 30-minute delay and about 30 to 40 heading inbound as you travel at the Holland Tunnel off of 1 and 9. That earlier problem on Route 21 by Prudential Center in Newark looks like that's out of the way, and Mass Transit at this point, everybody pretty much on or close to schedule. Just some minor subway delays on the N, the Q, the R, and the W. With an Apple Bank Pick Your Own Term CD, get a guaranteed rate of return that fits your 6 to 12 month timeline. 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
15: 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The world is a vampire.
3: All right, let's get to it. I got about 9 minutes. This guy's terrific. Attorney Aaron Seary. He was on once before promoting his book. It's a great book, Vaccines, Amen, The Religion of Vaccines. Aaron, welcome back. How are you, my friend?
16: Great, great to talk again, Sid.
17: You too. I've delved into this. You know, I told you before that between Bobby Kennedy and,
11: you know, Dr. Oz and all these other folks with, you know, the health part of this administration, and even other friends like Victoria Capish, who is a huge fan of yours. I've decided now to dive in headfirst because I think these are very, very important issues. And I had a gentleman on last week. His name is John Coyle. He's an attorney in Essex County in New Jersey. And he just won a case, Aaron, for a man named Thibodeau, a groundskeeper in New Jersey, who refused to take the vaccine during COVID because he's a Christian. He didn't want to take it, okay? So he got fired. They took all of his money away. Turns out that on this religious exemption, he won. John Coyle won. And Thibodeau will be getting a lot of that money back. Maybe not all of it, but a substantial amount. So we just saw a big victory for religious exemption in Essex County in New Jersey. But it looks like the target right now, Aaron, is on the backs of the Amish community here in New York. Come on. What happened to religious exemption?
13: If you can't protect the religious freedom of the Amish, then the First Amendment right to religious freedom is meaningless.
11: Agreed. It's really that simple, I mean, right?
13: It really is that simple. It really is that simple. I mean, the Amish community has been in New York for almost 200 years. They live in peace. They live apart. They just want to be left alone. They are, in many ways, the litmus test for what extent and what protection the First Amendment and the first freedom under the First Amendment, religious freedom, has in our country. Truly, if we can't respect their right to live alone in peace, then that right is meaningless. And right now, New York State, the current governor, the current Department of Health, is basically telling the Amish, you need to do what we want you to do with your children's bodies or get out of New York. That is the current juncture, the current crossroad that the Amish community face. Are they going to need to load up their wagons and flee New York, or is the United States Supreme Court going to protect them in a case that we now have that's actually going back to the Supreme Court for a second time? The first time, about a year ago, when the Supreme Court told the Second Circuit and the lower courts, hey, no, you can't kick them out. Why don't you try this again? The Second Circuit, that's the appellate court that sits above New York, looked at it again and said, you know what, nah. Pack your wagons, Amish. Get out of New York.
11: Jeez.
13: Or do what we say. Nice. So we're going back to the Supreme Court, and we surely hope that the Supreme Court will protect the Amish.
11: Miller versus McDonald is the name of that case. Is that right, Aaron?
13: That's right.
11: That's crazy. And then, you know, God forbid this governor. I can't stand the governor. You have to understand I'm very, very close friends with Bruce Blakeman. He's running on the Republican ticket. In fact, tonight is the one and only debate here in New York, Aaron, between Blakeman and Hochul for governor. But Kathy Hochul has had all kinds of opportunities to respect religious exemptions and the Amish, and she's fallen short, yes?
13: She's had a lot of opportunities to respect religious liberty, period. In all domains of life, and she's fallen short. Unfortunately, your current governor believes that she knows what's best, period. Irrespective of what your beliefs are, not only in the domain of religion, but in all domains, frankly. She knows what's best for you, how to live your life, and she's going to impose her will on you. She is the antithesis of what our founding fathers in this country envisioned freedom should be, which is individual and civil rights, that we all have the ability to choose what religion and how we're going to practice it, who we associate with, have freedom of speech, freedom of assembly. These are fundamental issues, and she doesn't respect them unless they fall within the way she views the world. And I could go through many examples, but I don't think we have any time.
11: Well, you got one. How about her emergency order on measles? How about that one?
13: Pretty convenient on the heels of our case up to the Supreme Court, I would say, isn't it? Right. Here we go. We're going back to the Supreme Court to just ask them, please let the Amish just stay in New York. Let's leave them alone. You know, and she wants, as she always does, she doesn't want decision making based on reason, on rational process, on thinking about facts. She wants it on emotion. Now, she feels things should be. And that's really part of what her declaration is about. You're confronting so many issues in New York that have widespread harm. How about the chronic disease epidemic amongst children? Where's her order on that? Where's your order on the fact that 40% of kids in New York have a chronic disease right now that is serious? No, 100 cases of measles that have hurt nobody, that is not even is 0.0001% of the state population of New York. That's the emergency? No, that has nothing to do with public health, facts, reality. That's because she has an ideology in her brain, and she proceeds in that matter, not based on what's rational.
11: Got to buy the book, folks. Vaccines on Men. He's so smart. He's so good. My man, Aaron Siri, The Religion of Vaccines. Something tells me, Aaron, we did not discuss this before. We did not have a warm-up conversation, that you probably have just as many criticisms for the CDC director, Erica Schwartz, yes?
13: Not as many as Uncle, but they're pretty bad, too. But though, I will say this much. I am hopeful that those around her, in particular Secretary Kennedy, can influence her to start thinking and stop feeling, stop using her beliefs and her assumptions about these products, and start really looking at the primary sources and the evidence. I hold some hope that that's a possibility. She claims she'll do that. So far, I haven't seen it in what's coming out of the CDC, but we can give it a minute. But
11: okay,
13: but,
11: I like
13: look
11: that.
13: At her guidance on COVID-19 vaccines that just came out the other day for pregnant women. Jab them up, she says. But if you look at the underlying evidence, where is it? It is troubling. So I'll leave it at that.
11: All right. Now, what about, I'll be transparent here. I've been friends with Nicole Sapphire for years. We were much more friendly in the past. I don't talk to her much anymore, but I'm not going to lie to you. I even sent a text one day to President Trump and suggested he take a good look at her for Surgeon General. She's got it now. I'm not saying I got it for her. I'm not saying that. But what are your thoughts on her in that very important role?
13: Let's put it this way. We have had Surgeon Generals and we have had CDC directors for decades who've espoused views that only promote certain products, right? That promote vaccines and other products, and have never addressed in any serious manner the other side of the coin, the harms. Leave it to the companies that make billions of these products to promote them, or at the least be neutral about it. Equally address the harms it can cause as well as the benefits. These two folks, the current Surgeon General, the current CDC director, if you look at their history is not one in which you've seen balance with regards to those two things. Balance would reflect to me that they just view them as products, not as items of worship like your current governor does, right? That's willing to kick the Amish out of New York over them. I will say that their history does not bode well for what they will do when they're in there. But again, I'm hopeful that Secretary Kennedy can maybe get them to read some books. Sid, maybe get them to look at some of the primary sources and actually, start developing, looking them at products again and acting like regulators as the government should over them, not as pom-pom cheerleaders for them.
11: Well, you must have been happy a couple of weeks ago when President Trump came out and said that he's going to reduce the number of vaccines and suggested that it goes back to parents, right? Parents, we want more parents involved than city, state, and federal government. You must have been happy about that.
13: I'm very happy. I think it's a wonderful thing for our country anytime the President of the United States issues an executive order that goes in the direction of protecting our most fundamental rights. In this instance, as you just pointed out, I think, the right to be able to live your convictions, if an individual says, hey, look, my convictions are not to inject X product into my or my child's body, yes, the government should respect it. Now, that was an executive order signed by the president, which means it sets the policy for the whole federal government. Will his departments abide by it? And I'll give you one quick example, okay? The Department of Justice is now should abide by this directive, this new policy. And I'll give you the simplest thing they could do. The simplest thing they could do in the real world to take that executive order from just a piece of paper and make it real. They could do that by intervening in the Amish case, and they could do that anytime, filing an amicus brief and saying, hey, government of New York, you should be respecting the Amish's right, and they do have a First Amendment right under the Constitution to religious freedom. The Department of Justice, the Trump administration hasn't done that yet, but let's see if they do it. If they do, we will see some life breathed into that piece of paper that President Trump signed. If they don't do that most minimal thing, and man, that's the most minimal thing I can think of to make that thing, you know, that piece of paper worthwhile. It's only as good as the conduct in the real world that results from it. I'll leave it at that.
11: Fair statement.
17: Once again, folks, you got to buy the book. Vaccines, Amen, the Religion of Vaccines. There's nobody smarter. He's a great guy, too, but he's so smart. My buddy Aaron Seary. Aaron, another amazing appearance. Thank you so much for doing this. We'll do it again very, very soon, buddy. Thank you.
13: Always my pleasure. Thank you.
11: God bless you.
17: And I got all 10 books. Just so you know, Aaron, I got 10 books. Thank you very much.
13: My pleasure. You guys need a lot of help in New York in this department.
17: We really do. We really do. All right, I'm going to hand the books out to people who want to learn more, which they should. Aaron Seary, thank you so much.
13: Thank you.
11: Take care. Lou, I think we're done for today. Is that it? That's it. Aaron Seary, great way to end today's program. Lou Rapino, amazing as always. You were spectacular. A lot of birthdays today, Lou, right? Paul Simon and who else? Sammy Hagar and the guy from Chicago.
18: Robert Lamb.
11: Yeah, a lot. And we love Metallica's lead singer.
17: Justin Ellick, great job today. Noam Layden, John Terrick, Joe Nolan, as our dear friend Gene would say. Inshallah, God willing, we'll all be back for a midday Wednesday morning program at 6. Until then, from all of us on Sitting Friends in the Morning, to all of you folks, peace. Come on. Go Bruce Blakeman! Kick that girl's ass!
19: Nothing but ass.
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1: Well, if you're heading out to the George Washington Bridge, you got a couple of issues now as you begin to travel. First of all, at the George Washington Bridge, heading outbound on that upper level, looks like there is an accident there. That's in the process of being cleared up and out of the way. And then also, as you travel out onto the westbound side of the Cross Bronx Expressway over by the Bronx River Parkway, there's an accident there. So two separate problems heading westbound, getting to the bridge. And then if you're coming inbound, there's about a 30-minute delay inbound at the bridge, and about the same at the Lincoln and at the Holland Tunnel. Now, elsewhere in the city, really not too much to worry about. We do have a problem northbound, a disabled truck on the drive right as you come into the 40s over in New Jersey. Things getting better there as well. We do have an accident, though, southbound on the outer roadway of the Turnpike and Interchange 7. And then on the Garden State Parkway, right around 109, some debris left over from an earlier accident. And mass transit at this point, again, the subways are even back on or close to schedule. 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
31: Pope Leo undergoes surgery at a hospital in Rome today to remove a nodule on his lung. Reporter Brad Gibson is at our foreign desk in Paris.
32: The Vatican doesn't give a ton of details about papal medical news, and only on a need-to-know basis. But here's what we know. Pope Leo announced himself that they found a nodule on his lung. It's a localized thing, and it doesn't appear to have spread. It's thought to be benign, and they're going to take care of it with a simple surgery either today or Wednesday. The plan is for him to be home in a week.
31: The Vatican's hoping the Pope recovers in time for his scheduled trip to Latin America November 6th. The Archbishop of the Military, Timothy Broglio, is condemning the planned live stream firing squad execution of Fort Hood mass shooter Nidal Hassan. He says any Catholic soldier assigned to the firing squad should ask to be excused. He says the death penalty is contrary to the teachings of the Church. Michael Wallace, Worldwide News Network, New York.
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6: 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Welcome to Tunnel to Towers Foundation, New York. 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It's just $11 a month for this great organization. Well, an off-duty NYPD detective was stabbed 7 times during a Bronx robbery, and he'll speak publicly today. Police say D'Angelo Carbiello and Snyder Mejia attacked Detective Jose Mercedes October 2nd and stole his gold necklace. Federal authorities identified both suspects as Dominican migrants here illegally. Shocker. Actress Selma Blair is out on bail after a flight to JFK ended in her arrest. She starred in Legally Blonde, you might remember. I don't. Two crew members said they were injured because she went absolutely nuts on the plane and tried to open up the door. She blames medication. New courtroom fight for Cornell's alleged gang rape case. They want the lawyers for the accused, for the accuser, to stop trying to sell the story that they are the attackers, and they want Letitia James off the case. I'm Brian Kimmel. 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This has been your Tunnel to Towers Foundation New York Minute.
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1: Well, from the Apple Bank traffic desk, again on the drive, you continue to have these now two problems. First of all, if you're traveling out on the northbound side, this is a new one now, an accident with an overturned vehicle. Now, this guy's down in the 20s, so make it 14th Street. So as you head northbound, you've got that, and then you've got another accident up by 42nd Street. So again, delays on the drive in both directions. It's really quite the mess coming out of the Battery Tunnel all the way on up, and then on the southbound side, you're heavy from the RFK Triborough Bridge right down into the 40s. West side, though, in good shape. Really not much for you to worry about coming inbound from Long Island. The usual stuff on the westbound side of the Long Island Expressway, just a lot of heavy traffic pretty much all the way into the BQE. And then over in New Jersey, we're a lot better than we were. Boy, it was a tough day pretty much everywhere. Northbound getting off at 109. We still have that debris in the roadway. Route 21 northbound in Newark getting up, but right by Prudential Center, left lane going to be out with an accident. And then southbound outer roadway of the Turnpike, there's a crash there. Jersey Transit had 15-minute delays in and out of New York, but they've got that cleared up, and alternate side again today is in effect. 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I'm Joe Nolan with traffic on Talk Radio 77 WABC.
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6: 48th and 6th in Midtown Manhattan, where it's happening. You heard it hearing me, and we're really thankful for that. You hear me around the country and around the world. But today, the Uniting the States, my brand new book comes out. 6 Crucial Moments That Forged the American Miracle. It's a special on Fox Nation. I'll play a little some cuts from it to give you an idea what it was about. It's my idea, our idea, HarperCollins, Fox, everybody, to give you an idea of how special this country is and how close we came to not being a country at all
3: and how he always came out through every crisis is stronger. So I just hope people get a real sense that don't live and breathe history but care about our country. I hope you really like it. I know this. Friday night I'll be talking about in Red Bank, New Jersey. Saturday night I'll be in Westbury, New York, on Long Island. But bringing the whole show to life, my buddy Rick and Pat and Allison's producing. And we're going to be bringing certain history, those moments in history to life in a fun, entertaining way. And all I encourage you to, go to Ticketmaster and look at the reviews. I never did this before. These are the people that saw the last shows. We revamped the whole thing all summer, and I think you're going to love it. So that'll be great. Roger Zackheim is standing by. He's got a book coming out shortly called Peace Through Strength, How Ronald Reagan's Military Build-Up Won the Cold War. Yes, kids, there was a Cold War. And Daniel Bielak joins us from Ukraine. So before we get to them, let's get to the big three.
11: Number three. Every time President Trump leads to push for a ceasefire, President Zelensky and Ukrainians agree to it. They follow President Trump's lead. They follow the ceasefire, and then the Russians respond by hitting Ukrainian energy infrastructure.
3: That is the great Rebecca Heinrichs. The energy fight from Iran to Russia and our enemies combine to jack up our fuel costs. Why? Siding with our allies in this key moment is winning long term, and it's a necessary fight in the short term.
11: Number two.
12: This is a D.C. magistrate judge. These guys are typically not friendly to anything Republican, right? Whatever was presented to them was enough to believe for them to believe that a crime had been committed and there was evidence potentially in Ilhan Omar's house.
3: From the Omar raid to the ICE clash in New York City against U.S. illegal gang-linked immigrants, Dems and the GOP are on opposite sides of the immigration debate. Where do you stand? We break it down.
11: Number one.
13: I mean, for all the talk of Donald Trump's unpopular, the Republican Senate candidates, this is gosh darn awful. How about Ken Paxton, 16 points underwater? He is literally the least popular GOP Senate nominee at this point in the cycle this entire century.
3: That is CNN. 3 weeks to go, and we all know how much we will soon know how much power Donald Trump will have to finish the job in the last 2 years of his administration, as 47 went to Ohio yesterday and heads to Alaska today to try and keep the Senate as Michigan's race takes a terroristic turn. Let's bring in Roger Zackheim. Roger, great to see you. Thanks so much for joining us.
14: Great to be here, and congrats on your book. I love the emphasis on unity, and it's a critical part of our history.
3: But you know what's also a critical part is that everything I research, we're always fighting, disagreeing, I would say. You know, Hamilton disagreed with Jefferson, not just on the stage, but in real life. Hamilton did not want the Louisiana Purchase. So, I mean, everything. So for people that are getting so panicky now that we have political disagreements, they don't understand our history.
14: Well, that was the genius of our founders. I mean, this is what your book lays out, right? They knew that there were always going to be disagreements, but they came up with a constitution and a framework that allowed for these disagreements to be handled through debate, through separation of powers and a variety of ways that didn't come to violence on our streets, but actually debated in the chambers of Congress and elsewhere across the country.
3: So when you live and breathe the Reagan 8 years. So was there much more sense of compromise, as different as a candidate as Reagan was? In many cases, he's like Trump in that way. People thought he was not ready for the job. They thought he was not hands-on with the job. They think Trump is too hands-on. But they thought he was detached. His ally, you know, his staff was doing too much, and his ideas wouldn't work. Having said all that, was there a sense more that they were looking to get things done, work hard, but at the end do a deal? Were there more deals done in the 80s?
14: Well, there's some really big deals, as you know, from arms control reduction treaties with the Soviets to Social Security reform. We have a picture here of the Reagan Institute of Tip O'Neill, the very liberal Speaker of the House, shaking hands with President Reagan. But Brian, you know that was sort of an occasional outcome. Most of the time, these political forces were competing hard. And I go back to history, and you've done the same, and you see that there were deep disagreements. The compromises were the exception, not the rule, and we got through it. And that's a key lesson in our history.
3: I hear you. So let's talk about the midterms right now. We know about history and what it usually does, but now you have the headwinds of high energy costs, but it's basically what Joe Biden had. But the president's policy is supposed to be to bring energy down like last year. This year, they're up. So if you have 20 plus days to play this out, what should you be focusing on?
14: Listen, if you're up in Michigan, Mike Rogers right now, this is a challenge for you. Same thing with Susan Collins in Maine. That's far more on the trade front than it is on the energy front, but it impacts it as well. I tend to take the view that a great candidate is going to be able to overcome these challenges. Now, you're right, the prices are up, but I think for a noble and good cause, and we need candidates who could explain it, that the bite we're feeling right now is going to actually structurally change our dependency. We're seeing that with Iran and the Strait of Hormuz. This regime is crumbling. Ultimately, we're going to have less dependency on the oil coming out of the Middle East. That's going to be better for Americans. So I bet on good candidates rather than on, you know, whether oil prices, diesel prices are up or down for this past week.
3: Well, I know. I hear you. So when the president's going to Alaska, what I thought one of the most solid senators the Republicans have, and Senator Dan Sullivan, what's the struggles there? He's even delivered in Alaska for the Alaskans to the point where his competitor, Mary Pelota, just said, yeah, that gas deal you guys did with Trump was really good.
14: Dan Sullivan is a great senator who does more for his state on energy and energy dominance and taking care of the issues of Alaskans. That is not debatable. But the winds are such what they are, right, Brian? And you have historically challenges for presidents in midterms. It's always the other party that's going to come in, and no matter who you are, Ronald Reagan or Donald Trump, it's a challenge for you. And here, I mean, this some of the challenges that Dan Sullivan faced, another candidate named Sullivan. I mean, so you have some gamesmanship too that he had to overcome. So you know, it's the sort of historical wins are a challenge, but he is a strong candidate. I think he'll figure it out as we get to Election Day.
3: I guess so. So as Marshall in a flat-footed tie, Senator Roger Marshall in Kansas, I think people are upset. Farmers are upset there by the cost of fertilizer and the cost of diesel.
14: Yeah, well, you have that. You also have some of the trade challenges. I mean, Brian, one of the things that is sort of non-intuitive, you think sort of free trade is a mindset of cosmopolitan living in the coasts. More and more, the people who care most about free trade are those in middle America, because they're the ones who have to get their goods to the agricultural products, to the international markets. So I think there's a couple of issues, certainly energy prices, but also the challenges we face with the Trump administration's tariff policies that agriculture farmers have seemed to be on the losing side of that over the past couple of years.
3: You know, it's interesting because he's done 20 trade deals. Have they not paid off?
14: Well, listen, I think the trade deals have been a net positive, and so that's what to emphasize. But other than tariffs against the People's Republic of China, which I think you know, strong national security reasons to advance, some of the other tariffs you know, certainly have created problems for those in middle America and our farmers. So, you know, it's sort of a mixed bag there, Brian.
3: Yeah, so let's talk about what's happening in the Middle East. The Houthis are ramping up attacks on the Saudis. My image, the Houthis and Iranians want to create maximum chaos in the Middle East to jack up prices as much as they can, but to affect the midterm elections. Basically, when the Iranians wrote a 28-page letter to the American people saying, vote Democrat, we knew they were going to try to do something in October. Is this it, Roger Zakheim?
14: Well, I think it could ratchet up even more. I mean, you've been talking about this. I mean, General Jack Keane talked about sort of the October surprise. And here's what's interesting about it. And this, I think, is something the Saudis have to internalize. Are the Iranians attacking Israel right now?
3: No.
14: Have we seen strikes on the Israelis? The answer is no, because the Israelis have effectively deterred this radical regime. The Saudis have not. And we need to understand why. And part of it is I don't think the Saudis have done enough to get into the fight. Now, they want U.S. support. And President Trump was talking over the weekend how he's considering that. But think about this. We give the Saudis and sell the Saudis a lot of military kit. We are responsible for so much of the platforms that they buy. Why have they not been effective at deterring the Iranians in the same way the Israelis have? And I think that's really some of the unwritten story here of how this war with Iran has played out. The Gulf states haven't deterred the Iranians. The Israelis have.
3: Yeah, and we also see the fact is that Yemen is fractured, and the Houthis are trying to take over another vital strait. So they said, our problem's not with you, America, so please stay out of it. The question is, when the president gets into it, they will start trying to hit different installations among our Gulf allies because they're acting on the behest of Iran.
14: No question. They're the last part of sort of the ring of fire that seems to have some potency to it. And they live in the Stone Age, so blasting them into the Stone Age is a little bit more difficult when it comes to the Houthis. I think we should get into the fight. The president obviously is sensitive to energy markets, the price of fuel, and trade going through not just the Strait of Hormuz, but also in the Red Sea. This is something that the president needs to take on. He's taken on Zelensky, as you know about, you've spoken about, because he thinks that that's one of the challenges to getting the price of diesel down. If we do, if we allow the Houthis continue to strike the Saudis and impact trade, it's ultimately going to affect the price of the pump for the American people. We're doing ourselves no good service by standing on the sidelines here.
3: All right, so let's talk about the Ukrainians. The Ukrainians were in Florida over the weekend, and they was talking about a day one of different things they could propose to the Russians to get a deal. They were meeting with our people. And then the president came out and said, well, I think we're going to buy all this diesel from Russia, when Zelensky made it clear he doesn't think that's a good idea, nor do I. The president said, well, maybe the Ukrainians need a new president, and he could have made a lot of deals, but he shouldn't have. Now we're at the point where he wants both sides to have a ceasefire on energy. So Zelensky weighed in. Cut 23.
0: Will you say here today that Ukraine agrees to the ceasefire?
15: Of course. Ukraine always supported the idea of the American president, of the President Trump, from the very beginning of his term, to support ceasefire. Unconditional ceasefire, just ceasefire. We are ready today for energy ceasefire, as President Trump said. But I'm not sure that Putin is ready, because even after yesterday's messages from President and about energy ceasefire, Putin attacked our gas infrastructure. So this is where we are.
3: So while we have an energy ceasefire, Putin hits their energy, right into their energy structure.
14: Brian, you hit on this on Fox and Friends over the weekend, I think very clearly, to the point, persuasively, and it's only played out to reinforce the point of you can't make a deal with Putin. The past 2 days since the president has spoken about this, there have been at least 6 strikes by Putin on Ukrainian energy sites. And on the flip side, the Ukrainians have held off on targeting Russian energy sites. The pathway to solving this conflict, the pathway to reducing the price, energy prices in the United States, is not through Vladimir Putin. We've seen this time and time and again. And if you want to get a plan through, Zelensky is your partner. They're the ones who have been resilient. They are the ones who are reliable. And of course, we know it's a complete conceit that somehow Vladimir Putin is going to give up anything here. Certainly, if we are allowing him to strike the Ukrainians, he will just continue to exploit it.
3: So I know the president's really extremely frustrated by it, but Roger, in the past, it's not a loss to just rotate diplomats. Obviously, Kushner is a brilliant guy and Witkoff's great realtor, but they're not together producing the results. They clearly favor Russia. They only went to Ukraine one time. It just rotate people out. They got a huge State Department. Put Rubio in charge of this.
14: Yeah, well, I'm a big fan of Secretary Rubio. And God, Marco at the Acropolis should be shown over and over again the way that he put forward exactly what's at stake with Western civilization. And it was clear from that speech that he gave when he was in Athens is that the future of American prosperity, the future of Western civilization does not reside in Moscow. It's by people like Vladimir Putin and the heroic efforts of the Ukrainians that's going to give us a future of freedom. So I'm full on think that Secretary Rubio is the man here. But the president wants to reduce energy prices, and he's clearly tasking his envoys to come up with something. So I'm sort of sympathetic to the Witkoff and Kushner situation. The president's saying, let's come up with a deal. He tasks him, get out there and figure it out. It was long overdue, Brian, for them to take a trip out to Kyiv. And I would prefer them spending a lot more time or equal amount of time with the Ukrainians in the same way they've spent a lot of time with Putin and his minions in Moscow. But bottom line is the president's driving this because of the midterms. I'm sympathetic to the concern, but it's not going to yield the results he seeks if he thinks Putin is his pathway to electoral victory in the United States.
3: Right. But Putin should realize the president of the United States is the one who's going to give him the fairest deal, an off-ramp deal he'll ever get. I don't care if it's a woman, man, Republican, Democrat that comes in next, right?
14: Oh, listen, we don't owe fairness to Vladimir Putin. He doesn't play fair.
3: I hear you.
14: But if the president is certainly seeking to facilitate a deal for Putin, that's more than he deserves. But the bottom line is here, the Ukrainian people are not going to give up their freedom for Vladimir Putin to roll on in and suppress them, oppress them, kill them, rape them like he's done. And that is a hard fact that the White House probably knows and needs to accept. We've seen this war since 2022. They are not going to give in. And the reality is that the president ran on, hey, the Ukrainians can do what they want. We're not going to go ahead and give them weapons. Zelensky took it, has absorbed it, and now, as you know, is leading the world in technology for drones. He's figured out how to give himself a comparative advantage.
3: Roger Zackheim, always great. Can't wait for your book that comes out next month, Peace Through Strength. Hey,
14: congrats on yours. We got to get you out of the Reagan Library. I think it's coming up here sometime in January. We're excited to host you.
3: Yeah, that'll be great. And, of course, I have a lot of demands. And there's a lot of things. See if you can meet my demands for me to appear. No, I'm only kidding. It'll be my honor. Peace Through Strength, How Reagan's Military Buildup Won the Cold War. Roger Zackheim, thanks so much. Back in a moment.
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26: 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John Katzimatidis with the Director of National Intelligence, Jake Clayton, on Iranian leadership.
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2: And your first update on this sunny Tuesday morning. On Wall Street this morning, the big bank earnings are on deck, so let's review them. JP Morgan Chase, the big one, missed estimates. A slowdown in investment banking, the reason. JP Morgan stocks slumped on that news in the pre-market, but they are now up by about 1%. Goldman Sachs had a massive revenue beat fueled by equity trading, stocks and shares. It's also up about 1% a few minutes ago. Citigroup, the huge global behemoth of an organization, beat the street. Profits up 40%, and that's the best third quarter earnings they've turned in a decade. Wells Fargo, the Main Street bank, missed estimates on the top line. That's revenue, money coming in. But it did beat on the bottom line. That's important. Profit, stock lower by about 1.5%. The third quarter was dominated by headlines about AI, initial public offering uncertainty, higher fuel prices, and rising borrowing costs. Tomorrow, Wednesday, it's Morgan Stanley and Bank of America's turn. 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
1: Multiple offers for ceasefires have been presented by Mr. Kushner, Mr. Witkoff, President Trump himself. And Putin to date has rejected every single one of them time and time again. And so I suspect he'll reject this one as well. He clearly thinks it's in his nation's best interest to continue this, to bomb civilians, to go after schools and energy infrastructure inside of Ukraine, especially as winter's approaching. He thinks that's going to achieve his end game. I wish it weren't so, but it seems to me unlikely that the Russians will actually engage in an energy ceasefire.
2: Yeah, they won't. I'm not sure why they won't take advantage of an open channel with the President of the United States. The President gives Vladimir Putin the time of day. But Joe Biden didn't. No other world leaders even talking to him, as far as I know. And he doesn't want to start a ceasefire. Meanwhile, the country is awash in debt. They basically have lost more of a brain drain than they could ever have imagined. They are losing 32,000 troops a month. They are using North Koreans, tricking Africans into fighting for them in order to keep this fight alive. They actually gained a small bit of territory over the last year and lost portions of the Donbas, which they started fighting for. They've been thoroughly exposed. They lost their influence over in Syria. But for some reason, we're trying to bail them out. And I hope it doesn't last any longer. When we come back, the latest from Ukraine with Daniel Bilak.
3: 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Woo-hoo! 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
4: To hear all the things he does not like.
5: I don't like a court that fights common sense. The Supreme Court just blocked President Trump's mail-in voting rule for the midterms. He wanted the Postal Service to stop treating ballots like junk mail. The court said, too close to Election Day. Secure the vote. We really wanted to do it before November, not after someone gets cheated. Woo-hoo! I don't like in New York, Mayor Mamdani and a pile of sanctuary cities are suing over Trump's public charge rule. Basically, President Trump says if you're applying for a green card, you shouldn't be living on food stamps and go on welfare right away. The liberals hate that.
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2: 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I'm Brian Kilmeade. 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Well, an

0: organization. Well, an off-duty NYPD detective was stabbed 7 times during a Bronx robbery. He'll speak publicly today. Police say D'Angelo Carbiello and Snyder Mejia attacked Detective Jose Mercedes October 2nd and stole his gold necklace. Federal authorities identified both suspects as Dominican migrants here illegally. Shocker. Actress Selma Blair is out on bail after a flight to JFK ended in her arrest. She starred in Legally Blonde. You might remember. I don't. Two crew members said they were injured because she went absolutely nuts on the plane and tried to open up the door. She blames medication. New courtroom fight for Cornell's alleged gang rape case. They want the lawyers for the accused, for the accuser, to stop trying to sell the story that they are the attackers, and they want Letitia James off the case. I'm Brian Kilmeade. 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
8: Pope Leo undergoes surgery at a hospital in Rome today to remove a nodule on his lung. Reporter Brad Gibson is at our foreign desk in Paris.
9: The Vatican doesn't give a ton of details about papal medical news and only on a need-to-know basis. But here's what we know. Pope Leo announced himself that they found a nodule on his lung. It's a localized thing and it doesn't appear to have spread. It's thought to be benign. And they're going to take care of it with a simple surgery either today or Wednesday. The plan is for him to be home in a week.
8: The Vatican's hoping the Pope recovers in time for his scheduled trip to Latin America November 6th. The Archbishop of the Military, Timothy Broglio, is condemning the planned live-stream firing squad execution of Fort Hood mass shooter Nidal Hassan. He says any Catholic soldier assigned to the firing squad should ask to be excused. He says the death penalty is contrary to the teachings of the Church. Michael Wallace, Worldwide News Network, New York.
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0: or an off ramp. He's not taking it. And you got economic chances. Everybody knows saving face matters. It's the story of history. Nobody wants a decisive loss unless they're forced to deal with it. And Ukraine has shown they're not going to quit. Why would they? When the president brings up, well, you know, they should cut a deal. Cut a deal for what? Give up land that Russians can't win to pause a war that's only going to restart again without security guarantees? There's been no good deal offered to the Ukrainians. Daniel Bielak knows this. He's in Ukraine, former chief investment officer for the prime minister of Ukraine. Daniel, welcome back. I think we're kind of frozen.
1: Thanks, Brian.
0: Oh, you can hear? I can hear you. Okay, I know we're dealing with thousands of miles and thousands of countries, so it's a little bit of a delay there. But this back and forth must be really agonizing for you over the last few weeks.
1: Yeah, it's been terrible, Brian. We've been just bombed 24/7. We're you know, no Patriot missiles. We're out of Patriot missiles now, so we're completely at the mercy of the.
0: Hey, Daniel, you know what I'm going to do is we tried to zoom it from Ukraine. Obviously, they have all types of issues. So I'm just going to get him on the phone. So if you just let me pause here. And as we get him on the phone, just let me even understanding, too. There were meetings going on in Florida with the Ukrainian officials thinking about creative ways to bring an end to this war. At the same time, the president engaged Vladimir Putin over the weekend. It was his birthday. I know. Who wants to celebrate his birthday? But they did speak. At which time, there was a 500-ton deal of diesel fuel done. And it's going to allow Russians to get some money. It's only going to be a little bit of a cushion. It's only going to be a little bit of cushion for us, almost a day and a half of diesel. But the money is going to be used, helps the Russian war machine. So, Dan, we're just going to do it on the phone right now. You said the last thing you were saying is that you're out of Patriot missiles.
1: Yeah, we're out of Patriot missiles. We desperately need there's 200 Patriot missiles in Greece that are about to expire in terms of their ability to do anything, and we need them. And all we need is a telephone call from the White House to authorize the transfer. We're really getting desperate. They're hitting schools, hospitals. We're pulling young children out of the rubble of apartment buildings in their schools. We're now down in terms of medicines and food because they're hitting logistics centers. They're going after passenger trains. They go on safari for civilians. As you pointed out, Brian, they're losing on the ground, actually, as our troops are starting to make advances in the east. So Putin has just gone to war in a terrorist manner against the Ukrainian people.
0: So I want you to hear the exchange with the president, Lucas Tomlinson, yesterday. Cut 21.
2: Zelensky says he supports your energy ceasefire, but Putin doesn't. What's your message to Putin?
3: I think they both support it. I think they want to make a deal, but they don't know how. But we're going to get them to make a deal.
2: We haven't heard
3: they lost, you know, the numbers just came out. They lost 32,000 people, mostly young soldiers, this last month. And they have to make a deal.
2: We haven't heard anything from Putin, sir.
3: Well, we're going to see what happens. We'll get it done.
0: Right. We have not heard anything from Putin. The president had a private conversation with him. What do you hear is happening? You always had the best intelligence. You're in the battle.
1: Well, we heard from him. As soon as the president announced that there was going to be an energy ceasefire, they blew up six energy plants. President Zelensky ordered for our troops to stop hitting their oil refineries for 2 days, Sunday to Monday. During that period, we were bombed incessantly, and they took out six energy facilities. So, you know, it's like you said, Brian, about the compromise. I think Golda Meir, former prime minister of Israel, said it best. She said, they want to kill us. We want to live. There's not much room to negotiate. And that's the situation we're in right now.
0: But the one thing that's pretty clear is you have not stopped hitting them either, right?
1: Well, we resumed, and we won't.
0: Then you should.
1: We have no other means of defending ourselves, Brian. Every penny that the United States is going to spend of its taxpayers' money to buy diesel from Putin is going to go into killing Ukrainian children and their families. And that is a really sickening thought to me. You know, Congress passed a law in 2022 sanctioning Russia and forbidding the United States to buy any of petroleum products from Russia. I don't know how this latest deal squares with that in terms of legality, but the point is that the only people that are going to pay for this deal, diesel, are going to be Ukrainians, and we're going to be paying with our lives.
0: So how many refineries? I mean, they do not have many refineries left, do they?
1: We've taken out over 50%, Brian. It's really hit the Russians hard. We've seen the impact on the battlefield. As the president said, they are incurring huge losses. We're incurring probably half of or less of their losses, and we took out 50,000 Russian soldiers last month. They can't replace those now. And so we're starting to push them back on the battlefield. But, you know, this diesel deal doesn't make much sense, as far as I understand, for the United States, because, you know, 300,000 tons, which is what they're supposed to deliver in October, is like one day of consumption in the U.S. transport sector. So I don't know what how much this is going to move the dial in terms of bringing down the diesel prices in the U.S. And I understand Americans are really hurting because of this. But you know, I think the Iran war has caused a lot of this, and you know, we have to defend ourselves. You know, Russian diesel is not going to make a big difference to the delivery of Russian diesel is not going to make a big difference to Americans in a macro sense.
0: So I want to go back to your original when we were transferring lines. You said something about Patriot batteries are coming your way. The president just signed off on it. Can you backtrack and just reframe that?
1: Yeah, no, we know that there are 200 Patriot missiles that are hitting their best before date in Greece. I mean, that's a lot of missiles for us. And apparently what I've heard is that they're just waiting for the sign off from the White House to send them to us. But that doesn't seem to be happening for some reason. This idea that I heard today, Mr. Kushner and Mr. Witkoff saying that this deal on the diesel was a way to get Russia to the table. I mean, you and I both know, Brian, that appeasement never moves Putin to do anything except double down on the destruction and murder that he wreaks on his enemies. He's just going to see this as a sign of weakness and a way to say that, hey, we're winning this war. We got the United States now supporting us. And, I really worry about what message this sends to America's allies about the resolve of the United States. You know, President Trump quite correctly sanctioned India, Turkey, Indonesia, other countries that were buying Russian oil, and for some reason decided that he was going to lift the sanctions imposed for deliveries to the United States.
0: Yeah, put it this way. Most of the American public supports Ukraine. There's a small portion that doesn't. I don't know why they're confused. But in the end, I think the president's going to get it right. After Alaska and after this, which just happened, bombing the energy sector the day after today, there's going to be an energy truce. I think that sooner or later, the president's going to get it right. Also, out of respect for Lindsey Graham. Final thought?
1: Well, I hope so. The energy truce that's been sort of bandied around seems to only involve oil refineries. So we don't hit oil refineries, but they can hit our energy infrastructure, power plants, water, et cetera. That's never going to work, Brian. I mean, it's got to be President Zelensky has been consistent about this for the last month, saying, look, we will go for an energy ceasefire, but it has to be across the board. You don't hit our infrastructure and we won't hit yours. And we have no choice, Brian, and I think the American people will understand this, but to defend ourselves if they're not going to play ball.
0: Daniel, you know, I can't wait. I'm going to have to leave it there. But there's going to be a time we're going to be speaking about the Ukrainian reconstruction after victory in this war. Just hang in there. You already got the world's attention. And hopefully we're going to get it right at the White House. Daniel Belak, thanks so much.
1: Thank you. God bless the people of the United States. Thank you for your support.
0: You got it. Back with Stuart Varney. Do a simulcast in a moment. 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
13: The following is a paid political announcement.
14: Kathy Hochul is the worst governor in America. 48 utility hikes, $8 billion in higher taxes. Hochul released cop killers from jail. And now Hochul supports Mamdani's scheme to close Rikers Island, putting more dangerous criminals on our streets. New York has had enough. It's time for a change. It's time for Bruce Blakeman for governor. As Nassau County executive, Blakeman cut taxes and made Nassau the safest county in America. 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
15: 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As governor, I'll cut taxes, lower utility bills, and keep dangerous criminals behind bars. The choice couldn't be clearer. We can't survive four more years of Kathy Hochul.
14: Bruce Blakeman for governor for a better New York. 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
0: Welcome back, everybody. Kind of excited. Uniting the States comes out now, today, first time. We're 2.5 years. So you go to BrianKilmeade.com. You can order it and get it signed. It goes to my local bookstore if you want it personalized. And we'll do that. And it says six crucial moments to forge the American miracle. A matter of moments, we're going to do a simulcast on FBN, your favorite business channel, and with Stuart Varney, your number one host on that channel. So that's going to be great. And we're going to be talking about a few things that really matter, including what's happening with the midterms and a certain fundraiser happening with the world champion New York Knicks. What would that be? Tonight, there is a debate. It is Bruce Blakeman against Governor Kathy Hochul. It's their first and only debate. Let's listen.
1: President Trump's confident that Ukraine and Russia will make a deal to end the war, but there's one problem. Listen to this.
2: Zelensky says he supports your energy ceasefire, but Putin doesn't. What's your message to Putin?
3: I think they both support it. I think they want to make a deal, but they don't know how. But we're going to get them to make a deal.
2: We haven't heard
3: anything. They lost, you know, the numbers just came out. They lost 32,000 people, mostly young soldiers, this last month. And they have to make a deal.
2: Well, we haven't heard anything from Putin, sir.
3: Well, we're going to see what happens. We'll get it done.
1: Okay, Brian, do you agree that Russia and Ukraine don't know how to make a deal, or does Russia just want to keep this thing going?
0: Well, put it this way. They're meeting in Florida. Ukrainians are meeting with Jared Kushner and Steve Witkoff in Florida on different proposals to give to Russia. Russia has shown no interest in making a deal. The Alaska debacle, where they pretended that they showed somewhat interest, that should have been the first key, that Vladimir Putin doesn't even understand saving face. He is losing 32,000. Do you know he's actually losing land in the Donbass? Remember, for the longest time, it was, can the Ukrainians hold on? Now, look, the Ukrainians, I just was interviewing Daniel Bielak in the Ukraine 10 minutes ago from the Ukraine. And he says they're out of Patriot missiles. And there's batteries in Greece. The president just has a sign underneath. There's nothing better that we could do for our own security than provide the security for the Ukrainians. They're our backstop. You know, you growing up in Britain understand the danger of an expansionist Soviets, now Russians. And Vladimir Putin knows how to make a deal. He does have no interest in making a deal. What he has in President Trump is the perfect guy to provide the off-ramp to save face. President Trump would do it. He would take criticism in doing it just to end this. But Vladimir Putin is making the guy that's trying to help him look bad. And that's the president of the United States. And he's only going to take it for so long. I actually look at Zelensky, not only is not the bad guy, I look at him as a phenomenal leader in wartime, learning on the job to lead a country through one of the toughest times ever. And get this, Stuart, as you know, if there was an election right now, he would win overwhelmingly. But in their constitution, when at war, no elections. Know what he said to the president over the weekend? If you give me, if Vladimir Putin says no bombing for 2 months, we'll have an election. But you can't campaign, and he can't get an opponent in this environment.
1: What a situation. But I want to change the subject. You've got a new book out. It comes out today. The title is Uniting the States, Six Crucial Moments That Forged the American Miracle. Great title. Tell me about it, Brian.
0: Yeah, I mean, here it is. It took 2.5 years to make. And it's not just about our wars and our battle wins. But I wanted to see the six moments that made our country what it is, from the Boston Massacre, where we established law and order, and a chance for every a presumption of innocence when it comes to court and the British soldiers. You'd be happy about that. To George Washington doing something unthinkable, trying to win a war by not losing instead of fighting straight up. He said, the longer this lasts, the longer I'm certain we can win, a strategy he didn't think, not sure it could work, but he told the soldiers it would, and it obviously did. Jay's Rebellion that gave us the Constitution, the burning of Washington, which the Brits did, and we bounced all the way back as a country to win a decisive battle in the Battle of New Orleans, and to John Quincy Adams, being the conscience of a country, being the first major political figure to take on slavery in our country. And I just thought that helped form the backbone of the greatest nation this world has ever known. And I just think if people can understand where we came from and the things that had to break our way, including the Louisiana Purchase that tripled the size of the country without firing a shot, they would fully appreciate our 250-year journey. But I wanted to make it digestible and understandable where people could say, wow, I didn't know that, and now I know more about our country. The next barbecue, the next tailgate, when someone stands up and goes, we're never that great, they would understand that we really are. And there's a Fox Nation special to go along with it that just dropped an hour ago.
1: I've read all of your previous books, liked them all. You write in plain English, and that's something I really, really like. I'll get the new one. Brian, good luck, sir, and I'll see you real soon.
0: Thank you so much, Stuart. Truly appreciate it. You go to briankilmeade.com, and if you guys want to getting it personalized. It goes to my local Barnes & Noble, and they just call me up, and once a week I go down, and I'm able to personalize and get it out. Special occasions, happy birthday, Merry Christmas, happy Valentine's Day, whatever. Happy anniversary. I'm able to put that down there and customize it. It shows you've gone the extra mile. But we're talking a lot about Ukraine this half hour. I just want to end a little bit with the midterms. If I look at the real clear politics, there's all the battleground states are all Democrat. Every Senate race, tough Senate race, is all Democrat right now. But it's all 1 or 2 points, except for North Carolina and Georgia. But I don't think, you know, the president was hoping to flip Georgia, but didn't get Brian Kemp. As soon as you don't get Brian Kemp, Mike Collins is going to have a tough time. Mike Whatley take it on the sitting governor and not Tom Tillis was tough. The president had that rift with Tom Tillis. But everything else is in play. And I just think that if you understand, just get into the individual races. For example, do you know John Sununu has not done one national ad? He just wants to focus on New Hampshire. So he's within 3 points. And then you have Michelle Tafoya within 2 points with that very, very troublesome troublesome candidate in Lieutenant Governor Flanagan. And then you have, that's within 2 points. And then in Alaska, you got a 3-point race. I don't know why Dan Sullivan's trailing, but I do know this. It's almost impossible to poll accurately in Alaska, especially the way they vote, ranked choice voting. Dan Sullivan is competent as he gets. Please, I dare you to bet against Susan Collins. So for people to say it, the things are going against, the headwinds going against Republicans, all I say is, break it down to the individual races. Don't talk sweepingly. And now with these new allegations and revelations that the links with the El Sayed family of the sister and the mother to various terroristic extremist groups. I mean, what more proof do you need in Michigan that this guy's a huge problem and Mike Rogers is a safe choice? You listen to the Brian Kilmeade Show. Keep it here.
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33: I'm Michael Wallace. The White House press secretary held her first briefing today. Worldwide News Network Stacey Lynn in Washington reports it was a quick one.
34: There's a new spokesperson at the podium.
35: I am so honored to work for President Trump and the American people as the new White House press secretary.
34: Katie Zachariah kept her first appearance very brief, delivering prepared remarks and answering only a few questions from reporters, including about Trump's campaign blitz.
35: Just now we've added Kentucky, and we have a few other stops as he goes down to Florida.
34: And a question about whether President Trump is considering firing Kimberly Guilfoyle.
35: We have asked Ambassador Guilfoyle to resign. She has been a wonderful asset to the team, and we wish her well.
34: Stacey Lynn, Worldwide News Network, Washington.
33: Guilfoyle, the ambassador to Greece, allegedly asked a Republican donor to pay her credit card bill. The Supreme Court has agreed to decide whether the Trump administration can withhold records from a watchdog group about its Department of Government Efficiency, or DOGE. The group Citizens for Responsibility and Ethics in Washington sued to see those records. Six Flags has temporarily closed roller coasters at six of its parks after a man fell out of its Goliath coaster in Georgia and died. This witness saw the man fly out of his seat.
11: We were coming towards the end of Goliath, and a young black male was ejected from the vehicle. The vehicle hit him, and he flew back up again, and it hit him again, and that's when he was, I guess, flung from the ride.
33: Several other riders were injured. The head of Britain's Homeland Intelligence Service is warning of growing threats from Iran and Russia using AI.
12: Propaganda and radicalizing material.
13: MI5 chief Sir Ken McCollum says AI is becoming the terrorist friend.
12: Today, AI is already supercharging the cybersecurity contest.
13: He says he's not easily alarmed after a 30-year career at MI5, and nor is his organization. But, he says,
12: human history has given us no experience facing an actor which is smarter than we are.
13: And he's pointing the finger straight at Tehran and Moscow for ramping up attacks like that foiled recently at an airbase in the west of England used by American bombers.
12: 2026 has also seen the Iranians, like the Russians, attempting to expand their hybrid campaign.
13: He says AI makes it easier to plan terrorist attacks. From the Foreign Desk, John Terrett, Worldwide News Network.
33: Cornell faculty members are being asked to take a no-confidence vote over how the university handled an alleged on-campus gang rape 2 years ago. Associate Professor Julia Change.
14: It's like one of the few channels that we have officially to say to the administration, we as a united faculty just don't have faith in the administration to handle cases of sexual assault.
33: There'll be an off-campus rally for Jane Doe this afternoon. On Wall Street, the Dow is up only 2 points now. It had been up 400 earlier. This is the Worldwide News Network.
15: From the Hudson Valley to Long Island to New York City, here's Brian Kilmeade with the talk of New York.
16: 11 o'clock hour here on a beautiful Tuesday. Thanks so much for listening. My chance to talk about topic locally before we get into it nationally. And there's a lot going on. A new courtroom fight in the Cornell alleged gang rape case. Lawyers for one accused fraternity member want a Manhattan judge to restrict public comments, arguing that the accuser, Thomas Joffrey's attorney, that's his name, the media appearances could taint the jury. Meanwhile, Attorney General Letitia James faces an ethics complaint and a separate challenge to her appointment as special prosecutor. Critics say her comments supporting the accuser show bias. The allegations involve seven attorney members in a 2024 incident over in Ithaca, New York. Immigration and your cost of living take center stage tonight as Governor Kathy Hochul debates Nassau County Executive Bruce Blakeman. Their only scheduled debate is going to be on New York One and Spectrum News. DHS says New York authorities ignored more than 16,000 ICE detainer requests tied to over 52,000 criminal charges and convictions. That is something that Bruce Blakeman has got to jump on. Meanwhile, Harry Styles, who asked you? He brought New York's immigration controversy onto center stage at Madison Square Garden before singing Sign of the Times Saturday. He asked fans to think about Oscar Belgal, the man shot by ICE. Are you kidding me? In Marble Hill, and urged everyone to look at each other differently. DHS says Belgal is a Dominican national here illegally. He has a grand larceny conviction, a pending drug case. He also went after his neighbors with a machete. And this idiot, Harry Styles, wants us to salute him and sing for him while he's trying to evade arrest of ICE officials here illegally. It's absolutely sickening. Some booze mixed with applause as Governor Kathy Hochul in New York City at Columbus and New York City's Columbus Day Parade. At least she showed up. I'm Brian Kilmeade. That's the Talk of New York on 77 WABC. The national show starts right here, right now.
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1: Hey, we're back, and I have to tell you what's going on in Ukraine. This is going on for 4.5 years now. Ukraine has formed the finest fighting force in Europe, pound for pound, best, one of the best in the world. What they've been able to innovate, what they've been able to withstand has been unthinkable. And we're watching the Russians being cut down to size on a daily basis. But it's not without Ukraine paying a big price. President is seeing what's going on. He's extremely frustrated. He did not start this war. It's nothing to do with him or his policies. He inherited it with both sides have clearly dug in. Vladimir Putin has gotten multiple chances for

0: high atop Fox News headquarters in New York City. The most approachable radio host in America. It's Brian Kilmeade.
1: Yes, that's you, everyone. From 48th to 6th in Midtown Manhattan, heard around the country, around the world. It's going to be a big hour, an important hour. And every day matters so much leading up to the midterm elections. The President of the United States, whatever you want to say, you know, I'm not on the ballot. He's like, no, put me on the ballot. And then people thought, well, you know, in June we wanted you out earlier and he didn't really want to do it. And people said he wasn't into the midterms. Man, you got to say he's into the midterms now. He went from Ohio. He's been in Nebraska. He's been in Oklahoma. He's been in Texas, been in North Carolina. This is just off the top of my head. Now he's going to Alaska today. And we also saw Katie Zachariah, the new press secretary. She gave her first briefing. By all accounts, did a really good job when she made the announcement that they've asked Kimberly Guilfoyle to resign as ambassador to Greece. Devastating to her personally. I'm a friend of hers. I didn't really dive into the details of that, but it's obviously serious for the administration. No push for the administration to act. Peter King's going to be with us. He wrote a fantastic book for Sports. It just chronicles his years at Sports Illustrated and beyond from 1989 to 2018. And joining us now is Gerard Baker, editor-at-large of the Wall Street Journal. Gerard, the Wall Street Journal doing a fantastic job, especially this cycle. I love reading it on politics and as well as business. But really, if it is all about the economy, what are the Republicans' chances in the House and Senate?
2: You know, thanks for having me, Brian. It's an interesting question. Obviously, all of the polls tell us that Americans are very unhappy with the state of the economy. President Trump, you know, has an approval rating on the economy anywhere between, you know, some polls put him in the high 20s, some put him in the high 30s, but none of them gives him an approval rating on the economy that would translate into a good performance in the midterm elections for Republicans. So it's tough, obviously. And look, people are still unhappy about high prices. They are unhappy, I think, about some of the other things, particularly, you know, gasoline, diesel prices, things like that. But Brian, as I write in my column today, there is still something of a mystery about the polling here, because the economy actually, look, I'm not going to say people don't know what their economic conditions are. I'm not in a position to judge why people are saying they're unhappy with things. But by any objective measure, the economy is actually in a better shape than it's been in for a very long time. I mean, whether you take inflation, whether you take growth, unemployment's a little bit higher than it was a few years ago, but not very much. We've got this amazing investment boom. We've got this extraordinary stock market. And look, one of the things I do in my column today, Brian, is I compare today with 1992, which you're just about old enough to remember. I remember it very, very well. I remember spending some time on that campaign.
1: George H.W. Bush.
2: Reporting on Bill Clinton against George H.W. Bush. And, you know, the message was, everybody now knows this famous James Carville phrase, the economy's stupid. It's the economy, stupid. Bill Clinton was elected in 1992, largely, according to the polls, because people thought the economy was terrible. Actually, that the second half of 1992 marked an incredible turning point for the economy, which then we had a boom time in the 1990s, productivity boom, the economy boom, the stock market boom, everything. Clinton took all the credit, by the way, which he didn't really deserve. But so it was, I just say again, that the point I make in the column today is we, I think, are at the beginnings of, you know, to coin a phrase, what potentially could be a golden age for the American economy. It's just not for some reason being felt by voters right now. And, you know, it looks like they're going to vote accordingly.
1: You know, it's interesting, Gerard, I remember that succinctly. I was out in Los Angeles at the time, and George H.W. Bush, he was not known as a great economic mind. He was a foreign policy guy. And they said, right, you know, he would always skip over the economic numbers and just say it. And they said, well, and that gave us the internet boom and everything like that. And by the time George W. Bush becomes president, it becomes the internet bust. Remember the bubble
2: right.
1: burst.
2: Right.
1: So I guess timing is everything. But what's interesting is I couldn't tell you what Bill Clinton ran on economically, but I could tell you what Democrats are running on economically. And just look at it clinically. From your great business mind, tell me one thing that Democrats would offer that would help the economy. You know, where are they going to pull back the bow and unleash the arrow that's going to unleash American prosperity? Is it going to be more renewables? Is it going to be higher taxes on billionaires? Is it going to be Medicare for all? Is it going to be less drilling? Is it going to be opening up the borders? Like, I have not seen an economic plan except for rich people are bad, and let's hope the billionaires' tax becomes a federal policy. Am I skipping over anything?
2: Of course you're not. No, I mean, they're offering nothing, and they're doing what, you know, frankly, what sometimes opposition parties do in these circumstances, which is They don't want to offer anything. They want to criticize the incumbent party, criticize the president, the Republicans, for what voters see as a poor economy. But they don't want to propose anything that would improve the economy. Partly because they don't have any good ideas, and they know, by the way, also that a large part of their party wants socialism. Right. So you know, the Democratic Party can't agree right now on what's right for the economy. Some people presumably want, you know, just sort of the usual thing, as you say, Medicare for all, more spending, more regulation, higher taxes. Some of them want outright socialism. Some of them want to, you know, sort of, you know, confiscate people's wealth and redistribute it to other people, to practice socialism, a system that's never worked anywhere it's ever been tried. So, yeah, so it's no wonder they don't have a plan, because they can't agree on one, because half their party is way so far left that they want us to turn into, you know, a socialist country. And the other factor is, you know, you don't want to get out there with a plan, because they don't want to talk about their plan. They want to talk about what they see as the economy right now. Look, I think it's, you know, again, it makes sense from a political point of view from their perspective. But if they do get in the midterms, they get majorities in both houses, and much more importantly, if a Democrat is elected president in 2028, you know, they're going to have to start telling us whether or not they really do think socialism is the right system. And I think then, you know, voters will get a very different perspective of the choice on offer.
1: I mean, just for our listeners, I just saw a poll that said the majority of people want Medicare for all. Could you tell everybody how much Medicare for all would cost and what the downside is?
2: You know, it will cost trillions of dollars. I mean, look, Medicare is already an unexploded time bomb, right? We have serious fiscal problems. One of my problems I have with both political parties in the last 10 years is that they haven't done anything to address those fiscal problems, and that is a serious problem. We have $35 trillion of debt. We have a deficit every year of 7% of our economy. We can't sustain that, especially with interest rates going higher. But one of the reasons we're facing a really significant fiscal crisis is that Medicare, as it stands, just that Medicare for those of retirement age, is going to become increasingly expensive, and as people live longer and as medical costs rise, it's going to blow a hole in the budget. If you say Medicare for all, i.e. every single person in the country, not just retired people, should then join in with this sort of, you know, fiscal time bomb, then you are going to expire. You're going to completely wreck the deficit. The only thing you're going to be able to do, Brian, is you're either going to see the deficit rise to literally unsustainable levels, the kind we've never seen before, or, of course, you're going to have to put up taxes. And that, of course, will, you know, and we're not talking here, Brian, you know, 1 or 2% points on, you know, the average taxpayer's tax bill. We are talking 5 to 10 percentage points minimum on that tax bill, which of course will completely plunge the economy into a depression. So yeah, it's completely unworkable, and they know it.
1: Right. Well, listen to this. Cut 15.
3: In your vision of Medicare for all, does private insurance still exist?
4: If people want redundant care, absolutely. I don't want to take anything away. This is about what we offer to people. What Medicare for All is guaranteed health insurance from cradle to the moment you pass away, God willing, at 120 years old after a long, healthy life. And it comes without premiums or copays or deductibles, and it guarantees you care where you need it. That is a level of security we have never known in the United States of America. And as President Obama called the ACA, he called it a starter home. And I think, you know, you look on, we've outgrown our starter home.
1: Okay.
4: It's time for us.
1: No, number one, I never heard, it might be true, I didn't know the ACA was a starter home. It's already an affordable starter home. And number two is cradle to grave, no cut, no supplement. Does he not know there needs a copay with Medicare? That's why you need a Medicare Part D. And does do you think doctors love Medicare?
2: Look, to me, what's interesting about this, Brian, is, and we just talked about Bill Clinton, the two previous Democratic presidents before Biden both tried to introduce massive healthcare reform. They both started out thinking maybe in terms of something like Medicare for All, i.e. a national single-payer national health service type system. Bill Clinton thought about it in 1993, looked at it, the numbers simply didn't add up, it was going to be completely impossible, and you know, his healthcare plan, which he tried, actually failed in Congress, but it was much less than Medicare for All. Barack Obama comes in 2009 promising, you know, massive radical medical health care reform. Even he, Obamacare, for all its faults, even that was not abolishing private insurance and replacing it with a tax-funded universal health care system. So on two occasions, Democrats have had a chance to do radical health care reform. On both occasions, they've actually failed and indeed understood how incredibly costly and ruinous a Medicare for all system would be. And now here we are, 12 years, whatever, 15 years after Obamacare, the Democrats have decided, well, that's not enough. And the kind of all the damage that Obamacare has done to the country, that's not enough. We're going to really, this time we are going to do Medicare for all. We have to hope, Brian, that they will see that the numbers don't add up and the costs and the damage that it will do to private insurance, but more most importantly to patients and to citizens, will be so great that they'll abandon it. But right now, this is this is their plan, and as you say, unfortunately, nobody is really talking about this very much because everybody's focused on the fact that people are unhappy that prices are higher than they were a few years ago.
1: So I'm going to ask you something else. And this, I know you guys are very anti-tariff and the Wall Street Journal, but the president's got 20 trade deals. And almost people look at it and go, well, most of them are good, especially the EU one are really good, improves things. He hasn't landed the Canadian deal, hasn't landed a Mexican deal. And there's some other deals out there. The Canadian deal has caused strife on both sides. But has the 20 deals, do they look to rebalance an economy in a positive way when you and the smart guys at Wall Street Journal look at them?
2: I've had an open mind about tariffs. I thought widespread tariffs would do more harm to the economy than they have, but they haven't. The U.S. economy is incredibly strong and incredibly resilient. And at the same time, also, the tariffs have been scaled back from, the president's Liberation Day 18 months ago. But it's also true that tariffs have not, you have to acknowledge those people who were concerned about tariffs have to acknowledge that they haven't done as much damage to the economy as they thought. But I don't think they're transforming the U.S. economy, and I don't think they're transforming those trade balances. We still have a massive trade deficit with all of those countries, and again, here's the larger point, Brian. I don't think that greatly matters. We have a trade deficit with many of those countries, but we have a financial services surplus with many of those countries. We have trade surpluses with other countries and financial services deficits with other countries. This is the way the economy works. I think restoring manufacturing is absolutely in the United States is absolutely a valid goal, and I think one of the problems we've had for the last 30 years is we've had successive governments and administrations that haven't cared about manufacturing, have put business interests first, and business have offshored manufacturing, and that's been very harmful, I think, for the U.S. economy. So finding ways to bring that back, tariffs might be able to help. We haven't seen a massive rebirth of manufacturing yet, but I'll be honest, it's early days, right? We've only had these tariffs in place for a little over a year, but I think that on the whole, the tariffs have not been as great as has not been as high as President Trump would have liked, at least from his plans on Liberation Day. They haven't had the negative effect on the economy as a result of that, but they haven't really fundamentally rebalanced trade in a way that the president wants. Even though, as I say, I don't even think that's necessarily a particularly important thing. I think the important thing is finding ways to generate domestic manufacturing.
1: So I see the Democratic agenda is out, and one of the things they're going to do if the House flips is haul all these CEOs, Silicon Valley, the AI guys, from everyone except Bill Gates, the Joe Lonsdales of the world, the Pamaluckies of the world, the Zuckerbergs of the world, and find out about what their donations have meant to Donald Trump, why they did it, and to justify it, and to Elon Musk. What does that do to the business community? I mean, it doesn't do them any good to stay out of the political party. They think they should play a role, but now they're going to try to punish those who supported Trump in this last election.
2: Yeah, honestly, Brian, candidly, I'm pretty cynical about the business community. The business community will spend money where it thinks it's valuable, right? If Donald Trump is president, the Republicans are in control, they'll spend a lot of money supporting Donald Trump. And I'm frankly cynical enough not to believe that this is because they passionately believe in what Donald Trump wants and thinks, but because he's the president, he's the power, and that's the way, unfortunately, our system works.
1: They want influence.
2: People, yeah, of course, that's right. And by the way, 10 years ago, these tech companies were giving huge amounts of money to the Democrats. I mean, that's just what they'll do. I imagine, if the Democrats then proceed to investigate all these people, there will be, you know, many of them will stop giving money to the Republican Party. And if it looks like the Democrats are going to win the 2028 presidential election, lo and behold, a lot of them will give money to the Democratic Party, to the Democratic candidate. So, I'm not too concerned about the state of American business leadership right now. I think they do all right, and I don't lose much sleep about what may happen to them.
1: Overall, we're seeing AI go to battle. I mean, they really are fueling the economy. Do you think part, and maybe I'm thinking too macro, part of the scrutiny now on AI companies that we're witnessing and the crackdown on data centers is because if you want to hurt Donald Trump, you hurt the economy. If you want to hurt the stock market, you hurt the AI companies, and maybe try to bring them down to earth. Could that be part of the, could the political process be in play?
2: I think people like Bernie Sanders and Elizabeth Warren just believe that government should tell people what to do, right? I don't see a kind of 4D chess kind okay. of manipulative ploy here. They just think government should regulate business. That's, you know, that's all business. They should, the government should be telling people what to do. They look at the data center situation. They look at the fact that data centers are not popular. I think, again, you know, we're back to my point about the economy. I think people don't understand the benefits that are coming, but, you know, we get 60-70% in opinion polls saying they don't like, they, people don't want data centers in their backyard, and Democrats exploit that, you know, that opposition to support what they want to do, which is to regulate companies and to tell them how to spend their money. I don't, I mean, gotcha. It would be, you know, remarkably short-sighted if they were sort of somehow trying to destroy AI, which is this extraordinary, you know, source of growth for the economy, simply to win a midterm election. I think they probably will destroy, you know, I think their policies could well end up destroying, you know, America's AI advantage because they're so in, gotcha. They're so committed to regulation. But that's because they're so committed to regulation, not because they want to destroy U.S. economic growth.
1: Go get them. It's been great. Thanks so much. Gerard Baker, The Wall Street Journal. He's an editor at large. Thanks so much. Back in a moment.
0: This is the Brian Kilmeade Show on Talk Radio 77 WABC. When I taste tequila.
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16: And your mid-morning update on this sunny Tuesday. So many earnings to get through. Let's give it a go, shall we? Wall Street opening mixed as investors weigh these earnings. Johnson & Johnson from New Jersey beating estimates. Its immune disease treatment doing well. It's called Tremfya. They raised their guidance, and they're thinking of spinning off their hip and knee business, apparently, by mid-next year. United Health raised its profit forecast again as the turnaround goes on. Stock is lower. Domino's Pizza, better than expected earnings, despite some new things on the menu. Stock is lower. JP Morgan Chase missed estimates. A slowdown in investment banking, the problem. Stock is up. Goldman Sachs had a massive revenue beat fueled by equities, that's stocks and shares. The stock is up. Citigroup, the giant behemoth, beat the street. Profits up 40%, best in 3 years. Guess where the stock is? It's lower. Wells Fargo, the Main Street bank, missed estimates. Problem was in the revenue column. And tomorrow, Wednesday, the bank earnings continue. Morgan Stanley, Bank of America. For the Worldwide News Network, I'm John Terrett on 77 WABC.
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0: Brian Kilmeade.
1: Hey, welcome back. Only got a minute, but I can't wait for my next guest, and so can you. I know we watched a fantastic football game last night. I had to fall asleep in the fourth quarter because I get up at 2:30 in the morning, but it was a fantastic game, Rams against the Bills. It could be a preview of the Super Bowl. A lot of people call for it. Both teams have a long way to go to get there, and there's other teams in the way. But one of the best writers I read, sports writers, period, but he does football predominantly, is Peter King. He's got a fantastic book out. It is out today. He's now my arch rival because my book's out today, too. It is Monday, The Game. The game is out, and it's the cover is real cool. It is a football. So Peter King wrote for Sports Illustrated for years from 1989 to 2018, but you watch just about everything he's done. He's also really good on television and radio, and he's going to be on my show over the weekend. So when we come back, Peter King joins us, and we talk a little bit of football, so that'll be great. Meanwhile, it's almost impossible to point out one of the big surprise teams of the year, even though they had a chance to win and Scatterboo fumbled, is the New York Giants. I'm going to do the best I can not to talk about Bill Parcells, Lawrence Taylor, and the Bill Belichick era of the New York Giants. I'm going to spread it out to your favorite team as well. This is the Brian Kilmeade Show. So glad you're here. And by the way, United in the States is now out as of hours ago. Go get it.
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1: Hi, I'm Brian Kilmeade. Welcome to the Tunnel to Towers Foundation, New York. 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It's just $11 a month. To this great organization. Well, an off-duty NYPD detective was stabbed seven times during a Bronx robbery. He'll speak publicly today. Police say D'Angelo Carbiello and Snyder Mejia attacked detective Jose Mercedes October 2nd and stole his gold necklace. Federal authorities identified both suspects as Dominican migrants here illegally. Shocker. Actress Selma Blair is out on bail after a flight to JFK ended in her arrest. She starred in Legally Blonde, you might remember. I don't. Two crew members said they were injured because she went absolutely nuts on the plane and tried to open up the door. She blames medication. New courtroom fight for Cornell's alleged gang rape case. They want the lawyers for the accused, for the accuser, to stop trying to sell the story that they are the attackers, and they want Letitia James off the case. I'm Brian Kilmeade. 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

0: 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And now, this is the Kudlow Riff.
1: The UN Assembly, the Trump speech, I thought was incredible.
0: More after this.
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1: Very open and constructive, sort of reaching out. He wasn't bashing them, which was so wonderful. And he gave an optimistic vision. He basically is asking, we will grow our economies far bigger, and we will not just speak of peace, prosperity, and justice. Here at the United Nations, we will stand for them all over the world. Together, we will build a future for our people that is brighter, more hopeful, and more magnificent than ever before. Thank you. God bless the nations of the world. God bless America. It's a fabulous speech. Positive speech. A statesmanlike speech. A constructive speech. Very important. Now, the other great speech was the Netanyahu speech, which was a barn burner that made the case for moral clarity against anti-Semitism, which is spreading, unfortunately, around the world. And he stood up at the UN, which does not like him. A lot of people walked out. He said, if there are any other moral cowards who haven't yet left this hall, please do so now. But there are a lot of people who stayed, people with moral backbones. And they applauded Mr. Netanyahu any number of times. And he stood up and blasted anti-Semitism again and again and again. Praised President Trump because they are partners. And he just blasted Mayor Zohran Mamdani. Mamdani has it coming. You know, the Democratic Socialists of America are also the anti-Semites of America. They go hand in hand. Look in their platform. Look in their agenda. Look at any of the running El Sayed up in Michigan.
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4: 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You're with Brian Kilmeade.
5: What's that?
6: And it's, he's not passing the ball.
5: Okay, yeah. Now they don't have a timeout. What are they doing?
6: They're going to get up and spike it.
5: They're not going to be able to get
6: they're
5: this
6: not
5: set
6: going
5: of time.
6: To.
5: It's going to run out on them. The clock ran out as Daniels ran the ball. And Scadamu says, I'll take the tie and get out of town. Unbelievable.
7: That is Chris Myers on the call, and that's how the Giant game ended in overtime when the Commanders were just, all they had to do was spike the ball and kick a field goal, and they would have won the game. After Scadamu fumbled, where the Giants all had to do is hold on to the ball, kick a field goal, and win the game, but that clock just ran out. Now, one person who's seen probably more football than any non-football player in the country is my next guest, Peter King, author of The Game. It is out today, now he's my arch rival because my book in the States is out, and I don't know if our friendship will ever recover. Peter, and our books are so similar. So this is unbelievable, except for yours about football, mine's about the country, but yours is synonymous with the country. Peter, welcome back.
8: Hey, Brian, it's so good to be with you, and I'm so glad you had me on today because obviously it's a huge day for you, too.
7: Yeah.
8: Fantastic.
7: And, yeah.
8: You know.

0: we're the two busiest people in America, I think. But it's all good. And look, this book to me, what I wrote is just a total labor of love. Had a great time doing it. It was a lot of work.
1: And also, I imagine as you look back at your career, I imagine it was a little retrospective. I mean, you're talking from 1989 when you break in as a reporter on the Cincinnati Bengals to 2018, all the Super Bowls you've seen. You went from an unknown reporter in a league that was beginning to flourish to the top reporter in the number one sports league, arguably, in the world. So, and you chronicle that journey by following your career.
0: The first year I covered it, 1984, was just a fairly bizarre year because I was with a team, the Cincinnati Bengals, that had a coach who I could go in his office anytime I want, talk to him anytime I want. He was an incredibly open guy, Sam Weich. And then a rookie quarterback, Boomer Esiason, who I picked up at the airport the day he was drafted. And then I'm still pretty close to him to this day. And it was a wonderful time, a wonderful beat, and a wonderful team to break in on. That plus the fact that most days in training camp that year, I watched practice with Paul Brown, who is a seminal
1: figure. One of the founders of football.
0: Well, yeah, a seminal figure in NFL history. So I was incredibly lucky. So you contrast that 1984, when the draft was on ESPN for a round and a half at 8 o'clock on a Tuesday morning, to today when the NFL does television shows about the schedule release. It's just, I shake my head when I think about what the league was and what it is now.
1: So there's some really important people along the way, most of which, if you've been following football, you're around my age, you know these people, but you don't get inside. First off, from a reporter perspective, how do you write the truth while keeping the confidence of the players when a lot of times the truth might be something that the players necessarily didn't want out or didn't know how it was going to be received
0: portrayed
1: when they
0: received,
1: said it?
0: Yeah. You know, Brian, all I can do when I do this is try to be as honest as I can as a reporter. Sometimes it costs me. I was highly critical of Bill Belichick and the Patriots after the Spygate incident 20 years ago. I had a close relationship with Bill Belichick to that point, and we have not spoken since I was highly critical of him. But you have to be able to look yourself in the mirror after going to journalism school and saying that, you know, Parcells once said to me, I mean, this is a blurb in my book. Parcells hung up the phone on me one time, but before he did, he said, "You know what the bleeping problem with you? The problem with you is that the story is always God." And I'm sorry, the story is that.
1: And you feel like saying thank you.
0: Well,
1: that's really a compliment, isn't it?
0: I thought so, but Bill at the time, and he hung up the phone. I didn't speak to him for 8 months. I probably went 4 years without talking to Sean Payton about, after the Saints scandal. Bounty scandal in 2013. And but you just try to say, listen, I am going to call it the way I see it as much as humanly possible. I'm not going to be right every time. I was right about something. I was wrong about something during the Brady Deflategate thing. And I apologized and I offered my resignation to Sports Illustrated because your word means everything. And if people doubt you, and if for whatever reason they don't think that you are being straight up with them, I deserve to be out because I made a mistake. And regardless of the fact that two sources told me something, doesn't matter. If the story was wrong, I'm wrong. And I can't just explain it away. And so You make those mistakes and you try to move on.
1: But, by the way, that was almost a selfish question. I feel bad because people want to hear the stories. Here's, for example, one of the great characters in your book who you got to know quite well. And I think he really is synonymous with my youth. He's older than me, but he just was coach of the Giants, the Cowboys, the Jets, and the Dolphins through my whole sports career. Here's Bill Parcells talking about the difference between winners and losers. Cut 43.
2: And on the wall was a little plaque. And it had an inscription on it. And coincidentally, that inscription was attributed to the first black player ever inducted into this Hall of Fame. His name was Emlyn Tunnell, and was inducted in the class of 1967. And that inscription said, "Losers assemble in little groups and complain about the coaches and the players in other little groups. But winners assemble as a team."
1: He was all about the team. And you point out how few players would end up in the Hall of Fame, but how much they won.
0: I mean, in my opinion, one of the great legacy about Bill Parcells is that, you know, I'll tell you this, Bill Parcells, Phil Simms in 1984, threw for 4,044 yards, had a season that nobody ever thought that Phil Simms would have, filled the air with footballs, Giants were competitive again, and right before they played the first game of the 1985 season, Parcells sidles up to Simms and he goes, "Hey, you ain't going to be throwing for 4,000 yards this year." He said, "You're not going to have a big year offensively. We're going to run the ball and all this." Phil Simms said to him, "I could give a bleep how many yards I throw for. I don't care. I just want to win." Phil Simms meant it. Every syllable of it. That's why they were perfect together. But Parcells didn't care about anything. I remember one time he had a faction of his locker room that really did not like him because Lawrence Taylor got papal dispensation for a lot of stuff that he did that the average guy in the team wouldn't. And I once asked Parcells about it. He goes, "You know what? I don't treat everybody the same. I don't. That's not my job. My job is to get the most out of the players on this team. I want to be fair with everyone. And being fair with this guy might be different than being fair with that guy." So I really admired Parcells because he turned around a dead culture with that franchise. And, you know, the Giants were competitive for a long time after Parcells got there.
1: I want you to, Joe Montana and Steve Young play a huge role, as they should, as well as Bill Walsh. And here's a little of Joe Montana's Super Bowl drive. It ends with a touchdown to John Taylor. Cut 46.
3: Montana over the middle, the crane. First down play, Montana. And out of bounds. On first down, Montana to Rice again, and he's out of bounds. Montana over the middle to Craig. And Barker gets him down. Montana to Rice. He's in the clear. 16 yards. Is there another one? This one's to Craig. And he's to the 10-yard line. He's in motion. Montana. Touchdown, John Taylor.
1: Joe Montana, the famous drive. Your thoughts? Do you remember covering that game?
0: Very well. And Brian, one of the things that I wanted to do in this book is I had questions about so many things looking back on my career. And I remember Super Bowl week that week, all the stuff was coming out, but just bubbling at the surface. You weren't finding out specifics. Bad year for Bill Walsh. Walsh almost cracked this year. He really had a bad year with this team. This team was pissed off at him, all that. And I remember, it got in the back of my mind, and I said, "Yeah, I want to write about that someday." I never did, and I'm sitting there thinking after I retired, that's one of the questions that I have. And I went back, and I found out exactly what happened in that season. 1988, 49ers are on their way to win the third Super Bowl under Bill Walsh, and when this season is hitting its peak, they're on a bad losing streak. They lose a 23-0 lead at Phoenix. Things are in the toilet. And he has a meeting, and he goes around his room with all of his coaches and say, "What should we do?" And at the time, he was kind of platooning Montana and Young. It was totally dividing the team. And Mike Holmgren, the neophyte offensive coordinator, says to him when he says, "Okay, what's wrong? Mike, what's wrong?" You go around a table. Holmgren says, "Coach, the problem is you. You need to pick a quarterback. It's killing us." And everybody in the room, you could hear a pin drop, and Walsh stormed out of the room, angry that somebody, he thought Holmgren was kind of showing him up.
1: Right.
0: And he comes back and he said, "You know, I've thought about it. Mike's right. I need to pick a quarterback. We're picking Joe Montana. That's it. He's quarterback the rest of the year." They go on. They go on a huge winning streak, win the Super Bowl, beat the Bengals, and just...
1: And was he Joe Cool then?
0: Yes.
1: He was.
0: Oh, yes. Yeah, he was.

0: Very much. But understand one thing. A lot of people thought Steve Young should be playing because Montana had a bad back and he would be in and out of the lineup, in and out of the trainer's room. But I think Bill Walsh precipitated a lot of the issues by trading for Steve Young, you know, in around 1987, I believe.
1: And promised him the job. He said nobody ever comes back from the back surgery.
0: And then so Steve was yo-yoed or was a backup for like 6 years. And finally, Montana demands and gets a trade, goes to Kansas City. The team is Young's, and everybody sort of lives happily ever after. But those were the kind of...
1: They don't speak now, right, Peter?
0: No, they speak.
1: Do they?
0: Young does not hate Montana. And Young told me, he told me that he said, it's not Joe's fault. I mean, Joe was put in an impossible situation. He's a great player, and Bill traded for a guy he wanted to take his job. How would you react? That's why a lot of people... Steve wasn't happy about the whole thing, but it reminds me of one story. How about the first year when Steve Young... gets invited. He's a bachelor, and he's in San Francisco. His family is back in Greenwich, Connecticut. And Montana, very nicely, offers him to come home for Christmas dinner at their house. One of Joe's kids, a young daughter, early in the dinner, she says, "Hey, Dad, is this the guy we're supposed to hate?" And Montana goes, no, that's somebody else. But Young always thought that was one of the funniest things.
1: No question about it.
0: Yeah.
1: A couple other things that you have, too, is you talked about Art Modell. And there's a lot of people. We have WHIO. We have a lot of stations in the Midwest. And he did not have the money, really, to own that team and keep up with everyone. Kept out taking out loans to keep the team. And when they weren't going to come across in Cleveland and barely pay for a brand-new stadium, he ends up going to Baltimore. And you recount the brutality of that pullout and the dog pound, literally in tears, as the team leaves. And there was a lesson the whole league learned from that, too.
0: I think the biggest lesson there is, A, don't take your franchise for granted, and B, one of the reasons that the NFL is so big on making sure that the people who own the team have enough money to own the team is the lesson of Art Modell. He did not have enough money to own the team and to operate it in a way that would be highly competitive. And Brian, I'll tell you a story that I'll never forget. Dan Rooney, one of the real conscience people in the league, he was the president of the Pittsburgh Steelers. And I was doing an interview with him in his office then at Three Rivers Stadium. And I look over in the corner and there's a bucket in the corner and there's a leak in the roof. It's pouring outside and there's a leak in the roof and it's fallen into this bucket. And Dan's not embarrassed by it. And I asked him at the time, the Browns had just opened a beautiful training facility. They were paying a lot of free agents and everything. And I asked Dan what he thought of what the Browns were doing. And everybody thought they were margin spending quite a bit. And I asked him what he thought of the Browns. He said, "Well, unlike some teams in our league, we live within our means." And, you know, he looked up at the ceiling at the league. And so I just think Art Modell got in a lot of trouble because he lived beyond his means.
1: He got Andre Rison at Bill Belichick's behest, and he was a disaster.
0: He was a total disaster.
1: Because they kept losing the Steelers. They thought that guy could change things.
0: Yeah, and he didn't. And that is one of the things in the last year of the Browns in Cleveland. Andre Rison was a disaster, and he was hated by the fans and terrible with the media. But I do think the lesson in there is, listen, don't abandon your great cities in the league. And that's why Art Modell was a hated man till he died.
1: Right. And I was friends with Jim Brown. He loved Art Modell.
0: Yeah.
1: To the end. He always went to
0: there was
1: there.
0: A lot to love about Art Modell. Right. Really. Yeah. I'm serious. I knew him very well.
1: 30 seconds left. If Peter King said, got the money, you have a franchise, you got to hire one quarterback and one coach, who would you hire?
0: I'd hire Kyle Shanahan as coach.
1: Really? Yeah. Best coach ever?
0: Oh. I thought you meant now. Wow. Brian, I have to answer the question this way. I think the best coach ever is Paul Brown, but I would not want Paul Brown to coach my team with today's athlete. Okay. So in my opinion, I'd want Kyle Shanahan. Yep. And look, if I could get Mahomes, I'd get him.

0: But if I couldn't, I'd take his quarterback. I'd take Brock Purdy. Totally egoless and a better player than anyone thinks.
1: He was Mr. Irrelevant, right?
0: Yes, he was.
1: And that's a good.
0: And unfortunately, he is wearing the scarlet letter A because of that. And I think it's terrible that he does that. Just watch the guy play. He's an excellent quarterback.
1: I think he's embraced it, and I think it's part of it fuels him. Also, doesn't it help to start for 4 years in college? You get all that experience,
0: of course.
1: Right? Peter King, I'm just scratching the surface on a book. If you like football, you will love this book. If you are a little younger, you need to read this book to get the background that sets up the matchups for today. Peter, thanks so much for coming in. We're going to have you back again because we barely scratched the surface.
0: Brian, thanks for having me in to talk about the game and the game.
1: Yep. Pick up the game, everybody. Brian Kilmeade Show.
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14: The IMF update says the AI boom is offsetting damage from high oil and gas prices. But since the U.S. and China account for more than three quarters of demand for imports of computer chips and other equipment, the benefits are uneven worldwide. Director of IMF's research department, Silvana Tenreiro.
15: Global activity is projected to grow at 3.1% this year, 40 basis points lower than last year.
14: IMF predicts oil prices to be up almost 41% this year, boosting inflation to 4.7%, up from 4.1% last year. Gloria Chapa, Worldwide News Network.
13: China's central bank has given Visa permission to start a bank card clearing service in China. Visa will join its rivals MasterCard and American Express, which are already there. Bill Rakoff, Worldwide News Network, New York.

0: He's so busy, he'll make your head spin. 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
1: Washington told his guys, you find anything that floats and you get it over here, we've got to get across the river. But that's when the most miraculous thing happened. A fog arose between the Americans and the British. It conceals the evacuation completely. And the amazing thing, the fog lifted as Washington reached the other shore. So the British see in time that we just lost all these. Where did they go?
2: 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My book that's out today. 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
8: I'm Bill Rakoff. A short and sweet debut for the new White House press secretary, Katie Zachariah, today.
9: After prepared remarks on the economy, border security, and her new boss.
10: I'm thrilled to officially be part of this incredible journey together. And with that, I will take your questions.
9: She took only three, deferring a question about Ukraine.
10: I'll have to get back to you on that.
9: But did make news when asked if President Trump is considering firing U.S. Ambassador to Greece, Kimberly Guilfoyle.
10: We have asked Ambassador Guilfoyle to resign.
9: Zachariah is a conservative commentator who previously worked for Trump's media company and briefly served as a spokesperson at Homeland Security. Stacey Lynn, Worldwide News Network, Washington.
8: And there's word just in that Kimberly Guilfoyle has tendered her resignation as the American ambassador to Greece. President Trump's midterm campaign tour taking him to Alaska today to show support for Senator Dan Sullivan, who's in a close race with former Congresswoman Mary Peltola. Alaska has not elected a Democrat to the Senate in nearly 20 years. In Germany, police have detained two more suspects in last month's fire at a Starlink station in Poland, and all four are now in custody. Poland is blaming Russia for the arson attack, which disrupted the Starlink internet services used by Ukraine's military. President Trump's deal to buy diesel fuel from Russia facing harsh criticism from lawmakers and energy experts. Seven senators pushing back on Trump's plans, calling it a breach of the U.S. law barring imports of energy until Russia ends its aggression against Ukraine. Here's News Nation's Xavier Walton.
11: There certainly is bipartisan pushback, obviously from both sides of the aisle. President Trump, you know, says Russia, here's some of the details, would supply 300,000 tons of diesel immediately, which sounds great on paper, but experts point out, you know, that's like the equivalent to roughly 15 hours of U.S. consumption. POTUS says Russia would provide, you know, another 500,000 tons of diesel next month and more after that. However, experts, you know, they do have some serious concerns whether or not that actually moves the needle.
8: A Republican super PAC is blaming a vendor after an ad targeting Maine. Senator Susan Collins' opponent aired in the wrong state. The ad critical of Democrat Troy Jackson aired in Portland, Oregon, instead of Portland, Maine. The vendor has refunded the super PAC. The investigation continues into the death of a man thrown from a roller coaster at Six Flags over Georgia Monday. This passenger says the incident was caught in a photo.
12: It's in our Goliath pictures, the pictures that they take. take that
13: yes.
12: you can keep.
13: Yes.
12: He is in our pictures, out of the cart and everything.
13: Where?
12: His blood splattered over everybody, and his body fell behind one of the haunted attractions.
8: Several other people were injured. Six Flags has closed 9 roller coasters at 6 of its parks as it investigates. Stocks are all in the red this hour, with the Dow down 159 points. 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
14: 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Coming up next, the news with Mike Slater.
15: Thank you, Bill. It is Tuesday, October 13th, 2026. Here's what's happening today in America. Omar's home raided. 16,000 criminally illegals in New York City. NATO's commander has a message to Russia. And boys still competing against girls. That's all coming up. Then Bill's going to be here with your message of the day. First, the FBI raided the home of Congresswoman Ilhan Omar of Minneapolis. There have long been accusations that Ilhan married her brother to help him get a green card. But more related to her, her father was a colonel in the military of the Marxist dictator of Somalia. When that government was overthrown, he fled the country with his family. They made their way to Virginia, ultimately Minneapolis. He was granted citizenship. Ilhan was 12 when she came here. But if he was naturalized under false pretenses, then she could be denaturalized as well. And if you're denaturalized, that triggers deportation proceedings. There's usually about 12 denaturalizations a year. The last few decades, it's been about 12 a year. This year, so far, there's been 168 under the Trump administration. Ilhan said, "I'm okay. Make no mistake, this is an attempt to target political enemies and weaponize federal law enforcement." Trump told reporters, "If all this is true, she shouldn't be a congresswoman, and we should throw her the heck out of our country." In similar news, the sanctuary state of New York has refused to hand over more than 16,000 criminal illegal aliens to ICE since Trump took office in January of last year. ICE placed 16,070 detainers on illegals who have been charged or convicted of crimes, and New York City has not handed them over to ICE. Homeland Security Secretary says, "While sanctuary politicians continue to release dangerous criminals into the streets, our brave law enforcement officers will continue to risk their lives to arrest these heinous criminals and make America safe again. Illegal aliens have no sanctuary in America." NATO's top military commander vows to block, blunt, and break enemy forces attacking NATO countries. The general said, "In Poland, should the adversary," speaking about Russia, "choose to attack or commit his reserves, he will break the warfighting system engaged against us. We stand here together, stronger than ever, united in our common vision of a more balanced, more ready, and more lethal alliance." I guess we're still doing this in America. Washington State had a boy finish 76th place in the JV cross-country race last year. This year, he's now competing against the girls as a transgender, and took first place in the first meet of the year, second at an invitational. One parent said, "We're about as liberal as it gets, but I just don't agree that the boys should compete against girls. It's got to be fair." I'm Mike Slater from the podcast Politics by Faith. The great Bill O'Reilly has your message of the day next.
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14: Time now for the O'Reilly Update message of the day. On this Tuesday, it's easy to figure out why many members of the Trump administration continue to give access to Fox News. It's well watched by conservatives and generous to the president's men and women. Social media outlets will soon pass FNC's reach, but it will remain a comfort zone for the right. Nothing wrong with that when you consider that the other television news outfits are all committed left. The Trump administration is the most press accessible in history. Unlike many Democrats who boycott opposing points of view, it speaks with the leftist media. I guess the Trumpsters hope to persuade. Long shot. And you can imagine President Biden speaking with the opposition. Very rarely happen. Getting specific, I don't understand the Jake Tapper thing. CNN loathes Mr. Trump, and Tapper is right on board with that. He is deeply enmeshed in the gotcha game, so why bother with him? I'm not getting this at all. I do respect politicians and pundits that mix it up. That is a rapidly shrinking group. But I don't believe in rewarding contrived, deceitful behavior. Both parties should engage the opposition. Just be smart and honest about your agenda. I'm Bill O'Reilly. I approve the message by writing it. You can reach me. Bill at BillO'Reilly.com, Bill at BillO'Reilly.com, name in town if you wish to opine. Now let's go to the mail. Tom Toot, Parsippany, New Jersey. Tom used the internet text site. Hey, Bill, just watch The Siege of London. Great old school reporting. That is where the U.S. is heading if we don't wise up. We already see significant examples of it, as you highlighted in your report. It's not Islamophobic to want to preserve American values. Depends how you do it. You don't want to deride another culture. But absolutely, I don't want Sharia courts. I don't want all this. And I do believe, after doing that special on News Nation, and we will tell you tomorrow where you can watch that. News Nation is going to get it up on YouTube. I do believe that the UK has perhaps damaged itself beyond repair by allowing millions of third world Muslims into their country unattended. We already told you they're bankrupt over there. Ray Cartonia, Charleston, South Carolina. A lot of Southern mail today. Your Siege of London documentary on News Nation was highly informative and entertaining. Very disconcerting that the problems of immigration in London and Western Europe are parallel to our own country. Not yet. And look, like him or hate him, you got to give Trump credit for that. You have to, if you're an honest person. If you're not honest, you're not honest, but Trump came in and he stopped it. 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
18: Can you believe this one? We are just weeks away from the November midterms, and Washington is bracing for a political showdown that could change the balance of power in Congress. President Trump is crisscrossing the country, rallying his supporters, while Republicans are pouring money into key races to protect their majorities. Democrats, meanwhile, have concerns over the cost of living and the war with Iran. The stakes, control of Congress. And right here in New York, Senator Chuck Schumer's future as Democratic leader could hinge on the midterm results. If Democrats gain seat, he could maybe strengthen his grip on the party or become a puppet 3 weeks to Election Day, and control of Congress hanging in the balance.
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14: Now the O'Reilly update brings you something you might not know. Today there are more dual citizens in the USA than any other time in history. Though commonplace, the debate over multiple allegiances actually dates back to the American Revolution. Here is the story. In the 18th century, loyalty to a single nation became paramount. Early Americans were largely suspicious of foreign influence, particularly from England and France. In 1868, the United States Expatriation Act made it possible for foreigners to renounce their citizenship and formally become Americans. The law was expanded in 1907, allowing more people to legally migrate to the USA. However, the concept of dual citizenship has always been dubious. As of this year, the federal government officially states that it does not formally recognize dual citizenship, but permits it under specific circumstances. Exceptions are made for foreign business dealings, property ownership overseas, family ties, and diplomats. Today, there are more than 9 million Americans who hold foreign passports as well as American documents. 9 million. The largest community comes from Mexico, followed by China, India, Canada, the Philippines, Ireland, the UK, Germany, Italy, and Poland. And here's something else you might not know. The foreigners moving to the USA is a growing trend. As everybody knows, that's what the border crossings illegally were all about. But there's a growing trend of Americans heading abroad. 2 million U.S. citizens, not including service members, now permanently live outside the USA. The biggest expat communities can be found in Costa Rica, Panama, Spain, France, Portugal, Switzerland, Australia, Japan. 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Thank you for listening to the O'Reilly Update. I am Bill O'Reilly. 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
29: Well, here we are. Pardon me. Hello. Testing. Well, that was one hell of a Columbus Day parade. Man, oh, man. Enjoyed it. Great people. Pretty good food. Excellent food down in Little Italy. We were in Midtown, right in front of the Apple Store. And the food came a little bit later. Awesome pizza pies, but I was hungry there for a bit. It was, hey, I just love that we're doing it. I love that we're doing it in a woke city like New York. You know, there's a real effort, has been for years, cancel Columbus, not only Columbus Day, but Christopher Columbus himself. Take him off of the take him off the statue in Columbus Circle, for crying out loud. Mamdami, the mayor, actually went out of his way just before he was elected mayor. I think it was a year before. He takes a picture of his hand, right, giving the middle finger to Christopher Columbus on that statue. I mean, this is a guy who really, really has some issues with America and who we are and where we came from and all that stuff. Although he's very fond of Uganda and India and other places. I've seen the movies that his mom makes. Very, very reverent of those places. India, Uganda, anything third world, right? Not that India's third world. Uganda's kind of third world. That's very in touch, but the movies, the portrayals of America are always negative, right? Just a bunch of bigots, that kind of thing. This is who he is. This is what he thinks. Part of it is, well, it's his fault. You know, I can't say it's not his fault, although he's been surrounded his whole life in this crazy anti-America propaganda. And, you know, college didn't do any better. And this is it. These young folks have been driven off a cliff. And they're crazy. They're literally crazy. And some of them, including Mom Dami, are smoking weed all the time, just smoking and toking and getting high as a kite. That's not good. That is really bad stuff. And it's everywhere. Again, I saw a guy. I don't like it when I see construction workers on the weed. Do you? Construction workers, they shouldn't be smoking pot. But there they were on another day. Today I saw a guy in a suit. Just in a suit on a corner reading his high-end phone. I think it was an iPhone 21. It was like the latest and greatest iPhone. And looks great, looks respectable. Doesn't have his jacket on. He's kind of doing that thing. It's folded over his arm, looking at his phone. And he's smoking a joint. Smoking a joint. It was 10:30 in the morning. And that's going to, we're going to have a problem. I don't know what it's going to look like. I don't. More planes are going to start crashing. I would love to see the toxicology results of those guys who are landing the plane from Puerto Rico in Miami. Remember that? They landed a little bit long and went right off the runway. Hey, let me ask you something. Do these people sound like they are friends of America? I'll fill you in. It's Iranian television, a summary over the past 20 years, going right up until last week. Cut five, if you don't mind. Cut five. Death to America. Death to America. Yikes. Death to America. That's Iran. That's how they feel about us. You want to hear how Israel feels about us? Okay, Israel. What kind of media campaign? What kind of things are on Israeli television? What kind of commercials does Israel buy in America? They sound something like this. Cut six.
1: Shalom.
2: Shalom means hello.
1: Hello.
2: It means welcome, friend. Shalom. It means peace. It means we're glad to see you.
1: Shalom.
2: Shalom. You'll love Israel from the first shalom.
29: Israel, you had me already. Shalom. Peace, I believe. What does it mean? Hello? Peace? It means something beautiful. I remember when I was growing up, there were these commercials. Come to Israel. Come stay with friends. What do you like better, that or death to America? Well, this is a good question for Abdul El Sayed, who really can't figure out who's the good guy and who's the bad guy when it comes down to a choice between Iran and Israel. Abdul El Sayed, the Democrat nominee for U.S. Senate in Michigan, sounds like this. Cut seven.
3: One of your supporters we interviewed seemed to think that Iran was a bigger threat. He seemed to think Israel was a bigger threat than Iran to the United States. Do you agree?
4: Well, look, at the end of the day, our job is to address our issues diplomatically. But, you know, right now, we are in the war in Iran in part because of the advocacy of the Israeli prime minister. There's no disagreement on that. He came to the Situation Room and advocated for the war.
29: Okay. Countries can advocate to defend themselves. That's okay. That's not something to hate them over. That's not something to say, well, that they're a worse country than Iran. It goes on like this. Cut eight.
3: You're going to be a senator. What do you view as the biggest threat?
4: I've been more than extremely clear about this. I don't want our tax dollars being used to subsidize war abroad. I don't want our tax dollars being used to fund unconditionally foreign militaries. I think it's important that we be the first among equals to enforce international law against any and every country that breaks it. So this sort of like hypothetical, who's a bigger threat, is a dumb question. I'm sorry.
29: Dumb question. It's a dumb hypothetical. We're in a war, we have an ally, and we have an enemy. And he says they're the same. And actually, the way he gets at it, even worse, he doubles down in the debate. This is Abdul El Sayed. He is still the Democrat nominee. Talk about a disaster. Talk about something bad. Talk about something that really is, you know, the third rail in politics. What was it? Social Security was the third rail in politics. But now you can safely talk about hating Israel and preferring Iran. I thought, shouldn't that be a little bit touchy a subject? Nah. Here he is in his little debate there. Abdul El Sayed, Michigan, Democrat nominee for one of the biggest jobs in politics, cut nine.
5: So I'm going to ask you again tonight, who do you think is a bigger threat to the United States, Israel or Iran? You have 60 seconds.
4: And again, Rick, I'm just going to say that that's a ridiculous hypothetical.
5: I'll ask one last time, Israel or Iran?
4: That's, a ridiculous question. I think both of them have proven dangerous in their own way.
29: Both of them have proven dangerous in their own way. All right. Iran has been killing Americans for decades. Remember, it's the same regime. It's the same party, right, in charge of Iran right now that took our hostages back in 1979. They've only had, I guess they're on their third leader, right? It was Khomeini, right, all the way up until like 1989, 1990. Then it was Khamenei, his buddy. And then now it's Khamenei's son. What's his name? I don't know. Sometimes some people think he's dead. Very interesting, huh? How that works. Let me see here. Here's something else. the Islamophobia card. Play the Islamophobia card. And Mamdani did it to the mayorship. Why wouldn't this guy try it to get it to be a senator? Cut 10.
1: Former Congressman Mike Rogers repeatedly tried to tie you and members of your family to the Muslim Brotherhood.
4: You know, Kristen, the only reason he said those things is because he really wanted to repeat the word Muslim.
1: Well, let me give you a chance to respond.
29: Now, what did he say? Can you hear that one more time? He speaks very fast sometimes, and very fast sometimes indicates nervousness or deception. I think here it means maybe a little bit of both. Go ahead with that again, if you don't mind.
1: Former Congressman Mike Rogers repeatedly tried to tie you and members of your family to the Muslim Brotherhood.
4: You know, Kristen, the only reason he said those things is because he really wanted to repeat the word Muslim.
1: Well, let me give you a chance to respond.
29: He wanted to repeat the word Muslim. We don't care. I don't care whether you're a Muslim. It just doesn't matter. It is your support, your apparent support for Iran over Israel. All right, there's one. And yeah, you supporting the Muslim Brotherhood, a terrorist organization, and your mother, you know, don't leave my mom out of this. Well, no. All right, that's what happens. That's why a lot of people don't want to go into politics, because pretty much everything is subject to inspection. Maybe it shouldn't be that way, but that's the way it is. And if you look into where his mom has worked, all right, well, she worked for an organization that was supplying material support, money and that kind of thing, resources to Osama bin Laden and Al-Qaeda. That's why the organization was indicted by the Justice Department, by the Bush Justice Department, the George W. Bush Justice Department. Let's see here. I think I got another one. Debate. Give me the next one, if you don't mind.
1: For Michigan voters who are hearing those attacks against you, who are looking to separate fact from fiction, can you set the record straight about whether you or your family have any ties to the Muslim Brotherhood?
4: No, but let's talk about this.
29: No, wait, what? No. She said, can you set the record straight about whether or not your family has ties to the Muslim Brotherhood? And he said, no. You can set the record straight. You won't set the record straight. I think you got to set the record straight. Doesn't want to set the record straight. Why not? Because there are ties. There are ties with that Muslim Brotherhood. That's been around for a long time. You know, it's like the Knights of Columbus, but evil. Okay, Knights of Columbus, but dedicated to terrorism. These are not nice people. At one point, somebody made the case 20 years ago. I saw this thing. Well, they're not that bad. They really are like the Knights of Columbus. No, I just talked to the supreme leader of the Knights of Columbus. These are the best guys in the world, and they try to help out poor people. This is different. This is evil. Keep going. Next one, please.
4: Let me ask you, though, why this is even a subject of debate? Because his only strategy is to point to me and my name and my faith and to say that we're different and that you should suspect people simply because they are different than you in how they pray.
29: Is that really what Mike Rogers is saying? No. No, he's not. It's this tie, this weird preference you seem to have for Iran over Israel, your anti-Americanism, your terror sympathy, your anti-Semitism, which is right there. You can pray, you cannot pray. That's funny. See how he does it. Islamophobia is his secret weapon. Not so secret, right? And it usually works. Most people, run away. They run away from this stuff. Ooh, oh no. Let me see. We got another one? Yes, we hit another one. Hit the next one.
4: Because the whole time that he was lobbying insane assertions about me, I was a junior in high school, 9/11. And you know how many ads he's run trying to make assertions? I was a junior in high school. It's shameful. It's truly shameful.
29: I don't understand what being a junior in high school has it to do with anything. A junior in high school in 9/11, 2001. Well, what difference does that make? I mean, that means you were 17. You have thoughts when you're 17. You have all kinds of thoughts. But I'm not saying you had those thoughts. I can't know. But I can know this. We got 25-year-old terrorist militants right now in Hamas who raided and pillaged and raped in Israel on October 7th, right? I mean, like when you're a 25-year-old, you are in the prime of terrorism. What is he, 40-something? Late 30s? Like your age is a problem here? Your age or your age sets you free? These questions are illegitimate because you were 17 in 2001. By the way, if he was 17 in 2001, that would mean he was born in 1984, plus or minus, and that would make him 42 years old today, right? Depending upon when his birthday is. Now, one of the reasons why they play this game, why they are unafraid of appearing anti-Semitic and pro-terrorist, is because of the crazy people who vote in these elections now on the Democrat Party side. And these are crazy people. Cut 14, if you don't mind, cut 14.
6: Would you rather that we be allies with Iran than Israel?
7: Yes. Sure.

0: 14.
1: Would you rather that we be allies with Iran than Israel?
2: Yes, sure. I think allying with Israel is one of the most fascist and dangerous actions the U.S. could take.
3: We see what Israel's doing.
4: Yeah.
3: It's a genocidal ethnostate. People are waking up to what Israel is doing.
5: When you're killing two civilians per every Hamas, it's unacceptable.
0: All right. Well, that's all that stuff is false. All that stuff. And these are the voters that they have to worry about. These are the voters that they have to keep fired up and on their side. And that's why they play this game. It's not even it's a deadly game, isn't it? 800-848-9222. 800-848-9222. Kimberly Guilfoyle, the ambassador to Greece from America. 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She's a patriot. She's a little bit, a little bit high strung, a little bit emotional. She's no longer the ambassador. She had to quit, forced to quit. More when we come back.
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9: Kathy Hochul is the worst governor in America. 48 utility hikes, $8 billion in higher taxes. Hochul released cop killers from jail. And now Hochul supports Mamdani's scheme to close Rikers Island, putting more dangerous criminals on our streets. New York has had enough. It's time for a change. It's time for Bruce Blakeman for governor. As Nassau County executive, Blakeman cut taxes and made Nassau the safest county in America. 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
10: 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We can't survive four more years of Kathy Hochul.
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0: Tonight, the gubernatorial debate. It's Hochul versus Blakeman. Kathy Hochul versus Bruce Blakeman. Kathy Hochul, the Democrat governor, and Bruce Blakeman, the Republican Nassau County executive running for governor. I'm rooting for Bruce. He's a great guy. Kathy Hochul is a failed governor, failed individual, really. Tonight, starting at 6, we'll have the WABC debate special. It's like a pregame show for the Hochul-Blakeman debate. Rita Cosby will be here. Michael Cohen will be here. Of course, John Catsimatidis and Republican Chairman Ed Cox. So much more for expert insight, political strategy, and what the heck is going on. Then the debate at 7 with WABC commentary and the recap of the debate at 8 p.m., it's the WABC debate special, Hochul versus Blakeman, starting tonight at 6, only on 77 WABC. I do recall when she debated the Democrats the last time around. Who was she debating? I think she was debating Jumaane Williams. Wasn't he in that debate?

0: debate? Was he running for governor? He was actually pretty good. Or was that, I just seem to remember him. I remember Tom Suozzi giving her the business. And Kathy really can't hack it, right? She just stares straight ahead. She really can't go with the give and take. She just can't. Very, very weak. Very strange. Let's see here. Who else was in that debate? I don't even, God, it's such a long time ago. Oh, Lee Zeldin ultimately debated her on a New York One debate. He did great. So, you know, we'll see what happens. This is a while from now. All right, how do we feel about our friend, Kimberly Guilfoyle? Boy, oh boy, oh boy. Kimberly, she's taken some knocks, but she always lands on her feet. Kimberly Guilfoyle, you've seen her on Fox. You saw her in the MAGA world. She did so much for President Trump. But I understand, look, this is a high wire act. And you know what they say? Politics will break your heart. Politics will break your heart. There are a lot of reasons to not go into politics. And one of them is, no matter what happens, it's going to break your heart. Yeah, you go through hell. It's tough. It's a very tough, it's a tough life. As President Trump once said, it's a very mean life. Politics is a very mean life. I'm gonna find that clip. He was like 32 years old, and they asked him, do you ever want to be president? Would you ever go into politics? And he said, I would love to serve my country, but I think it's a very mean life. And it's interesting. It is mean. It's been very mean to President Trump and his family. The stuff that they put his family through, and I think one of the most offensive, it doesn't get much attention. People forget. But was when Letitia James busted up. Hey, let me stop everything here. Hold on. He doesn't do this very often in politics. But Ray Kelly, my dad, has made an official endorsement. An official endorsement. Oh, boy. What do we got here? He endorsed, are you ready? Sarita Comitaretti for Attorney General of New York State. I'm very proud of him. I love that he did this. You know, it's very easy to avoid politics. He's got other things to do, but he loves New York. And he thinks Tish James is a disgrace. Former NYPD Commissioner Ray Kelly endorses Sarita Comitaretti for New York Attorney General. New York City's longest serving police commissioner backs former federal prosecutor in race against Letitia James. Former New York City Police Commissioner Ray Kelly today endorsed Sarita Comitaretti for Attorney General, adding one of the most prominent names in New York law enforcement to her growing coalition of supporters. Kelly, who served as NYPD Commissioner under Mayors David Dinkins and Michael Bloomberg, 12 years under Michael Bloomberg, is the longest-serving police commissioner in New York City history. During his tenure, he oversaw significant reductions in violent crime and transformed the NYPD's counterterrorism capabilities following the September 11th attacks. Former NYPD Commissioner Ray Kelly said, New Yorkers deserve an attorney general who understands law enforcement, respects the men and women who put their lives on the line, and knows how to keep communities safe. Sarita Comitaretti has spent her career doing exactly that. As a federal prosecutor, she took on terrorists, drug cartels, and some of the most dangerous criminals in the world. She has the experience, judgment, and determination to lead the Attorney General's office and make public safety a priority. I'm proud to endorse her. Sarita Comitaretti said Commissioner Kelly devoted his career to protecting New York. Hold on a second. Next page, please. And led the NYPD through some of the most challenging periods in our city's history. He understands what it takes to fight crime, support law enforcement, and keep our communities safe. I'm honored to have his endorsement. As Attorney General, I will work closely with law enforcement across the state, confront violent crime and repeat offenders, and use the full authority of the office to protect New Yorkers. Public safety will be my first priority. Kelly's endorsement comes as Comitaretti continues to emphasize public safety, combating repeat offenders, strengthening cooperation with law enforcement, and restoring accountability throughout New York's criminal justice system. A former federal prosecutor in the Eastern District of New York and former chief of staff of the Drug Enforcement Administration, that's huge, by the way, Comitaretti has prosecuted members of Al-Qaeda, ISIS, and international drug cartels. Her campaign has proposed creating, as Attorney General, a transit crimes task force. Strengthening enforcement. Okay, it's all great. It is all great. My dad has not done a lot of endorsements, but when he does, they win. Mike Bloomberg in 2001. Oh, yeah. Let's see here. I believe Michael Lawler. Michael Lawler, you endorsed. I believe President Trump at one point. And now this. All right. So I think she's going to be awesome. And congratulations. I mean, wow. That was one bust the other day. One really bad bust during that debate. Tish James, the political hack. We all saw it. Did you see it? I saw it. Bad. Hey, the other thing we have going here is the situation with Texas, with Ken Paxton and with Tallarico. Now, we have two scandals. One is a fake scandal. One is a real scandal. All right. Now, the fake scandal. Hold on a second. Okay. Astronaut Suni Williams will be the grand marshal for the Veterans Day parade. Every now and then, whenever there's an astronaut announcement, I stop everything because pretty soon they're going to announce who is going to be the next person on the moon. Who is going to be the next person on the moon? And the next person on the moon, I hope, will be a native New Yorker by the name of Jasmine Mogbelli. Jasmine Mogbelli went to MIT and then joined the Marines and became a Cobra pilot, an attack pilot in the Marine Corps. She's been obsessed with space, just like I was with a kid, as a kid. There's a picture of her when she's like 8 years old in her house in Baldwin, New York, on Long Island, where she's in a space suit. Okay. The only difference is I wear a spacesuit as an adult. I have a beautiful spacesuit. I've worn it to various functions. I love it. I love a spacesuit. It's really authentic looking. I had a mini spacesuit. I had space stuff. I was so into it. But quite frankly, I had to be honest with myself. I'm not a scientist. I'm not a physicist. I'm not into math. All right. And you really have to have those kinds of qualifications to get into the astronaut program. There are friends of mine who became astronauts from the program, the same program I was in. They become naval aviators. I was a naval aviator. And then they just want to go to space. So they rack up enough time, 1,500 hours of pilot in command time. It's a lot of time. I didn't quite have that many hours. And they had to have a degree in science or a master's degree in something, and I didn't have that either. And to be honest, I wasn't really that passionate about it. I mean, I wasn't passionate about going into outer space. We were just hanging around on that space shuttle in low Earth orbit. I want to go to the moon. I want to go to the moon. And I think somehow, I actually think I might just get myself to the moon somehow. I don't know. But over the next 20 years, let's face it, we're going to be going to the moon a lot more than we're going now, which we're not going now. We did in April. We sent that spaceship around the moon. But sometime next year or the year after, I think it's going to be in 28, we're going to go to the moon and we're going to land and we're going to stay there. And that's going to be glorious. All right. What else do we say about Kimberly Guilfoyle? I love her. I think this is the new thing. And I knew this was going to happen. I knew it was going to happen. I'm surprised it doesn't happen more often. So in the 1970s, 60s, 80s, even in the 90s, you ever hear the phrase in law enforcement, somebody's wearing a wire, right? He's wearing a wire for, you know, he's bugging you. He's wearing a wire for the feds. Or more likely these days, wearing a wire for the fake news, wearing a wire for the internet. They just want to, you know, embarrass people. People say all kinds of things when they have a reasonable expectation of privacy, right? I mean, people say outlandish things all the time. And maybe I wish that they didn't, but they do. People are characters. And, well, she said some stuff that was kind of aggressive about the Greek people and how much she had access to private jets and all this. And it really kind of raised some questions about, number one, her judgment. Okay. Like, where is she coming from? Do me a favor, turn this around if you don't mind. Is she a diplomat? Is she a crazy person? She's not a crazy person. But She's been through a lot. She was married to Gavin Newsom. She probably still has post-traumatic stress from that. And then she was married to a very nice man. You ever hear of Maurice Valenci? You know, right? They go all over the world to get us furs. Well, Maurice Valenci, they were married, and they had a beautiful child together. Maybe more than one. I don't know. And let's see here. Murnos, AKG, and bonus. Okay, wait, what do we got here? Oh, boy. Kimberly's always been very nice to me. She's not stupid. She's a smart person. She's a little bit rough around the edges. I wonder if this would be happening to her if she were a man. You know what I mean? But it was just announced by the White House that she is out. Are we ready with that? We got the... Okay. The new press secretary actually announced it. Katie Zachariah, friend, been on the show a bunch. Let's see here. Her first time out. Everybody at that podium, the first time out, is not rock solid. Okay? People forget. Circleback Psaki, right? Jen Circleback Psaki. She was terrible. She was absolutely terrible. She was like, I'll have to circle back. She didn't know anything. It was always, you know, I'm going to circle back and get you this information later. And then, you know, Caroline Leavitt, as good as she was very nervous the first time. I remember it. So a little nervous at times, but I think she's going to be fabulous. And, you know, the weird part is when you got to read a statement, right? Nobody's, you know, when's the last time you had to take a piece of paper and read it in front of people? For me, that was in the second grade. All right, that's the last time I did that. So handling the questions is the easy part. Just reading aloud is a little bit different. But here's Katie Zachariah, White House Press Secretary, announcing the resignation of Kimberly Guilfoyle, Ambassador to Greece.
1: First of all, on Kimberly Guilfoyle, the Daily Mail has been reporting on her since last year. The president said yesterday to reporters that he is considering firing her. Do you know a timeline for that? And also, potentially, who could be on the short list to replace her if he does?
2: We have asked Ambassador Guilfoyle to resign. She has been a wonderful asset to the team, and we wish her well.
0: Huh. Wow. That's that. She's gone. She's gone. And I think she's tendered her resignation. She'll be back in a big way. Kimberly Guilfoyle. Tough as nails. Tough as nails. And a beauty. A real beauty. Kimberly Guilfoyle. It's interesting. You know, she would, there's so much she can do. Very fashionable, very smart, very gritty. Her father was Puerto Rican. Her mother is Irish, or maybe it's the other way around. And a great lady. All right. Hang in there, Kimberly. It's going to be okay. And one day, I guarantee, if anybody had a bad day today, I guarantee you will be laughing about this day. Okay? You will be laughing about it. Happens all the time. The worst day becomes a punchline. Okay? For you. For you. Not for everybody else, but for you. It's wonderful how life works. We'll be right back.

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0: 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And now, it's time for the Cat's Corner.
6: I had a fascinating conversation with former Vice President Mike Pence, and he said something that caught my attention. He said...
7: But I tell people, in some respects, I think Republicans have lost their way, but Democrats have lost their minds.
6: Now, that's quite a statement. Here's my view. Americans don't want extremes. The Democrats have always been moderate left. The Republicans has always been moderate right. But we were all Americans, and we all sat down, discussed things, and got things done for America. Americans want common sense. They want safer streets, affordable energy, good jobs, strong economy, and a government that works. We don't want men in women's bathrooms. We don't want women in men's bathrooms. Maybe it's time for both parties to stop listening to the loudest voices that are trying to change our way of life. We are all Americans. Maybe some of us have lost their way, but we have not lost our minds. Let's keep America great. Let's keep America the way we all grew up. God bless America. I'm John Catsimatidis, and that's the Cat's Corner.
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21: Do we know how that police officer is doing in Philadelphia? One was killed the other day, the other seriously wounded. A man targeted them because they were, what I'm hearing is they were targeted because they are law enforcement and they were white. All right. A racially motivated anti-law enforcement attack. And imagine that, with all the rhetoric in our country, delegitimizing law enforcement for the past, 7 years now? How long has it been? Really beyond that. It happens and it's ignored. And thankfully, we have been in a position where we can speak the truth. But that rhetoric has really damaged our country and police officers, literally. Hey, do me a favor. I see J.D. Vance is in Texas right now speaking. Good for him. J.D. Vance is amazing. The vice president of the United States making it happen. There's a big scandal for Ken Paxton. Are you ready for this? 3 years ago, Ken Paxton was in Dubai, the United Arab Emirates. I was there in 1998. I don't see what the big deal is. Lots of people go to Dubai. Maybe you've seen the Real Housewives of Dubai. It's a show. People go there. President Trump has been there. And they show him partying down. And sure enough, he looks like he's having a good time at a party. And then isn't this terrible? Ken Paxton's at a party? No. Actually, you know what day? You know what the party is? It's a New Year's party. Isn't that the one day that kind of everybody takes a breather, right? It's midnight on New Year's, and he's watching fireworks. That's what they got on him right now. The Tallarico guy goes missing for 10 days, and that's okay. But all right, whatever. How about that one? Are you standing by, please? I would like to hear this Shane Gillis. Shane Gillis is a comedian, very funny, does a great Trump impression. He was kicked off of Saturday Night Live like, I don't know, 7 or 8 years ago because they found him. He said something offensive, you know, 3 years prior on a podcast. So they canceled him. But guess what? That was the best thing that ever happened to him. He went back to doing great comedy, and he got bigger and bigger and bigger, and now he's hosting the show. He's bigger than Saturday Night Live. He would never be a cast member now. He's too big. He's filling up arenas and stadiums with his comedy. All right, so here he is the other night. They invited him to be the guest host. They tell me this is controversial. I don't watch Saturday Night Live anymore, do you? But I do sometimes watch the highlights. Here's his monologue. And they're complaining it's sexist. I hope so. Hit it.
4: Thank you. Thank you, guys. I appreciate that. How you guys doing? That's good. That's good. I'm all right. I'm fine. I got a couple of things I'm dealing with. I don't know. I got to lose weight. It's a bummer. You know what I mean? When you finally get so fat, you're like, all right. Hit that fat rock bottom. You guys are, some of you guys are probably fat as hell, right? Hey. Just one guy. Like, yeah. But no, you hit that fat rock bottom. My fat rock bottom sucked this year. I was in a Bud Light commercial every 10 minutes. I'd look up and see it on screen. I'd be like, I was like, oh no, I look like a lesbian. You gotta change. So I tried hiking. No. Hiking was horrendous. It was one of the worst experiences. I went hiking by myself. Everyone was like, you're going to love it. You're going to take in nature the whole time. I didn't take in nature at all. I looked at the ground. I stared at the ground trying not to roll an ankle for like 3 hours. The worst part was the only other person I saw on the hike, it turned a corner and the only other person I saw was just a beautiful woman walking towards me also by herself. So now I have like 30, 40 seconds, you know, we're both thinking it. And look at me, obviously, I don't hike, obviously. I'm so pale. I've never been outside. I was wearing an Adidas tracksuit, just walking, coming out of the woods with my head down towards her. Got to figure out what face to make to let her know I'm not here. Which is a tough face to make. I don't know if you've ever tried to make that face. The best I came up with is when I got close to her, I was like... It was terrifying. So 0-for-1 on hikes. I try to go to a public gym. Going to the public gym as a fat guy, especially in New York, is a nightmare, dude. It's just the hottest gay guys you've ever seen. They're jacked, and they look at me. They're like, yeah, right.
21: Hey, stop for a second. I know what he means about that look. You know what I mean? That you want to convey to a girl that you're not interested, but maybe you're interested. You know what I mean? Like, you got to convey that you're not a creep. But at the same time, he's single. He wants to keep open possibilities. Pick it up if you don't mind.
4: I know, dude. Also, I haven't been to the gym in so long, I didn't know women just dress like whores now.
21: Uh-oh.
4: Look, I'm sorry. There's no other way to describe. Have you seen it? I've seen it. The shorts? Have you seen the shorts? Those neon, they're like artificial bait colored. The wrinkles. The wrinkles go like around the cheeks and all.
21: Oh boy, oh boy, oh boy. He's not wrong. He's not wrong. Shane Gillis, everybody. Oh, guess what? He's in hot water. So what? People say stuff. Relax. That's pretty funny, actually. 800-848-9222. 800-848-9222.
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5: I'm Bill Rakoff. The White House press secretary held her first briefing today, and as Worldwide News Network Stacey Lynn in Washington reports, it was a quick one.
9: There's a new spokesperson at the podium.
10: I am so honored to work for President Trump and the American people. As the new White House press secretary,
9: Katie Zachariah kept her first appearance very brief, delivering prepared remarks and answering only a few questions from reporters, including about Trump's campaign blitz.
10: Just now we've added Kentucky And we have a few other stops as he goes down to Florida.
9: And a question about whether President Trump is considering firing Kimberly Guilfoyle.
10: We have asked Ambassador Guilfoyle to resign. She has been a wonderful asset to the team, and we wish her well.
9: Stacey Lynn, Worldwide News Network, Washington.
5: Guilfoyle, the ambassador to Greece, has now resigned. She had allegedly asked a Republican donor to pay her credit card bill. The Supreme Court has agreed to decide whether the Trump administration can withhold records from a watchdog group about its Department of Government Efficiency, or DOGE. The group Citizens for Responsibility and Ethics in Washington sued to see the records. Authorities still trying to figure out why a man fell out of a roller coaster and died at Six Flags over Georgia near Atlanta on Monday. Some of the automatic photos that riders get as keepsakes show the man falling out of the Goliath coaster.
1: We were bottom screaming, so then you can see him above us flying off the car in the pictures.
19: Hey, look.
1: They smashed down.
19: His son was sitting right beside him. His wife and daughter were not on the ride. They were at the bottom and had no idea. His son watched it all.
5: As a precaution, Six Flags has temporarily closed 9 roller coasters at 6 of its parks. At least 8 people have been stabbed at a shopping mall in the South Korean city of Incheon. Bystanders tackled the attacker. Witnesses say he had knives strapped to both of his hands. Police say it's not clear what the motive was. Pope Leo undergoing surgery at a hospital in Rome today to remove a nodule on his lung. We get more from Brad Gibson at the Foreign Desk.
22: The Vatican doesn't give a ton of details about papal medical news, and only on a need-to-know basis. But here's what we know. Pope Leo announced himself that they found a nodule on his lung. It's a localized thing, and it doesn't appear to have spread. It's thought to be benign, and they're going to take care of it with a simple surgery either today or Wednesday. The plan is for him to be home in a week.
5: Gibson reporting from Paris. The Vatican is hoping that the Pope recovers in time for his scheduled trip to Latin America on November 6th. Four of the biggest names in banking reporting earnings. J.P. Morgan Chase, the biggest of all, missed estimates because of a slowdown in investment banking. Meanwhile, investment giant Goldman Sachs had a massive revenue beat by fuel equities trading, stocks and shares. This is the Worldwide News Network.
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5: The NYPD is looking for the gunman who shot a 12-year-old girl in the Bronx last night. It happened around 8:30 p.m. on Trotman Avenue in Westchester Square.
23: I've been living here since I was 6 years old, so it's never been like this. It's pretty scary right now.
24: It is alarming, and, you know, like, it is cause for concern.
5: The girl who was struck twice is expected to survive. Police do not believe she was the target of the gunman. They think she got caught in the crossfire between rival gangs. Mayor Mamdani is still in a standoff with the White House over a nice shooting last week in the Bronx. The mayor is demanding that ICE agents leave town immediately. Correspondent Allie Bradley has more.
25: The New York City mayor really has limited authority when it comes to federal immigration enforcement, but he can investigate whether NYPD's response supported or backed the federal officer. So New York Mayor Mamdani's review will cover the Bronx shooting that involved ICE and a Dominican national, Oscar Bergal. It will cover the police response, ensuing protests, and ICE's use of a private parking lot to stage its operations.
5: A federal judge issued an order prohibiting Oscar Bergal's removal or transfer out of custody pending further court action. Governor Hochul and her Republican challenger, Nassau County Executive Bruce Blakeman, will square off tonight in their first and only scheduled debate in the race for governor. The debate comes as 2 new polls show Hochul leading Blakeman. Debate coverage begins here tonight at 6 on 77 WABC. A Long Island family is a whale of a tale to tell after a humpback bumped into their boat over the weekend near Moriches Inlet on Long Island. The Hyde family was on board the boat. They had cut the engine when they saw the whale. There was no damage to the boat, and they say they hope the whale is okay. Here's the forecast from the 77 WABC Weather Center. A mix of sun and clouds this afternoon with a high of 71. Partly cloudy tonight, low 65, and then sunny a little warmer tomorrow with a high pushing near 80. I'm Bill Rakoff, 77 WABC News.
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26: What a nightmare! ICE agents opened fire on a man in Marble Hill, Manhattan, with his 5-year-old son in the car. And now New York is at war with Washington. The fact is, the little boy was not injured. And Oscar Bergal, despite Harry Styles dedicating songs to him at Madison Square Garden, is a bad guy. We did the same thing with George Floyd years ago. Built statues, painted murals for a guy that was arrested 9 times, put a gun in a pregnant woman's stomach. Now we're doing the same thing all over again. Illegal alien convictions. And this guy has become the sympathetic darling of New York City. That's not my city. That's not my country. That's not my state. But at the end of the day, they were trying to remove a very dangerous man from our streets, and that's all that Hochul and Mamdani should care about. What a nightmare.
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3: Who do you think's a bigger threat to the United States, Israel or Iran? You have 60 seconds.
7: And again, Rick, I'm just going to say that that's a ridiculous hypothetical. Because here's what's happening right now. Our ostensible ally in Israel has...
21: Hey, wow. Our ostensible ally in Israel. That's Abdul al-Sayed. He can't figure out... Who's better for America, Iran or Israel? A lot of weird stuff. Everybody, look, this is winnable. The midterms are winnable. The midterms are winnable for MAGA. You see these rallies that are going on. There's a lot more than President Trump going out there and giving a speech. What they do is they spark voter outreach, the ground game. Everywhere he goes, it's like a massive army. From the data war to the on-the-ground, get-out-the-vote stuff, it's all coordinated. It's like literally the tip of the iceberg. When we see President Trump giving a speech, there's a lot of other stuff, the political machinery that most people who are not in politics, and I include myself in this, I'm not in politics, all right? But I know enough about politics to know that it's happening, all right? I know that these things are happening, this get-out-the-vote, and that's why I see a hell of a lot of... Democrat pollsters starting to hedge because they're getting a little bit worried, right? They're saying, oh, wow, this race is in the bag. Nope. And this is a game changer. It's a game changer. No president campaigns like this during a midterm. Nobody wants to break a sweat, especially if history indicates that the party in power will lose, right? That's it's kind of like a given. It's kind of like textbook. That's the textbook. That's what the textbook says. Does he really care about the textbook? Does President Trump, first of all, he could write a new textbook. And I don't think we'd call it a textbook. We'd call it a tome. We'd call it something else. So this is revitalizing things. It's a game changer. I feel pretty bad right now about a couple of things, though. Kimberly Guilfoyle is no longer the ambassador to Greece. She could be tough. She could be a little bit acerbic. And look, it's a high wire act. There's a reason why I don't want to work in politics. You get a great, big, gigantic target on your back, and they're out to get you, right? Even your friends, people you think are your friends, are out to just abuse you, especially if you're an ambassador. You got the career people who don't like you, and then you got other political people who don't like you. Most people who go into politics are not very nice people. They're just not. Remember President Trump. It's a very mean life. And here's another one. Mitt Romney's father, George, said politics will break your heart. Can I hear President Trump speak about the Kimberly Guilfoyle situation? Are we good with that, Carlos? All right. Here he is just a little while ago with Katie Zachariah, his new press secretary, right behind him. Go ahead.
8: She wasn't a member of my family. She, I guess, dated my son a long time ago, but she wasn't. No, she went to Greece. She was doing a good job, but we didn't like what we were reading. So
12: what did you make of those allegations?
13: Mr. President, excuse me, Mr. President.
14: Did you speak with Kimberly Guilfoyle personally, and what did she say to you?
8: I didn't speak to her, no, but she will not be there. I didn't like what I read.
21: Yeah. He didn't like it. I kind of understand. Now, let's see. What did she just write here herself? This is Kimberly Guilfoyle. Serving as the United States Ambassador to Greece has been the honor of a lifetime. I will forever be grateful to President Donald J. Trump and Secretary of State Marco Rubio for entrusting me with the extraordinary privilege of representing the greatest country in the history of the world. From my first day as ambassador, I have worked tirelessly to advance President Trump's America First agenda, strengthen our strategic alliance with Greece, and deliver meaningful victories for the American people. During my tenure, we have helped secure historic agreements to expand American liquefied natural gas exports to Europe, advance the vertical corridor to reduce Europe's dependence on Russian energy, strengthened our defense and security partnership with a critical NATO ally, and expanded opportunities for American businesses and investment throughout the region. I am especially proud of the role our embassy has played in strengthening American energy dominance, advancing economic cooperation, and ensuring the United States remains the indispensable leader in Southeast Europe. So these accomplishments are a testament to President Trump's bold leadership, Secretary Rubio's commitment to American diplomacy, and the extraordinary men and women who serve our country every day. I also want to address the recent allegations against me. These allegations are false, and I intend to vigorously defend my name, my reputation, and my integrity. I have dedicated my professional life to fighting for justice, standing up for what is right, and defending the values that make America exceptional. I will not allow false accusations to define my decades of public service. My gratitude and respect for President Trump and Secretary Rubio remain unwavering. I am proud of what we have accomplished together, and I will always be a loyal supporter of President Trump and his mission to make America great again. While my time as ambassador may be coming to an end, my commitment to President Trump, the America First movement, and the country I love will never end. It has been my honor of my lifetime to serve the United States of America. My deepest heartfelt appreciation to the people of Greece for their hospitality, partnership, and welcoming me with open arms. God bless President Trump. God bless our incredible diplomats and service members. And God bless the United States of America. Wow. All right. Let's see here. Oh, gosh, the comments. I don't know what some of this stuff means. Getting fired and immediately proving you're still loyal is how you know the job was never the job. Interesting. That's interesting. This is bigger, bigger than that. Well, she has been, she's been through worse. She's been through worse. It's just a job. People get fired. And people do get wrongly accused. I don't like that guy who accused her, whatever his name. Dieters, mind your own business. Just a terrible individual. Speaking of terrible individuals, his name is Adam Hamilton, and he's running for the U.S. Senate in Kansas. I couldn't believe it. Well, I could believe it. Another fake news snow job. They went out and they made love to this guy. But I was able to see right through all the crap. Okay, here's Adam Hamilton on the ABC George Stephanopoulos show. He is a pastor. I quite frankly don't like this kind of pastor. I do not like this kind of pastor taking weirdo positions on stuff he knows nothing about. But it's very stylish. Black Lives Matter and saying that the cops need to reform. What the hell do you know, preacher? Huh? Stick to the word. Instead, what does he do? He invokes it. He invokes it selectively to prove a political point. Adam Hamilton is his name. Everybody there in Kansas has got to vote for Senator Marshall, the incumbent. He may not be slick. He may not be stylish. But he's MAGA and he's America First, for crying out loud. And he's not signing up for this crazy crap. Are you ready here? Let's see. Cut 15, please. Cut 15.
6: He really went after you.
11: He did.
6: I mean, he said, he called your views left-wing radicalism dressed in the skin suit of our religion.
11: Yeah.
6: Saying that of your religion, of you, of your beliefs, that is not Christianity. This was the president, the vice president of the United States.
11: Yeah.
6: Taking aim at your religious practice.
11: Yeah.
6: And
11: yeah.
6: Your pastor, a very large congregation.
11: Right.
6: What did you make of that?
11: I read scripture. I carry the Bible with me everywhere I go. I mean, this is just, it is my defining story. I memorize it. I was reading the Psalms this morning, three of them, before I started my day. Eighth of the pastor of the largest church in the state of Kansas, the largest United Methodist church in the country. I've written 36 books on theology, faith, and scripture. And I just think it was a sign of desperation.
12: He's okay with supporting groups that spit on God-fearing Americans and mock everything that we hold dear. Ladies and gentlemen, that is not Christianity.
11: Yeah, yeah. So every single line of what you just read was a lie. It was a falsehood. It was like 180 degrees different from the reality. So there was no part of what he said was true.
21: No, actually, I went to look at what this guy has said. And J.D. Vance, yeah, no. And actually right there in his answer, like, you're going to criticize me? I've written 36 books about faith. Here's my Bible. It's in my back pocket. Here, I read Psalms this morning. How can you criticize me over my faith? Not really criticizing you over your faith. I mean, the faith has nothing to do with your positions on Black Lives Matter and race in America. All right. You're trying to tie the two. You're trying to use your faith as a cloak. Right. You don't criticize me because I have a Bible in my back pocket. No. Sorry. Here's Adam Hamilton wasting everybody's time. What does he say? The biggest church in Kansas. Is this what the people sign up for when they go to church, for crying out loud? Cut 16.
4: We've all heard Dr. King's famous words. He actually gave them many times in 1966, 1967, and before his death in 1968. When he talked about riots, because riots were a regular occurrence during this period of time, and he said this, you know it probably by heart, you've heard it many times this week, a riot is the language of the unheard. A riot is the language of the unheard. But then he goes on to ask this question, what is it that America has failed to hear? Right? If a riot and if protests, which are not the same thing as a riot, a protest is generally a peaceful event.
21: Generally a peaceful event. Did he say that? He did, just like that freaking guy from MSNBC. Can I? A riot? Wait. What? Oh my gosh, talk about a gaffe. I'm going to come back to that one. Well, actually, should we do it again? I'm going to come back to that one. There's more here. Give me the next clip, if you don't mind.
4: There have been very few riots relative to the large number of protests that have happened across the country. But the question is, what is it that America is failing to hear if a riot is the message or the voice of the unheard? Now, we know what we've failed to hear. At least maybe we're starting to get a glimpse of it. Right, that there's still a problem in our country. There's a problem sometimes in the way that police arrest or the tactics that they use. This is not true most of the time, perhaps, but there are places and there are people and there are times where this is the case, and we tend to ignore that. We get offended when we have people talk in this way. Right? We got offended when Colin Kaepernick took a knee. We got offended when people did this in football because we thought, well, it was against the flag or it was against the country. No, what if it was really just a way of saying, this is just not right what's happening to some people in our country, and somebody's got to speak up.
21: Colin Kaepernick, right? Jesus wants him to take a knee. Well, what? What? These are secular matters. All right. If you really want to go there, you better have your stuff together. And that's not together. That's just taking the woke left side. That's taking the Democrat side. That's just taking. How do you feel like that if you're in church? Oh, guy, I get this on the news every day. That Colin Kaepernick is some sort of a hero. Remember, he got a big Nike contract. They put him on the cover of Time magazine. And then I got to go to church and listen to this guy say the same crap. And it is crap. We got another one from this dude. Yeah. Adam Hamilton, candidate for Senate. He is a woke son of a bitch. And he's a deceiver. Keep going.
4: I had a chance to go on Tuesday and Wednesday night of this week to protests that were happening here in Kansas City. And I just thought I'd show you a picture. Some of you have seen this on my Facebook. This is Pastor Darrell, who's a part of our congregation, Pastor Darrell Burton. And he and I were there that night. I think he actually came out to make sure I was going to be okay, which I just appreciate it. He just said, hey, man, I'm going to meet you down there. And we just hung out, and we marched, and we walked. And,
21: stop.
4: And
21: guess who Pastor Darrell is? His black friend. Look at me with Pastor, my black friend at the Black Lives Matter. And he just wanted to make sure I was going to be okay. All right, now you're getting into something else. You thought he was going to be hurt. Why would he think you're going to be hurt at this thing? Because it's a riot, for crying out loud. He says, well, we were just marching. He's marching down streets that are open to vehicular traffic, not pedestrian traffic. But this guy and his crazy point of view, right, that trumps everything? Hey, do me a favor. Can we dip into Fox? No, I don't care what this guy says. I don't care what this guy says. But what that guy just said is a deal breaker. Hey, very quickly, I would like you guys to know the following. Everybody is talking about weight loss injections because they are so dramatic, right? They're happening very, very dramatically with these GLP-1s and everything like that, right? But they're not for everybody. They're definitely not for everybody. They're painful. They got some weirdo side effects. 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
16: Lunchtime is here at last. Lots of earnings out today. We'll assess while you recess. Okay? It's a deal. Johnson & Johnson, which beat the street thanks to its immune disease treatment called Tremfya. It's also thinking of spinning off its hip and knee business by mid-2027. And the laundry list continues. United Health raised its profit forecast again as its turnaround moves into the recovery ward stage. Domino's Pizza, better than expected earnings, but same-store sales slowed despite some new items on the menu. And for the banks, JP Morgan missed estimates thanks to a slowdown in investment banking. The boss, Jamie Dimon, is warning about elevated asset prices. Goldman Sachs had a massive revenue beat fueled by equities trading. Stocks and shares to you and me. Citi beat the street. Profit up 40%. That's the best in 10 years. And Wells Fargo missed estimates, but they did beat on the bottom line. And that's the profit. For the Worldwide News Network, I'm John Terrett on 77 WABC.
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17: 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I love that one. That is the biggest load of crap they say every time they talk about one of these guys. 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Wait, could you show me one? 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
1: All right, we are back. And I know it's a little bit of a weird footnote in history, but this Jeffrey McDonald situation. Everybody familiar with Jeffrey McDonald? Probably not. But at one point in this country, this was one of the hottest true crime cases ever. Fatal Vision, the so-called Fatal Vision murders. Jeffrey McDonald was convicted of killing his wife and two daughters. Oh, gosh. In a 1970 rage killing at an army base in North Carolina. February 1970 is when he was alleged to have done this stuff. There wasn't a trial until like 1979. The Army investigated him. First, they thought he did it, and then they thought, you know what? He didn't do it. The Army said this guy did not do it. But the family became convinced that he did do it, and they started lobbying and pressuring prosecutors to bring a case, and they did. And they did it in North Carolina in a very funky trial in federal court. The judge was totally corrupt. They came back with a verdict in like 15 minutes. The judge also seemed to have a real problem with Jeffrey McDonald's defense attorney, who was Jewish, for being Jewish. And, what else? There was a key witness who many of us believe was coached to not reveal what she knew about that night. Helena Stokely, who was seen in the area wearing a hat, a floppy hat. McDonald, as soon as the cops get to the house where his family is dead and he's wounded, says there was a lady who was just here with a bunch of other hippies. She was wearing a floppy hat. Well, about a half mile away, when the cops were on their way over, they saw a crazy lady with a floppy hat standing in the rain. And the officer, Ken Mike is his name, he lives on Long Island, said, you know what, if I had the time, I would actually stop, but I got to go to this apparent stabbing. And they were so freaked out by all the blood they saw that they didn't know what to do. Nobody sent a car over to find Helena Stokely, potentially, in that floppy hat. So it was all a great big mess. I think that right there is the key exculpatory piece of information. That is the key exculpatory. They had no DNA back then, right? No witnesses. Not much of anything, certainly no motive. Anyway, he got married while he was in prison, Jeffrey McDonald. Jeffrey McDonald is still alive. His wife, Catherine, just died at the age of 65. Feel sorry for her. She was, I talked to her once, and she was totally devoted to Jeffrey McDonald and convinced of his innocence. You know what? I am too, actually. A lot of people disagree with me, but that's the way I feel.
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5: Kathy Hochul is the worst governor in America. 48 utility hikes, $8 billion in higher taxes. Hochul released cop killers from jail. And now Hochul supports Mamdani's scheme to close Rikers Island, putting more dangerous criminals on our streets. New York has had enough. It's time for a change. It's time for Bruce Blakeman for governor. As Nassau County executive, Blakeman cut taxes and made Nassau the safest county in America. 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
6: As Nassau County executive, I cut taxes by $150 million, hired almost 900 new law enforcement professionals, and made Nassau the safest county in America. As governor, I'll cut taxes, lower utility bills, and keep dangerous criminals behind bars. The choice couldn't be clearer. We can't survive four more years of Kathy Hochul.
5: Bruce Blakeman for governor for a better New York. 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
11: 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That's coming up at 3 p.m. today with me, Dominic Carter, 77 WABC.
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12: NASA's Perseverance rover has set a new travel record as

0: update.
1: NASA's Perseverance rover has set a new travel record, as our Michael Wallace explains.
2: The Mars rover has logged 28.1 miles since it landed on the red planet 5.5 years ago. That breaks the record for the longest distance driven by any vehicle on a world beyond Earth. The previous record was set by the rover Opportunity between 2004 and 2018. Perseverance has been searching for evidence of ancient microbial life on Mars and collecting rock and soil samples. It's been driving around the Jezero crater, an area believed to have been flooded with water billions of years ago. Michael Wallace, Worldwide News Network.
1: Israel has returned 22 ancient Greek artifacts that were illegally removed from Greece. It marks the first such repatriation between the two countries. The collection includes a bronze statuette of a woman and pottery that's decorated with mythological scenes and geometric motifs that date from approximately 700 to 320 BC. Bill Rakoff, Worldwide News Network, New York.

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1: Yes, you are. And yes, I am. This is The Greg Kelly Show. And my heart is breaking a little bit for my friend, Kimberly Guilfoyle. All right. I feel not so good about that. But these things happen. Politics is tough. The Knicks owner, James Dolan, is to host a fundraiser for Bruce Blakeman at Madison Square Garden this week. Finally, one of our guys catching a break. Right. You know, the establishment, they're still screwing Ken Paxton. You want that? What do you call him again? The trans promoting, self-hating, weak, gutless Talafrico to be the congressman or the senator from Texas? It really is something else. Did you hear that video, that the audio of him denying everything? I think he's in big trouble. I think he's in big trouble. This is the truth comes out. The truth always comes out, right? Doesn't it? It does. And sometimes it's, you think you dodged the bullet. Very rarely, all right? And the truth will get out. Everything that is private will be known, all secrets. I have this kind of thought that sooner or later there is going to be a virus, right? There's going to be a virus. A virus, not of COVID, but like a computer virus. And what is it going to do? It's going to reveal everybody's text messages will become public. Like like your phone will be as accessible to anyone else as it is to you. Could you imagine that? Years and years. I mean, it's not inconceivable. So you may want to keep that in mind, because that's going to happen. And apparently it's already happened to certain people in certain organizations. So that's going to happen. Imagine every little thing. And you know what? This is like a piece of your brain. Not that you're a bad person. It's just that you have thoughts, right? People have thoughts, it's a little bit, ugly in there sometimes. It's also beautiful, but it's also, it's a little bit ugly. And that's coming. Now, the other thing I wanted to do is, as Ken Paxton has to defend himself, the Republican nominee for U.S. Senate in Texas, because he went to a party in Dubai 2 years ago. And you know what kind of party it was? A New Year's party. I've been to a party in Dubai. It was in 1998. It was just me and my buddies. We were there on military leave. Dubai, the United Arab Emirates, is a ally of America. It is. So is Qatar. So is Bahrain. So is Saudi Arabia. They try to put this out there to make people scared and to make people, oh, wow, what's he doing over there with those Arabs? Well, a lot of these Arabs are actually our friends. Now, do me a favor, Carlos, you got this thing? Now, far more important, I think, is the matter of James Talarico's mental health. And you got to trust me on this video. He's stammering. He's shaking. He's nervous. He's totally nervous. There's something up with his body language. His body language suggests guilt. I hear Selma Blair pled not guilty. I don't know who Selma Blair is. I get her confused with that other one. Who's that other pixie little offbeat actress who's in a lot of movies, independent movies? Oh, Parker Posey. That's who I get her confused with Parker Posey. All right, here's James Talafrico with a select reporter who's keeping him out of trouble and asking very specific questions, too specific in my book. Are you ready? Go ahead.
2: You were off the campaign for more than a week.

0: roughly 9 days, I believe.
1: Yeah.
0: Your campaign said you had the flu. What happened?
1: Yeah, I got the flu, and I'm feeling much better, and I'm glad I had a chance to recover. You know, if you don't take the opportunity to get well, sometimes you can get even sicker, and so I'm glad we made the decision to just take the week, get better, and now I'm glad to be back on the trail.
0: You've talked about how you're a diabetic, and that has, when diabetics get the flu, it could get really bad. How bad was it for somebody who wants to know? Is this just like in bed rest, or did you ever have to go to a doctor or a hospital?
1: I just went to my primary care physician, but it wasn't anything worse than a nasty case of the flu. And so I was in bed and, you know, drinking lots of liquids. Unfortunately, the campaign made me work from home, so I didn't even get full days off. But, you know, didn't want to be out on the trail and didn't want to get anyone else sick. It's important, I think, for leaders to be responsible in these moments. And I'm glad to be back, feeling much better.
0: I want to get your response because the internet was
1: the internet's doing its thing.
0: The internet was invested in your outcome.
1: Yes. I'm sure it's because they care so much about me. So.
0: Well, so conservative folks on Twitter and some of Paxton's ally were pushing the idea that you had a stress-induced episode and were getting treatment for it. What are your thoughts? Did that happen?
1: That's not true. I just had the flu, and I feel much better.
2: Stop.
1: But it's a good reminder.
2: That's not true. Now, what is not true? What is the question is, were you in a mental health facility? There's just one question he asks. They're saying that you had a stress induced episode and that you've received treatment. Is that no, that's not true. That's not true. He's seizing on the specificity and the narrowness of the question. That's not true. Well, it's not true. What are you doing here? That's not true. I've had depression my whole life. It's a chronic condition. It's not stress-induced. You see how they get around that? He's using the wrong terminology. That's not true. No, the answer is he's too spring-loaded to say that is not true. Well, what about this? And, of course, there's no follow-up. Can I hear that again, if you don't mind? It's very, very, this is the confession. This is the art. This is the non-denial denial. And this is the swamp and the establishment taking care of one of their own. Go ahead.
0: I want to get your response because the internet was
1: the internet's doing its thing.
0: The internet was invested in your outcome.
1: Yes. I'm sure it's because they care so much about me. So.
0: Well, so conservative folks on Twitter and some of Paxton's ally were pushing the idea that you had a stress-induced episode and were getting treatment for it. What are your thoughts? Did that happen?
1: That's not true.
2: Stop. That's not true. That's not true. You had a stress-induced episode. Well, I mean, I'm not a psychiatrist. What would you call it? A psychiatrist is not going to have the same way to characterize it as airhead TV news reporter, right? They could say, oh, no. That's not what it was. It's stress-induced. Maybe it was trauma-induced, right? Stress-induced, trauma-induced, fatigue-induced, drug-induced. There's a lot of ways to induce psychosis, right? I'm guessing. A stress-induced, what do they call it? Mental episode? A stress-induced what? Medical episode? Can you go back a few seconds on that? It was a stress-induced what? A
0: stress-induced episode, and we're getting treatment for
2: okay,
0: it.
2: Okay, stop. What just an episode. A stress-induced episode. Is that the right way technically to describe something? I don't think so. This is the wiggle room. They got the wiggle room they want, and that's what they're doing here. Okay, so that's a serious issue. And now they have basically chased it off the you can't talk about this. This is something that is off limits. No, not around here. Not around here. Ken Paxton went to a party, and we can see him at the party. We can see who he's with. We can see it's New Year's. Well, the person behind him is suspicious. How is he suspicious? And how is Ken Paxton supposed to know who the hell is standing behind him at a party 4 years ago? It's just the whole damn system. And if anybody tells me about this Cook political report, I am going to freaking lose it. The Cook political report. They used to have Amy Walter and this guy named Cook. Cook was, I don't know what happened to Cook. I haven't seen him in years. Now it's Amy Walter. Amy Walter, I guarantee you, is a total liberal, a total leftist. And she goes around saying, well, we are moving more races into the lean Democrat category. And everybody is telling me, oh, this is so nonpartisan. This is so, oh, they're always getting it right. Well, I got a million examples that I'm going through right here of her getting everything wrong. All right. She gets things wrong all the time, especially in 2016, again in 2020, 2024. It's just another fake news person. And the data, you know, okay, you have data that says this. What about the data? The data is corrupt, and the data also is corruptible. All right? You can play a game with that data. You can play a huge game. So these people and all this stuff, and it skews things. It skews things for us, the voter. We want to stay home. We don't want to go, oh, God, my guy's going to lose. It dries up money. But they did not factor in this, that President Trump would be out there so relentlessly, time and time again, being a big presence out there. That's not what incumbent presidents do. Do we have time for Shane Gillis? I think we do. Shane Gillis, Saturday Night Live, opening monologue. Who is Shane Gillis? He's a great comedian. I like him, and I like Ben Bankus. I don't like every joke, but I like a lot of them. Shane Gillis here hosted Saturday Night Live. This is the most controversial. I don't know. Everything's controversial, right? That's fine. I think it's just funny. Now, he starts slow, but then he gets into it. Are you ready? Shane Gillis, who was actually kicked off the show about 5 years ago because he was politically incorrect in some podcast. He said something somebody didn't like in a podcast, so he was only on the show for about 2 minutes, and then they kicked him off. Then he goes and becomes like a bigger comedian than anybody on that show, and now he's hosting the show. Shane Gillis is his name. Cut 20.
3: Thank you. Thank you, guys. I appreciate that. How you guys doing? That's good. That's good. I'm all right. I'm fine. I got a couple of things I'm dealing with. I don't know. I got to lose weight. It's a bummer. You know what I mean? When you finally get so fat, you're like, all right. Hit that fat rock bottom. You guys are, some of you guys are probably fat as hell, right? Hey. Just one guy. Like, yeah. But no, you hit that fat rock bottom. My fat rock bottom sucked this year. I was in a Bud Light commercial every 10 minutes. I'd look up and see it on screen. I'd be like, Bud Light. I was like, oh no, I look like a lesbian. You gotta change. So I tried hiking. No. Hiking was horrendous. It was one of the worst experiences. I went hiking by myself. Everyone was like, you're going to love it. You're going to take in nature the whole time. I didn't take in nature at all. I looked at the ground. I stared at the ground trying not to roll an ankle for like 3 hours. The worst part was the only other person I saw on the hike, I turned a corner and the only other person I saw was just a beautiful woman walking towards me also by herself. So now I have like 30, 40 seconds, you know? We're both thinking it. And look at me, obviously, I don't hike, obviously. I'm so pale. I've never been outside. I was wearing an Adidas tracksuit, just walking, coming out of the woods with my head down towards her. Got to figure out what face to make to let her know I'm not here. Which is a tough face to make. I don't know if you've ever tried to make that face. The best I came up with is when I got close to her, I was like... It was terrifying. So 0-for-1 on hikes. I try to go to a public gym. Going to the public gym as a fat guy, especially in New York, it's a nightmare, dude. It's just the hottest gay guys you've ever seen. They're jacked, and they look at me. They're like, yeah, right. I know, dude. Also, I haven't been to the gym in so long, I didn't know women just dress like whores now. Look, I'm sorry. There's no other way to describe. Have you seen it? I've seen it. The shorts? Have you seen the shorts? Those neon, they're like artificial bait colored. The wrinkles go like around the cheeks and all combine at the butthole. And don't look, you're not allowed to look. For real, don't look, because they are filming. I'm in the background of like 10 TikToks right now. And all the equipment. I haven't been in the gym in so long. The equipment's changed. It's all like kettlebells and rubber bands and ropes. I'm not doing kettlebells fat publicly. Just... I'd rather die. So I don't do that. What's nice is in Texas, my friend Joe Rogan has a private gym at his studio, which that's nice. I can work out there. No one's around. He also has a sauna, which I'm good at that. I can sauna with the best of them. So the other day, I was in the sauna. I'm sitting there. I'm by myself. No one's around. So I figure I'll get comfortable. I take my shirt off. I'm in my underwear. About 5 minutes in, there's a knock on the glass door of the sauna that scared me. I thought I was alone. I look over, and it was Theo, Vaughn, and Joe. And they open the door, and Joe just goes, "Hey, Theo said you looked like a gas station egg." And then they closed the door. They left. I didn't even get a comeback. I was like, yeah, whatever. Now it's just me and that insult for 10 more minutes, just baking with that insult. There's no music in there. Now I'm arguing with Theo Vaughn in my head for 10 minutes. Like, you look like some type of egg my cousin might have found. Shut up, you dumb hick. The thing that hurt the most, though, was when he closed the glass door, I saw my own reflection. And I looked exactly like a gas station egg. That's one of the meanest things anyone's told me. You look like a wet, bagged, hard-boiled egg. That's going to be in there for the rest of my life. I'll be like an old folks home looking out the window like, I'm not an egg, Theo. All right, lay down. That's one of those insults that's just in there. I'm sure you have those. As soon as somebody says them to you, you're like, that's in there for the rest of my life. I've got a lot of those because I was raised by two older sisters. Nasty. Then women are like, they're more psychological. I was always jealous of the guys with older brothers because the worst you got there was like, come here, queer. Yeah. I had two big, fat, bitch sisters. Psychological. They both look like me with wigs, dude. They're like, they would say the meanest things. They'd be like, everyone knows you're masturbating in the shower. I'd be like, no.
0: Oh, boy.
3: Thought I was getting away with that. I wasn't. I was taking a big chunk out of the herbal essence.
2: All right, stop. All right, what do we think? It's a comedian. It's on late night television. Shane Gillis is his name. Lighten up. Some funny things, some maybe gross things, some human things. Well done, actually. We'll be right back.
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0: Okay. Wow. We know that's not Israel. Israel, come stay with Israel. Come stay with friends. It's a world of difference. This is Israel for you, folks. Cut six.
1: Shalom.
2: Shalom means hello.
1: Hello.
2: It means welcome, friend.
3: Shalom.
2: It means peace. It means we're glad to see you.
1: Shalom.
3: Shalom.
2: You'll love Israel from the first shalom.
0: You had me way before that, Israel. I love Israel. Now, when you ask about Israel or Iran, who's our enemy, it's amazing what the Democrat nominee for U.S. Senate in Michigan, Abdul El-Sayed, the polls say that this guy's going to win. Don't believe it. That is propaganda. That is fake news, because this is what this guy actually sounds like, and it's crazy. It's absolutely crazy. Are you ready? Cut nine.
4: So I'm going to ask you again tonight, who do you think is a bigger threat to the United States, Israel or Iran? You have 60 seconds.
5: And again, Rick, I'm just going to say that that's a ridiculous hypothetical.
4: I'll ask one last time, Israel or Iran?
5: That's, a ridiculous question. I think both of them have proven dangerous in their own way.
0: Both of them have proven they're on, right? You see that? That's Israel, baby. Now, this was not too long ago something that if you said it, you'd be screwed forever. Your political career would be over. Do you understand that, Jeff? How are you?
6: Hey, yeah, good day, sir. Yeah, good. How are you?
0: Good. You're in California, I see.
6: Yes, sir. Yeah, I was just mentioning to your colleague that picked up the line over there that I've always wondered, like, since the war began, like, why is it that we'll take into consideration that we get all of our oil, like, pumped out of the ground from oil wells, like, in the Bakersfield and in the valley, you know, so, and that oil's, you know, refined into gas and diesel. So their cost hasn't gone up. We don't get any oil through the Strait of Hormuz over here. So, and I know that, you know, companies aren't allowed to price gouge. So it just seems like, you know, maybe Trump could talk to the CEOs and say, hey, you know, be patriotic.
0: It's a little bit weird. It's a global market. I don't totally understand it. You got all kinds of problems there with California, right? They actually have to bring oil in. They got plenty there. Look, the war is almost over. Hang in there and don't get despondent.
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10: I'm Bill Rakoff. The U.S. Ambassador to Greece, Kimberly Guilfoyle, has resigned amid allegations of improper and possibly illegal conduct.
11: The allegations involve Guilfoyle's conduct before and during her time in Athens. President Trump was asked about her resignation.
12: She went to Greece. She was doing a good job, but we didn't like what we were reading.
11: He also noted she wasn't really a member of his family.
12: I guess dated my son a long time ago.
11: She was previously engaged to Donald Trump Jr. In a post on X, Guilfoyle called the allegations false and vowed to vigorously defend her name and reputation, but said her commitment to Trump and his agenda would continue. Stacey Lynn, Worldwide News Network, Washington.
10: President Trump is off to Alaska. It's part of his midterm campaign push. He's pushing for Senator Dan Sullivan, who's in a close battle with former Congresswoman Mary Peltola. Alaska has not elected a Democrat to the Senate in nearly 20 years. The Supreme Court has agreed to decide whether the Trump administration can withhold records from a watchdog group about its Department of Government Efficiency, or DOGE for short. The group Citizens for Responsibility and Ethics in Washington sued to see the records. The president's deal to buy diesel fuel from Russia is facing criticism from lawmakers and from energy experts. News Nation's Xavier Walton reports.
13: There certainly is bipartisan pushback
1: obviously from both sides of the aisle. President Trump, you know, says Russia, here's some of the details, would supply 300,000 tons of diesel immediately, which sounds great on paper, but experts point out, you know, that's like the equivalent to roughly 15 hours of U.S. consumption. POTUS says Russia would provide, you know, another 500,000 tons of diesel next month and more after that. However, experts, you know, they do have some serious concerns whether or not that actually moves the needle.
10: Protests are continuing in France over education shortfalls, with hundreds of demonstrators in the streets of Paris today. The activist Greta Thunberg joined one such protest at a high school in St. Denis, just outside of Paris today. The investigation continues into the death of a man who was thrown from a roller coaster at Six Flags over Georgia on Monday. This passenger says the incident was caught in photos.
3: Pictures that they take.
13: Yes.
3: You can keep.
13: Yes.
3: He is in our pictures, out of the cart and everything.
13: Where?
3: His blood splattered over everybody, and his body fell behind one of the haunted attractions.
10: The man has been identified as 42-year-old Hassan Jihad Ibn Karim. Six Flags has closed 9 roller coasters at 6 of its parks as it investigates. And newly released 911 calls detail how first responders were held outside the Nashville prison where Krista Pike's execution was botched because the calls from inside the prison were not verified with a code. Dispatchers believe the call about Pike surviving the attempted execution was a prank. Stocks are in the red this hour. The Dow is off 247, the Nasdaq down 76. 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
10: It's debate night for Nassau County Executive Bruce Blakeman and Governor Kathy Hochul. Polls show Hochul with a lead in the race. You can hear debate coverage right here on 77 WABC beginning at 6 tonight. A young girl was shot multiple times after getting caught in the crossfire of a possible gang shootout in the Bronx last night. The 12-year-old took a bullet to the torso and her foot on Trotman Avenue in Westchester Square around 8:30. This neighbor heard the gunfire.
14: I just heard pop, pop, pop, pop, pop, pop, pop, pop, and that's it. I thought it was fireworks, but it wasn't.
10: The preteen was rushed to Montefiore Hospital. She's in serious but stable condition. Police have not made any arrests. Trash cans have been disappearing across Jersey City. The city has pulled dozens of waste bins off the streets in recent weeks with the goal of having public workers deal with fewer pickups and thereby save time and money. Some neighbors, though, say it's an awful idea.
15: They need to look at the mess over here. If you do remove it, people are going to throw it in the garbage in the street.
10: City Hall says the trash can pilot program is scheduled to last for 60 days. The mayor's office says it will then take feedback from the public. There are certainly upsides for economics students at Columbia University, especially when your professor wins the Nobel Prize for Economics. And apparently, there's a downside.
16: Columbia University professor Michael Woodford maintained business as usual in his class.
17: We did have to have the exam. I suppose some of them were hoping that it could be canceled.
16: Woodford and Stanford's Robert Hall won the Nobel Prize for decades of work developing models used by central banks and finance ministries to stabilize economies.
10: Here's the 77 WABC weather forecast. A mix of sun and clouds this afternoon with a high of 71. Partly cloudy tonight. We'll get down into the mid-60s. And then for Wednesday, sunny and warmer with a high near 80. I'm Bill Rakoff, 77 WABC News.
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35: This is the Cohen Confidential. 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
36: What happens when telling the truth makes you a traitor? I learned the answer the hard way. When I spoke honestly about my experience as a witness in cases involving Donald Trump, I was attacked. Friends walked away, and I learned something I'll never forget. Sometimes the people who claim to fight for the truth are the first to punish you for speaking it. Now, I'm asking questions about New York. Are our leaders protecting New Yorkers or protecting political political narratives. And what about the victim, the frightened subway rider, the family left behind? That's why I'm asking questions about people in power, including Attorney General Tish James.
0: I'll get you, my pretty.
36: Because the government isn't supposed to protect its reputation. It's supposed to protect its people. I'd rather lose followers telling the truth than keep them by telling people what they want to hear. Because silence may be comfortable, but the truth is worth the fight. I'm Michael Cohen.
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1: Hey, this is something. The cop, the New York City cop who was stabbed by illegal alien criminals, almost killed, is out of the hospital, and he's talking right now. His name is Jose Mercedes. I'd like to hear this, please.
2: Help me identify the suspects. Help them be apprehended and be brought to justice. All I really want to do is say thank you to all those people that are assisting me and allowing me to stand today. Sí. 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
1: del 352. Carlos, you speak Greek. You don't speak Spanish, do you? Shoot. Anybody else speak Spanish?
2: De la Policía de Nueva York. Todos mis compañeros en ese momento.
1: Pinero, what does that mean? You know who I need right now? My daughters.
2: Me salvaron la vida.
1: They speak fluent.
2: Estaba sangrando bastante. Yo pensaba que me iba a morir. Y ellos vinieron y...
1: All right, I don't know. Let me know when this guy comes back to English, okay? Oh, my gosh. No, I don't want this Eric Dieters guy. No, I don't want Eric Dieters. Oh, my God. No. Eric Dieters wants to come on the show? Tell him to pound sand. Tell him to get his life in order. Tell him to not be so political. Tell him to not be, you know, I can't stand these guys who chronically run for office and lose. And that's Eric Dieters. But he still wanted in. He wanted the trappings of politics. Let me tell you something. They ain't all that much. The trappings of politics. It's really. Eric Dieters is the guy who texted shared with the media his text messages with Kimberly Guilfoyle. How can you do such a thing? How can you? You know that old saying, a gentleman never tells, right? A gentleman never tells. Gentleman's not supposed to, you know, shoot the mouth off like that. Oh, she told me this, she told me that, she told me this, she told me that. What are you, a girl? You gossiping little girl. That's what girls do. I feel terrible. I actually don't think she deserved it. I think it was possibly a rush to judgment. Kimberly Guilfoyle is about as effective a MAGA person there is out there. But, you know, look. You can't win in America sometimes. Hey, let's go back. Is this guy speaking English yet? Go ahead.
4: Goes on there in New York City. And
1: no, they did the same thing I did, John Rock. They still speak in Spanish. Well, Jose Mercedes, you're a hero cop, so you can speak whatever the hell you want to speak. So he was nearly stabbed to death by illegal alien criminals. And the city, the commissioner, the mayor, nobody really gave much of a damn about this guy. Yet, the moment a illegal alien criminal who tried to run over a bunch of ICE guys, I thought the mayor was about to have an emotional breakdown, a mental episode like James Talafrico. Are we ready there, my friend? Go ahead. The mayor Mamdani inciting a riot the other night. Go ahead.
5: ICE agents surrounded the man's vehicle before opening fire. They wore construction vests and masks that concealed their faces. There was no reasonable way to identify them as ICE agents. School had just gotten out. The street was crowded with families and children. When ICE agents opened fire, a 5-year-old child A five-year-old child was in the back seat of the car. Thank God that child is physically unharmed. For the past 2 hours, I have been on the phone with President Trump and Secretary Mullen, negotiating the release of the man ICE agents shot. Those negotiations were unsuccessful. Just moments ago, ICE put the man in an unmarked vehicle and whisked him away. Let me say this plainly. What happened today was an outrage. Tonight, a five-year-old child sits traumatized and terrified. Tonight, millions of our neighbors are wondering whether they will be safe on our streets, in our schools, at their work sites. Tonight, New Yorkers across the five boroughs are asking whether their civil liberties will be respected, whether law and order is supposed to look like a man carrying a long gun wearing a mask. We know that ICE is rotten to its core. Today's shooting is only further devastating confirmation.
1: I talked to my wife. Which is that I had to talk to my wife. She's an immigrant. She's not frightened right now. An immigrant. Legal, baby, from Australia. He just said that 3 million people are all on edge. All don't know. They just don't know what's going to happen next. They don't know. Yeah, we know. Let me go back to our hero cop, the hero cop that the mayor is not incensed about.
2: I want to protect my community, and I want to arrest and bring to justice people that commit crime.
3: But how do you respond to people who use your situation?
1: Can you? Speak up.
2: My main concern is crime. I dedicate my life to investigating crime, and I think that it's very important to keep our community safe for all of us.
3: Can you talk to us about how many stitches you have received your arm, and how are you feeling, and when are you
2: getting
3: back on the horse?
2: I have 10 stab wounds. I'm not sure about the exact number of stitches. I'm happy to be standing. Emotionally, I feel happy to be alive. I want to get back to work. Whenever I fully recover. Don't want to rush it. I don't want to hurt myself. I just had surgery.
3: Do you stand by the pole for 25 years to life?
2: Absolutely.
1: Well, he's a hero. He's a hero all around. Just an all-around hero. And meanwhile, they're losing their minds again for illegal alien criminals. The disparity, I guess you could call it hypocrisy. You can call it a lot of things, but my wife is not upset, and neither are my children, for that matter. Carlos, we have another cameo appearance from the 4-year-old and 6-year-old. They're quite the joke tellers, right? They're very, very good. Watching them grow up. And watching them learn and make mistakes and laugh and impress and then not do so well. And, you know, it's all part of the process, right? I love it that they seem to be very much aware of God and very intrigued by God. And what does God have to offer? Are we ready, my friend? Go ahead.
6: What?
7: It's a secret.
6: Okay.
8: I heard it.
6: Tell me the secret. Oh, my gosh. You did? Tell me the joke.
8: A giant one.
6: Tell me the joke.
8: Got Mama. Let me first get the thing that I need for my joke.
1: Come on.
8: Bag.
6: What?
8: Say you two both want this bag. Say, I want that bag.
7: I want that bag.
6: I want that bag.
8: Oh, sorry. You can't buy it because it's too expensive.
7: Expensive. Get it? Expensive.
6: Yeah, it's not my kind of joke.
8: Oh, and knock, knock.
6: Who's there?
8: Orange.
6: Orange who?
8: Orange, you glad I didn't say banana? I got the even funny one. Oh, and knock, knock.
6: Who's there?
8: Banana.
6: Banana who? Yeah.
8: Banana smushed.
6: Banana smushed.
1: Mm. All right, she's got to work on it. She's got to work on it. She's not quite ready for the road. Yes, Ellen, how are you? What's wrong?
9: Hi, Greg. Talking about Shane Gillis, every comic I know, I'm a comic, a lot of the women have just lost their minds. They are connecting what Shane said to what happened at Cornell, which is just ridiculous. You know, he does his monologue. Obviously, that sentence wasn't exactly a joke. He went on to make fun of himself for the next 5-7 minutes. And I just don't understand. Either people have nothing else to do or we become so sensitive. And this whole thing, especially from comics, you know, the cancel culture, it's like, why? Meanwhile, the guy sells out. Comedy is very subjective. You can either go buy a ticket or change the channel, whatever it is. It's a choice. You don't have to listen to it.
1: I agree, Ellen. So tell me, what's life like for you as a comic? What's it like? What does it mean? What do you do? When do you work? When do you not work? How do you make, what's life like as a comic?
9: Let me tell you what you spend the most time doing, looking for work. The gig part, the stage work, the writing, that is the easy part. It's getting the work because now there are so many comics out there, so and so many people that identify as comics. And then you've got the video people that people think that they have a big following, so places want to hire them, obviously. So it's very tough, but when it's when you get to do a show, it's great. And you have to love it, too. If you don't love it, you need help.
1: How do you get the work? How do you get the work? And what kind of comic are you? I take it you're not the social media type. You like to be on stage. You like to tell jokes in front of people. How do you get that work?
9: I've been doing this for over 20 years. You know, you start out going to open mics and then you network. Actually, I get a lot of work. At this point, maybe I should say half. I get probably about half my work from other comics. So it's very important to get out of your house and meet other comics. I do a lot of private events, and I'm Greek, so I do a lot of events for the Greek community. I know you were talking about Kimberly before. And so, reputationally, and I am on social media. I'm on Facebook. I'm on Instagram. I'm on TikTok. And that's a whole job in and of itself, the social media part.
1: Let me ask you this. What is, like, the point of it all, though? Is it – I asked another – and it's not a trick question, but, like, is there a mission? Like, I can't remember. Who's that comic? The guy with the – Mark Maron. I said, so what's the mission here? Do you get laughs? Are you trying to bring truth? Are you trying to just have people forget their problems? I know you want to make a living, you know, but what is the mission behind your comedy, if there is one?
9: For me, it's to entertain people, to bring people together, to joke about myself, to joke about things that are happening in the world, to joke about relationships. It's entertainment. It is to entertain and to bring people together. I'm not provocative. I'm not raunchy. I like to tell stories. What especially when I do certain shows, you know, people want to hear about your grandparents or your parents, or I'm married. I talk about my husband.
1: You don't talk about your sex life, huh? You don't talk about. I appreciate that, Ellen. Ellen, what's your full name here? Let's get the word out, Ellen. How do people hire you for a gig? And then I'm going to ask you for a funny joke. But Ellen, what's your? How do we find you?
9: Ellen Karis, Karis.
1: Oh, I've seen you online.
9: Yeah,
1: I've seen you around. How are you?
9: Yes.
1: You're pretty funny.
9: Yeah, I'm good.
1: You're funny.
9: Thank you.
1: Is it okay if I ask you to be funny on the spot? That's not really that nice. That's not. But can you? Do you got a good joke?
9: I can tell you this, and he's not going to like this, but my husband is very thrifty when it comes to money. I went on a gig and we needed a new suitcase. The suitcase was it was embarrassing. I mean, even TSA was like, really? Is this what you're bringing on? So I come home from the gig from Houston, and I said to my husband, can we please get a new suitcase? You know, because I have to get approval from purchasing, basically. So he said, all right, fine. So he went up to Costco, which is like Tiffany's for him. And So let me just say, this is just sort of a side note. We live on the Upper East Side of Manhattan. We have a lot of fancy friends. They wear a lot of fancy clothes, Chanel, Balenciaga, Gucci, Yves Saint Laurent. We wear Kirkland, just to let you know. So my husband comes back with the suitcase, and he says to me, okay, listen, this is what I want you to do. I don't want you to wheel the suitcase. I want you to carry it. I'm like, why? And he goes, because I don't want you to wear out the wheels.
1: All right. So that's good stuff. Ellen Karras, find her online, K-A-R-I-S. Ellen, I appreciate it very, very much. Say hi to the husband there. Why wouldn't I like it? It's all good to rid the husband. They get it. They get it a lot. Used to, yeah, they get it. They get it. The butt of all jokes. Not all jokes, but all right, Ellen, thank you, okay? Good luck.
9: Thank you so much, Greg.
1: All right. All righty there. Wheels. That is not bad. All right. Shane Gillis actually gets a little bit, you know, it does get raunchy. I don't like the raunch. I didn't even like it when he was talking about the rear end of those women, right? The rear end and the anatomy and all that stuff. No, thank you. No, thank you. I go with Ellen anytime. Yeah. Right? Right. 800-848-9222. We're going to be talking to my good friend, General Holt, about all this world stuff, including the Ukraine war, including the situation with Iran. And I'm hearing it's very hot right now. We're talking October surprise that could rearrange the whole kit and caboodle. We'll be right back.
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19: Last year, I had back pain radiating down my right leg. 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
20: And your mid-afternoon update on this sunny Tuesday. 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There's a tech sell-off going on. The International Monetary Fund, based in Washington, D.C., is raising its forecast for global growth this year, but warning of risks from the AI boom. And talking of AI, SpaceX is agreeing to testify before New York City Council this coming Friday. This follows a subpoena. This is to do with the dangers of AI. Well, now that third quarter earnings season is here proper, we have a laundry list of companies who've reported today. Johnson & Johnson beat thanks to their immune disease treatment. United Health raised their profits forecast again. Domino's Pizza did better than expected, but same-store sales slowed. In the banking sector, JP Morgan missed estimates. Goldman Sachs had a massive revenue beat. Citi profit was up 40%, the best in 10 years. And Wells Fargo missed Wall Street estimates, but beat on the bottom line profit. For the Worldwide News Network, I'm John Terrett on 77 WABC.

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1: Yeah, remember Circle Back Saki? She was pathetic. All of these guys. And it wasn't just the first press conference. It was like her entire term is press conference. But the liberals, what do? They rally around and they accept mediocrity. They accept poor performance. Now, Katie Zechariah, I think she was a little bit nervous. This is what I'm picking up, all right? A little bit nervous. You know, here's a weird thing. It reminds me of the first time I ever had to fly an instrument flight in the plane. What's an instrument flight? That's when you fly without reference to the outside. You only look at the instruments. And I was so good at flying instruments in the simulator. And when I got in the real plane to do it for real, with an instructor in the front, I wasn't like I was being evaluated. I almost crashed the plane. I was so good in the simulator. I remember that first flight. I was like on another planet. And then I got into it. Then it snapped all in. But here's Circle Back Saki. Anybody remember these characters, these clowns?
2: Gariah did not have an answer to that question. She said that she would have to check and get back.
3: I'll circle back if there's more I can share with you. But I'll circle back with you if there's more to convey. I'll have to just circle back with you. We can circle back. I'm happy to circle back with you. I can circle back. I will have to
1: circle back
3: on that one. That's
1: it became a national meme.
3: Such an important question.
1: We will for circle months back and months and months. Circle back. Jen Psaki. But now she's got what everybody seems to want. A stupid show on MS Now. I don't want it. We'll be right back. 800-848-9222.
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8: America was built on the belief that all people were created equal and deserve equal protection under the law.
9: The founders believed that government should derive its power from the people through voting and civic participation. Citizens help shape laws and leadership.
10: The United States was founded on the idea that no one is above the law, including government officials. 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
11: From these enduring truths emerged the principles that would shape the United States. Among them, liberty, equality, self-government, and the rule of law. Ideals that continue to guide our nation to this day.
0: Celebrating 250 years of freedom.
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22: A girl who was declared dead in Guatemala woke up at her own funeral. 15-year-old Yulady Iscotoyac's father was rushing her to the hospital last week when he noticed she had stopped breathing. He pulled over and checked her vital signs. Finding none, the evangelical pastor declared her dead. He never took her to the hospital. As is custom in Guatemala, the girl's funeral was held later that day. But as her mother cried over the casket, she heard movement inside and opened it. Yulady sat up and started speaking. She said she remembered her heart hurting badly before she passed out. She's now recovering at home. Michael Wallace, Worldwide News Network.
23: Formula One has announced today that it's going to return to Africa for the first time this century. Rwanda has agreed to a 10-year deal.

that it's going to return to Africa for the first time this century. Rwanda has agreed to a 10-year deal to host a race beginning in the early 2030s. By the way, Formula One's last race in Africa was in Johannesburg in South Africa back in 1993. Bill Rakoff, Worldwide News Network, New York.

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1: Well, October surprise. Have you ever heard that? That something happens in October that could impact the November elections in a big way. I believe the October surprise phrase, the term, came from the 1980 election. And there was some concern that after being such a weak and ineffective president for so long, that Jimmy Carter was going to pull a rabbit out of the hat and get the hostages out. And that would have given him a bump and have won the election. That was the October surprise that some people were a little bit concerned about. You know, it's weird. It puts you in a very morally strange position. Like, I hope those hostages don't get freed anytime soon because we could do poorly politically. But we humans, we're complex and we're also very, very simple. We're animals in so many ways, except for God. God's our only hope. Blaine Holt joins us, a retired Air Force general and master strategist, told us exactly when this Iran war would start. I feel like it's essentially over. General Holt, how are you?
2: I'm doing well. It's great to be with you. And I would say we are getting into the final chapters of the Iran part of this, but the fight continues globally. We're trying to stop a much bigger war.
1: So real quick on this stuff, the October surprise. Are you hearing that there's an October surprise in the works?
2: I am. And I'm very, very pleased to know that I have no idea what that might be, because if loose lips sink ships and something very big and encouraging is planned, I certainly don't want to have knowledge of that plan, because that would mean others would have knowledge of that plan too. But little morsels along the way, like kicking in the door of Ilhan Omar or dropping off a subpoena on Tim Walz and other things that we see happening, well, that's really quite interesting to me right now.
1: I mean, wait, Ilhan Omar, you think there's like larger implications than, you know, she married her brother and got in here illegally? There's something else going on?
2: I think that when they sit her down, they might find out that she would like to be very helpful on a whole variety of issues. Let's not forget the linkage that she and Tim Walz have to all things Learing Center and the Somali population in Minnesota. And then Klobuchar's wanting to protect remittances going into Somalia. Now, let me refresh myself. Somalia, that's right across the Gulf of Aden from Yemen. I'm not certain what those linkages are. I just know that the billions of dollars that have been going back to Somalia have not rebuilt Mogadishu resorts or put anything of any economic value there. So where is that money going? And I think that we're just starting to see the early moments of an investigation that is massive, and it'll come. But that's just a little speculation at the end of my part when I start to take a look at these people getting attention now.
1: That's pretty wild. Hey, I want you to hear Abdul El Sayed. This was not a gaffe. He said it on purpose because he wants the crazies to like him, and he's crazy himself. Israel or Iran, which is our greater enemy, which is kind of absurd when you think about it, right? Even the question, greater enemy. Israel is a friend, a dear friend, but listen to the pretzel he puts himself in. Cut nine, please. Cut nine.
3: So I'm going to ask you again tonight, who do you think is a bigger threat to the United States, Israel or Iran? You have 60 seconds.
4: And again, Rick, I'm just going to say that that's a ridiculous hypothetical.
3: I'll ask one last time, Israel or Iran?
4: That's, a ridiculous question. I think both of them have proven dangerous in their own way.
1: This is a new moment in American history where a guy like that can say that and it doesn't become a major issue in a campaign. We are in uncharted territory. I think maybe we've been here before, but I don't know, General.
2: No, I think that's right. Instead of repeating the question, I might have said, well, then tell us all about your relationship with the Muslim Brotherhood and how far back that goes. In other words, these people that are so anti-American, so welded against us, they can't hide behind shields of their own ethnicity, their own background.

0: For gosh sakes, let's get back to basics. We're a melting pot. And what we don't countenance is those who come to this country and have an anti-American bent about them, or those who were born here and will gladly get behind that as some sort of opportunism for their own political game. And in the rising of the DSA, which for some reason we refuse to call just outright communism, that's what you have. And so keep pressing. Keep pressing, keep pushing on what their relationships are, where they come from, and what their motivations are. And don't stop short. Don't be afraid of words like racism or any of the other nonsense designed to inhibit free speech. Get after them. That's what we need to do in the public square.
1: Wow. I love it. I love it. Hey, do me a favor. This whole Tallarico thing, you're one of the smartest guys I know. It looks to me like he was in some sort of institution for a mental health matter. The way he tries to get out of it raises more questions in my mind. Listen to this, if you would, General. Cut four, Tallarico, who was off the campaign trail for 9 days, 10 days, not seen in public. And then credible reports seem to emerge that he may have been receiving mental health treatment. Cut four.
2: To get your response, because the internet
3: the internet's doing its thing.
2: The internet was invested in your outcome.
3: Yes. I'm sure it's because they care so much about me. So.
2: Well, so conservative folks on Twitter and some of Paxton's ally were pushing the idea that you had a stress-induced episode and were getting treatment for it. What are your thoughts? Did that happen?
3: That's not true. I just had the flu and I feel much better.
1: You know, I like that. It's very interesting to me. It's a non-denial denial. The guy's question was so specific. Did you have a stress-induced episode? Now, there are a lot of other mental health issues that you can have that a psychiatrist would not describe as a stress-induced episode. And that's the technicality I believe he's hiding behind. Am I being paranoid?
0: No, I think you're exactly right. But what his answer should have been, if I was his scriptwriter, I would have said, are you telling me that a mental health issue disqualifies me from service from the United States Senate and serving in Washington, D.C.? I would have flipped that right back on its head. But in other words, on the trip to whatever type of therapy he needed, he has demonstrated time and time again that he is not only a radical, that he wants to promote the worst fringe, lowest percentage of us as Americans that he possibly can, from forced transgenderism and on and on. But he is antithetical to American values, even though he professes this faith that seems to be vapid when compared to traditional Americans who just want to be treated fairly, have their government out of their lives, and be free to worship whoever they wish.
1: Well, I wonder if he could have done that. If he said, hey, mental health, what's wrong with having a mental health issue? There are certain jobs in America that I think we believe you can't really have a mental health issue. I mean, look at what's his name in Pennsylvania. That's turned out to be a real pain in the neck for him and for Pennsylvania. I like the guy. Who am I talking about? What's his name again? You know who I'm talking about. The senator who beat Oz. What the hell's his name?
0: Oh, Fetterman.
1: Fetterman. I mean, yeah. Like, it's an issue. You can't have.
0: It is an issue. But look how far we've come. Look at the makeup of the Congress and the Senate and ask yourself, of these folks, besides a small handful, represents our values. And I don't want to make light of people who need help with mental health. In most of our families, we have folks who need to be able to reach out and get that assistance. I don't want them to be denied that or have a stigma with that. But what we need to have is politicians who, whether they're on the campaign trail or whether they're in the chambers, they need to be honest with the American people, forthright and transparent. And this is just a snowflake on the tip of the iceberg about finding the bad answer when the real answer would have done just fine.
1: Yeah, I wonder. I mean, he had already lied, so I don't know if the real answer was going to set him free. Thomas Eagleton, it reminds me of that. That was a vice president nominee, yeah. Democrat Party. He was getting electroshock treatment. And, you know, everybody who looked into this story offered compassion. I noticed that. Sorter is the journalist who's been working on it, and he's like, hey, I hope he gets better. But no one on my side that I've seen has been mean about it. Hey, there's one other guy. I gotta play this for you. It's amazing. His name is Adam Hamilton, and he's running as a Democrat in Kansas. He runs a mega church up there. And there's something, I'm sorry, but I feel like he is a crazy person. Let's see here. Cut 16, if you don't mind. Cut 16.
4: We've all heard Dr. King's famous words. He actually gave them many times in 1966, 1967, and before his death in 1968. When he talked about riots, because riots were a regular occurrence during this period of time, and he said this, you know it by probably by heart, you've heard it many times this week, a riot is the language of the unheard. A riot is the language of the unheard. But then he goes on to ask this question, what is it that America has failed to hear? Right? If a riot and if protests, which are not the same thing as a riot, a protest is generally a peaceful event.
1: You know, generally a peaceful event. I guess it's not as bad as perhaps I initially thought, but he's trying to explain away.
0: Oh, I see.
1: The Black Lives Matter stuff and actually say that they have a point. And I find that, you know, you could have that conversation if you're a community college, or if you're on MSNBC, or if you're just a guy. But to have it at church when you're the pastor, that's wrong.
0: Well, let me put this in more naked terms for you. What he's doing essentially is he is advocating what we see happening before our very eyes right now, which is the burning down of France and Belgium. That you starts out as a school kid who's annoyed about the drinking fountains, which is a complete and total lie, into organized groups that are paid for by globalist billionaires, and they're not heard, though. So they have a riot. And in this case, their riot just yesterday in Paris burned down my favorite spot in Paris, which was the old historical market that goes back to 1615. In other words, they're eviscerating and vaporizing European culture as we speak. And this guy is advocating for that because that's what that's what he means.
1: And the larger war you were referring to earlier. Okay, we got this thing with Iran. It looks like it's winding down Ukraine, but there's a larger war, a larger effort. Can you just summarize that? And then we'll be on our way.
0: Everything's a battlefield, and I don't care whether it's financial, kinetic, whatever you want to call it Ukraine, you want to call it Iran, but it all rolls up to the same place. This is the sovereigntists, those who believe in we the people, our liberty, our freedoms, our inalienable rights, and then the globalists, those who believe in soul cages, central bank digital currency, IDs, control, and depopulation. And most importantly, financial control of the planet. And they've been around since before the fall of Rome. You can know them as the City of London. These are the elites that run the tables. And there's one man leading the charge, whether you like him or you don't like him, to be an impediment to them. And he's succeeding right now. And his name is President Donald J. Trump.
1: I love it. It's superhuman what he's doing, and he needs our help. People are too content to watch the Trump show. We got to get involved, folks, and got to vote our asses off during the midterms. Sir, thank you very much. General Blaine Holt, Dangerous Intellectuals. You can find him on Podcast Land, and you can also find him at The Irascible on X. Brilliant, thought-provoking content that just might help save America. Thank you, General.
0: Thank you. Always at your service.
1: All right. Thank you, buddy. 800-848-9222. 800-848-9222. Hey, remember that woman who survived the execution? Krista Pike is her name. They put her in the death chamber for fatal injection, and she survived. I got to tell you, I think it's kind of badass in its own way. I mean, I wish it was successful. She deserves the death penalty, but it's kind of badass. They got 911 calls, right? The jail calls 911. I thought they would have an ambulance standing by, or at least a hearse, you know? And the 911 operator was like, is this a joke? You guys are the executioners? You can't figure out how to do this right? When we come back, be right back.
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13: 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I'm Bill Rakoff. The Supreme Court is taking up a fight over records from Elon Musk's government cost-cutting agency, DOGE.
14: The justices agreed to hear the Trump administration's appeal in a lawsuit brought by a government watchdog group. The group wants records showing how DOGE operated and made decisions about cutting government spending and jobs. The administration argues DOGE is an advisory group to the president and doesn't have to release those records under public information laws. The Supreme Court previously limited a lower court's order to turn over the documents. Now the justices will take another look at the case. Stacey Lynn, Worldwide News Network, Washington.
13: The U.S. ambassador to Greece, Kimberly Guilfoyle, has resigned after allegations of improper conduct. She was accused of asking a Republican donor to pay her credit card bill in exchange for access to the administration officials. Guilfoyle denies those charges. This is the Worldwide News Network.

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1: Well, wow, what a tough place that Washington, D.C. is, huh? A mean, mean life. They're giving everybody a hard time. But you know who can take it better than anybody? Better than anybody ever is President Trump. And I've learned to take it, quite frankly. Right? You know, I decided a long time ago, I'm going to study that man. I'm going to learn from him. This is a once in a thousand year period to learn something, to study somebody who is so public. And I believe you can benefit from it big time. Who's this? Natalie, how are you?
2: I'm well, Greg. It's good to speak to you. I'm glad that you're speaking up so much about this police officer who so bravely is doing what he's supposed to do. And then we have a ridiculous mayor who stands up in front of the crowd and roots for these illegals. That in itself stirs up the crowd. And it's bad for our police. We all know that. I want to thank him publicly. Thank you to that officer and tell him there's thousands and thousands of us who are on his side. I want to ask people, please pray for these two officers. The officer in Philadelphia who was hanging on to life, who was shot, I think it was at least 10 times. Pray for this man. Pray for the family of the officer who lost his life. And it's egregious to me. It's absolutely egregious. I don't know what's coming to this nation. It's very concerning to me. I'm praying very hard that this election brings us Bruce Blakeman and keeps control in the Congress. Anyone who voted for Trump in the last election voted for him for very specific reasons. And to me, the message the Republicans should be sending out there is if you voted him for those specific reasons, if you don't vote in this election, whatever he was doing, has done, and is continuing to do will be undone, and that will be the last of it. So get out there and vote. And I'm so happy to hear that your daughters have such an understanding of God and a curiosity. My mother and father raised four daughters, and God was very good to us because nobody got into bad trouble. Nobody drank. Nobody smoked. And my mother always told people the reason was a lot of prayer. So I would say for you and your wife, pray for your girls to have godly friends and godly role models in their life rather than friends who are lead them down a wrong path. But I want to thank all of our officers and tell them when you're out on tour today, there are many of us praying for you and grateful for you.
1: We love it, Natalie. Thank you. Wow. Powerful words. So good. You're the best. Anthony is standing by. Anthony, how are you?
3: I'm good. I'm good, Greg. I just wanted to call and say thank you so much for your coverage of these debates. And I enjoyed your Friday interview with Sarita Comitoretti. It was wonderful. And I'm trying to remind people that may not know that there's another debate tonight between our governor and Bruce Blakeman. But they don't seem to know anything about anything. And I'm really disappointed. So I just want to say thank you again, Greg.
1: Who doesn't know anything about anything? Who doesn't know anything about anything?
3: They say, oh, I didn't know the debate was tonight. This is last Thursday. I said, what do you mean? It's been all over the place. And they said, well, how do I get it? I don't get New York One. I said, YouTube.
1: Yeah, I know. It's a pain in the neck. And they do it on purpose. They want to downplay because Kathy Hochul stinks at debate. She stinks at it. Anthony, good points. Thank you very much. Danny is standing by. Hello.
4: Greg, man Danny, right, is from Uganda. Mami Kami should explain what Idi Amin did in Uganda. The folks don't know. Idi Amin was the galloping gourmet of cannibals. 200, 300, 400,000 people he murdered in Uganda. So let Mami Kami explain what went on in Uganda and not talk about Christopher Columbus. Because let me tell you, the three men responsible for Western civilization is Columbus, George Washington, and Charles Martel. And Charles Martel, if he wasn't successful, we all wouldn't be here today because he stopped in the 7th, 8th century, the Muslim invasion of Europe. He stopped it cold. And people say that Charles Martel had a nickname, it was a hammer. Well, oui, monsieur, in French, Martel means hammer. So there you go, folks.
1: All right, thank you. That Uganda angle is really fascinating. I think he really, no kidding, picked up some bad lessons in Uganda, which I think he was, Idi Amin was out of power by the time he showed up about the time he was born, but he was still alive in exile, and I think the country was still kind of under his spell in some ways. Wayne, how are you? I'm sorry, that's Mike in Wayne. Mike, how are you? Is he in? Yeah, who's calling? Cut line five. Turn him up. Pump up the volume. Are you there? Well, never mind then. Joe is standing by somewhere else. Hello, Joe.
5: Hello, Greg. Chris Mandani, he's the poster boy for socialism. You got Brad Lander kissing his tuchus. You got this guy in Pennsylvania who thinks he's a Jewish Barack Obama. He doesn't realize they're not, he could kiss their asses till the cows come home. He's a Jew, and they hate him for that. He'll never become president with support from the Democrat Party. You cannot be Jewish and run for president. He should wake his stupid ass up and realize he's on the wrong side. And as far as this guy, El Saeed, let me tell you something. I question the aid we give to Israel, but it's crystal clear who the scumbags are and who the decent people are.
1: And that would be Israel, the decent people, and then Iran, of course, of course. What was that thing you were saying a moment ago? Anyway, I think you're on to it. Thank you very much, everybody. I have to go prepare my videos to be continued, all right? And good luck to the new press secretary. And Kimberly, we'll be seeing you.
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8: I'm Bill Rakoff. The U.S. Ambassador to Greece, Kimberly Guilfoyle, has resigned amid accusations she tried to get a donor to pay off her $100,000 credit card debt in exchange for access to the administration. President Trump reacted to the news, downplaying the fact that Guilfoyle was once engaged to his son, Donald Trump Jr.
9: No, she wasn't a member of my family. She, I guess, dated my son a long time ago, but she wasn't. No, she went to Greece. She was doing a good job, but we didn't like what we were reading.
8: In a social media post, Guilfoyle strongly denied the accusations. We're just 3 weeks away from the midterm elections. Independent voters may decide which party controls Congress. As News Nation's Brooke Schaefer tells us, many of them are focused on the economy.
10: Decision Desk HQ says some of the least decided independents are focused very heavily on economic and tax issues. Overall, inflation and jobs and the economy, those are the top two issues for all voters. But among the undecided specifically, Nicole, more than half of them said they would change their minds on who to vote for if prices kept going up or dropped by a noticeable amount.
8: In Rome today, Catholics are praying for the health of Pope Leo, who underwent a medical procedure today to remove a lung module. A statement from the Holy See says the procedure was successful, and the pontiff has since returned to his hospital room. A fatal accident at the Six Flags Amusement Park outside Atlanta has prompted a temporary closure of 9 rides at 6 parks across the country. One man died, several others were injured at the park. News Nation's Marnie Hughes has the update.
11: Authorities and park officials have yet to say what caused this, but eyewitnesses say the man fell from the park's Goliath roller coaster on Monday. Six Flags released a statement saying that our thoughts and heartfelt condolences are with the guests, family, friends, and loved ones, and we're providing support to the guests and team members affected. The company says they are also cooperating with authorities as the investigation is pending.
8: In France today, Nationwide protests continue over education shortfalls with hundreds of demonstrators in the streets of Paris. Activist Greta Thunberg joined in one such protest. And stocks have been in the red this afternoon despite fresh company earnings.
12: Bill, it's a real laundry list of earnings today. J.P. Morgan Chase missed estimates thanks to a slowdown in investment banking. And the boss, Jamie Dimon, is warning of elevated asset prices. Goldman Sachs had a massive revenue beat, fueled by the buying and selling of stocks and shares. Citigroup, profit was up 40%, the best in a decade. Wells Fargo missed on revenue but beat on profits. Johnson & Johnson beat the street thanks to its immune disease treatment, Tremfya. United Health raised its profit forecast again. And Domino's Pizza, same-store sales slowed despite new items on the menu. John Tarrant, Worldwide News Network.
8: The Dow down 144 points this hour. 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
8: Governor Hochul and her Republican challenger, Nassau County Executive Bruce Blakeman, will square off tonight in their first and only scheduled debate in the race for governor. The debate comes as two new polls show Hochul leading Blakeman. Debate coverage begins here tonight at 6 on 77 WABC. The NYPD is looking for the gunman who shot a 12-year-old girl in the Bronx last night. It happened around 8:30 p.m. on Trotman Avenue in Westchester Square. The girl who was struck twice is expected to survive. Police think she got caught in the crossfire between rival gangs. Mayor Mamdani is still in a standoff with the White House over an ICE shooting last week in the Bronx. The mayor is demanding that ICE agents leave town immediately. Correspondent Allie Bradley has more.
13: The New York City mayor really has limited authority when it comes to federal immigration enforcement, but he can investigate whether NYPD's response supported or backed the federal officer.
8: A federal judge issued an order prohibiting Oscar Bergal's removal or transfer out of custody pending further court action. In New Jersey, West Caldwell police have put out a warning about fake water department workers. Apparently, the people are going door to door and messing with the water service in homes. Police are urging residents not to let anybody in their homes without verifying their work credentials. You don't need a ticket to see a death-defying show on Broadway tonight. Artist Kinlaw is planning to be suspended by a crane 150 feet above Duffy Square. But unlike when Houdini suspended himself in Times Square over a century ago, Kinlaw is planning to literally hang in there with a microphone amplifying their voice. Tonight's performance will be the largest staging of the endurance piece. Here's the forecast from the 77 WABC Weather Center. A mix of sun and clouds this afternoon with a high of 71. Partly cloudy tonight, low 65, and then sunny, a little warmer tomorrow with a high pushing near 80. I'm Bill Rakoff, 77 WABC News.
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15: I'm Michael Cohen. Yeah. On the latest episode of When You Know Unleashed, I know Donald Trump. I worked for him. I stood beside him. I saw how he operated when the cameras were on and when they weren't. I helped create a president paving the road to the White House. You all know how the rest of the story plays out. Now I'm sitting across from him again. We're talking weaponization, political lawfare, and plans for the new ballroom, plus so much more.
16: These are vicious people, and what they've done to our country is bad, and now they're on the other side of it, and we're not weaponizing. We don't weaponize, but they've broken so many laws. They've broken so many laws, the lying they've done to Congress. I mean, look at the lying where they made such lies to Congress and so many other things. It's a very, very amazing thing that you did. And I think other people are going to be doing it also.
15: So don't miss one of the most thought-provoking conversations yet. Yeah. When you know, Unleashed with me, Michael Cohen. 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
1: It's going to be interesting debate night in America, the first and only debate between the incumbent in the race for New York Governor Kathy Hochul and her Republican challenger, who is gaining steam, Bruce Blakeman. Dominic Carter here with you. Phone lines are open right now, 800-848-9222. Tonight, as someone who's moderated debates for governor and even higher office, tonight should be a walk in the park, I'm telling you, for Blakeman. Why? He's quick on his feet. Hochul is not. She resorts to cue cards and teleprompters. Plus, she's got a shaky record as governor that is open to serious question and debate. Tonight should be a walk in the park for Blakeman.
2: Tonight is the first and only debate in the race for New York governor. Democratic incumbent Governor Kathy Hochul will face off against her Republican challenger, Nassau County Executive Bruce Blakeman. Hochul is expected to defend her record as governor. In a social media post, Blakeman said he will hold Hochul accountable for what he calls her failures. The debate comes nearly a week after a mayor's poll showed Hochul with a double-digit lead over Blakeman.
1: Yeah, right. Another poll from Siena showed Hochul up only by 4%. This race is going to come down to the bitter end. Now, the nuts of the DSA, these liberals, they want Mom Donnie to fire NYPD Commissioner Jessica Tisch. He says he's not going to do that. Up at Cornell University, they're banning all frat parties as the campus makes sweeping changes after that alleged gang rape. So now we're going to pretend, America, that we didn't know what goes on at frat parties all over the country. Kimberly Guilfoyle has quit as the ambassador post to Greece after pressure from President Trump, and she's done. She has resigned. There is a lot going on. We see your telephone calls coming in, 800-848-9222. Let's start with President Trump on now the former ambassador to Greece.
3: She was almost a member of your family. How surprised were you to learn about these allegations?
4: She wasn't a member of my family. She, I guess, dated my son a long time ago, but she wasn't. No, she. She went to Greece. She was doing a good job, but we didn't like what we were reading. So
1: the president of the United States, and it's very clear. Notice he said, I know it was hard to hear. No, she was not a member of my family. She dated my son a long time ago. So now Mom Donnie, asked whether or not he's going to fire the police commissioner. Can you believe this? The most successful person in the administration. She has enormous credibility, frankly, more than the mayor. And these nuts, these liberals, they want her gone. This is what Mom Donnie had to say.
5: Oh, wonderful. Some in your base want you to fire the police commissioner. Are you firing the police commissioner?
6: Jessica Tisch is the police commissioner. I have no plans to change that. The reason that I made the decision to have Jessica Tisch as the police commissioner was because of her record of uprooting corruption from the upper echelons of the NYPD while lowering crime across our city. And over the last 10 months that we've worked together, we have delivered the lowest recorded number of murders in our city's history, the lowest recorded number of shootings, as well as shooting victims.
3: Thanks, Phil.
1: So there you have it. So Ilhan Omar, and we see all your telephone calls, 800-848-9222 on this debate night on Ilhan Omar. President Trump had this to say.
4: I don't take a position. I think she's a terrible person. I think she's a terrible congresswoman. I don't think she loves our country at all. But I don't take a position.
7: Mr. President,
1: and even the vice president chiming in on this situation.
7: No, look, I did not have advance notice that her home was being raided. We try to run our Department of Justice in a fair and honest way. We try to let the law follow the facts rather than creating facts just to prosecute people we don't like. And because of that, I think the president and I largely try to stay out of Department of Justice investigations and other prosecutions. Now, I do know that there are some serious allegations against Ilhan Omar. We're going to look into those. And again, if there's a real case there, we're going to follow the facts. If there's not a real case there, then we won't.
1: It's going to be interesting. Let's start with your telephone calls. Line 2, David in Great Neck. David, what's on your mind? Okay, let's go to Lucas, line 4, Rockland County, New York. What's on your mind, Lucas?
8: Now that we know Kim Gargoyle is a top-notch grifter, where do you think Trump will promote her into? He could really use that kind of skill.
1: You know, I am so tired. I almost just responded to you in a way that would get me fired. And thank God I just caught myself and didn't respond exactly the way that I was going to respond to you. But let me just be very clear of what I think about you.
0: Dominic is done with you.
1: Let's go to line 1. Mike in Virginia. Mike, what's on your mind?
9: Way to go, Dominic. Meet Mr. Click, that previous caller. Dominic, Mandami. I'm 100% Italian. My kids are half Italian, son and daughter. And the audacity that he has, you know, he flashes the middle finger to Christopher Columbus' statue. You are the worst of the worst, Mandami. When will you moderate? You won't moderate anything. You're going to go south. You're going to go further down from where you are, the person that you are. You're despicable. Okay? You're stunad, which means stupid in Italian. That's what you are, Mandami.
1: Yeah, I don't know, Mike, if I would call him stupid. I think I would call him anything but stupid. You know, to pull off what he did getting elected, and the guy, even though I despise what he's doing, how he's tearing this city apart, he has a 65% approval rating. Nobody has a 65% approval rating. You have the final word.
9: And how does he do that? You know, and you know, all 5 boroughs have been, you know, Democratic boroughs, and how are they going to persuade people to, you know, leave a lockhold around Mandami and hold on to him for what? You don't see what he's doing, what he could, you know, become in the worst case scenario, Dominic, you know, the worst case scenario. Yes.
1: I hear you. Thank you for the call, Mike. 800-848-9222. So new press secretary takes to the podium, Katie Zakaria. And already the media is sniping at her. Here's a bit of what she had to say.
10: Starting as White House press secretary 3 weeks before a midterm cycle, the President Trump himself says will be very tough for Republicans. Is your job just to speak about White House matters, or is it to make things less tough for Republicans in the midterms?
11: Well, but Peter, I get to do what I was doing on the outside already, which was hoping to amplify, multiply, and expand upon President Trump's incredible agenda for the American people. And what I hope to do in this position is to take that into an official capacity and only build on, only amplify, and only multiply to the extent possible all of the wins he's making for Americans. For Americans to understand how much has changed in this brief period of time, what he's been able to accomplish, my goal is to be able to communicate that in complete tandem with the president, as he is his own best spokesperson, and will absolutely be leading the way as with that.
1: And so obviously, any of us would be nervous on our first day. The media already attacking her, noting that she only took a handful of questions. This is how it played at CNN. Soundbite number 9, please.
12: Joe Lockhart, for perspective from you, I just wonder what your reaction is. You heard Caitlin there in the room talk about just how surprising it was that it was so short. She only took a few questions and then left.
13: Yeah, I think I agree with Caitlin. It was a little bizarre to rush her out there and then rush her out of the room. I'm not sure what they were hoping to accomplish, but I don't think they built any confidence in her ability to go forward. A couple things struck me. One was she talked about being ready for this job as an extension of what she's been doing. And she's been kind of a far right, you know, bomb thrower on behalf of Trump and you know, the MAGA world. And that's a little odd to cite that as, you know, your resume for being able to get up there and stand at the podium and speak for the country. The second thing is it's not fair to her. There is no way for her to be ready to do this job, even under the way Trump defines the job. I had said earlier that even after 2 years with the president, which, you know, Wolf knows because he was in the building with me, I spent a couple of months just going and learning the intricacies of all of our foreign policy. That podium is supposed to be an instrument of American foreign policy. She got asked a foreign policy question, and she just said, I don't know.
1: So it's going to be very interesting to see how this all plays out. Let's go back to your telephone calls. Let's go to Robert, line 2, Long Island. What's on your mind, Robert?
14: Hi, Dominic. Regarding the New York governor's race, we understand that the polls don't tell the truth. And I wanted to see how, when everybody says Blakeman is down a little bit or down in the polls, can you explain that more? Can you explain that, please?
1: Well, I some of my colleagues would say the polls don't tell the truth. I wouldn't say that. What I would actually say, and I think it's more accurately reflected, is that it's all based on the survey in terms of how many people are included. Are they asked loaded questions? Blah, blah, blah, blah, blah, blah, blah, blah, blah. Some polling, and it's been off the last couple of years. It's not an exact science. I think my stomach tells me, Robert, that right now that this race is neck and neck. I think that that Hochul's going to be in trouble tonight. She's used to a staged environment at all times that she and her team can control. When she walk out on that stage tonight, yes, she's going to have the moderators up against Blakeman, but she's got to put up or shut up, and she's on that stage by herself, by herself. And frankly, I don't think Kathy Hochul can cut it. On this stage, she's done debates before. She's going to try and eat up the time. She's going to try and stall. And Blakeman, this is his one and only shot. He will be on the attack. It is time for a break. We are coming right back.
0: It's Dominic Carter. This is Moving America. Here's Jake Novak.
15: The light bulb just lit up over the heads of the folks at General Motors. The company announced earlier this week that it's really going to work on offering more hybrid vehicles in their lineup really soon. Nice. Welcome to 1998, guys. I say that because the rest of the world, well, except for Ford and Chrysler Dodge Jeep, figured this out a long time ago. The all-or-nothing choices of either all-gasoline or all-electric cars and trucks just don't work for most customers. The non-plug-in hybrids are really popular these days as they offer the fuel efficiency without any change of fill-up habits needed. Let's see if GM gets that. But this does seem to be yet another example of how U.S. automakers continue to be so much slower to innovate than foreign competitors. Well, not all U.S. automakers. Tesla does everything super fast, but you get the idea. And you might also get the feeling that by the time GM does roll out some hybrids, consumers will have moved on to something else. Speed it up, fellas. I'm Jake Novak.
0: This is Moving America.
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1: People want to lie about ICE all the time. They want to say, no, like Madami in his speech says, we want ICE out of hospitals, we want them out of schools, we want them out of churches. And I dare Madami to give me one instance where ICE arrested anybody in a hospital, arrested anybody in a church, or arrested anybody in elementary school. It's lie after lie after lie. Over 60% of everybody ICE arrests is a criminal, which means the thousands of people we arrested in New York just a couple weeks ago, we made New York safer. You ought to be thanking ICE for making the city safer. Governor Hochul should be thanking ICE for making her state safer.
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5: So, into the final hour of trading. We had a lot of earnings today. JP Morgan Chase missed estimates thanks to a slowdown in investment banking. Goldman Sachs had a massive revenue beat. Citigroup profit up 40%. Wells Fargo missed on revenue but beat on profit. Away from the banks, J&J beat the street thanks to its immune disease treatment, Tremfya. Johnson & Johnson also thinking of spinning off its hip and knee business by the middle of next year. United Health raised its profit forecast again. Domino's Pizza same-store sales slowed despite new menu items. And away from the earnings, the International Monetary Fund is raising its forecast for global growth, but it is also warning of risks from the AI boom. And talking of AI, SpaceX is agreeing to testify before New York City Council's Technology Committee this coming Friday, and it's all about the possible dangers of AI. For the Worldwide News Network, I'm John Terrett on 77 WABC.
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0: I am looking at my Twitter at my ex, Debbie Lobato, Staten Island, says, who is CNN to judge anyone? After all, they are a media of identity, politics, and ideology, and their talking points are anti-Trump, a disgrace to the position of the presidency. Debbie ends, fake news. Debbie is correct. Liz, line two, Florida. What's on your mind?
6: Hi, Dominic. So, you know, I was just talking to a friend of mine who lives in Rockland, and I said, are you going to vote? She goes, I'm not even registered. I said, get out and go register. And then we had this whole conversation, and she said a lot of her friends don't drive. And I'm thinking about that, and so many women in Rockland County don't drive. So I called up Bruce Blakeman's office, and I said, see what you can do, you know, see if they can get transportation to get these women, if they're not registered, to get them registered, but to get them to go out and vote, especially the elderly as well. So they said they're going to do that. And, you know, it's the least I could, something I could do, even from here. And
0: well,
6: she said,
0: where
6: in New York do you live? I live in Florida.
0: Hey, Liz, wait, you see that as minor. I see that as major. I see that as one person trying to do something and actually doing it, because you're giving the campaign the idea that, you know, Rockland County, I would imagine most of these women are Blakeman voters, but it doesn't matter if you don't get them to the polls. So I think that's an excellent idea, and thank you for that.
6: You're welcome. You know, I was also in the Aventura Mall yesterday, and, you know, I'm friendly. I start talking, start a conversation with like these 26 to 30 year old crowd, and they're just not interested in politics. They
0: at
6: don't
0: all.
6: Want to hear about it. And
0: they don't.
6: I'm telling you, I said, I know they don't. I said, you know, you want entertainment, call Dominic, you know, listen to Dominic, you know, call WABC. And they're like, who's Dominic? And I start showing your picture and I'm, okay. But anyway, we've got to get that crowd. They are, and one of them is a mom. She goes like, I don't want to. I'm like,
0: right.
6: That's the reason you have to, especially being a mom for your child.
0: So Liz, so with Matt Blaze at Nighttime, I started this segment with you where I'll ask him cold, tell me something good, because you're always Miss Positive. So since the segment is based on you, as I let you go, tell me something good.
6: You know, there's so much good. There's so much good, Dominic. First of all, the weather's beautiful. I hear it's beautiful over there. It's beautiful here.
0: It's nice.
6: And
0: it's nice.
6: You get out, get that sun in your face. There's a lot of good in this world. There's a lot of good people, really good people. And surround yourself with good people. That's what I can tell you.
0: That's great advice, Liz. Thank you for the wonderful call. Thank you so much. Let's go to Bill in Georgia, line 5. I believe he wants to talk about Katie Zachariah, the new press secretary. What's on your mind, Bill?
7: Hi, Dominic. I love Trump, and I'm MAGA, MAGA. But let's be honest. I saw the press conference, and I don't know. I hope she was just nervous. And that's all I can say. It wasn't good. Let's be honest.
0: Wait a second. I guess you're forgetting, Bill. I hear you, but I guess you're forgetting one of the first appearances by Carolyn Leavitt, and they threw her off of CNN. Are you forgetting that?
7: You know what? I didn't see that. Carolyn Leavitt was awesome.
0: Right, but what I'm saying to you is it takes time to get awesome. You don't just walk into the White House briefing room with media throughout the world and you're just a natural out of day one. Was she a little more nervous than most? Yes, but let's give her a shot. Let's see what happens. You know, look at it this way. It can only improve from here. We hope for her sake. Time for a break. We're coming back with former Congressman Peter King.
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0: New York 1 at 7 p.m. These days, Blakeman has a lot of momentum in this blue state, touting those crossing party lines.
1: I'm a lifelong Democrat, and this year I'm going to vote for Bruce Blakeman. 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
11: Ferry Fund has upgraded its outlook for the world's economy, but it's not all good news.
12: The IMF update says the AI boom is offsetting damage from high oil and gas prices. But since the U.S. and China account for more than three quarters of demand for imports of computer chips and other equipment, the benefits are uneven worldwide. Director of IMF's Research Department, Silvana Tenreiro.
13: Global activity is projected to grow at 3.1% this year, 40 basis points lower than last year.
12: IMF predicts oil prices to be up almost 41% this year, boosting inflation to 4.7%, up from 4.1% last year. Gloria Chapa, Worldwide News Network.
11: And just in from Las Vegas, Dwayne Keefe D. Davis has been sentenced to life in prison, 40 years to life, for the 1996 murder of rapper Tupac Shakur. Bill Rakoff, Worldwide News Network, New York.
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0: And I look forward to this segment every week. The man knows.

0: every week. The man knows what he's talking about, knows politics like the back of his hand, and that is former Congressman Peter King. Congressman, how are you, your wife, and your family?
1: Dominic, I'm doing great. My wife Rosemary's doing great. Thank God my children and grandchildren are all doing fine, so I'm a happy guy. I have nothing to complain about at all.
0: Except at the end of the day, that's all we can hope for. So Congressman King, help me out here. Let's talk about the debate tonight, right? Now, just a matter of hours away. I'm not worried about Blakeman. Blakeman's got the personality. He's got the facts. Hochul, I don't mean to be disrespectful to the governor. She doesn't have the personality, and she doesn't have the record. So I'm not worried about Blakeman winning. That's a foregone conclusion. The problem is, and I know because at this operation, I was the one that moderated these debates. The person that's the lead moderator, I'm not going to say any names, his politics are far, far, far, far left. Right. And so that's what Blakeman is up against, because we saw in the debate for mayor, those moderators, they were on Mom Donnie's side. So how does Blakeman overcome that tonight? The moderators, that they're going to, I remember, Congressman, when, you know, I remember they being put away for the entire day at a hotel where nobody could reach you so that no campaign spin doctors could get a hold of you. And then they just come pick you up and take you to the debate. You go into your dressing room, you do the debate. And back in the days when I did it, you'd wait for the New York Times to come out at 10 p.m. and hope to God that they didn't trash you as moderator. That's how concerned I was with being fair. These guys don't even hide it anymore. How is Blakeman going to overcome that?
1: And an added problem is I don't think those moderators even know they're being unfair. The world that they live in is just so different from the real world. And also, it's not just the questions they ask. It's how they ask them, the look on their face, whether it's a smear or a smirk or a look of outrage or I can't believe what you're saying. All that adds the element. And you have your 30 seconds or 1 minute to counter all of that, plus get in your arguments, your facts, and dispute what your opponent is saying. But listen, I've known Bruce for years, for decades. He can roll with the punches. Nothing's going to fluster him. He knows what he wants to say, and he will find a way to say it. And I can't picture him getting rattled at all. Now, he may go back at the moderator, but it won't be out of anger. It'll be because Bruce feels that, you know, that's the best thing to do. So I guess what I'm getting at is I'm like you. First of all, there's no doubt he's a better debater. There's no doubt he's more qualified. And I believe I'm confident he'll be able to get that message out. That, to me, is something that Bruce will do. And I hope so. I'll tell you, when you're looking, also, I think it's not just the knowledge. Like recent polls I've seen, even those that have Hochul ahead, yeah, even among her supporters, it's only like 50% people have intense feelings toward her. With Bruce, 82% of his supporters feel intensely about it. So it's that Bruce is able to generate that type of intense support. Very few people are going to wake up an election morning and say, we have to vote for Kathy Hochul. What they may say is, we're going to vote for the Democrat, we're going to vote against Trump, we're going to vote against Republicans.
0: Correct.
1: They're not getting out there to vote for Kathy Hochul. While with Bruce, besides the party support, besides the opposition to Democrats or liberals or whatever, there are people there that really like him. And that adds up to extra votes, because the people who are not intense, if it's a rainy day and they don't feel good, they're going to stay home. The people who are intense, they're going to move hell and high water to go out and vote for Bruce.
0: Absolutely. You know, I almost, believe it or not, I almost feel bad for Hochul tonight, right? If I'm one of her advisors, I'm telling her, almost like a boxer, stay on the ropes, stay out of his way. Don't engage. Just eat up as much time as you can to run this clock out. So what does she do tonight? And what do you think? What does Blakeman do? He's obviously going to be on the attack because she has a failed record. What do you expect each candidate to do?
1: Well, first of all, just from what you just said, I think she should hire you as her, debate consultants. I mean, you're right. I mean, she should not be engaging with Bruce. She should try to move around, stay out of his way. But as Joe

0: Who said you can run, but you can't hide? And
1: correct.
0: I think she can keep doing that, but somewhere during that hour, Bruce is going to be able to nail and get, you know, nail it down and get done what has to be done. He will stay on his message. He knows the facts inside out. He has experience. He has the record. And he's very articulate. And he's very calm under pressure. And he has in the back of his head all the fact that he's always been counted out. When he ran for county executive, he was down by 24, 30 points. And all along, it was the same thing. Poll show, Bruce can't win, Bruce can't win. And on election night, he won. It was a close race, won 2 points when he ran the first time and won. But the fact is that he knows he can get it done, that he's not running just because everything is going his way. He knows that everything is not going his way, but he knows how to turn it his way and cut through all that whole veneer that's out there protecting Hochul, protecting the Democrats. And the fact that she's protecting Mondami, I think, is going to be a key part of this, too.
1: Right, agreed. Because if you're Blakeman, all you have to do is say, why are you keep kissing his ring? But yeah, it's going to be very interesting because she's going to be on the ropes. And again, if I'm advising her, and I've been in this ring a long time, I'm telling her, Madam Governor, bob and weave, stay away, stay away, don't engage, beat the clock, run out the clock. All you got to do is make it past the hour, run out the clock. The moderators are on your side. Everything is in your favor. You got this, Governor. It's going to be interesting. So, Mamdani, these socialist nuts, these liberals, now all of a sudden they want Mamdani to get rid of Jessica Tisch, most successful commissioner in his with the only one with credibility, including with the mayor's position. And you know, Congressman King, we all know the open secret now is, right? And it's not even a secret that Jessica Tisch is going to be the one to knock him off and run for mayor. Of course, I'm sure she'll poo-poo the answer, and she knows the right things to say. But what do you think of these nuts telling Mamdani he says he's not going to get rid of her? What is going on here?
0: I think he said he has no plans to get rid of her.
1: Right, those were his words.
0: He's embracing her. And listen, she is an outstanding person, incredibly gifted. She's really our last line of defense. With those people around Mamdani and those people calling the shots in the Democratic Party today, we are under siege, and she is really resisting. I give her tremendous credit. I mean, I've known her on and off. I first met her when she was just out of law school, and Ray Kelly brought her in to be one of his top assistants, and she was brilliant. I mean, she set up the whole Lower Manhattan Security Initiative. She was totally familiar with what was happening, totally engaged, and then she was even younger than she is now. She was like in her early 20s, I guess mid-20s, and she had it then. And then as sanitation commissioner, she did the job. But as police commissioner, she's really done the job. I mean, she is on top of the situation. I've known her mother and father. Merrill Tisch was the chancellor of the Board of Regents. Jimmy Tisch is the top businessman in New York. And Jessica is committed to the job. She's in many ways a cop herself. She identifies with the men and women in blue. She's out there. She knows what it's all about. And it's absolutely essential that Mamdani keep her on. I can see. I mean, I understand why the DSA wants her out. I mean, she is right now the biggest obstacle to them doing what they want to do, and that's to destroy the New York City Police Department and really make this a haven for criminals and illegal immigrants. That's what the DSA wants. They are terrible. They're anti-Semitic. They're anti-black. They're anti-American. They're anti-everything that involves traditional values and American values. And so, really, Jessica, besides being the police commissioner, she's also a metaphor for standing up against the insanity of the DSA. And that is really what propels Mamdani. So it's I'm sure he would like it if somehow Jessica decided to leave and just went on away. And then it wouldn't be on him. But he knows that she is popular. He knows that she has the respect of people who know what's going on. So right now he is he's going to stay with her, probably not because he wants to, but because he has to. And I tell you, I just give her credit. Many other commissioners, many other people in that position would either give in to the mayor or they would somehow try to walk away and get themselves taken care of somehow. No, she is just a great commissioner, and we need her. She's a real asset and a treasure for New York.
1: We are chatting live with former Congressman Peter King. Jessica Tisch runs for mayor. Mom Donnie is done. But you know, Congressman, every dog has their day. Ilhan Omar, she's been mighty quiet the last 24 hours. What do you make of her home being raided in D.C.? And to the Trump administration's point, if there wasn't probable cause, a federal judge would have never have signed off on this.
0: Yeah, I'm not familiar with the details of the case. I know all this talk that's been swirling around here for the last 5 or 10 years about the immigration application, the immigration forms, whether it's her brother or a husband, no matter who it is. All of this is out there. She's all I know is that as a person, she's really a despicable person. She's ungrateful. She came to this country as a refugee. And now she's living a great life. She's at a nation's capital. And all she does is complain and attack and tear down the United States. And to me, she is, there's nothing in her at all that's American. She sympathizes with Islamists. She would turn on this country as quickly as anyone. So, again, what they're going to find out, I don't know. But I do think it is significant that the judge did sign off on it, to be signing off on a application for a search warrant to go into someone's home, especially when that person is a member of the United States Congress, and it's only 20 days before election. To me, that there must be something that the judge thinks is significant there. And so, listen, I hope the government gets its job done right, and in no way do I have any, the slightest bit of sympathy at all for Omar. She's a horrible human being.
1: Right. Well, she said political persecution, but all that mouth, Congresswoman, where are you? You're mighty quiet these days. Some people, and I think this is unfair, and this is my last question. Well, I'll make it a two-part question, Congressman King. They want to turn this guy with the ICE shootings shot in the neck, 5-year-old son in the car, and he's a victim, and they want to turn him into Nelson Mandela. And the press secretary's first day, and the media, you know, clearly she was nervous. It's going to take some time, but the press is already after her. I want you to react to those two things I just brought up.
0: Well, first of all, as far as the press secretary, it's the first time she's out there. Listen, she's a very intelligent woman. She's a lawyer. She's been around the TV business for a while. I think she'll do an excellent job. And to be so critical of someone their first time out, I mean, they put up with the media put up with John Pierre for how long, and she never figured out what she was doing. And somehow they were always defending her. So I would certainly give her the opportunity to go forward. As far as that illegal immigrant, the fact that Mandami and others want him back out on the street. Here's a guy who was terrorizing his own community, a guy who was driving recklessly away from ICE when he had his 5-year-old son in the back of a car with tinted windows, when his neighbors talk about how he used machetes against him, or threatened him with machetes, that he has arrests, that he's in the country, he's been arrested several times, and then, of course, he was let out. The fact that he escaped ICE arrests prior to this, this is a bad guy. Does Mandami really want him out in the street? Would he want his kids living in the same neighborhood and have that guy lurking around? Absolutely not. It's a disgrace. Meanwhile, as that detective who was wounded several weeks ago and stabbed, almost killed by two illegal immigrants, Mandami is silent about that. There's no demonstrations on his behalf. And yet here's a guy who was almost killed. And again, he's Hispanic. He's a cop. And he was out there. He was stabbed 10 times. And he still chased the bad guys for blocks afterwards, bleeding profusely. That's the guy that we should be talking about and praising, not this low-life scumbag in the jail.
1: Let the church say amen. I agree. I concur. Congressman Peter King, thank you. Always an honor to chat with you, sir.
0: Thank you, Dominic. It's always great. Thank you.
1: Thank you. Let's go back to your telephone calls. Let's go to line one, Rich in Westchester. Rich, what's on your mind?
2: Yes, Dominic, referring to the J.D. Vance comments at the top of the show, what a thoughtful, unbiased way to look at an upcoming investigation. Didn't show a hint of bias, and he didn't prejudge the case. Now, contrast that to what Letitia James said about the Cornell rape case. What a difference between each party, how they
1: That's
2: view
1: a good point,
2: upcoming
1: Rich. Hey, Rich, I'm mad at you, man. I should have thought of that that response. That's good. That's really good, Rich. Thank you for the wonderful call. It is time for a break. We are coming right back.
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10: Worldwide News Network update. I'm Bill Rakoff. House Speaker Mike Johnson defending the Republican campaign strategy ahead of the November midterms.
11: House Speaker Mike Johnson is brushing off the polls, telling Fox,
12: "The polling is wrong."
11: That shows Republicans are at risk of losing seats in the midterms. When asked why he's campaigning in Texas instead of focusing on more competitive races,
12: "In the deep red states, we've got to make sure that we defend the seats."
11: Johnson's also warning voters about what could happen if Democrats take control of Congress.
12: "They would turn every committee of Congress into an investigative body."
11: He says it would roil the markets.
12: "And it would empower our enemies around the world at the worst possible time."
11: Stacey Lynn, Worldwide News Network, Washington.
10: In Las Vegas, Dwayne Keefe D. Davis has been sentenced in a Las Vegas courtroom to 40 years to life in prison for orchestrating the 1996 drive-by shooting death of rapper Tupac Shakur. This is the Worldwide News Network.
13: And now, it's time for the Tunnel to Towers Foundation Final Thoughts.
1: And the Tunnel to Towers Foundation Final Thoughts of the day. I'm going to say this in advance of the debate for New York governor, which now starts in about 3 hours. So let me say this in advance to the moderators.
3: Dominic says, "Why don't you go sit down?
14: Sit down."
1: And so you'll be seated. You'll be seated at the debate. But just be fair. Don't stack the deck for Hochul. You know I know what time it is. You know that I know that your politics are far, far, far left. And you and I know that you put on a good game and try and pretend that you're fair. Don't cover for Hochul. Hey, if she hits a grand slam, she hits a grand slam. But when she's on the ropes, don't give her a lifeline. You're not going to do that for Blakeman, so why would you do that for Hochul? Be fair. It's as simple as that. Chris, line two, New Jersey. What's on your mind, Chris?
14: Hey, Dominic, quick question. Moderator-wise, I feel that WABC has earned a seat at the table. In other words, with owner-operator John Katsimatidis has built, he's brought on the A-team, guys like you, media heavyweights. Well, is it hard for WABC to get one of those seats to be a moderator?
1: It's extremely hard, and here's why. So, and I'm just giving you a history perspective in terms of how this actually goes down. If you're the front runner, in which this case Hochul is, you get to set the terms. You get to decide which outlet you're going to go with. And it has to include a TV outlet. So what happens these days, it'll be TV, radio, and TV, radio, and newspaper. And so with one of the ones that I did, like, for example, with Hillary Clinton, every station, if she had said run down the street nude, to be honest with you, our producers would have done it. I might have been out there nude with them to get the debate, right? But then she set conditions. I want it on a Friday night, no live audience. And I'm going to be honest with you. If you want the debate, it's like, yes, yes. Yeah. And we gave in to every demand that she had so that we could get that international forum with her. It's the same type of situation here. Blakeman will go anywhere because he's the challenger. The incumbent gets to set almost all the terms. So therein lies the problem. If you're a Democrat, right, Chris, you think you're coming to us? Absolutely not. Because you're going to be asked hard questions. If you're a Democrat, you're going exactly where the debate is tonight because you know it's really three against one. It's not fair. It's an illusion of fairness, but it's not fair. Thank you for the great call, Chris. Let's see here. Let's go to Pedro in Bronxville. What's on your mind, Pedro?
15: Dominic, this is the first time I call. I'm calling concerning the last segment you had with Senator Peter King concerning the, they call them illegals or illegal aliens. I call them invaders. But what I want to run across to you is, suppose I did a crime and I'm running, and family members harbor me, give me the sanctuary and all that. If I get caught, they're going to get charged. So why, or from the governor on down in this case that are protecting this invasion, why don't they get charged?
1: Because they're public officials, Pedro. Come on. I mean, come on, they're elected officials. You think they're going to get charged? Of course not. You can't even sue most of them. You can't sue judges. You can't sue district attorneys. Ask yourself why. The deck is stacked. So you're not going to be able to charge the governor or a mayor for whatever immigration policies may be. You might be able to change the policy, but here's how you hold them accountable. The election is what, in some 20 days? Get out and vote. 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
10: I'm Bill Rakoff. U.S. Ambassador to Greece Kimberly Guilfoyle has resigned today amid allegations of improper behavior. More from our Stacey Lynn.
11: The allegations involve Guilfoyle's conduct before and during her time in Athens. President Trump was asked about her resignation.
18: She went to Greece. She was doing a good job, but we didn't like what we were reading.
11: He also noted she wasn't really a member of his family.
18: I just dated my son a long time ago.
11: She was previously engaged to Donald Trump Jr. In a post on X, Guilfoyle called the allegations false and vowed to vigorously defend her name and reputation, but said her commitment to Trump and his agenda would continue. Stacey Lynn, Worldwide News Network, Washington.
10: Pope Leo has undergone a procedure to remove a nodule on his lung. We get an update from Brad Gibson at the Foreign Desk in Paris.
19: The Vatican says the surgery was successful and on schedule as planned. Although it did not give great detail, medical experts suggest the nodule was removed under general anesthetic with the pontiff breathing through a tube. Doctors will now determine whether the lesion is malignant and if other treatment is needed. The Pope is expected to be home in a week.
10: Pope Leo is 71. The Vatican pushed for the procedure now so he could recover before a trip to Latin America scheduled for November 6th. Dwayne Keefe D. Davis has been sentenced in a Las Vegas courtroom to 40 years to life in prison for orchestrating the 1996 drive-by shooting death of rapper Tupac Shakur. President Trump's deal to buy diesel fuel from Russia is facing criticism from lawmakers and energy experts, as News Nation's Xavier Walton reports.
20: There certainly is bipartisan pushback. Obviously, from both sides of the aisle, President Trump, you know, says Russia, here's some of the details, would supply 300,000 tons of diesel immediately, which sounds great on paper. But experts point out, you know, that's like the equivalent to roughly 15 hours of U.S. consumption. POTUS says Russia would provide, you know, another 500,000 tons of diesel next month and more after that. However, experts, you know, they do have some serious concerns whether or not that actually moves the needle.
10: Protests continue in France over education shortfalls, with hundreds of demonstrators in the streets of Paris. Activist Greta Thunberg joined in one such protest at a high school in St. Denis today. Cornell University's president announcing a ban on all fraternity-related parties and events for the rest of the academic year.
21: In the letter to the Cornell's campus, he says the crackdown will give them time to reflect on the school's substance abuse problem and decide if fraternities will have a future at the Ivy League school. Last month, the Cornell 7 story exploded across international headlines when the alleged victim, Jane Doe, filed a 101-page civil lawsuit against the university, the Chi Phi fraternity, and the seven individual students she says gang-raped her for hours inside the frat house while she was incapacitated.
10: Stocks headed for the close with the Dow down 158 points. 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
10: It's debate night for Nassau County Executive Bruce Blakeman and Governor Kathy Hochul. Polls show Hochul with a lead in the race. Hear debate coverage right here on 77 WABC beginning at 6 tonight. A young girl was shot multiple times after getting caught in the crossfire of a possible gang shootout in the Bronx last night. The 12-year-old took a bullet to the torso and her foot on Trotman Avenue in Westchester Square around 8:30. The preteen was rushed to Montefiore Hospital. She's in serious but stable condition. Police have not made any arrests. Trash cans have been disappearing across Jersey City. The city has pulled dozens of waste bins off the streets in recent weeks with the goal of having public workers deal with fewer pickups and thereby save time and money. City Hall says the trash can pilot program is scheduled to last for 60 days. The mayor's office says it will then take feedback from the public. Good news for New York high school seniors. More than 130 colleges and universities in the state are waiving their application fees. Last year, the two-month reprieve resulted in more than 300,000 applications being submitted, saving students more than $15 million. A group of fishermen in New Jersey got an up-close and personal encounter with a whale shark. The animals are the largest fish species in the world and can be longer than 40 feet in length. The fishermen say the whale shark circled their ship in Hudson Canyon for about 45 minutes before moving on. You don't need a ticket to see a death-defying show on Broadway tonight. Artist Kinlaw is planning to be suspended by a crane 150 feet above Duffy Square. Tonight's performance will be the largest staging of the Endurance piece. Here's the 77 WABC weather forecast. A mix of sun and clouds this afternoon with a high of 71. Partly cloudy tonight. We'll get down into the mid-60s. And then for Wednesday, sunny and warmer with a high near 80. I'm Bill Rakoff, 77 WABC News.
0: The following is a paid political announcement.
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3: As it relates to the raid on Ilhan Omar's home, your office released a statement kind of saying this raises questions about the corrupt weaponization of the federal government. But an independent judge found probable cause enough to sign off on that search warrant. Are you worried that there might be something there in terms of these potential charges?
4: Right-wing conspiracy theorists have been targeting Representative Omar for about 8 years at this particular point in time. There's nothing there relative to behavior that should merit this type of extraordinary raid, let alone inside of 30 days from the date of an election.
5: There's nothing there that should merit an investigation into this member. There's nothing there. Democrats are in a meltdown over this. The raid. A meltdown. They're hysterical. Hysterical. They seem to have forgotten raids. Like the raids on Roger Stone's house in Florida, which CNN was tipped off about and had a camera ready to make sure they had images. They seem to have forgotten all about Joe Biden's raid of Mar-a-Lago. They seem to have forgotten about Steve Bannon, Peter Navarro. They seem to have they forget everything. Welcome, my friends, to the Tuesday edition of Bo Snerdly's Rush Hour, the fastest hour in American media. We will, of course, follow the news today. The outrage on the left over Ilhan Omar, the raid on her house. In a very toony, one must say, a very toony part of Washington, D.C. Quite toony, quiet neighborhood. I saw an article today, and you know, Washington, D.C. has a mandate that requires them to have a percentage of, I forget, a percentage of their electric has to be derived from green energy, like solar panels, and it has driven up the cost of electricity so much, this trying to fulfill this green mandate, that the average homeowner has to pay $20 more a month just to fulfill the green mandate, and that's, of course, $200 and change. And now people are looking at it saying, why are we doing this? Well, because you wanted it. So, yes, we will deal with Ilhan Omar. We'll deal with all the rest of it. Carlos, here's a story here. And I'm looking for the particular sentence that I saw in the story. I just found it. I just found it. I want to read you this one sentence, Carlos, just for you. Okay, but here's the story. It's in the New York Times this morning before we get to the Ilhan Omar stuff. Cornell bans fraternity parties and adds sexual assault investigator. Cornell University, Ithaca, New York, of course, has banned parties at fraternity houses for the rest of the academic year. That means no Christmas parties, no Halloween parties, no Thanksgiving parties, that no more weekend get-to-know-you parties. None of it. No parties at frat houses, at fraternity houses, for the rest of the year. And they will add experienced sexual assault investigators to work with police. This is all in response to the lawsuit about the Jane Doe woman who was harmed, and they say, and the seven men involved. So eight people have now caused the entire, the woman and the dudes, the dude and the dudettes, the dudette and the dudes. The one dudette, yes. And the dudes have seven. Doesn't that come out of like a fairy tale or something? What was it? The seven. You're good with this stuff, Carlos. It's like,
6: I feel you're trying to bait me.
5: Why would I be trying to bait you?
6: I don't know, because that's all you do. Almost all you did. All right. I mean, if you're referring to the seven dwarves, sure.
5: Oh, that's it. But listen to this. I thought about you, Carlos. I thought about you immediately when this line is in the news story about the most immediate change is a ban on all parties and social events in fraternity houses at Cornell for the remainder of the academic year, a sweeping measure on a campus where one-third of the students are part of Greek life.
6: I mean, I feel like in the South, it's even worse because, like, mm-hmm. everybody's part of, like, if you're not part of the Greek life, there's nothing much to do, but they're, like, killing their best season, you know, like Halloween, Christmas. I don't know about the homecoming. Thanksgiving party. That I don't get, but...
5: Is homecoming in the fall?
7: Yes, it is.
5: Oh, so there's no... See, I never did the homecoming home stuff. What do you mean, what's that? That's... They elect their homecoming king or queen and whatever it is.
7: Alumni come back.
5: That's what it is. See, TJ's explaining it to me because I never knew. All I know is they elect a king and a queen. The alumni come back to school?
7: Yeah, for that game.
5: Like for a football game.
7: It's like a reunion.
6: Now I get it.
5: Okay. Homecoming. So they have a homecoming. So the alumni come back to watch a football game and party, and they remember their days in Greek life. And so a third of the students, does that surprise you that a third of the students at Cornell, Carlos, are in Greek life?
6: Not even a little bit. Not even a little bit.
5: Huh.
6: Let's see what you guys do for the rest of the year, Arna.
5: It's going to be pretty boring up there, I guess, huh?
7: Off-campus parties.
6: They have.
5: Oh, so TJ says they'll just go have off-campus parties.
6: Yeah, I mean,
5: parties.
6: They have bars around, I'm guessing. Like, somebody's going to try and make money out of Cornell somehow, you know?
5: Okay. So there must be a lot to do in a town like Ithaca, I suppose. Many, many bars and venues. See, you just said that. And here in the next sentence of the story, there's an issue post-COVID of what the options are for students in a town like Ithaca. Many, many bars and venues went out of business during COVID, and they haven't come back. Uh-oh is right. By the way, Carlos, I just got a note. A person that missed you so much when you were actually in Greece, participating in real Greek life, said, glad you're back. I'm so glad Carlos is back. And then I got another, America's Small Caffeinated Mom. She loves hearing you laugh. She's glad you're back, and everybody's glad you're back, Carlos. I want to know about this Greek life thing, because what did you call them? Did you call them the seven what?
6: Seven dwarves.
5: That's what you call them, the seven dwarves, and Jane Doe ended up just now destroying Greek life for everybody with that one night of misadventure.
6: They'll be okay. They'll be okay.
5: Okay. Carlos, I had no idea that Greek life was such a prevalent part of college. And folks, this may surprise you. I am ignorant about many things, and I'm still learning. And I say ignorant and not feel bad about it. There are things I just don't know about. And this college life on this level is one of them. I never got into all that stuff to home. You know, I was that kid in high school. You know what I did high school graduation night? I worked. I had a choice. The way I saw it, I had a choice to either go to graduation ceremony or make money. And I decided to make money. I was like, I got a chance to work. I'm going to work. So I didn't even go to that. I didn't go to all of that prom stuff. I remember once back when I was a kid, I took somebody out to a prom once. It's a totally forgettable thing. I don't remember anything about it except I had to dress up and take her a flower. And I don't remember anything else about it. But I never went to my own stuff. I didn't do all that stuff. I didn't go homecoming, home this, home that, this, that, the other. I never participated in that stuff because I didn't want to. I was kind of, I don't know, maybe people might think that was antisocial, but I had a choice to work. And I wanted to work. When I was a kid, that's what I wanted to do more than anything else. I wanted to work. You know why I wanted to work? Because I wanted stuff. And my dad and my mom always said, when we were growing up, my dad and my mom would say, we are here to give you what you need, not what you want. So if I wanted a car, and you know, other parents' kid, other kids' parents, they'd help them buy their first car. My parents were like, no, we will give you what you need. You can take the subway. You can take the Q foot instead of, you know, we lived the Q foot. So in Queens, you know, the buses were the Q. Yeah, the Q3A, the Q4A, the Q this, that, and the other. And then mine was very often the Q foot. So I worked because I wanted to work, and I've been working ever since. Anyway, enough about me and Greek life. So these things about Greek life, will this have a lasting impact is the question that I ask you. Do you think, yes, you know a lot about Greek life, you're Greek. Will this have... Is that what they call you? You're Greekin or Grecian, or did they just say you're Greek?
6: I don't think any of the stuff that the fraternities are associating themselves with have to do anything with actual Greek life, first of all.
5: Then why is it called Greek life?
6: Because it's... Why is Santa fat and red in a red suit? Because it sells more. What campaign will use a skinny Santa? Like, how are you going to sell stuff like that?
5: Oh, we have to take a break, ladies and gentlemen. We'll get back. We'll get with the hell on stuff. We lead off with Chicago. These were the mild days of Chicago. This is when Chicago sort of changed from being like the revolutionary music band to let's just keep kicking out the hits, hit after hit after hit after hit. Now, we're playing Chicago because today is the birthday of one of the founding members of Chicago, American keyboardist, singer, and songwriter Robert Lamb. And they had this. Do we happen to have Wake Up Sunshine in the mix anywhere of Chicago? The band formed in 1967 as Chicago Transit Authority. Quickly got rid of that Transit Authority stuff. He wrote, I know which one we have of him. We have 25 to 6 to 4. He's one of the ones that wrote that. We do 25 or 6 to 4. He wrote, if you leave me now. No. He wrote, does anybody know what time it is? Question 67 and 68. 25 or 6 to 4 is one of his. And that's one of my favorites. 5 consecutive number one albums. Yeah, this is one that Robert Lamb wrote, the keyboardist. James Golden, Bo Snerdly, Fastest Hour in American Media, back with the Ilhan Omar stuff and other news of the day when we get back. Do not go away.

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0: 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Here's Jake Novak.
6: How about this just released number? Car theft is down so far this year in all 50 states and the District of Columbia. It's down 21%. Oh, and getting back to D.C., that's the region with the steepest drop in car theft since down in our nation's capital by a whopping 52%. What's the reason for this trend? There are a number of theories, but again, this is a national trend and it's a good one. And does that mean we're going to get a break on our car insurance premiums? We can always hope. 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
7: The Katz Roundtable. John Catsimatidis with the Director of National Intelligence, Jay Clayton, on Iranian leadership.
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7: With California Governor candidate Steve Hilton on the failures of Democratic leadership.
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16: First of all, on Kimberly Guilfoyle, the Daily Mail has been reporting on her since last year. The president said yesterday to reporters that he is considering firing her. Do you know a timeline for that? And also, potentially, who could be on the short list to replace her if he does?
17: We have asked Ambassador Guilfoyle to resign. She has been a wonderful asset to the team, and we wish her well.
16: Okay,
18: that's that. That was the new White House press secretary, Katie Zakaria, and okay, done deal. Kimberly Guilfoyle, by the way, just in the interest of full disclosure, I know Kimberly Guilfoyle. I mean, we're not like best buds or anything, but we've had a very cordial relationship, and I hope we'll continue to have a very cordial relationship. I like Kimberly Guilfoyle. She's been very nice to me personally. And the rest of it, the allegations that, and I hope these allegations are not true, we'll just have to see whether they are or not. The allegations that caused all of this were that, according to the Wall Street Journal, Kimberly Guilfoyle had asked a Trump donor, Eric Dieters, to, in July of 2025. Now remember, July of 2025. That's a while ago. To pay $100,000 to her American Express bill shortly before her Senate confirmation hearing. Dieters told CBS News that Guilfoyle wanted the money transferred directly to her credit card account so it would not appear on her financial disclosures. He alleges that she offered to use her connections to help him gain access to senior Trump administration officials, including officials at DOJ and the Internal Revenue Service. Wall Street Journal, he basically says this was a pay-to-play. And her attorneys are denying it. They have challenged the authenticity of the messages. They said the money she sought was for speaking engagements and appearances that predated her nomination as ambassador. One way or another, she has left. She's leaving Greece. We'll be back.
19: 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This October, start the conversation. Encourage someone you love to do the same. Red Apple Audio Networks, raising awareness, sharing information, and encouraging our community to prioritize breast health.
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24: On the southbound Major Deegan at 138th Street, there's an accident on the ramp. And on Westchester Roads, westbound 287 before exit 10, there's a crash. In New Jersey, a tractor-trailer fire on 280 eastbound at exit 16E. The two left lanes are blocked. Outbound GW Bridge, 15 minutes. It's 20 at the outbound Lincoln and Holland. 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That's 77 WABC Traffic and Transit. 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
4: I'm John Terrett. There was a laundry list of company earnings today that Wall Street had to cope with, so let me run through them from top to bottom, starting with the banks. JP Morgan Chase missed estimates thanks to a slowdown in investment banking. And the boss, Jamie Dimon, he's warning about elevated asset prices. Goldman Sachs had a massive revenue beat fueled by buying and selling of stocks. Citigroup's profit was up 40%. That's the best in 10 years. Wells Fargo missed on revenue but beat on profits. Away from the banks, J&J, Johnson & Johnson beat the street thanks to its immune disease treatment called Tremfya, and they're also thinking of spinning off their hip and knee business by mid-next year. United Health raised its profits forecast again, and Domino's Pizza, same-store sales slowing a bit, even though they have new items on the menu. Dow, Nasdaq, and S&P spent most of the day in the red. There is a tech sell-off going on still. Away from earnings and the markets, the International Monetary Fund is raising its forecast for global growth, but warning about the risks of an AI boom. A seasonal story for you, we're all going to spend an estimated $13.5 billion celebrating Halloween in 2 weeks' time, that according to the National Retail Federation. And so too tomorrow, Wednesday. Earnings continue with the big banks, namely Bank of America and Morgan Stanley. With business, I'm John Terrett.
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6: NASA's Perseverance rover has set a new travel record, as we hear from our Michael Wallace.
25: The Mars rover has logged 28.1 miles since it landed on the red planet 5.5 years ago. That breaks the record for the longest distance driven by any vehicle on a world beyond Earth. The previous record was set by the rover Opportunity between 2004 and 2018. Perseverance has been searching for evidence of ancient microbial life on Mars and collecting rock and soil samples. It's been driving around the Jezero crater, an area believed to have been flooded with water billions of years ago. Michael Wallace, Worldwide News Network.
6: Israel has returned 22 ancient Greek artifacts that were illegally removed from that country, marking the first such repatriation between the two countries. The collection includes a bronze statuette of a woman and some pottery decorated with mythological scenes and some geometric motifs. They date from approximately 700 to 320 BC. Bill Rakoff, Worldwide News Network, New York.

0: James Golden, known popularly as Bo Snerdly.
1: This is The Rush Hour with James Golden.
2: Rush. And you noticed, I'm sure you did, Caitlin, that the initial questions, and there weren't many, but the few questions that were all asked by reporters who were basically sympathetic, supportive of the Trump administration. Is that right?
3: Well, I mean, I think that they can still get tough questions. Peter Ducey from Fox News had asked if they were sharing intelligence with Ukraine still or if they had stopped doing so. That is something that are reports that are coming out of Ukraine this morning, Wolf, as I'm sure that you and Pamela have seen, especially as the president himself has been saying that Zelensky should be replaced as the leader of Ukraine amid that fight over his announcement that he was buying Russian oil, something the president himself has criticized other countries for doing.

0: oil, something the president himself has criticized other countries for doing and now says the United States is going to do 3 weeks after he signed a sanctions law that would tariff anyone and sanction people who buy Russian oil. And so Katie Zachariah did not have an answer to that question. She said that she would have to check and get back on whether or not the United States is still sharing intelligence with Ukraine and its partners. And then there was a question about Kimberly Guilfoyle. That's when she made that news that she was resigning or that she'd been asked to resign from that job. But, Wolf, that was pretty much it for this press briefing.
1: Yeah, interesting indeed.
2: Yeah, interesting indeed. You notice that they only took questions from friendly outlets. You notice, Caitlin, that they didn't take questions from all of us who hate the Trump administration and who are Trump haters. They should only take questions from the people like us who hate them. You notice they only took questions from Breitbart. They only took questions from Fox, Breitbart, and people friend. Wolf Blitzer, please. Unbelievable. Believable. 1984, Stevie was at number one on the U.S. singles charts with this one. It was his seventh number one single in the United States. It went number one in 28 countries around the world. Stevie Wonder.

0: Also a birthday today. Born in 1935. Adeline DeBarge, gospel singer, songwriter. Adeline DeBarge from DeBarge. It's a heavenly birthday for her. She passed away in 2024 at the age of 88 years old. ...1985. This is one of their big ones. DeBarge. James Golden, Bo Snelly Whiskey. Just another... Look, folks, we've been... All of a sudden, we had a whole Greek first hour. Cornell, Kimberly Guilfoyle, all that surrounding Greece. And I asked Carlos, because Carlos is Greek, and I asked Carlos said to me, you know, Greece is not for everybody. And I asked him to explain it. Well, what do you mean? What did you say, Carlos?
1: I say you get sucked into like all the nice weather. The sea's like right there next to you. The wine is really good too. So,
0: you said you can just sit out by the sea, sip champagne, and get sucked into the whole.
1: Exactly, like the same way you just sit on the porch and take out like the sunset in. I would say like you can sit next to the sea. And just look at it and like sip like a bottle or two of wine, and the Kamala style.
0: That, and then I asked you this: I asked you if your folks had a place by the sea, and what did you tell me with that one?
1: They do have one by the sea, a really nice one. They used to have
0: and
1: two.
0: They have two. They sold one. But they have a place by the sea.
1: Yeah, yeah. And their bedroom balcony looks straight to the sea, like right in front of them. So it's really good and nice.
0: And I asked you then, why the hell are you here?
1: Because I came here to chase like a good professional career. And I mean, the house is going to be there, hopefully, when I go back.
0: Do you understand, Carlos, that this is what Americans work for? So they work, they toil all their lives so that they can say, one day I'll have a house by the sea.

0: And I'll wake up and I'll open the windows to my bedroom balcony and I'll look at the ocean. And I'll have a sip of coffee or whatever you drink by the ocean in the morning. Beer. And that's what they worked their whole lives for. And you had that. You could be doing that right now.
1: Yeah, but but the elections are in November, so I have to be here.
0: Absolutely. See, this is what I love, the work ethic. Absolutely, Carlos. Wow, folks, isn't it amazing? It's amazing to me. It's amazing the choices that people make. That's amazing, Carlos. You know, you have an amazing life, and I'm sure that you enjoy it. I'm sure your family enjoys that.
1: I mean, yeah, they have worked really hard in their life, so like they deserve everything that they have at the moment.
0: Nice, nice, nice. All right, let's deal with this and get this stuff out of the way. The whining and moaning and whining and moaning and whining and moaning and whining and moaning. Cut 7. And let's start there. We'll have enough of it. When I have enough of it, let's just do this. When I give you this signal, let's just switch to the next ones. Let's go from 5, 6, 7, and 8. And when we get tired of one, we'll just switch off. That way we can just cover it all. Let's just start there. Here we go.
2: This morning, federal officials carried out a search at the D.C. home of Minnesota Congresswoman Ilhan Omar. Moments ago, Congresswoman Omar made her first comments about the search, saying, "I'm okay. Make no mistake. This is an attempt to target political enemies and weaponize federal law enforcement. For 10 years, Trump has targeted me with baseless lies and smear campaigns. This is just the latest escalation in his campaign of political intimidation." Our crime and justice correspondent Caitlin Polance is tracking this story. Caitlin, she's right. She has long been a target of
0: President
2: Trump's.
0: She's right. He's been targeting her with lies and everything.
3: When it comes to what is required
0: editorial.
3: To get a warrant to search the home of a congresswoman like
0: editorial.
3: This, talk to us about that. And also, you know, the timing of the election here and this idea of this 60-day rule when it comes to investigations or major investigative steps that exist. Do you think that's a factor here or that it should have been?
4: Well, Caitlin, prosecutors cannot carry out a search warrant like this.
0: This is Ellie Honig.
4: This is not a unilateral exercise of power. Prosecutors mm-hmm. have to go to a federal judge. I've done this many
0: really?
4: Times. You have to demonstrate to the federal judge, first of all, that you have probable cause, not proof mm-hmm. beyond a reasonable doubt, but probable cause that mm-hmm. some specific federal crime was committed and that you're likely to find evidence of that crime in the place that you're going to search. So federal judges mm-hmm. usually do sign off on these search warrants, but I would not say that these are rubber stamps. Federal judges are going to look carefully, uh-huh. presumably, especially where you're talking about a sitting member of Congress. Now, uh-huh. it has long been a rule within DOJ. This is not a law. This is just an internal practice. It goes back several decades across administrations of both parties that you don't do something publicly, like a search warrant, if it's likely to impact an election and you're within 60 days or so of an election. Now, here, of course, we're well within that range. There have been exceptions and violations of that rule, most notably when Jim Comey made his comments before the 2016 election. And the reason is
0: to
4: you
0: get
4: don't want to ever impact
0: hook.
4: An election as a prosecutor or even look like you're impacting an election as a prosecutor. So I can only see two possibilities here. Either DOJ has cited one of these exceptions to the rule if you think someone's about to flee or destroy evidence or commit new crimes, but I've seen no indicators of that. Or it could be this DOJ just doesn't care, and they're not going to play by that rule, and they're going to do things differently. Heaven knows they have done things quite differently from prior Democratic and Republican.
0: Well, that's DOJs. Good. Okay, we got that. Let's move to CBS.
5: Politics that played a role in a raid on the congresswoman's home in Washington.
0: Mm-hmm.
5: Sources tell CBS News it was tied to a federal investigation mm-hmm. into how Ilhan Omar and her family came to the U.S. decades ago. Nicole Scanga mm-hmm. has more on the raid that Omar called political uh-huh. intimidation by the Trump administration.
0: Intimidation.
6: I've always doubted it to be totally crooked, personally.
7: President Trump calling out Minnesota Congresswoman Ilhan Omar after Homeland Security investigators seized boxes of evidence from her Washington, D.C. home Monday. Sources tell CBS News the raid was part of a years-long probe involving immigration paperwork completed by her late father when she was a child. Trump has repeatedly attacked the Democratic lawmaker and questioned her citizenship.
8: She's a disaster. She's here illegally. She should get the hell out. Throw the hell out. I can't stand her.
7: Omar, a U.S. citizen and the first Somali-American in Congress, called the search an attempt to target political enemies, adding, "I will not be silenced." And Democratic leaders said it raises questions about, quote, continued corrupt weaponization of the federal government against Donald Trump.
8: Congressman Ilhan Omar is a longtime political foe of President Trump's, and there are mounting questions this morning about why the DOJ broke with its tradition and executed that search on her home so close to Election Day.
9: This morning, the extraordinary search of a sitting Congresswoman's home, Representative Ilhan Omar, someone President Trump has attacked for years. Just months ago, in a series of social media posts, the president said Omar should be investigated for financial and political crimes, and that investigation should start now. In another, the president writing she should be in jail. Hours after federal agents searched the Congresswoman's D.C. home, the president insisting he's not involved.
10: I think she's a terrible person, but that's really up to the DOJ. I have nothing to do.
9: The DOJ has a long-standing unwritten rule avoiding taking public steps in politically sensitive investigations within 60 days of an election. But 3 weeks from the midterms, Homeland Security agents executing a search warrant authorized by a judge at Omar's Washington, D.C. area home Monday. Federal investigators were here since the early hours of the morning, parking a long line of police cars and evidence van, pulling boxes out of the Congresswoman's home.
11: You really have to wonder, why would they do this now? If they want to investigate it, why didn't they do it?
0: All right, enough. I'm tired of it. Thank you. We're done. And then you have, of course, the Democrats are going nuts. Bernie Sanders echoing Ted Lieu. Ted Lieu, who has just been just outrageous with some of the remarks he's made over the years about Trump. This raid on Omar's home is an outrageous abuse of power by ICE. ICE is always the culprit. I'm sorry to laugh. But it's an outrageous abuse of power by ICE. Representative Omar has been a U.S. citizen for 26 years. She came to the United States as a child, and she was legally admitted as a refugee. Well, we're trying to figure out whether that's the question or not, my friend, whether she got her citizenship. Senator Bernie Sanders jumped on that. Ilhan Omar came to America legally as a child refugee fleeing civil war, became a citizen. Aha, but how? How? And was elected to Congress. Trump is weaponizing the federal government to silence opposition. Nobody's silencing her. She's still out talking, and she should. Now, you have people like Nancy Mace speaking up as well, ladies and gentlemen. I don't even want to read Nancy Mace's statement, but I must be fair and report the news. Nancy Mace, Republican South Carolina, for the moment. I tried to subpoena Ilhan Omar and her brother husband's immigration record. Let me repeat that. I'm sorry. I didn't mean to laugh. This is a serious news story. Nancy Mace, the representative from South Carolina, says, I tried to subpoena Ilhan Omar and her brother husband's immigration records. Both parties blocked. Both parties blocked it in oversight. And she says if the fraud is proven, she should be denaturalized and deported home to Somalia. So, let's see. Additionally, Nancy Mace said, all those who celebrated the raid of Mar-a-Lago don't get to cry over the raid at Ilhan Omar's home. Trump's political enemy raided his home. Democrats set the precedent. And so it's still, the meltdown is there. Okay, we got to go. Clip of the day coming up. I tried to subpoena her and her brother husbands. We don't know whether that's proven, folks. The Stones. Goat's Head Soup is the album that this was on. And the Stones started a four-week run at number one, 1973, with the Goat's Head Soup album. And this was the lead single. Also, you know what? Who was born today? In 1948. And Glenn Ford, you know, remember that? Remember that, Carlos? I'd really love to see you tonight, which you don't know that one. I'd really love to see you tonight. England Dan and John Ford Coley. John Ford Coley was born on this day in 1948. So that's one of my favorites. Sammy Hagar has a birthday today from Van Halen. Michael Jackson's Don't Stop Till You Get Enough went to number one back in 1979. All that today. And I tell you what, there's a guy that many of you don't know. We got to go to break. But his name is Al Martino. If you watch The Godfather, he was Johnny Fontaine. But he had hits before then. I Love You Because Spanish Eyes, I Love You More and More Every Day. Al Martino passed away on this day at age 82 back in 2009. We got a clip of the day coming up. Don't go away.
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3: The clip of the day. 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It's the clip of the day.
4: Good morning. As ICE rapidly expands its massive deportation campaign, we're seeing more and more violent encounters during arrests. And this new video you're about to see shows how raw emotions can be when ICE comes for a family member. This morning, ICE agents under scrutiny over this dramatic video showing the arrest of a Honduran man as his emotional family and bystanders beg for them to stop.
5: Come on, y'all. It's a kid. She has a baby.
4: The man's wife holding one child as he tries to block ICE agents from putting her husband into their car. A little boy clinging on to him. Eventually, agents arresting the man identified by Homeland Security officials as John Mikhail Correa Sengucho, who they say was living in the U.S. illegally and had multiple traffic infractions. Officials say he was removed from his car after refusing commands. It's the third clash with ICE agents captured on camera in a week.
6: All right, we're going to just stop the clip of the day right there because I have to comment on this. Every single day, people get pulled out of their cars with kids in them, with family around, whatever. There are whole television series about cops stopping people, body cam footage of people resisting, and they get thrown in jail. None of that makes Good Morning America. But if ICE makes an arrest, here we are, all over GMA. Unbelievable. Two or three things. Ed Sullivan passed away today. I mean, in this day in 1974, one of the biggest names. 73 million people watched the Beatles on his show. Today is the birthday of one of the greatest disc jockeys who ever lived, Cousin Bruce Morrow. Bruce Morrow, Cousin Brucey. Happy birthday, Brucey. And we got to go. May God bless, protect each and every. Oh, it's also Paul Simon's birthday. What Simon and Garfunkel and his own brilliant career. Happy birthday, Paul Simon. May God bless each and every single one of you, your families, your loved ones. Love and gratitude for your being here with me, allowing me to be with you. God willing, we will be back tomorrow for the Wednesday edition of Bo Snerdly's Rush Hour. Until then, I bid you adieu.

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2: I'm Bill Rakoff. The Vatican says Pope Leo has lung cancer. Our Brad Gibson has the very latest from the foreign desk in Paris.
3: The Vatican first said the surgery was routine to remove a nodule on his lung. They have now confirmed that he has lung cancer, and doctors removed the lower lobe of his right lung. Lung adenocarcinoma is a type of lung cancer that develops from glandular cells in the lungs, usually cells involved in producing mucus and other substances. It is the most common form of lung cancer, accounting for approximately 40% of cases and the most common among people who have never smoked. Where doctors go from here with his care will be decided in the coming days. Brad Gibson in Paris for the Worldwide News Network.
2: Kimberly Guilfoyle, the one-time fiancé of Donald Trump Jr., is now the one-time ambassador to Greece. She resigned today following allegations that she asked a donor to pay off her credit card debt in exchange for White House access. More from News Nation's Joe Khalil.
4: This is her response, taking to Twitter to say, quote, "While my time as ambassador may be coming to an end, my commitment to President Trump, the America First Movement, and the country I love will never end." But she also said this about the reporting which prompted all of this. "The allegations are false. I intend to vigorously defend my name, reputation, and my integrity. I will not allow false accusations to define my decades of public service."
2: Dwayne Keefe D. Davis has been sentenced in Las Vegas to 40 years to life in prison for orchestrating the 1996 drive-by shooting death of Tupac Shakur. The rapper's sister, Sakiwa Shakur, offered a victim impact statement.
5: "I miss my brother. I do. I miss his skin. I miss his scars on his head."
2: A major streaming service making a major move toward the soccer world.
6: The streamer locking up exclusive rights to every game of the 2030 Men's World Cup. But only in Spain, the defending champion and one of the tournament's host countries. 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
2: That's News Nation's Nicole Burley. Today was a down day for the markets.
7: It was a day in the red for Wall Street, the S&P 500 only just, and most of the excitement happening before the opening bell. JP Morgan Chase missed estimates thanks to a slowdown in investment banking. Goldman Sachs had a massive revenue beat. Citigroup profit up 40%, best in 10 years. And Wells Fargo missed on revenue but beat on profit. The New York Federal Reserve President John Williams said he thinks there's one more rate hike coming this year and probably none in 2027. Looking ahead to Wednesday, more bank earnings. Bank of America and Morgan Stanley will report. John Terrett, Worldwide News Network.
2: The Dow was down 180 points at the close today. The S&P off 1 and the NASDAQ was down 41 points. This is the Worldwide News Network.
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0: 77 WABC. Welcome to the 5 o'clock show. It's time for Common Sense. Now, it's Katz and Cosby with John Katzimatidis and Rita Cosby, standing for truth, justice, and the American way, bringing common sense to the world. Now, here's John Katzimatidis and Rita Cosby. Breaking news, WABC.
1: Well, the Pope has cancer. And let's go right now. We're going to the Greek islands right now to Dr. Peter Michalos, 6,000 miles away, to get his analysis about the Pope. And Dr. Peter Michalos, give us your evaluation. I mean, yesterday the Vatican told us he's got a little bit of a nodule.
2: A little nodule there.
1: A nodule.
2: Yeah.
1: And all of a sudden they cut out part of his lung?
3: Well, what happens is, remember that until you actually get a piece of tissue, when in doubt, take it out. So just when you see something on a scan, you can make assumptions about where it is, how much it's spread, if it's wider. So you go in, you take a biopsy. So what they probably did is did live biopsies or frozen sections, what they call, during the surgery, and they kept going, just like when people do Mohs surgery and they take some skin cancer out, they keep going until they make sure it's all out. So they may have gone wider and wider in an attempt to cure it. Because if you can get the whole lobe of the lung out, then the probability that you can get a cure is very, very high. And then the final pathology report probably won't come out for a few days. And they'll tell us like what type it is. For example, most of them are something called adenocarcinomas. If any of the regional, let's say they took some wider area and something's positive, then sometimes they follow up with radiation, which basically fries and kills the cells. Or in some cases, if it's gone beyond that, they sometimes have to give chemotherapy. The great news is that now there's chemotherapies like immune therapies that they give, and people can do a lot better. And in the future now, if they save a piece of that tissue, there are even companies right here in the States that they send off the piece of tissue and make a custom vaccine to fight your specific cancer, which analyzes the surface like a key in a keyhole. It analyzes the keyhole of your tumor and makes a custom-made vaccine to attack your tumor. But right now, the good news is that they got it out. So let's say you had 1 million cancer cells, and maybe they got all 1 million, or they got 900,000 of them. So the good news is they got it out, and then we'll follow up, and then they'll do more imaging, more scans, and then they'll see if they did actually get it all out. But if it comes back, the report in a few days, that the margins are clear, that may be a total save and a total cure. That's why it's so important, especially if you're a smoker, to get screening.
1: And he was a smoker, and he was a smoker. I can confirm that.
3: Yeah, well, also people don't realize that sometimes the smoker doesn't get it as bad sucking it off the filter as the people in the room. Like I meet a lot of people say I was married to a smoker, and the person in the room, or sometimes even here I see that people smoke in the cars with children, or they smoke at tables with children. The secondhand smoke is just as bad, and it's without the filter. The people in the room are actually getting it worse. And we now also know that smoking not only causes lung cancer, but it also causes macular degeneration. It increases the risk of getting damage to the back of the eye, like 3 to 4-fold. That's why I tell people with any eye problems to avoid smokers from smoke and even cigar smoke. It's not good for your eyes either.
2: You know, Dr. Michalos, talk about the recovery, because the Pope has a hellacious schedule. I know he canceled stuff for the rest of the week. He wants to go to Peru because he used to be, obviously, that was one of his mission locations. He was based in Peru, and that's scheduled, I believe, in a week or two. So how long of a recovery time?
3: No, you can't really travel, because the recovery, the reason why it's slow, even they do it through small incisions, is that you have to put in something called a chest tube, which is a chest drain, and that doesn't get removed right away. So that drains any blood or fluid from the surgery, and that keeps the lung inflated. It's like a negative pressure sucking out air from the lung cavity to keep it inflated all the time. So that can take sometimes a week before they remove those drainage chest tubes. So I don't think he's going anywhere or flying with a a chest tube anywhere. It's better that he stays close to his doctors and also healing. You have to heal that hole that they made. Those incisions have to heal and seal so air doesn't enter and collapse the lung.
1: Dr. Peter, one last question before we let you go to sleep. It's 1 o'clock in the morning in the Greek islands. Tell us, actually midnight. Tell us, I was suspicious when they said that they only had a little module and they're actually going in, because they usually sometimes leave that alone. So it had to be more of a suspicion than not.
3: Well, a lot of times until you actually go in, sometimes on a scan, it might just look like a little nut. But then when you see it and you actually can visualize it, sometimes it has like little roots that are spread out that are wider that don't necessarily show up on an X-ray. Just like an X-ray is a Polaroid camera and an MRI is like a 35-millimeter camera. So the imaging can tell you a certain amount. But like I said, when in doubt, take it out. And direct visualization of a tumor and actually feeling the texture, even with the machines or the robot, or if they did it laparoscopically and you feel a certain firmness, because cancer feels almost like a rubbery, hard area and it's stuck to other tissue. So you can actually see a lot of things live that the MRI won't pick up. But early detection is important, and some of these amazing new blood tests that can pick up 50 cancers before they start. And I know somebody who I told a year ago about getting the test, and it showed up positive on the blood test because some of the tumor actually can flow in the bloodstream. It picks it up, and then they go get a scan, and they find it. So the early detection is the key. So God willing, in the next few days, we'll hear that the pathology report says they got it all out. Then you can go on and have a normal life. If we start hearing that he's going for radiation or chemo, that means they didn't get it all out. But, you know, there's great doctors there at that institute, and hopefully we all pray that he does well and everything goes well.
1: Yes, we all pray. Dr. Peter Michalos, enjoy the Greek islands, and I'm sure you're finding more solutions on how we could all live long and prosper, and we'll talk to you soon.
2: Thank you, Peter, so much. Thank you.
3: Thank you. That's why I dedicated an entire chapter on the test you need to do to find out if you're lung cancer in the new book, The Death of Aging, because it's an important topic, and we pray the Pope does well. Thank you for letting me share the thoughts.
2: Thank you, Peter, very much. And John, special day. Before we bring in our next guest, this is a big day.

0: Well, happy birthday to the great Ari Fleischer, who we love on the show. And Ari, you're legal now.
1: Yeah,
2: legal or collect Social Security?
0: Yeah, I say legal.
2: One or the other.
0: I say legal. Ari doesn't age.
1: my age is three times over the legal limit. I don't know what that means, but it's bad.
0: Oh, wow. Well, so Ari, first off, let's get right to the big debate tonight. What are your thoughts? This is going to be the New York governor's debate. Your thoughts?
1: Well, it's a great opportunity for Bruce. You know, Bruce is fast on his feet. He's a sharp, able guy, a good politician, and he's got a real chance tonight to show the emptiness of Kathy Hochul. Uphill fight still in New York, I hate to say it, but it's a big night for Bruce.
2: Now, the GOP has announced that Bruce and his has only $178,000, and Governor Hochul has $119 million. And yeah. my people are saying, "Oh my God, bah, bah, bah." And I said, "Look, it is what it is. I don't think she could spend $19 million in the next 3 weeks. How much can you spend in 3 weeks in New York?"
1: Well, and I heard it a little bit over the weekend. She's got her sights set on the presidency as well. She'll be one of maybe 30 Democrats who starts to look at running for president.
2: So she could use that money to run for president?
1: Sure, of course you can.
2: No, but it's not federal money.
1: Some of it you can, not all of it, but some of it you can. It depends on which contributions. They're from individuals, she can. But, you know, Bruce always knew he was going to get outgunned financially when you run against the incumbent governor of New York, who's got all the labor unions and all the organized forces of power in New York State on her side. You're going to be outraised. But you can still win in New York if you light up the grassroots. And that's Bruce's job. And that's why tonight's debate gives him that chance.
0: Yeah. What does he have to do tonight, Ari? Because obviously it looks like he's definitely closing in. There's a whole bunch of new polls. And in fact, we're going to talk to pollster John McLaughlin later on this hour. And it looks like the trajectory is looking good for Bruce. It is narrowing in. Yet to John's point, he's got the money and you're going up and against an incumbent, and it is New York. What is he? This is the only debate. So this is a biggie.
1: Yeah. I think he has to show that she's empty. I think he really has to show that she says one thing, never delivers on it, and she doesn't have the depth to be a good governor. That's his job tonight. And you know, you have to hope when you're in a position like Bruce, where you are the underdog, you are underfunded, that she makes a gaffe. That there's a mistake, something that she says that just shows how liberal she is, how empty-headed she is, that he can take advantage of. And that is going to be one of the breaks he needs to catch in order to win.
2: Understood. Now, $19 million, that's a lot of money. Now, I think the debate is tonight, and there's only one debate. And the only thing, Bruce, somebody has to make a knockout punch tonight.
1: Well, knockout punches are hard to find in this business, and it's rare to find one in a debate. History is littered with debates where the underdog won the debate, the incumbent didn't do well, but it wasn't enough to make a knockout. And so this has got to be the beginning of undermining her in a way that's really credible and serious for people to see. But I think no one should expect a knockout tonight. They just don't exist in politics.
0: What would you do, Ari, if you were debating? Because I can almost hear Kathy Hochul's responses. I think on ICE and on Law and Order, he's going to go after her. And her response is going to be, well, we don't want to take grandma out of a grocery store. He's going to have to say Oscar Belgal, who was involved in the ICE shooting, was not grandma. You know, this was an alleged gang member.
1: I think he's got to make the case that nothing she does works. The only people it works for are the New York State's most powerful people and the most liberal people. But if you're the average working class person in New York, what has she done for you? How has she put more money in your pocket? How has she lowered your costs? How has she done any of the things you need to make your life less of a struggle? And then there's crime, and then there's her policies and the Democrat national policies on letting people take your job from you, people who came over the border illegally. Thank goodness that's down, but under what they believe in, it'll come roaring right back. These are the types of things you've got to drive the wedge between her and the blue-collar working-class people of New York, who are the ones who really make the difference in elections.
0: How much is it going to be a you're like Mondani and then her saying you're like Trump?
1: Yeah, I think Trump will be every other word out of her mouth. That's a Democrat plan across the country. The president's job approval numbers are not high, and so it's a credible attack. Him going after Mamdani is helpful, but keep in mind, Mamdani won in New York City. So you do have that double edge where in lots of places across the America, people are calling their opponents the Mamdani of Kentucky, the Mamdani of this state or that state, and it's a very effective line to use. In New York, it's not as effective because of the New York City vote.
0: Yeah, that's an interesting point. It's a whole other dynamic. Craig Eaton.
3: Yeah, Ari, I agree with you 100%. I think he needs to stay away from Mamdani because I think he's going to push people towards her if he starts to beat Mamdani up too much. Because in the city, there's a lot of people that really like him. I think he needs to stick to the facts, stick to the police, law enforcement, the bail laws, education, exactly. Crime. Just stick to the facts and where she is failing.
1: That's his job. He's running against her. He's not running against him.
3: Yep.
1: And so he's got to take her down and make the case about what an empty governorship she's run, how she hasn't helped people, how she's hurt blue-collar workers. That's got to be the plan that he runs on tonight.
0: And, you know, Ari, Katie Zachariah, I want to switch gears. A new White House press secretary, first briefing. It was only 13 minutes long, but it wasn't the 14, actually, but it wasn't the shortest. Corinne Jean-Pierre, I saw, had a 10-minute one, but it was her first one. She got kind of thrown into it. How did she do? And Ari, first of all, I covered you, so you were terrific. That's a hard act to follow. I think of Caroline Leavitt. That's a hard act to follow. This is such a tough time to be a White House press secretary, right?
1: Well, it's a tough time to be the press secretary. It's always tough to be the press secretary, but it's especially tough when you're an outsider coming into an administration in midterm. I had the advantage of working for George W. Bush for 1 year on the presidential campaign from 1999 through 2000. I came in on day one. I knew every position Bush took. I knew the answers to all the questions because I knew what Bush thought. She's coming in from the outside. It's one thing to be an effective and articulate talking head on TV. It's another to know the detailed, nuanced issues that every White House is wrapped around. And so that was shown today. When she came in, she was asked a question about whether the United States is going to continue to share intelligence information with Ukraine. How could she possibly know that answer? And so she wisely punted. But this is going to be the test for her. She's got to get up to speed and up to speed fast. She's got to learn how to drink from a fire hose while the White House press corps is trying to set her on fire. That's how difficult the job it will be for her. It's also a wonderful, fantastic job. And the president appointed her for a reason. She's articulate. She believes in the president. She's got every opportunity to do it, but she's going to have to study hard and work hard behind the scenes.
0: Yeah, she definitely will. Now, you know, one thing, did you see already? They're already coming after her. Today, he's taking off to go to Alaska, and they're like, where'd you get your law degree? Where's her law degree from? And they're already, like, you could tell they're already doing opposition research on her.
1: Like I said, they're going to try to set her on fire. You know, when you're a press secretary to a Democrat, you don't have to be qualified. You're delivering the Democratic talking points for a press that's happy to write them down. When you're a Republican press secretary, and especially a Republican press secretary for President Trump, everything is hostile. That's just how the mainstream media is today. And that's why the press is broken down. That's why so many American people don't trust the press. And it's going to be a burden, but it's also a burden of the press to prove that they can be fair. And they're not going to be fair to her.
0: Well, before we let you go, the big question, what are you doing for your birthday, Ari, since we love you? Most important question of all. Forget the debate. It's your birthday.
1: Well, I actually celebrated on Saturday night. I've been collecting some nice thank yous from friends and checking Facebook a little today. It's been a sweet day.
0: Well, happy birthday. We love you, Ari, so much. Have a great day, Ari.
1: Thank
0: and enjoy
1: you,
0: it.
1: I really appreciate
2: and,
1: it.
2: And did you get your first Social Security check yet?
0: Are you able to go into a bar? That's what I want to know.
1: No, right. I'm too young for Social Security. I'm so happy to say.
2: All right. Okay.
0: We love you, Ari. Have a
2: great
0: rest
2: so
0: of
2: much.
0: Your birthday. Thank you.
1: Thank you, guys. Thank you.
2: Thank you.
0: Thank you. And, John, we have with us now.
2: With the big debate tonight.
0: Yep.
2: Who is best to tell us what the heck is going on? With us today is calling in Governor George Pataki, 12 years. The governor of the state of New York, and I have to say, it was a great 12 years.
0: amazing 12 years. Amazing. Governor, what are you expecting for tonight?
4: Well, thank you, John and Rita, for your kind words. And I'll tell you, tonight I think is very important. I think Bruce has a real chance. And what he has to do, in my mind, is appeal directly to Democrats. You know, when I got elected, I had to have over a million Democrats come out and vote for me. And Bruce is in that same boat. So I would just look in the camera and say, you know, if you're a registered Democrat, I know you're reluctant to vote for a Republican, but here's why you should do it. You know, taxes are too high. Your electric bill is through the roof. We have mentally ill homeless attacking people on the streets. These are all a failure of policies in Albany that I will change. So I think it has to be a direct appeal to Democrats, no beating around the bush, and just say, you know, if you want four more years of what you've had, just stick to what you've done in the past. If you want to change for the better, give me a chance.
0: Governor Pataki, how much of this is really all on the line, especially for Bruce Blakeman? When you're the underdog, that's good because you're hungry and you can go after the record. On the other hand, you know, as John and I were talking about the war chest, there's a lot more money, obviously, in Governor Kathy Hochul's bank account, the campaign account, and obviously compared to Blakeman. Does he need a knockout punch, and is there something he can do that can really hit it out of the park?
4: You know, no, I don't think he needs a knockout punch. You know, and yes, she has $19 million, but what are you going to do with it? There comes a point where the use of additional funds is meaningless. You know, you're saturating radio ads. You're saturating television ads. People are fed up with getting mail, and it becomes counterproductive. So I think that this massive funding disparity is not fatal in any way for Bruce. And I think you just have to point out differences.
0: Oops, I think we lost you there, Governor.
4: Has happened over the last 4 years. Oh, I'm sorry. Did we lose you?
0: No, you're back. You're back.
2: Craig Eaton, 12 years the GOP chairman in Brooklyn. What do you have to say, Craig Eaton?
3: Governor, my only concern, I agree with you, but I think the disparity in funding could get, she has much more, she has a more ability to get people out at the polls, to flood the polls with 10, 15 people, because she's got that money. They can pay these people. That's my concern.
4: Well, you're absolutely right, Craig, because it's going to come down to turnout. And, you know, I think she does have that financial advantage. But ultimately, to turn out voters, they have to be on your side. You know, you can't just create voters by dragging them out. There are a lot of Democrats who I think are taking a look and saying, you know, we're going to give a change of direction a chance because we're not happy with how things are now. And by the way, if you think things aren't so great now, you know who the leader of the Democratic Party in New York State is? It's not the state party chair. It's not Governor Hochul. It's Zohra Mamdani. And after he's laid low because of the election, but come November, he is going to go up to Albany. The legislature is scared to death of him. They're going to do anything he wants, and he's going to be advancing a far-left radical agenda. And I don't think, without Bruce, I don't think there's anybody in Albany who's willing to stand up and stop that.
2: So bottom line is that you feel, Governor, that you need a Bruce Blakeman to have checks and balances on Mayor Mamdani.
4: That's exactly right, John. The legislature is overwhelmingly Democratic. That's not going to change in the next 3 weeks, although I wish it would. It's not going to happen. So the only way to stop Mamdani is to have Bruce Blakeman in Albany as governor, and he will do what...
3: That's the message. That's
0: the message. And Governor Pataki.
4: Yeah, the imposed on the people of this state.
0: And how important is that to relay that tonight in the debate for Bruce Blakeman to say, I am your checks and balances. If you're not happy with all the second home tax, if you're not happy with, you know, the protests, if you're not happy, I am the checks and balances. There will be zero. How important is that for him to relay that on the debate stage tonight?
4: Well, Rita, I think it's important to have two messages. One is, yes, he's going to stand up to Mamdani and prevent the more far-left policies being inflicted on the people of New York. But also, he's going to have a positive agenda. He's going to lower utility bills. He's going to lower taxes. He's going to get the dangerous mentally off the streets. So that it's two parts. It's preventing things from getting worse, but it's also making things get better. And I think Bruce has the ability both to convey that and if he wins, to actually be able to do that in Albany.
0: Yeah, it is interesting. By the way, are you surprised there's only one debate? I mean, we're only going to have, it's 1 hour, debate.
2: No, it's the requirement. They have to have one debate to collect.
0: They do.
2: But they don't have to do two debates.
0: But that's exactly my point, John. They could have done more if they wanted to. They had to do the one.
2: We're doing the debate. We're doing it. We're following the laws, what we're doing tonight. But we got put on notice by Spectrum's lawyers that we can't...
0: Yeah, you can't do it live, but we're going to have the best coverage anywhere.
2: We never intended to do it.
0: Yeah, we never. We're not covering it live anywhere. We're just going to be doing the extended sort of follow-up. We're going to be doing the hits and runs, some of the excerpts, and obviously spotlighting their great work. So it's a win-win. But let's go Pataki, Governor Pataki. How important is it that it is this one moment? Because to John's point, yeah, they had to do the one because they're doing the matching funds. But guess what? They could have done more. You know that.
4: Yes. And, I remember my debates, and I had numerous debates, and I think that's what the public deserves. But, the history is very clear. If you're in front, you don't want a debate. You're already trying to just make the days pass by. So the fact that we're having that one debate, I think, is important, and it does give Bruce an opportunity, and hopefully he will seize it tonight. As Ari Fleischer was saying just a few minutes ago, you don't see real knockout punches. You know, that's highly unlikely, but you don't need it. You know, just to let Democrats know that it's okay to vote for Bruce Blakeman, that he will do things that will make this state better for everybody. And I think if he does that, you know, it's not the knockout blow, but it's what he needs to do to continue.
2: Governor Pataki. Governor Pataki, we have to take a break, but if you don't fall asleep during the debate, you're welcome to call us up later.
4: I'll give you a call, and I'm sure this is not something I'll fall asleep there.
0: Yeah, I don't think you will. I don't think you. We love you, Governor. Thank you
2: so much, Governor. You were the best.
0: Yes.
4: Thank you both.
0: Thank you. And we're going to take a break.
2: Let's take the break right now.
0: Yep, and then we have Professor Alan Dershowitz.
2: And what are we going to ask him?
0: Interesting stuff about Ilhan Omar, that and a lot more after the break.
2: Yeah, it was Homeland Security that broke into her apartment. And let's find out what really happened.
5: They executed a search warrant.
0: Yeah, and a judge signed off on it.
2: Yes, we'll find out from the Dershowitz, and let's take that break.
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11: Kathy Hochul is the worst governor in America. 48 utility hikes, $8 billion in higher taxes. Hochul released cop killers from jail. And now Hochul supports Mamdani's scheme to close Rikers Island, putting more dangerous criminals on our streets. New York has had enough. It's time for a change. It's time for Bruce Blakeman for governor. As Nassau County Executive, Blakeman cut taxes and made Nassau the safest county in America. Listen to Bruce Blakeman.
12: As Nassau County Executive, I cut taxes by $150 million, hired almost 900 new law enforcement professionals, and made Nassau the safest county in America. 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The choice couldn't be clearer. We can't survive four more years of Kathy Hochul.
11: Bruce Blakeman for governor for a better New York. 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
6: A common sense recap of the day's biggest stories. It's John Katsimatidis and Rita Cosby. 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Breaking news, WABC.
0: And everybody, we will be doing our special debate coverage just after we wrap up here on Katz and Cosby, just after 6 o'clock. And obviously, through the debate, we'll be talking about some of the highlights, the best analysis anywhere here on 77 WABC. By the way, also, Kathy Hochul, I want to remind everybody, actually, she did not have to debate because she didn't receive matching funds, of course, from the state.
2: Well, since she didn't need it.
0: But, yeah, she didn't need it based on the money. But she has only agreed to one debate. It'll be interesting to see. She's only agreed to the one. A lot of times they agree to multiple, but this is it tonight. So definitely you want to stay tuned to us because we'll be talking about that and a lot more. Well, joining us now to talk about Ilhan Omar, some interesting drama. Of course, the Homeland Security inspectors went to her home and had a warrant signed by a judge to search her premises in Washington, D.C. And joining us now to talk about that and so much more is Professor Alan Dershowitz. What do you think they're looking for, and how tough is it to prove? It looks like it's some sort of, obviously, immigration crime, and it's apparently criminal, not civil.
5: Yeah, no, I think that's right. Look, before we get to that, I just finished a debate at the Oxford Union on Israel, and everybody told me there's no way I could win a debate about Israel at the Oxford Union, but I did, and I came off with a strong argument for Israel and strong support Bravo. From the audience and the Oxford Union. So I was pleasantly surprised, and we're in Oxford coming back to the United States tomorrow.
0: That's great. Thank you for calling in, by the way, and staying up late. Thank you, Professor.
5: Oh, sure. You know, as far as Congresswoman is concerned, when you get a judge signing off on a search warrant of the home of a member of Congress, you know there must be very, very strong evidence of criminal guilt in that search warrant. Ultimately, we'll see the search warrant. We don't have it yet, but we will see it, and we will see whether or not she lied about her age, she lied about her marital status, she lied about a range of other issues, and you know, there are some people who are saying, well, there's a statute of limitations problem. No. There's no statute of limitations problem when it comes to the issue of whether you're in the country lawfully or unlawfully. And people have been thrown out of the country after being in the country years and years if they've lied on their application. That is both perjury, a crime, and it is that may be gone by the statute of limitations, but it's also a disqualification for not only being a citizen of the United States, but certainly being a member of Congress.
0: So what about also the window, too? Some people are making hay of the fact that it's 3 weeks now, technically, literally to the day, to Election Day, and this happened. Is there anything to that, the timing of it? J.D. Vance, the vice president, was asked about it. He said, listen, if something happened, something happened. You know, this is not political. This could be criminal.
5: Well, you know, we saw what happened with Hillary Clinton, obviously, on the eve of the election. So I don't think the Justice Department is complying with its internal rules that say at least be careful to try not to influence elections. She's going to win her election. So I don't think this is going to have an impact on her election. She, you know, runs in a district where people couldn't care less whether she's a criminal. And she's going to get the votes no matter what. The question is she still going to remain a citizen of the United States and a free citizen out of prison? And I wouldn't be taking a lot of bets on that right now. If I were her, you know, she's already shot back and said, oh, this is just because of my views on Israel, you know, all that nonsense. But no, if she's committed crimes, she's not above the law.
0: Yeah, and in fact, she and others.
2: I've heard that comment someplace. I've heard that comment a lot of times.
0: And by the way, she was one of the first ones, John, who couldn't wait to say no one's above the law when they were going after President Trump. So hypocrisy is ripe.
5: Well, look, she is an awful, awful person who has made horrible, horrible comments about the United States, about Israel, about so many issues that are issues of decency. So if she were thrown out of the country or went to jail or had to leave Congress, I don't think decent people would shed any tears. as long as due process is followed, as long as she's not being selectively prosecuted, you know, if she in fact lied in her immigration papers, then she has to be investigated and criminally prosecuted. And no matter when it happens, the 3-week window or anything else, nobody's going to influence her election. She's a shoo-in. The question is whether it will influence her status in the country, and that's not in any way impacted by the 13 weeks. So that is a fake argument.
0: Now, very interesting, really powerful. Judge Weinberg.
13: So, Professor Dershowitz, what's your response to the people saying that Trump was a victim of lawfare and he's a hypocrite? He's doing the very same thing to his political opponents.
5: The difference is Trump didn't commit any crimes. If you look at what he was prosecuted for in New York, they had to make up a crime. They had to turn an expired misdemeanor into a viable felony.

0: expired misdemeanor into a viable felony. They made it up.
1: They meant to avoid the statute of limitations.
0: Yeah. And in her case, you know, nobody would doubt that it's a crime to deliberately lie about your date of birth or your status and anything else that could affect your immigration ability and status. So I don't think there's any comparison between lawfare, which is making up crimes, you know, with Renzi Beria saying to Stalin, show me the man and I'll find you the crime. That's what they did to Trump, but not her. She has, this is a real crime. She either did it or she didn't do it, but it's a real, real crime. And if she did it, she doesn't belong in Congress. She belongs behind bars.
2: Yeah, 100%. Well, Professor Dershowitz, thank you so much for staying up late there. Sure. We love having you, and bravo to you at Oxford Union for doing such a great job.
1: Congratulations.
0: Well, it'll be on YouTube pretty soon, so people can judge for themselves whether I did a good job. But I was asked some very hard questions, and look, I told the truth. And, you know, you can't change the truth in a debate or a discussion. And so I think the truth prevailed, not so much me.
2: Well, I'm sure you did, too. And let us know when it goes up on YouTube so we can share it, too. Thank you so much, Professor.
1: Thank you.
0: Be well.
2: Thank you very much. And you guys, here are some of the other stuff.
3: 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And I love their Goya beans.
2: They're the best.
4: It's the top news of the day, sponsored by Goya. Here's Rita Cosby.
2: And here are some of the headlines as we've been talking about, guys. New York Governor Kathy Hochul is debating Republican challenger Bruce Blakeman tonight. The hour-long debate comes just 3 weeks ahead of Election Day, giving voters their one and only chance to hear from both Blakeman and also Hochul in one setting. We're going to be covering it with the best analysis right here on 77 WABC, starting right after Katz and Cosby. Also, John and I can't wait to hear your thoughts on this. We're going to be talking about this later on in the show. The big news today also, Kimberly Guilfoyle is stepping down from her role as U.S. ambassador to Greece after the misconduct allegations. And I can't wait to get your thoughts on that.
3: I talked to European television and Greek television before, and wow. I'll give you my thoughts.
2: All right. I can't wait. That's a good tease. What do you think, Judge? That's what you call a good tease.
5: I think so.
2: Yeah, I think so, too. Craig agrees. And also some news coming out of Cornell, guys. Cornell is banning parties at frat houses for the rest of the academic year. This move comes as the investigation into several frat members accused of sexually assaulting a former student in 2024 continues. Meanwhile, by the way, student rallies to show solidarity with the female accuser are also continuing this week. And everybody, those are the hot headlines. And when we come back, we are going to talk to the great pollster, John McLaughlin, to see what he sees in the big governor's race. He just gave me a big poll, and it's very interesting. It shows them almost neck and neck.
3: So stay tuned.
2: Big news, right, John? Coming up right after the break.
6: For over 90 years, Goya has always been part of our table.
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8: Mm-hmm.
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4: WABC Traffic and Transit.
12: On the southbound Major Deegan at 138th Street, there's a crash on the ramp. And watch for a disabled vehicle on the Bronxbound Throgs Neck Bridge. It's on the Bronx side in the right lane. Over to New Jersey, south on the Garden State Parkway before exit 147, a wreck in the right lane. And a tractor-trailer fire still being worked on east on 280 right by exit 16E. Hudson River Crossings, outbound GW Bridge 15, the outbound Lincoln 10 to 15, and 15 to 20 at the outbound Holland. 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
4: Well, tonight is the big debate, and the best analysis anywhere is going to be on 77 WABC. Starting right after Katz and Cosby, we'll be with you. Also, Judge Weinberg is going to be there. Also, Jake Novak and Michael Cohen. And who better to analyze the numbers?
5: There's no better analysis than this team we have.
4: It's going to hit it out of the park.
5: And Governor Pataki is going to be calling.
4: Governor Pataki.
5: And maybe David Patterson, Judge Weinberg.
4: We're going to have everybody, right?
5: So we have Democrats and Republicans calling in.
4: Yeah, nobody has that, John. Nobody has like a balanced approach and all sides covering it. And who better than the great pollster, John McLaughlin, right now? And John, you sent me right before the show this poll. This, I know this is not your poll, but it's very interesting. I want to read it to everybody. It is Pollfinity Research, and it has, this is, if this is true, this is great news for Bruce Blakeman. Hochul 47, Blakeman 44%. So, and then 6% undecided. So where do you, how do you think this is? How accurate do you think this poll is?
6: Makes a lot of sense. It's an independent poll from a firm out in California, a fellow named Lars Mapstead, who ran as a libertarian for president, put it together. And I think he was trying to do it because Larry Sharp gets 2 points, the libertarian candidate, but he's on the ballot. So I think he was doing it to promote the libertarians. But what's interesting about it is that when you look at the internals, so like in New York City, Bruce has 33% of the vote, 57 go for Hochul. But he's winning Long Island, 57-43. He's winning the Hudson Valley, 53-39. They're running about even upstate. Among Democrats, he's getting 18% of the Democrats, and Republicans, he's winning 84-9. But he's winning independents, 58-29. So it fits a pattern of polls where Siena had us within 9. And then you also had, there were 2 polls out last week that I questioned because of their demographics. So you had Marist poll came out, and they had 59% white voters, 41.9 white. They didn't break down, and they had us losing, you know, by like double digits, but they didn't break down the black and Hispanic. But when you adjusted the whites to what it should be like back in 2022, when Zeldin lost by 6 and Hochul won by 6, it was 73% white voters like the Siena poll had. So if you adjust that, Blakeman was only down 6, 50-44. And then the Emerson poll, it was the same thing on October 8th, where they had a poll where they had only 62% white voters, not 73. And if you adjusted the racial demographics, it was Hochul 48, Blakeman 44. And if you can look at the fact that she's only agreed to one debate on Spectrum, where most people won't see this debate, and she's outspending heavily with a negative campaign and trying to shut off Bruce's money. She's the one out there saying today, I raised so much, I got so much in the bank. Well, Bruce has spent $12, $13 million on TV already. He's done a fantastic job fundraising against an incumbent Democrat in a 2-1 Democrat state, because all these polls, what they have in common, it's her negatives. By the way, Governor Pataki, his strategic advice to Bruce Blakeman was perfect, dead on. There's the reason why he's 3-0 running for governor in New York State, because after Election Day, Mondami's going to go to her and say, you got to raise taxes by billions, and she'll do it again. She's raised it by $8 billion before. She's done 48 utility hikes. Mondami will tell her, I'm shutting down Rikers Island, and we're going to release thousands of criminals. She'll be okay with that. The poll numbers are coming together because people are looking at this saying, you know, Governor Hochul created Mondami when she endorsed him. And now he's returned that favor. And he's going to benefit after Election Day, and his Democrat Socialists will benefit, and the rest of us will suffer. He's asked for, what, a 9.5% property tax hike in New York City alone? They haven't given it to him yet. But in the state, they want to lower the death tax to like $750,000 in the Democrat Socialist agenda. They want a 2% corporate surcharge tax. They want a personal income tax surcharge, like 2% on $300,000. I mean, it's just going to, if affordability is the issue, as Bruce is driving it against her record, that's the reason to vote for Bruce Blakeman for governor over. So I think you'll see that in the debate tonight.
4: Yeah, it's going to be a biggie. Judge Weinberg.
7: Good to talk to you, John. Seems to me that this is a prescription for disaster for the state of New York. All these things that they want to do, increase taxes, no safety for people, a loss of affordability because of the energy prices that she's fostered upon New Yorkers. This is the end of New York State as a great state. It will become just like California, a failed state. And shouldn't Blakeman be saying that?
6: He is saying it. Some of the liberal media is trying not to report that. They're trying to, but he's getting out there. The guy's crisscrossing the state. He's going up and down. He's raising money. There's going to be a big fundraiser from tomorrow night on Thursday night at Madison Square Garden at Jim Dolan.
5: I heard $10,000 a person is a big one. A lot of people are raising money for him.
6: Yeah, it seems that way. I mean, that's how he got to. He spent over $10 million on TV as a loan for governor so far. And it's coming from, you know, average people. I mean, people that want to stay in New York, homeowners, small business owners. That debt tax is going to hit small business owners. It's going to hit people that own farms in New York State upstate. You get people, his rallies are getting well attended throughout the state. So it's coming from the grassroots up. I mean, 4 years ago, people weren't sure they liked her. Now they know they don't like Governor Hochul. So Bruce is getting a lot of support.
4: We have Craig Eaton, too.
8: You know what?
4: Also.
8: You know, we should not be Mondami shouldn't be focusing on supermarkets. He should be buying bus companies. Because if she wins and he's able to do the death tax and all these things that you were just discussing, we're going to need buses every minute to bus people out of New York City. Because no one is going to stay here anymore.
6: No. It would be, they're holding off just like she did 4 years ago with congestion pricing. I wasn't going to do it. And then the election was
5: that
6: over.
5: That congestion pricing killed the city. And you know what they raised? Nickels and dimes.
8: And look out the window, John. Where? Look, there's congestion.
4: Yeah. Right. And it didn't help pollution.
5: Guys, nickels and dimes. It didn't raise that much money, but it killed a lot of businesses. It killed a lot of, you go up and down 3rd Avenue, 2nd Avenue, 1st Avenue, and guess what?
8: Vacancies.
5: There's so many vacancies, yeah. And people see it with their own eyes. I mean, I don't understand. I don't understand this.
4: And it didn't have the green effect. Remember, they wanted to cut down on pollution. The city's own study showed it didn't really have any effect.
8: It was a money grab. Money grab.
4: Right.
7: That's all it was a money grab. That's exactly right.
4: So, John, final thoughts. What does Blakeman need to do tonight to seal the deal?
6: Well, he needs to listen to Governor Pataki. He needs to draw a sharp contrast between his plans to cut taxes, cut utility bills, fight to keep New York safe, hire more law enforcement, and just contrast that with her record and talk about his vision for the future of New York. So I think Bruce has done very, very well so far, and he's really doing this. There's no big super PACs helping him out right now. Jim Dolan has one that's running some ads in the Post and put some billboards.
5: How about
6: up.
5: That guy from, what is it, the cosmetic company?
6: I don't know.
5: Lauder.
4: What is Lauder doing?
6: Oh, well, he's.
5: I heard he raised a lot of money. Oh, so well, some super PAC.
6: Yeah, hopefully.
5: But
6: they
5: he
6: do.
5: Asked I'm me for money. To. I said, that's not my business right now.
6: But by law, I'm not allowed to talk to them, for the record.
5: No, I'm not. I don't.
6: You can refer.
5: I have never given.
6: Them.
5: I have never ever given to a super PAC. I don't think.
6: But right now they should go to Bruce Blakeman's website and give to the campaign because, like Craig said, those taxes are coming after election.
5: If I write a check, I write it in my own name, and I don't care what anybody thinks. You know?
6: That's the way to do it.
5: Yeah.
6: That's the way to do it.
4: Well, John McLaughlin, we're going to be watching tonight.
5: And listen, if you're bored later on and you want to get it off your chest, call us. We're going to be working till 9 o'clock tonight.
4: Yeah, call in, John. We'd love to get your assessment.
6: Me too. You're doing a half day. Are you showing up in the morning again?
5: No, only 4 hours, a third of a day.
6: Rita works later than that.
5: Oh, yeah, she's working.
4: I do 9 to 5, 9 a.m. to 5 a.m.
5: Yeah, but I started at 7 o'clock. I started at 7 o'clock this morning.
4: Oh, that's when I went to bed.
5: All right.
4: We're 24-7 here. John, thank you
7: very
4: much.
7: Thank you, John.
6: Thank you for the opportunity.
4: Thank you. And real quick, you guys, let's go to foreign policy. Let's go to Brigadier General Blaine Holt. General Holt, obviously a lot of stuff happening. President Trump today just said a couple hours ago he's not ruling out somehow getting involved again with Iran with strikes after what happened at the airport in Saudi Arabia because one American was killed in these attacks by the Iranian proxy group, the Houthis.
9: Yeah, I think that's right. I think what we're doing is assessing and evaluating, do the Gulf states have the ability, really with the militaries and all of their hardware and equipment, to actually get active against a force that the Houthis have? And I think he understands that it's probably time to get American military power to bear. The other thing that's very interesting to me that I'm tracking right now is what is going on with the Houthis themselves? Where are they getting this money from and these weapons from if they have been chopped off from mothership Iran? I can't help but think about a whole lot of billions of dollars that are corruptly being identified in Minnesota as remittances going back to Somalia. Somalia is a country that is not investing in itself, but it certainly has a pirate coast that could well take cash and weapons into Yemen. And I wonder if they're looking at that.
5: General Holt, I hope so. You know, I talked to Jay Clayton a lot, too. And, you know, he knows that foreign money influence is coming into the system. And you're right. The Houthis, where the heck are they getting the money from? Well, it's the job of the CIA or the FBI to find out, I guess.
9: Yeah, they do. And what I'm encouraged by is you see that Ilhan Omar had her door kicked in yesterday and a bunch of evidence come out. And then the grand jury returned a subpoena on Tim Walz against all these leering centers that amount to billions of dollars of policing of taxpayer money. Well, we understand so well that billions of dollars of taxpayer dollars have funded conflicts all around this world. And Amy Klobuchar, no less, has staunchly defended remittances coming out of the Minnesota system and going to Somalia. So I'm not saying I understand the entire thing, but what I am saying is starting to smell like smoke.
5: Something is rotten somewhere.
4: Yeah, don't you say Denmark.
5: I'm not going to say Denmark.
4: Don't you say Denmark.
5: No, don't forget, Rita's from Denmark.
4: Yeah, I'm half Danish. So he holds back on that.
9: Greenland. Can we say Greenland? Is Greenland okay? Can we say
5: something
9: that?
5: Something is rotten in something. How about something? Something is rotten in
8: somewhere.
5: The Sahara Desert.
9: Rare earth for all my friends.
4: Yes. Exactly. Thank you, Blaine Holt. We love you. Thank you very much.
9: Love you back.
4: Thank you. And John, before we go to break, I want to get your thoughts on Kimberly Guilfoyle. This is a biggie. Of course, she resigned today amid misconduct allegations. She said, by the way, she has come out. She said she did nothing wrong. She's going to fight it. She said, you know, she will not be disparaged for her decades of service. President Trump, though, said that he had a lot of questions. And essentially, it's the right move by her.
5: Well, I was on European television. I was on Greek television this afternoon, and which is going to be shown at, I guess, either 7 o'clock news in the morning in Greece or whatever, tomorrow morning. And what I said is exactly what President Trump said, too. Kimberly Guilfoyle is one of the brightest ladies I know. She's half Irish and half Puerto Rican.
4: Yeah.
5: She is sharp and she's smart.
4: Absolutely.
5: Okay? I think she's did everything possible to help the United States of America and help Greece. And she on energy deals, a lot of energy deals. And she's done a phenomenal job. Now, what happened? I don't know. I've talked to her a few times, and she says that the money was never paid into American Express. She said that she was working for or helping the guy that's making the accusations. He was running for governor of Kentucky, and that he owed her $150,000 from the time he was running. And this is just what I heard
7: before.
5: from years before. And she found a point of time where she needed the money and says, please give me my money.
4: Right, pay me back.
5: And I understand it never went to American Express. And I further understand, and I want everybody out there to hear this particular portion, that the people, and they waited till the last 3-4 weeks, the surprise of October, to try to hurt President Trump. And the people that are went to the Wall Street Journal and other people, and I'm disappointed in them if they, Wall Street Journal, did not do more homework, and I don't know, you know, I'm saying this hearsay to me, this is what I know. They knew about it, I was told, 4 months ago.
4: Wow.
5: And they held back, they waited 4 months to wait down to the last month.
4: Wow.
5: And I think President Trump's position is, we do not need this as a distraction. Please resign. And I ask again, I ask the FBI and the CIA to go out and find out what the truth is, including the people that turned in the stuff to the Wall Street Journal and created the stir. Let's find out what they knew and didn't know, and find out if they're guilty.
4: Yeah, and the timing's interesting, John.
5: You know, obviously. And all I'm saying is, hands above the table, and I've always said that, let the investigation happen, and let's find out who was stirring the pot. It's like what happened about 6 weeks ago. If you remember, Rita, and I'll be another minute, there was a artificial intelligence of President Clinton criticizing President Trump. And President Clinton, I know him for a long time, would never do that based on the selling F-35s to Turkey. And an hour later, I called President Clinton. And he says, that's not me. I never said that. And I know that President Clinton, he put on the Secret Service to investigate. And I'm waiting to see who. And when I talk to people of higher levels in Greece, and I said, who's doing this in Greece? This is fake news. They weren't that much concerned.
4: Oh,
5: so some
4: good.
5: Of the high-level people I talked to in Greece, that I informed them, I got a suspicion that they knew about it.
4: Wow.
5: Look, I don't know if President Trump is going to sell F-35s. My personal feeling is, there will not be any F-35 sold to Turkey.
4: Either way, it was fake news. Because,
5: it was fake news.
4: Right. And that's concerning.
5: Could you imagine putting out fake news?
4: Right. Something as serious as that.
5: On the former president
4: right.
5: of the United States?
4: That's a very serious.
5: That's very serious.
4: Well,
5: and I think,
4: you know,
5: this thing with Kimberly?
4: Yep.
5: Look, let the investigation go on. But I want to make sure we find out who did it.
4: Yeah, and why? What's the motive? You know, that there's a lot of questions here.
5: Judge Weinberg,
4: my personal lawyer,
5: wants to say something.
4: Yeah, and he has a great smile. Go ahead.
7: Just remember how they started this whole thing against Donald Trump with a phony Steele dossier, all nonsense, all fabrications, and they used it to disparage him from the very beginning and to try to undermine his presidency.
4: Well, that's why we should always give somebody, and especially Kimberly,
7: the benefit of the doubt,
4: 100%. And listen, I've known Kimberly, you guys, for decades, and I've always found her, to be an honorable, great person. I wish her the best,
5: and she's a smart lady.
4: And she's
5: now,
4: an attorney.
5: Did she use airplanes? Maybe. You know, but I don't know if it involves foreign diplomats, but in the United States of America, if a politician calls me up and wants to use my airplane, and I'm nice enough to give it to him, if the flight from New York to Chicago is $20,000, he's allowed to pay me first class fare. So it costs me or my company $20,000, and he pays whatever first class fare is, $1,800.
4: Right. So there's a big difference.
5: But I don't know if that's true. And And Craig Eaton, I don't think you're a good lawyer, but I don't think you know about that portion.
8: No, I don't know anything about airlines reimbursement.
4: Yeah, I mean,
8: like
4: I know exactly what John's talking about, just having covered Washington for a long time.
5: Well, I think I gave you a pretty good recap.
4: I got a great recap. I think we all did. And let's see where it goes. But I'm glad because nobody knows it better than you, John. So
8: but you know what? AI is very scary. You know, they could come up with something like that and make it look like President Clinton said that. And people will believe that.
4: Because, and also the timing of the Kimberly stuff is so...
8: Social media. People see things on social media, they believe it.
5: 40% or 50% of somebody AI or somebody Instagram or whatever.
8: Yeah.
5: Guess what?
8: Fabrications.
4: Really scary. Really scary. Well, you guys, we're going to take a break. We have Scott Monroe, who is with the Detectives Endowment Association. Public safety, huge issue tonight in the debate.
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2: More after this. This is Moving America. Here's Jake Novak.
11: How about this just-released number? Car theft is down so far this year in all 50 states and the District of Columbia. What? Well, it's true. Vehicle swiping is down 21% through June of 2026 compared to the same time last year. Oh, and getting back to D.C., that's the region with the steepest drop in car thefts. It's down in our nation's capital by a whopping 52%. What's the reason for this trend? There are a number of theories, including all the ICE detentions of illegal aliens. All thefts committed by non-citizens are down significantly since the Trump ICE detention policies kicked in. And when it comes to D.C., don't forget the National Guard has been deployed in that city for some time now, and that probably helps keep car thefts down too. We still see about one vehicle stolen per minute in the U.S., so this is still a problem. But again, this is a national trend, and it's a good one. Now, does that mean we'll get a break on our car insurance premiums? We can always hope. I'm Jake Novak.
2: This is Moving America. And now, Joe Concha sounds off.
10: Sonny Hostin over on The View made the argument that if only Biden didn't debate Trump back in 2024, then maybe we'd be lucky enough to still have him and his brain that turned to applesauce as president. She actually said this.
12: One of the reasons why some people aren't debating is because of Biden's performance during that debate. Yeah. Had Biden just stayed in the White House and said, I'm not going to debate this man because he's morally bankrupt, Biden might be the president.
13: I don't know, because I think some people would have felt like, why can't you debate him? If you know what you're talking about, what are you hiding?
10: Oh, yeah. If Biden just stayed away and chickened out, he would have beaten Trump and we'd all be blessed with four more years of Joe Biden into his mid-80s. Wow.
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4: And in less than an hour now, the first and only debate between Bruce Blakeman and Governor Kathy Hochul for the New York governorship is going to take place. We'll have the best analysis anywhere, guys, so you definitely want to stay tuned. to that here on 77 WABC. And of course, public safety is going to be a huge issue. There have been a lot of cases of late, particularly the ICE shooting. And then today, wow, it was so powerful to see Detective Mercedes getting released from the hospital. He was stabbed 10 times by two illegal immigrants, and he survived. What a beautiful moment to see him out there.
7: I must have missed the outrage about that.
4: Yeah, exactly, Judge, exactly. Well, joining us now is Scott Monroe. He is head of the Detectives Endowment Benevolent Association, representing all the great, brave detectives there at the NYPD. And Scott, first of all, what a great moment to see the Detective Mercedes coming out, stabbed 10 times, and standing. Thank goodness he's alive.
17: Yeah, he looked good today. You know, he's a real hero. He chased these two perpetrators down that were here illegally in New York. And, you know, today they were brought to the 5-2 precinct, and they're going to be facing a judge. And hopefully they're going to get 25 to life.
4: Wow, I hope so, too. Now, here's again, there were two illegals, right, in the country. What's your message? Because tonight we're going to hear public safety front row and center. And boy, what a contrast between those who support police and some of the folks on the other side who have thrown police under the bus.
17: Well, listen, these two perpetrators, this wasn't their first robbery. They didn't wake up and go after a guy 6'4", 250, 240, whatever he weighs. Huge, a monster. They've done these robberies before. Hopefully we can close some more of these cases out. You know, basically, you know, they need to be prosecuted. Obviously, they get due process here in the United States. And then after they do their 25 to life, they need to be sent back.
4: Yeah, and we have with us Craig Eaton.
8: You know, Scott, I just want to say the dinner the other night was amazing. There was a lot of energy in the room. And I just want to thank you because you're out there publicly every day on social media and in every other media platform you can find supporting our men and women in blue. And they need our support because the government, it doesn't back them. The mayor doesn't back them. The governor doesn't back them. We need to be out there supporting them each and every day.
17: We sure do. We need all your help. Thank God for WABC. We're getting our message out there. We're getting it out there. We had more cameras and people there today, and they saw a real detective, a real hero today, speak out. Thought he was dying, full of blood, chasing down these perpetrators that stabbed him 10 times. It's unheard of. What are we doing? And you know what? The problem is, really, is these politicians, they want to make it all about that. And I said to them today, why don't we speak about that poor woman that had a baby in her arms and they threw her off the balcony the other day? Why don't you make it about that?
4: You know, that's a great point. Do you feel that there are some in the political sphere that have no clue how tough it is to be a police officer, have no clue how important it is to support him? And by the way, there was a mention the other day from Zora Mandani, and I hope this comes up tonight in the debate in less than an hour, that he is now saying once again that he wants to kill the strategic response group. And Judge, you and I have talked about how important that group is.
7: Absolutely essential. You can't have social workers dealing with this issue. They're the ones who contain riots. You want to have the city of New York become France. Look what's going on in France when you don't have law and order.
4: Scott?
17: Listen, the mayor, we've been saying it from day one. Everything that he's trying to do is not working. It's not working. Okay? Thank God he's got the men and women in blue that go out there and do that job every day. Thank God he's got the police commissioner that does her job. Thank God she has these bosses, the chiefs, and everybody else working around her to make sure that New York City's safe. But you know what? One crime, that's all it takes, one crime, right? The bottom line is we need to keep it safer, and we need to do our job, and he needs to help us do that. He needs to believe in law enforcement.
4: 100%. Well, listen, I certainly hope tonight that is going to be a big issue. We're being told that they will be addressing public safety amongst everything else. So, Scott Monroe, thank you very much with the
17: thank
4: detectives.
17: You.
4: We stand with you guys always. You know that, Scott. We love you here on 77 WABC. We stand with our men and women in blue Always. Thank you.
17: Thank you for looking up.
4: Thank you very much. And you guys, we're going to head into debate coverage in the Hot 77 studio, Studio 77, for the best analysis anywhere. But before we go, guys, what do we all stand for?
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4: justice, and the American way. And stay tuned. Debate coverage coming up in minutes.
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20: I'm Lisa Ricci in Rome today.
21: E benedetto il frutto del tuo seno, Gesù.
20: Catholics are praying for the health of Pope Leo, who underwent a medical procedure today to remove a lung nodule. The Vatican says the 71-year-old pontiff has been diagnosed with lung cancer. With just 3 weeks from the midterm election, independent voters could decide which party controls Congress. As News Nation's Brooke Schaefer reports, many of them are focused on the economy.
22: Decision Desk HQ says some of the least decided independents are focused very heavily on economic and tax issues. Overall, inflation and jobs and the economy, those are the top two issues for all voters. But among the undecided specifically, Nicole, more than half of them said they would change their minds on who to vote for if prices kept going up or dropped by a noticeable amount.
20: Last-minute debates are being held these next few weeks all across the country. The U.S. ambassador to Greece, Kimberly Guilfoyle, has resigned amid accusations she tried to get a donor to pay off her $100,000 credit card debt in exchange for access to the administration. President Trump reacted to the news, downplaying the fact that Guilfoyle was once engaged to his son, Donald Trump Jr.
23: No, she wasn't a member of my family. She, I guess, dated my son a long time ago, but she wasn't. No, she went to Greece. She was doing a good job, but we didn't like what we were reading.
20: In a social media post, Guilfoyle strongly denied the accusations. President Trump's deal to buy diesel fuel from Russia is facing criticism from lawmakers and energy experts. News Nation's Xavier Walton has more.
24: There certainly is bipartisan pushback. Obviously, from both sides of the aisle, President Trump, you know, says Russia, here's some of the details, would supply 300,000 tons of diesel immediately, which sounds great on paper. But experts point out, you know, that's like the equivalent to roughly 15 hours of U.S. consumption. POTUS says Russia would provide, you know, another 500,000 tons of diesel next month and more after that. However, experts, you know, they do have some serious concerns whether or not that actually moves the needle.
20: Seven senators are calling it a breach of the U.S. law barring imports of energy until Russia ends its aggression against Ukraine. A fatal accident at a Six Flags amusement park has prompted the temporary closure of 9 rides at 6 other parks across the country. One man died and several other riders were injured at the park outside of Atlanta. And on Monday, apparently the man fell from the park's Goliath roller coaster. Six Flags released a statement saying that our thoughts and heartfelt condolences are with our guests. This is the Worldwide News Network.
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25: I'm Dominic Carter. First Governor Hochul, now Cornell's president, calling the alleged 2024 gang rape of a student at a fraternity house deeply disturbing, as Hochul names Attorney General Letitia James special prosecutor. But James, on her Facebook page 3 days prior, sided with the alleged victim.
26: Why did you affirm her allegations as fact without doing your own fact-finding investigation into the governor? Why did you appoint an official who made a public statement confirming those allegations as fact as someone who's supposed to be doing an investigation?
27: I will answer that. I have every confidence in our attorney general to do what she has always done. Look at the facts, examine the record, and draw the proper conclusions. That's exactly what's going to happen in this case.
26: Attorney General, please.
27: I will not comment on a Facebook post.
25: A coalition of more than 25 local Jewish community groups are ripping Mayor Mamdani's new plan to combat anti-Semitism.
28: Over the last year, I've met with Jewish New Yorkers across the five boroughs. I met with them in their dining rooms, sat with them on the subway, and spoke to them in their shuls. Time and again, I've heard the same thing. Anti-Semitism is real, and it is growing.
25: And City Council Speaker Julie Menin ringing the alarm bell on e-bikes.
0: In a single summer week, 3 New Yorkers on e-bikes were killed in hit-and-run accidents on their commutes to and from work. Then, in early September, a 15-year-old girl, someone with their whole life ahead of them, was struck and killed less than half a mile from her home. And just this week, a husband and father of 2 beautiful daughters was walking to work, only to be hit in Central Park by a cyclist, his injuries claiming his life 4 days later.
25: And that was the Week in Politics. I'm Dominic Carter. See you on the radio.
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19: Now, with John Katsimatidis, Rita Cosby, Michael Cohen, Craig Eaton, and Jake Novak. Here's Rita Cosby.
4: Everybody, welcome to our special debate coverage. We are live here in Studio 77. We also have Judge Richard Weinberg joining us, and this
1: and
4: is going to be the best coverage.
1: Be stopping by.
4: Suzanne right. Miller, and we're going to have a lot of special people calling in. By the way, I want to tell everybody listening on 77 WABC, this is the first and only New York Governor's Debate. You're going to have the best analysis here. We're going to be talking about the highlights, so you don't need to go anywhere else. And Michael Cohen, we're thrilled you're with us.
3: Oh, it's great to be here. Not only are there going to be highlights, I think there's going to be a lot of lowlights, too. I mean, let's be real, right? Kathy Hochul could be the single worst thing to happen to New York. And you know what? I think Bruce Blakeman is actually fully prepared, and I think he's really ready to go.
4: Well, it's going to be interesting because this is their only chance, everybody. It's a 1 hour debate. I'm told it's soft, so it may hit right at 1 hour. It may go a little longer. They're going to hit public safety. They're, of course, going to talk about immigration. But there's a lot of things that are on the plate. And some of the new polls, John and I and the judge, we just were on Katz and Cosby. We just had some, you know, John McLaughlin says the polls may be a little off. What do you think? Because so you got to have a home run, though, to hit the dynamics
3: correct.
4: In this race.
3: So I spoke to John McLaughlin the other day. In fact, he was on my show, When You Know, You Know.
4: I think I've heard of that show.
3: Yeah, it's doing pretty good.
1: Let me. When I know, you mean I'll know then?
4: Yeah, when you know, when he knows, I'll know.
3: So John actually steered me to an article. It was an opinion piece. It was fascinating. And what it was really saying is that he believes, as this opinion piece does, that Democrats are making a huge mistake in believing that there's going to be this blue tidal wave. Why? Because they do not have a platform that they are actually running on, that their platform is anti-Trump. And you know what? That hasn't worked in the past, and he doesn't believe that it's going to work now. And they also believe that there's so many of these swing states right now that everyone's saying, oh, you know, like, for example, El Sayed in Michigan, right, that he's got this thing locked up. No, no. People are concerned, not to mention, who are the real voters here? It's actually not the children, not the kids, the Gen Zers. It's really the older folks
4: and
3: that
4: independent.
3: Make sure. And independent.
4: You know what I found interesting? And Jake Novak, you know the numbers really well, that Bruce Blakeman is doing really well with independents. Mm-hmm. That seems to be consistent. That's a biggie, because we were talking with Governor Pataki earlier, and he was saying that he had about 1 million of the independents. That really turned it for him.
1: Governor Pataki was on our 5 o'clock show, and you know what he said? He had about 1 million independents and Democrats, common sense Democrats, that voted for him, and that's how he became governor for 12 years.
3: Yep. One of the best. Yes. One of the best that this
4: one
3: city
4: of the
3: ever
4: best.
3: Had.
4: And it shows that independents are key, right, Jake?
5: It does. And hey, look, folks, what's good for the goose is good for the gander.
4: I've
5: the
4: heard
5: Democrats,
4: that somewhere, I think.
1: That somewhere.
5: That's right. And when you know, you know. If the Democrats are going to run a campaign of falsehoods about how horrible the economy is and how terrible everything is, then they need to remember, wait a minute, we've got a Democrat-run state here. We can't say everything's better here. It doesn't work. And let me also address another thing, which we talked about off the air. It's a disgrace, and in a great state like New York, there's only one debate for 1 hour. And the
6: now
5: by
6: you
5: the
6: know
5: way,
6: we were talking. There's no matching funds because she did not accept matching funds. She's not even required to do one. But I agree with you. One debate.
3: I mean, she's so fiscally responsible, right? I mean, she's so fiscally judge. Am I wrong? She's so fiscally responsible that she's not going to accept matching funds.
9: We are about. She's wonderful. We are about to have a deficit in the city of New York with a new budget. We're going to have a state deficit. What's going to happen is the need to either raise taxes, cut services, or increase productivity. The agenda of Mondami and the socialists has nothing to do with productivity and making it a better economy. They can make New York State a failed state, just the way California has become a failed state.
5: I've got an idea for saving money. How about handing over all the people in our jails who are costing us a ton of money in our jails to the feds? I grew up in a world where the states were always begging the feds to take costs off of their hands. This is the first time in history because of this insane immigration policy and sanctuary cities where states and cities are saying, we'll pay through the roof to keep these guys in our custody or release them on the streets.
9: No, they're not keeping custody.
6: Yeah, they want them out.
5: They're doing both. They're doing both.
6: They want them out.
5: They won't even let them come to Rikers and say, oh, this guy will take off your hands, which we would beg to do in any Democrat or Republican administration before now.
6: Well, and you guys, that's what I think is going to be the key. I can't wait for that moment tonight, because not only Bruce Blakeman will need to say the line, I always think about it, we talked about this on the show, I'm sure you guys too, is he came out and essentially, you know, the line, Mondani, there are neighbors. The guy, Oscar Burgel, the 28-year-old guy who's illegally here in the country from Dominican Republic, rap sheet a mile long, tied to the Trinitarian gang, violent history, right? So you got all that, and then you got Mondani coming out and saying, he's our neighbor, he's our friend, he's our this. So what I can't wait to see, that's going to be a very interesting moment, because Bruce Blakeman's going to have to cut through, Jake, to your point, to say, wait a minute, I can already hear Kathy Hochul in my head. She's going to say, well, we can't have grandmothers, and we can't have this, and we can't have that. And he's going to have to say, you don't want a grandmother like that. You don't want a neighbor like that.
3: Safety and security is what people want. That's what they want. Here they're talking about defunding the police. Are they stupid? There's no other way to talk. Are you stupid?
6: Right. What kind of world do you want to live in?
3: I mean, for God's sake.
9: Look at Paris going up in flames.
6: Right.
3: Exactly.
9: New York City going up in flames.
6: Right.
9: You have to have public safety, law and order. And if you don't have public safety and law and order, people vote with their feet and they flee and they go to safer jurisdictions like Florida, like North Carolina, like Texas. Is that what we want? Do we really want to doom this great city, this great state?
5: And Kathy Hochul had every opportunity. Remember, she was not originally elected governor. She took over after Andrew Cuomo stepped down. And during that period when he was stepping down, we were starting to feel the first pushback on the whole no bail, no cash bail policy. She had absolutely nothing to lose, because it wasn't her policy, to say, okay, we're gonna review this. We might even revoke it. Her poll numbers would have shot up through the roof if she had done that. She's had a number of opportunities like that where we've all asked, who's advising this woman? Of course, we found out one of the people advising her was a Chinese spy, so that makes some sense. But she's had the most incredibly bad coaching. I mean, in the old days, Ed Koch and Mario Cuomo, all those people, when they knew it would be better for them politically, they would buck their national party. Kathy Hochul continues to trumpet the Democrat Party line when it would be so much better for her if she didn't, and she never does.
6: Let's not forget, she's the one. One of the first ones who endorsed Zoran Mondani.
3: Yeah.
6: I mean, with that, as soon as that happened, Jake, that's when I said, oh boy, she is folding like a cheap suit.
9: Rita, what about her sanctuary state law?
6: Yes.
9: The only state in the country that made the entire state.
6: And brags sanctuary. About it. And this week she highlighted it and bragged about it, Judge.
9: It's absolutely awful. No cooperation with federal law enforcement, a violation of immigration laws. They have an obligation to cooperate with federal authorities. And if they don't want violence in the streets, it's very simple. Go to the local jails, let ICE pick them up.
5: Yeah. And it's not just the folks around this table who disagree with that policy. This policy hurts her. Anybody, you know, look, it's like the great Milton Friedman, the Nobel Prize winning economist, said, the greatest achievements in human history have been done because of selfish self-interest. Who is looking out for her self-interest? These are easy policies for her to have avoided, and for some reason she did it anyway. Is the DNC, I ask all of you, is the DNC basically reading her the Riot Act and saying, support these unpopular policies or we'll primary your butt? I mean, well, is that what's going on?
6: Well, you know they are, because that's what they've done with so many of the other candidates. I mean, look to the fact that Chuck Schumer, and you brought up El Sayed. You look at Chuck Schumer and El Sayed, seem very disparate at one point. But guess what happened? El Sayed went to Washington. Mm-hmm. He got $20 million, according to reports from a super PAC. Mm-hmm. And Chuck Schumer said, El Sayed's the greatest guy ever.
1: Yeah.
6: So what does that say to you?
3: Is it any different than, for example, District 12 right here in New York? You have this guy, Michael Lasher. The same thing. This is a Jewish guy who is holding up the hand of this Democratic Socialist anti-Semite, right? And turning around and saying that this is exactly what we need, right? In whether it's Mamdani, whether it's the El Sayed, there's something wrong. Where they're willing to put their own legitimate values, right, under the table simply to get elected.
7: Raw ambition.
6: And you guys are going to take a quick break. We're going to be right back. We have a lot more coverage here. And also, Suzanne Miller, it's Miller time after the break, too. We'll be right back here on our action-packed coverage of the great debate. It's coming up, and the stakes couldn't be higher for New York.
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12: Now, with John Katsimatidis, Rita Cosby, Michael Cohen, and Judge Richard Weinberg, and Jake Novak. Here's Rita Cosby.
6: And everybody, we are back here for our live coverage of the great debate, the only debate taking place with incumbent Governor Kathy Hochul and Bruce Blakeman. And some of the polls we were talking with John McLaughlin earlier are within single digits, so the stakes couldn't be higher. It is the only debate, and it's going to be starting in a little over half an hour. We're going to be playing the highlights and have the best analysis anywhere. And we continue with Jake Novak, obviously Rita Cosby, John Catsimatidis, Judge Richard Weinberg, Michael Cohen, and it's Miller time because we've got Suzanne Miller with us. You. Suzanne, your thoughts about tonight's debate? It's going to happen in minutes here.
13: I'm watching it from a real estate point of view, and I'm hoping that Bruce Blakeman looks at the pied-à-terre tax, looks at the people that are leaving New York, looks at the second home issues, and also looks at the rent stabilization situation with all these warehouse departments, and maybe he could address that because there's at least 60,000 to 70,000 people that are holding their homes and not putting them on the market.
1: Well, you're absolutely right, and I'm in the real estate business too, and President Trump is in the real estate business, at least his kids are in the real estate business, and the congestion pricing, I'm in the supermarket business. The congestion pricing is hurting our stores in Manhattan because when the vendors from New Jersey or the vendors from Long Island or the Bronx want to come to deliver to our stores in downtown Manhattan, guess what? They tack on another 10-15% because the aggravation of the congestion tax.
14: So much for affordability.
6: Right.
14: They keep preaching affordability, but they impose the policies that make it more expensive to live and be here in New York.
6: And one thing I want to highlight that Bruce Blakeman has said that on day one, he will kill the congestion pricing tax. He will definitely kill that, which has been killing businesses, whether it's delivery folks to John's stores and other locations. So that's a big one. I hope they spend a lot of time on that tonight because, Judge, we were talking about the decision earlier and some of the information that's been coming out since. It hasn't shown a decrease in traffic, really. That's substantive. It hasn't shown a decrease in terms of pollution. I mean, it's just been a hindrance.
14: Just look out on the streets. Nothing is moving, and the air is just worse.
5: I just did. I just looked out on the streets about an hour ago on 3rd Avenue. It was the worst I've seen in weeks, even worse than the UN GA week. It's not doing any because people
1: so
5: still have to come to the
1: money.
5: City.
1: This was just a money grab. Grab.
6: Right. She's, money
4: she
6: grab.
4: She
1: wait,
4: said.
1: We did it in stereo.
6: Yes,
1: yeah.
6: It's yeah. A money grab.
14: That's all that. We sound like a Greek chorus. Yeah. Money grab.
1: I thought it was a Jewish chorus. Yeah.
13: I was at a meeting where she said, John, you were there, that she was not going to do congestion pricing. And then a few days later, she did. You were at that meeting.
6: Wow. And here it is. So he's going to take her to task tonight on that. What do you think he should say on that? Suzanne.
13: I think that he should address the people leaving, and I think he should address how difficult it is for people to make a living in New York, and that he's driving away. Once you get rid of second homes and people that will spend the money in New York on the groceries, on the taxis, on the hair salons, and all of that, you're killing the city. And that's what he's slowly doing.
3: You know, one of the big problems, it's not just, for example, the grocery stores, though, that affects each and every citizen, right? Because you do have to buy your food. But even the stores, the restaurants, they're all being hit by it. So today, Chad Lopez and I, we went over, saw two friends of mine, Fabio and Vittorio. They're the owners of Serafina. And the topic actually came up, which is amazing because they're not political, right? And this is an issue. I agree with Susan. This is an issue that affects every single one of us. When a pie of pizza, I remember as a kid, it was 50 cents a slice. Mm. Now, all of a sudden, a pie of pizza is $32. Explain to me where these kids today are earning enough money to live in New York with the high rents, $32 for a pie of pizza. And they keep saying to me, we don't want to increase prices. We don't want to do that because we want to provide the best possible product for the lowest price,
6: but they have no choice. Right, because everything comes into the city.
3: Exactly.
6: And I'll tell you, taxi drivers, you hear them, they're dying. They're like, this is crazy because they go through the congestion pricing zone. They get, you know, you pop in, you're like, wait, I went two blocks. Oh, wait a minute, you owe $12. You're like, anywhere else in America, you'd say, this is crazy.
3: Right, can I get out over here and walk the rest of the 50 blocks?
6: Right, exactly.
5: You know what's different
6: about this? I don't want to get my mortgage, right, exactly.
5: You know what's different about this is that usually in a statewide debate like this, in a statewide election, I would advise both candidates not to make it too city-centric. But I'm going to make an exception this time because I think one of Bruce Blakeman's best selling points in this election is to go to the rest of the state and say, I am your protection from the Zohran Mamdan in New
15: Absolutely.
5: York City, which is raiding the public treasury, which is forcing you to have to suffer in so many ways, even if you're not a New York
14: because
5: City resident.
14: The rubber stamp,
5: yeah.
14: radical left state legislature, yeah. with the Senate and the Assembly controlled by these people. You need to have a check and balance, as John often says, against these radical extremists. If you don't think that Mamdani is going to try to cash that check that Hochul owes him, come November after the election, if she wins, to say you got to raise taxes, and we start raising taxes, and you have unaffordability, and not job opportunities
15: more
14: anymore.
15: Unaffordability.
13: So,
15: more.
13: So can I right. say something? So Judge John Dreiberg, you made a comment to me that you've heard through the grapevine that she may impose state pied-à-terre tax,
14: right,
13: not just city. Now, if that comes up
15: That's
13: tonight,
15: incredible.
13: He's going to get a lot of votes. Could
14: that
13: you imagine the Hamptons?
14: If you have a house in Long Island
13: right.
14: or Westchester, and you also want to have a house in Miami, that means that second house,
16: right,
14: they're
16: going
14: to try to say that
16: yeah.
14: that's a
15: exactly.
14: pied-à-terre tax.
15: That's
13: so those,
15: incredible.
13: Those
15: right.
13: people that are telling me that this election doesn't affect them, they better pay attention.
15: Yeah, they better wake up. You know, I want to go back to what we talked about with Governor Pataki, because he hit on what both of you guys were just talking about. One of the things that he said to us a few minutes ago, and of course, three-term governor, very successful governor, he said what Blakeman needs to do, as we're minutes away from the debate, less than a half an hour now, that he needs to say, first of all, you know, here are the things that are destroying New York. Here's what she has done. Don't you want somebody who will be going up against Mamdani? And she's not it because of her track record of what we've seen. So being the checks and balances, as you talked about. The second part, which I thought was interesting that he brought up with us, was also that you need somebody who is a positive force, too. That he needs to say, so because people are so frustrated by the congestion pricing, by the pied-à-terre. So what is his vision? So say no rubber stamp, but also do that sort of sunny side up. Too. And that's an interesting needle to thread, I think, and we'll see if he can do it tonight.
5: Well, I think he needs to seize on the fact that as bad as things have gone in the last couple of years in New York, everyone at this table knows what I'm saying is completely correct. We are nowhere near the nadir we were in the late 70s, early 1980s. We still have a chance to reverse this course and get back to where we were starting in the mid-90s under Pataki and Julie.

0: mid-90s under Pataki and Giuliani. We can still do that.
1: This may be the last clear chance we have.
0: He has to sell that. He has to sell that. It's like, it's not too late. Because remember, especially if you're talking about upstate, the percentage of alienated voters, not apathetic. The news media likes to pretend that people who aren't voting are apathetic. Usually it's not the case. They're alienated. They've been alienated for 100 years north of Dutchess County. I got news for you. He needs to tell them, you need to elect me to save you from Mamdani to make things worse. And to try to turn that tide, give them hope and protection. I think you're right about that, Rita.
2: Yeah, finding that balance. Suzanne?
3: I think that he has to sway a little bit away from Donald Trump because people are voting against Donald Trump, not for Blakeman. And I think he has to say that some of the things he may not agree with, that will get him a lot of votes.
2: The question, will she do the opposite and say there's things that she doesn't agree with Mamdani? See, I agree with you, Suzanne, because I think tonight, yes, it's Hochul and Blakeman, but it's going to really be Mamdani. Trump, yeah. And Mamdani, Mamdani, Mamdani.
4: You know, Susan's right. There's nothing wrong with not agreeing, for example, with a policy put forth by the president. We don't. Ed Koch had that very famous line that if you agree with me 6 out of 12 times, you should vote for me and support me. If you agree with me 12 out of 12 times, you should seek a psychiatrist.
2: Right, right.
4: You're not in a cult. I can agree that border security is important. I can agree, for example, that ICE is a legitimate agency and what they're doing, right, is correct. However, I would like to see additional policies on the individuals that are enforcing ICE. I can also turn around and say that I disagree with the overturning of Roe versus Wade and still be honest enough, intellectually honest enough, to say that Donald Trump is the right guy for the moment. That's okay
0: to say.
4: Guess
0: who can say that, Michael? Bruce Blakeman and Michelle Tafoya are the only two major Republican candidates in this midterm who are pro-choice. And I think most voters don't know that.
2: Right,
0: I don't think most people.
4: By the way, I didn't know that.
0: Yeah, oh, yeah.
2: Oh,
0: there
2: yes,
0: you go.
2: No,
4: I did not know
2: and,
4: that.
2: And
0: Governor Pataki.
2: Of course the only we knew that.
5: By the way, when I ran for mayor, yeah. I was pro-choice.
0: Yeah.
5: I said it's up to the woman. It's up to her doctor. It's up to her family.
0: Yeah,
2: and
0: I think
2: it is interesting. So he already has. I agree with you. He's got to say, I agree with X. But I'm my own man on my own position on other things, to Suzanne's point and Jake's point. I think that's a very – how he's going to thread that needle is going to be very interesting tonight.
3: Because the independence –
4: how she's going to do it is going to be even more interesting.
2: I agree. Yeah, I agree. And that I agree. And that's where he's got to also – keep going. I mean, you saw some of the best moments that we've seen in debates of late, like the El Sayed debate. And it was when Mike Rogers, my opinion, when I saw Mike Rogers kept going, Muslim Brotherhood, da, da, da, and he was like, had nowhere to go. And it left him sort of, so it's going to be that not just saying it, but following up and saying, I didn't hear, how are you different then? How are you,
4: who also crushed it like that? Sarita, how do you pronounce her name? Boy, did she take Tish James apart.
2: Yeah.
4: In fact, she beat the piss out of her to the point that it's literally all over, whether it's TikTok, Instagram, YouTube,
2: she was great.
4: She was beyond. That's what Bruce Blakeman needs to do, to basically take out that New York baseball bat, that Yankee slugger, and really needs to just start swinging.
0: But with a smile. You know, you talked about Kathy Hochul's... her demeanor is very unpolished. I think she really needs to look at that seriously. Bruce Blakeman, I think, is really well-spoken. I've had a chance to watch him for a long time. I've been watching him ever since he ran for Congress about 12 or 14 years ago. Understandably, a lot of times when he's being asked questions by your typical New York liberal audience, he gets a little bit of an exasperated look on his face, and I understand that. He can't do that tonight. He can't be exasperated. He's got to be fired up. But not exasperated, like, oh my God, I can't believe I'm staying.
4: Okay, he's got 1 hour. He's got 1 hour to suck it up.
0: Yeah.
4: Suck it up, Bruce.
0: He can do it for an hour.
2: And also, I think your point's a good one, too, that he has to be careful. It's a little bit of the dynamics. I see again, sort of Kathy Hochul saying, you know what, we have to be considerate. You don't have any experience. You don't have any of this. He's going to have to come back with those second and third answers. I've moderated many debates. I love moderating. I'd love to moderate this one, you know, my goodness. But I always find like the best ones are the ones who come up with the second and third answer because you know what her answer is going to be. To your point, she's fairly rehearsed and she's fairly, we've already seen what she's going to say essentially
0: I wrote the questions for that famous Donald Trump Republican National Convention, Republican debate in 2015 on CNBC. It was the two people writing the questions, believe it or not, talk about an odd couple. It was me and John Harwood. And
2: oh, that's interesting. Yeah,
0: we got along personally in person, although I

0: he really didn't like me. But in person, we got along decently.
1: I don't want to say anything, but I understand that.
0: Yeah, yeah.
2: But you I want to file
1: the second opinion. Yeah, yeah.
0: That was the challenge.
3: I'll defend Jay. Go ahead.
0: That was the challenge. Could I write a question that would get something other than the pat answer? And one of the things that we do, that I did, was I immediately incorporated the pat answer into the question.
3: Yes.
0: So that if they still decided to repeat it, they would seem so stupid for repeating what I just said. So I remembered telling John very specifically, don't ask Trump the cartoon, you know, why are you a cartoon character candidate? I said, he's going to absolutely show you up on that, and it's going to be a moment in the debate, and that's exactly what happened. You know, whatever. No, don't worry. No one listens to me. I had teenage daughters at the time. I was used to it. But
3: that's good practice.
0: Yeah, I was used to it. But honestly, you have to write a question that goes beyond. And by the way, I thought some of the questions in that Tish James Sarita debate weren't bad. The one,
3: yeah, I agree.
0: Tell us an attorney general that you admire and why was actually not a bad question. It sounded like something out of seventh grade debate society, but it wasn't bad because you're talking about legal policy and different aspects of the law is a living thing. I think the Constitution is more fixed, but a state law is a living thing, right, Judge? And yes. It wasn't a bad question to ask, I don't think.
3: I think the key is going to be because you can't control the moderator. I mean, we can control what we ask when we are moderating, but it's going to be interesting to see the dynamics. And I'll just say, because I watched the El Sayed debate recently, and that was the other biggie lately, the moderator, he was with WOOD TV. That's the local TV. Michigan. They're in Michigan. I don't know him, so I'm going to just say it. And it wasn't that good, and I'll tell you why. Because he let El Sayed dance away the answers. A good moderator, you don't want to insert yourself, but you also want to say, okay, he's already asked you five times for the record, you know, not letting them dance too far away and not just asking the question and then moving on to the next topic.
1: Well, hey, judge, let me ask you a question.
3: Yeah,
1: hey,
3: we're
1: Judge,
3: saying, right.
1: If Judge, if you were there as the moderator, the way you were on the bench, how would you put an end to it?
3: Guilty.
0: Everyone would be in contempt in 3 minutes.
3: Guilty. Guilty as charged.
2: I think that's asked and answered.
1: By the way, that's the greatest line. Could you imagine if a moderator turns around and says to her, asked and answered,
3: move on.
1: Yeah.
3: Right. I have seen people answer going,
2: well,
3: yes.
2: I understand the interview, the debate they did last week on New York One. There was a lot of controversy that they against the GOP candidate that they let the Democratic candidate slide.
3: Yeah, kind of filibuster.
2: And they beat up on the
0: Sarita.
2: GOP.
3: Yeah, yes, Sarita. And that's why I say to you, based on what you were just saying, Jake, that I feel like it'll be interesting tonight to see. It's going to be Errol Lewis and also another individual who's going to be doing that. And it will be fascinating to see. It's going to be Susan Arbiter, who's done a number of the debates, the two of them. And I think, look, they both know their stuff with politics, but it will be interesting to see how they handle the different candidates. Do they let them swim? Do they let them get away with the answers? And then you don't want a moderator who injects too much, like we saw with Candy Crowley. Remember years ago, that whole thing.
0: But, you know,
3: that
0: the formats
3: happened.
0: For these debates are a disgrace. There is no real interaction between the candidates. We were talking off the air before. They're just set up for punchlines and sound bites on social media. And it wasn't always that way. The greatest debates in American history, the Lincoln-Douglas debates in 1858, seven of them, each of them went 2 hours, no moderator, and they were very friendly, and they tremendous, tremendous rewards for the American society those debates.
2: And which debate was it when the candidate got shot and he finished the debate?
0: Oh, well, that was Teddy Roosevelt who was giving a speech.
2: That's a true story.
3: Yeah, I was going to say.
2: He got shot.
3: And he kept going.
0: Yeah, that's pretty impressive. But
1: by the way, that's a tough guy.
0: Yeah,
1: that's a tough guy.
0: I would love for these debates to have newer, but both parties would never agree to an actual, real interaction, a real conversation.
3: Yes.
0: And we really shouldn't have moderators. What do we need a moderator for? I mean, honestly, it's always sad when I watch these things. I mean, listen, we are going to watch it. We need to watch it. It's important. But one, we're not having enough of them. This is a great state.
3: I agree.
0: One debate for one hour.
3: And then it was like pulling teeth to get Kathy Hochul to do
1: for
3: the one
1: governorship
3: debate.
1: Of the state of New York. One hour. I know Errol Lewis. I know Errol a very long time.
3: By the way, I love Errol. I like the guy.
1: Me
3: he's
1: too.
3: A great guy.
1: And I have a funny suspicion that he's going to be very down the center. I think he's going to be a moderate moderator, and I don't think he's going to do what we've seen in so many of these debates where you automatically know exactly who the person is rooting for. I don't. I think Errol is going to be pretty much down the line.
3: The thing that I think is going to be interesting is also to when you break it up, when you don't break it up, and again, I go back to the El Sayed debate because the moderator broke it up right when I was like, wait a minute, sometimes the most compelling thing is dead air, is to go, okay, I asked you again, and then the person's going tick tick tick tick tick, and it feels like 10 years, and their answers, and you can tell that they're not prepared for that answer. They're not prepared for that.
0: Well,
3: moment.
0: In the first debate with Walter Mondale in 1984, Ronald Reagan had one of those moments. He was really frozen.
3: That's
0: there.
3: Right.
0: And it was the one moment in that whole election, because it was, of course, a landslide, where things weren't looking great. And one of the people that Reagan consulted with after that was Roger Ailes.
3: Right, exactly.
0: Who told him, tell them a joke. And Ailes said, do you want me to give you? And he said, no. Reagan said, no, I got a joke. And, of course, the next one was when he said, I'm not going to use, for political purposes, my opponent's youth and inexperience.
1: What about the Biden debate against Trump? Oh. And here, let me do my impression on his response.
3: Exactly. Dead air. Yeah. Dead air. And he had no idea.
0: You forgot the cough, Michael. Right. He did cough once.
3: He had no idea.
4: Well, let me ask you.
1: Cough. Urologist.
4: Let me ask you the following question. We're going to be covering a debate.
0: Yeah.
4: We're going to do analysis of the debate. But yet, according to the polls, it may be a close election, but there's only a fraction of the electorate who are undecided. So the question becomes, does a debate shift?
3: By the way, Judge, that is the question. Don't you think, John?
2: I think the polls are all a lot of crap. I think a lot of people are afraid to tell the pollsters the truth.
3: Yes.
2: Number one, nobody has a home phone number anymore. Mm-hmm. How many people? We have 6 people here. How many of us have home numbers?
0: I just got rid of my landline. Yeah.
2: Okay. Over 6. Have a landline because I wanted to keep the number. But if you could ask Margo, we haven't answered that phone in 10 years.
3: Right.
0: That's why you don't answer my calls.
4: And I thought it was me.
3: Now you know.
0: Yeah.
3: But it's a good point. Because
2: when you know, you know.
3: When you know, you know.
1: There you go.
4: Let the record show when you know, you know.
0: That's why statewide polls are less accurate than national polls, because people keep that phone number in their cell phone and move from state to state. I got a lot of calls from people who live here in New York, but they still have their Kansas or California number, which is why statewide polls now are completely unreliable.
2: With your 917 number in New York, you're in the Bahamas in the sun.
3: Absolutely.
2: And the pollster's calling you?
1: Yeah.
3: It's also New York. Yes. Let's not forget that MAGA, like people who are maybe Donald Trump supporters, maybe they're not going to feel so inclined to tell a pollster.
1: You know, John McLaughlin said to me the other day regarding these polls, you cannot take the word of these polls any longer, because the entire community that it's determined off of is like 700 people, and they already know who these people are, how they voted the last few elections. It's like
0: tracking polls.
1: That's all that it is.
3: And also, how many are honest when you get a call? If somebody called and said, hey, how do you feel? I'd go click. You know, I wouldn't necessarily tell a pollster how I feel. Especially in New York and in different states and in this day and age. You guys, we got to take a break. We're going to be right back here with the best debate coverage here on 77 WABC. We'll be back in just a few moments.
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6: On the southbound Major Deegan at 138th Street, there's a crash on the ramp. And watch for a disabled vehicle on the Bronxbound Throgs Neck Bridge. It's on the Bronx side in the right lane. Over to New Jersey, south on the Garden State Parkway before exit 147, a wreck in the right lane. And a tractor-trailer fire still being worked on east on 280 right by exit 16E. Hudson River Crossings outbound GW Bridge 15, the outbound Lincoln 10 to 15, and 15 to 20 at the outbound Holland. 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That's 77 WABC Traffic and Transit. I'm Lisa Ritchie.
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13: While both are focused on public safety and keeping money in family wallets, there are sharp contrasts between New York Governor Kathy Hochul and Nassau County Executive Bruce Blakeman ahead of their Manhattan gubernatorial debate tonight. One of their largest disagreements surrounds immigration and customs enforcement. The incumbent, Hochul, a Democrat, has not held back on her opposition to ICE's tactics. Her thinking builds on a law she rolled out this past summer demanding police and sheriff's departments statewide stop cooperating with ICE on civil enforcement cases.
14: Any police department or sheriff's office that disobeys this law will face legal action.
13: Her Republican challenger, Bruce Blakeman, reluctantly agreed to have Nassau County police departments comply.
15: This law is written in the blood of the victims.
13: Blakeman says if elected governor, he will end New York's tenure as a sanctuary state his first day in office. With continuing coverage of the 2026 midterm elections and New York regional races on 77 WABC News, I'm Lisa Ritchie.
12: Worldwide News Network special report on the 2026 midterm elections. It's a WABC debate special. Hochul versus Blakeman. The debate, live from Studio 77.
16: Now, with John Katsimatidis, Rita Cosby, Michael Cohen, and Judge Richard Weinberg, and Jake Novak, here's Rita Cosby.
3: And we are back here as we are live at Studio 77 on 77 WABC. And John, we are minutes away from the great debate. What are you thinking? What are your thoughts?
2: What
3: this
2: I'm
3: is
2: thinking,
3: a biggie.
2: I think tonight's a night. Look, Bruce Blakeman is only sitting on $178,000, according to the latest finance reports.
3: Yeah.
2: And Governor Hochul is sitting on $19 million. Mm. So right now is 3 weeks. First of all, Governor Hochul can't spend $19 million in 3 weeks. And I think the big difference is this is that I guess if Bruce Blakeman wants to win, he has to have a knockout punch tonight.
3: I agree with you,
2: that's
3: John.
2: That's my opinion.
3: I agree. What do you think,
1: Absolutely agree. We keep talking about it. Everything today is internet-based. Mm-hmm. Right, we need a great TikTok moment, an Instagram, something to go viral to show literally how incompetent Kathy Hochul actually is.
3: Can she do a fumble, Suzanne? Because that's the other thing. There could be a viral moment, or this could be this like a searching moment, a fumble. Either way, that would go viral, to Michael's point.
17: It's all going to be about the independent voters. And I think the independent voters that don't tell you who they're voting for mostly will be voting Republican, we hope, because they don't want to say it. And it's going to be about their bank accounts. So I think, again, it's about the housing. And if he hits that out of the park and he talks about, I mean, I'm Donnie one because of the rent freeze. So if he talks about helping you know, all those people that need housing. And he talks about the apartments that are being warehoused and all of that, like we just mentioned earlier. I think he can knock it out of the park.
3: What do you think, Jake?
0: I think that Bruce Blakeman has to do what we were talking about earlier. Make it clear that it's okay to vote for him. I'm pro-choice. I'm not a rubber stamp for all these other things. I'm just here to make things more safe in New York, to make the economy more viable, and for everyone out here, both in New York City and outside of New York City, who are worried about, who want a balance to this. He shouldn't say, I'm going to get rid of Mamdani. He should just say, who want a balance to the Mamdani policies, I'm your guy, so we can have a balanced state here in New York. I think that's what he has to
4: do. And he has to make sure that people understand we're talking about the future of the Empire State. Mm-hmm. We're talking about the future for our children and our grandchildren. Will New York survive and flourish, or will New York go the way of California? That's a big problem.
3: That is a big, big problem. And you guys, we're going to be back in 1 second. In about 10 seconds, we just have a quick legal ID that we got to go to.
12: 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Hochul versus Blakeman. 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
16: Now with John Katsimatidis, Rita Cosby, Michael Cohen, and Judge Richard Weinberg and Jake Novak. Here's Rita Cosby.
3: And we are back here. The great debate starting in a matter of moments. And John, interesting stuff tonight.
2: Well, interesting stuff. I let the president know that I let the president know that we are doing this debate thing tonight, the special, and he says, kick butt.
3: Kick butt. All right. So that we got to kick butt.
1: I mean, how
3: and
1: nice
3: we got to deliver.
1: I want you to think about
3: I love that.
1: John. So the president right now, and
2: he's on his way to Alaska.
1: He's on his way to Alaska,
3: and he's writing John.
1: And when they turn around and they constantly attack him and say he has no energy, he's falling asleep. Look at him. Right. They have all those memes and so on. The guy is literally nonstop.
3: Well, and also, I want to say one other thing, too.
1: And I don't care how.
3: Forget the president for a moment. I love the fact that he wrote John.
1: Yes.
3: That he is thinking, okay, he's aware there's the debate tonight. He's aware that we're on 77 WABC. He's so cognizant, to your point.
1: Well, I think it's mostly because he knows that I'm sitting with John.
17: He loves New York. He loves New York.
1: But he does.
2: Well, we did meet him in the White House last week.
3: Yeah, exactly.
2: We met him in the subterranean room, the map room.
1: Yeah, the map room.
2: The secret room. Yeah, the secret meeting had took place in the map room.
1: I got to tell you, it was a wonderful, wonderful time.
3: With the items, the rating of the items.
1: It really was.
2: That was at the Oval Office.
3: Oh, that was the Oval Office.
1: It was a wonderful time. We laughed. We had a great time. He looks great. He sounded great. And you know what? He did talk about New York and how concerned he was about New York. So I'm not shocked that he responded.
2: He loves New York.
1: He loves you.
2: He
1: too,
2: loves
1: John.
2: New York.
3: He loves New York.
2: No, he loves New York. And don't forget, he's going to keep New York safe one way or another. He's appointed Jay Clayton up to a big position in America, in charge of the CIA, in charge of the FBI, in charge of all federal authorities, and he also put him in charge of special
0: intelligence, AI regulations,
3: super intelligence.
2: And then he put the new U.S. attorney, a colleague of Jay Clayton's, Jamie McDonald, and put him in charge of the U.S. attorney, and he's in charge of deciding who goes under federal laws and who doesn't. In other words, if there's somebody that they can put away that committed a serious crime, then they're going to get them on a federal law if there's a law to do that in, versus a local DA just saying, okay, go, we'll tap you under your hand.
3: Right, exactly. Well, listen, that's going to be a big focus tonight,
2: John. Keep New York safe. I think that's a big issue.
0: That's the template.
2: The congestion tax, keeping New York safe. And you know what we can worry about? We worry, and then I've said this to everybody, we worry about our kids and grandkids.
3: Absolutely. And by the way, I just want to tell everybody who's tuning in, because it is 7 o'clock sharp right now. The debate is about to get underway.
2: It's
3: we're going to have the
2: one.
3: Best analysis.
2: The debate is on New York
3: New
2: One.
3: New York One, and we're going to be playing the highlights.
2: We got them credit for it because they deserve it.
3: Absolutely.
2: It's their station, and that's where it is. And the people out in the audience in Studio 77 on WABC, I hope you're able to watch it in there. In our radio audience, we're going to do tidbits every 5 minutes, and analyze it. So if there's a boring section, we will not tell you about it.
3: Exactly.
2: And we will not play it.
3: And we won't be boring. Yeah. That's for sure. That is for sure.
0: We will not be boring. Cosmetic debate surgery
2: so
0: here
2: the,
0: on
2: the the important parts that we feel we are going to air live for 5 minutes. Air live for 5 minutes.
3: Yeah, we'll be playing them back. We'll be playing them back.
2: We'll play it back.
4: We'll
2: play back for 5 minutes on a WABC audience, and we're not going to do the boring parts. We're only going to do when they start fighting.
3: Yeah, we love that. And I just want to tell everybody again who's just tuning us in right now, this is a special coverage here of the great debate, the only debate between Kathy Hochul and Bruce Blakeman for the New York governorship. The stakes couldn't be higher. It's Rita Cosby. Also, of course, John Catsimatidis, Judge Richard Weinberg, also Michael Cohen, Suzanne Miller, and Jake Novak. And it's going to be interesting because, of course, the ground rules set. And as we know, it is going to be Errol Lewis, Susan Arbiter. Those are the two folks who are moderating on New York One. There'll be the opening statements. We understand that Bruce Blakeman won the toss. So that was earlier.
2: Bruce.
3: So that's a good sign. Actually, it's a good sign. When
0: is he taking the wind
3: the
0: or is he kicking? Is he going to take the ball first?
3: Yeah, we'll see. We'll find out. But it's always interesting. And it's also interesting to see the dynamics between guy, gal, height difference, all of that stuff.
0: Appearance. Their facial appearance.
3: Absolutely.
0: Looks like.
3: Absolutely. So what are your thoughts, Jake, on what needs to happen tonight?
0: Well, as we mentioned before, Bruce Blakeman, and it looks like he's, I mean, right now I'm watching it and I'm seeing, I'm seeing some facial, I'm not going to tell you what he's saying, but he does need to come off as someone who is not a hard charger in a negative way. He's got to make it seem like he's fighting for New York, not looking to bash her personally.
2: I agree with you. Yeah. There's no reason. I don't believe in bashing. When I ran for mayor, I bashed nobody. Yeah. All I did is tell people how better a job I think I would do.
0: Especially if you're a man running against a woman.
3: Yeah,
0: you got to be very careful
3: to
0: look like you're not ganging
1: up.
0: You
1: know what? I got to be honest. I see it a little bit different. Okay. I think that if you take it easy, it's almost sexist, right? I think people will turn around and say,
3: "Yeah, I don't think you have to go soft pedals."
1: Yeah, we're
3: in
1: a different world right now. We all know what Bruce Blakeman is going to talk about. He's going to talk about the fact that we're the highest tax state, our energy is out of control, our costs. I mean, I don't know about the rest of you, but during the summer, my Con Ed bill was off. It was out of control. It's like another mortgage. It's these are the things that he's going to attack. Kathy Hochul has failed in every single aspect.
2: And I hope they bring up windmills, because those stupid windmills in the Atlantic Ocean.
3: Right.
2: Those stupid windmills
3: that
2: in the Atlantic
3: Ocean. That are killing the whales.
2: No, but not only that, they're killing the environment.
3: Right. Yeah.
2: They're killing the environment, and they put them up on the pretense that, oh, it's environmentally, you get wind energy. That wind energy costs triple or quadruple what regular energy costs.
3: And that's what he needs to do, is say that, listen, here's what I can do, and the alternatives, policies, to John's point, will be so much more expensive, will cost X. And that's sort of the great debate in the midterms, too, you guys, too, because it's not just saying, here's the contrast, but, they're throwing out a lot of this pie-in-the-sky stuff that, in practicality, is really going to sock you on your energy bills
0: and
3: elsewhere.
0: I have a solution, though, maybe a happy medium between what I said and what Michael Cohen said. I think one of the things you can do is you can be very passionate and really get angry about the policies and repeatedly say, Governor Hochul, I have nothing against you personally. You personally, I have nothing against. But these policies are so ruinous. How could you possibly do this to New York? And if you're a voter, how can you possibly rubber stamp another 4 years of this? Be passionate.
4: Remember the famous Reagan. Remember the famous Reagan question: Are you better off today than you were?
0: Yeah.
4: And that's the truth. Are we better off in the state of New York with Kathy Hochul as the incumbent governor?
3: And do you want more of the same?
4: That's right.
3: That's the question.
4: So
3: do you like what you see? Do you want more of it?
4: If you don't like what you see, it's time for a change.
0: Yeah, he should be doing a lot of comparisons between the summer of 2021 when she took over and now. He should look at prices. What's the average rental price of a unit throughout the state? What's the average price of food throughout the state? And those numbers are going to be pretty mind-blowing, because between the Biden years of 2021 and now, those prices are way
4: up. But your point is good. If you're talking about housing, for example, you don't create a system of disincentives to building housing. Yeah. If you say housing is unaffordable, it's a problem, then you have build more housing. You increase the supply. You don't chill the development of housing.
3: By the way, I want to give a little bit of lay of the land. Bruce Blakeman, in sort of his opening statements, was saying essentially, vote for me. What do you have to lose? Do you want to continue this path? And one of the first questions is focused on that incident with ICE, the ICE-involved shooting.
1: You know what I love, Rita? You know what I really love? I love how they take one incident, one, and they make that into the numerator and the denominator. Mm. Therefore, it's 100%. I don't have all the facts whether he actually used the car or not. How many people have been removed from this country who are here illegally? That's the first question. Number two, are you safer in the fact that ICE has removed them? And the answer is an emphatic yes.
0: Of course, of course. Matt, you know, the Democrats always say we're the party of science. Last I checked, mathematics is a science.
4: Absolutely.
0: ICE is having 1,600 engagements a day. Not only are they not an out-of-control force, I defy any force, police force in the history of the world, including the Israelis, to tell me that they have 1,600 engagements with potential violent people every day, and we've only had, what, five or six?
1: I mean, but, and
0: the
1: it's
0: math
1: still
0: is
1: okay.
0: So in favor of ICE.
1: But it's still okay to turn around and to say, I would like to see better policy with ICE. Or it breaks my heart that anybody gets killed, whether it's by ICE, by a police officer.
0: Law enforcement force in the history of the world. That doesn't mean we can't look at individual shootings and say,
1: right,
0: did something right happen
1: there?
0: And
1: see if there's accountability. You know, one bad apple, as John knows, is being in the grocery business, does not spoil the whole barrel.
3: Right, and by the way, good cops don't like a bad cop.
1: No,
3: so
1: they
3: let's
1: don't.
3: Not forget
2: well,
3: that.
2: Susan has been paying attention to the debate. Susan, you have something to say?
17: I don't understand why she's wearing red.
1: Because it matches with her red lipstick. You know, but by the way, she opened.
17: What am I missing here?
1: I mean, she does.
3: Wait,
1: look,
3: she should have worn blue.
1: She seriously looks like a clown, right? But you know what bothers me about Kathy Hochul is when they start off as like, well, I was born poor, and I understand what it means not to have something. That's not a reason to vote for somebody, right? Because her policies are disastrous to where she even came from. That's the point I'd love to see Blakeman point out.
17: He looks stronger. He looks stronger.
0: I thought the fact that she did that also conveyed a little bit of weakness. Folks, she's been governor for 5 years and change, and she still needs to introduce herself to the people of New York?
3: Yeah,
0: that says it all.
3: This is interesting, guys, because I've been watching a little bit. In her opening statement,
0: who is this person?
3: She talked about where she came from, and it's a fascinating point that
0: she's been
3: you bring up
0: for 5 years
3: because she's like, here's who I am. My name is essentially Kathy Hochul. Here's my background. On one hand, though, we're so absorbed in it for a lot of people, and I will say this, some average New Yorkers who have not necessarily been following the hits and runs like we've been doing, maybe this is their first moment to see her.
0: But that's
3: maybe
0: pathetic.
3: This is, but that
0: that's
3: is,
0: pathetic.
3: To
0: you know,
3: your point,
0: we did
3: right
0: have a governor in this
3: years,
0: state.
3: How sad is that? You're
0: we did
3: right.
0: have a governor in the state when I was younger who kept a lower profile, but I felt he was pretty effective in Hugh Carey. Hugh Carey could walk down the street, nobody knew the heck he was.
3: Yeah, well, how about head coach couldn't go 5 feet without going, how you doing?
0: Right, but
1: he was also
0: case,
1: 6'6".
3: Right,
0: in
3: exactly.
0: this case, this is a scandal in and of itself that you've been the governor of a great state of New York for 5 years and change, and it's clear that her policy people told her right off the bat, introduce yourself to the public, because nobody has been impacted by you whatsoever, which is a good reason not to have her as governor anymore, in my opinion.
4: No, I disagree with you.
0: Okay.
4: We have been impacted by her.
0: Oh, we have not emotionally.
4: I'm saying we have been impacted. Those policies have driven tens of thousands, hundreds of thousands of people to leave the state of New York.
0: Yeah, they don't realize it's her, though. That's the thing.
4: Well,
0: maybe they will.
3: Well, and that's what he has to do. By the way, I want to just talk about an aesthetic thing that's interesting. I cover the Hofstra debate, and it was very interesting. That was Hillary Clinton and
0: 2016.
3: 2016, Hillary Clinton and Donald Trump. Now the heist to spy. Okay, so you know, right? So what was
0: that was
3: very,
0: the you'd be in jail
3: but,
0: one?
3: Yeah, yeah.
0: Right?
3: But, yeah. Well, What was very funny was the height disparity. He is so much taller than she is. But you saw that Hillary Clinton actually elevated. She negotiated it ahead of time to be standing. I think it was on a couple, like, they had an elevated podium underneath. They had some boxes and other things. You can tell here she is elevated because she doesn't look that much shorter than him. So it's interesting, even the pre-debate prep that went on, because I was
0: he's
3: wondering.
0: A tall man.
3: Yeah, he's a very tall man, and she is not super tall. I'm not very tall, so I can sympathize with her on that one. But
1: what's known as vertically challenged.
0: But, you know, these appearances, if you think we're being petty here, or too flighty.
1: I am.
0: It's
1: just who I am. I'm sorry.
0: Very
3: just
0: important.
3: You, Michael, that's just you.
0: Great example from history. People who listened to the Nixon-Kennedy debate on the radio because they were driving thought
4: Nixon won.
0: Nixon won easily. But everyone who watched it on TV thought for sure Kennedy won because of the way he carried himself.
3: And the sweating.
0: And
3: remember
0: the
3: that?
4: Nixon had the wrong color suit on.
0: That's right.
4: He had the wrong color suit on. He looked very bland.
2: Are they arguing yet?
3: No, but
17: he looks much calmer. He's staying calm.
0: Yeah, he's suppressing a smile, which is good.
17: Yes,
0: that's
3: but
0: good.
3: I think what I think is the issue, you guys, too. And one of the things I want to hit on what you and Michael were talking about with the ICE, because they started with ICE, they started with crime. The balance is going to be, and you can already sort of see it in her voice and see what she's essentially saying. Well, we shouldn't be taking people off the street, and his argument is, these are not the kind of people you
4: these
3: want
4: are not
3: on the
4: your
3: street.
4: Neighbors.
3: Right,
4: stop
3: these are
4: this.
3: Not your neighbors. These
4: stop
3: is
4: the
3: not,
4: nonsense
3: about this
4: your
3: is not Mr.
4: This
3: Rogers
4: is,
3: next
4: this is,
3: door.
4: These are not the father of the year.
3: Right, right.
1: These aren't people you're inviting over for a hamburger and a hot dog on the Sunday.
3: Exactly. Do you want a guy like this guy, Oscar Burgel, who had the robbery, he had the assault, he had the ties to the Trinitarius gangs? Do you want him in the neighborhood?
0: Listen, I have high standards. Unless you've had a hot dog and an egg cream at Grace Papaya and remember the Jets playing at Shea, I don't think you're a New Yorker either. So
3: hey!
0: I'm pretty good.
3: There's the stand.
0: Honestly, I do walk the streets of the city because of all the development, Suzanne. You know it better than anyone else. Because of all the development that we've seen, especially in Manhattan, we learned this.
1: Grace Papaya, 86 in Lexington.
0: Well, I'm thinking of the one on 72nd
1: that's not the good one.
3: But yeah, very good, good one. One. That is a
0: but
3: good
0: Suzanne, you know,
3: one.
0: But Suzanne, I think that this came out during the anniversary of 9/11. I think something like 80% of the people living in Manhattan right now were not living here on September 11, 2001. Is it something like it? We've had a major turnover in population in this city.
4: Absolutely.
17: Well, you've got at least 20% of the population that have secondary homes, and now they're not going to be welcome here, so
3: right,
17: this is going to kill it.
3: You guys, I want to go. We have a chunk in that I want to play for everybody because some of the highlights. This is from the opening statements, and where we're sort of laying out the land, and of course, this is the beginning of the debate, and first impressions are everything. Here is a chunk. This is with Governor Kathy Hochul and Bruce Blakeman, just aired, and we'll get some great reaction right after that. But take a listen, everybody.
18: We'll start with you, Mr. Blakeman. Good evening.
19: Good evening, Governor, and thank you to everybody out there that's watching this debate. It gives me an opportunity to speak directly to you and your families about issues that are important here in New York State that affect you each and every day. As I travel across the state, and it's a beautiful state, everywhere I go, people are telling me how they're struggling to pay their bills, and they're worried about safety in their communities. Under Governor Hochul, we are the highest tax state in America. Our utility bills are 70% higher than the national average. And because of policies like cashless bail, people feel unsafe in their own communities. As governor, I will cut taxes, I will cut your utility bills in half, and I will create safer communities just like I did in my own county, in Nassau County. And let me say this. Kathy Hochul has spent $8 billion of your money on illegal migrants for free food, free housing, free transportation, and a free cell phone. That's your money that she spent on people who aren't New Yorkers. I believe she's got her priorities upside down. So I'm going to ask you to vote for change. What have you got to lose? And vote for a better New York. And vote for Blakeman for governor. Thank you.
18: Next is Ms. Hochul. Good evening.
20: Thank you for hosting us this evening, and County Executive, good to see you this evening. My parents started married life in a trailer park near the Bethlehem Steel Plant. I used to work long hours after school every day to raise money for college at a pizzeria. You know, I never forgot where I came from and the struggles. And that's why, as governor, I have been laser focused on affordability and your family's safety. And that's why we've delivered the largest middle class rate cut in 70 years. That's why we've delivered over $10 billion in energy rebates and inflation rebates and rebates to help people pay their bills. But also this, New York State now has the lowest crime rates it's had in modern history. Now, we're not done yet, and you're going to hear a lot of different opinions here this evening, and I want you to judge it this way. My opponent has said this. He says that he's going to bring Trump-style leadership to Albany. He says he's going to cut Medicaid in half. You heard him say that. And he's going to let ICE run rampant in our streets. Okay. So this is your choice, New Yorkers. I'm not letting this happen. Mm-hmm. Working together with you, we will not. Because your family is my fight.
3: Very interesting, as we're hearing. What a contrast. What are your thoughts, Judge Weinberg?
4: I thought her statement was weak. I thought it was wrong on the facts. I thought his statement was positive. It gave you a vision of why he would make a great governor and why it's in the interest of the voters to support him. What did she say? She said that he's going to bring Trump policies. This election is not about Donald Trump. It's about the failure of leadership coming out of Albany. The legislature and this governor who failed to protect and defend the people, to make it economically viable, to not overtax us, to not kill us on energy prices. It's the failure of leadership of this administration. He's positive. She's negative. This is not about the Donald. This is about Kathy Hochul's failures.
3: By the way, I was waiting to see how long till he mentioned Trump.
5: I just want to say something. You know, before that, I talked about Jay Clayton. I talked about the U.S. attorney, Jamie McDonald. And if the local DAs do not put away criminals, and it's up to the federal government to put them away, that's what's making New York safer.
21: You're right.
5: She's and ICE getting rid of the major criminals. ICE got rid of the major criminals. That's making New York
4: safer.
5: She
4: is attacking the very reason we have success.
3: Yes,
21: right,
3: she
21: exactly.
3: Is.
21: That's what
3: she
21: I was going to say. She's turning around and saying that because of her leadership that New York's now at the lowest level of crime. No, it's because they shipped out the criminals.
3: Right.
21: I mean,
3: by
21: it's
3: the way,
21: just simple.
3: Here's a line she said, Michael. ICE is running rampant.
0: Good.
3: And the streets like they're like some lawless.
21: By the way, I live in New York City. I've lived here since 1991. I'm out on the street every single day. When was the last time anybody listening to this saw somebody from ICE walking through their street? I haven't seen them. I'd like to see them, but I haven't.
17: She keeps using Donald Trump as a weapon to try and get people to not vote for her. She's already done it three times. She's just done it again. Yeah. That's her plan. The whole plan tonight is to say, I'm against Donald Trump, and if you vote for me, I will protect you. I'm not Donald Trump.
21: I got news for you.
5: She's not fighting the New York State. She's fighting
0: what's going on. It's the national DNC line.
5: She's fighting Donald Trump.
0: Yeah, I got news for you. Even after Donald Trump leaves office, the Democrats are going to use him as a punching bag for years to come. It'll be like the bloody shirt after the Civil War when the Republicans used to pretend this is the bloody shirt of a Civil War. So how can you vote for the Democrats?
21: The judge said something exactly correct. Bruce Blakeman's opening statement was about policy that he is going to interject into New York to make New York better. What is she doing? There's no new policy. There's no any policy. It's all anti-Trump. And that's not a way to win an election.
3: One of the things I thought was great, his line was, what do you have to lose? That I thought was a very powerful line because he's saying, look, do you like what you've seen? Do you want it? Or do you want to take a chance and bring some new energy and
4: new
3: save
4: vision,
3: some money?
4: A new vision
3: and save some money
4: policy.
3: In your pockets and not get driven out of the state.
0: What do we think of the I was born the son of a sharecropper? I mean, you know,
3: yeah,
0: I was
3: that
0: born
3: was a weird,
0: poor.
3: Yeah.
0: And by the way, she may have disqualified herself as a governor of New York by saying that she worked in a pizzeria in the Buffalo area.
3: Right, right.
0: Pizza above Dutchess County is a law against... is a crime against humanity, in my opinion. But all kidding aside, seriously, have you had pizza? My daughter went to Binghamton University. I had the pizza there. I'm still recovering.
3: So why do you think, I thought it was interesting that she does go, why do you think she started that way? It was a weird way to begin.
0: You know, it's mind-boggling because it's not the way to connect with young people anymore, you know, especially young people who are voting.
3: She's trying to say, like, oh, look, I came from a pizzeria family just like you, Bob, and
0: but
3: Larry.
0: You've been governor for 5 years and change. You're not some nobody. You're not Lou Gehrig coming off the bench to take over from Wally Pipp. You know, I'm sorry. Nobody knows. We know who you are. We should know. And if we don't, it's your fault we don't know.
3: Well, it clearly shows that she's trying to hit sort of the working class.
17: I love her.
3: I think that's an interest. That's why when I heard that, I thought, oh, she's trying to hit those voters. You know, every word is manicured.
17: I love what she just said. She said that people are not investing in New York because they don't like New York's policies. So that's why people are leaving and they're not he said this, excuse me.
0: He said he's not investing,
17: this is the reason that that he's running. because people are not investing in New York because they don't like New York policies. And it's true.
3: Right. And her line is Trump, Trump, Trump, Trump, Trump. I'm like seeing like Trump, Trump, Trump every 5 seconds.
21: You know what? They're not just not investing. They're divesting out of New York. We've seen already.
3: The biggest
6: business is van lines. You get the hell out.
0: Yeah.
3: Right. That's
0: right. Suzanne Miller, I want to ask you because you're our real estate expert. It's hard to quantify, I think, for a lot of people who are newer to New York or people not from New York listening, to understand how many neighborhoods, because we did eradicate crime so successfully starting in the early 90s, how many neighborhoods suddenly became real estate gold that weren't before? There were neighborhoods I didn't used to walk through, let alone think about living, like Hell's Kitchen.
17: Mostly all of Brooklyn, Bed-Stuy, Borough Park, Crown Heights, all of the areas in Brooklyn, Flatbush, Midwood. Booming, and now you've got Harlem in New York.
21: Can I add one more?
17: Sure.
21: How about Alphabet City?
17: Yeah.
21: I owned a building.
17: Oh, yeah,
21: I used to own a building on Avenue D. Nobody would walk there. It was drug infested going back into seven. People were getting killed there every 15 minutes. That apartment building was seeing like $4,000 to $5,000 a month rent for a one bedroom.
0: Law and Order is the greatest anti-poverty program in the history of the
3: world, which is why Mondani's holding on to Jessica Titch. You guys, we're going to take hold on 1 second because we just got some new audio coming in, and this is the first question was on ICE, so this should be a good exchange. Everybody, take a listen. Here is a chunk with Governor Hochul and Bruce Blakeman going at it on ICE.
7: Okay, thank you, candidates. We're going to begin tonight by discussing an incident that is reigniting a national debate. An ICE agent last Thursday shot a Dominican immigrant in the Upper Manhattan neighborhood of Marble Hill while his 5-year-old son was in the back seat of the car. This took place on a busy street at a time many New Yorkers were making their way home from work or school. Federal government says the man drove towards agents before they shot him. I'm going to start with you, Mr. Blakeman. Multiple reports suggest that ICE has cut its training time, lowered its hiring standards, and deployed masked agents in cities whose leaders don't want them there. In this case, with long guns in a crowded urban environment. And I guess the question is, are you comfortable with that?
19: Kathy Hochul appealed to ICE to let this criminal out. The question that New Yorkers have to ask is, what was this guy doing in New York in the first place? It's because Kathy Hochul has made us a sanctuary state. Think about it. This guy came into the country illegally. He's been convicted of a crime. He's got pending charges for dealing drugs, poison to our children, and he's a gangbanger. This is who Kathy Hochul is defending. I have a cooperative agreement with ICE until Kathy Hochul said we could no longer cooperate with ICE. We got over 2,000 illegal migrants out of my county with criminal records ranging from rape, attempted murder, robbery, burglary, drug dealing, carjacking, gang activity. And that's because we cooperated with ICE and we didn't raid one school, one hospital, one daycare center, or one church. If you cooperate with federal law enforcement, it makes for a safer community. That's what I did. Kathy Hochul has taken that ability away from us. That's why things like this happen.
7: I had a question for you, Ms. Hochul, but I wanted to give you a chance to respond.
20: No, thank you. I think in his non-answer, he refused to condemn what ICE did. So he basically says in the state of New York, he'd be fine if ICE agents shoot guns into vehicles, not knowing who's inside, and could have killed a 5-year-old child. If that doesn't shock the conscience of everybody, and it should shock his conscience as well, then he says that's okay. That's how ICE is supposed to do it. I'll tell you what. I oversee over 500 policing agencies in the state of New York, over 500,000 arrests every year. That's not how you conduct yourself. ICE is out of control. It's out of control in
19: Kathy,
20: Nassau County.
19: It never would have happened but for your sanctuary policy. You invited criminals to come into our state and prey on our communities. And now you won't let local law enforcement cooperate with ICE in an orderly way like we did in my county. We didn't have any incidents in my county because we were allowed to cooperate with local law enforcement. But you took that tool away.
3: Wow, that was good. Yeah, I want to thank everybody also at New York One, too, because they are the ones doing the debate. Errol Lewis and Susan Arbiter moderating it. Thank you to New York One and Spectrum as you've been listening there. Judge Weinberg, your thoughts about that exchange?
4: I think he clearly won that exchange. He's right on the law. He's right on the facts. It's very, very simple. They're enforcing federal immigration law. It's the law of the land. The state of New York or the city of New York have no right at all to disobey the federal law. They've decided not to cooperate with ICE. By not cooperating with ICE, they put the need to gather these people up in public places. That's the problem. Otherwise, they could just pick them up in the jails and you wouldn't have these incidents. They've made a political cause out of something that's simple. Cooperate with ICE. You will not have violence in the streets. And what is an ICE agent supposed to do? Supposed to be run over by a car? Did you get a per se right just because you're in a car? You can run over an ICE agent. How many ICE agents have been injured seriously over the years because of this policy? And again, I'll say this. New York State, because of Hochul and the Democrats and the state legislature, is the only state
3: right.
4: is sanctuary state.
3: By the way, did you hear this? I learned this today, and I didn't know this, that Oscar Bergal had been approached by these agents before. They tried to get him about a week before.
0: Yeah, so,
3: so it wasn't suddenly like, who are these people coming to my car? That's an interesting issue.
0: And Judge, you know, and everyone else.
3: If that's true.
0: Kathy Hochul sounded like your typical Hamas apologist. What is Oscar Bergal doing resisting arrest with his 5-year-old child in the car? Any danger to that child is on his shoulders, not
5: 100%.
0: ICE. Not ICE.
5: I'm surprised the rest of the networks, WABC, is saying this the truth. If you're going out and robbing and stealing and perjuring, why do you have your 5-year-old kid in the back seat?
0: Yeah, this does not take your kid to robbery week.
5: Give me a break.
0: You know, this is outrageous. And,
3: right.
0: You know, honestly, to me, it's similar to this. If you had a parent throwing a child over an overpass and the car, hits the child, it's the car's fault? It's the person who endangered the child in the first place. This is very and by the way, this is the kind of stuff that case law you learn in your first year law student. You know, in these kinds of things.
3: But here's
0: outrageous.
3: The question, you guys, related to the debate: how do you think Bruce Blakeman handled it? I will say one thing. I'm an independent. You guys, Kathy Hochul was ready for that answer, and she had a little feistier answer than she did in the debate with Lee Zeldin.
4: It was totally prepackaged.
3: Yeah, she
4: it was all prepackaged.
3: She's a little better prepped than she was for the Lee Zeldin debates years ago.
4: A prepackaged
21: as
4: answer.
21: If everybody didn't know that question
3: course,
21: was going to be
3: asked. Of course,
21: right?
3: Of course.
21: This is the one incident that took place. They got it again. Make this into the 100%. The one incident. Well, we have a major problem now. We have a guy who tried to get away, had his kid in the back, decided to run over an ICE agent, get shot.
0: Yeah.
21: Boo-hoo. By the way, he didn't die. Fortunately.
3: Yeah, right. He's going to be okay.
21: He's going to be okay.
3: Exactly.
21: And now all of a sudden, that is the cause. That's the whole problem right then and there.
3: And you got the mayor and the governor saying he should be freed. I mean, what planet?
21: By the way,
3: What planet do they want this guy out?
21: Not just free him. We should pay him damages.
3: Yeah. Right? I mean,
21: let's be serious. I mean, just tax the rich. More PA. Let's just give him some money. All right. And let's buy him a house.
3: It's
21: John,
3: incredible.
21: Can we buy him a house?
5: Absolutely.
3: Exactly. A hero of the year, right? Just like the other ones.
0: But this is so similar.
5: The veterans have tunnels to tower. Yeah. Then I guess the crazy should have something for that.
3: Right, right. Criminals to towers.
4: They're not so crazy. They're not so crazy, John. They come here illegally, violating a law, was a federal crime, and expect to be taken care of, not act responsibly when they're here.
0: Greenbacks
4: by obeying
0: for
4: our laws.
0: That's what we'll have a new
3: Greenbacks
0: charity. Greenbacks
3: for
0: gangbangers.
3: Oh my goodness!
0: I mean, but this is so similar to the Hamas line. And in 2020, I noticed that the Democrat Party started to parrot Hamas rhetoric. You know, all of a sudden, it's well, we don't have to follow the rules because we feel oppressed. And I'm sorry, this guy he endangered the life of that child. He's taking, it's not take your kid to your violent crime week.
3: I didn't know,
0: if it is, I didn't see that on the calendar. If it is, I apologize. But to do that with the child, I mean, I remember once I had a run-in with a cop in Harlem. This is about 10 years ago, no, longer than that, about 20 years ago. My daughter was 3 at the time. And I didn't make a left against the red, but I almost did. And the cop stopped me and said, I just want to give you a warning. You almost made the left on the red. And I see you got your 3-year-old kid in the back. What are you doing? And I thought to myself, you're right. Like, I shouldn't be trying to beat the light.
3: Yeah, be a responsible father.
0: And I said to the cop, you know what? You're right. I shouldn't be trying to beat the light with my kid in the back. I guess I should be awarded $10 million for that. Back to Trump.
17: She couldn't answer the question about what happened in Cornell because she was a trustee and she didn't do anything about it.
0: Now that's what they're talking about.
17: And she's back to Donald Trump.
3: And by the way, you guys, we have a little bit more. Here is a little more on sanctuary cities. We'll get some on Cornell for sure because that's a good one, you guys. Here's a little more back and forth on sanctuary cities between Bruce Blakeman and Governor Kathy Hochul.
20: I have said from the president on down, I said New York is not a sanctuary for criminals. Not a sanctuary for criminals, full stop. But to say nothing happened in Nassau County, tell that to the man who on camera had his head rammed into a brick wall by ICE agents, was knocked unconscious. Say that to the family of the man who died in your custody when he was in one of the Nassau County's jail. And nothing bad happens, well, tell that to 11-year-old Norman, who sobbed in my arms when local police, Nassau police, took his father when he was just going to a Home Depot, for God's sakes. And his father was sitting for months and months in a detention center.
19: Kathy, how
20: Norman
19: about,
20: was devastated.
19: How about the two 30-year-old women who were murdered by an illegal migrant in my county? What do you say to their families? What do you say to all those people who have had their children hooked on drugs by illegal migrants bringing fentanyl, cocaine, and heroin into our communities? We have an epidemic of crime from these illegal migrants. 16,000 detainers are out there for people who committed 52,000 crimes in our state, and you won't let local law enforcement cooperate with ICE to pick them up and get out of this state. This never would have happened, Kathy, if it wasn't for your policies.
20: You know his idea of law enforcement, because I have worked hard to drive down crime. I spent $4 billion of money to support our men and women in blue. They know I have their backs. And I want to make sure that they're keeping our communities safe, not being deputized as ICE agents, which is what he did. And maybe that's why Nassau County had a 10-year high in violent crimes under your watch. Maybe because they're too distracted trying to be ICE agents. Well, I've talked to members of their police department. They just want to do their jobs. And when I changed the law, I got them back to local policing so they can stop crimes and they can respond
19: to emergencies.
20: Kathy, maybe
19: you haven't heard. U.S. News and World Report says I have the safest county in America. So I back law enforcement and I back the laws of both our federal government and our state government. And I give our law enforcement professionals the tools they need to keep us safe. But you say you spent $4 billion on law enforcement. Well, you spent $8 billion on illegal migrants and gave them more benefits than New Yorkers get. How does that make any sense?
3: Wow.
21: Bam.
3: Wow.
21: Bam. Bam.
3: Bam.
21: Woo. Bring down the house. Bring down the house. Wow.
0: Stop the fight.
21: You know what's interesting? Because when John had the, whatchamacallit, the big gala over at Cipriani,
3: yes, yes.
21: I had an opportunity to meet a whole bunch of police officers of the highest ranks and so on. And I actually asked them what they thought about Bruce Blakeman and what they thought about Kathy Hochul. And I have to be honest about it. 9 out of 10 turned around and said, I hate Kathy Hochul, that we do not support her, that we actually believe that she is anti-blue.
3: Well, that's why the numbers, I want to repeat the numbers that we just heard to your point, because he said, okay, so you spend $4 billion on law enforcement, you spend $8 billion, twice as much, on illegal migrants. He's keep coming back to that and saying, you didn't spend it on veterans, you didn't do it, you spent it on illegal migrants.
0: Let's have let's have an election where just law enforcement officers from Schenectady to New York City vote. I promise you a Blakeman will win in a landslide. That's another thing he could have said. I promise you the Nassau County Police officers rank and file support him by 30 points, 40 points at least.
3: You know, it's an interesting thing, and I want to hear from you guys and hear what you think. It's interesting, though, to watch her, and I'm just saying this as someone I remember watching, again, the debate with her and Zeldin. She's trying to kind of go on to the offense and try to criticize him on Nassau County, which has been the safest county in the United States several years in a row.
21: I grew up in Nassau County, and I can tell you it has always been, for the most part, relatively safe.
3: Well, that's what's so funny. She's trying to take it to him, though.
21: Much safer. You know? Me and the Jew Barrettes. We used to terrorize the five towns.
0: That's right.
3: But it was a very interesting, powerful sort of home run when you hear him come back at that. What did you make
0: well,
3: of that?
0: Well, you know, it's not only
3: that's
0: that.
3: A moment.
0: It's, yeah, that's I thought it was a good pocket moment. Of this panel, I'm the only one living in Nassau County, and I happen to be living. I just moved from one part of Nassau County to another. Nassau County.
3: Did you finally finish your move?
0: I did.
3: Okay, good.
0: Nassau County is.
21: I know because
0: moving.
21: Forever we kept hearing about it.
0: I know.
21: Moving.
3: Michael, I was about to help him.
0: I know.
21: You and me both, but my back hurts.
0: I have a PhD in complaining. I'm Jewish.
17: Another knockout punch. Another knockout punch.
8: You got the Jackie Mason Award.
0: Yeah, that's right. I've been a complete, but Nassau County is absolutely booming. I am now living. I'm not going to give you my exact address. I'm now living in the county seat of Nassau County, Mineola, which is absolutely booming. They're building one luxury apartment building after the next because of the it's a 30-minute ride into Midtown on the train right there, and you have a lot of them too.
3: Right.
0: So that that's another thing that I think it'd be great for him to talk about. Like, and this is exactly what we were just saying before. When you have safety. When you have law and order, people will want to build it. I mean, I didn't grow up in Nassau County. I came to New York a little before high school, and I lived in Far Rockaway, Queens, which is the other end of the spectrum.
21: Explains everything.
0: Yeah, and you still can't go to downtown Far Rockaway, and it's 50, 60 years since a business thought it would be a good idea to open there, even if it is sometimes safer than it was before.
3: So what's your point?
0: So the point is, law and order, focusing on the safety equals not just safety for you and your body.
21: What's your point,
0: your
21: Kathy
0: life.
21: Hochul?
3: But yeah, what's your point?
0: But
3: here's
0: also,
3: the debate.
0: It makes us richer. It makes us richer as a society. It increases wealth, and wealth is not finite. And if you can make bad neighborhoods into good ones,
3: absolutely.
0: You make money.
3: Absolutely. Let's go to speaking of making money. Here's a little bit about energy. He's a back and forth with them on energy. Take a listen.
9: We're going to move on now to voters' pocketbooks, and we're going to start with Kathy Hochul. Ms. Hochul, New Yorkers.

0: pay among the highest energy costs in the nation, with experts saying that older plants are being shut down at a faster pace than the state can build new generation. And you've acknowledged that problem by sending out energy rebate checks to many New Yorkers. But the demand for energy continues and those prices continue to soar. Will these checks be going out annually? And beyond that, what are you doing in the short term to lower utility costs?
1: You know, Susan, great question. I understand the pain that so many people are going through. Energy prices are high all over America. And the issue is, as you've put out so perfectly, is that we don't have enough supply to meet the demand. So I have an all-the-above approach. I did do energy rebates just as a short-term solution. But I'm trying to build more. But you know what the real problem is? I've got Donald Trump standing in the way of my energy projects, literally shut down a project, kicking 1,300 people off their jobs that would have powered 500,000 homes in Brooklyn. I also want to do part of my all-the-above. I'm trying to do nuclear. But the White House, playing politics, won't sign off on it. So we're doing the best we can. But don't overlook the fact that it's the war with Iran that is driving up gasoline costs and energy costs almost double of what they were in the past. Diesel is now double what it was. That is a real cost of energy that people are dealing with. And it was so unnecessary. And my opponent supports exactly what Donald Trump did with that war.
0: Will you raise income taxes? Many of your progressive allies are saying...
2: Can I respond to that first?
0: Sure.
2: I'd like to respond to the utility bill issue, because that's probably one of the most prevalent issues that we have here in New York. Kathy, Donald Trump didn't raise utility rates 48 times. You did. Donald Trump didn't increase our utility bills by 50% since you become governor. You gave $150 back to people in a rebate in an election year, right before the election, when you've raised the average bill $4,000 a year, and your own energy research department says your policies will raise it another $4,000 in the next 5 years.
0: Time.
2: It's out of control, and it's because of you, Kathy.
1: You know what? You know what drives up energy prices in addition to Donald Trump's war that you support? His vision for energy across the state of New York. Now get this. He supports the hyperscale data centers that consume enormous amounts of energy. His picture, what he wants to see upstate. He wants oil and gas rigs everywhere. He wants fossil fuel generating factories spewing smoke everywhere. And he wants data centers using our rare farmland. That's his vision for how to create more energy. New Yorkers ought to hear that.
0: We're
1: going to run for the hills.
2: Kathy, you know that's a fiction. That's not my policies. But we are sitting on one of the largest natural gas reserves in the world, and you won't let us extract that natural gas. In Pennsylvania, a Democrat governor, Josh Shapiro, allows it, and that's why their energy costs are more than half of what ours are. They have prosperity. On the Pennsylvania side of the border, people are driving around in brand new Cadillac Escalades. And on the New York side of the border, they're driving around in 25-year-old rusted out pickup trucks because of your policies.
0: Mr.
2: And I'll
0: Blakeman.
2: Talk about data centers later if you'd like.
1: No, let's talk about it now. Because
2: okay,
1: you called my moratorium crazy.
2: It
1: Donald
2: was.
1: Trump says it's only for dumb, poor people would support that. You support what Donald Trump said there as well? Dumb, poor people?
2: Well, you said that upstaters weren't sophisticated enough to make important decisions.
1: They are, but they need to have some support negotiating.
0: We are going to be getting to data centers.
1: Let's do that.
0: I need to ask you, Mr. Blakeman, you've attacked the governor over energy policy, but you haven't provided any details of how you intend to cut utility bills in half. How can that be achieved without hurting reliability or blowing a hole in local government budgets that tax utility investments?
2: I've said it many times, so I'll repeat it. When you look at your energy bill, get your energy bill out tonight. Only about 30% of your payment actually goes for energy. The rest goes for taxes. Yes, Kathy Hochul taxes your energy bill as well. And excessive delivery costs that are merely trying to masquerade rate hikes, and her slush fund, where she collects money every month from you, billions of dollars, and invests in science projects like wind turbines in the middle of the ocean or solar farms in upstate New York that are taking away our rich farmland, which, by the way, are covered under snow 3 months out of the year. It's very expensive. She's paying billions of dollars to foreign corporations for these. And guess what? That's why we're in an energy crisis. I would extract the natural gas from the Marcellus Shale. We'll get rid of that green energy scam of cash.

0: Kathy Hochul, and I will cut your utility bills in half, just like they did in Pennsylvania.
1: No, actually, just like Donald Trump said he would do on day one. So
0: Donald Trump
1: promises, he promised to cut energy costs, he promised to cut down grocery costs, and you know what? Everything has happened under your friend Donald Trump, who you are the president of the fan club for Donald Trump. It's absurd how adoring you are of him. My gosh. Well, what he has done is raise gasoline prices and energy prices, and the cost of tariffs have driven up everything in the state. Have you bought groceries lately? My God, the people are suffering. And that didn't have to be the case. Why are we at war with the rest?
2: Wow. Well, that certainly got heated. Judge Weinberg, what did you think? First of all, I was trying to count how many times she said Donald Trump.
3: I was going to ask you the same thing. How many times? I counted 14.
2: Yeah.
4: I mean, wait, are we not doing the drinking game? Because I'm half in the bag.
5: So let's be clear. Everything's a fault because we're at war with Iran. So will she be happy when they have a nuclear weapon and they hit New York and they hit California because they have the missiles to deliver nuclear weapons? Because when they say death to America, they mean it. What would you have to do? Ignore it like Obama and Biden did?
6: Yeah, not only that, Judge.
5: Is that it?
6: Forget
5: how ridiculous is that?
6: Nuclear weapon. Since 1979, the very existence of Iran along the Persian Gulf has raised the price of oil trillions of dollars. We have paid trillions of dollars more for gasoline since 1979 because of the very existence of Iran, nuclear bomb or not. And if they got a nuclear bomb, you would absolutely see $8 gas.
7: Jake, me and you have discussed it, and we all discussed it in the studio, that Biden closed down the pipelines.
2: Yeah, Keystone.
7: Guess what?
2: Yep.
7: And forced the price of crude oil to $100 a barrel. And Iran was only, under Trump, was only doing 300,000 barrels at $50 a barrel to feed their own people. And Biden allowed them to go to 3 million barrels a day at $100 a barrel. Mm. We made them zillionaires again.
5: And what did they do with that money?
7: Wait a minute. You know which money they used to hire the Houthis to kill the Jews?
6: That money.
7: They used the oil money that Biden gave them. Yep. I want everybody to know the truth.
6: Yep.
2: Yeah, that's a wake-up call.
3: You know, you heard what the judge just turned around and said. I had President Trump on my show when you know, and I asked him straight point blank, how long, what was the imminence of Iran to have a nuclear device? Why did we strike on February 28th? And his response to me was approximately 2 weeks.
2: Right, you
3: want
2: to wait 2 weeks?
3: Well,
2: right.
3: That's what the judge is
2: right.
3: saying. You want right. to wait till they have it? By the way, they're working right now with Russia, with Iran, with North Korea, for hypersonic technology, for jet propulsion technology to attach to an intercontinental ballistic missile that would easily hit the West Coast.
2: Absolutely. It's crazy, John.
7: But, like I said, we have Trump started, everybody listen carefully, Space Force. Mm-hmm. And we have our super-duper planes up there or whatever you want to call them. And I jokingly said, but the joke might not be such a joke, that we have photon torpedoes and phasers to knock out any bad satellites that want to knock out our grid system. And today, the Department of Energy, what did the Department of Energy do today? Did you read your homework?
3: I did not.
7: Okay, who
3: I
7: read
3: failed.
7: His homework that I sent him? All right, nobody read their homework. The Department of Energy.
3: I was busy trying to negotiate on a tower contract.
7: Energy,
3: but I don't know. Whatever.
7: The Department of Energy put out today, and I'll give it to the news department, Jake, and you guys can carry it, that beware of our grid system being put down.
2: Right. That's a huge issue.
7: Okay. Beware of our grid system being put down. And you know who's going to put it down? The enemy of our people that have satellites up in the air that are capable of putting our grid system down. Then you could take your electric cars. You could take your telephones. Wow. And guess what you do? Ungats.
2: It's catastrophic.
3: By the way, didn't they do that in France, that there were a group of hackers?
2: Did you see this, John? With the grocery store.
3: With the grocery store.
2: Yeah, they actually cut off the freezers.
6: That we did read. That
2: they
6: was homework we did.
2: They hacked into the freezers.
7: They lost millions of dollars of food that melted.
3: Well, I'm not concerned about the food as much as I am about the fact that they had the ability within which to hack into the system shut down. Well, I'm concerned about them shutting down our electric.
2: I put out another.
7: You know, we do those cat's corners. And Chris Libertini works with me, and we put it out last week, and I'm not sure it's public yet, on how we defend our energy system. And the way we defend our energy system, first of all, Space Force defending from above the satellites. Second of all, the what President Trump is doing with Space Force and Department of Defense, putting the dome over Canada and the United States, where nothing could be shot into that dome and knock out our country. And third of all, small modular reactors. And you know what small modular reactors do? You don't have to worry. I'm giving you intelligence. may not be public information.
2: It's public now.
7: Okay? You don't have to worry that the grid is going to be knocked out and your town is going to be knocked out. These small modular reactors that have been running on nuclear submarines and on nuclear aircraft carriers for 60 years. 60 years.
6: Safely.
7: Safely. And you take a community of 500,000 people and you put two SMRs, and if they knock out the grid, guess what? Your community still has power.
6: And guess what brings SMRs to your community? The data centers, those bad old data centers. Almost every company that's building these data centers is promising to share the small nuclear reactor.
7: And pay for the news. Yeah. We only have 12 minutes left to debate.
6: That's right.
2: And by the way, the other thing, I want to go to another point that we heard from Kathy Hochul and Bruce Blakeman there. I think this was a very powerful point by Blakeman, where he said, she kept going, Donald Trump, Donald Trump, Donald Trump. And she said, he said, Donald Trump didn't raise your utility bills 48 times. You did, Kathy Hochul. And I thought that was a good term, because she's trying to put everything, she's trying to put the
3: picture. It's going to be another great viral moment.
2: Yeah, that was a very good moment.
6: That was a Dershowitz moment, his famous moment in the appeals case, when the judge said, who could possibly come up with such a crazy idea? And Dershowitz said, I'm sorry, Judge, but you did.
2: Exactly, I remember that.
6: Great moment.
2: You guys, we have Cornell right now. Here's the Cornell block. Let's listen to this, because things got very feisty. Here is Governor Kathy Hochul and Bruce Blakeman in the debate, and we want to thank New York One. Here it is. Take a listen about Cornell University.
8: A story that's been getting national news, and we're going to start with Ms. Hochul, the alleged gang rape of a student at Cornell University. State Attorney General Letitia James is being criticized for having made statements that suggest she's already prejudged the case. You have also made statements that sound like you have prejudged the case, including saying, quote, this young woman had already endured something that is utterly unspeakable. What do you say to legal experts who say James's statements could jeopardize the investigation as appearing impartial?
9: Is that for me?
8: Yes. Yeah.
9: Listen, I'm a mom. I've dropped a daughter off at a college campus. There should not be a culture that allows for a young woman to be so brutally attacked at a fraternity and then literally have the courage to go ask for help from law enforcement. You know how difficult it is for a victim to have to tell her story to strangers? But she did it, and also the evidence seemed very clear, and I'm not prosecuting this case, seemed very clear that the boys in the fraternity were trying to cover up what they had done. There were a lot of acknowledgments, a lot of texts that were coming out. So I said this, I want there to be an independent investigation that's underway. But also when it became clear to me that the district attorney had already denied the opportunity to interview this young woman. I come from a family of prosecutors. You should know enough to interview a victim of a crime and not just dismiss it. That's why the law says the governor shall appoint the attorney general in cases of special prosecutions. The attorney general can speak for herself on her tweet.
8: Time. Thank you.
0: First of all, Mr. Blakeman,
8: I wanted to just follow up.
0: Can I just respond to that for a moment?
8: My question is basically letting you follow up, and that is there is a push to expand the voluntary intoxication standard in the law. Do you support closing that law, and how would you have approached this case if you were governor?
0: So first of all, I absolutely do support that as a father, as a grandfather. First of all, if someone is intoxicated, maybe they're not unconscious, but if they're slurring their words and they're stumbling, you shouldn't engage in relations because I'm not sure that person has the capacity to consent. So I am for closing that loophole. I want to make it harder and more stringent, our laws about guys who would date rape women by giving them roofies in bars. I think we need to strengthen those laws. Kathy Hochul has already prejudged this case. But what I have to say to you, Kathy, is as follows. Where were you? What did you do? You were the trustee of Cornell University. You were the governor of the state. You fund Cornell University to the tune of $150 million a year. They're a partner of the state of New York. And as a trustee and as governor, you didn't call for an independent investigation when you found out that the district attorney was dropping the case.
10: Thank you.
0: Shame on you.
10: I did. You know, that's pretty pathetic to blame me for what happened in a fraternity. My gosh.
0: No, I'm blaming you for the investigation afterwards. You deny that? You were a trustee there.
10: The university failed that young woman.
2: Wow, that was a bombshell.
7: Another knockout.
2: Yeah,
7: punch.
2: And that was New York One, of course, part of the debate there with Bruce Blakeman and Kathy Hochul. I thought it was interesting. She blames it on the university, and she was a trustee of the university as if she's a bystander. How did you read that one, Judge Weinberg?
5: First of all, she totally prejudged the guilt or innocence of these kids. I have no idea who did what. That's why you have independent investigations. The Attorney General of the State of New York, the incumbent, Tish James, prejudged it. The appointment of Tish James by Hochul means that these kids cannot get a fair trial.
2: But let's not forget what she posted. Remember what Letitia James posted, saying, "I feel sorry for the victim. We stand by you." And
6: but
2: then she gets
6: appointed. Judge is right. She just doubled down. She did it again.
2: Right,
6: she did it three times in that answer. She convicted them again.
3: And isn't that exactly what I had written once in my Substack that got me into gigantic fights with the left? Right when I turned around, I said that Tish James, her entire campaign was predicated on going after, at that time, Citizen Trump, who was running for the presidency, or then President Trump. That's not, it's not responsible for an attorney general in any state to make a campaign that targets an individual.
2: Right.
3: Plain and simple. That's my problem with Tish James. She did it then, and she's doing it now.
6: Now, how are they going to seat a jury?
2: Let's go to Suzanne Miller. Suzanne has another gal here, too. What are your thoughts about the way she handled that? I thought that was an interesting moment, you guys, that she was kind of like, when he said, "You're a trustee." It seemed like she wasn't prepared for that.
11: I think so far that he's knocking out of the park. I think he's doing a better job from what I've seen so far. I think that whenever she can't answer anything, she goes back to Donald Trump. That's her return button. Everything is Donald Trump, Donald Trump, Donald Trump. That's what she's been told to do because she knows that this is New York and people are voting for Mamdani versus Donald Trump, not her versus Blakeman. That's what I think is going on. And the moderators are really gearing these questions very much towards the Democratic slant, I think.
6: Yeah, and they tried to. She got lucky. Because he was about to nail her on the Cornell thing, and they tried to get him first to comment about the intoxication thing. He got lucky because he came up with a strong statement.
5: The moderator tried to divert it to left field.
6: And he was able to work that back in. But these moderators, by the way, every single question is a Democrat talking point.
11: Yes.
6: He's doing a good job with it. This is again, if you're not really fair-minded, you don't see it. But I'm telling you, these moderators, again, I wrote questions for a debate. Presidential debate in 2015, nationally televised, and I'm telling you, I would never submit questions like this. This is totally unfair.
2: And it's interesting, though. I feel like he's come back strong. He's had some good zingers. So far, I haven't really heard a memorable, lasting zinger from her. What do you think, Suzanne?
11: Well, I'm trying to read at the same time I'm being here present, so it's a little difficult, but I am focusing on
7: trying to chew gum and walk.
2: That's called Tuesday for us.
11: What really caught my attention is that she criticized him for Nassau County's appreciation in real estate. So she said that you can't get a home for less than $800,000. And he said, well, it was $500,000, so my people got $300,000 more in equity. Maybe you should think about doing this in your state.
7: Because people want to move to Nassau County.
2: Exactly. They're trying to flee.
6: I think it's me. It's my effect. But yeah, I'll give Bruce Blakeman some credit.
2: And you guys, we have to take a quick legal ID. We're going to be back in about 10 seconds, everyone.
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7: We're up 40%, 30 or 40%.
2: And you guys, we are back here on WABC as we continue our coverage of the debate. And boy, it's been interesting. So far, a whole bunch of back and forth. How would you rate it, Michael Cohen?
3: I give this Blakeman 90% in terms of win over Kathy Hochul.
7: Ms. Suzanne Miller?
11: I give, again, I'm doing this trying to chew gum and listen to both things, read lips and
5: That's
11: talk to you. I would say that he's winning. I think he seems more confident. I think he's answering. He's more, he's actually right. That's the issue. She's the incumbent and the things that they're talking about, she's actually right.
7: Judge Weinberg?
5: I think I agree with Suzanne and Michael. I think this is his victory tonight. I think he's done a great job. I think he's shown he's a responsible person, responsible executive, that the state would be in good hands.
7: Who would you rather have in charge? Jake Novak.
6: I think his patience is coming through. Remember, at the beginning, before the debate started, I was concerned about the exasperation he sometimes shows in these kinds of forums when people are asking him questions. He seems much more focused on talking about her record and less upset, because he should be upset with the way that the moderators are couching things.
7: And Rita, you're an independent.
2: Yeah, I'm an independent.
7: How do you speak as an independent?
2: So independent, I do think he is coming across very strong. I think he's got some good stats on his side. I like that he said it wasn't Donald Trump who raised your utility bills. It wasn't Donald Trump who did this. Like, stop blaming everything on Donald Trump. I think he's doing a very effective one on that. And I also think, even at the very top, where he came after her on sanctuary cities, I think that was very strong. To me, so far, the line of the night that we have heard so far is you spend $4 billion only on police, and it's $8 billion that you allowed to be spent on migrants in the state.
7: That was a very significant
2: number. That to me is, what do you
7: number.
2: Think, John? What are your thoughts?
7: Oh, that was a significant number.
2: And how do you read the debate, John?
7: I try to be a middle-of-the-road person, and I think most of the people who listen to me understand that. And I think that I believe it's 80-20 on Bruce Blakeman tonight.
2: Yeah, what do you guys think? 80-20? What are your thoughts?
3: No, I was 90-10, but what's the difference?
2: Yeah, 90-10. I would
7: By
2: say...
7: By the way, because the debate is almost over. I mean, I'm looking at my watch. It's 7:58.
2: But we still have a whole bunch of good chunks,
7: and,
2: you guys.
7: And we're
2: going to
7: go on.
2: We're going for another hour
7: and
2: here.
7: I think we can go on to more things after the show, because we're allowed to do it after the show.
2: Fantastic. Right. Absolutely. And we keep going because we're playing
7: Absolutely.
2: It back to
7: You're
2: you
7: my
2: guys.
7: Lawyer.
2: Absolutely.
5: Absolutely.
2: Absolutely. And I just want to reset, because everybody who is tuning in right now, we are continuing our great coverage here on 77 WABC, the one and only debate for New York governor between Bruce Blakeman and Governor Kathy Hochul. We're going to continue because we're doing it on a slight delay, so that way you didn't have to listen to the boring parts. You only get to hear the great parts.
5: And we want to thank New York One for allowing us.
2: Yes, thank you, New York One, for allowing us. Absolutely.
7: And, look, you guys do what you have to do. We do what we have to do. And
2: how great. Look, it's a great being able to highlight their great work, too, as well. So we're happy to be able to do that, you guys.
3: You know, I do also have to say I'm a little bit, as we talked about before, disappointed that they only gave 1 hour of their very valuable time, right?
2: But by the way, you know, the bottom line is that I'm going to defend, I don't know if it's not a New York One. Believe me, New York One.
3: No, I'm not doing New York One.
2: I'm
3: not bashing New York One. Yeah. I'm bashing Kathy Hochul.
2: Right, because she only agreed to one.
3: That's my
2: point. She only agreed to one.
11: Can I say something? So in the audience, we have Betsy McCoy. And I'd love to hear her take on this. Betsy.
2: Betsy up here, of course. Yeah.
11: Betsy, what's your take on this?
2: Betsy, I'm sorry, Betsy, we got to bring you up. Betsy, we got
11: to
2: bring you up.
11: We want to hear what you have to say. You can take
2: Betsy,
11: my seat.
2: Yeah, come on over here to where Suzanne's hot spot there.
13: Your spot. You take my spot.
2: Yep, and so Betsy McCoy, you've been here in the audience. What do you think?
14: Well, Blakeman is ahead in the polls upstate by 10 points. Overall in the state, he is not. But he is ahead upstate by 10 points. He ought to be ahead upstate by 90 points. And he drove home tonight. Why? Because upstate is mired in poverty, right? Poverty is as deep and tragic as anywhere in the U.S. And the reason? No jobs. He supports fracking, which will bring in big jobs. $150,000 jobs. He said in Pennsylvania, they're driving Cadillac Escalades across the border. On the southern tier of New York, they're driving 25-year-old rusty clunkers, pickup trucks. And secondly, he supports, excuse me, data centers. Data centers are the source, the single biggest source of blue-collar job growth in America this year. And they could bring lots of jobs to upstate New York, except for Kathy Hochul's moratorium.
2: Yeah, that's a great point. That's a very, very good point that you brought up.
6: People think that these data centers are just for high-tech people. Caterpillar, which makes the tractors and all the construction equipment...